0: was accidentally, and I couldn't get it to stop. Okay, I fixed it.
1: You fixed it.
0: Oh, my gosh.
1: We're all good.
0: It was that good. What a heck of a way to start the morning.
1: Well.
0: Just minor crisis.
1: We'll be all
0: crisis.
1: Better now.
0: We're good.
1: Again, and at least we can see Holly today. The Holly cam, the Holly Roberts spy camera is back up and running.
0: Thank goodness.
2: Did I shower this morning?
1: Did you?
2: No.
1: No.
0: Listen.
2: No.
1: Hey, who cares? I didn't either, actually.
0: Neither did
1: cheers.
0: I.
1: Cheers to that. Oh,
0: cheers.
1: Trifecta.
0: Yeah, look at that.
2: And Patrick.
0: Just call us the Stinky Three.
1: Let's enjoy some beverages. Everyone listening, please raise your beverage.
0: I really like this one.
1: Thank you. It's part of my new library, my new legal library, right, Holly? Mm-hmm. Legal library.
2: Yeah, that's right.
0: We prefer that one to the illegal one.
1: That's right.
0: That got us reported.
1: This one's called Department Store Bliss.
0: It feels like it.
1: Doesn't it? I feel like I'm walking around Dayton's.
0: Mm-hmm. Or Donaldson's.
1: Mm-hmm.
2: I also feel like I'm walking around Dayton's or Donaldson's, but I'm on opioids.
1: Oh, that's fine, Holly.
2: Like a mother's fine. Little helper. I don't know.
0: Yeah.
1: Right. Oh.
2: Wow. Look at that Borghese lipstick.
0: Ooh.
1: Oh. Colleen, how'd you sleep last night?
0: Terrible. Oh my gosh. Oh. So bad.
1: So bad?
0: So bad. I want to, can I just raise my glass to everybody who has animals that live with them who are jerks?
1: Oh, cheers.
0: In the middle of the night. Cheers to middle of the night jerk animals.
2: Mm-hmm.
1: Cheers.
0: I have a cat who is nocturnal.
1: Okay.
0: And makes really poor choices in the middle of the night. And you would say, I know what you would say, because it would be a normal thing to say, why don't you just lock him out of your bedroom?
1: Why don't you just lock him out of your bedroom?
0: Thanks for asking.
1: You're welcome.
0: If I lock him out of my bedroom, he sits outside of the door and yowls repeatedly.
2: Do you have carpet on your floors?
0: And he scratches the carpet.
2: Yep.
0: It is beautiful Hammernix carpeting. I do not want it to be scratched.
1: Hammernix does flooring.
0: They do. And it's durable, but not cat-proof. So we have to leave the door open so that he can have free reign. And he makes bad choices. And I've been trying to eliminate some of the options for his choices.
1: Mm-hmm.
0: And he finds different choices to make.
1: Is this a reoccurring thing?
0: Every single night.
1: Okay.
0: It's sort of
1: and there's no remedy?
0: Well, it's sort of a newer issue. He didn't always do this. It's sort of like, I think he's distressed in some way, shape, or form. So I need to get to the root of that.
1: Does he not like your new hours?
0: I think he doesn't like me.
1: Oh.
2: But if they're scratching at the door, they would like you.
0: No, he actually does like me. The truth is, I'm his person. Oh. So we have two cats, and each of our cats has a person in the house.
1: Yeah. Mm-hmm.
0: And I am Teddy's person. Teddy and I are bonded. He thinks I'm his mother. So what actually is happening throughout the night, one of the bad choices he makes is he checks on me to make sure I'm alive.
1: Oh.
0: Which is lovely. And I appreciate it. A lot, but it's not entirely comfortable.
1: Does he check your pulse?
0: He sits on top of me in a loaf form.
2: Okay.
0: I know, it's cute. It's cute when you tell the story, but the reality of it isn't that cute. Or he'll come up to my head and nudge my head to just be like, is she alive? I think really, like, you might think, oh, that's so sweet. He cares about you and he wants to know if you're alive. The thing about cats is it's not that he cares about me and wants to know if I'm alive. It's that he wants to make sure he's going to get fed in the morning. It really all comes back to Teddy.
1: Yeah.
0: But it's toying with my sleep.
1: I'm so sorry about
0: that. Thank you. I'll be okay.
1: You got collectively, what, 10, 15 minutes?
0: I think let's split the difference there. I think 13.
1: Okay.
0: 12 and a half, 13 minutes. Actually, you know what? The first thing I do almost every morning is look at my Aura Ring data to see how much I slept. I decided not to this morning because I was worried about it. Would you like to, shall we check together?
1: Sure. To see how much your Aura Ring says you slept.
0: Oh boy. Oh.
1: Okay. Let me give you a dramatic.
0: Yep.
1: Drum roll. She has checked the ring. What does the ring say?
0: Four hours and 12 minutes.
2: I could have slept more.
0: I could have slept more. I could have. I am being told I need to pay attention to my restfulness. Ooh. I agree.
1: Okay.
0: I actually agree with that.
1: Does it say anything about your cat?
0: Nothing.
1: In your aura report?
0: Nothing about my cat? Okay. I did have a pretty decent HRV last night, though. And my heart rate hit its lowest point at a good spot. So there are some positives.
1: There's some wins.
0: Yeah,
1: in
0: we
1: that.
0: Have some
1: Holly,
0: wins.
1: I heard some
2: yeah,
1: wins, didn't
2: I think
1: you?
2: So. Yeah.
1: Yeah, I heard some wins.
2: Take the small W's where you can.
0: I'm going to put that down and not think about it again.
1: Holly, red's your color.
0: Oh, well, thank you. She looks good, doesn't she?
1: You look real. Yeah.
0: She's popping today.
1: May I just compliment you for just a second? I don't have appropriate complimentary music to play, but...
2: You got a banjo or something?
1: I have a banjo. Hold on a minute. I have a banjo.
2: Some approved countrified music from our new...
1: Holly, I have approved country fried. No. I have approved countrified music just for you. Holly, I present to you Barnyard Moonshine. There we go.
0: Oh. That sounds like Barnyard Moonshine.
1: That's right. There we go. Hey, Colleen.
0: Hey, what?
1: I think red's Holly's color.
0: I agree.
1: She looks real. She looks moonshine magnificent
0: today.
1: She
0: sure does.
1: Doesn't she?
0: She sure does.
2: Thank you. I'm going to take my one tooth down and open a can.
0: Mm.
1: That's right. I just love this music.
2: Oh, then we went to the circus?
1: No, it's still Barnyard Moonshine.
2: Okay.
0: I feel like I could mosey to this music.
2: It almost turned like Herb Alpert and the Tijuana Brass with the,
0: a little bit.
2: With the tuba and the country.
1: I think this sounds like something you would hear in Dollywood when you go into like one of the stores.
2: When you're waiting in line for your cinnamon bread.
1: Yeah.
0: Oh, that sounds good.
1: Let me put this one on. It's called Hog Calls and Hay Bales. By the way, funny,
0: that's the name of our show.
1: Well, we workshopped that before we landed on you. Hog Calls and Hay Bales. Here's this.
0: That's not feeling like it's named to me.
1: No. It's a hoedown. No, I don't like this. No. Village Green Jig. Okay, now this I enjoy. Oh. Hey, Dollywood.
0: Yeah, it does. It really has a Dollywood feel.
1: Uh-huh.
0: As the kids say, that slaps.
1: That slaps. Mm-hmm. Yeah. I mean, I'm in a good mood now. I was in a good mood. Not now. I woke up smiling.
2: Yeah.
1: I woke up smiling.
0: Okay, thank you to Arlene, who just sent a very helpful email.
1: What did Arlene write?
0: She said, pick the app up and make sure you use a tag so you can tag things that happen when...
3: You got mail.
0: Thank you. You can tag things in the Aura app and say, you know, I experienced this on this night, right? So you can track what things are disturbing your sleep, etc. She said, pick up the app, make sure you use the tag that indicates that the cat kept you up. Then you can track how often you've lost sleep due to feline-related stress.
2: Aww.
1: Wow.
2: Feline-related stress.
1: You could just get rid of the cat.
0: No. Who would feed Teddy?
1: I just said that to get a reaction. No. I literally don't mean it. I know. I'm not advocating for you getting rid of
0: Thank you.
1: The cat. I've just...
0: He's my buddy.
1: Well, your cat lays on you like a loaf. I've never... You know, one of the traits of a boxer, and I've had two, they will stand on you. You know how Mufasa... when you picture Mufasa on top of Pride Rock, just his that beautiful gait, he walks up to Pride Rock and he just stands up there. That's what boxers will do. And science says they're claiming you. When boxers stand on you, like on your chest, Milo will literally stand on my chest. It's to tell you that you're part of his pack.
0: Oh, so okay. Cute. But I have a question. Isn't that cute, about Holly? How yeah. much would you say he weighs?
1: He's not a light dog, and we have many. I'll record it sometimes because the conversation goes like this now, and I can't talk well because, well, he's obstructing my windpipes.
0: Sure.
1: But he's standing on my chest. And Colin doesn't tolerate this. He just but I think it's hysterical. He just stands there and he looks around like I'm an inanimate object. And he just looks around and he's, again, picture Mufasa on Pride Rock. I'm the Rock. He's Mufasa. And he stands there and I go like this, Milo. I look up at him, Milo. And he's not looking at me. He doesn't make eye contact. He's just standing on me, Milo. And we're on the couch. Milo. Nope, not looking at me. I go, Milo, you're not a small puppy. Milo, you're not a lap dog. What are you doing, Milo? What do you want? And then he will slowly, slowly lay down on me. And I mean slowly. And then he lays there. And he doesn't care if he's obstructing my view of the television. He doesn't care if it's covering my entire... His chest is covering my entire face. He will plop down wherever he feels it's comfortable for him. Yeah, that's my boy.
2: Oh, my gosh.
1: Cute. It's the funniest thing. It's the funniest thing. But, yeah, and I've received more than a few emails, and a vet told me boxers tend to do that, to invite you or to tell you you're part of their pack.
0: That's so cute.
1: Isn't that cute? Yeah.
0: Oh, we don't deserve animals.
1: No. Meanwhile, Elliot just farts on you. That's right.
0: Listen.
1: My little French bulldog.
0: Take what you can get.
1: Which, by the way... my talkers, let me just pull the curtain back before we take a break. Elliot's favorite time of the day, and I think he's officially part of the show. Elliot always likes to take part in our weekly meetings. We have Zoom meetings on Tuesdays, and Elliot always begs to get on my lap, and then he has to say hello to Colleen and Holly. He gets up there.
2: Mm-hmm. We take his notes under advisement.
1: Mm-hmm. That's right.
0: He's given us a lot of good ideas.
1: Great ideas from Elliot. Yeah. And he also gets up there just to spot where the lunch is. Where's the lunch? Was it too late to try to step on the counter?
0: Also, he really enjoys showing Holly and me his butt.
1: He does enjoy showing you his Frenchie butt, which is a missile launcher. Let me just tell you. It's a deadly, deadly weapon. Now, anyone that has a Frenchie, you're nodding your head. A Frenchie butthole? Oof. That is a... The military should use that. Military should use that against our enemies.
2: Well, they got budget problems.
1: They do. Mm-hmm. They can't. They gotta get rid of it. They gotta clean up the Lincoln. We're gonna take a break. We'll be back right after.
3: Morning, sunshine.
4: I got the wrong kind of ear cleaner. Apparently, it was for baby boogers and not for adult ear canals.
0: Ah.
4: Well, they look kind of the same.
0: No, you're right. You stick that little bulb in their nose and suck it out, and you're
1: Oh my gosh, I didn't know this was a thing.
4: Yeah. The nose, Frida, it has like a tube, and you insert the tube in the baby's nose, and then it is connected to a tube that you put in the parent's mouth.
2: I'm going to put this right in the segment, Jason
0: you need
2: so
0: to
2: you
0: look
2: can
0: at it.
2: Look at the graphic for the Frida Baby Nose Frida. Aren't you glad you didn't get a kid, Jason, until they were in their mid-30s?
0: Yes, you never had to. Jason is frozen.
2: Come back to us.
0: Jason, hi.
2: Hi, honey.
1: This is a thing?
0: That is a thing.
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0: 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Kids of all ages, it's time for Holly's leftover State Fair music or State Fair news. Holly?
1: The Minnesota State Fair wrapped up on Monday. The Great Minnesota Get Together. How many people showed up to the Minnesota State Fair this year?
0: Colleen, how many do you think?
2: Well, I can tell you that it was more than 10 and less than a billion.
0: I will say a mill, a flat mill.
1: The Minnesota State Fair had 1,923,325,000 people.
2: Okay. Wow. So almost 2 million.
1: Almost 2 million.
0: That was so close.
1: Almost 2 million.
2: How
1: so, yeah,
2: does
1: you
2: that
1: guys
2: rank in our, like, is that good?
1: It's down.
0: Oh,
1: okay. It's down. We're down 17,000 people from 2025.
2: Okay. Well, I blame the Monday through Friday of the week.
1: Yeah. Well, school started.
2: Yeah. Yeah.
1: And the fair was late. So it was a combination of both things where the weekends were really crowded. And then it was really kind of nice during the week, I have to say.
2: Yeah. Freely.
1: Yeah. It was like, oh, wait. This is lovely.
0: Yeah. I sure didn't feel it. I know you guys didn't feel it. I felt busy to me every day.
2: Yeah. Seriously.
1: It really did.
2: You could tell a little bit of a difference, but it felt busy.
1: The only time, a couple of years in the past decade where we've reached over 2 million people, that would be in 2018 and 2019. There were over 2 million people each of those years who attended the Minnesota State Fair.
2: Oof. Yeah.
0: Oof. I thought for sure, if you would have talked to me on that Friday, that first Friday, I would have told you we were on track for a record year.
2: It felt like it.
0: That first Friday was hell on earth. That was the busiest I have ever seen it for me.
2: Yeah.
0: It was too much. And that was the day my buddy Lisa LaCoursier decided to come to the fair, even though she has only one magic leg right now. This isn't true, but I always say she fell off a cliff. She hurt her leg. So she was in a scooter. Oof. Navigating in a scooter that day.
2: Oof.
0: Horrible. Horrible. Anyway.
2: No, that Thursday, Friday, Saturday, Sunday were so, so busy.
0: So busy.
2: Then it felt like it thinned out a little bit.
0: Yeah.
2: And then anecdotally, I can tell you when I was there on Monday, everybody was there.
1: Yeah. When I was there on Sunday, everybody was also there.
2: Yeah.
1: I thought it was going to be a little less crowded on Sunday. I'm like, oh, look, I know it's a weekend, but maybe people have already gone to the fair. No big deal.
0: Nope.
1: Oh my gosh, it was like a human centipede in some parts of the fair. We were crammed in. I had to escape and look at the goats and their teats being judged.
0: Were you in the front or the back?
2: Of the centipede?
0: Human centipede, yeah.
1: No, it just depends on where I was at the fair, you know.
0: Perfect, yeah, I get it.
2: Yeah. Holly did show me a picture, a video.
1: Oh yeah.
0: Of the Halloween goat decoration? Oh, okay.
2: No, of the goat of the goat teat judging.
0: Oh,
2: contest.
1: I had to sober up a little bit at the fair. I had one key lime slushy.
2: So I love about Holly.
1: At the fair, and I was like, oh boy, I can't drive. We got to walk around the fair a little bit.
0: Cheap date, Holly. Cheap date.
1: So one
0: slushy sent her right over the edge.
1: It really was. I was like, oh God, I can't drive. We have to do something. So we walked down to the barn, and the goats were being judged. The herds were being judged, and it was best in show. For the whole herds. It was very cute. Yeah, and they spread those goat legs, and then they do this thing with their back where they push down with their thumb and index finger on the spine of the goat. And I don't know what this achieves. If you're a goat farmer and you do that with your goat when you show them, please call the goat hotline at 651-641-1071. Or if you're a 4-H kid, FAA, whatever that is. No, not FAA. Which one's the airplanes and which one's the
2: federal airport?
0: That's the Federal Aviation Administration.
2: Future Farmers of America, FFA?
1: Thank you.
2: It's early, and there's not been a lot of sleep collectively.
1: They're very cute. And let me tell you, they had legs, and those things can poop like nobody's business.
2: Mm.
0: Will you please share that video with me, Holly? I would like to see
1: that. Yeah, I'm going to share that right now. So that's what I did at the state fair to escape the crowds and sober up so I could drive home. Mm.
0: Ladies and gentlemen, this has been Holly's leftover state fair news. Mm.
2: Okay, I like that ending a lot.
0: Do you like that? I know.
2: It did.
0: Why do you think? I think I'm glad that we didn't step on it.
2: No,
0: we waited.
2: Me too.
0: It had a little pop at the end, right there. We're going to take a very small break. I went out on a school night. I'll tell you why. I have a compliment. I'm in a great mood. Girl Scout cookie news. We have Love Sack update. I cannot wait for that. So please grab some coffee, or a beverage of your choice. Maybe a slushie like Holly had. And we'll be right back.

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1: Don't be lazy with your fingers.
0: No, don't. It's just three more words. Three new words. Two Fairy Godfathers.
1: Yeah, the actual word two. Don't put the number two.
0: Don't put the number two. Mm-mm. You can do the number two, but while you're typing the number two.
1: Yeah, exactly. You might be listening while you're
0: multitasking. Yeah. Colleen, how's your rubbing going?
1: Oh,
0: how's
1: the, we're gonna drain. We're gonna drain some lymphatic fluids.
0: Colleen and I both do this. I have a machine that does it. Colleen has a classic handheld natural device.
1: I'm analog.
0: You're analog. I love that thing though.
1: Oh my gosh, it does feel really good. I probably shouldn't be doing it because it might make me tired.
0: Oh,
1: because it just feels really good.
0: Your cat only allowed you 13 to 15 minutes of sleep last night.
1: Yeah.
0: It's
1: okay.
0: Are you awake enough to give us a love sack update?
1: You guys. Okay. So let's talk about Derek Cahill. This is the viral video that was DM'd to me 1,000 times and I loved it. This guy, he's a comedian. And he got a love sack couch, which I also got. And he had a similar experience in that the couch arrived to him in 25 boxes and he was expected to put it together himself. And he chronicled this entire experience. And then there was a

0: little kerfuffle where I would say Lovesac didn't handle it well. They thought they were being funny, but they weren't actually being funny. No. They were being very insulting to him and to really the intelligence of all the people of America. Well, Derek Cahill decided he wanted to do something because, you know, this went viral. People were relating to it. It was a whole thing. He was like, you know what? I want to give away some couches. So he actually tried to work with a bunch of other furniture companies, and he ended up getting ghosted. And you know what he decided? He's like, I'm going to go back to the fountain.
1: Oh.
0: What would people not expect?
1: Yeah.
0: They would not expect Derek Cahill to give away Lovesac couches.
1: They would never expect Derek to do that.
0: So he called. He'd had a one-on-one with the CEO of Lovesac previously. I think that he would have characterized it as maybe not going well. But he gave the guy a call again and he goes, hey, listen, I'd like to give away some couches. How do you feel about that? The CEO provided him 9 couches that he could give away on his own Instagram. And also, they would be assembled by a professional from Lovesac. True story.
1: Not a task rabbit?
0: Not a task rabbit.
2: Well, remember, if you're a task rabbit, you're going to get frustrated and probably just walk away from the job.
0: Which is what happened.
1: Yeah, fleed. Holly, I think the task rabbit guy prefers fleed Colleen's home. Fleed.
2: Yeah, yes. Spontaneously combust. They raptured themselves.
0: They did rapture
2: Forget
0: themselves.
2: Forget this.
0: Yeah. By the way, I did just lie to you. It's 7 couches. But I think that there was something with... I need to remember. Something else happened. Like, there were 2 couches, 2 additional couches. I don't know. I thought it was 9. Maybe it was 7. It's 7 to 9 couches, okay?
1: Oh, damn.
0: And apparently, he was supposed to do it yesterday. He had a Google form on his Instagram. I believe they've been given away. He has not updated us on that. However, here's an update for you. Apparently, he is coming to Minneapolis with his comedy routine.
1: Couches?
0: Not with his couches. He's bringing his comedy to us.
2: So he's got a gig here.
0: I believe he does. Now I'm looking at it, and it doesn't show Minneapolis, but I could have sworn...
1: You've just lied twice.
0: I know.
1: You've just,
0: I'm actually
1: Holly,
0: mad
1: she's
0: at
1: lied
0: myself.
1: To us twice.
2: I don't know what we're going to do about that.
1: Derek. Back to back deceit.
0: No, I want to know. When is he coming? Okay. Let me just get down to the bottom of this. I could have sworn. He is coming. He will be here. I promise. The 14th, 15th, 16th, and 17th of January.
1: Of 27?
0: Of 2027.
2: Mm-hmm. You sure about that?
0: I'm positive.
1: Sure.
0: I'm looking
1: Thank
0: at
1: you,
0: the
1: Holly.
0: Dates
1: that
0: right
1: was
0: now.
1: My question.
0: You can buy tickets right now. He will be here with sharper, darker laughs. That's what the website says.
1: I can't wait to not go.
0: He's going to be at Camp Bar in St. Paul.
1: Oh, I like Camp Bar.
0: Yeah.
1: That's a long time LGBTQ+ destination.
0: There you go. Mm-hmm. So he's going to be here. Literally, that's a lot of shows. It's 1, 2, 3, 4, 5, 6 shows. He's
1: Do we
0: doing
1: need that many. I'm just asking.
0: You know, I don't know. Apparently, he's, I don't know, made it big since he tried to put a couch together.
1: Okay.
0: I just want to. Can I be honest about something?
1: Absolutely, because you've lied twice. So we're okay. Looking for some honesty.
0: Thank
1: here.
0: You. Thank you. I don't want to go because there's something about his delivery that I can't, that makes me feel uncomfortable. But I do just want to tell him I understand him because I also had to put together a couch.
1: I'll tell you what. I'll go with you.
0: Okay.
1: We'll just go get a drink somewhere else.
0: Great.
1: We'll go in. I'll walk in with
0: Perfect.
1: You as like an emotional support gay.
0: Thank you.
1: You'll tell him and then we'll leave.
0: And then
1: we'll go to Meritage or something.
0: Okay. I
1: How
0: actually like this.
1: Okay.
0: I like this plan.
2: You can wear a t-shirt that says, I feel seen.
0: Yeah, I feel seen. My love sack.
1: Yeah.
0: A picture of me on my love sack that says, I feel seen.
1: Yes. Love sex scene.
0: You guys, I got to tell you, though. I got to tell you about that damn couch.
1: You've had it for a while, like you settled in review, a settled in kind of review?
0: I have an unhealthy relationship with my couch. You know, I broke a mad sweat when I put that thing together. It was extreme.
2: Well, I was going to say something and then I decided not to.
0: Yeah, that was a wise choice.
1: I know
0: choice.
1: What you're going to say.
0: I realized when I said I had an unhealthy relationship with my couch that I was indicating something that maybe...
1: I know what Holly was going to say.
2: You're not the first.
0: I meant not you,
1: Holly.
0: To indicate.
1: Holly.
2: Thank you.
0: Not like that.
2: I'll be opening for the love set guy.
1: Get there early.
2: Yep. Bring your tomatoes.
1: That's right. And your Gallagher hook. You love your couch, though,
0: I
1: Queen?
0: Do. I love it. I really do love it. And honestly, I was, now that I know how to put it together... It sucked, but it was worth it.
1: I felt for you. I was on a boat.
0: Yeah.
1: I was on a boat when you were telling me this. And when you and Matt were when you were going through this traumatic day, I was on the cruise and I was laughing so hard.
0: I was sending progress pictures to you.
1: Yeah. Like, I'm drinking vodka sodas in the Caribbean and you're putting together a ginormous couch.
0: But literally, it's probably as big as whatever boat you were on.
1: Probably.
0: And I drank some cocktails on it too. So,
1: yeah. Hey, I'm so glad you like it though, because that's an investment. And I need a new couch for the movie room.
0: Honestly, if you decided to get a Lovesack couch, I would offer my services to help you put it together because I am no longer intimidated by it.
1: I might consider that. Holly, will you offer up your services and we'll just have a party over at my house?
2: I'll offer up my services to watch you guys.
1: Okay. I am
2: horrible at putting together things.
0: She will be the dog petter. I am actually, this is a hidden talent of mine. I like putting furniture together.
1: Do you?
0: I really do. Oh. I am really good at IKEA furniture. I should work for TaskRabbit. I should be a TaskRabbiter.
1: You should be a TaskRabbiter. Yeah.
0: Mm-hmm.
1: I went to a screening last night of Practical Magic 2, Electric Boogaloo. And I went to the AMC Rosedale for the screening. Now, normally, I have been, and we just said this yesterday, I have been critical, not of the staff, but I have been critical of the company for not investing in their theaters and their staff.
0: Mm-hmm.
1: Like Holly said, we're coming now. We're coming. You just saw the box office reports. We're back now.
0: Yeah, get ready.
3: Hi!
1: So clean.
3: Movies here.
1: Yes, we're there. Okay, now you companies, you made some money this summer. Invest in your infrastructure. Put the money back into your company. Because now we're here and we expect some cleanliness.
0: Mm-hmm.
1: I'm here to tell you. AMC Rosedale stepped up their game a little bit. It was clean. The staff was friendly. And there were a lot of women at this screening. There were a lot of people at this screening. And the line for the concessions, it was like the fried apple serpentine at the fair.
0: Oh.
1: We were intimidated, but I just want to have some positivity. That concession crew last night, they tore through that line. It went so fast. So bravo to the AMC Rosedale. They have stepped up their game.
0: Okay, well, I'm happy to hear that because guess what?
1: What?
0: That's where Holly and I are going to be tomorrow.
1: Oh, for the Oasis documentary.
0: Yes.
1: Yes. Well, I hope you have a similar experience. The AMC Rosedale was, you guys have a good crew over there. There's a strapping young man with red hair that looked like Gaston, but with red hair, red curly hair. He was built like Optimus Prime, and he said, his name tag said leader or team leader.
0: Oh, I love the leader.
1: Supervisor.
0: Oh.
1: He ran a tight ship there. I forgot his name, but yeah, dude was.
0: We'll just call him Ginger Gaston.
1: That's right. It was a very nice experience yesterday. Now, the Jason curse did continue. Colin sat next to some talkers. I know. It's perfect to go see Practical Magic. It's about a curse. I have a curse. No matter where, if you sit next to me, there are going to be morons. I am a moron magnet at concerts, at theater, at movie theaters. I am a moron magnet. It is my Practical Magic curse. If you sit next to me, we're sitting next to talkers. And poor Colin got the curse yesterday. The two women next to him. Shut up! Shut your mouth hole!
0: Why?
1: I felt so bad for Kyle. I'm like, oh, Kyle, I'm so sorry. He's like, oh, God, they just yipped and yapped the whole time. But anyway, other than that, Mrs. Lincoln, the play was great. It was, I'll give you the review of the movie.
0: Nobody got murdered.
1: No.
2: Well, that's nice.
1: Yeah.
0: I'll
1: give you a review in our third hour, but I just want to balance out the negativity with some great positivity. Bravo to AMC Rosedale.
0: Oh, I'm really excited.
1: Now, AMC corporate, please clean up Southdale. Thank you.
0: Oh my gosh.
1: Please clean up. Please invest in that crew over there. They're good people. That theater and remodel that theater, please.
0: Can I also just, I mean, we all can play a part in this. Like,
1: don't be pigs.
0: Don't be gross.
1: Don't be gross.
0: Keep your popcorn. Keep your popcorn in the popcorn.
1: Yeah.
0: Thank bucket.
1: You. Yeah.
0: Don't make it rain. You don't need to do that.
1: No.
0: Right? Like, just can we all just agree to do our part?
1: Thank you.
0: Throw away your straw wrappers. Don't just leave them wherever.
1: Yeah.
0: If you take something out, put it back.
1: Yeah.
0: Don't spray butter around like it's a sprinkler system.
1: And if you grab an extra straw, don't throw it on the ground.
0: Good Lord, just come on.
1: There's trash cans everywhere. You're right, Colleen. I'm so glad. We have a responsibility, too.
0: Yeah.
1: Don't be pig people.
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5: 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Rebecca, go ahead. Okay, Hank. Okay, Molly. No, slowly, please. And he's just like taking notes the whole time. Wait, what did you say? Oh, gnocchi. How do you spell that? G. Okay, got it.
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0: Welcome back, everyone. Holly has some creative arts Emmys to tell you about. But first, it's the John Tesh Mary Hart Entertainment Tonight Memorial Birthdays. Celebrity birthdays for this Wednesday, September 9th. Colleen and Holly, how old do you think Hugh Grant is today? Celebrating a birthday.
1: Hugh Grant is 64 years old.
0: Holly?
2: I'm going to say he's 65.
0: Hugh Grant is 66 years old.
1: Oh! We were both so close.
0: That's right. Henry Thomas. You know Elliot in E.T.? How old do you think Henry Thomas is today? He's celebrating a birthday.
1: He is 52.
0: Holly?
2: I'm guessing he's 49.
0: Henry Thomas is 55 years old today. That's right.
2: Ooh, that hurt a little bit.
0: Right?
1: It did, didn't it?
0: Well, if that hurt, this is going to knock you right on your earth. Adam Sandler is celebrating a birthday today. How old is Adam Sandler?
1: Oh, Adam Sandler is 61.
0: Holly?
2: I'm guessing he's 60.
0: Holly wins both showcases, everybody.
1: Ding, he's ding, 60. Ding. Years Happy old. Birthday, Adam Sandler.
2: I get the carpet and the trip to Acapulco.
1: Both, lucky you.
0: Both of them. We're going to do one more. Let me find a good one here. Oh, that person's dead. Don't know why they're putting dead people in there.
1: All right.
0: Okay, here's a good one. Michael Bublé. How old do you think Michael Bublé is today? Celebrating a Mary Hart birthday.
1: Michael Bublé is 42 years of age.
0: Holly?
2: I'm guessing he's 48.
0: Michael Bublé is 51 years old.
1: I didn't think he was older than I am.
0: 51 years old.
1: I am shocked.
0: You're shooketh?
1: I am shooketh.
0: Shooketh. There you go. There's your Mary Hart, John Tesh, Entertainment Tonight, Memorial Birthdays.
1: Well, happy birthday to all of those people.
0: That's right. Michelle Williams is 46 today, too, by the way. Happy birthday, Michelle Williams. We love her. Where's the... I love that they do put dead people here. Colonel Sanders, that's today's... That's what cracked me
1: How
0: up.
1: How old is he?
0: Today is Colonel Sanders' birthday. I don't know. He was born in 1890, so I cannot do math this morning.
1: No,
2: 136 years old.
0: Happy birthday,
1: that's some
0: Colonel.
1: Old chicken.
0: That's some old chicken. I wouldn't eat that if I were you. Oh, Holly, Creative Arts Emmys. They're Emmys and they're creative.
2: Yeah, and they happened over the weekend. And Widow's Bay.
0: Oh.
2: One of the big winners over the weekend of the Creative Arts Emmys. They led night two with 8 Emmy wins.
1: I feel like you guys, we predicted that.
0: We did.
1: Mm-hmm. That's awesome.
2: Yes. So 8 Emmy wins this last weekend. Now Widow's Bay, the front runner for the primetime ceremony, which is this weekend, September 14th.
1: I'm very excited about that.
0: Very excited.
1: Yes.
2: Apple TV won 18 Emmys on night two.
1: I have a stupid question that I'd like to ask.
2: Please.
0: Sure. Please.
1: I know that this is not telecast, the Creative Arts Emmys.
2: That's correct.
1: Is there a way, though, to watch it? Like, did they do a YouTube cast or anything? Because I read a lot about people's speeches at the Creative Arts Emmys, and I would like to see some of those.
0: I don't think that's a stupid question
1: at all. Okay, thanks. I don't want to sit through the entire thing because I already got to sit through the entire Emmys.
0: Yeah.
1: But I would like to see some of these things.
2: It looks like there's a bootleg version that you can find over on YouTube.
1: Thanks, Holly. Oh. Intrepid producer.
2: Mm-hmm.
0: That's right. That's quick.
2: You know, and there are clips and bits and bobs of the Creative Arts Emmys that you can watch because there are some big winners. Well, Betty Gilpin, she won for Widow's Bay.
1: Yes.
2: Mariska Hargitay won several Emmys for her Jane Mansfield documentary.
0: I loved that.
2: That wonderful documentary that was about Jane Mansfield, her mother. Definitely watch it if you haven't over on HBO Max.
0: Yeah, please. That's
2: Shailene Woodley even won an Emmy.
1: You guys, okay, I got to talk about that really quick because there was a time in my life where Shailene Woodley winning an Emmy or any award, I would have thought, that's interesting. But I do have to say the role she did in the show Paradise, which I love that show.
0: Never seen it.
1: This is the one I watched. I've talked about it a little bit in Screen Queens.
0: I watched a pilot.
1: With Sterling K. Brown. Yeah.
0: Yes, I lied.
1: Shailene Woodley is in a section of that show, and she acted her face off. She was incredible in this
0: role.
1: Really? Yes.
3: Oh, they gave
0: her. She was in it.
3: A statue for it.
1: Yeah, I mean, I actually was. I don't want to give anything away, but I was sad when her storyline wrapped because she was great.
0: Yeah.
1: I'm glad that she got a statue for that because she deserved it.
3: Well, and two other folks that won Emmys over the Creative Arts Emmys weekend, DTF St. Louis stars David Harbour and Linda Cardellini.
0: Okay. Oh.
1: Also, love that show.
0: Yeah.
1: And their performances were amazing.
3: Yeah. So there's actually a lot of exciting television to look forward to for the primetime Emmys this weekend.
1: Yeah.
3: And, well, bittersweet news for Spider-Noir. I caught the first episode of this. Oh. This was the Nicolas Cage Spider-Man show over on Amazon Prime. Well, it got canceled after one season. But over the weekend, it won 5 Emmys.
1: Wow.
0: Yeah, Nicolas Cage is bummed about this.
1: Yeah.
3: Yeah, it just didn't really stick with me, so to speak. Uh-huh.
0: Yeah.
3: maybe if I was in a different mindset, I would go back and watch Spider-Noir, but I was just like, it's Spider-Man. It's set in noir times, like back in the 30s and 40s, mm-hmm. like a private detective story. I get what they were doing, and I appreciate it, but actually sitting through and watching the entire series, I was like, nah, this could be an email.
1: Yeah.
0: Yeah. When I heard you review in Screen Queens, I was like, I'll take a pass.
1: It was superheroes and I knew I was going to pass.
0: You were out.
1: Yeah.
3: But it's a very good looking show and it won 5 Emmys for a lot of special effects, cinematography, etc. Well deserved.
1: Holly, you said before, I think I stepped on this a little bit, that Apple TV won a ton of Emmys,
3: yes,
1: right?
3: Yes, they won 18 Emmys on night 2.
1: Yeah, that, I mean, again, what did we also said called that? Yeah,
0: right? Mm-hmm. We did.
3: For Pluribus, Margo's Got Money Troubles, and Palm Royale.
1: Yes.
0: Do not sleep on the Apple TV, mm-hmm. even though they just had a price increase, as did all the other streamers. Outrageous.
3: Leave me alone!
0: That's right. Well, we won't leave you alone, because we have 2 more hours. And the second hour begins, after this.
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0: It's the Jason Matheson Show with Colleen Lindstrom, replayed at night, where talk is fun. My Talk, everything entertainment. We are walking on sunshine on this Wednesday, September 9th, 2026. Hey, everybody, welcome to the Jason Matheson Show. I'm Jason, right over there. Say hello one more time to Colleen Lindstrom.
1: Hello, buddies.
0: And keep the hellos coming for Holly Roberts.
19: Howdy, howdy.
0: Cheers, howdy, and hello. Mm. Hello. Hi. Hello.
1: Good morning. Cheers. Good morning and cheers.
0: Mm-hmm. Oh. Mm-hmm. I'm enjoying my Concord grape electrolytes this morning.
1: Ooh, lovely.
0: I love grape-flavored things. My husband, not so much.
1: Really?
0: Not so much. Nope. Not a fan of grape-flavored things, he is.
1: How do you feel about cherry?
0: Okay. Some cherry stuff, I agree with him, tastes like medicine. Here's what I love. And ironically, I had it last night. I felt like a child, but I don't care. Colin and I both got ices yesterday at the movies.
1: Oh, fun.
19: Ooh.
0: We went to go see the screening of Practical Magic 2, which I'll review in the next hour. But we were at the AMC Rosedale and Colin goes, let's get ices. So I got a cherry icy, a wild cherry icy, and he got a blue raspberry because he hates cherry flavor things. Mm-hmm. And that cherry icy was delicious.
1: Did it hit the spot?
0: It hit the spot. I was in heaven. Heaven.
1: Okay. I am with Colin though. The only cherry flavor I can abide, as they say, mm-hmm. is a cherry Coke.
0: Oh, really?
1: Other than that, keep me away from cherry.
0: Really?
1: It tastes like medicine to me.
0: Oh.
1: Holly, your feelings on cherry.
19: I like cherry, and I like the fact that it tastes like medicine. I was always excited to get a dose of Robitussin when I was growing up.
0: Oh,
19: especially
0: Holly.
19: The orange flavor.
0: Yeah.
19: That was always delicious.
1: Oh,
19: I was like,
1: gosh.
19: I'll take this medicine. No problem.
1: Oh, my gosh.
19: Robitussin, Flintstone vitamins. Yum.
1: I did love my Flintstone vitamins.
0: Oh, I love the Flintstone
1: right?
0: vitamins.
1: I would get so bummed that you couldn't have more than one.
0: Yeah. I ate a couple, though. I didn't care.
1: Well, you turned out okay.
0: I was fine. Yeah. Let me throw this in there real quick. I forgot to mention this when I was talking about going to, when I was complimenting AMC Rosedale. We should just have an ongoing series of, you know, don't sleep on this. Like we were saying, don't sleep on those ribs at
1: yeah.
0: the fair.
1: Yep.
0: Okay. I have a don't sleep on. Don't sleep on the burger dive right next to AMC Rosedale.
1: Oh.
0: It used to be in Potluck and now it's its own space. And it's right next to Crave. They have like a burger, fries, soft drink meal deal when you show your ticket. And it's hella cheap. Do I remember how cheap it is?
1: No.
0: No. But it's a really good deal. Now, we did not get that last night. We got their wings, and you know I'm a wing connoisseur. Jason loves me some wings. These are like a brined dry rub wing, similar to Monte Carlo.
1: Oof, yum.
0: They were delicious. I just wanted to throw that out there. If you're heading to AMC Rosedale, don't sleep on the burger dive. That's right there.
1: Thank you. If you show your same day pre-purchased AMC movie ticket at Burger Dive, mm-hmm. you can unlock a general dining discount. It appears to be $10 for a house burger, fries, and a beer.
3: What?
0: That's it.
1: That's what? Amazing.
0: Yeah.
3: With a beer?
0: Yes. And in this economy, when gas is like $18 a gallon, mm-hmm. and flights, oh, don't even look at flights. It'll make you cry. Don't even look at flight prices right now.
3: Oh, yeah. No. I'm already
1: keep your eyeballs off those.
3: Looking at flights to go down to my folks' house over the holidays, and it's like, oh.
0: Yeah.
3: Well.
0: It's, yeah, right?
3: Okay.
0: Mm. How much is a burro? Yeah. Anyway, $10. Thank you, Colleen, for finding that.
1: Well, and to this point, if I may just submit to other restaurants that are in proximity to theaters, do this, please. Because the dinner and a show thing, that is a date.
0: Yes.
1: And if you find a way to couple up and knock a few bucks off, people going to show up at your joint.
0: People going to show up.
1: Mm-hmm.
0: $10. How can you beat that?
1: That's amazing.
0: Burger
1: in this economy?
0: Beer? Yeah. And there was a Holly Roberts there yesterday. I cracked up because Holly Roberts does Trivia Mafia on Wednesdays at Luna and the Bear.
1: Mm-hmm.
0: They had Trivia Mafia, Holly, yesterday. They do it. That Burger Dive does it, I guess, on Tuesdays at 6:30 for Trivia Mafia. And there was a Holly Roberts that I was literally in a corner, just like Holly used to be. I was Colin goes, here's their Holly Roberts. And they like walked in. The host walked in. I'm like, oh, my God, it's Holly Roberts.
3: Oh, yeah.
0: But Rosedale version. Yeah.
3: Yeah.
0: Anyway.
3: I think I've done trivia at their other location.
1: Oh.
0: Have you?
3: On Randolph in St. Paul.
0: Oh, yeah.
3: Yes.
0: But yeah, this was the Rosedale Center Burger Dive. They were doing trivia, and the Holly Roberts came over. Was like, would you like to play? I'm like, oh, I'm sorry, I would, but we're going to a movie.
3: Mm-hmm.
0: Sorry, as I ate my chicken wings and chili. That's what we have. Yes,
3: ooh,
0: it was so good.
1: That sounds good.
0: Homemade chili. It sounded good last night.
1: Listen, we're getting there, you guys.
0: We are getting there.
1: It was a little crisp this morning when I walked out the house.
0: I don't hate it.
1: I don't hate it either. I'm ready for sweater weather.
0: I'm ready for sweater weather.
3: Oh, yeah. It's been stuffy. Allergies have been horrible the past couple of weeks.
0: Yes.
3: Okay. Not feeling 100% lately.
1: Jason, you have not been in the building, so you have missed. All the talk has been about State Fair allergies.
3: Ugh.
0: Oh, in the Hubbard Media that connects building?
1: Donna and Steve both had allergy issues. My allergies were acting up. Holly couldn't hear for a week, for goodness sake.
0: Yeah, I remember
1: that.
0: Yeah,
1: it was all the chatter.
0: It was?
1: Mm-hmm. Everybody's allergies acting up.
0: Oh, that's right. And Kendall blew up. Remember, she got all allergy and
1: swelly. She needed one of my brushes.
0: Yeah.
3: Yeah. The cliff for weather is going to happen on Saturday. And that's the cliff that happens in Minnesota where one day... Mm-hmm. The weather changes.
0: Mother Nature goes in her basement.
3: She sure does. And it looks like she's going to do that on the 12th because on Friday it goes to 86, Saturday 73. And it doesn't really go back up.
1: I'm not mad about this at all.
0: Not at all.
1: This is my moment where I look at the clothing I've been wearing all summer and I say, thank you for your service.
0: Thank you.
1: I think I'm tired of you now. This is why I know I am meant to live in a climate like this. Because of the wardrobe.
0: Yeah.
1: I think I would get so tired of my wardrobe living in a place that had the same temp every single day all year round.
0: Mm-hmm. I love a fall wardrobe.
1: I do too. I require a change and I'm ready. I am ready for it.
0: Yeah. Holly, before we break, because we didn't get to this in the first hour, and I desperately want to get to this. Girl Scout cookies for dogs. Can you tell the people about this, please?
19: Yes! They're here! Girl Scout cookies for dogs.
0: What?
1: The Girl Scouts are going to sell dog cookies?
19: They sure are. Next year, 2027, the Girl Scouts have introduced two new cookies, and one of them is called Patch Pals, and they're dog treats. Ingenious. Great news.
0: Holly, this is a great... This is why I didn't want to sleep on this one. Or forget about it. Don't sleep on it. Our new segment. Anyway, what a brilliant idea from the Girl Scouts.
19: Yeah, they're blueberry muffin flavored. I'm sure that if...
1: Wait, I want to eat it.
19: I'm sure you could. It might be a little savory, Colleen. I don't know what the flavor profile is. But it's made with actual blueberries. I'm sure you could actually eat them if you really wanted to. Because think about it. The Girl Scouts have to plan ahead. They know some Girl Scouts' little brother or sister is going to get their fingers on it and put it in their mouth.
1: This is genius.
0: Yep.
19: The other new cookie is called Sparkle Bowls. And they are made for allergy sensitivities.
0: And here's they look
1: good. Honestly, yes. They look super good. They've got sprinkles, so they're colorful.
19: Yeah, and so they're designed to avoid 9 major food allergens: peanuts, tree nuts, eggs, wheat, milk, soy, fish, shellfish, and sesame.
1: Oh, genius.
19: They're crunchy oatmeal cookies with chocolate chips. And yes, like Colleen said, colorful sprinkles.
0: Look at that.
19: Girl Scout cookie season. You can start ordering them January 12th, it looks like.
0: Bravo, Girl Scouts.
1: Mm-hmm.
0: What a great revenue stream. Brilliant.
1: Right?
0: Whoever, that team, congratulations.
1: I would like to submit that perhaps cat treats would also be welcome.
0: Oh, okay.
1: I mean, in real life, I could probably give the dog treats to the cats.
19: They're not going to eat those.
1: They're not going to eat those.
19: They're not going to eat those blueberry flavored things.
1: And that's just too big.
19: They just want temptation. Shake the bag.
1: Yep.
19: And then they're going to come out of the woodwork.
1: It's true. Mm-hmm.
0: Before we break, speaking of dogs and treats, I want to give a shout out to the woman at the Princeton. This is so specific. The Princeton, Minnesota Caribou on Sunday morning at around 9:30, who Colin was so entertained by. She was very frustrated. She was standing there with her two adult coffees and they forgot her pup cups. And let me do a reenactment of this very dramatic woman. You ready?
1: I'm ready.
20: You forgot my pup cups. I ordered pup cups. You forgot my pup cups.
0: There we go. Colin said she kept repeatedly saying,
20: "You forgot my pup cup back there. Are you back there? You forgot my pup cup."
0: There we go.
19: Are you sure there wasn't a glitch in the Matrix?
0: I don't know. But she was... none too pleased that the poor busy people at the Princeton, Minnesota Caribou forgot her damn pup cups, which I need to remind the woman is just a small cup of whipped cream. Settle down, Samantha. Settle the hell down. Your dog will be just fine without your pup cup.
1: But the dog ordered a pup cup, Jason.
20: You forgot my pup cup.
0: We're gonna take a break. When we come back, Anna Wintour is in the doghouse again. Connecting everything, dogs, dog treats.
19: She needs a cookie then.
0: And Colleen is like, you know what? She kind of deserves it. Mm-hmm. We'll find out why.
21: Brittany and Kendall.
22: I hate to have to ask. You're about to jump on a bull. What's the sign that you see you're like, this one's crazy?
23: I like them big, just strong-built sons of guns with the big old high horns. We call those the old school suckers. So.
22: And do you like them because it's harder to ride, or you like them because you're like, I got that fun figured out?
23: I just like the old school about it. Usually they got a little attitude to them, a little bit of, you know, just pepping their step.
22: And,
23: I mean, shoot, if that don't get your wood fired up, your wood's wet kind of deal, so...
22: If that doesn't get your wood fired up, your wood's wet. That's next year's t-shirt.
24: Yeah, can you actually just do our whole show?
22: Hayden, that is next year's t-shirt. All right.
21: 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The next generation of talk radio, where talk is fun. My Talk 107.1. Everything entertainment.
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1: Your morning coffee might be cold, but the tea we spilled from 6 to 9 is still pretty hot.
0: It's the Jason Matheson Show replay, where talk is fun. My talk, everything entertainment. Okay.

0: what to watch, what to avoid, what to binge. TV and streaming news and reviews coming up in Screen Queens at the top of our third hour. And then I have 14 million movie reviews. That's coming up in our second hour, including my review of A Practical Magic 2. But right now, welcome back to the show, everyone. I'm Jace with Colleen and Holly. Oh, Colleen, what's Anna Wintour doing?
1: You guys, okay. This woman, sources have talked to gossip writer Rob Shooter about a situation involving Anna Wintour, and he is sharing with the public that at least four times during Anna Wintour's tenure at Vogue, she was pitched a cover featuring Dolly Parton. And each of those times, she invited Dolly Parton to succeed elsewhere because she believed that Dolly Parton was too country. This is a direct quote. Too country, too camp, and too tacky. She felt that Dolly Parton was not sophisticated enough for Vogue magazine. So she declined to put her on the cover. What is interesting about this, of course, Vogue is a fashion. I understand there's an argument that could be built that it is a fashion brand. And Dolly Parton's fashion maybe wasn't typical. You can make that argument.
0: Yeah.
1: However, some of the extra criticism that she's getting now because of this is because Vogue embraced influencers and socialites at some point, right? We know that Kim Kardashian was on the cover, et cetera. And so this notion that Dolly wasn't sophisticated enough, it just doesn't hold water.
0: Yes.
1: And I would just say, now that Dolly Parton has departed this plane, it is mildly offensive.
2: I would also point to the fact that Dolly Parton worked with great fashion photographers,
1: yes,
2: like Herbert Brits, David LaChapelle.
1: Yep.
2: There's also a great Vanity Fair cover from 1991.
1: Yep.
2: And it was shot by Annie Leibovitz, who has done many,
1: yes,
2: many a U.S. Vogue cover.
1: Yes.
0: Yeah.
1: Yes. I mean, you literally can go through her catalog, meaning Dolly Parton's catalog of photographs, and you will see her as the icon that she is.
0: Mm-hmm.
1: So this was definitely a gatekeeping choice by Anna Wintour based on her own taste and her own flavor and her own judgment.
0: Which I cannot believe I'm defending her, but that is her job.
1: It is her job. But what is interesting about it is, and I think this is the lesson for the humans of the people of the world.
0: Of the world.
1: I'm not well. Is that what you see with your eyeballs and what you see with your, I don't know how to say it, but like the concept can be different. Meaning, mm-hmm, what I'm trying to say is that when Anna Wintour looked at Dolly Parton, she saw a one-dimensional, kitsch, rhinestone-y, probably in her opinion, kind of a trashy, not elevated glamour.
0: Yes.
1: What the rest of the public saw of Dolly was more of a four-dimensional human being who definitely had a perspective and a look, but we saw a multi-layered version of Dolly.
0: Yes, and Anna did not.
1: And Anna was not able to see that.
2: Well, and I understand. I'm with Jason where it's like, yeah, I get why Anna Wintour did it because it didn't fit with her vision of Vogue. I would be curious if there are conversations behind the scenes because they could have broken the internet if they had given Dolly Parton some kind of Vogue-esque makeover.
1: Yeah.
0: Oh, yes.
1: However, she allowed it.
2: However, Dolly Parton wouldn't have been into it.
1: Exactly.
2: So ultimately, the power lies within Dolly herself and not Anna Wintour, where she probably was like, you know, I'm sure I'm being pitched for Vogue. Well, maybe I don't want to pose for Vogue anyways if it means I have to contour myself to somebody like Anna Wintour.
1: But again, what is interesting about it is how Anna Wintour waffled later in her career and put people that would not have passed her bar at a different time on the cover.
0: Mm-hmm. But she didn't bend for Dolly.
1: Yeah, it just sort of weakens the argument.
0: And we're just seeing it a little harsher now because of Dolly's recent passing.
1: This is true.
0: Probably wouldn't have made news or wouldn't have gotten our panties in a bunch, say 3 or 4 years ago.
2: Well, keep in mind, Anna Wintour no longer is the day-to-day editor of Vogue magazine.
0: Mm-hmm.
2: She has the big job at Condé Nast, and it's Candace Bergen's daughter who is the day-to-day editor of the magazine, although one could probably make the argument that Anna Wintour has a lot of influence on how all that runs out. Chloe Malt, let me just get her name.
1: Yeah.
0: Which, Colleen is right, or Holly, whoever said it, it would have broken.
1: Oh, for
0: Dolly
1: sure.
0: would not have done it, but it would have broken the internet if Dolly would have been on Vogue.
1: Absolutely.
0: I mean, in any era, that would have been, hell, it was big news when Anna put Oprah on the cover in 98. It was not expected. I mean, you wouldn't think of Oprah being on Vogue, but she was for Beloved. But yeah, well, and that Chloe, she's getting raked over the coals in the fashion industry. They're calling her first September issue kind of bland.
1: Ooh.
0: And not very uninspired.
2: Well, yeah, on the cover is Kaia Gerber and Homer Geer, Nepo Baby stars of the Shards.
0: Which, against a gray background.
2: Yeah.
1: Yeah, which also...
0: from JCPenney Portrait Studio.
2: We could be on the cover of Vogue, guys!
0: Well, we had a better background for our publicity photos, Colleen.
1: But yeah. The Nepo Baby, showcasing Nepo Baby is...
0: Oh,
1: rich.
0: Yeah. Russian nesting doll.
1: Yeah, it is. It's a little...
2: Yeah, well...
1: It is sort of the way of the world.
2: It's boring. And then, you know what, now I'm looking... Well, and speaking of Nepo Babies, the Vogue summer issue, now I'm looking at it, well, is Gracie Abrams, who's also a Nepo Baby.
1: Mm-hmm. You know what they should do? They should have an offshoot just called Nepo Baby.
2: Just called Nepo.
1: Nepo.
2: Yes.
1: Nepo. Just Nepo.
0: Just Nepo.
1: And that can be where we just showcase Nepo Babies.
2: And that's great for them. I hope they succeed.
1: They will succeed somewhere.
0: Somewhere.
1: They've got everything they need. They've got all the tools.
0: Yeah. They'll succeed. Yeah. We're going to take a very small break. We're going to succeed with Colleen because we're going to do Ass Hat when we return.
3: Where talk is fun.
4: 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This is truly delightful.
3: My talk. Everything entertainment.
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0: 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It's that easy. Thank you.
1: Mm-hmm.
0: I don't want to, you know, we don't want to tax your computer typing, but just, it's that easy. And while you're there, also type in Two Fairy Godfathers. Like and subscribe. It's my podcast with my husband, Adulting the Disney Parks. A new episode drops every other Tuesday. So a new one's available right now. Thank you. It is time for Ass Hattery.
2: Am I wrong?
3: No, you're not wrong.
2: Am I wrong?
3: You're not wrong, Walter. You're just an ass.
4: Am I wrong?
5: Am I the ass hat?
1: Ripped straight from the popular Reddit thread, we bring you Am I the Ass Hat? Am I the ass hat for not wanting my dog to be sprayed with cologne?
0: What?
1: Yep.
0: What?
1: Mm-hmm. Okay. My girlfriend. Now, I'm going to just give you all the stats because they're in the original post, okay?
0: Yeah, yeah. Totally.
1: My girlfriend, a 29-year-old female, sprayed my dog, Franklin, who is 5 months, with cologne while I, a 26-year-old male, was at work. When I returned home, Franklin greeted me at the door and jumped all over me, as he usually does. This is when I noticed he smelled a little different. I asked my girlfriend if she gave him a bath. She said, no, I sprayed him with one of your old colognes. This shocked me, as I don't think my dog should be wearing cologne, especially

0: 8 sprays of Versace Eros, which must be very
1: intense. I'm sorry.
0: I actually agree. It is a it is a good scent, which must be very intense for Franklin to be constantly smelling. She told me it's fine, as the product is likely tested on animals anyway. And because we agreed that he smelled really good, we should keep doing it. I told her in no way should we keep spraying Franklin, and I'm too embarrassed to ask anyone I know for advice on how to deal with this. She is currently mad at me and feels like I shut down her good idea. Am I the asshat?
1: Khalid.
2: Test them on animals anyway.
0: I just bring the asshat. I don't write the asshat.
1: Is there an option for find new girlfriend? Is that an option?
0: I believe so.
1: Okay.
2: Is that on the scroll down menu?
1: Do we have, did Rocco make us an open for that one? Yeah, I picked that one.
0: She's mad at him for shooting down her good idea.
1: Six, I dare you all to call in. 651, I dare you. I triple dare you. Six, and I dare one of you to defend her. 651-641-1071. 651-641-1071. I double dare you. Please call in. One of you. Defend her. Try. Maybe you're a lawyer.
0: I mean, honestly, sometimes you just pick one because it's funny.
1: Oh, without a doubt.
0: This is unbelievable.
1: Who wants to start? I'll go.
0: Okay.
1: You are not the asshat. Is that what we're asking?
0: If the male, the dog owner, if he is the asshat for not wanting his dog to be sprayed with cologne.
1: Sir, not only are you not the asshat, it seems to me you're the only stable one in that relationship.
0: Oh my gosh.
1: You're the only bright one on that tree.
0: In what world do you think, you know what I'm gonna do? I'm gonna spray that tiny little puppy with 8 sprays of Versace cologne.
1: You, unless you're a flaming douche canoe, you humans shouldn't have 8 sprays of any cologne.
0: Human beings. Cosine.
1: Should not have 8 sprays of cologne unless you are trying to be judged in public. Just wanted to put that out there.
0: Thank you.
1: Holly, before we go to the phone lines, your thoughts?
2: Well, they already probably tested it on animals anyway, so it's okay.
1: Right? It's okay.
0: What an idiot.
1: Oh, my God.
0: Sorry, that was not kind, but what
1: a... There are times where we can't be kind.
0: There
1: are times where we can't be kind.
2: You're just pointing out factual events according to the OP here.
0: Yes.
1: Observable.
2: Yeah. You're not placing judgment. We're just repeating.
0: Yeah. It's like, I don't know her.
1: But if we did... She's an idiot.
0: I might be like, girl, honey.
1: You be idiot.
0: And come on. Come on.
1: You be idiot. I can't even say idiot. Idiot-ing. There we go.
0: He's a
1: you
0: pro.
1: You just have to say it slow.
0: Mm-hmm.
1: Idiot-ing. Let's go to the phone lines. Who do we have?
2: Dawn.
1: Hello, Dawn. Welcome to our show. Is the boyfriend the idiot? Or the asshat?
3: No, the girlfriend is the idiot. She does not even belong near a dog. That man needs to run. If Katie Canine heard this,
0: oh,
3: can you imagine what Katie Canine would say?
0: Girl.
1: Dawn, can you imagine?
3: No, she would go find this woman and steal the dog, I think.
0: Mm-hmm.
3: Steal that dog.
1: Yes.
3: Oh, and plus, he's, you know, it's not Steve. It's not Steve Peterson's dog.
1: No, right? I mean, Dawn, worthy question, legitimate. Steve likes a pump or two of cologne.
0: Or two.
1: Or five.
3: I would check his poor dog. Or 10.
1: Right? Thank you, sweetheart. Yeah. Have a great day.
0: Thanks, Dawn.
1: We appreciate you.
0: I think even Steve would know better than to...
1: Oh, Steve would know
0: better.
1: He
0: would never do that.
2: Yeah, no. But he also...
1: What, Ollie? Say it, Holly.
2: I just remembered. He ran out of a cologne. Yeah, he's told us on the air.
0: Okay.
2: So I'm not speaking out of school. Air freshener, you know.
0: Yeah, I forgot about that.
2: Like Glade.
1: He did?
2: Jason, he was out of cologne. We know our friend Steve really loves a signature scent, but one day he was out of cologne and felt like he smelled bad. And so then he decided to spray like a Glade scent experience, room smell, all over himself, and including but not limited to downstairs.
0: The bits.
1: He sprayed his bits?
0: I think there was a burning sensation.
1: Well, yeah.
0: If I recall correctly.
1: Steve.
2: Honey.
1: Sweetheart.
0: That'll leave mark.
1: Yeah, honey, I have the same bits. Steve, you and I have the same... Don't do that.
0: No.
1: Precious angel.
0: Ouchie.
1: Precious angel. Let's go back to the phone lines. Who do we have, Holly?
2: Pam.
1: Pam, welcome to our show. Is the boyfriend the asshat?
4: No. The woman is the asset. Isn't there a stronger word for this woman?
0: Yes, and we cannot say it on the air.
2: Nope.
4: I mean, I got to tell you, I am never at a loss for words. I couldn't call fast enough, and yes, I'm driving. I could not get that number dialed in fast enough. I had so much to say, and then I'm driving to work, and all of a sudden I'm like, I've got so much to say, I don't even know. I even talk in my sleep, and I'm at a loss for words for this woman.
0: Pam, yes, we feel this.
4: Run her around the house and spray her with Lysol. Or is there some dog
1: equivalent?
4: That deer spray that people spray when they go hunting. Spray her. Run around the house and spray her.
1: Give her some flea and tick medication.
0: Spray her back.
4: How desperate is this guy for a girlfriend?
0: Well, yeah, he needs to move along.
1: He does.
4: I mean...
1: We need to invite her to succeed elsewhere.
0: Yes.
1: Someplace else. Thank you, Pam.
4: You guys have a great day.
0: Thanks,
1: you too,
0: Pam.
1: Sweetheart. I love
2: Breathe,
1: Pam.
2: Pam.
0: Ten
2: Pam.
0: And two. Flames.
2: Ten
0: Pam.
2: And teams on the
1: Ten
2: side
1: and two,
2: of my
1: Pam.
2: Face.
1: Flames on the side of my face. Pam is as worked up as we are.
0: Yes.
1: Let's give Emily the last word. Hi, Emily. Welcome to the show. Is the boyfriend the asshat?
5: I don't think so. I mean, it's probably his own fault for naming his dog Steve Patterson.
0: Oh, burn!
1: Oh, what a great last word. Thank you, Emily.
0: Emily,
1: we have a
0: thanks.
1: Verdict, don't we? Don't we, Holly?
6: The results are in. You are not the asshat.
1: Am I the asshat? Monday and Wednesdays right here on our show. We're going to take a break. Oh, let's talk a little movies. Wait till you hear the combination of filmmakers who have allegedly, supposedly come together to make a movie. And then I will tell you why Star Wars movie fans are very happy today.
7: Morning, sunshine.
0: What we're asking is if the dog owner, if he is the asshat for not wanting his dog to be sprayed with cologne.
1: Pam, welcome to our show. Is the boyfriend the asshat?
4: I got to tell you, I am never at a loss for words. I even talk in my sleep, and I'm at a loss for words for this woman.
0: Pam, we feel
4: run
0: this.
4: Run around the house and spray her with Lysol. Is there some deer spray that people spray when they go hunting? Spray her, run around the house and spray her.
0: Spray her back.
4: How desperate is this guy for a girlfriend?
2: Breathe, Pam.
0: Pam.
2: Ten
0: Pam.
2: And teams.
0: Ten Pam. And teams on the
1: Ten
0: side
1: and two,
0: of my
1: Pam. Flames on the side of my face. Pam is as worked up as we are.
0: Yes.
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1: Welcome back, everyone. It's Jason Matheson Show, starring Colleen Lindstrom, starring Holly Roberts, starring you. Welcome back. Well, Star Wars fans are, and I include myself in this, very happy today. And usually, in that universe, you can't be a Star Wars fan unless you bitch about Star Wars.
0: It's so true.
1: It really...
2: It shows that you love and that you care.
1: Mm. Yeah. Well, does it? Anyway. thank you, Holly. But everyone, I think, even the bitter, crying man babies that complain about absolutely everything Star Wars does, even they're happy today. And if you're listening and you're not really a fan of the Wookiees or the Ewoks or the Empire, this is still fun. And I'll try to explain this in a non-inside baseball kind of way. The original Star Wars from 1977 is going to be re-released for the first time in many, many decades as it was originally shown in 1977.
3: Mm. It's a miracle!
1: In 70 millimeter IMAX.
2: Ooh.
0: Oh, that's kind of cool.
1: I'm right on that, right, Darth Vader?
4: Yes.
1: Okay. The reason this is a big deal is because fans have been asking for this print ever since 1997 when George Lucas did the special editions.
0: Mm-hmm.
1: And he started tinkering with things. He started adding things and fixing things. I personally don't have a problem. They're his films. Well, they're not anymore, but I never had a big problem with this. If you want to clean up the print, I don't care. Did I like all the choices, all the things he added? Jabba in Star Wars? No. However, now we're getting the movie the way it was shown in 1977, and we're getting it in 70 millimeter, and we're getting it on IMAX. Hallelujah. That is going to be so fun, and it's all in conjunction with the 50th anniversary of Star Wars.
0: That is really cool.
1: The second thing is the new Star Wars movie that comes out next year, Star Wars Starfighter with Ryan Gosling. That will also be shown on IMAX in 70 millimeter. Everyone, and this is exciting, they saw what the Odyssey did, and they're like, girl, can we put Barney on IMAX?
0: Right.
1: Can we put the Wiggles on IMAX? Mm-hmm. Can we put everything, the Simpsons in IMAX? What can we put in IMAX?
0: Mm-hmm.
1: Anyway, those were the two big announcements yesterday, and people are very excited about this, including myself. It's going to be fun.
0: Listen, I love this. I love this for a million reasons, one of them being innovation is what will keep people going to the movies.
1: Yes.
0: And I know that that doesn't sound innovative to go back to basics, but in 2026, it is.
1: Well, and for several generations, they have never seen that print.
0: Right.
1: And they certainly haven't seen it on IMAX or even LIMAX. Those are the smaller IMAXs all over the country. Called LIMAX.
0: I love that.
1: Yeah.
2: Well, it's been a long time because the ones that George Lucas put out was in the mid-90s.
1: Mm-hmm.
2: So it's been 30 years. Mm-hmm. I don't even think I remember seeing. I mean, I know I have, but it's probably been about over 30 years since I've seen an original Star Wars cut.
0: Mm-hmm.
2: Oh, look at that laser disc Jason is holding up of The Empire Strikes Back.
1: I'm holding an original cut. I'm holding The Empire Strikes Back.
2: But they're hard. It's rare.
0: Yeah.
1: You can't. Yeah. This is very rare. But anyway, I think this is great. I think next year is going to be a lot of fun for Star Wars fans. I just hope, again, we don't ruin it because we ruin everything in the Star Wars fandom. We ruin absolutely everything because all we do is biatch. So all we do is complain.
0: It's good to know thyself.
2: You also have Star Wars Starfighter coming out.
1: Yep. And IMAX as well. So those two.
0: Oh, Ryan Gosling.
1: Those two. So we have the original print. We have the original movie and the newest movie, Starfighter. Both of those. IMAX 70 millimeter. Very excited. We're now going to turn to Holly. More movie news. I don't know what category we're going to put this. I don't know if it's excitement. For me, this is the category for me. Huh? Holly?
2: M. Night Shyamalan and Nicholas Sparks. The movie collaboration you didn't know you needed.
0: I don't hate this, you guys.
5: What?
0: I don't hate this.
2: They've teamed up on a new movie called Remain. I know, Oprah. Sit down for this. It's a supernatural romantic thriller, and it stars Jake Gyllenhaal. This movie was directed, written by M. Night Shyamalan, but he developed the story in collaboration with Nicholas Sparks. Yes, that Nicholas Sparks, I know, who wrote The Notebook, among other things.
0: I don't hate this.
1: Okay. Holly, may we go to Colleen real quick? Because she said that twice now.
2: Yep.
1: Colleen.
0: You know,
1: are you lying to us?
0: No, I don't hate this.
1: Because you've lied twice already today.
0: I have. That is true. I'm
1: two untruths.
0: I think two is my limit.
1: Okay.
0: Two lies per show.
1: You don't hate this?
0: I don't hate this, and I'll tell you why. I'm gonna make a bold statement. Here's my hot take. M. Night Shyamalan is the Ryan Murphy of cinema. Okay. And I believe that he needs assistance. And if Nicholas Sparks is the assistance, thank you, sir. I'm appreciating that he's pairing with somebody. I think that's important.
2: And apparently, guys, M. Night Shyamalan and Nicholas Sparks' relationship dates back to the 90s. They almost worked together because M. Night Shyamalan was approached by Nicholas Sparks to rewrite the screenplay for The Notebook.
0: Get out.
1: Wait. Say that again. M. Night Shyamalan was approached to rewrite. Oh, okay.
2: By Nicholas Sparks to rewrite the screenplay for the Nicholas Sparks movie, The Notebook.
0: That is lore.
1: That's crazy.
2: M. Night Shyamalan said, nah, I got another thing I'm working on. It's called The Sixth Sense.
0: Which was great.
1: And basically his only
0: and
1: great
0: then it,
1: movie.
0: And then it turned.
2: Signs is good too.
1: Signs, you're right. I did like Signs.
2: Mm-hmm. And Unbreakable. That's a good one too.
1: Nope.
3: Okay, you don't like Unbreakable?
1: I don't, Holly. I'm sorry.
0: I gotta be honest.
3: I didn't even like Signs.
2: Come on.
3: Oh,
2: guys.
0: I didn't even like Signs.
1: Colleen.
0: I'm sorry. I'm just being honest.
1: Oh, please lie again.
0: I am sorry. I can only speak my truth. I've already lied twice today. I'm at my limit.
1: The Village and Lady in the Water. M. Night Shyamalan.
2: Poop. Oh, I laughed at those.
1: Poop. Oh, my God. You laughed. Those are... He should have been, his license to make movies should have been revoked. The Village. Oh, let's pull out at the end and show that The Village is right next to a Costco.
2: What? Mm-mm. Spoiler alert!
0: No, you're not watching it. Don't watch it. Just again, M. Night Shyamalan is the Ryan Murphy of cinema.
1: He is. Yep, that's what he is right there. From movies to TV, we have a stacked edition of Screen Queens on the other side of this.
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16: Anna, you're the best.
17: Thanks.
16: No, you're supposed to say, oh, Steve, you're the best.
17: No, probably won't do that.
16: Okay, how about a compromise? Say, these are the best. These replayable segments that we liked from today's show.
17: But you just said that.
16: I know, I'm the best.
17: Okay. Welcome to the Donna and Steve Show on My Talk 107.1. This is where talk is fun, unless you're having technical difficulties like we are at the moment. Steve is trying to log in, and if he doesn't get in, he's just going to have to call the station. That's how it works. But in the meantime, let me tell you what we got coming up today, okay? Let's see. Steve and I both watched that Ray Gunn documentary. So we're going to be talking about that coming up at 11 o'clock. I actually walked away feeling different than I thought I would. So I'll see if Steve felt the same way as well. Also, 10:15, you guys, Girl Scout cookies are doing something that I think is really, really smart, and I'm excited about it, and it might even get me to buy Girl Scout cookies more than I normally would. So stick around for that, and of course, Whose Voice Is It Anyway, coming up at 11:15, 10:30, I'm sorry, that's 11:30, and 10:30 is College of Pop Culture Knowledge. There you go. In the meantime, we're working on this technical difficulty because, you know, it wouldn't be a nice hump day without a technical difficulty, so Steve is working on that on his end. I know Steve was in New York yesterday, had a really nice chat with Lizzo. What a name dropper. So we're going to have to hear about that. And got a little cologne from Mark Consuelos yesterday. He's on the phone now, not Mark, but Steve. Hey, Steve.
18: Hi, can you hear me?
9: I can hear you now.
18: Great. It's like a telephone call.
9: Oh, my God. It's fun. It's just like we were talking last night.
18: You know, having a little system problem. So we're getting that worked on. We'll see if that fixes itself. There are, I will say this,
19: I have a beef. Before I get into my Lizzo name drop in a moment and the brief interaction I had with her, I have a question that I need to ask people. Have you ever had the situation in your front yard where all of a sudden people are there, they're putting the little flags into your front yard, into the grass? Have you had this situation at all where
17: No.
19: people are coming to run like infrastructure of some sort?
17: No, not yet. Like where you don't know what they're doing kind of sitch?
19: That is correct. And so there's a small part of me that wonders if anything could be interrupted with what's currently happening outside of my house. So my home and other homes on the street have little utility flags up. And I just looked outside. And heck, in fact, I'm on the phone. I can walk around. This is now a mobile report live from Minnesota. This is
17: now
19: exciting.
17: Oh, I love this.
19: Exciting.
17: Oh, my God. Is it new cable?
19: Well, no, it's not new cable. I already got new internet. I switched the internet, so I might see if I can switch over to my home internet, which is supposed to be super fast now, instead of the business line that I normally use. But here's my point. I'm currently looking at a man outside in my front yard. I'm peering through the blinds, and I see a man in a neon greenish-yellow shirt, and he is with our city's public utility works. And Donna, all I can tell you is that there is a pipe that is very tall outside of our, going, what's the best way to describe this? Truck has long arm attached to it. Attached to truck long arm is long pole, and pole is in the ground, like a big tube. Not quite big enough to fit Augustus Gloop, Willy Wonka, but still a sizable tube, and it's, I don't know what's happening.
17: Like water drainage kind of sitch?
19: Maybe so, but here's what's also interesting, is, like I said, other neighbors have some flags up as well. None of us asked for the flags, and I think my kind of beef is, can you tell us what you're doing before you just appear at the house? Now, worker man, if you're just tuning in, hi, this is Steve, live at my house reporting on a connection issue and that might be related to a giant tube that it looks like they want to shove into my yard.
17: I have a feeling you got a notification
19: in
17: the mail. Yeah.
19: Oh, you mail people.
17: Yeah, you may have gotten a notice in the mail and then just not realized it.
19: Well, I'm going to be hard at work here. We'll get this figured out. But anyway, I'll update you if anything changes there. In the meantime, I know that you mentioned it. It was kind of a fun day yesterday at Live with Kelly and Mark. I mean, it's always a fun day when I'm out there, but I mean, kind of in that I wasn't expecting until the night before to be talking not only with Kelly and Mark ahead of their 39th season of the Live franchise. So they were kicking off a brand new season. I did
17: wow.
19: an Instagram Live as they led up to that. And then I went out in the afternoon and we shot I think a really fun piece on the sidewalks of Soho, which always has the best people. They're just so great. So that'll air, I think, later September or early October. But
17: funsies.
19: In addition to Kelly and Mark and talking with Gelman and being backstage and all that, Cal Penn, the actor Cal Penn mm-hmm. from Harold and Kumar. Also, don't forget, he had a stint working in the White House as
17: oh,
19: well.
17: Oh, that's right. Yeah.
19: Remember
17: that's
19: how crazy
17: right.
19: that was? It's like the guy from Harold and Kumar works in the White House now. This is what a world. And he was great. So I went and talked to him. He was so lovely and very fun and just excited to be on the show. And he's got a new show coming out, Cal Penn does, where he portrays one of the doctors who was sued after Anna Nicole Smith's death.
17: Oh, wow.
19: And that guy is still alive. And I was asking him about how to, like, when you portray someone who's alive and was under intense media scrutiny, that feels like there'd be a lot more pressure. He said it was actually less pressure.
17: Is he in prison? I think that makes a difference, too.
19: I don't know that he's in prison.
17: Okay.
19: I don't think he is. I really don't think he is. But at any rate, he was fantastic. But as I'm talking to actor Cal Penn from Harold and Kumar, I think he was in House for a little while as well. Anyway, I said, are you excited? You're here. It's the season premiere. Kind of feels extra special when you get asked to be a guest on the season premiere. He said, yeah, I'm excited because Lizzo's here. And so, he, like the other stars, were excited to see Lizzo. Lizzo, who was promoting her new
3: children's book, by the way, which is called Lil Lizzo Meets Sasha B. Flutin.
17: I can't believe that. I thought that book came out a while ago.
3: Just came out yesterday. And so anyway, here's the funny thing is, I know this is a bloated story, but we're doing this Instagram Live and you have to vamp quite a bit. Like we hung outside of Cal Penn's room, not knowing it was okay for us to just knock. We didn't know he was ready. Turns out he had been waiting for us for 5 minutes. So I'm just vamping Donna outside of Cal Penn's room saying, all right, here's this. Oh, look, Bo and Yang is going to be in that dressing room over there. You're just filling time for a few minutes, trying to show people the uncertainty, the unpredictability of being backstage at one of these live shows before they go on the air. Throughout that morning, we had been talking as we went through the halls about how active the halls can be. And you'll just see stars walking down the hall. And it's like, oh my goodness, because to set the scene, it's live with Kelly and Mark in one studio. You walk out in the hall, one door over is The View. Tamron Hall also shoots there. Another door down is Good Morning America. And then you've got ESPN in the building. So there are guests from all of these shows in this same hallway all the time. So we have talked about this throughout the show. And then lo and behold, right toward the end of the live, there she is, dressed in white, Lizzo. And when I tell you, Donna, no, I'm not like the hugest Lizzo music fan. I get down with some of her stuff, but I'm not going to like pretend or front like I'm like this Lizzo diehard. But I got to tell you this, two things. A, she has star power when she walks down the hall.
17: It was, you mean like star quality?
3: Yeah. Let me use a word that the kids use. She has aura.
17: Okay.
3: And it was just like, oh, look at her. And
17: she looks like a star.
3: Yeah. There was just kind of like an energy around her of just, and I saw her later on the show and Kelly said the same thing. She was like, you just have this glamour. There's just something about you when you come out on the stage that just kind of hits different. So that was one thing. Thing two, she couldn't have been any nicer. She was so fantastic and just really, really sweet and kind. And we talked about the Minnesota State Fair. She was so excited when I told her, hey, plug the book to the people who are watching. She's very excited about that. And she complimented my blue shirt and said it matched my blue eyes. Who cares, Donna? Okay, it's called chemistry. Okay. Anyway, she couldn't have been better. And then she went out and played her flute on the show yesterday online.
17: Fun.
3: So you can go and find that clip. And by the way, as we all know, she's real, real good at the flute.
17: Real good. And just a side note on Lizzo, she did just win one of the cases against her.
3: Yes.
17: You know, with the alleged abuse.
3: Yeah, it's kind of like a sexual misconduct thing by, I think, a makeup artist that was on tour with them for just a few weeks and then filed suit. So, yeah, she was celebrating that last week, Lizzo was, on an Instagram post, just standing on video in front of the screen, not saying anything, and then text just kept coming up on screen. So, yeah, maybe that added to the lightness that she had, you know, just this, like, maybe peace moving forward, and she seems clearly geeked about the book that's coming out. Well, she was shouting out her teachers and all the teachers who get kids interested in being a part of music programs and how meaningful they are. It was great. So anyway, okay, now we've gone a little over time here. So what I'm going to do during the break, Donna, you know, the problem is with my connection being down at the moment, I'm on the phone with you and you know how I get when I'm on the phone. I like to monologue.
17: I know. You did a good job of monologuing. Congrats.
3: At any rate. All right. We will take a quick break. Hopefully I'll be back on a nice steady connection on the other side. It is Donna and Steve on My Talk.
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21: Have you ever had an office romance, Brittany?
22: I have. I have, like, very informally at a time. Somebody who was my boss.
21: She's getting so red right now.
22: To be honest, I've had two times. Like, I'm like, that's what I mean.
23: But he was over here and it doesn't trickle down to me.
22: And it never worked out for me. Not even close. One should have never happened. And the second one should have never happened. They're both problematic, and I'm realizing it in real time. Not shockingly enough, I was always a subordinate.
21: Well, that's how she didn't get fired.
22: Like, I'm shocked I'm not sleeping with you to keep this job.
21: Again, she's trying.
20: Brittany and Kendall with producer Mike. The next generation of talk radio, where talk is fun. My Talk 107.1, everything entertainment.
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37: Hey guys, welcome back. It is the Donna and Steve show. So happy to have you guys listening. Thank you.
38: Hey, Donna.
37: Hey, Steve, you're back.
38: Yeah, I'm back.
37: Yeah.
38: Back. Real back. Don't forget, you can email the show at Donna, what's it called? Donna and Steve at mytalk1071.com. I think that's our email address.
37: I think it's Donna and Steve show.
38: Is that right?
37: That's right.
38: I love that.
37: Me too.
38: I think it's fun. I think I'll email it sometime.
37: Oh, you should try it.
38: Yeah, that would be nice.
37: See what happens.
38: Okay, well, this is great. I've got, we're connected, we're loud, we can hear it, and I've, in the meantime, fully disconnected my own computer, so we're just having a nice time. I do have a little listy here. Some things that used to be free. Do you feel like the days of freebies are kind of gone, where it's like everything
37: costs money.
38: Costs so much.
37: I have an example.
38: Please do.
37: Why do we have to pay for air? What is going on there for our tires?
38: Okay. I was going to say, be more specific.
37: Like, what is that? No.
38: You know, I do kind of get that. What? Although I feel like it's price gouging. Like, clearly, if I'm stopping by this gas station and I am pulling over to the air station, I've got a situation with my tires and I need you to help me out here. But I get how they're like, well, we got them by the short hairs. $3. Now it's like $3. Oh, and by the way, if you are going to charge us for air in our tires, how about you put a timer on that thing so that I don't know, or so that I like have some guesstimation of when this is going to run out. You know what I mean?
37: Yes. Because what if you need all your tires to get pumped up?
38: I usually do pump them all up a little bit.
37: Oh, I don't. I just do the one that needs it.
38: Oh, I love that, Donna. It's just, I don't know. I'm always like, then I'm racing against the clock, because once I see one needs it, I'm like, well, let's get these all up to 34. And then all of a sudden, it's like, shoot, Doug, I don't know if this thing's going off or not. And then I don't want to put another $3 into it.
37: Right?
38: Well, I even have more to say about it now that you got me mad. I didn't feel mad at the beginning. But I'll say one last thing. At least you don't have to provide coins anymore.
37: True. You could use a card, right?
38: Sir, my tires are already low. Okay,
37: but, sir,
38: I almost have a flat tire. Please.
37: But, sir.
38: Don't make me get coins now.
37: They still make you use coins for vacuum cleaners.
38: This is true. This is true. I'm going to brag here. I go to a place.
37: I know. You go to Mr. Car Wash. We all do.
38: That it's included. Okay. And then I can just let that vacuum run for the rest of the afternoon if I want to. Wow, that got pretty boring. I do have a life, everyone. I wouldn't spend the afternoon at a car wash.
37: Anyway.
38: Although you could come back there with a hickey if you play your cards right.
37: That's right.
38: Here's another thing that used to be free that is no longer free. Checked airline bags. Remember when they introduced that? I feel like it was maybe 10 or 15 years ago.
37: You're trying to poke the bear here.
38: No,
37: you know how mad I get.
38: No. I'm reading. This is the list, ma'am.
37: Not just the checked bag, but then the checked, the carry-on. It's like, what are we doing? And then the seat, you're charging me? First, you're charging me airfare. Then when I go to pick my seat, I see $25 over the seat that I want. Not giving you another $25. I'm going to take the train.
38: Okay. All right.
37: All right. I'm sorry.
38: Are you okay?
37: This makes me mad. How about airline food? Remember,
38: yes.
37: They used to just give it to you.
38: Yeah. Now they have like, here are the schnibbles. Here's the
37: schnibble box.
38: Yeah. Or if you want something that tastes good from a brand that is reputable and you've seen on store shelves before, I'm going to need to see your credit card.
37: Right. Dang. What else is on the list?
38: Sorry, I was thinking back to how they flew me back first class last night. That's not relatable.
37: Stop
38: I'm sorry.
37: It. I could see you just yum, yum, yumming it up people walk in to use the bathroom that they're not supposed to be using.
38: Oh, and by the way, last night on this Delta flight home, I promise you it was the biggest bathroom I've ever been in. On a plane.
37: What a flex.
38: It was tall. I don't know what it was. I always have to he's being vulnerable. When I have to urinate, I even thought this on the flight out there. I thought, no matter what plane you're on, if you're above 6 foot, your head is tilted down because the ceiling is so low in those tiny, tiny bathrooms. I opened this thing up. It was unbelievably spacious. And it was not a fancy Delta plane. It was a standard. We're doing a 2.5 hour flight. It was standard. It was really great. I peed twice in there. I was like, I got to get back in that place.
37: I'm surprised they haven't started charging to use the bathroom or to watch a movie.
38: You could do it with watching a movie.
37: You absolutely could.
38: You know what's free on Delta flights, Donna?
37: What?
38: Wi-Fi. That's nice. That's a free thing.
37: That's nice.
38: We move on. If you're just tuning in, we're talking about things that used to be free that now we have to pay for. How about parking? Like parking on the side of the street. You used to be able to do that, but it does feel like they have metered the
37: everything.
38: Heck
37: yeah.
38: Out of every street. Before, the payment you had to offer in order to get street parking was publicly parallel parking. And I was like, isn't that enough? Haven't you gotten enough from me? I had to parallel park for the first time since I took the driver's test with people around, eating out at these little curbside diners. And now suddenly I'm taking a driver's test in front of these people who are looking. Isn't that payment enough? Do I really have to pay you now?
37: Yeah.
38: Anyway.
37: Everything costs money.
38: I know,
37: Donna. I bet if you ask someone for a book of matches, they'd charge you.
38: I don't even think people ask for those anymore. When's the last time someone bumped you for a book of matches?
37: Right?
38: Boy, nobody carries matches anymore.
37: Right? They used to always be at the restaurants, you know, at the businesses.
38: Yes.
37: At the gas stations. Maybe not the gas stations. But, you know, it was a way to advertise your business.
38: Wow. Hmm. If that is the marketing plan that they come to you with. So here's what we're thinking. What? Television commercials? Maybe a billboard? Side of a bus? Actually, something more intimate. A matchbook that rides around in someone's butt pocket. Yes? Are we thinking good?
37: You know, when I got married, that was a thing, that you would get a matchbook with, you know, the couple's name on it, with like a bow, you know, like an imprint of a bow. I still have them. And they're long matches. They're not those little cheapy short ones. They're
38: I know the ones you mean.
37: Longer
38: yeah.
37: ones. How about
38: you
37: the
38: slide
37: box?
38: Them out of that little cardboard box?
37: No,
38: don't do it upside down.
37: No, it's not that kind.
38: Oh.
37: But they're just wider. Anyway, I miss matches.
38: Oh, that can't be the takeaway. We can't land.
37: Now
38: there.
37: We have to play some Matchbox 20.
38: Oh.
37: Just to make me right. feel better.
38: All right, fine.
37: All right, now.
3: Where talk is fun.
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0: guys. Hey, welcome back. Hey, what's going on? It's us, Donna and Steve. What's going on?
1: Hey, man.
0: How's it going?
1: How's it going with you?
0: Pretty good.
1: You did a pretty quick run to the bathroom.
0: Oh, my gosh. You should have seen me. I even washed my hands. Just so you know, I washed them. I could do surgery right now if I wanted to.
1: Oh, scrub in, girl.
0: But I don't want to.
1: She's not in the mood to do surgery right now.
0: So back off, okay? Stormer is on the phone getting a lifeline, so I'll hit this button.
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1: Did you watch any of the U.S. Open match last night with Shelton v. Alcaraz by any chance?
0: I did not. Do you ask for a reason?
1: It was, we just started watching a little bit of it, and it went until 3:33 a.m. Eastern time.
0: What?
1: I think it got a late start due to a five-set match before that, and Ben Shelton, the American, upset the second-seeded Carlos Alcaraz, and it was very exciting. There were just, and it went down to the fifth set, and that, it was like a tiebreaker situation. It was really, really something.
4: You guys talking about that tennis match last night that went to like 3 in the morning or whatever?
0: Correct.
4: Yeah, I got a notification on my phone. I was like, what is going on? I'm not a big tennis guy, but whenever those tennis matches get that long, it's like a car chase in Los Angeles. You can't take your eyes off of it.
1: I know. We sat down. My wife hasn't watched tennis in probably 10 years and maybe 20. And she sat down and watched, and there was one of just those epic volleys. Epic. I mean, there were like three or four times it should have ended.
0: Oh my gosh.
1: And then it didn't. And we were like, holy cow. And then we were just all like enraptured by it. And I was like, hey guys, it's a school night and it's like 11:45. This isn't going to end until about 2. And sure enough, it didn't end until 2:33 here in the central time zone.
0: Wow.
1: Thank you, ma'am.
0: Wild. Wild.
1: I also kind of had a soft invite to go to the U.S. Open yesterday from Galvin, but doesn't matter. Who cares?
0: Did you really?
1: Donna, would
0: tell
1: you just
0: me
1: get
0: the
1: off?
0: Wording? What did he say? Do you want to go to the U.S. Open?
1: 30 seconds. I said, as I was chatting with him after the show in the afternoon, I said, hey, you look good. This outfit is good. He had this nice blue shirt on, these cool pants. I was like, you got a little vibe here. Season premiere. And I said, you're snazzed up. And he said, well, I'm going to the U.S. Open tonight. I said, oh, are you in a place where the cameras could catch you? And he was in a fifth row situation. These were like gifted. It was a gift, but he was talking about it and was like, yeah, I might be getting another ticket. And he was like, I would invite you, but I think you're on a plane out of here. What time's your flight? And
0: oh,
1: I was
0: like, that's fake invite. That's totally fake.
1: And then later, that's true. Later, one of the producers said, or he could postpone the flight till tomorrow morning. And then maybe, and he was like, no, I already gave him away.
0: Yeah,
1: like, don't.
0: He didn't have any tickets for you. Just get out of here.
1: Well, I wasn't even sure. By the end of the conversation, I was pretty sure he wasn't even going. But then I, after this epic point, I caught a blurry view of him and his daughter, who he took, and sent him a photo last night and said, I guess you're not a liar. Here's visual proof that you were, in fact, there.
4: Well, nice. They did let in a ton of influencers in this year for the U.S. Open. So, Steve, I bet you actually probably could have gotten a media credential and could have gone.
0: No,
4: because they
0: need
4: let
0: at least a
4: lot
0: million.
4: Of people in this year.
0: Wow.
4: It's kind of been a controversy.
1: Do you see Gelman's blurry face in that photo,
0: Donna? Definitely do.
4: Is that him sipping the water?
1: No, that's...
0: It's just the guy with the chin and the nose.
4: Oh, yeah. Like most of the other people in the photo, also with chins and noses.
1: Yes. No, but he's not the lady in the front row who's sipping the water.
4: Oh, that was a lady person?
1: Yes.
4: Oh,
1: you're never going to get invited out there.
0: Speaking of, do we have a lady person or man?
4: We have a lady person on the line. Let me get you the score first. Donna, you have 313 points. Steve, you have 318 points. There is another opportunity for Donna to take the lead today. Let's see if that happens, but she gets the lifeline as well. We are going to Gray Cloud Island, Minnesota. What? We're saying good morning to Galena.
0: Wait a
1: Hello,
0: second.
1: Hello, Galena.
0: What did you just say? Hi, Galena.
5: Hello, how are you?
0: Where is Gray Cloud Island?
5: It's by Cottage Grove, St. Paul Park, kind of by the Mississippi River. There's two islands.
0: I did not know that.
1: Hey, is there a little airport out there?
5: No. On the other side, South St. Paul has an airport.
1: No, I just wanted to know if they had one. I'll build one there.
4: They have a quarry. Looks like they got a big quarry.
1: Oh, do you hang at the quarry much?
5: No, not much.
1: Oh,

0: man.
1: I'm sorry
2: but
1: about him.
2: It's beautiful out here.
0: Oh,
2: no, that's
0: well,
2: all right.
3: She's like, I knew what I was getting into when I dialed.
2: Yes.
1: Hey.
2: I've been listening to you guys since the beginning.
1: Aww. Oh,
0: thank you so much. That's awesome.
1: Galena, have you ever been to Galena?
2: No, I haven't. That's on my bucket list.
1: Oh, you should go.
2: Yeah, I need to go there.
1: My brother loved it. Anyway.
2: A lot of antiques.
1: That's what I hear. It's a very pretty town. Yeah. Anyway, I guess we should play a game, huh?
3: Good story, Donna. Yeah, yes. Let's play the game.
4: All right. Well, for our topic for the game today, you guys, this actress celebrated a milestone birthday back on September 2nd, and she shared some photos on Instagram. In fact, one of them, she went into the water without a swimsuit on and captioned the post saying, 60 and grateful. In another photo, she lies smiling in shallow water as the waves cover her body. In another one, apparently she's out in the surf, but she's turned away from the camera with her long, wet hair falling down her back. Again, she's feeling 60.
1: For the details.
3: Yeah, you're kind of coming across
4: a little
3: right.
4: Perverted. A little much.
1: You're like riding down the curve of her back, leading to her buttocks.
3: Donna!
4: Okay, you just made it worse, though. That actress is Salma Hayek. We're doing Salma Hayek trivia today.
3: Hey, Stormer, I'm going to ask an obvious question here.
4: Yeah.
3: You kind of have a little crush on Salma Hayek?
4: I mean, who doesn't?
1: Yeah.
4: Come on. She's beautiful.
1: Stunning.
4: Mm-hmm.
1: Yeah.
3: Beautiful.
1: This is a toughie for me. How about you, Galena?
2: I don't know. We'll see. I do like her, and I know her, but we'll see.
1: Okay.
2: I'm nervous.
1: Okay. Me too.
3: All right. Well, good luck, ladies. I'll be here. Let me know when it's my time.
1: All right.
4: Sounds good.
1: You.
4: Steve is leaving the room. And Galena, I'm going to put you on hold really quick as we go over the first round of questions for Salma Hayek trivia. Donna, are you ready?
1: I guess so.
4: All right. Let's begin with this first question. All right. She appeared alongside Will Smith and Kevin Kline in this 1999 Western comedy that was a massive box office bomb.
1: Oh, no. Pass for now.
4: She starred alongside this actor in the movie, Here Comes the Boom.
1: Pass.
4: And she appeared in a 2006 episode of this NBC sitcom.
1: 2006 mm-hmm. episode of NBC sitcom. 2006. How I Met Your Mother. That's CBS. That's not right.
4: Here Comes the Boom. Will Smith, Kevin Kline movie from the 90s.
1: Not a clue.
4: All right, let's bring Galena back in here then. All right, Galena, you heard my Salma Hayek questions. You heard Donna's answers. Would you like to change any of her answers?
2: The first one is Wild Wild West.
4: Okay.
2: The second one, I don't know. And the third one, I was thinking about the second one, so I didn't listen to the third one.
4: We've all been there. We've all been there, Galena. Totally get it.
1: I love it.
4: Okay, so
2: this is harder than everybody thinks.
1: Yeah, mm-hmm. It's so hard.
4: Mm-hmm.
1: Okay.
4: All right, Galena. Well, if that's it for now, I'm going to put you on hold one more time. Thank you so much. Let's bring Stevie Boy back into the room now. Hey, Steve.
1: Hey, Stevie.
5: Hi, guys.
1: How's it going?
3: Good. Really good. Thanks.
1: Mm.
3: I have stuff
1: I'm
3: to
1: fine,
3: say
1: thank
3: that's
1: you.
3: Extemporaneous, but I'm not going to say it because I'm focused now and I'm ready to play the game.
1: Okay, focus.
4: All right, Steve, again, Salma Hayek trivia today. Let's begin with this first question here. She appeared alongside Will Smith and Kevin Kline in this 1999 Western comedy that was a box office bomb.
3: Wild Wild West.
4: She starred alongside this actor in the movie, Here Comes the Boom.
3: That is Kevin James.
4: And she appeared in a 2006 episode of this NBC sitcom.
3: I'm going to go Will and Grace, but let me think about this. Wait a minute. 2006, you say?
4: Mm-hmm.
3: I'm going to say 30 Rock, but I feel like 30 Rock came out in 2007.
1: Why do you know these details?
3: 30 Rock.
4: Okay. All right, time is up. Let's bring Galena back in here and let's see who gets to spin that wheel today. Question number one. Salma Hayek appeared alongside Will Smith and Kevin Kline in this 1999 Western comedy that was a massive box office bomb. You all said Wild Wild West. Good assist by Galena right
1: yes.
4: there for that answer. Correct answer is Wild Wild West. You're on the board. Good
3: Woo.
4: Job. Question number two. Salma Hayek starred alongside this actor in the movie Here Comes the Boom. Donna and Galena, we did not get a clear answer from you on this one. Steve, you said Kevin James. Correct answer is Kevin James, a point for Steve. And remember, I brought up Here Comes the Boom, I believe, a couple weeks ago when we were talking about movies that Melissa Peterman had been in. Steve, you actually texted Melissa confirming that she was in the movie. I was testing your memory right there, and Steve's memory was just a little bit better.
3: No disrespect, Donna.
1: It's okay.
3: Or Galena.
1: It's fine.
4: All right, so Steve has the lead going into the final question, which is this. Salma Hayek appeared in a 2006 episode of this NBC sitcom. Donna and Galena, you said How I Met Your Mother, which you admitted is a CBS sitcom.
1: Mm-hmm.
4: Steve, originally you said Will and Grace, but then you changed your answer to 30 Rock. And I can confirm that Salma Hayek was in both of those shows. But the correct answer is Will and Grace. Steve, you had it, you let it go, but the good news is you are the winner today in the Salma Hayek edition of the College of Pop Culture Knowledge, which means for sure you will maintain, well, actually, you could hit a super whammy and we could be tied today, so.
3: I kind of hope I do. You know what I miss? Lifelines. People who are in my corner.
1: Well, how do you feel that Galena doesn't walk away with anything because of you?
3: I think that she's going to go find love at the quarry today. That's what I think. By the way, 30 Rock did come out October 11, 2006.
4: It did. But she wasn't on the show until about 2009, I believe.
3: Yeah.
4: So a couple seasons in.
3: All right. I'm going to spin the wheel now. Hey, Galena, do you want to spin it for me and see if you can land it on a whammy?
2: I'm hoping to land it on a minus something.
3: All right. Well, give it a spin. Put your back into it.
2: All right. Okay. One, two, three. Ugh.
4: All right, great spin, Galena, great spin. The quarry would be proud. And today's game for Steve Patterson was worth 6 points today. He extends his lead to 224 points. It's back to an 11-point lead for Steve.
3: Galena, thank you so much for listening.
1: Oh, no, please. Thank you for your help.
3: Yeah, you were good.
1: You were
3: and thank
1: good.
3: You for
1: you
3: listening since day one. We love you. We really appreciate that. Thank you.
2: We love you guys. Thanks.
1: Bye.
3: Bye, bye Galena.
4: Bye, Galena. Bye-bye.
1: Find love at the quarry.
3: Okay. That sounds like a fun book title. Or an album title or a song title.
1: Yeah. All
3: Found Love at the Quarry. Well, we got married in a fever. Does that feel like a Johnny Cash song?
4: I thought you were about to do Vin Diesel for a second
1: there.
4: It started Vin.
1: Oh, God. All right, we're out of time. We'll do the tiebreaker.
3: That's what he should do. He should cover Johnny Cash.
1: No, know who he should cover? The Crash Test Dummies.
3: Have we ever seen them in the same room as
1: Vin
3: Diesel?
1: No, I don't think so.
4: Maybe Louis Armstrong would be good for Vin Diesel.
1: Oh, that's good, too.
3: Yeah, I could see Vin doing a little Louis. Ruining it. Skies are blue. Let's take a break.
4: Okay.
3: When we return, this is cool. There's a new service called Stud or Dud. We're going to tell you how it can help you in the world of online dating, which is kind of fun, or first date. So that'll be interesting. And I tell you what, I've brought in a lot of stupid life hacks to this show over 8 years.
1: Yeah, you have.
3: I have four today that I believe are legitimately four for four. You're going to love them. Okay?
1: Okay.
3: So we'll see if I've oversold this or not. Stay with us. We're coming right back. It's Donna and Steve.
5: Brittany and Kendall.
6: No! Fairchild and Fairborn.
1: I don't like when you guys are together. No. It gets awkward.
7: Fairchild and Fairborn have just arrived.
1: No! You guys have to pick amongst you guys. I'm sick of splitting up families. I'm in love with both of you. And honestly, I forget which one is which. Hey, guys.
6: Ooh.
1: I feel awkward. I do feel like you guys should pick. Because I love you both, and I forget who's who. Yes, fight it out.
7: Fairborn and Fairchild, the mascots from the Minnesota State Fair, are getting into a Rock'em Sock'em Robots position, and they are going to go up. They're fighting until one of their heads pop.
1: Hey, guys, don't fight. I think we can figure this out.
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3: Anna, you're the best.
4: Thanks.
3: No, you're supposed to say, oh, Steve, you're the best.
4: No, probably won't do that.
3: Okay, how about a compromise? Say, these are the best. These replayable segments that we liked from today's show.
4: But you just said that.
3: I know, I'm the best.
4: Okay. Hello. Welcome back. It is the Donna and Steve show. Oh, what a journey, huh? Yeah, journeying.
3: Yeah, everybody's got a journey.
4: Everybody.
3: Let's do the tiebreaker for onesies.
4: All right.
5: Yeah, let's see if Donna can get a point back today. Again, Steve already got 6 points for his spin today. And let's see if Donna can get it back within 10 points. Here we go. All right, again, we did Selma Hayek trivia, if you're just tuning in. And she appeared in the music video for the song Te Amo Corazon by this musician. This musician passed away 10 years ago. This musician was the pioneer of Minnesota Sound. Minneapolis Sound, I should say. Hello?
3: Give one more, brother.
5: I don't have another.
4: Oh, that's it?
5: Yeah.
4: Oh,
5: this musician was the pioneer of Minneapolis Sound.
3: Donna, I just moved here.
5: Oh, my gosh.
4: Okay, so it's the pioneer of...
3: Well, you have to understand, Stormer. Here's the thing. If you had not given that second clue, we would be making guesses right now. But now, whoever we say, we're declaring dead with our incorrect guesses. So the stakes have been raised. The stakes have been raised, which make us nervous
5: about
3: guessing.
5: People are screaming at the radio.
4: Okay,
5: right
4: can
5: now.
4: You repeat the name of the song?
5: Te Amo Corazon. This musician passed away 10 years ago and is the pioneer of Minneapolis
4: Donna
5: Sound.
4: Prince.
5: It is Prince, yes. I don't think I can make it more obvious.
4: I don't think I know the song.
5: Well, that was the vague part.
4: I see.
5: Yeah.
4: I see.
5: They get progressively a little bit easier as we go.
4: But I also feel
3: I
4: like...
3: I had other names coming to my head that I was like, I'm pretty sure they're alive and we're just at Minnesota State Fair. So I cannot.
4: I know.
3: Because any name you guess, you're saying dead? They would be dead. And we've killed off too many people.
4: I know.
3: And everybody gets all upset when we accidentally say someone's dead. Or worse... When we say, wow, I wonder how old they are, only to find out they died 40 years ago. Wow, I guess everybody's perfect out there listening.
4: Okay, so listen, Linda. I would think that it would, if you're going to have Selma Hayek in your video, you would think it would be a maybe more popular song. If you're going to go so far as to get a movie actress of that caliber.
5: Granted, this was back in like the 90s. And I don't think Selma Hayek was a big name just quite yet, perhaps.
4: Maybe he
5: was just a fan of hers and wanted her in the video. I'm not sure.
4: I get a point.
5: Oh, good job. You do. Oh, yeah, Donna. Sure. Oh, yeah, that's
3: good
5: right.
3: Good job, Donna.
5: Right.
4: Thank you, Steve.
5: Yeah,
4: thank
5: you're
4: you.
5: At 314 now.
3: Yep.
4: To Steve's.
5: 324.
4: Oh, man. I feel like I'm chasing my tail. What do you
3: do? I know, Donna.
4: I know.
3: How about some of those animals that lose their tails? Let's not. I don't want to do it. Pretend I didn't say it. Pretend I didn't say it.
5: By the way, my mom just texted me saying, yeah, that was obviously Prince you were talking about. So she was picking up what I was laying down. Thanks, Ma.
4: Okay, all right.
3: Listen, I hear where she's coming from. There were a lot of people yelling at the radio. We, though,
4: it seemed too obvious. But, you know, the fact that he died 10 years ago should have been a better, you know,
3: the only names coming to my mind were Jimmy Jam and Terry Lewis.
4: And I
3: was not about to start killing people off on a Wednesday.
4: And I had the guy from The Time.
3: Yeah, Laura.
4: Rock! That guy.
5: Yeah.
3: You got to do better.
5: I can tell you guys aren't from around here.
4: But we are, kind of.
5: Yeah. Not originally.
4: No.
3: Yeah, I don't know much of this place.
4: I've lived
3: in a bunker.
4: I've lived here as long as Stormer's been alive.
5: That's true. The what, 92, 93?
4: Yeah, yep.
5: All right, I was 94, so...
4: Okay.
5: Longer,
3: no, I
5: want
3: to say I've lived here for 12 years. However, in the suburbs and with at one point two kids and now four kids. So I may as well. You could lived in Kalamazoo. I could have lived in Sioux Falls, anywhere. Yeah. I just kind of live in a house.
4: Yeah, yeah.
3: I'm not, you know who I'm meeting up with? Nobody ever.
4: How about Nur?
3: How about Nur?
4: Buddy. You know, Steve, you were like born an old, middle-aged, suburban dude. Like, you never had the experience that most people have, especially people who've gone away to college. Like, no concerts, no hanging out in dive bars, going to shoot billiards with your buddies. You always stayed pretty close to home.
3: Yeah, I did.
4: Yeah.
3: I don't know what to tell you. I mean, yeah, I went to Claim Jumper with my friends on my 21st birthday. All right, that's a restaurant chain in California. You ever freaking heard of it? Arnold Schwarzenegger used to be the governor there. Okay, so it's pop culture still, right? And yeah, I had a chicken fried steak, and I asked what are schnapps?
4: Oh God!
3: That's what I asked the bartender. And hey, kids, they're schnapps. That's a misspelled word, and they're set up to make you look like an idiot. Yeah, you know, what are schnapps?
4: What did you have? Did you have some apple schnapps? Yeah,
3: you know what? I'll just do, actually, I'm with the boys. I'm just going to have a fuzzy navel. Thank you. What is going on with the name of that drink?
4: The fuzzy navel?
3: What is it?
4: Do we have to look it up now?
3: You should know. You
4: have one?
3: No. You wish it was just fuzzy. It's like a full little just belly forest that she has.
4: Oh, my God.
3: It covers the flabellage.
4: Oh, let me look this up. Why is it called a fuzzy navel?
3: Stormer, I might have the answer here.
5: Looks like it is peach schnapps, as Steve would say. Right. Orange juice and ice.
3: Well, that sounds terrific.
4: And navel for the navel of the orange
3: navel
4: juice.
3: Orange. Oh. Right. So it's not a hairy belly button, which is what's coming to my mind.
4: No.
3: Texas mudslide, I hear about that. I'm thinking diarrhea. Yeah, we got to rename all these drinks.
4: What? Oh. What? Oh, that
3: sounds good.
4: You know
3: the drink, the Texas mudslide?
4: That sounds really good.
3: It's so delicious.
4: I want one right now.
3: It's essentially a chocolate mocha.
5: I think they serve it at Applebee's.
3: Eating good!
4: I love Applebee's. Don't even get me started on Applebee's.
3: All right, say one thing you think Applebee's does well on three. One, two, three.
4: Chicken.
3: Rice pilaf.
5: Rice pilaf. What?
4: Mashed potatoes are pretty good.
3: I love mashed potatoes.
4: Garlic mashed potatoes.
5: Those half price good. Apps after 9 o'clock. Can't beat that.
4: This is what I'm talking about, people.
3: Donna, you grew up in the Chubby Checker era. Do you know the mashed potato? Do you remember what that was as a dance move? I'm being serious.
4: No.
3: Do the mashed potato.
4: I don't know. I just picture holding your nose and doing the swim thing.
3: That can't be what the
4: mashed potato
3: was.
4: Oh, no, the mashed potato is this thing.
3: Oh.
4: It's like one potato, two potato, three potato,
3: so
4: four.
3: So like fist up at your forehead in alternating fashion.
4: Yeah.
3: Because you would beat the potatoes with your fist back in the day or
4: I
3: what?
4: Don't know. Oh, I kind of want to do, somebody has to come up with a mashed potato dance, like a
3: what
4: current
3: a
4: one. I am not the person. Let's get our friends over at the dance studio. Right?
3: What is that song? Do the mashed, do it, do your
4: do the mashed potato. Well,
3: work, oh, don't you, baby, work. You know the song I'm saying?
4: Yes. Isn't it the twist?
3: I don't know if that is the twist. Because there's come on, baby. Let's do the twist. That's the twist.
4: I think it's a
3: the
4: James
3: other one references
4: Brown. Mashed potatoes. Is that it?
3: God rest his soul.
4: Thank you. We got to take a break. We'll be back.
6: 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Children International is empowering young people at every stage of growth to achieve their goals.
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4: Hey guys, welcome back. It is hour 3 of the Donna and Steve show.
3: A lot of stuff to get to here. We both watched the Ray Gun documentary on Netflix that we want to talk about here in a moment. But first, the things that we didn't get to that we said we would get to, but we had to talk about Applebee's instead.
4: That's right.
3: Tell me about this, the new service called Stud or Dud, Donna, that is aimed at helping people in the dating world. What's this all about?
4: Okay, so it uses AI to help daters dig up dirt on their potential dates. I mean, usually you just use Google for that, am I right?
3: But what are we looking at, like police records and stuff?
4: Yes.
3: Have you looked at criminal records of potential suitors?
4: No, I haven't, because I'm not looking for any potential suitors at the moment. But
3: Oh, she left the door open!
4: Okay, let's close it again. What, do you live in a barn? So, it uses data from peoplefinders.com. It is one of those sites that collects, you know, public records on people, including marriages, family, criminal records, tax liens, social media accounts, LinkedIn. It's hard to do if you don't know the person's last name, right? And when you're just looking at a dating app and you guys match, you just have first names.
3: That's right.
4: Okay. So all you need is the person's name or phone number to run a search. It could be tricky for common names. It's tricky.
3: Oh.
4: It's tricky. Okay. Like if you're a John Smith or a Mary Williams, that's going to be more difficult to pinpoint.
3: Mary?
4: And some people think it's excessive for someone you're just meeting for your first date.
3: I guess it does make sense, though, if you are an adult and you're dating, let's say in your 40s. 30s, 40s.
4: Sure.
3: I guess that's not totally out of line to do a little digging like criminal records. That's a tough question to ask the person in person to say, hey, can I ask you, I've been enjoying spending time with you. Have you ever been arrested? That just feels like a little, you can hear the brakes screeching.
4: Mm-hmm. Right.
3: Like, would you not trust me? But it's also within that person's rights to want to know.
4: Sure.
3: I don't know. This is why it's a little easier when you just marry your high school sweetheart.
4: I agree.
3: There's certainly
4: it's
3: less
4: so
3: guessing.
4: True.
3: We've been through very high highs and very low lows, so it ain't a perfect situation. But the one thing we didn't have to deal with was, like, were you ever in juvie?
4: Right.
3: Like, you kind of just knew everything about each other.
4: Right. You know, so this isn't free, by the way. There are several different pricing tiers that range from $5 to $20 a month.
3: Nice.
4: And the tool highlights red or green flags about the person. And the CEO behind this service, Amber Higgins, encourages users not to pass judgment, even if the site does. And she highlights the safety aspect.
3: I get that.
4: I mean,
3: yeah.
4: I don't know if I'd want someone doing this for me. On me.
3: Have you ever spent a night in jail?
4: No.
3: Okay.
4: Have you?
3: No. I've never even visited one.
4: Oh. You should.
3: I know.
4: Oh my
3: Donna's
4: God.
3: Really into prisons.
4: Project
3: guys.
4: Down and Dirty Prison. Yeah, yeah.
3: I kind of like that.
4: I do too.
3: I already know who I'd shank.
4: I don't know what that means.
3: You'd shank. That's when you like fashion a blade out of like sharpened wood or something like that.
4: Oh.
3: And then you have to shank them.
4: It's too close to shag. Me no likey.
3: Yeah, me no shower, me not do this.
4: Nope. Me Storm? No droppy soapy.
5: If they make us do the overnight thing again for Project Down and Dirty Dough, do you really want to spend a night in a prison?
3: If it was my own prison
4: yeah,
3: cell.
4: Yeah, yeah, for okay. sure. If I was protected.
3: It needs to be an abandoned prison. But if I could have my own cell, I would rather sleep in my own prison cell than share a hotel room with anyone, any coworker. And if you think that's a funny bit, he's being wacky, I mean what I'm saying.
4: I wouldn't want a room with a random coworker. You know, I don't want them knowing if I sleep with my mouth open.
3: Yes.
4: You know, that's private.
3: It kind of feels like prison. When they're like, you're going to sleep with a... Absolutely not am I going to sleep with a coworker. You know what I'll do? I'll quit is what I'll do.
4: Yeah, I like that idea.
3: You should be saying that almost every day. You could quit. You're far enough along that you could quit. If I were you, yeah. I'd be just tyrannical with your use of like, I'll quit, don't you do it.
4: Yeah.
3: Everybody like,
4: don't make me
3: her.
4: Do it. I don't need this garbage.
3: All right. We only want to sleep in a prison if it's everybody in a prison. But if everyone was in a prison and they said you could share a cell with somebody or do a solo cell, but I don't want to sleep alone in a
4: no,
3: prison.
4: No, I don't want to sleep alone. I need a roommate, a cellmate.
3: So now you want a roommate.
4: I kind of do now because I'm scared. Like, what if we're at Alcatraz? That place is haunted, you know?
3: Yep, and I think that is on My Talk 107.1's short list of Project Down and Dirty locales, is Alcatraz.
4: Have you ever done that tour?
3: No.
4: It's scary.
3: I would like to see it. I think you have me beat handily in terms of amount of prisons toured or hung out outside of.
4: Yeah, I think so.
3: I don't even know where jails are. People have to point them out to me, and they're like, oh, look, that's a prison.
4: Yeah, because you don't live too far from a prison, actually, Steve.
3: You shouldn't even know that.
4: Everybody knows it.
3: Is that how you give people driving directions?
4: Yeah, make a left at the prison. Shakopee Women's Prison is not too far from you, right? There's one in, I don't have to tell you. I don't have to tell you anything. There's a jail. It's not a prison, but there's a jail not too far.
3: I have a jail near me?
4: You have a prison near you.
3: Where's the jail? Because jail is less, what are we doing?
4: Golden Valley-ish, that area?
3: And jail is like for lower offenders, and prison is, hey.
4: Hey, you did something real bad.
3: Interesting.
4: Real bad.
3: Oh. I have hacks. Please let me get to these hacks.
4: It's too late.
3: No, it's not. We're going to do Ray Gun next segment.
4: Okay.
3: We're doing hacks now. I have four legitimately cool life hacks that I think everyone will benefit from. Lean into this, Don, okay?
4: Okay.
3: You're going to want to hear these.
4: Okay.
3: The freezer before grating hack.
4: Okay.
3: Put soft cheese in the freezer for 10 to 15 minutes before you grate it. It firms up just enough to shred cleanly without turning into kind of a clump.
4: Love it. Great.
3: Clap if you love it.
4: Here's another one.
3: Use your phone camera before you disconnect anything. So before you unplug a router, the TV, an appliance, any complicated collection of cords, take a picture or a video of the connections and show that this one goes in. Oh, there's already premature clapping. He's not even done yet. They're clapping. Brilliant.
4: I love it.
3: All right, fine. Now I'm starting to feel the juice here. Let me do it again. Store sheet sets inside of their pillowcases.
4: Love it.
3: Fold the fitted sheet, the flat sheet, the remaining pillowcase, then place everything inside of the other pillowcase.
4: So good.
3: The entire set stays together in the linen closet.
4: That's great.
3: Keep it together,
4: then you're not like, where are the matching pillowcases?
3: Yes.
4: Dang it, why am I not doing that? That's bizarre.
3: I know. And I've got one more. So far, we're 3 for 3. Can we go 4 for 4, baby? Hitting for the cycle. Put a dry towel. No, wait a minute. It might have been too premature.
5: Oh, sorry.
3: Now they're just patronizing me. Put a dry towel in with wet laundry.
4: Yeah.
3: By adding a clean, dry towel to the dryer with wet clothes, that will help to absorb moisture and it will shorten the drying time. And then remove the towel after about 15 or 20 minutes so it doesn't continue tumbling unnecessarily. But it helps to just sap up some of the initial moisture of all the wetness of those clothes.
4: I do this all the time.
3: Do you really?
4: Yes, especially if I need something to dry quickly.
3: Wow, you put the dry towel in.
4: Yeah, a big one, like a bath towel.
3: And what Pappy does, thank you for asking, is I'll put in a wet rag sometimes if I want to increase the de-wrinkle.
4: Yeah, I love it. De-wrinkle, everyone. All right, that was beautiful, Steve. More of that, please.
3: Thank you.
4: Goodbye.
3: When we come back, we're going to push our studies. We'll get to a study, but we need to talk about the Ray Gun documentary. Donna and I watched it, the Australian breakdancer who broke the internet back at the Olympic Games in 2024. We both saw it. We both have thoughts. And I kind of think there's someone to blame in all of this. We'll explain when we come back. Donna and Steve on My Talk.
20: Morning, sunshine. I got the wrong kind of ear cleaner. Apparently, it was for baby boogers and not for adult ear canals.
21: Ah.
20: Well, they look kind of the same.
21: No, you're right.
20: You stick that little bulb in their nose and suck it out, and you're
21: Oh, my gosh. Oh. I didn't know this was a thing.
20: Yeah. The Nose Frida, it has like a tube, and you insert the tube in the baby's nose, and then it is connected to a tube that you put in the parent's mouth.
22: I'm going to put this right in the segment, Jason,
20: you need to look at
22: the graphic for the Frida baby Nose Frida. Aren't you glad you didn't get a kid, Jason, until they were in the mid-30s?
20: Yes, you never had to. Jason is frozen.
22: Come back to us.
20: Jason, hi.
22: Hi, honey.
21: This is a thing?
0: That is a thing.
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46: I lose my mind when I'm around you. How
4: hey, guys. Welcome back to the Donna and Steve Show. Wow, we both watched the same thing. And that doesn't happen very often.
3: No, almost never.
4: I know. We checked out the Ray Gun documentary called Untold Ray Gun.
3: Yeah, this is the Australian breakdancer who broke the internet back in 2024 at the Olympic Games. You remember when she came out in what appeared to be, I don't know, like a fast food worker's uniform. And then performed.
4: I know.
3: And it was, she didn't score a single point. There were nine judges, and they would each vote every round of Olympic breakdancing who they thought won the head-to-head battle. During her run at the Olympics, she did not get a single vote.
4: Not one.
3: And so this was talking to her about what's going on. And the trailer for this documentary is really starts compelling because she said, I got really nervous before the Olympic Games, and I was talking to my therapist, and they essentially said, so, like, what's the worst thing that could happen with all of this? And I don't know, like, everybody starts laughing at me and thinks I'm a fool and, like, I totally fail.
4: Mm-hmm.
3: Turns out that's exactly what happened. Let me hear what you think, and then I'm going to offer a little bit of blame on someone in particular.
4: Okay.
3: Your take. What was your big takeaway?
4: My biggest takeaway was, I feel really bad for her. She got a lot of hate. She was not qualified to be in the Olympics. She was not even a little qualified to be in the Olympics. When you look at the expertise and the level that people are competing at, and then you see her kind of a novice dancer for fun, it makes me think, where were your friends? Where were the people who cared about you? Why were they egging you on when they should have been going, hey, Rachel, you're in over your head. You are not even close to being qualifying material.
3: Now, I understand the rub, which is if you, in her case, she went through all the qualifications in Australia and she won them. And so what do you do when the Olympics then says, great, you won next year, you're in the Olympics, you follow that path. That's what you do. This is a once in a lifetime. This will never come up ever again. So I understand following through with it and saying, I got to go. Like, they chose me. I battled against all these other people. I just thought this.
4: Mm-hmm.
3: This reminded me of American Idol. Back in the early days of American Idol, when Simon Cowell was in his mean state, but sometimes he would say to people who would come in and say, I took all these vocal lessons and my music teacher says I'm doing really great. And he's like, well, you should fire them. And
4: right.
3: We were all like, Simon, don't. But there was a little yes. part of us that was like, at least someone told it to them straight. Because he was saying, they're lying to you. You're going to waste your time and your money pursuing this. This is not the lane for you.
4: Correct.
3: And Ray Gunn's husband, mm-hmm. if you're just tuning in, we're talking about the Netflix documentary about Ray Gunn, the Australian breakdancer from the Olympics a couple years ago. It's on Netflix now. Her husband is also her coach. And they kept cutting to him. And I just kept thinking, he's kind of delusional in his affirmation of her breakdancing. He, for instance, was talking about her performance at the Olympics. And they cut to him and he's like, it was the most beautiful thing I'd ever seen. And I'm like,
4: Were we watching the same thing?
3: And if you're the person closest to her, you're telling her this, you're feeding her all this belief where, and I'm not trying to dog on her. Like, she's since entered another breakdancing competition, pursue it for the joy of it all. But it would kind of be like, I did feel like there was a little onus of, guys, someone needs to jump in here and just say, like, this looks in general awkward, cheesy, cringe, whatever kind of word you want to use. Mm-hmm. Even before she started dancing, I don't know, you got to break dance really well for me to not feel like it's a cheesy scenario.
4: Sure.
3: And some people can do it really, really well. And she happened to be competing against these people. There was even the point, if you remember, when she like yawned while
4: yes.
3: someone was absolutely destroying her
4: right.
3: on the breakdancing
4: yes.
3: floor.
4: Yeah, the world champion.
3: Yes.
4: Yeah.
3: And her fellow Aussie ladies that she had competed against, they were involved in this documentary as well. And one of them said, I was offended when I saw her dance. Like,
4: right.
3: this is what you're bringing to the Olympics? It kind of felt like, let's say I suck at golf. In newsflash, I suck at golf. And my swing looks bad, and I'm slicing it everywhere. But somehow, I faced the right or wrong competition one day, and now I'm in the Olympics. I feel like there's an element of self-awareness that I need, that I'm responsible to bring, which is, I do not know how I got in here, and this could be an absolute poo show.
4: Yes.
3: And I'm going to slice one into the gallery, and it's going to injure somebody. I'm going to end up shooting 150, but I got invited, so I'm going to go, but I'm sort of knowing what's going to happen.
4: Right. So here's the thing. One of the dancers, legit dancers, said, you know, when they were like, how did she get past these judges? And they said, she's not the best B-girl, as they call them. She just was the best on that day. Right? On that day when she was competing, she had a really good dance. And that's how she got through. And then it was like, it almost seemed like a mockery of breakdancing.
3: Yes. And then she was breaking down all those iconic moves from her final round dance that went viral. You'll remember the lean back kangaroo pose, the sprinkler,
4: yes,
3: the laying on the ground and sort of like pumping your whole, like stretching your arms and feet out.
4: Oh, the swimming. It was the swimming.
3: Well, that was different.
4: Oh.
3: Then there was the other one where she was laying on the ground, like doing like a U.
4: Yes.
3: It was just,
4: yes.
3: There was a lot there. I just feel like there's an element of, I don't know, self-awareness that each person is responsible to bring to the party. And you got to have people around you who will be like,
4: even her mom and dad, like, what is going on? And this is a very smart woman, you know?
3: Yeah.
4: She was a professor and teaching, you know, college kids at university. And it's like, how can you have such unawareness? Now, very nice person. I do feel bad when you see her intention was different than what maybe we thought it was. But her husband being like, oh, that was beautiful. Are you insane?
3: I was like, you got to get your head out of the clouds, buddy.
4: Yeah,
3: I
4: know, you might be in love. Yeah.
3: Yes, I get that. And I appreciate the support that he was trying to offer her. But at some point, the best way to love someone might be to be more critical and shoot them straight. But I think he really thought that, because I think that he thinks it's like a really cool breakdancing community. I don't know if the rest of the world agrees with that.
4: Yeah.
3: Here's what I would do if I was Raygun. Go on a speaking tour.
4: Yeah.
3: You have a powerful message to share about feeling embarrassment and mockery and pressing through anyway and coming out on the other end.
4: Love it.
3: That would be much more inspiring, I think, than another rendition of the sprinkler out on the floor.
4: Agreed. But definitely go watch it. Whose voice is it?
3: Whose voice is it anyway? Next.
0: Where talk is fun.
1: Right about here, we could use a few laughs.
0: My talk. Everything entertainment.
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12: Donna, you're the best.
13: Thanks.
12: No, you're supposed to say, oh, Steve, you're the best.
13: No, probably won't do that.
12: Okay, how about a compromise? Say, these are the best. These replayable segments that we like from today's show.
13: But you just said that.
12: I know, I'm the best.
13: Okay.
4: We're back. Hey, it's Donna. It's Steve. It is time to play a little game.
3: It's a little game we like to play every day called Whose Voice Is It Anyway? For today's clue, we will turn it over to producer Stormer.
14: For today's clue, for today's voice, I am looking for this actress who appeared in the movie Avatar: The Way of Water. Mm-hmm. Did you guys see that one?
4: No.

0: like that.
1: And I really like
0: that. Oh, we don't have Steve on camera anymore.
2: Oh, hi, I'll come back. Don't worry.
1: Oh, Why are you picking your nose? What's going on?
2: I don't know what happened.
0: I think we kind of like you this way.
1: Yeah, you look
2: all
1: good.
2: Sorts of things.
0: Oh, it says Steve's devices are not accessible.
2: I think I just need, you know what I think I need? I need Hot Adam the engineer to come out here and just spend an afternoon with me.
1: Okay.
2: He'd probably like the trip out here. That'd probably be fun for him to get Chaska during, in the fall.
1: Mm.
2: People travel far and wide. I can name that voice in 3 seconds because now I'm irritated.
1: Oh, yeah, I can name it in two.
2: All right, I'll name it in one.
1: Oh, ooh. For the love.
2: Or,
0: yep.
2: Donna, you can blankly guess a name now and you can inspire the youth. They'll be inspired and say, wow, she didn't even need a second.
1: I didn't see the movie. I don't really know who's in it. I kind of have an idea of a couple of actresses. So I would just be guessing any whoozle doozle like I did yesterday when I guessed Tommy Lee Jones. Thank you so much.
2: All right. Would you like to do a half a second?
0: No. Just, how about a quarter?
1: Just name that voice. Just you take it, buddy. You deserve this.
0: All right, Steve, you have 1 whole second. I'll make it a fat one. Don't worry. All right, you have 1 second to name this voice.
3: My wonderful, brilliant son, Joe.
2: I need to think about this for a second. Mm-hmm.
0: Take your time.
2: British lady.
1: Mm-hmm. Who has a son named Joe?
0: Let me make sure she's British, you know. Yeah, she is English.
1: Okay.
2: English. Yeah, yeah, yeah. Very English.
1: Uh-huh. Mm-hmm.
2: One of the most English people
1: mm-hmm.
2: we could ever know.
1: That's right.
2: Oh, geez. I really don't remember any British people particularly being in this.
1: Don't say it. You've given him too much time.
2: I think I know what it is.
1: Don't.
2: I think the initials are KW.
1: No.
2: I think the answer is Kate Winslet, final.
0: All right. You're locking in the voice as Kate Winslet. Here is a second again of the voice.
3: He had always written all of his life.
0: And is that the voice of Kate Winslet?
1: Dang it.
0: It sure is, and that means Steve is your winner today in this edition of Whose Voice Is It Anyway? However, Donna, we can't see him on camera anymore. For all we know, he could
1: cheated.
0: Have looked up the answer, and we have no evidence.
1: I think he did.
2: You know what makes it even more impressive is that I'm running full tech support over here all morning while also winning these games. Also, you want to know something that's really chapping me right now?
1: Sure.
2: My computer is on mute. Okay, fully on mute. So as I'm trying to activate this camera, listen. Hang on. Here we go. You hear that?
0: That tapping? Yeah.
2: Where is that noise even coming from? It's on mute.
1: Wait, that's coming from your computer?
2: From my computer.
0: Is your computer a touchscreen?
2: No.
0: Oh.
2: I know.
1: On air,
2: what's going on?
1: I don't know.
2: I'm happy to have won. Thank you, everyone, for your support.
1: Nobody supports you.
0: You're welcome.
2: Hey, Donna.
1: What? It's only because you're so conceited.
2: What can I do? It's too late.
1: Everyone knows who you are.
2: What can I do? I'm winning. We gave you helpers the whole year. You still can't beat me. I wish it was different. I wish these games were more competitive. I know that would make for more compelling radio. But the whole pursuit of compelling radio feels like that ship sailed a while ago. Right?
1: I mean...
2: How's it making a noise if it's on mute? Like, how dare you disobey mute? Mute is a command. I am the dictator. You are... the one in my country who must be dictated by me. That was a good analogy.
1: Yeah. Nice
0: by the way, Donna, I can put Steve on mute anytime you'd like, by the way.
1: Oh, that's nice to know.
0: You just let me know.
1: Okay.
0: Okay.
1: Thank you. Steve?
2: What? Oh, you expect me to stay chipper forever? Oh, it turns out Steve's not a robot, everyone. He actually has freaking feelings.
1: Did you ever find out what the guys are doing in your yard?
2: No. Probably putting in some kind of a water feature for all I know.
1: They're not.
2: I got so many freaking wires in front of me right now.

0: I can't even. I left this office, was fine. Before the State Fair, everything was normal. Mm. Come back, wires are doing weird things. Now my camera's, I don't know. I don't know what to tell you.
1: All right. All right.
0: I'm okay. I'm okay. Look,
1: it's going to be okay. Me. Everybody, it's going to be okay. Hey, would you like to talk about
0: a study?
1: A study?
0: I would like to stop to talk about a study.
1: Can I tell you something first? And I'm not going to get into details, okay?
0: Okay.
1: It's a little piece of couple news.
0: Okay.
1: Lori Loughlin filed for divorce from Mosimu.
0: Mosimo Giannulli.
1: Lori Loughlin filed for divorce from her husband, Mosimo Giannulli, after 28 years of marriage. So sad.
0: They had been through the grinder there with the college admissions scandal.
1: Yeah.
0: The fallout from that.
1: They've been separated since last year. In fact, they're both dating other people. So.
0: Yeah, Lori Loughlin also, I mean, of less note, but happier. She rejoined Instagram and seemed to get a nice welcome there from all of her Full House buddies.
1: Nice.
0: I think Candace Cameron, Jody Sweetin, John Stamos.
1: Oh, good.
0: Yeah, I think there was a whole crew that was like welcoming her back. Dave Coulier.
1: Aw. She's so cute.
0: Yeah.
1: I feel for her. She made a mistake. Her husband probably dragged her into it.
0: Yeah.
1: I don't know.
0: Maybe. Yeah, Candace Cameron's going to be in town this weekend. She's doing like a traveling little like speaking concert kind of a thing.
1: Are you going to meet up with her?
0: I think I am.
1: Nice.
0: Yeah, I think I am. I think we'll take my daughter and wife to go meet her. Tickets still available from what I've been told.
1: Is Irv coming to town?
0: Irv's not going to be here. Candace Cameron and I share the same manager. And Irv, his real name is Jeffrey. But Jeffrey will not be here, but another guy from the crew will be here.
1: Nice.
0: And he reached out to me last night saying, hey, do you guys want to come?
1: Love
0: and so,
1: it.
0: Yeah, I think we might do that on Saturday. I think it's at the State Theater where I've never been.
1: Okay. Keep in mind, I think we need to be somewhere on Saturday.
0: What?
1: I think so. Unless I'm mistaken.
0: What are you talking about?
1: I'll tell you off the radio.
0: Wait, this would be shocking news to me.
1: It's in my calendar. Maybe I just put it there as a placeholder.
0: Can you just say the name of it, Donna, please?
1: Twins game?
0: Really?
1: 3:10. Yeah, that's what I got.
0: I do not have that on my calendar.
1: Uh-oh. Hey, everybody. How's it
0: so
1: going?
0: So excited to see all of you out at the Twins game on Saturday. Are you kidding me? Oh, my God.
1: I don't think so.
0: I can't bake this, guys. You know, when you have something drop on your calendar that you did not know was there.
1: I could be wrong. I'll go check during the commercial break.
0: Please do.
1: But
0: maybe
1: first,
0: I didn't accept it. Maybe it was before I did my big calendar syncing. Remember the great calendar syncing?
1: I do. I'll look it up. You guys talk amongst yourselves. Don't you have a study? Hello.
0: Yeah, but now I'm really, I can't. I'm going to do this study after the break because now the only thing I can think about is something that I didn't know getting added to my calendar on Saturday.
2: Well, hold on really quick here. I'm seeing that Colleen and Holly are going to be at the Twins game on September 12th. This is part of Bits for Kids, right?
0: Yeah, yes. We're not even doing a Twins game thing.
1: Oh, okay.
0: Donna!
1: What? That's what I have on my calendar.
0: Why?
1: Why
0: do you have that on your calendar? Why do you... You just... Donna!
1: I said... In an email, here, we'll let everybody in.
0: Yeah.
1: I said, I prefer doing the Twins over something else. Steve and I will discuss the date. And that was back on July 2nd.
0: Was there a follow-up on that thread?
1: I don't know.
0: Okay.
2: Now, you're also seeing Annie at the Chanhassen Dinner Theater October 13th. And then you two are hosting a Wild Suite on October 15th.
1: Oh, maybe that's what we're doing instead. Okay.
0: On October 15th, which, by the way... Worth noting, I have both of those. By the way, sorry, guys. You can't get out of this now. We're doing this live. When is the Annie? October what?
2: October 13th.
0: Oh, yeah. 13th. Boom. That's on the calendar. Wonderful. And then the 15th Yes, boom, wild game. Donna, you gave me such a scare.
1: I turned down an invitation to go somewhere on Saturday because I thought I was hosting the twin suite.
0: You're a big pot of misinformation. The first time we went on a cruise, there was a family interested, and you said, I'm sorry, kids aren't allowed on this ship.
1: That's what I was told.
0: By who?
1: I don't remember.
0: Well, you make some stuff up. So mad at you right now. Anyway, I'm working the chains at my son's football game on Saturday. I was like, oh, I got to email them and tell them I can't do that now.
1: Oh, I don't know if you are because we got a Twins game.
0: No!
1: That just got canceled.
0: When we return, you're going to be very happy?
1: Yeah.
0: You're going to be pumped? And we do have a study. I have a study about gas stations.
1: Okay, that is a really poor tease.
0: Let me try it again. Are you loyal to a particular gas station? An interesting new study shows the reasons people keep going back, and it doesn't always have to do with the price. I'll explain on the other side of the break. Have a tea, Stevie Boy, Donna and Steve.
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4: One time casually in like a staff meeting, Jimmy Kimmel was like, everybody list their five favorite foods. 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
5: 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Rebecca, go ahead. Okay, Hank. Okay, Molly. No, slowly, please. And he's just like taking notes the whole time. Wait, what did you say? Oh, gnocchi. How do you spell that? G. Okay, got it.
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1: Hey, guys, welcome back. It is the Donna and Steve show. Final stretcheroo. Thank you so much for making us part of your your day, your night, your morning, your everything.
0: Yes, yes, yes.
1: You're our everything.
0: Absolutely, everyone.
1: How you doing over there? Are you still mad at me?
0: No, now I'm good.
1: Okay.
0: Because now I feel like I just freed up my Saturday.
1: Oh, great.
0: It went from being super jammed. Donna, I was just talking about this weekend. I'm going to this Candace Cameron event that's happening at the State Theater. And she was like, well, don't we already have something? And then I was like, what? And I just synced up my calendar, was really proud of feeling organized. And then she said, well, we'll talk about it during a commercial. Then I had what psychologists would call a meltdown and said, no, we'll talk about it now. Right now.
1: Yes.
0: We're fighting in front of the kids. And turns out, we don't have to go to the Twins game on Saturday with listeners. Did I say have to? I mean get to.
1: I'm kind of bummed out.
0: I bet they could slide you another ticket, bro, since
1: you're
0: Donna turned down an event. But it turns out Donna, not only did she get the date wrong, friends, she got the entire show wrong. It is a different show on this station that will be going to that event. We are not a part of this promotion.
1: What a bummer, huh?
0: I'd call it more of a thing that happened.
1: Okay.
0: Donna, you always call me and say, man, how about this pain at the pump?
1: Mm. What? I don't even know how much gas is right now. Do you?
0: Last time I was at Costco, I think it was $3.97.
1: Damn.
0: What?
1: That's expensive.
0: You've not been paying attention.
1: That is correct.
0: Because it's in the $3 at Costco. It's been in like four and above, I feel like, since the conflict in Iran started.
1: Mm.
0: Wow, must be nice, Donna. Guess she's not feeling the pain at the pump.
1: Well, I am. Like, whenever I walk, it's over $60, and I'm like, wow, that was expensive. But I don't look to see how much it is, because it's one of those things, you need it regardless.
0: That's true.
1: Whatever it costs, you have to pay it.
0: I now have a study. I have a study about gas stations. Okay. And I actually think there's sort of something interesting in here. Stay with me.
1: Okay.
0: YouGov looked at gas station rankings, which show that gas station stops have actually become an intentional consumer decision. Not just, hey, I'll stop at the next gas station and get gas, but I want to go to a particular gas station for certain reasons.
1: Oh.
0: Nationally, Shell led the way. Shell gas stations led the way. If you look at America as a whole. Now, some of these matter where you live, of course, what's going to be available. But they followed that up by 7-Eleven. I did not know that they had gas pumps.
1: I don't think
0: some 7-Elevens.
1: Did either. I'm a big Quick Trip person.
0: Yeah, that did not make this this list, really.
1: Okay.
0: I mean, Exxon Mobil, Circle K. But here's the thing. What people are looking for when they choose a gas station is not just the price of it, but it's also like the convenience store that they've got inside. Some have almost part roadside restaurants. They'll go to a particular place because of how it feels in the inside of the store where they go to pay or pick up a snack or use a restroom. It just seems that people are looking increasingly more at just where's the cheap place to get gas and a little more of, well, if we're going to stop,
1: sure,
0: where do I want to stop and go inside of and feel like it's well appointed? It's got anything I might need. And the bathrooms aren't going to feel like some sort of a crime took place in here. It'll be well kept.
1: Yeah. Okay.
0: When you're on a road trip, isn't stopping at a gas station legitimately fun? When you pull over to a cool rest stop that's big, you're like,
1: rest stops.
0: Let's take a little time here, see what they got.
1: I feel like my brother and his wife stopped at a rest stop that they were like, it was incredible. There were showers. There was a dentist in the rest stop because, think about long distance truck drivers. They need to stop, get their hair cut, that type of thing. So I can't remember where it was. I'll have to ask them. But they were like, it was an incredible rest stop.
0: That would kind of make for an interesting YouTube series.
1: Yes.
0: The best gas station / rest stops
1: kind
0: around
1: of like
0: the country.
1: Dive bar, or dive restaurants, drive-ins, dive-ins and thingies.
0: You got it. Shout out to Guy Fieri. I'm sure he would be thrilled to hear how you talk of his
1: There's too many things.
0: Diners, drive-ins, and dives is what we were looking for.
1: Diners and dives kind of throw me off because they kind of similar.
0: Are you attracted to Guy Fieri?
1: I am not. Are you?
0: I am not. Are you, if he went all brown hair, want just a monochromatic look on his facial and head hair?
1: Just physically? No, not my type.
0: He seems like he'd be your personality type, though.
1: He is fun.
0: Yeah, he's fun.
1: He does seem like a really good dude. Does a lot of great things.
0: He looks like he'd be down for a roller coaster. He looks like he just got off a roller coaster.
1: And how did his glasses stay in the back of his head like that? That's crazy.
0: Oh, man.
1: Exit stage left.
0: Oh, yeah. Let's see here. Oh, gee. This is a little late to bring this up, but let me go here.
1: Let's do it.
0: Are we supposed to tip at weddings now? Meaning?
1: What does that mean?
0: Meaning, are the bride and groom expected to tip the photographer or the makeup artist? Or the person who does the hair, or the caterer, or the DJ.
1: I would say yes to everything except the caterer. They're paid.
0: Here's the question, though, that this goes on to ask. I thought it was an interesting thought, as we've talked a lot about getting over-tipped in America, the over-tipping culture that we live in. But when you get a makeup artist, or a DJ, or a photographer. Usually these are independently run businesses. They're small businesses generally owned and operated by that photographer or that DJ or that makeup artist, hairstylist. Should owners who establish their own prices expect tips? I would say no to all of those.
1: That's interesting because I feel that way at hair salons. Like, does this person own the business who's doing my hair?
0: Right.
1: And am I supposed to tip them on top? I don't know how anything works.
0: Yeah, I just feel like that is a spot where let's say you hire an independent plumber. Okay, set your rate. That's what I'm going to pay you. But after you charge me $80 an hour for 2 hours, I don't feel compelled to round this up to $200. Like, you set a number that you would feel good about working for $80. Every hour, or that you would feel comfortable working every hour for. I think in the world of wedding stuff I would think you're dealing with people who set their own prices largely and jack it up. If you think you're worth a lot and I see your work and I love it, we're going to pay you the amount that you feel is good. But if you're tipping everybody.
1: But I feel like, okay, so say you get married in a church and there's an organist who is, part of the congregation and is there. I think you should at least throw that person a few bucks, right?
0: So what, you're gonna tip the organist and then just leave the priest out high and dry? Where does it end?
1: I don't know. You know, when I was a kid, thank you for asking.
0: Honestly.
1: We used to go to Wildwood, New Jersey, a Shore Point, and stay. They only had, like, motels at the time. There were no hotels. Everything was a motel with a pool. And my dad always left money for the housekeeper, for housekeeping.
0: Huh.
1: And so I feel like that's always a nice thing to do. Like, we were on a cruise recently. Tips were included. I still left a tip for the person who was
0: for the room steward.
1: Yes.
0: Yes, yes, we did too.
1: Okay. Yeah, like, I feel like those types of things where, you know, the wage maybe isn't as good. It would be nice to, you know, throw a bone. I don't know. The tipping is out of control, though. You're so right.
0: Unrelated.
1: Okay.
0: Last night I went to search something on Facebook, and a video of you and me from 9 years ago popped up before I started doing this radio show. You were a guest co-host on Twin Cities Live.
1: God.
0: And you showed us pictures of your tapes, your old cassette collection. But I heard, you know how we critique each other's voices a lot and impediments that we have?
1: Yes.
0: We do it in love. Your voice has changed quite a bit in the last 9 years.
1: Really?
0: And do you know what you did more of then and don't do now?
1: What?
0: Like, you were a shusher. Like, you know what I mean? Like, that like lispy thing?
1: Yeah, still have it.
0: Oh, you don't have it like you had it.
1: Oh, really?
0: I'll pull up the video. You're going to be amazed at the progress you've made.
1: Oh, thank you.
0: And I accept you and love you in any way. But I was just like, she sounds so different now.
1: I had a little Drew Barrymore kind of lispy.
0: Did you go to speech therapy this year? Or in the last 9 years?
1: No, I think I just talk a lot more in the past 9 years.
0: Oh.
1: So maybe I'm working it out. Now I'm going to just start talking like this.
0: That's what it sounded like. You're like, yeah, these are my sets of tapes. And I was like, whoa.
1: No. You sure it's not just the audio? to go.
0: All right. Excuse us. We're on a phone call. Brad and Don next.
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25: Hey, Dawn.
22: Hey.
25: Do you want to tell people why you wanted to steal someone's apple?
22: Well, stealing is not the right word, but when we left the last break, if you just joined us, I was laughing because I couldn't get this out of my head that the other day I was driving by somebody's house and over their fence, their apple tree was hanging way over the fence and there were tons of apples like literally all over the ground and on it. And I was so hungry because I'd been running around a lot. And I was like, gosh, I sure do wish I could have one of those apples.
25: I didn't do it.
22: No, but I thought, is that a bizarre thought?
25: No.
22: To think, oh, gosh,
25: no, it's
22: I'm
25: like
22: going to pick
25: I...
22: someone's apple.
25: Oh, God, I thought you were going
22: What? What?
25: Uh-oh. I was going to say something else. Also, that's a feeling I have in a strip club. I mean, can't touch those apples. I'd like to.
22: Okay.
25: Or, you know, when you're at the grocery store or, you know, like a jewelry.
22: Well, no, store. That is different. They're selling apples. These are obviously so, I mean, they're all over the ground.
25: I bet if you walked up to their house and said, can I have one of them apples? They'd say, like, yeah, because if they're falling all over the place, they probably don't care.
22: They have like at least 50 on the ground.
25: I did see, I have neighbors that have, we're going to get to dreams, but.
22: Yeah.
25: I have a neighbor a couple blocks over. I guess that's not a neighbor technically in my neighborhood.
22: Mm-hmm.
25: And their apples just always fall to the ground and they're covered. Their front mm-hmm. yard is just covered in apples.
22: Yeah.
25: And I always just want to go up there and be like, can I pick your apples?
22: Okay. So this isn't a bizarre thought. I thought it was like a country girl thought and that's why I was laughing.
25: Well, maybe it is, but I don't think we're that country.
22: Okay.
25: Even though you.
22: I wonder why the deer aren't eating them. Okay, there's a lot of things that are in your head that you just shouldn't say out loud.
25: Yeah. Like, for example,
22: this.
25: Your dreams. Hey, every week, Dawn interprets dreams at this time. If you want to get your dream interpreted, she'll give you all the instructions once we get through today's dreams. We're going to start with Sue today. She says, hey, Dawn. Dear Dawn, this is a dream question. Almost nightmare category. Mm. My husband dreamt that his brother showed up in our house. His brother passed away in 2005, his dad in 2024. His dad was having some dementia issues, so just out of the blue, in the presence of his wife, he stated, no, John, I'm not ready yet, and then passed a few hours later. So my husband is insisting that he's going to die soon, and the dream was his brother wanting to get him ready for the afterlife. Your dream analysis would be helpful and slightly terrifying.
22: Okay.
25: Sue.
22: Guys. Lately, it's been like, is this dead relative visiting? Like, I don't know. I'm not going to be able to give you the answer to that. And this is your husband's dream. So we're really talking about what's going on in his mind. I will say, I'll just interpret the dream.
25: Yeah.
22: Okay. So a brother in a dream, that's a familiar aspect of yourself. And since your husband is dreaming of his brother, that's his conscious mind. So it's a familiar aspect of his conscious mind that is just occupying a frame of mind that is current to him at the time. So just ask your husband that I said, just say, think about the three biggest qualities that he had in life. And this is in relation to, this is important, not to everyone, but your husband. Because a brother relationship is different than just a coworker. Like, oh, everybody loved John, but, you know, maybe there was some other qualities that other people don't know. Okay. So that is the aspect of himself that he's dreaming about.
25: Yeah.
22: And also, what kind of attitudes does your husband have about this brother? Mm. Was he always helpful and you admired that? Was he like hard to pin down and that irritated you? So that is the part that you need to reflect on about yourself, I would say.
25: Yeah. So,
22: and when I say yourself, I mean your husband.
25: Yep. So again, just to be clear, when you have dreams like this, it does not need to be as monumental as it sounds or as terrifying as it sounds. Like, it's your time. I mean,
22: I really
25: none
22: don't
25: of
22: want,
25: us know
22: yeah.
25: when our time truly is. And I kind of feel like don't be afraid and focus on the actual dream interpretation, which Dawn has clearly provided.
22: Mm-hmm. Right. Because I don't claim to know that.
25: Yeah.
22: Some people are
25: nobody
22: psychic
25: does.
22: Or, yeah, actually, I, yeah, nobody.
25: Yeah. Okay. Well, something knows.
22: Yeah.
25: We don't have time to get into that. Whoa. Okay. When we continue.
22: I tried to end the segment early.
25: Well, Stormer got me in the habit of just cutting and running.
3: You've been doing this long before I
25: Look.
3: Cut you off today.
25: Look.
3: Sir. You were doing it at the
25: Today
3: State
25: at the
3: Fair.
25: First segment, I'm talking, and then I stop talking, and then Stormer pushes the button, and we go to break. No, that was my fault, Stormer.
22: That's hilarious.
25: So when we come back from
22: what?
25: This momentary mind lapse that I just had, no, I'm saying I'm going to do a
22: okay.
25: dream.
22: Okay.
25: Did you think I really...
22: I thought you were doing it again. I was like, are we in a time loop?
25: So we have another dream from Patrick. Patrick says, Dear Dawn, I had a dream. Great. I have apnea, so I remember 1 to 4 dreams a night. Whoa, Patrick, that's a lot. He says, I grew up in a small town. Outside that small town was lakeside property that wasn't just rich people when I was growing up like it is now. In my dream, I'm partying with lots of the adults at an anonymous home on the lake. Then some of us, including myself, wonder if the kids' party is still happening. So we hike to the road, crouch in the darkness by the road, don't see any cars, so we decide the party must still be going on. I walk to a cabin house several houses away, knock at the screen door to no answer, and go in. I see myself as a young child, 3 to 5 years old, watching a movie with maybe 10 other kids. I ask if he's ready to go, and he says, sure. Then he and I walk back to my car. And I wake up.
22: Wow.
25: That's
22: what a
25: crazy.
22: Cool dream.
25: Yeah.
22: And Patrick, I'm sorry that you have apnea. I hope you're getting some help for that. Yeah, but if you're waking up frequently, you're going to remember your dreams more.
25: Yeah.
22: Okay, let's first talk about this home on the lake outside of town. So any home in a dream is your frame of mind. It's next to a lake, and water is conscious life experiences. So I bet this was, you were dreaming about, well, I know it's from either 24 to 48 hours before, just in that time frame, that you were maybe sitting on the outside of just kind of observing and viewing, but not really jumping into a conversation or something that was happening. So that's why you're by the lake, but not in the lake. So all the other people at the party are different aspects of yourself. And since you didn't say it was my best friend and all these people, they're just unfamiliar aspects of yourself. Now, the child, you go into this other place, and before you get there, it's dark, and you're like looking inside. Anytime we dream of the night or darkness, we're talking about a lack of awareness. So I would say that there's a lack of awareness when it comes to getting to this inner child of yours, which we're going to meet in a second. So that's the way it starts. Now, you go in and you meet your, you know, younger self, which is really cool. And children have a way of being more open to creative ideas. Okay. And that's interesting because they're watching TV. So TV in a dream is the visualization process mm-hmm. that you do before you create something. So that's what TV is in a dream. Mm. It is also connecting to other minds to draw from creativity,
25: okay.
22: which you can believe in or not. Like, you know, some people think that that's true. But, you know, through like real tests with ESP and things that, you know, scientific research has done, there seems to be some type of a mind-to-mind connection that we can tap into. So you can entertain that idea. So your inner child is where you house a lot of your creativity and your ability to get a picture in your mind and then make that come into fruition.
25: Yeah.
22: So you're at a place right now where you're sort of lurking around the outside of, you know, being able to dream something up. So I would say there was something that you were like, ooh, I have an idea for something in the last 24 to 48 hours before you had this dream. But then, and then you're like, okay, come on with me. So this is really great. You've moved past that process. So it's like you've figured it out. Like, I'm going to bring my inner child with me along into this next journey wherever I'm going, you know, and so that I can ask the inner child, hey, what are we thinking here? Maybe you're working on a project or you're trying to bring something new into your life.
25: Interesting. So it is just another aspect of yourself.
22: It is. But I really like that image of like leading your inner child away with you and say, come on, let's go.
25: Let's go.
22: Let's not just sit around here with the other kids.
25: Yeah. All right. If that resonated with you, Patrick, let us know. Otherwise, let's get to one. We have time for one more, don't we? Or do you want to hold that for next
22: Maybe
25: week?
22: Maybe then we'll save it.
25: Okay. Yeah. All right, we'll save it. Dawn, if people want to have a dream interpreted, what do they need to do?
22: You need to go to our website or our app, find our show page, Bradley and Dawn, and then you'll find my email. There's like an envelope in the corner. Click on that. You can search D. McLean, and then title it Dream. Make it about a paragraph long. These were perfect length. And I will read it on the air. I don't usually typically write you back because it's just the organization of my email.
25: Yep.
22: It gets all screwed up and then I can't find the dream again. So yeah, you won't hear from me, but you will hear it on the show eventually.
25: Fabulous.
22: Yeah.
5: Brittany and Kendall.
6: I hate to have to ask. You're about to jump on a bull. What's the sign that you see you're like, this one's crazy?
7: I like them big, just strong built sons of guns with the big old high horns. We call those the old school suckers. So.
6: And do you like them because it's harder to ride, or you like them because you're like, I got that fun figured out?
7: I just like the old school about it. Usually they got a little attitude to them, a little bit of, you know, just pepping their step.
6: And, yeah.
7: I mean, shoot, if that don't get your wood fired up, your wood's wet kind of deal. So.
6: If that doesn't get your wood fired up, your wood's wet. That's next year's t-shirt.
8: Yeah, can you actually just do our whole show?
6: Yes. Hayden, that is next year's t-shirt. All right.
5: Okay. Brittany and Kendall with producer Mike. The next generation of talk radio, where talk is fun. 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
13: I'm Bradley Trainer.
22: And I'm Dawn McClain. And this is Blinded by the Item.
13: Blind items are celebrity gossip with the names left out.
22: Together, we'll play detective to figure out what the item is telling us about our favorite celebrity. Welcome to Blinded by the Item, juicy bits of gossip with the names left out. I'm Dawn McClain.
25: And I'm Bradley Trainer.
22: And that over there is Mike Anger.
14: Hello.
22: And it's man Ganger, with the plan.
25: Not Anger, because I always hear Mike Anger, and I just want
22: be
25: your name.
14: I don't know if I've discussed it here, but we are, the NFL season is kicking off today. And when I was in high school, the G on my away jersey fell off.
25: So you were Mike Anger.
14: Years. Yeah. So
22: Mike Anger. You were scary.
14: Uh-huh. I was.
22: You loved it.
14: I did. I leaned into it hardcore.
22: Yeah.
25: And then they talked to you and were like, okay, so.
14: Not on the football
25: field. Never an angry man.
14: I was a different person.
25: Were you?
14: Oh, yeah.
25: You kind of a.
22: Oh, my God.
25: Meathead?
14: Oh, not a meathead, but yeah, it was fun.
22: Wow.
25: I don't want to run into that guy.
14: Luckily, you don't have to.
25: Okay.
14: Because I'll never do that again.
22: He is the nicest guy ever.
25: What was your position?
14: I was on both in high school's offense and defensive lines.
22: Mm.
14: And then in college, I was on the offensive line, center more specifically.
25: Do you run at people? Do you throw balls? What do you do?
14: Patrick Mahomes would put his hands, not really, but if I was playing in the NFL, I did what Jason Kelce did, where the quarterback goes under my butt. And I give him the ball every single snap.
25: Whoa, I'd like that position.
14: Yeah.
25: The ball catcher?
14: Yeah. That's called the quarterback. But the guy who gives him the ball is the center.
25: Okay.
14: Yes.
22: The guy who gets the ball is the center.
25: Oh.
14: Tom Brady
25: often,
14: yes, exactly. Tom Brady often talked about the issues that he would have with certain centers in his career who maybe sweated a lot. Because literally for 65 plays a game, you're going underneath the butt of this man.
22: And you can...
14: And it's
25: okay, so suddenly it sounds less appealing.
14: Yeah.
22: Why would he even talk about that?
14: Because it's fun.
22: Okay.
25: Dudes. Just doing dude things.
22: Okay.
14: Dudes doing dude things. So speaking of Tom Brady, the Patriots, yes, Mike Vrabel's team. We just found out, by the way, Diana Rossini. Let's just kick this off.
25: Yeah.
22: Okay.
14: Diana
22: yeah.
14: Rossini did just make a little comment here. We've long kind of speculated that the fact we haven't heard anything from Diana Rossini is maybe indication that the Patriots, the NFL at large, and Robert Kraft got to her and said, hey, let's just keep this private and not let any more of this distraction get out there. Well, she claims that she will tell her side of the story when she gets hired for her next job.
22: Oh, ooh. My gosh. What a great way to get hired.
25: Yeah.
22: Good job.
25: That's genius, actually.
14: It is.
25: Because now somebody out there is like, okay, give her a job.
22: Just for the first 2 months. No.
25: And then we'll take 10% of your autobiography.
22: So you're thinking they're not together anymore.
14: Who knows? I mean, it was a long time they were together.
25: Did she change the name of her son?
14: His son?
22: Yeah.
14: I'll let you.
25: Yeah, they're going to be together for a while if the blinds are correct.
22: Yeah.
25: Whether they like it or not.
14: I just hope somebody hires it like TMZ Sports or Barstool. Somebody like that has to hire her, not an actual news outlet or sports outlet. Like, we need somebody who's not afraid to get a little shady. And then we can get her side of the story.
25: Okay. If we had money, maybe we could, but...
14: Yeah.
22: Mm-mm.
25: No?
22: No, we don't.
25: All right. have money, right. That is correct. You are
22: absolutely That's what right. I was talking yes. about.
14: Like and subscribe. Let's jump into some of these juicy bits of gossip with the names left out, like this one right here. The next time we see this A-list singer / actress, it'll be with a big old rock on that finger. She has ran off to get hitched with her longtime boyfriend. The next time we see this A-list singer / actress, it will be with a big old rock on that finger. She has ran off to get hitched to her longtime boyfriend.
25: Why are you looking at me?
22: Why are you looking at me? You had sort of a slight smile, so I started smiling.
25: Because would you rather I look at you with a slight scowl?
22: No. No, not
25: I
22: at all.
25: I had a mild reaction to this blind, and I thought maybe you were on the same page, okay. Hence the smile, but maybe... not the case. I was thinking of someone who has been with this person before.
22: Yes. Ariana Grande?
25: Okay,
22: oh,
25: so it's
22: shoot.
25: Not her.
14: Nope.
22: Because that would make sense. It's really some of these singers, I don't know if they're married yet. And so that's the trouble.
14: Well, I thought Bradley reacted to the word hitched because then that could be the follow up to bitch in the ditch got hitched.
22: Oh, my God. Okay.
14: Oh, wait, what?
22: Guys.
25: I don't think we can do this right now, but tomorrow I want to tease that maybe we have a song.
14: You guys did it?
25: Yeah, we did it.
14: Oh,
25: yeah.
14: My.
22: Yeah, I went to
25: the magic place.
22: The magic place, yep. That writes things for you, mm-hmm. Which I would never use in a professional manner for my own excellent writing. But
14: yeah.
22: I did put a prompt into something that just simply said, write me a country song called Bitch in a Ditch about a DJ who is a single mom. And you would not believe what we got. Then he got another computer friend who
25: Magic
22: isn't
25: box.
22: Real to actually sing that.
14: Oh, my.
25: Like
14: and
25: full orchestration. It gave me tingles listening to it. Like, I want Dawn to go on tour with Bitch in a Ditch.
22: It's a real song.
25: So we'll play it tomorrow. That'll be a tease.
14: Nice little tease there.
25: Or how about this?
14: Yeah.
25: I'm going to do you one better.
22: Okay.
25: When we hit 10,000 subscribers,
14: there we go.
25: We're going to premiere Bitch in a Ditch. And do you want to explain where Bitch in a Ditch came from for the audience who has no idea what we're talking about?
22: Yeah, if you didn't watch yesterday's show, I told a story once about how when we didn't have electricity, not like permanently, we had an ice storm. Okay.
25: Didn't give us any of these caveats. You just have to sell it as like, we said something and you were like, didn't you go get
22: water in a ditch?
25: Water in a ditch.
22: Well, we had to go to the ditch to get water to flush the toilets because we had a well, but you know, the well has an electric pump on it. And if your electricity goes out, you can't get water from the well. Like a well that you have a bucket. Like our house
25: water.
22: Had well water.
14: Yeah. And some people said, wait a minute, you need power to flush your toilet? You do when you're out in the country.
22: Yeah. Yes, you do.
14: Because you need that well to be pumping.
22: That's true. So anyway, Bradley called me a bitch in a ditch.
25: Mm-hmm. I did not call you a bitch in a ditch. Did I?
14: I don't remember how it happened.
22: I don't care. I don't care. It's funny.
25: Anyway, that's where the ditch came from. Hence, Bitch in a Ditch. It will be... there was a gentleman singing it, and I kind of want to go back and ask Mr. Magic to do a lady singer, because I just feel like it should be sung by a woman.
14: For sure.
25: Don't you think?
22: Yeah, probably.
25: So we'll compare notes, we'll fine-tune it, we'll take it on the road, and then when we hit 10,000 subscribers on our YouTube channel, we will release Bitch in a Ditch.
14: Watch out, Ella Langley. The bitch in the ditch is coming for you.
22: The computer's voice was, he could hit some high notes.
25: Yeah, it was real good.
22: Or it, sorry.
14: All right, let's do some blinded by the item. Yeah. Let me remind you what we're on here now. The next time we see this A-list singer / actress will be with a big old rock on that finger. She has ran off to get hitched with her longtime boyfriend. Your first guess was Ariana Grande, and that is incorrect.
22: Long-time boyfriend.
14: Uh-huh.
22: Like in the world of celebrity?
14: Yeah, in the world of celebrity, long-time boyfriend.
22: Katy Perry?
14: No.
22: Okay.
14: Let's also remind you that singer / actress.
22: Okay, right. And some people I'm like, well, they've appeared on an episode of something.
14: Oh, sure.
22: these Miley?
14: No.
22: Okay. Oh, long-time boyfriend.
25: Mm-hmm. Long-time boyfriend. Okay. Long-time boyfriend.
14: Mm. Again, we're looking for an A-list singer slash actress. Is going to have a big old rock on that finger. She is ran off to get hitched to her long-time boyfriend.
22: Okay.
25: Who has a long-time boyfriend? It is...
22: JoJo Siwa.
14: A-list singer slash actress.
25: Pop star?
14: Yes.
25: Was she a child star?
14: No.
22: Mm. Okay. I'm looking at... Oh, gosh. They're not an actress. This is hard. Is it... it's an American singer?
14: Yep.
22: Okay.
25: American singer.
22: Not Lana Del Rey. She's already married. She married that Cajun.
25: The Cajun crocodile hunter?
14: Crocodile seeker.
22: Yeah.
14: Not a hunter.
22: Right.
25: Seeker.
14: He doesn't kill them.
22: No, he just does swamp tours.
14: Yep.
22: Hmm. Okay.
14: I would argue this person is as high, if not higher, on the list than every person you've guessed so far. So this is truly an A, maybe A-plus list singer slash actress. Pop singer.
22: Pop singer, actress.
25: Pop singer. We said Gaga.
14: No, you didn't.
25: Oh, is it Gaga?
14: Yeah, it is.
25: Oh, God, that's so
22: gosh.
25: Gaga obvious because I just saw a story yesterday about how those two
22: Michael
25: went off
22: Polinsky.
25: And eloped.
14: And we would love if we knew, because there's we had people write us who are actually like friends with one of his parents because he's from Minnesota. And we had people reach out one time saying like, oh, they remember growing up near him. Yeah, we had people reach out.
25: That sounds vaguely familiar.
14: Yeah. And so if you have any information on where the whereabouts of Michael Polanski and Lady Gaga, maybe they're at the Great Minnesota Get Together. But the two of them friends are claiming that they have not seen her for a very long time, haven't heard from her for a long time, and the speculation is they have eloped, and if you believe the blind items, they have eloped and will be back with a big old rock.
22: All right. It's been a while since they got engaged. I was kind of concerned that it wasn't going to happen.
14: Yeah, and they started dating during COVID.
25: Not a long time ago. Yeah. Who was the guy before that she was engaged to?
22: Taylor.
25: And they never got married, right?
22: No, he's on like
14: Taylor
22: Chicago
14: Kinney.
22: Fire.
25: Taylor Kinney.
14: Mm-hmm.
22: Not bad looking guy at all.
25: Really?
22: Yeah.
14: Not to be confused with Tom Kinney, who does SpongeBob.
22: Oh, yes.
25: But what's interesting is Taylor Kinney, I don't want to say Michael Polanski and Taylor Kinney look alike, but okay, maybe they don't look anything like each other.
14: Yeah.
25: Never mind.
14: Yeah.
21: Where talk is fun.
0: They were a welcome distraction for my life.
21: My talk. Everything entertainment.
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1: Hey, Dawn, we sure had some fun adventures on the show earlier.
2: Did we? It was so long ago. What do we do again?
1: Here, I'll replay some of it for you. Right here during the Bradley and Dawn replay on My Talk 107.1.
2: Thanks for doing that.
3: Let's do another one here. She'll never let it show, but those around this A-list actress would tell you she thought she'd be up for Oscars every couple of years, and it would be no problem snagging a handful of trophies by now. Well, it's been over a decade since her lone win, and it shows. The way she is campaigning and politicking for this new movie directed by an A-list actor / director is wild. It feels like she thinks this could be her last chance. So we have got an A-list actress. People around her would tell you that she thought she'd be up for Oscars every couple of years, and it would be no problem snagging a handful of trophies by now. Well, it's been over a decade since her lone win, and it shows. The way she's been campaigning and politicking for this new movie, directed by an A-list actor / director, is wild. She thinks this could be her last chance.
2: Okay. Is this somebody who has had a lot of success recently and we're seeing her everywhere?
3: No.
2: So not Anne Hathaway?
3: No. Okay.
4: I did think that, but then I was like, she doesn't seem as thirsty as whoever this blind is about. This person sounds a little like they're trying too hard. And I kind of feel like Anne Hathaway deserves it.
2: Yeah, for sure.
4: Like she's like in a moment.
2: Yeah.
4: Which I love because they used to be real nasty to her.
3: Yeah.
2: Yeah, they did. I don't know where that came from. What about Jessica Chastain?
3: That's an often thirsty Oscar individual we've been talking about, but no, not.
4: The only other thirsty Oscar winner that we talk about with any regularity or like perceived thirsty is Jennifer Lawrence, but it's not her. Okay. But she's in a movie.
2: Well, yeah, Jennifer Lawrence won a bunch of... Didn't she?
3: Yeah, she's won one, or she won one for Silver Linings Playbook, I believe, right?
4: Is this a movie that is currently in the theatres?
3: No.
4: Okay, but it's coming?
3: It just happened?
4: Okay.
3: We are on the, you know, we're kind of getting to the doorstep of the movies that are going to start coming out that aren't your Dune and Avengers and whatnot.
2: Right. Yeah.
3: These are all the movies we're going to be talking about come next Oscar season.
2: This
3: is the season.
2: Do you think that she's been, nominated?
3: Oh, yeah.
2: Okay.
3: So this is, again, a person who, if you believe, again, the blind item, people around her kind of gave the idea, and she kind of gave the idea that she felt she'd be up for Oscars pretty much every few years, which was the case at one point of her life. She's been up for 5 Oscars.
2: Okay.
3: 4 of those were within a 5-year span.
4: Oh.
3: Then she went 10 years.
4: Whoa.
3: Won an Oscar. And now it's been an additional 10 years since then, and she is now, according to the blind items, maybe feeling it a little bit and campaigning and politicking in a way that she never has for this new movie. That new movie, by the way, is directed by an A-list actor / director.
4: A-list actor, director.
3: Yes.
4: Not a Ben Affleck.
3: Not a Ben Affleck, no.
4: Somebody who's maybe a little more artsy-fartsy.
3: I believe, make sure I'm not lying to you here. I think this individual actually won an Academy Award recently, maybe for direct. No, he did not. I apologize. He was he was up for Best Original Screenplay a couple of years ago and did not win it.
2: Okay.
3: But he is an actor plus a director. He was actually up for Best Actor as well.
2: Oh, that's nice.
3: Not in the same movie.
4: She's not Demi Moore, but...
3: She is not Demi Moore.
4: Is she of that generation of actress? Because I feel like this person's been around for like a quarter of a century at least.
3: Yeah. They, I think, are the exact same age.
2: Oh.
3: They are very much contemporaries of each other.
2: Catherine Zeta-Jones?
3: No.
4: It's a good guess.
2: How about Angelina Jolie?
3: No.
4: Was she in a TV show at all recently?
3: Recently, let me see what this individual's up
4: to. So I feel like a lot of those actresses have made comebacks in TV.
3: She, most recently, let's see what her projects have been to answer your question here. She was in, yes, that's right. She was in a TV miniseries recently.
2: Mm.

0: but not wow, nothing bigger those. Than that.
1: Okay.
2: North and south.
1: What about Sandy B, Sandra Bullock?
0: No.
2: Oh, she's having a moment right now. What's the thing she's in?
1: I don't know, but she was in Bird Box, which I loved.
2: No, but
0: she is in Practical Magic 2.
2: Practical Magic, because okay. She and Nicole are like
0: everywhere.
2: In my feed constantly. And she is hilarious. Like, I wish we could have her on the show.
1: What about, she's too young. Never mind.
2: Who's too young?
1: Reese Witherspoon.
0: Yeah, she's too young.
1: Natalie Portman? No, mm-hmm. She's too young.
2: It's not Nicole. Well.
0: It's not Nicole. This person's actually 2 years older than Demi Moore.
1: Oh, okay. Not Scarlett Johansson.
2: Oh, Sharon Stone?
0: Nope.
1: Sienna Miller?
0: Nope.
1: Gwyneth Paltrow?
0: Nope.
2: Was she big in the 80s? Like, where did she get her start, in the 80s or 90s?
0: Her biggest movies were late 90s.
2: Oh, late 90s.
0: Late 90s. She's had some big roles since then. Again, she's been up for 5 Oscars.
1: Glenn Close?
0: No. Not quite. Again, just a couple years older than Demi Moore.
1: Okay.
0: We have got, let me read it again here. Yeah. She'll never let it show, but people around this A-list actress, who, as we've determined, has been up for 5 Oscars, would tell you that she thought she'd have a handful of Oscars by now, no problem. Well, it's been over a decade since her lone victory, and it shows. The way she's been campaigning and politicking for this new movie directed by an A-list actor/director is wild. She thinks it could be her last chance.
2: Julianne Moore.
0: Oh. Nailed it.
1: Oh.
2: What were you going to say?
1: I was going to say Julia Roberts.
0: Oh. That's wild. You both came up with Julianne Moore and Julia at
2: our
0: the
2: mouths
0: same time.
2: Were like, yeah.
0: No relation to Demi. Julianne Moore is who it is.
2: I love Julianne Moore.
0: I think we all do. And according to the blind, let me see.
1: So, the kids are all right? Is that what she was?
0: Well, no.
2: Remember that one with where she played the mom? Wait.
0: She's got a new movie coming out. Have you seen the trailer for it?
2: No.
0: She's opposite Paul Giamatti.
2: Okay.
1: Oh,
0: in a movie directed by Jesse Eisenberg.
1: Oh.
0: And written by Jesse Eisenberg. It is called The Debut.
1: Okay.
0: And the way Julianne Moore is campaigning for this, according to the blind items, she might be feeling like this might be her last chance at getting her hands on the award. She, according to the blind items, people around her thought she would be up for Oscars every few years, but... it has not been the case. She got her lone win back in 2015, and now she's campaigning and politicking like crazy.
2: What was 2015? Because I thought maybe she got an Oscar for The Hours, but...
0: Still Alice she got an Oscar for. Mm. She was nominated for Best Supporting Actress in The Hours, and that same year was also up for Best Actress from Far From Heaven.
2: Okay.
0: She was
2: yeah.
0: then up God. For Best Supporting Actress in 98 for Boogie Nights, and then was Best Actress in 2000 for The End of the Affair. But again, just one victory.
2: Peak 90s, Julianne Moore was definitely like, I just remember from The Hours on, I think, her and Toni Collette and Nicole Kidman. Like, I still defy people to find a better melodrama, like that movie.
1: Oh, so good.
2: Just, I don't even know if you could call it a melodrama, but you know what I mean. Just, with the, not Hans Zimmer. Who's the, the composer?
1: Mm-hmm.
2: Glass.
1: George Glass. Yeah, that's his name.
0: You guys keep talking amongst yourself.
2: Yeah,
0: it's a few technical
1: difficulties. Okay, thank you. I was very distracted by that.
2: Yep. The internet.
1: Okay.
0: So, yeah, you talk it out.
2: I think it was your Pornhub visit.
0: Yeah,
2: I think
1: it was a different computer. That was my laptop that I... God.
2: Yeah, our internet's down. Hopefully, we're still recording.
0: We're not.
1: Okay, great.
0: We're good, though. We're still live on the air.
1: But we're still live on the air.
0: Absolutely. So you can check us out on the podcast.
1: Yeah,
0: and I'm
1: that's
0: telling
1: right.
0: this to everybody who's already checking us out on the podcast or listening on the air because, again, internet's down.
2: Okay. Internet is
1: Perfect.
2: Down.
0: Give me one
1: Love
0: second
1: it.
0: So I can call for help.
2: Yeah,
1: sure.
2: No worries. Take your
1: no
2: time.
1: Problem.
2: And if you're just joining us, by the way, this is Blinded by the Item, and we would love for you, even though I don't know where you're seeing this on YouTube right now, but internet's back. If you are seeing us on YouTube, we'd love for you to head over to our YouTube channel, like and subscribe. Or even if you're not watching on YouTube and you have a YouTube account, even if you never watch videos or our videos on YouTube, If you want to throw us some love, the best way to throw us that love is to give us a subscribe, because the more subscribers we get, the more we're able to do this. And eventually we'll be able to release the hit single, Bitch in a Ditch, Dawn's true life story from dirt.
1: From a prompt.
2: To flirt.
1: Yes.
0: That
1: is, yeah. Do you remember Julianne Moore in, wasn't she in Magnolia and just like amazing in it?
2: I didn't see Magnolia.
1: Oh my gosh, really?
2: Yeah.
1: Oh, you have to
2: see
1: it. That's
2: a blind spot. That's Kevin Spacey, so I probably won't be able to watch
1: it. Oh, I forgot about him. Tom Cruise is actually good in it.
2: Yeah, I know that was a blind spot.
1: Yeah.
2: For me, a movie blind spot.
1: Yeah. I would say it's a really good film. Philip Seymour Hoffman, I think, is in that as well. So.
2: Some great acting.
1: Yeah, really good acting.
2: Okay. Looks like we're all back.
1: Okay, great.
2: That happened.
1: Yeah.
0: All right. We are indeed back here. And we're also back here on YouTube. So I want to give you a big welcome back. If you didn't, again, I'm not sure exactly when we had a little internet hiccup there, but I do want to let you know they did get to the end of that blind item. If we hadn't heard it yet, Julianne Moore, the correct answer. She is the one who apparently, according to the blind items, is a little thirsty for this upcoming role that she is going to be having. It is... if you don't know the story of it, I guess she plays like a mom who decides to get into this community theater play. And then Paul Giamatti plays the director, and she really like loses herself in the role.
1: Oh, fun.
0: And he has like a strong he's a strong-willed director. Is that Halle Bailey is actually in this one as well. Bernadette Peters is in this.
1: What?
2: Ooh,
0: big,
1: right.
0: Big names in this, alongside the fact that Jesse Eisenberg wrote and directed it.
1: Oh,
2: okay,
1: wow.
2: I'm in. You had me at Bernadette Peters.
1: Yeah.
2: Well, really, you had me at Julianne Moore, because what was the movie she was in? Wasn't she in that movie where she dates the like high school kid?
0: May December?
1: Yes.
2: That's her, right?
0: Yep.
2: Yeah.
1: Yeah. It's about Mary Kay Letourneau.
0: Yeah. Yep.
1: And Charlie. He was just in the last season of Beef.
2: Yep.
0: Charles Melton. And then Natalie Portman was in that one as well. Yep.
1: Yeah, it was really weird.
2: Oh, it was so weird. The
1: it
2: whole time
1: so
2: you're like...
1: weird. It's like, is this an 80s movie?
2: Are we
1: like,
2: in
1: oh,
2: on
1: God,
2: the joke?
1: I love it.
2: What is this?
0: All right.
3: Morning, sunshine. What we're asking is if the dog owner, if he is the asshat for not wanting his dog to be sprayed with cologne.
4: Pam, welcome to our show. Is the boyfriend the asshat?
5: I gotta tell you, I am never at a loss for words. I even talk in my sleep, and I'm at a loss for words
3: yes.
5: for this woman.
3: Pam, yes, we feel this.
5: Run around the house and spray her with Lysol. Or is there some deer spray that people spray when they go hunting? Spray her or run around the house and spray her.
3: Spray her back.
5: How desperate is this guy for a girlfriend?
3: Breathe, Pam. Ten and two, Pam.
4: Flames on the side of my face. Pam is as worked up as we are.
3: Yes.
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18: Hey, late night / early morning people. You were probably doing something really awesome between noon and 3.
1: We know we were.
18: So here's a sampling of the really awesome things we were doing then, replayed for you now.
1: It's the best adventures of Bradley and Dawn on My Talk 107.1.
0: You guys got it. Let's do another blind item here as we'll try to get a couple of quick ones in here as we lost out on a little bit due to technical difficulties. We apologize, but let's go ahead and see how this one goes. The latest girlfriend for this A-list TV and movie actor from a few franchises has a new girlfriend. At least that's what he calls her and says he really, really likes her. He likes her so much that he has now tasked her with finding more women to invite into their bedroom.
1: Okay.
2: I love you so much, baby.
0: The latest girlfriend for this A-list TV and movie actor from a few franchises has a new girlfriend. At least that is what he calls her and says he really, really likes her. So much so, he's now tasked her with finding more women to invite into their bedroom.
1: Oh, no.
0: Yep.
1: Is it someone from Stranger Things?
0: This is not somebody from Stranger Things.
2: Okay. Is it somebody in a superhero franchise?
0: It is.
2: See, the problem I'm having is like all the names are married people. Because isn't Henry Cavill married now?
0: Henry Cavill is with a girl. He's not married, though.
2: Oh.
0: No.
2: Because I know there was, remember, like he was going down the street at some point.
0: There's some blind item controversy there about
1: going down the street. What's that mean?
2: It just means literally walking out his door, walking down the street to some other lady's house.
1: Oh, that's convenient. Is he foreign
2: born? Going down
1: born?
2: The street.
0: He is not foreign born. He's an American actor.
1: All right. What about good old Jeremy Renner?
0: Nailed it.
2: It's a good idea.
1: Oh!
0: For some reason,
2: the previous relationship.
0: For some reason, the blind items, it just depends on what day the blind items, I think, wake up on bed. One day, Jeremy Renner's gay. The other day, he is inviting
1: going down the
0: all,
1: street.
0: The women. All the women into his bedroom. I don't know what it is, but according to the blind items, Jeremy Renner, who is he's an A-list TV and multiple movie franchise actor. He was in the Bourne movies, obviously the Avengers. He's also in Mission Impossible. He's in a lot of big money franchises. Mm. Well, apparently he has a new girlfriend, or at least that's what he calls her, and says he really, really likes her, so much so he's tasked her with finding more women to invite into the bedroom.
1: I feel like, I don't know how old he is, but At a certain age.
0: No.
1: Isn't it sad?
0: 55.
1: Maybe he's always done it.
2: Men like, are going to men until they're dead, unless they, you know, can't. But I feel like there is a certain kind of
1: sadness.
2: Man.
1: Okay. Just maybe, I don't know. If it's for you, it's for you. But then if you're just doing it because you're bored or you're like, I can't find happiness in any other place, so I'm going to get four ladies.
2: Well, it's the reason I like to try new junk foods.
0: And to be fair, you said this guy almost was dead. So, I mean, maybe he's just like, you know what?
1: New
0: lease on life. We're going to do it all.
1: I am disturbed. There was that relationship he had with that woman who claimed that he was a creep.
0: Yeah.
1: And I keep going back to that thought.
0: There was a director, somebody he worked with at Disney. She got a project. Many people think she got the project because of her relationship with Jeremy Renner. Then he said one side of the story. She said another. Yeah, you can.
1: And then she backtracked. And I was like, what is going on?
2: Again, it's hard to know in cases like that or stories like that because you have so much competing, so many competing narratives on the internet. Yeah. But I do wonder, you know, look, you can interact with all sorts of people and not realize till it's too late that maybe, like, let's just assume his story's correct and she was kind of making all this up.
0: Mm-hmm.
2: Let's assume. I do feel like maybe that says something about your picker, right? Like your ability to pick the right people to hang out with.
1: Yeah.
2: Like maybe you could have seen that coming or maybe you're equally questionable. So I just feel like there's something there that makes me ooky about him.
1: Oh, yeah, definitely.
2: And then if you believe everything she said, it's even more disturbing. So
1: I have a tendency to want to believe her. And maybe someone said, do you want to work again? And do you want to rethink that statement?
2: Yeah.
1: And do you want to look at this cash?
2: Sure.
0: Yeah.
2: I do think, though, you would hear there would be other people coming out, and maybe there have been with him.
1: I think around that time, there started to be some other people as well.
0: Yeah.
2: But then you have all those blinds, you know?
0: I know.
1: Oh, going down the street blinds?
2: Yeah.
1: Oh,
2: well,
1: I didn't
2: going
1: either.
2: Down the other street.
0: Yeah. Yeah. Maybe he's having a lot of women talk and say things because he's hiding something.
1: Okay.
0: Again, it depends on which side of the blinds you want to go on. I will say, speaking of switching sides, Paramount Plus is no longer the exclusive home to Jeremy Renner's television show, Mayor of Kingstown. Oh. Starting next month, it is debuting on Netflix.
1: Really?
0: You are about to see a heck of a lot more of Jeremy Renner because as we've seen from other shows like Suits, and there's a lot of shows that kind of got second life when they worked their way over to Netflix. I think Mayor of Kingstown, just based on what I've heard about it, I haven't seen it. Another one of these Taylor Sheridan shows that critically it's not loved, but people who watch it love it.
1: Okay.
0: And I think you're going to see a ton of people getting into the show for the first time and rewatching it ahead of the winter.
1: I see. I don't like the title of it because I always think of
2: Mayor
1: of Easttown,
0: mm-hmm.
1: which is Kate Winslet in an amazing role.
0: Mm-hmm.
1: And then Task was sort of the, not the sequel, but it was sort of like, it's the same area.
0: Same universe.
1: I think they might bring some of them together at one point, which would be delightful.
0: Task 2 is the second season of Task is on the way. And yes, I believe somebody who was in 1 is going to be joining that cast.
1: It
0: was
1: cool.
0: In Mayor of Easttown.
1: So
0: connecting those all. That's all from Brad Inglesby is the guy who's behind all that. He just did The Lost Bus over on Apple TV, if you watched that last year.
2: Mm-mm.
0: The school bus that was in the fires, the true story.
2: Oh, yes. Who did you say? Who is that? Bradley Cooper?
0: Well, Matthew McConaughey.
2: Matthew
0: was
2: McConaughey.
0: In it with America Ferrera. Yeah, yeah. Great show.
1: Oh.
0: Great, great movie.
1: A show.
0: A movie, I'm sorry. It's a movie.
2: I could not watch that. Like, I watched the trailer and I was just like, I can't watch this.
1: I can understand.
0: Yeah. It's a hard watch, and I think they do a very good job of making, like, the fire the evil monster. It's like a horror movie kind of vibe.
1: Okay.
0: The only problem is there's one scene at the very end. I mean, spoiler alert. I mean, you can look at the story. But, like, they make it.
1: Okay,
0: but the
1: good.
0: Way it's shown, it is out of it's just unbelievable.
2: Yeah.
0: Like, literally, it's unbelievable.
1: I see.
0: And I'm just like, most of that, it's a great
2: it's like
0: watch
2: Sharknado-ish.
0: Regardless. Yes, it gets real aggressive at the end.
2: Or,
0: I'm just like,
2: what was the shark in the woods and the bear? Or was that a bear?
1: Cocaine bear?
2: Cocaine bear, yeah.
0: I mean, it's not cocaine bear level, but
1: Do angels come and like take them out of the bus? What's happening?
2: Jesus shows up and
1: not
2: says,
1: quite. Hey, guys.
2: What was that movie where they pick the planes out of the sky and take them to
1: the Langoliers?
2: Like, what was that movie where it was like that explained all of the plane crashes? Like, they would just take them to a different dimension, a different time.
1: Based on that Stephen King series
2: or
1: book?
2: Stephen King? Because I just remember the scene of them leading everybody off the plane, and then they replace the plane with a bunch of corpses and crash it.
0: Oh, wow.
1: Okay. Wow.
2: So people weren't really dying in those plane crashes?
1: They're just in another dimension. Yeah. Another dimension.
2: Okay. I might have just, that might have been a cocaine beer dream. I don't know.
0: I was going to say.
1: Listen, you don't do cocaine and you're no bear, okay?
0: Don't let.
2: Thank you.
0: Don't let M. Night Shyamalan hear that, because I think that might be another movie of his coming up soon. That's,
2: I like that. Mm-hmm. We need to bring that back. Okay. 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And if it's working up and running, you can always head over to our YouTube channel, where we would love for you to head over there, like, subscribe, and tell all your friends about
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29: 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My Talk, everything entertainment.
12: Good morning, everybody. In the news this morning, good morning.
29: We are walking on sunshine on this Wednesday, September 9th, 2026. What up, everybody? Welcome to the Jason Matheson Show. I'm Jace, and right over there, say hello to America's buddy and yours. It's Colleen Lindstrom.
30: Good morning, buddies.
29: And right over there, she is the pride of Fargo. It's Holly Roberts.
30: Oh, yeah.
29: That was great. Cheers, everyone.
30: Oh,
29: cheers.
30: Cheers. You guys,
29: oh my God,
30: I don't.
29: I get to see Holly today.
30: Oh.
29: Holly's camera's fixed.
30: Yes. Look at her. Look at, she looks delightful. It's nice and clear. Mm. You guys, I have this thing that happens sometimes in here. The microphone is so low that if I have the keyboard underneath it, sometimes it just presses down on something and then goes. So I don't know. I'm going to redo this. I'm going to show you what was happening while we were starting. Look at our grid.
1: Yes.
29: I accidentally,
30: and I couldn't get it to stop. Okay, I fixed it.
29: You fixed it.
30: Oh, my gosh.
29: We're all good.
30: It was that good. What a heck of a way to start the morning.
29: Well.
30: Just minor crisis.
29: We'll be all
30: crisis.
29: Better now.
30: We're good.
29: Again, and at least we can see Holly today. The Holly the Holly Roberts spy camera. It's back up and running.
30: Thank goodness.
1: Did I shower this morning?
29: Did you?
1: No.
29: No.
30: Listen.
1: No.
29: Hey, who cares? I didn't either, actually.
30: Neither did
29: cheers.
30: I.
29: Cheers to that. Oh,
30: cheers.
29: Trifecta.
30: Yeah. Look at that.
1: Patrick.
30: Call us the Stinky Three.
29: Let's enjoy some beverages. Everyone listening, please raise your beverage.
30: I really like this one.
29: Thank you. It's part of my new library, my new legal library, right, Holly? Mm-hmm. Legal library.
1: Yeah, that's right.
30: We prefer that one to the illegal one.
29: That's right.
30: That got us reported.
29: This one's called Department Store Bliss.
30: It feels like it.
29: Doesn't it? I feel like I'm walking around Dayton's.
30: Mm-hmm. Or Donaldson's.
29: Mm-hmm.
1: I also feel like I'm walking around Dayton's or Donaldson's, but I'm on opioids.
29: Oh, that's fine, Holly.
1: Like a mother's fine. Little helper. I don't know.
30: Yeah.
29: Right. Oh.
1: Wow. Look at that Borghese lipstick.
30: Ooh.
29: Oh. Colleen, how'd you sleep last night?
30: Terrible. Oh my gosh. Oh. So bad.
29: So bad?
30: So bad. I want to, can I just raise my glass to everybody who has animals that live with them who are jerks?
29: Oh, cheers.
30: In the middle of the night. Cheers to middle of the night jerk animals.
1: Mm-hmm.
29: Cheers.
30: I have a cat who is nocturnal.
29: Okay.
30: And makes really poor choices in the middle of the night. And you would say, I know what you would say, because it would be a normal thing to say, why don't you just lock him out of your bedroom?
29: Why don't you just lock him out of your bedroom?
30: Thanks for asking.
29: You're welcome.
30: If I lock him out of my bedroom, he sits outside of the door and yowls.
1: Do you have
30: repeatedly?
1: Do you have carpet on your floors?
30: And he, yes, Holly, he scratches the carpet.
1: Yep.
30: It is beautiful Hammernix carpeting. I do not want it to be scratched.
0: Hammernix does flooring.
30: They do. And it's durable, but not cat proof. So we have to leave the door open so that he can have free reign. And he makes bad choices. And I've been trying to eliminate some of the options for his choices.
0: Mm-hmm.
30: And he finds different choices to make.
0: Is this a reoccurring thing?
30: Every single night.
0: Okay.
30: It's sort of
0: there's no remedy?
30: Well, it's sort of a newer issue. He didn't always do this. It's sort of like, I think he's distressed in some way, shape, or form. So I need to get to the root of that.
0: Does he not like your new hours?
30: I think he doesn't like me.
0: Oh.
2: But if they're scratching at the door, they would like you.
30: No, he actually does like me. The truth is, I'm his person. Oh. So we have two cats, and each of our cats has a person in the house.
0: Yeah. Mm-hmm.
30: And I am Teddy's person. Teddy and I are bonded. He thinks I'm his mother. So what actually is happening throughout the night, one of the bad choices he makes is he checks on me to make sure I'm alive.
0: Oh.
30: Which is lovely. And I appreciate it a lot, but it's not entirely comfortable.
0: Does he check your pulse?
30: He sits on top of me in a loaf form.
2: Oh. Okay.
30: I know, it's cute. It's cute when you tell the story, but the reality of it isn't that cute. Or he'll come up to my head and nudge my head to just be like, is she alive? I think really, like, you might think, oh, that's so sweet. He cares about you and he wants to know if you're alive. The thing about cats is it's not that he cares about me and wants to know if I'm alive. It's that he wants to make sure he's going to get fed in the morning. It really all comes back to Teddy.
0: Yeah.
30: But it's toying with my sleep.
0: I'm so sorry about
30: that. Thank you. I'll be okay.
0: You got collectively, what, 10, 15 minutes?
30: I think let's split the difference there. I think 13.
0: Okay.
30: 12 and a half, 13 minutes. Actually, you know what? The first thing I do almost every morning is look at my Aura Ring data to see how much I slept. I decided not to this morning because I was worried about it. Shall we check together?
0: Let's, sure, to see how much your Aura Ring says you slept.
30: Oh boy.
0: Okay. Let me give you a dramatic drum roll. She has checked the ring. What does the ring say?
30: Four hours and 12 minutes.
2: I could have slept more.
30: I could have slept more. I could have. I am being told I need to pay attention to my restfulness.
0: Ooh.
30: I agree.
0: Okay.
30: I actually agree with that.
0: Does it say anything about your cat?
30: Nothing.
0: In your aura report?
30: Nothing about my cat? Okay. I did have a pretty decent HRV last night, though. And my heart rate hit its lowest point at a good spot. So there are some positives.
0: There's some wins.
30: Yeah,
0: in
30: we
0: that.
30: Have some
0: Holly,
30: wins.
0: Holly, I heard some wins, didn't you?
2: I think
0: you?
2: So. Yeah. Take the small W's where you can.
30: Oh, I'm going to put that down and not think about it again.
0: Holly, red's your color.
2: Oh, well,
30: she looks
2: you.
30: Good, doesn't she?
0: You look real. Yeah.
30: She's popping today.
0: May I just compliment you for just a second? I don't have appropriate complimentary music to play, but.
2: You got a banjo or something?
0: I have a banjo. Hold on a minute. I have a banjo.
2: Approved countrified music from our new.
0: Holly, I have approved country fried. No. I have approved countrified music just for you. Holly, I present to you Barnyard Moonshine. There we go.
30: Oh. That sounds like Barnyard Moonshine.
0: That's right. There we go. Hey, Colleen.
30: Hey, what?
0: I think red's Holly's color.
30: I agree.
0: She looks real. She looks moonshine magnificent
30: today.
0: She
30: sure does.
0: Doesn't she?
30: She sure does.
2: Thank you. I'm going to take my one tooth down and open a can.
30: Mm.
0: That's right. I just love this music.
2: Oh, then we went to the circus?
0: No, it's still Barnyard Moonshine.
30: Okay.
13: I feel like I could mosey to this music.
14: It almost sounds like Herb Alpert and the Tijuana Brass with
30: a little bit.
14: With the tuba and the country.
0: I think this sounds like something you would hear in Dollywood when you go into like one of the stores.
14: When you're waiting in line for your cinnamon bread.
0: Yeah.
30: Oh, that sounds good.
0: Let me put this one on. It's called Hog Calls and Hay Bales. By the
30: way. Also, funny, that's the name of our show.
0: Well, we workshopped that before we landed on you. Hog Calls and Hay Bales. Here's this.
30: That's not feeling like it's named to me.
0: No. It's a hoedown. No, I don't like this. No. Village Green Jig. Okay, now this I enjoy. Oh. Hey, Dollywood.
30: Yeah, it does. It really has a Dollywood feel.
0: Uh-huh.
30: As the kids say, that slaps.
0: That slaps. Mm-hmm. Yeah. I mean, I'm in a good mood now. I was in a good mood. Well, I'm not now. I woke up smiling.
14: Yeah.
0: I woke up smiling.
30: Okay, thank you to Arlene, who just sent a very helpful email.
0: What did Arlene write?
30: She said, pick the app up and make sure you use a tag so you can tag things that happen when...
15: You got mail.
30: Thank you. You can tag things in the Aura app and say, you know, I experienced this on this night, right? So you can track what things are disturbing your sleep, etc. She said, pick up the app, make sure you use the tag that indicates that the cat kept you up. Then you can track how often you've lost sleep due to feline-related stress.
14: Oh.
0: Wow.
14: Feline-related stress.
0: You could just get rid of the cat. I don't
30: know.
0: I mean,
30: Oh, no. Who would feed Teddy?
0: I just said that to get a reaction. No. I literally don't mean it. I know. I'm not advocating for you getting rid of
30: your
0: cat. I'm just...
30: He's my buddy.
0: Well, your cat lays on you like a loaf. I've never... You know, one of the traits of a boxer, and I've had two, they will stand on you. You know how Mufasa... when you picture Mufasa on top of Pride Rock,
30: mm-hmm.
0: just that beautiful gait, he walks up to Pride Rock and he just stands up there. That's what boxers will do. And science says they're claiming you. When boxers stand on you, like on your chest, Milo will literally stand on my chest. It's to tell you that you're part of his pack.
30: Oh,
14: so
30: okay,
14: cute.
30: But I have a question
0: about how
30: much would you say he weighs?
0: He's not a light dog, and we have many. I'll record it sometimes because the conversation goes like this now, and I can't talk well because, well, he's obstructing my windpipes.
30: Sure.
0: But he's standing on my chest, and Colin doesn't tolerate this. He just but I think it's hysterical. He just stands there and he looks around like I'm an inanimate object. And he just looks around and he's, again, picture Mufasa on Pride Rock. I'm the rock. He's Mufasa. And he stands there and I go like this, Milo. I look up at him, Milo. And he's not looking at me. He doesn't make eye contact. He's just standing on me, Milo. And we're on the couch. Milo. Nope, not looking at me. I go, Milo, you're not a small puppy. Milo, you're not a lap dog. What are you doing, Milo? What do you want? And then he will slowly, slowly lay down on me. And I mean slowly. And then he lays there and he doesn't care if he's obstructing my view of the television. He doesn't care if it's covering his chest is covering my entire face. He will plop down wherever he feels it's comfortable for him.
14: My
0: boy.
14: Oh my gosh. Cute.
0: It's aggression. The funniest thing. Aww. It's the funniest thing. But yeah. And I've received more than a few emails and a vet told me boxers tend to do that to invite you or to tell you you're part of their pack.
30: That's so cute.
0: Isn't that cute? Yeah.
30: Oh, we don't deserve animals.
0: No. Meanwhile, Elliot just farts on you. That's right.
30: Listen.
0: My little French bulldog.
30: Take what you can get.
0: Which, by the way, my talkers, let me just pull the curtain back before we take a break. Elliot's favorite time of the day, and I think he's officially part of the show. Elliot always likes to take part in our weekly meetings. We have Zoom meetings on Tuesdays, and Elliot always begs to get on my lap, and then he has to say hello to Colleen and Holly. He gets up there.
14: Mm-hmm. We take his notes under advisement.
0: Mm-hmm. That's right.
30: He's, you know, he's given us a lot of good ideas.
0: Great ideas from Elliot. Yeah. And he also gets up there just to spot where the lunch is. Where's the lunch? Was it too late to try to step on the counter?
30: Also, he really enjoys showing Holly and me his butt.
0: He does enjoy showing you his Frenchie butt, mm-hmm. which is a missile launcher. Let me just tell you. It's a deadly, deadly weapon. Now, anyone that has a Frenchie, you're nodding your head. A Frenchie butthole? Oof. That is a... The military should use that. Military should use that against our enemies.
2: They got budget problems.
0: They do. Mm-hmm. They can't. They gotta clean up the Lincoln. We're gonna take a break. We'll be back right after.
15: Brittany and Kendall.
16: Have you ever had an office romance, Brittany?
17: I have. I have, like, very informally at a time. Somebody who was my boss.
16: She's getting so red right now.
17: To be honest, I've had two times. Like, that's what I mean.
18: But he was over here, and it doesn't trickle down to me.
17: And it never worked out for me. Not even close. One should have never happened. And the second one should have never happened. They're both problematic, and I'm realizing in real time. Not shockingly enough, I was always a subordinate.
16: Well, that's how she didn't get fired.
17: Like, I'm shocked I'm not sleeping with you to keep this job.
16: Again, she's trying.
15: Brittany and Kendall with producer Mike. The next generation of talk radio, where talk is fun. My Talk 107.1, everything entertainment.
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0: 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Kids of all ages, it's time for Holly's leftover State Fair music or State Fair news. Holly?
1: The Minnesota State Fair wrapped up on Monday. The Great Minnesota Get Together. How many people showed up to the Minnesota State Fair this year?
0: Colleen, how many do you think?
2: Well, I can tell you that it was more than 10 and less than a billion.
0: I will say a mill, a flat mill.
1: The Minnesota State Fair had 1,923,325,000 people.
2: Okay. Wow! So almost 2 million.
1: Almost 2 million.
0: That was so close.
1: Almost 2 million. So, yeah,
2: does that rank in our, like, is that good?
1: It's down.
0: Oh,
1: it's okay. Down. We're down 17,000 people from 2025.
2: Okay. Well, I blame the Monday through Friday of the week.
1: Yeah. Well, school started.
2: Yeah. Yeah.
1: And the fair was late. So it was a combination of both things where the weekends were really crowded. And then it was really kind of nice during the week, I have to say.
2: Yeah. Grew freely.
1: Yeah. It was like, oh, wait. This is lovely.
0: Yeah. I sure didn't feel it. I know you guys didn't feel it. I felt busy to me every day.
2: Yeah. Seriously.
1: It really did.
2: You could tell a little bit of a difference, but it felt busy.
1: The only time, a couple of years in the past decade where we've reached over 2 million people, that would be in 2018 and 2019. There were over 2 million people each of those years who attended the Minnesota State Fair.
2: Oof.
0: Yeah. Oof. I thought for sure if you would have talked to me on that Friday, that first Friday, I would have told you we were on track for a record year.
2: It felt like it.
0: That first Friday was hell on earth. That was the busiest I have ever seen it for me.
2: Yeah.
0: It was too much. And that was the day my buddy Lisa LaCoursier decided to come to the fair, even though she has only one magic leg. Right now, this isn't true, but I always say she fell off a cliff. So she was in a scooter. Oof. Navigating in a scooter that day.
2: Oof.
0: Horrible. Horrible. Anyway.
2: No, that Thursday, Friday, Saturday, Sunday were so, so busy.
0: So busy.
2: Then it felt like it thinned out a little bit.
0: Yeah.
2: And then anecdotally, I can tell you when I was there on Monday, everybody was there.
1: Yeah. When I was there on Sunday, everybody was also there.
2: Yeah.
1: I thought it was going to be a little less crowded on Sunday. I'm like, oh, look, I know it's a weekend, but maybe people have already gone to the fair. No big deal.
0: Nope.
1: Oh, my gosh. It was like a human centipede in some parts of the fair. We were crammed in. I had to escape and look at the goats and their teats being judged.
0: Were you in the front or the back?
2: Of the centipede?
0: Centipede, yeah.
1: Well, centipede. It just depends on where I was at the fair, you know.
0: Perfect, yeah, I get it.
1: Yeah.
2: Holly did show me a picture, a video.
1: Oh, yeah.
0: Of the Halloween goat decoration? Oh, okay.
2: No, of the goat of the goat teat judging contest.
1: I had to sober up a little bit at the fair. I had one key lime slushy.
2: That's what I love about Holly.
1: At the fair, and I was like, oh, boy, I can't drive. We got to walk around the fair a little bit.
0: Cheap date, Holly. Cheap date.
1: So one
0: slushy sent her right over the edge.
1: It really was. I was like, oh, God, I can't drive. We have to do something. So we walked down to the barn, and the goats were being judged. The herds were being judged, and it was best in show for the whole herds. It was very cute. Yeah, and they spread those goat legs, and then they do this thing with their back where they push down with their thumb and index finger on the spine of the goat. And I don't know what this achieves. If you're a goat farmer and you do that with your goat when you show them, please call the goat hotline at 651-641-1071. Or if you're a 4-H kid, FAA, whatever that is. No, not FAA. Which one's the airplanes and which one's the
2: federal airport?
0: Is that
2: Future Farmers of America? FFA?
1: Thank you.
2: It's early, and there's not been a lot of sleep collectively.
1: They're very cute. And let me tell you, they had legs, and those things can poop like nobody's business.
2: Mm.
0: Will you please share that video with me, Holly? I would like to see that.
1: I'm going to share that right now. So that's what I did at the state fair to escape the crowds and sober up so I could drive home. Mm.
0: Ladies and gentlemen, this has been Holly's leftover state fair news. Mm.
2: Okay, I like that ending a lot.
0: Do you like that? I know. Why do you think? I'm glad that we didn't step on it.
1: No,
0: we waited.
1: Me too.
0: It had a little pop at the end right there. We're going to take a very small break. I went out on a school night. I'll tell you why. I have a compliment. I'm in a great mood. Girl Scout cookie news. We have Love Sack update. I cannot wait for that. So please grab some coffee, or a beverage of your choice. Maybe a slushie like Holly had. And we'll be right back.
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0: 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And while you're at it, don't be lazy with your finger typing. 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Don't be lazy with your finger typing. Thank you.
1: Don't be lazy with your fingers.
0: No, don't. It's just three more words. Three new words. Two Fairy Godfathers.
1: Yeah. Word two. Don't put the number two.
0: Don't put the number two. Mm-mm. You can do the number two, but while you're typing the number two.
1: Yeah, exactly. You might be listening while you're
0: multitasking. Yeah. Kalina, how's your rubbing going?
1: We're going to drain some lymphatic fluids.
0: Kalina and I both do this. I have a machine that does it. Kalina has a classic handheld natural device.
1: I'm analog.
0: You're analog. I love that thing, though.
1: Oh, my gosh. It does feel really good. I probably shouldn't be doing it because it might make me tired.
0: Oh,
1: because it just feels really good.
0: Your cat only allowed you 13 to 15 minutes of sleep last night.
1: Yeah.
0: Yeah.
1: It's okay.
0: Are you awake enough to give us a love sack update?
1: You guys. Okay. So let's talk about Derek Cahill. This is the viral video that was DM'd to me 1,000 times, and I loved it. This guy, he's a comedian, and he got a lovesack couch, which I also got. And he had a similar experience in that the couch arrived to him in 25 boxes, and he was expected to put it together himself. And he chronicled this entire experience, and then there was a little kerfuffle where I would say Lovesack didn't handle it well. They thought they were being funny, but they weren't actually being funny. No. They were being very insulting to him and to really the intelligence of all the people of America. Well, Derek Cahill decided he wanted to do something because, you know, this went viral. People were relating to it. It was a whole thing. He was like, you know what? I want to give away some couches. So he actually tried to work with a bunch of other furniture companies, and he ended up getting ghosted. And you know what he decided? He's like, I'm going to go back to the fountain.
0: Oh.
1: What would people not expect?
0: Yeah.
1: They would not expect Derek Cahill to give away Lovesack couches.
0: They would never expect Derek to do that.
1: So he called. He'd had a one-on-one with the CEO of Lovesack previously. I think that he would have characterized it as maybe not going well. But he gave the guy a call again and he goes, hey, listen, I'd like to give away some couches. How do you feel about that?
0: Oh.
1: The CEO provided him 9 couches that he could give away on his own Instagram, and also they would be assembled by a professional from Lovesack. True story.
0: Not a task rabbit?
1: Not a task rabbit.
2: Well, remember, if you're a task rabbit, you're going to get frustrated and probably just walk away from the job.
1: Which is what happened.
0: Yeah, fleed. Holly, I think the task rabbit guy prefers fleed. Colleen's home. Fleed. Yeah,
2: yes. Spontaneously combust. They raptured themselves.
1: They did rapture themselves.
2: Forget this.
1: Yeah. By the way, I did just lie to you. It's 7 couches. But I think that there was something with... I need to remember. Something else happened. Like, there were 2 couches.

0: couches, two additional couches. I don't know. I thought it was nine. Maybe it was seven. It's 7 to 9 couches. Okay.
1: Oh, damn.
0: And apparently he was supposed to do it yesterday. He had a Google form on his Instagram. I believe they've been given away. He has not updated us on that. However, here's an update for you. Apparently he is coming to Minneapolis with his comedy routine.
1: Couches?
0: Not with his couches. He's bringing his comedy to us.
2: So he's got a gig here.
0: I believe he does. Now I'm looking at it, and it doesn't show Minneapolis, but I could have sworn.
1: You've just lied twice.
0: I know. I'm actually mad at myself.
1: Holly, she's lied to us twice.
2: I don't know what we're going to do about that.
1: Back-to-back deceit.
0: No, I want to know. When is he coming? Okay. Let me just get down to the bottom of this. I could have sworn. He is coming. He will be here. I promise. The 14th, 15th, 16th, and 17th of January.
1: Of 27?
0: Of 2027.
2: Mm-hmm. Are you sure about that?
0: I'm positive.
1: Sure.
0: I'm looking
1: at
0: the dates right now.
1: That was my question, too.
0: You can buy tickets right now. He will be here. With sharper, darker laughs. That's what the website says.
1: I can't wait to not go.
0: He's going to be at Camp Bar in St. Paul.
1: Oh, I like Camp Bar.
0: Yeah.
1: That's a long time LGBTQ+ destination.
0: There you go. Mm-hmm. So he's going to be here. Literally, that's a lot of shows. It's 1, 2, 3, 4, 5, 6 shows. He's
1: Do
0: doing
1: we need that many? I'm just asking.
0: I don't know. Apparently he's, I don't know, made it big since he tried to put a couch together.
1: Okay.
0: I just want to, can I be honest about something?
1: Absolutely, because you've lied twice, so we were looking for some honesty
0: Thank
1: here.
0: Thank you. I don't want to go because there's something about his delivery that makes me feel uncomfortable, but I do just want to tell him I understand him because I also had to put together a couch.
1: I'll tell you what, I'll go with you.
0: Okay.
1: We'll just go get a drink somewhere else.
0: Great.
1: We'll go in. I'll walk in with you as like an emotional support gay.
0: Thank you.
1: You'll tell him and then we'll leave
0: and then
1: we'll go to Meritage or something.
0: Okay. I actually like this.
1: Okay.
0: I like this plan.
2: You can wear a t-shirt that says, I feel seen.
0: Yeah, I feel seen. My love sack.
1: Yeah.
0: A picture of me on my love sack that says, I feel seen.
1: Yes. Love sex scene.
0: You guys, I gotta tell you though. I gotta tell you about that damn couch.
1: I was just gonna. Is this a? You've had it for a while, like you settled in review, a settled in kind of review.
0: I have an unhealthy relationship with my couch. You know, I broke a mad sweat when I put that thing together. It was extreme.
2: Well, I was gonna say something and then I decided not to.
0: Yeah, that was a wise choice.
1: I know
0: choice.
1: What you're gonna say.
0: I realized when I said I had an unhealthy relationship with my couch that I was indicating something that maybe.
1: I know what Holly was gonna say.
2: You're not the first.
0: I meant not
1: you,
0: to indicate.
1: Holly.
2: Thank you.
0: Not like that.
2: I'll be opening for the love sack guy.
1: Get there early.
2: Yep. Bring your tomatoes.
1: That's right. And your Gallagher hook. You love your couch.
0: I do. I love it. I really do love it. And honestly, I was, now that I know how to put it together, it sucked, but it was worth it.
1: I felt for you. I was on a boat.
0: Yeah.
1: I was on a boat when you were telling me this and when you and Matt were putting it, when you were going through this traumatic day, I was on I was on the cruise and I was laughing so hard.
0: I was
1: like,
0: sending
1: oh, God.
0: Progress pictures to you.
1: Yeah. Like, I'm drinking vodka sodas in the Caribbean and you're putting together a ginormous couch.
0: But literally it's probably as big as whatever boat you were on.
1: Probably.
0: And I drank some cocktails on it too. So,
1: yep. Hey, I'm so glad you like it though, because that's an investment. And I need a new couch for the movie room.
0: Honestly, if you decided to get a love sack couch, I would offer my services to help you put it together because I am no longer intimidated by it.
1: I might consider that. Holly, will you offer up your services and we'll just have a party over at my house?
2: I'll offer up my services to watch you guys. Okay.
1: Okay. Oh, I am
2: horrible at putting together things.
0: She will be the dog petter. I am actually, this is a hidden talent of mine. I like putting furniture together.
1: Do you?
0: I really do. Oh. I am really good at IKEA furniture. I should work for TaskRabbit. I should be a TaskRabbiter.
1: You should be a TaskRabbiter. Yeah.
0: Mm-hmm.
1: I went to a screening last night of Practical Magic 2, Electric Boogaloo. And I went to the AMC Rosedale for the screening. Now, normally, I have been, and we just said this yesterday, I have been critical, not of the staff, but I have been critical of the company for not investing in their theaters and their staff.
0: Mm-hmm.
1: Like Holly said, we're coming now. We're coming. You just saw the box office reports. We're back now.
0: Yeah, get ready.
2: Hi!
1: So
2: I heard
1: clean.
2: There's movies here.
1: Yes, we're there. Okay, now you companies, you made some money this summer. Invest in your infrastructure. Put the money back into your company. Because now we're here and we expect some cleanliness.
0: Mm-hmm.
1: I'm here to tell you, AMC Rosedale stepped up their game a little bit. It was clean. The staff was friendly, and there were a lot of women at this screening. There were a lot of people at this screening, and the line for the concessions, it was like the fried apple serpentine at the fair.
0: Oh,
1: we were intimidated, but I just want to have some positivity. That concession crew last night, they tore through that line. It went so fast, so bravo to the AMC Rosedale. They have stepped up their game.
0: Okay, well, I'm happy to hear that, because guess what?
1: What?
0: That's where Holly and I are going to be tomorrow.
1: Oh, for the Oasis documentary.
0: Yes.
1: Yes. Well, I hope you have a similar experience. The AMC Rosedale was, you guys have a good crew over there. There's a strapping young man with red hair that looked like Gaston, but with red curly hair. He was built like Optimus Prime, and he said, his name tag said leader or team leader.
0: Oh, I love the leader.
1: Or supervisor.
0: Oh.
1: He ran a tight ship there. I forgot his name, but yeah, dude was.
0: We'll just call him Ginger Gaston.
1: That's right. It was a very nice experience yesterday. Colin, the Jason curse did continue. Colin sat next to some talkers. I know. It's perfect to go see Practical Magic. It's about a curse. I have a curse. No matter where, if you sit next to me, there are going to be morons. I am a moron magnet at concerts, at theater, at movie theaters. I am a moron magnet. It is my Practical Magic curse. If you sit next to me, we're sitting next to talkers, and poor Colin got the curse yesterday. The two women next to him. Shut up! Shut your mouth hole!
0: Why? Yeah. Why?
1: I felt so bad for Kyle. I'm like, oh, Kyle, I'm so sorry. He's like, oh, God, they just yipped and yapped the whole time. But anyway, other than that, Mrs. Lincoln, the play was great. It was, I'll give you the review of the movie.
0: Nobody got murdered.
1: No.
2: Well, that's nice.
1: Yeah.
0: I'll
1: give you a review in our third hour, but I just want to balance out the negativity with some great positivity. Bravo to AMC Rosedale.
0: Oh, I'm really excited.
1: Now, AMC corporate, please clean up Southdale. Thank you.
0: Oh my gosh.
1: Please clean up. Please invest in that crew over there. They're good people. Clean that theater and remodel that theater, please.
0: Can I also just, I mean, we all can play a part in this. Like,
1: don't be pigs.
0: Don't be gross.
1: Don't be gross.
0: Keep your popcorn.
1: Thank you.
0: Keep your popcorn in the popcorn.
1: Yeah.
0: Thank you. Bucket.
1: Yeah.
0: Don't make it rain. You don't need to do that.
1: No.
0: Right? Like, just, can we all just agree to do our part? Like,
1: thank you.
0: Throw away your straw wrappers. Don't just leave them wherever.
1: Yeah.
0: If you take something out, put it back.
1: Yeah.
0: Don't spray butter around like it's a sprinkler system.
1: And if you grab an extra straw, don't throw it on the ground.
0: Good Lord, just, come on.
1: There's trash cans everywhere. You're right, Colleen, I'm so glad. We have a responsibility, too.
0: Yeah.
1: Don't be pig people.
3: Brittany and Kendall.
0: No!
4: Fairchild and Fairborn.
0: I don't like when you guys are together. No. It gets awkward.
5: Fairchild and Fairborn have just arrived.
0: No! You guys have to pick amongst you guys. I'm sick of splitting up families. I'm in love with both of you, and honestly, I forget which one is which. Hey, guys. Ooh. I feel awkward. I do feel like... You guys should pick because I love you both and I forget who's who. Yes, fight it out.
5: Fairborn and Fairchild, the mascots from the Minnesota State Fair, are getting into a Rock'em Sock'em Robots position and they are going to go up. They're fighting until one of their heads pop
0: off. Hey, guys, don't fight. I think we can figure this out.
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0: Welcome back, everyone. Holly has some creative arts Emmys to tell you about, but first, it's the John Tesh Mary Hart Entertainment Tonight Memorial Birthdays, celebrity birthdays for this Wednesday, September 9th. Colleen and Holly, how old do you think Hugh Grant is today, who's celebrating a birthday?
1: Hugh Grant is 64 years old.
0: Holly?
2: I'm going to say he's 65.
0: Hugh Grant is 66 years old.
1: Oh! We were both so close.
0: That's right. Henry Thomas. You know Elliot in E.T.? How old do you think Henry Thomas is today? He's celebrating a birthday.
1: He is 52.
0: Holly?
2: I'm guessing he's 49.
0: Henry Thomas is 55 years old today. That's right.
2: Ooh, that hurt a little bit.
0: Right?
1: It did, didn't it?
0: Well, if that hurt, this is going to knock you right on your earth. Adam Sandler is celebrating a birthday today. How old is Adam Sandler?
1: Oh, Adam Sandler is 61.
0: Holly?
2: I'm guessing he's 60.
0: Holly wins both showcases, everybody.
1: Ding, he's 60. Happy birthday, Adam Sandler.
2: I get the carpet and the trip to Acapulco.
1: Both, lucky you.
0: Both of them. We're going to do one more. Let me find a good one here. Oh, that person's dead. Don't know why they're putting dead people in there.
1: All right.
0: Okay, here's a good one. Michael Bublé. How old do you think Michael Bublé is today? Celebrating a Mary Hart birthday.
1: Michael Bublé is 42 years of age.
0: Holly?
2: I'm guessing he's 48.
0: Michael Bublé is 51 years old.
1: I didn't think he was older than I am.
0: 51 years old.
1: I am shocked.
0: You're shooketh?
1: I am shooketh.
0: Shooketh. There you go. There's your Mary Hart, John Tesh, Entertainment Tonight, Memorial Birthdays.
1: Well, happy birthday to all of those people.
0: That's right. Michelle Williams is 46 today, too, by the way. Happy birthday, Michelle Williams. We love her. Where's the... I love that they do put dead people here. Colonel Sanders, that's today's... That's what cracked me
1: How
0: up.
1: How old is
0: today
1: he?
0: Today is Colonel Sanders' birthday. I don't know. He was born in 1890, so I cannot do math this morning.
1: No,
2: 136 years old.
0: Happy birthday,
1: that's some
0: Colonel.
1: Old chicken.
0: That's some old chicken. I wouldn't eat that if I were you. Oh, Holly, Creative Arts Emmys. They're Emmys and they're creative.
2: Yeah, and they happened over the weekend in Widow's Bay.
0: Oh.
2: One of the big winners over the weekend of the Creative Arts Emmys. They led night two with 8 Emmy wins.
1: I feel like you guys, we predicted that.
0: We did.
1: Mm-hmm. That's awesome.
2: Yes. So 8 Emmy wins this last weekend. Now Widow's Bay, the front runner for the primetime ceremony, which is this weekend, September 14th.
1: I'm very excited about that.
0: Very excited.
1: Yes.
2: Apple TV won 18 Emmys on night two.
1: I have a stupid question that I'd like to ask.
2: Please.
0: Sure. Please.
1: I know that this is not telecast, the Creative Arts Emmys.
2: That's correct.
1: Is there a way, though, to watch it? Like, did they do a YouTube cast or anything? Because I read a lot about people's speeches at the Creative Arts Emmys, and I would like to see some of those.
0: I don't think that's a stupid question
1: at all.
0: Okay,
1: thanks. I don't want to sit through the entire thing because I already got to sit through the entire Emmys.
0: Yeah.
1: But I would like to see some of these things.
2: Looks like there's a bootleg version that you can find over on YouTube.
1: Thanks, Holly. Oh. Intrepid producer.
2: Mm-hmm.
0: That's right. That's so quick.
2: You know, and there are clips and bits and bobs of the Creative Arts Emmys that you can watch because there are some big winners. Well, Betty Gilpin, she won for Widow's Bay.
1: Yes.
2: Mariska Hargitay won several Emmys for her Jane Mansfield documentary.
0: I loved that
2: wonderful documentary that was about Jane Mansfield, her mother. Definitely watch it if you haven't over on HBO Max.
0: Yeah, please. That's
2: Shailene Woodley even won an Emmy.
1: You guys, okay, I got to talk about that really quick because there was a time in my life where Shailene Woodley winning an Emmy or any award, I would have thought, that's interesting. But I do have to say the role she did in the show Paradise, which I love that show.
0: Never seen it.
1: This is the one I watched. I've talked about it a little bit in Screen Queens.
0: I watched a pilot.
1: With Sterling K. Brown. Yeah.
0: Yes, I lied.
1: Shailene Woodley is in a section of that show, and she acted her face off. She was incredible in this
0: role. Really?
1: Yes.
2: Oh, they gave her
0: she was in it.
2: A statue for it.
1: Yeah, I mean, I actually was, I don't want to give anything away, but I was sad when her storyline wrapped. Because she was great.
0: Yeah.
1: So I'm glad that she got a statue for that, because she deserved it.
2: Well, and two other folks that won Emmys over the Creative Arts Emmys weekend, DTF St. Louis stars David Harbour and Linda Cardellini.
0: Okay. Oh.
1: Also, love that show.
0: Yeah.
1: And their performances were amazing.
2: Yeah. So there's actually a lot of exciting television to look forward to for the primetime Emmys this weekend.
1: Yeah.
2: And, well, bittersweet news for Spider-Noir. I caught the first episode of this. Ooh. This was the Nicolas Cage Spider-Man show over on Amazon Prime. Well, it got canceled after one season. But over the weekend, it won 5 Emmys.
1: Wow.
0: Yeah. Nicolas Cage is bombed about this.
1: Yeah.
2: Yeah, it just didn't really stick with me, so to speak. Uh-huh.
0: Yeah.
2: maybe if I was in a different mindset, I would go back and watch Spider-Noir, but I was just like, it's Spider-Man. It's set in noir times, like back in the 30s and 40s, mm-hmm. like a private detective story. I get what they were doing, and I appreciate it, but actually sitting through and watching the entire series, I was like, nah, this can be an email.
1: Yeah.
0: Yeah, when I heard you review in Screen Queens, I was like,
2: yeah,
0: I'll take a pass.
1: I mean, it was superheroes, and I knew I was gonna pass.
0: You were out.
1: Yeah, I was out.
2: But it's a very good looking show, and it won 5 Emmys for a lot of special effects, cinematography, etc. Well deserved.
1: Holly, you said before, I think I stepped on this a little bit, that Apple TV won a ton of Emmys,
2: yes,
1: right?
2: Yes, they won 18 Emmys on night 2.
1: Yeah, that, I mean, again, what did we also said call that?
0: Right? Mm-hmm. We did.
2: For mm-hmm. Pluribus, Margo's Got Money Troubles, and Palm Royale.
1: Yes.
0: Do not sleep on the Apple TV, mm-hmm. even though they just had a price increase, as did all the other streamers. Outrageous.
2: Leave me alone!
0: That's right. Well, we won't leave you alone, because we have 2 more hours. And the second hour begins, oh, I don't know, after this.
3: Where talk is fun.
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0: Hate mornings, but love us? Have we got a replay for you?
1: It's the best of what we did yesterday morning, here for you now. On My Talk, where talk is fun.
0: We are walking on sunshine on this Wednesday, September 9th, 2026. Hey, everybody, welcome to Jason Matheson Show. I'm Jason. Right over there, say hello one more time to Colleen Lindstrom.
1: Hello, buddies.
0: And keep the hellos coming for Holly Roberts.
15: Howdy, howdy.
0: Cheers, howdy, and hello. Hello. Hi. Hello.
1: Good morning. Cheers. Good morning and cheers.
0: Mm-hmm. Oh, mm-hmm. I'm enjoying my Concord grape electrolytes this morning.
1: Ooh, lovely.
0: I love grape flavored things. My husband, not so much.
1: Really?
0: Not so much. Nope. Not a fan of grape flavored things, he is.
1: How do you feel about cherry?
0: Okay. Some cherry stuff, I agree with him, tastes like medicine. Here's what I love. And ironically, I had it last night. I felt like a child, but I don't care. Colin and I both got ices yesterday at the movies.
1: Oh, fun.
15: Ooh.
0: We went to go see the screening of Practical Magic 2, which I'll review in the next hour. But we were at the AMC Rosedale, and Colin goes, let's get ices. So I got a cherry icy, a wild cherry icy, and he got a blue raspberry because he hates cherry flavored things. Mm-hmm. And that cherry icy was delicious.
1: Did it hit the spot?
0: It hit the spot. I was in heaven. Heaven.
1: Okay. I am with Colin, though. The only cherry flavor I can abide, as they say, is a cherry Coke. Other than that, keep me away from cherry.
0: Really?
1: It tastes like medicine to me.
0: Oh.
1: Holly, your feelings on cherry?
15: I like cherry, and I like the fact that it tastes like medicine. I was always excited to get a dose of Robitussin when I was growing up. Especially
0: Holly.
15: The orange flavor.
0: Yeah.
15: That was always delicious.
1: Oh,
15: I was like,
1: gosh.
15: I'll take this medicine. No problem.
1: Oh, my gosh.
15: Robitussin, Flintstone vitamins. Yum.
1: I did love my Flintstone vitamins.
0: Oh, I love the Flintstone vitamins.
1: I would get so bummed that you couldn't have more than one.
0: Yeah. I ate a couple, though. I didn't care.
1: Well, you turned out okay.
0: I was fine. Yeah. Let me throw this in there real quick. I forgot to mention this when I was talking about when I was complimenting AMC Rosedale. We should just have an ongoing series of, don't sleep on this. Like we were saying, don't sleep on those ribs at the fair.
1: Ooh, yep.
0: Okay. I have a don't sleep on. Don't sleep on the Burger Dive right next to AMC Rosedale.
1: Oh.
0: It used to be in Potluck and now it's its own space. And it's right next to Crave. They have like a burger, fries, soft drink meal deal when you show your ticket. And it's hella cheap. Do I remember how cheap it is?
1: No.
0: No. But it's a really good deal. Now, we did not get that last night. We got their wings, and you know I'm a wing connoisseur. Jason loves me some wings. These are like a brined dry rub wing, similar to Monte Carlo.
1: Oof, yum.
0: They were delicious. I just wanted to throw that out there. If you're heading to AMC Rosedale, don't sleep on the burger dive. That's right there.
1: Thank you. If you show your same day pre-purchased AMC movie ticket at Burger Dive, mm-hmm. you can unlock a general dining discount. It appears to be $10 for a house burger, fries, and a beer.
12: What?
0: That's it.
1: That's what? Amazing. Holly?
0: Yeah.
12: With a beer?
0: Yes. And in this economy, when gas is like $18 a gallon, mm-hmm. and flights, oh, don't even look at flights. It'll make you cry. Don't even look at flight prices right now.
12: Oh, yeah. No. I'm already
1: keep your eyeballs off those.
12: Looking at flights to go down to my folks' house over the holidays, and it's like, oh.
0: Yeah.
12: Well.
0: It's, yeah, right?
12: Okay.
0: Mm. How much is a burrow? Yeah. Anyway, $10. Thank you, Colleen, for finding that.
1: Well, and I do, to this it's point, so if I may just submit to other restaurants that are in proximity to theaters, do this, please. Because yeah. the dinner and a show thing, that is a date.
0: Yes.
1: And if you find a way to couple up and knock a few bucks off, people are going to show up at your joint.
0: People are going to show up.
1: Mm-hmm.
0: $10. How can you beat that?
1: That's amazing.
0: Burger
1: in this economy?
0: Yeah. And there was a Holly Roberts there yesterday. I cracked up because Holly Roberts does Trivia Mafia on Wednesdays at Luna and the Bear.
1: Mm-hmm.
0: They had Trivia Mafia, Holly, yesterday. They do it. That Burger Dive does it, I guess, on Tuesdays at 6:30 for Trivia Mafia. And there was a Holly Roberts that I was literally in a corner, just like Holly used to be. I was Colin goes, here's their Holly Roberts. And they like walked in, the host walked in. I'm like, oh my God, it's Holly Roberts.
12: Oh yeah.
0: The Rosedale version. Yeah.
12: Yeah.
0: Anyway.
12: I think I've done trivia at their other location.
1: Oh.
0: Have you?
12: On Randolph in St. Paul.
0: Oh yeah.
12: Yes.
0: But yeah, this was the Rosedale Center Burger Dive. They were doing trivia, and the Holly Roberts came over. Was like, would you like to play? I'm like, oh, I'm sorry, I would, but we're going to a movie.
12: Mm-hmm.
0: Sorry, as I ate my chicken wangs and chili. That's what we had. Yes,
1: ooh,
0: it was so good.
1: That sounds good.
0: Homemade chili. It sounded good last night.
1: Listen, we're getting there, you guys.
0: We are getting there.
1: It was a little crisp this morning when I walked out the house.
0: I don't hate it.
1: I don't hate either.
0: It.
1: I'm ready for sweater weather.
0: I'm ready for sweater weather.
12: Oh, yeah. It's been stuffy. Allergies have been horrible the past couple of weeks.
0: Yes.
12: Okay. Not feeling 100% lately.
1: Jason, you have not been in the building, so you have missed all the talk has been about State Fair allergies.
12: Ugh.
0: Oh, in the Hubbard Media that connects building?
1: Donna and Steve both had allergy issues. My allergies were acting up. Holly couldn't hear for a week, for goodness sake.
0: Yeah, I remember
1: that. It was all the chatter.
0: It was?
1: Mm-hmm. Everybody's allergies acting up.
0: Oh, that's right. And Kendall blew up. Remember, she got all allergy and swelly.
1: She needed one of my brushes.
0: Yeah.
12: Yeah. The cliff for weather is going to happen on Saturday. And that's the cliff that happens in Minnesota where one day the weather changes.
0: Mother Nature goes in her basement.
12: She sure does. And it looks like she's going to do that on the 12th because on Friday it goes to 86, Saturday 73. And it doesn't really go back up.
1: I'm not mad about this
0: at all. Not at all.
1: This is my moment where I look at the clothing I've been wearing all summer and I say, thank you for your service.
0: Thank you.
1: I think I'm tired of you now. This is why I know I am meant to live in a climate like this. Because of the wardrobe.
0: Yeah.
1: I think I would get so tired of my wardrobe living in a place that had the same temp every single day all year round.
0: Mm-hmm. I love a fall wardrobe.
1: I do too. I require a change and I am ready. I am ready for it.
0: Yeah. Holly, before we break, because we didn't get to this in the first hour, and I desperately want to get to this. Girl Scout cookies for dogs. Can you tell the people about this, please?
15: Yes! They're here! Girl Scout cookies for dogs.
0: What?
1: The Girl Scouts are going to sell dog cookies?
15: They sure are. Next year, 2027, the Girl Scouts have introduced two new cookies, and one of them is called Patch Pals, and they're dog treats. Ingenious. Great news.
0: Holly, this is a great... This is why I wanted... I didn't want to sleep on this one. Or forget about it. Don't sleep on it. Our new segment. Anyway, what a brilliant idea from the Girl Scouts.
15: Yeah, they're blueberry muffin flavored. I'm sure that if...
1: I want to eat it.
15: I'm sure you could. It might be a little savory, Colleen. I don't know what the flavor profile is. But it's made with actual blueberries. I'm sure you could actually eat them if you really wanted to. Because think about it. The Girl Scouts have to plan ahead. They know some Girl Scouts little brother or sister is going to get their fingers on it and put it in their mouth.
1: This is genius.
0: Yep.
15: The other new cookie is called Sparkables. And they are made for allergy sensitivities.
0: And here's they look allergy again.
1: And
0: here's
1: they
0: allergies
1: look
0: again.
1: Good. Honestly, yes. They look super good. They've got sprinkles, so they're colorful.
15: Yeah, and so they're designed to avoid 9 major food allergens: peanuts, tree nuts, eggs, wheat, milk, soy, fish, shellfish, and sesame.
1: Oh, genius.
15: They're crunchy oatmeal cookies with chocolate chips. And yes, like Colleen said, colorful sprinkles.
0: Look at that.
15: Girl Scout cookie season, you can start ordering them January 12th, it looks like.
0: Bravo, Girl Scouts.
1: Mm-hmm.
0: What a great revenue stream. Brilliant.
1: Right?
0: Whoever, that team, congratulations.
1: I would like to submit that perhaps cat treats would also be welcome.
0: Oh, okay.
1: I mean, in real life, I could probably give the dog treats to the cats.
15: They're not going to eat those blueberry flavored things.
1: And that's just too big.
15: They just want temptation. Shake the bag.
1: Yep.
15: And then they're going to come out of the woodwork.
1: It's true. Mm-hmm.
0: Before we break, speaking of dogs and treats, I want to give a shout out to the woman at the Princeton. This is so specific. The Princeton, Minnesota Caribou on Sunday morning at around 9:30, who Colin was so entertained by. She was very frustrated. She was standing there with her two adult coffees and they forgot her pup cups. Let me do a reenactment of this very dramatic woman. You ready?
1: I'm ready.
14: You forgot my pup cups. I ordered pup cups. You forgot my pup cups.
0: There we go. Colin said she kept repeatedly saying,
14: "You forgot my pup cup back there. Are you back there? You forgot my pup cup."
0: There we go.
15: Are you sure there wasn't a glitch in the Matrix?
0: I don't know. But she was...
1: None too pleased
0: that the poor busy people at the Princeton, Minnesota Caribou forgot her damn pup cups, which I need to remind the woman is just a small cup of whipped cream. Settle down, Samantha. Settle the hell down. Your dog will be just fine without your pup cup.
1: But the dog ordered a pup cup, Jason.
14: You forgot my pup cup.
0: We're going to take a break. When we come back, Anna Wintour is in the doghouse again. Connecting everything, dogs, dog treats.
15: She needs a cookie then.
0: Yeah. And Colleen is like, you know what? She kind of deserves it. Mm-hmm. We'll find out why.
16: Morning, sunshine.
17: I got the wrong kind of ear cleaner. Apparently, it was for baby boogers and not for adult ear canals.
18: Ah.
17: Well, they look kind of the same.
18: No, you're right. You stick that little bulb in their nose and suck it out, and you're like,
0: oh my gosh, I didn't know this was a thing.
18: Yeah. The nose Frida, it has like a tube, and you insert the tube in the baby's nose, and then it is connected to a tube that you put in the parent's mouth.
15: I'm going to put this right in the segment, Jason
18: you need
15: so
18: to
15: you
18: look
15: can
18: at it.
15: Look at the graphic for the Frida Baby Nose Frida. Aren't you glad you didn't get a kid, Jason, until they were in the mid-30s?
18: Yes, you never had to. Jason is frozen.
15: Come back to us.
18: Jason, hi.
15: Hi, honey.
0: This is a thing?
18: That is a thing.
16: The Jason Matheson Show with Colleen Lindstrom. 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
0: 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Hey,

0: what to watch, what to avoid, what to binge. TV and streaming news and reviews coming up in Screen Queens at the top of our third hour. And then I have 14 million movie reviews. That's coming up in our second hour, including my review of A Practical Magic 2. But right now, welcome back to the show, everyone. I'm Jace with Colleen and Holly. Oh, Colleen, what's Anna Wintour doing?
1: You guys, okay. This woman, sources have talked to gossip writer Rob Shooter about a situation involving Anna Wintour, and he is sharing with the public that at least four times during Anna Wintour's tenure at Vogue, she was pitched a cover featuring Dolly Parton. And each of those times, she invited Dolly Parton to succeed elsewhere because she believed that Dolly Parton was too country. This is a direct quote. Too country, too camp, and too tacky. She felt that Dolly Parton was not sophisticated enough for Vogue magazine. So she declined to put her on the cover. What is interesting about this, of course, Vogue is a fashion. I understand there's an argument that could be built that it is a fashion brand. And Dolly Parton's fashion maybe wasn't typical. You can make that argument.
0: Yeah.
1: However, some of the extra criticism that she's getting now because of this is because Vogue embraced influencers and socialites at some point, right? We know that Kim Kardashian was on the cover, et cetera. And so this notion that Dolly wasn't sophisticated enough, it just doesn't hold water.
0: Yes.
1: And I would just say, now that Dolly Parton has departed this plane, it is mildly offensive.
2: I would also point to the fact that Dolly Parton worked with great fashion photographers,
1: yes,
2: like Herbert Ritz.
1: Yes.
2: David LaChapelle.
1: Yep.
2: There's also a great Vanity Fair cover from 1991.
1: Yep.
2: And it was shot by Annie Leibovitz, who has done many,
1: yes,
2: many a U.S. Vogue cover.
1: Yes.
0: Yeah.
1: Yes. I mean, you literally can go through her catalog, meaning Dolly Parton's catalog of photographs, and you will see her as the icon that she is.
0: Mm-hmm.
1: So this was definitely a gatekeeping choice by Anna Wintour based on her own taste and her own flavor and her own judgment.
0: Which I cannot believe I'm defending her, but that is her job.
1: It is her job. But what is interesting about it is, and I think this is the lesson for the humans of the people of the world.
0: Of the world.
1: I'm not well. Is that what you see with your eyeballs and what you see with your, I don't know how to say it, but like the concept can be different. Meaning, mm-hmm, what I'm trying to say is that when Anna Wintour looked at Dolly Parton, she saw a one-dimensional, kitsch, rhinestone-y, probably in her opinion, kind of a trashy, not elevated glamour.
0: Yes.
1: What the rest of the public saw of Dolly was more of a four-dimensional human being who definitely had a perspective and a look, but we saw a multi-layered version of Dolly.
0: Yes, and Anna did not.
1: And Anna was not able to see that.
2: Well, and I understand. I'm with Jason where it's like, yeah, I get why Anna Wintour did it because it didn't fit with her vision of Vogue. I would be curious if there are conversations behind the scenes because they could have broken the internet if they had given Dolly Parton some kind of Vogue-esque makeover.
1: Yeah.
0: Oh, yes.
1: However, she allowed it.
2: However, Dolly Parton wouldn't have been into it.
1: Exactly.
2: So ultimately, the power lies within Dolly herself and not Anna Wintour, where she probably was like, you know, I'm sure I'm being pitched for Vogue. Well, maybe I don't want to pose for Vogue anyways if it means I have to contour myself to somebody like Anna Wintour.
1: But again, what is interesting about it is how Anna Wintour waffled later in her career and put people that would not have passed her bar at a different time on the cover.
0: Mm-hmm. But she didn't bend for Dolly.
1: Yeah, it just sort of weakens the argument.
0: And we're just seeing it a little harsher now because of Dolly's recent passing.
1: This is true.
0: Probably wouldn't have made news or wouldn't have gotten our panties in a bunch, say 3 or 4 years mm-hmm. ago.
2: Well, keep in mind, Anna Wintour no longer is the day-to-day editor of Vogue magazine.
0: Mm-hmm.
2: She has the big job at Condé Nast, and it's Candace Bergen's daughter who is the day-to-day editor of the magazine. Although one could probably make the argument that Anna Wintour has a lot of influence on how mm-hmm. all that runs out. Chloe Moll, let me just get her name.
1: Yeah.
0: Which, Colleen is right, or Holly, whoever said it. It would have broken.
1: Oh, for
0: Dolly
1: sure.
0: Dolly would not have done it, but it would have broken the internet if Dolly would have been on Vogue.
1: Absolutely.
0: I mean, in any era, that would have been. Hell, it was big news when Anna put Oprah on the cover in 98. It was mm-hmm. not expected. I mean, you wouldn't think of Oprah being on Vogue,
1: mm-hmm.
0: But she was for Beloved. But yeah, well, and that Chloe, she's getting raked over the coals in the fashion industry. They're calling her first September issue kind of bland.
1: Ooh.
0: And not very uninspired.
2: Well, yeah, on the cover is Kaia Gerber and Homer Geer, Nepo Baby stars of the Shards.
0: Which, against a gray background.
2: Yeah.
1: Yeah. Which also.
0: from JCPenney Portrait Studio.
2: We could be on the cover of Vogue, guys.
0: Well, we had a better background for our publicity photos, Colleen.
1: But yeah. The Nepo Baby showcasing Nepo Baby is.
0: Oh.
1: Rich.
0: Yeah. Russian nesting doll.
1: Yeah, it is. It's a little.
2: Yeah. It's, well.
1: It is sort of the way of the world.
2: It's boring. And then, you know what, now I'm looking, well, and speaking of Nepo Babies, the Vogue summer issue, now I'm looking at it, well, is Gracie Abrams, who's also a Nepo Baby.
1: Mm-hmm. You know what they should do? They should have an offshoot just called Nepo Baby.
2: Just called Nepo.
1: Nepo.
2: Yes.
1: Nepo. Just Nepo.
0: Just Nepo.
1: And that can be where we just showcase Nepo Babies.
2: And that's mm-hmm. great for them. I hope they succeed.
1: They will succeed somewhere.
0: Somewhere.
1: They've got everything they need. They've got all the tools.
0: Yeah. They'll succeed. Yeah. We're going to take a very small break. We're going to succeed with Colleen because we're going to do Ass Hat when we return.
3: Where talk is fun.
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0: 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It's that easy. Thank you. Mm-hmm. I don't want to, you know, we don't want to tax your computer typing, but just it's that easy. And while you're there, also type in Two Fairy Godfathers. Like and subscribe. It's my podcast with my husband, Adulting the Disney Parks. A new episode drops every other Tuesday. So a new one's available right now. Thank you. It is time for Ass Hattery.
1: Am I wrong?
2: No, you're not wrong.
1: Am I wrong?
2: You're not wrong, Walter. You're just an ass.
3: Am I wrong?
4: Am I the ass hat?
5: Ripped straight from the popular Reddit thread, we bring you Am I the Ass Hat? Am I the ass hat for not wanting my dog to be sprayed with cologne?
0: What?
5: Yep.
0: What?
5: Mm-hmm. Okay. My girlfriend. Now, I'm going to just give you all the stats because they're in the original post, okay?
0: Yeah, yeah. Totally.
5: My girlfriend, a 29-year-old female, sprayed my dog, Franklin, who is 5 months, with cologne while I, a 26-year-old male, was at work. When I returned home, Franklin greeted me at the door and jumped all over me, as he usually does. This is when I noticed he smelled a little different. I asked my girlfriend if she gave him a bath. She said, no, I sprayed him with one of your old colognes. This shocked me, as I don't think my dog should be wearing cologne, especially 8 sprays of Versace Eros, which must be very...
0: Helene, I'm sorry.
5: I actually agree. It is a good scent. Which must be very intense for Franklin to be constantly smelling. She told me it's fine, as the product is likely tested on animals anyway. And because we agreed that he smelled really good, we should keep doing it.
0: I
5: told her in no way should we keep spraying Franklin, and I'm too embarrassed to ask anyone I know for advice on how to deal with this. She is currently mad at me and feels like I shut down her good idea. Am I the asshat?
0: Khalid.
6: Just about animals, listen, anyway.
5: I just bring the ass hat. I don't write the ass hat.
0: Is there an option for find new girlfriend? Is that an option?
5: I believe so.
0: Okay.
6: Is that on the scroll down menu?
0: Did Rocco make us an open for that one? Yeah, I picked that one.
5: She's mad at him for shooting down her good idea.
0: Six, I dare you all to call in. 651, I dare you. I triple dare you. 6, and I dare one of you to defend her. 651-641-1071. 651-641-1071. I double dare you. Please call in. One of you, defend her. Try. Maybe you're a lawyer.
5: I mean, honestly, sometimes you just pick one because it's funny.
0: Oh, without a doubt.
5: This is unbelievable.
0: Who wants to start? I'll go.
5: Okay.
0: You are not the ass hat. Is that what we're asking?
5: If the male, the dog owner, if he is the ass hat for not
0: for
5: wanting
0: yes.
5: his
0: okay.
5: dog to be sprayed with cologne.
0: Sir, not only are you not the ass hat, it seems to me you're the only stable one in that relationship.
5: Oh my gosh.
0: You're the only bright one on that tree.
5: In what world do you think, you know what I'm gonna do? I'm gonna spray that tiny little puppy with 8 sprays of Versace
0: 8.
5: cologne.
0: You, unless you're a flaming douche canoe, you humans shouldn't have 8 sprays of any cologne. Human beings
5: cosine
0: should not have 8 sprays of cologne unless you are trying to be judged in

0: public. Just wanted to put that out there.
1: Thank you.
0: Holly, before we go to the phone lines, your thoughts?
2: Well, they already probably tested it on animals anyway, so it's okay.
0: Right?
2: It's okay.
1: What an idiot.
0: Oh, my God.
1: Sorry, that was not kind, but what
0: there
1: a...
0: There are times where he can't
1: mean,
0: be kind.
1: I mean, come on.
0: There are times where he can't be kind.
2: You're just pointing out factual events according to the OP here.
1: Yes.
0: Observable.
2: Yeah. You're not placing judgment. We're just repeating.
1: Yeah. It's like, I don't know her.
0: But if we did, she's an idiot.
1: I might be like, girl, honey.
0: You be idioty.
1: Come on. Come on.
0: You be idioting. I can't even say idioting. There we go.
1: He's a
0: you
1: pro.
0: You just have to say it slow. Mm-hmm. Idioting. Let's go to the phone lines. Who do we have?
2: Dawn.
0: Hello, Dawn. Welcome to our show.
3: Hi.
0: Is the boyfriend the idiot? Or the asshat?
3: No, the girlfriend is the idiot. She does not even belong near a dog. That man needs to run. If Katie Canine heard this,
1: oh.
3: Can you imagine what Katie Canine would say?
1: Girl.
0: Dawn, can you imagine?
3: No, she would go find this woman and steal the dog, I think.
1: Mm-hmm.
3: Steal that dog.
0: Yes.
3: Oh, and plus, it's not Steve. It's not Steve Peterson's dog.
0: No, right? I mean, Dawn, worthy question. Legitimate. Steve likes a pump or two of cologne.
1: Or two.
0: Or five.
3: I would check his poor dog. Or 10.
0: Right? Thank you, sweetheart. Yeah. Have a great day.
1: Thanks, Dawn.
0: We appreciate you.
1: I think even Steve would know better than to.
0: Oh, Steve would know
1: would
0: better.
1: He would never do that.
2: Yeah, no. But he also.
0: What?
1: Holly?
0: Say it, Holly.
2: I just remembered. He ran out of a cologne. Oh, he's told this on the air.
1: Okay.
2: So I'm not speaking out of school. Air freshener, you know.
1: Yeah, I forgot about that.
2: Like Glade.
0: He did?
2: Jason, he was out of cologne. We know our friend Steve really
0: loves
2: a signature scent, but one day he was out of cologne and felt like he smelled bad. And so then he decided to spray like a Glade scent experience, room smell, all over himself and including but not limited to downstairs.
1: The bits.
0: He sprayed his bits?
1: I think there was a burning sensation.
0: Well, yeah.
1: If I recall correctly.
0: Steve.
2: Honey.
0: Sweetheart.
1: That'll leave a mark.
0: Yeah, honey, I have the same bits. Steve, you and I have the same... Don't do that.
1: No.
0: Precious angel.
1: Ouchie. Ouchie.
0: Precious angel. Let's go back to the phone lines. Who do we have, Holly?
2: Pam.
0: Pam, welcome to our show. Is the boyfriend the asshat?
4: No. The woman is the asshat. Isn't there a stronger word for this woman?
1: Yeah. Yes, and we cannot say it on the air.
4: Nope. I mean, I got to tell you, I am never at a loss for words. I couldn't call fast enough, and yes, I'm driving. I could not get that number dialed in fast enough. I had so much to say, and then I'm driving to work, and all of a sudden I'm like, I've got so much to say, I don't even know. I even talk in my sleep, and I'm at a loss for words for this woman.
1: Pam, yes, we feel this.
4: Run around the house and spray her with Lysol. Or is there some dog...
0: equivalent.
4: That deer spray that people spray when they go hunting on spray her or run around the house and spray her.
0: Give her some flea and tick medication.
1: Spray her back.
4: How desperate is this guy for a girlfriend?
1: Well, yeah, he needs to move along.
0: He does.
4: I mean,
0: we need to invite her to succeed elsewhere.
1: Yes.
0: Someplace else.
4: Oh,
0: thank you, Pam.
4: You guys have a great day.
1: Thanks,
0: you too,
1: Pam.
0: Sweetheart. I love
2: breathe,
0: Pam.
2: Pam.
1: Ten and teams.
2: Ten and two, Pam.
0: Flames on the side of my face. Pam is as worked up as we are.
1: Yes.
0: Let's give Emily the last word. Hi, Emily. Welcome to the show. Is the boyfriend the asshat?
5: I don't think so. I mean, it's probably his own fault for naming his dog Steve Patterson.
1: Oh, burn!
0: Oh, what a great last word. Thank you, Emily.
1: Emily,
0: we have a
1: thanks.
0: Verdict, don't we, Holly?
6: The results are in.
7: Shh.
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0: Am I the asshat? Monday and Wednesdays right here on our show. We're going to take a break. Oh, let's talk a little movies. Wait till you hear the combination of filmmakers who have allegedly, supposedly come together to make a movie. And then I will tell you why Star Wars movie fans are very happy today.
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8: One time casually in like a staff meeting, Jimmy Kimmel was like, everybody list their five favorite foods. 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
9: 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Rebecca, go ahead. Okay, Hank. Okay, Molly. No, slowly, please. And he's just like taking notes the whole time. Wait, what did you say? Oh, gnocchi. How do you spell that? G. Okay, got it.
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23: 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My talk, everything entertainment.
0: Welcome back, everyone. It's Jason Matheson Show, starring Colleen Lindstrom, starring Holly Roberts, starring you. Welcome back. Well, Star Wars fans are, and I include myself in this, very happy today. And usually in that universe, you can't be a Star Wars fan unless you bitch about Star Wars.
1: It's so true.
0: It really shows
8: that you love and that you care.
0: Mm. Yeah. Well, does it? Anyway. thank you, Holly. But everyone, I think, even the bitter, crying man babies that complain about absolutely everything Star Wars does, even they're happy today. And if you're listening and you're not really a fan of the Wookiees or the Ewoks or the Empire, this is still fun. And I'll try to explain this in a non-inside baseball kind of way. The original Star Wars from 1977 is going to be re-released for the first time in many, many decades as it was originally shown in 1977.
8: Mm. It's a miracle!
0: In 70mm IMAX.
8: Ooh.
1: Oh, that's kind of cool.
0: I'm right on that, right, Darth Vader?
24: Yes.
0: Okay. The reason this is a big deal is because fans have been asking for this print ever since 1997 when George Lucas did the special editions.
1: Mm-hmm.
0: And he started tinkering with things. He started adding things and fixing things. I personally don't have a problem. They're his films. Well, they're not anymore, but I never had a big problem with this. If you want to clean up the print, I don't care. Did I like all the choices, all the things he added? Jabba in Star Wars? No. However, now we're getting the movie the way it was shown in 1977, and we're getting it in 70mm, and we're getting it on IMAX. Hallelujah. That is going to be so fun, and it's all in conjunction with the 50th anniversary of Star Wars.
1: That is really cool.
0: The second thing is the new Star Wars movie that comes out next year, Star Wars Starfighter with Ryan Gosling. That will also be shown on IMAX in 70mm. Everyone, and this is exciting, they saw what the Odyssey did, and they're like, girl, can we put Barney on IMAX?
1: Right.
0: Can we put the Wiggles on IMAX? Mm-hmm. Can we put... Mm-hmm. Everything, The Simpsons and IMAX, what can mm-hmm. we put in IMAX?
1: Mm-hmm.
0: Anyway, those were the two big announcements yesterday, and people are very excited about this, including myself. It's going to be fun.
1: Listen, I love this. I love this for a million reasons, one of them being innovation is what will keep people going to the movies.
0: Yes.
1: And I know that that doesn't sound innovative to go back to basics, but in 2026, it is.
0: Well, and for several generations, they have never seen that print.
1: Right.
0: And they certainly haven't seen it on IMAX or even LIMAX. Those are the smaller IMAXs all over the country. Called LIMAX.
1: I love that.
0: Yeah.
2: Well, it's been a long time because the ones that George Lucas put out was in the mid-90s. Mm-hmm. So it's been 30 years. Mm-hmm. I don't even think I remember seeing. I mean, I know I have, but it's probably been about over 30 years since I've seen an original Star Wars cut. Mm-hmm. Oh, look at that laser disc Jason is holding up of The Empire Strikes Back.
0: I'm holding an original cut. I'm holding The Empire Strikes Back.
2: But they're hard. It's rare.
1: Yeah.
0: You can't. Yeah. This is very rare. But anyway. I think this is great. I think next year is going to be a lot of fun for Star Wars fans. I just hope, again, we don't ruin it. Because we ruin everything in the Star Wars fandom. We ruin absolutely everything. Because all we do is biatch. So, all we do is complain.
1: It's good to know thyself.
2: You also have Star Wars Starfighter coming out.
0: Yep. And IMAX as well. So, those two.
1: Oh, Ryan Gosling.
0: Those two. So, we have the original print. We have the original movie and the newest movie, Starfighter. Both of those, IMAX 70 millimeter. Very excited. We're now going to turn to Holly. More movie news. I don't know what category we're going to put this. I don't know if it's excitement. For me, this is the category for me. Holly?
2: M. Night Shyamalan and Nicholas Sparks. The movie collaboration you didn't know you needed.
1: I don't hate this, you guys.
3: What?
1: I don't hate this.
2: They've teamed up on a new movie called Remain. I know, Oprah. Sit down for this. It's a supernatural romantic thriller. And it stars Jake Gyllenhaal. This movie was directed, written by M. Night Shyamalan, but he developed the story in collaboration with Nicholas Sparks. Yes, that Nicholas Sparks. I know, who wrote The Notebook, among other things.
1: I don't hate this.
0: Okay. Holly, may we go to Colleen real quick? Because she said that twice now.
2: Yep.
0: Colleen.
1: You know,
0: are you lying to us?
1: No, I don't hate this.
0: Because you've lied twice already today.
1: I have. That is true. I'm
0: two untruths.
1: I think two is my limit. Okay. Two lies per show.
0: You don't hate this?
1: I don't hate this, and I'll tell you why. I'm gonna make a bold statement. Here's my hot take. M. Night Shyamalan is the Ryan Murphy of cinema. Okay. And I believe that he needs assistance. And if Nicholas Sparks is the assistance, thank you, sir. I'm appreciating that he's pairing with somebody. I think that's important.
2: And apparently, guys, M. Night Shyamalan and Nicholas Sparks' relationship dates back to the 90s. They almost worked together because M. Night Shyamalan was approached by Nicholas Sparks to rewrite the screenplay for The Notebook.
1: Get out.
0: Wait. Say that again. M. Night Shyamalan's approach to rewrite. Oh, okay.
2: By Nicholas Sparks to rewrite the screenplay for the Nicholas Sparks movie, The Notebook.
1: That is lore.
0: That's crazy.
2: M. Night Shyamalan said, "Nah, I got another thing I'm working on. It's called The Sixth Sense."
1: Which was great.
0: And basically his only
1: movie. And then it turned.
2: Signs is good too.
0: Signs, you're right. I did like Signs.
2: And Unbreakable. That's a good one, too.
0: Right, okay,
2: you don't like Unbreakable?
0: I don't. Holly, I'm sorry.
1: I gotta be honest.
2: I didn't even like Signs.
1: Oh, guys.
2: I didn't even like Signs.
0: Colleen.
1: I'm sorry. I'm just being honest.
0: Oh, please lie again.
1: I am sorry. I can only speak my truth. I've already lied twice today. I'm at my limit.
0: The Village and Lady in the Water. M. Night Shyamalan.
2: Poop. Oh, I laughed at those.
0: Poop. Oh, my God. You laughed. Those are, he should have been, his license to make movies should have been revoked. The Village. let's pull out at the end and show that The Village is right next to a Costco.
2: What? What? Spoiler alert!
1: No, you're not watching it. Don't watch it. Just again, M. Night Shyamalan is the Ryan Murphy of cinema.
0: He is. Yep, that's what he is right there. From movies to TV, we have a stacked edition of Screen Queens on the other side of this.
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29: Hey, it's Donna and Steve. 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
8: 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This is where talk is fun. Unless you're having technical difficulties like we are at the moment. Steve is trying to log in, and if he doesn't get in, he's just going to have to call the station. That's how it works. But in the meantime, let me tell you what we got coming up today, okay? Let's see. Steve and I both watched that Ray Gunn documentary, so we're going to be talking about that coming up at 11 o'clock. I actually walked away feeling different than I thought I would. So I'll see if Steve felt the same way as well. Also, 10:15, you guys, Girl Scout cookies are doing something that I think is really, really smart. And I'm excited about it. And it might even get me to buy Girl Scout cookies more than I normally would. So stick around for that. And of course, Whose Voice Is It Anyway? Coming up at 11:15, 10:30. I'm sorry, that's 11:30. And 10:30 is College of Pop Culture Knowledge. There you go. In the meantime, we're working on this technical difficulty because, you know, it wouldn't be a nice hump day without a technical difficulty. So Steve is working on that on his end. I know Steve was in New York yesterday, had a really nice chat with Lizzo. What a name dropper. So we're going to have to hear about that. And got a little cologne from Mark Consuelos yesterday. He's on the phone now, not Mark, but Steve. Hey, Steve.
9: Hi, can you hear me?
8: I can hear you now.
9: Great, it's like a telephone call.
8: Oh my God, it's fun. It's just like we were talking last night.
9: You know, having a little system problem, so we're getting that worked on. We'll see if that fixes itself. There are, I will say this, I have a beef. Before I get into my Lizzo name drop in a moment and the brief interaction I had with her, I have a question that I need to ask people. Have you ever had the situation in your front yard where all of a sudden people are there, they're putting the little flags into your front yard, into the grass? Have you had this situation at all where people are coming to run like infrastructure of some sort?
8: No, not yet. Like where you don't know what they're doing kind of sitch?
9: That is correct. And so there's a small part of me that wonders if anything could be interrupted with what's currently happening outside of my house. So my home and other homes on the street have little utility flags up. And I just looked outside. And heck, in fact, I'm on the phone. I can walk around. This is now a mobile report live from Minnesota. This is now
8: exciting. Oh, my God. Is it new cable?
9: Well, no, it's not new cable. I already got new internet. I switched the internet, so I might see if I can switch over to my home internet, which is supposed to be super fast now, instead of the business line that I normally use. But here's my point. I'm currently looking at a man outside in my front yard. I'm peering through the blinds, and I see a man in a neon greenish-yellow shirt, and he is with our city's public utility works. And Donna, all I can tell you is that there is a pipe that is very tall outside of our it's the best way to describe this. Truck has long arm attached to it. Attached to truck long arm is long pole, and pole is in the ground like a big tube, not quite big enough to fit Augustus Gloop, Willy Wonka, but still a sizable tube. And it's, I don't know what's happening.
8: Like water drainage kind of sitch?
9: Maybe so. But here's what's also interesting is, like I said, other neighbors have some flags up as well. None of us asked for the flags. And I think my kind of beef is, can you tell us what you're doing before you just appear at the house? Now, worker man, if you're just tuning in, hi, this is Steve live at my house reporting on a connection issue and that might be related to a giant tube that it looks like they want to shove into my yard.
8: I have a feeling you got a notification
9: in the mail.
8: Yeah.
9: Oh, you mail people.
8: Yeah, you may have gotten a notice in the mail and then just not realized it.
9: Well, I'm going to be hard at work here. We'll get this figured out. But anyway, I'll update you if anything changes there. In the meantime, I know that you mentioned it. It was kind of a fun day yesterday at Live with Kelly and Mark. I mean, it's always a fun day when I'm out there. But I mean, kind of in that I wasn't expecting until the night before to be talking not only with Kelly and Mark ahead of their 39th season of the Live franchise. So they were kicking off a brand new season. I did an Instagram Live as they led up to that. And then I went out in the afternoon and we shot, I think, a really fun piece on the sidewalks of Soho, which always has the best people. They're just so great. So that'll air, I think, later September or early October. But
1: funsies.
9: In addition to Kelly and Mark and talking with Gelman and being backstage and all that, Cal Penn, the actor Cal Penn from Harold and Kumar. Also, don't forget, he had a stint working in the White House as
1: well.
9: Oh,
1: that's right. Yeah.
9: Remember how crazy that was? It's like the guy from Harold and Kumar works in the White House now. This is what a world. And he was great. So I went and talked to him. He was so lovely and very fun and just excited to be on the show. And he's got a new show coming out, Cal Penn does, where he portrays one of the doctors who was sued after Anna Nicole Smith's death.
1: Oh, wow.
9: And that guy is still alive. And I was asking him about how to, like, when you portray someone who's alive and was under intense media scrutiny, that feels like there'd be a lot more pressure. He said it was actually less pressure.
1: Is he in prison? I think that makes a difference, too.
9: I don't know that he's in prison.
1: Okay.
9: I don't think he is. I really don't think he is. But at any rate, he was fantastic. But as I'm talking to actor Cal Penn from Harold and Kumar, I think he was in House for a little while as well. Anyway, I said, are you excited? You're here. It's the season premiere. Kind of feels extra special when you get asked to be a guest on the season premiere. He said, yeah, I'm excited because Lizzo's here. And so, like the other stars were excited to see Lizzo. Lizzo, who was promoting her new children's book, by the way, which is called Lil Lizzo Meets Sasha B. Fluten.
1: I can't believe that. I thought that book came out a while ago.
9: Just came out yesterday. And so, anyway, here's the funny thing is, I know this is a bloated story, but we're doing this Instagram Live, and you have to vamp quite a bit. Like, we hung outside of Cal Penn's room not knowing it was okay for us to just knock. We didn't know he was ready. Turns out he had been waiting for us for 5 minutes. So I'm just vamping, Donna, outside of Cal Penn's room, saying, all right, here's this. Look, Bo and Yang is going to be in that dressing room over there. You're just filling time for a few minutes, trying to show people the uncertainty, the unpredictability of being backstage at one of these live shows before they go on the air. Throughout that morning, we had been talking as we went through the halls about how active the halls can be. And you'll just see stars walking down the hall and it's like, oh my goodness, because to set the scene, it's Live with Kelly and Mark in one studio. You walk out in the hall, one door over is The View. Tamron Hall also shoots there. Another door down is Good Morning America. And then you've got ESPN in the building. So there are guests from all of these shows in this same hallway all the time. So we had talked about this throughout the show. And then lo and behold, right toward the end of the live, there she is, dressed in white, Lizzo. And when I tell you, Donna, no, I'm not like the hugest Lizzo music fan. I get down with some of her stuff, but I'm not going to like pretend or front like I'm like this Lizzo diehard. But I got to tell you this, two things. A, she has star power when she walks down the hall. It was
1: you mean like star quality?
9: Yeah, let me use a word that the kids use. She has aura.
1: Okay.
9: And it was just like, oh, look at her. And
1: she looks like a star.
9: Yeah, there was just kind of like an energy around her of just, and I saw her later on the show, and Kelly said the same thing. She was like, you just have this glamour. There's just something about you when you come out on the stage that just kind of hits different. So that was one thing. Thing two, she couldn't have been any nicer. She was so fantastic and just really, really sweet and kind. And we talked about the Minnesota State Fair. She was so excited when I told her, hey, plug the book to the people who are watching. She's very excited about that. And she complimented my blue shirt and said it matched my blue eyes. Who cares, Donna? Okay, it's called chemistry. Okay. Anyway, she couldn't have been better. And then she went out and played her flute on the show yesterday live. So you can go and find that clip. And by the way, as we all know, she's real, real good at the flute.
1: Real good. And just a side note on Lizzo, she did just win one of the cases against her,
9: yes.
1: You know, with the alleged abuse.
9: Yeah, it sounded like a sexual misconduct thing by, yeah. I think, a makeup artist that was on tour with them for just a few weeks.
1: Yeah.
9: And then filed suit. So, yeah, she was celebrating that last week, Lizzo was, yeah. on an Instagram post, just standing on video in front of the screen, not saying anything, and right. then text just kept coming up on screen. So, yeah, maybe that added to the lightness that she had, you know, just this, like,
1: yeah.
9: maybe peace moving forward, and she seems clearly geeked about the book that's coming out. Well, she was shouting out her teachers and all the teachers who get kids interested in being a part of music programs and how meaningful they are. It was great. So fun. Anyway, okay, now we've gone a little over time here. So what I'm going to do during the break, Donna, you know, the problem is with my connection being down at the moment, I'm on the phone with you, and you know how I get when I'm on the phone. I like to monologue.
1: I know. You did a good job of monologuing. Congrats.
9: At any rate. All right. We will take a quick break. Hopefully, I'll be back on a nice, steady connection on the other side. It is Donna and Steve on My Talk.
10: Brittany and Kendall.
8: I hate to have to ask. You're about to jump on a bull. What's the sign that you see you're like, this one's crazy?
11: I like them big, just strong-built sons of guns with the big old high horns. We call those the old school suckers. So.
8: And do you like them because it's harder to ride, or you like them because you're like, I got that fun figured out?
11: I just like the old school about it. Usually they got a little attitude to them, a little bit of, you know, just pepping their step.
8: And, yeah.
11: I mean, shoot, if that don't get your wood fired up, your wood's wet kind of deal. So.
8: If that doesn't get your wood fired up, your wood's wet. That's next year's t-shirt.
14: Yeah, can you actually just do our whole show?
8: Yes. Hayden, that is next year's t-shirt. All right.
10: Brittany and Kendall with producer Mike. The next generation of talk radio, where talk is fun. My Talk 107.1, everything entertainment.
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29: Donna, you're the best.
3: Thanks.
29: No, you're supposed to say, oh, Steve, you're the best.
3: No, probably won't do that.
29: Okay, how about a compromise? Say, these are the best. These replayable segments that we liked from today's show.
3: But you just said that.
29: I know, I'm the best.
3: Okay.
4: Hey guys, welcome back. It is the Donna and Steve show. So happy to have you guys listening. Thank you.
29: Hey, Donna.
4: Hey, Steve, you're back.
29: Yeah, I'm back.
4: Yeah.
29: Back. Real back. Don't forget, you can email the show at Donna, what's it called? Donna and Steve at mytalk1071.com. I think that's our email address.
4: I think it's Donna and Steve show.
29: Is that right?
4: That's right.
29: I love that.
4: Me too.
29: I think it's fun. I think I'll email it sometime.
4: Oh, you should try it.
29: Yeah, that would be nice.
4: See what happens.
29: Okay, well, this is great. I've got, we're connected, we're loud, we can hear it, and I've, in the meantime, fully disconnected my own computer, so we're just having a nice time. I do have a little listy here. Some things that used to be free. Do you feel like the days of freebies are kind of gone, where it's like everything
4: costs money.
29: Costs so much.
4: I have an example.
29: Please do.
4: Why do we have to pay for air? What is going on there for our tires?
29: Okay. I was going to say, be more specific.
4: Like, what is that? No.
29: You know, I do kind of get that.
4: What?
29: Although I feel like it's price gouging. Like, clearly, if I'm stopping by this gas station and I am pulling over to the air station, I've got a situation with my tires and I need you to help me out here. But I get how they're like, well, we got them by the short hairs. $3. Now it's like $3. Oh, and by the way, if you are going to charge us for air in our tires, how about you put a timer on that thing so that I don't know, or so that I like have some guesstimation of when this is going to run out? You know what I mean?
4: Yes. Because what if you need all your tires to get pumped up?
29: I usually do pump them all up a little bit.
4: Oh, I don't. I just do the one that needs it.
29: Oh, I love that, Donna. It's just, I don't know. I'm always like, then I'm racing against the clock because once I see one needs it, I'm like, well, let's get these all up to 34. And then all of a sudden it's like, shoot, Doug, I don't know if this thing's going off or not. And then I don't want to put another $3 into it.
4: Right.
29: Well, I even have more to say about it now that you got me mad. I didn't feel mad at the beginning, but I'll say one last thing. At least you don't have to provide coins anymore.
4: True. You can use a card, right?
29: Sir, my tires are already low. Okay,
4: but, sir,
29: I almost have a flat tire. Please.
4: But, sir.
29: Don't make me get coins now.
4: They still make you use coins for vacuum cleaners.
29: This is true. This is true. I'm going to brag here. I go to a place.
4: I know. You go to Mr. Car Wash. We all do.
29: That it's included.
4: Okay.
29: And then I can just let that vacuum run for the rest of the afternoon if I want to. Wow, that got pretty boring. I do have a life, everyone. I wouldn't spend the afternoon at a car wash.
4: Anyway.
29: Although you could come back there with a hickey if you play your cards right.
4: That's right.
29: Here's another thing that used to be free that is no longer free. Checked airline bags. Remember when they introduced that? I feel like it was maybe
4: I really
29: 10 or
4: like
29: 15 years ago.
4: You're trying to poke the bear here.
29: No,
4: you know how mad I get.
29: No. I'm reading. This is the
4: Everything.
29: List, ma'am.
4: Not just the checked bag, but then the checked, the whatchamacallit, the carry-on. It's like, what are we doing? And then the seat, you're charging me? First, you're charging me airfare. Then when I go to pick my seat, I see $25 over the seat that I want. Not giving you another $25. I'm going to take the train.
29: Okay. All right,
4: I'm sorry.
29: Are you okay?
4: This makes me mad. How about airline food? Remember,
29: yes.
4: They used to just give it to you.
2: Yeah, now they have, like, here are the schnibbles. Here's the
4: schnibble box.
2: Yeah, or if you want something that tastes good from a brand that is reputable and you've seen on store shelves before, I'm going to need to see your credit card.
4: Right? Dang. What else is on the list?
2: Sorry, I was thinking back to how they flew me back first class last night. That's not relatable.
4: Stop
2: I'm sorry.
4: It. I could see you just yum, yum, yumming it up.
2: Hey,
4: as
2: listen.
4: People walk in to use the bathroom that they're not supposed to be using.
2: Oh, and by the way, last night on this Delta flight home, I promise you it was the biggest bathroom I've ever been in on a plane.
4: What a flex.
2: It was tall. I don't know what it was. I always have to when I... Wow, he's being vulnerable. When I have to urinate, I even thought this on the flight out there. I thought, no matter what plane you're on, if you're above 6 foot, your head is tilted down because the ceiling is so low in those tiny, tiny bathrooms. I opened this thing up. It was unbelievably spacious, and it was not a fancy Delta plane. It was a standard. We're doing a 2.5 hour flight. It was standard. It was really great. I peed twice in there. I was like, I got to get back in that place.
4: I'm surprised they haven't started charging to use the bathroom or to watch a movie.
2: You could do it with watching a movie.
4: You absolutely could.
2: You know what's free on Delta flights, Donna?
4: What?
2: Wi-Fi. That's nice. That's a free thing.
4: That's nice.
2: We move on. If you're just tuning in, we're talking about things that used to be free that now we have to pay for. How about parking? Like parking on the side of the street. You used to be able to do that, but it does feel like they have metered the
4: everything.
2: Heck
4: yeah.
2: Out of every street. Before, the payment you had to offer in order to get street parking was publicly parallel parking. It was like, isn't that enough? Haven't you gotten enough from me? I had to parallel park for the first time since I took the driver's test with people around, eating out at these little curbside diners, and now suddenly I'm taking a driver's test in front of these people who are looking. Isn't that payment enough? Do I really have to pay you now?
4: Yeah.
2: Anyway.
4: Everything costs money.
2: I know,
4: Donna. I bet if you ask someone for a book of matches, they'd charge you.
2: I don't even think people ask for those anymore. When's the last time someone bummed you for a book of matches?
4: Right?
2: Boy, nobody carries matches anymore.
4: Right? They used to always be at the restaurants, you know, at the businesses.
2: Yes.
4: At the gas stations. Maybe not the gas stations. But, you know, it was a way to advertise your business.
2: Wow. If that is the marketing plan that they come to you with. So here's what we're thinking. What, television commercials? Maybe a billboard side of a bus? Actually, something more intimate. A matchbook that rides around in someone's butt pocket. Yes? Are we thinking
4: you
2: good?
4: You know, when I got married, that was a thing. That you would get a matchbook with, you know, the couple's name on it with like a bow, you know, like an imprint of a bow. I still have them. And they're long matches. They're not those little cheapy short ones. They're
2: I know the ones you mean.
4: Longer
2: yeah.
4: ones. How about
2: you
4: the
2: slide
4: boxed?
2: Them out of that little cardboard box?
4: No,
2: don't do it upside down.
4: No, it's not that kind.
2: Oh.
4: But they're just wider. Anyway, I miss matches.
2: Oh, that can't be the takeaway. We can't land.
4: Now
2: there.
4: We have to play some Matchbox 20.
2: Oh.
4: Just to make me right. feel better.
2: All right, fine.
4: All right, now.
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4: I'm just better. Hey, guys.
32: Hey, welcome back. Hey, what's going on? It's us, Donna and Steve. What's going on?
2: Hey, man.
32: How's it going?
2: How's it going with you?
32: Pretty good. Pretty
2: good. You did a pretty quick run to the bathroom.
32: Oh, my gosh. You should see me. I even washed my hands. Just so you know, I washed them. I could do surgery right now if I wanted to.
2: Oh, scrub in, girl.
32: But I don't want to.
2: She's not in the mood to do surgery right now.
32: So back off, okay? Stormer is on the phone getting a lifeline, so I'll hit this button.
33: Game start. C-O-P-C-K. C-O-P-C-K. C-O-P-C-K.
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2: Did you watch any of the U.S. Open match last night with... Shelton v. Alcaraz, by any chance?
32: I did not. Do you ask for a reason?
2: It was, we just started watching a little bit of it, and it went until 3:33 a.m. Eastern Time.
32: No! What?
2: I think it got a late start due to a five-set match before that, and Ben Shelton, the American, upset the second-seeded Carlos Alcaraz, and it was very exciting. There were just, and it went down to the fifth... the fifth set, and that it was like a tiebreaker situation. It was really, really something.
35: You guys talking about that tennis match last night that went to like 3 in the morning or whatever?
32: Correct.
35: Yeah, I got a notification on my phone. I was like, what is going on? I'm not a big tennis guy, but whenever those tennis matches get that long, it's like a car chase in Los Angeles. You can't take your eyes off of it.
2: I know. We sat down. My wife hasn't watched tennis in probably 10 years and maybe 20. And she sat down and watched, and there was one of just those epic volleys. Epic. I mean, there were like three or four times it should have ended.
32: Oh, my gosh.
2: And then it didn't, and we were like, holy cow. And then we were just all, like, enraptured by it. And I was like, hey, guys, it's a school night. And it's like 11:45. This isn't going to end until about 2. And sure enough, it didn't end until 2:33 here in the Central Time Zone.
32: Wow.
2: Thank you, ma'am.
32: Wild. Wild.
2: I also kind of had a soft invite to go to the U.S. Open yesterday from Galvin, but doesn't matter. Who cares?
32: Did you really?
2: Donna, would
32: tell
2: you
32: me the
2: off?
32: Wording. What did he say? Did he say, do you want to go to the U.S. Open?
2: 30 seconds. I said, as I was chatting with him after the show in the afternoon, I said, hey, you look good. This outfit is good. He had this nice blue shirt on, these cool pants. I was like, you got a little vibe here. Season premiere. And I said, you're snazzed up. And I said, hey, you look good. This outfit is good. He had this nice blue shirt on, these cool pants. I was like, you got a little vibe here. Season premiere. And I said, you're snazzed up. And he said, well, I'm going to the U.S. Open tonight. I said, oh, are you in a place where the cameras

0: tomorrow morning, and then maybe. And he was like, no, I already gave him away.
1: Yeah.
0: Like, don't.
1: He didn't have any tickets for you. Just get out of here.
0: Well, I wasn't even sure. By the end of the conversation, I was pretty sure he wasn't even going. But then I, after this epic point, I caught a blurry view of him and his daughter, who he took, and sent him a photo last night and said, I guess you're not a liar. Here's visual proof that you were, in fact, there.
2: Well, nice. They did let in a ton of influencers in this year for the U.S. Open. So, Steve, I bet you actually probably could have gotten a media credential and could have gone.
1: No,
2: because they let
1: a
2: lot of people in this year.
1: Wow.
2: Kind of been a controversy.
0: Do you see Gelman's blurry face in that photo,
1: I
0: Donna?
1: Definitely do.
2: Is that him sipping the water?
0: No. That's
1: just the guy with the chin and the nose.
2: Oh.
0: Yeah.
2: Like most of the other people in the photo, also with chins and noses.
0: Yes. No, but he's not the lady in the front row who's sipping the water.
2: Oh, that was a lady person?
0: Yes.
2: Oh,
0: you're never going to get invited out there.
1: Speaking of, do we have a lady person or man?
2: We have a lady person on the line. Let me get you the score first. Donna, you have 313 points. Steve, you have 318 points. There is another opportunity for Donna to take the lead today. Let's see if that happens, but she gets the lifeline as well. We are going to Gray Cloud Island, Minnesota. What? We're saying good morning to Galena.
1: Wait a
0: Hello,
1: second.
0: Galena.
1: What did you just say? Hi, Galena.
3: Hello, how are you?
1: Where is Gray Cloud Island?
3: It's by Cottage Grove, St. Paul Park, kind of by the Mississippi River. There's two islands.
1: I did not know that.
0: Hey, is there a little airport out there?
3: No. On the other side, South St. Paul has an airport.
0: No, I just wanted to know if they had one. I'll build one there.
2: They have a quarry. Looks like they got a big quarry.
0: Oh, do you hang at the quarry much?
3: No, not much. Not much.
0: Oh, man.
1: I'm sorry about him.
3: It's beautiful out here.
0: Oh,
3: no, that's all right.
0: She's like, I knew what I was getting into when I dialed.
3: Yes.
1: Hey,
3: I've been listening to you guys since the beginning.
1: Aww. Oh,
0: thank you so much. That's awesome.
1: Galena, have you ever been to Galena?
3: No, I haven't. That's on my bucket list.
1: Oh, you should go.
3: Yeah, I need to go there.
1: My brother loved it. Anyway.
3: Right. A lot of antiques.
1: That's what I hear. It's a very pretty town. Yeah. Anyway, I guess we should play a game, huh?
0: Good story, Donna. Yeah, let's play the game.
2: All right, well, for our topic for the game today, you guys, this actress celebrated a milestone birthday back on September 2nd, and she shared some photos on Instagram. In fact, one of them, she went into the water without a swimsuit on and captioned the post saying, 60 and grateful. In another photo, she lies smiling in shallow water as the waves cover her body. In another one, apparently she's out in the surf, but she's turned away from the camera with her long wet hair falling down her back. Again, she is feeling
1: 60.
2: Wow, thanks
1: for the details.
0: Yeah, you're kind of coming across
2: a little much.
1: You're like riding down the curve of her back, leading to her buttocks.
0: Donna!
2: Okay, you just made it worse, though. That actress is Salma Hayek. We're doing Salma Hayek trivia today.
0: Hey, Stormer, I'm going to ask an obvious question here.
2: Yeah.
0: You kind of have a little crush on Salma Hayek?
2: I mean, who doesn't?
1: Yeah.
2: Come on. She's beautiful.
1: Stunning.
0: Mm-hmm.
1: Yeah.
0: Beautiful.
1: This is a toughie for me. How about you, Galena?
3: I don't know. We'll see. I do like her, and I know her, but we'll see.
1: Okay.
3: I'm nervous.
1: Okay. Me too.
0: All right. Well, good luck, ladies. I'll be here. Let me know when it's my time.
1: All right.
2: Sounds good. Steve is leaving the room. And Galena, I'm going to put you on hold really quick as we go over the first round of questions for Salma Hayek trivia. Donna, are you ready?
1: I guess so.
2: All right. Let's begin with this first question. All right. She appeared alongside Will Smith and Kevin Kline in this 1999 Western comedy that was a massive box office bomb.
1: Oh, no. Pass for now.
2: She starred alongside this actor in the movie, Here Comes the Boom.
1: Pass.
2: And she appeared in a 2006 episode of this NBC sitcom.
1: 2006 episode of NBC sitcom. 2006. How I Met Your Mother. That's CBS. That's not right.
2: Here Comes the Boom. Will Smith, Kevin Kline movie from the 90s.
1: Not a clue.
2: All right, let's bring Galena back in here then. All right, Galena, you heard my Salma Hayek questions. You heard Donna's answers. Would you like to change any of her answers?
3: With the first one is Wild Wild West.
2: Okay.
3: The second one, I don't know. And the third one, I was thinking about the second one, so I didn't listen to the third one.
2: We've all been there. We've all been there, Galena. Totally get it.
1: Love it.
2: Okay.
3: So-

0: So, this is harder than everybody thinks.
1: Yeah, mm-hmm. It's so hard.
2: Mm-hmm.
1: Okay.
2: All right, Galina. Well, if that's it for now, I'm going to put you on hold one more time. Thank you so much. Let's bring Stevie Boy back into the room now. Hey, Steve.
1: Hey, Stevie. Hi, guys. How's it going?
3: Good. Really good. Thanks.
1: I
3: have stuff
1: I'm fine,
3: to say
1: thank
3: that's
1: you.
3: Extemporaneous, but I'm not going to say it because I'm focused now and I'm ready to play the game.
1: Okay, focus.
2: All right, Steve, again, Selma Hayek trivia today. Let's begin with this first question here. She appeared alongside Will Smith and Kevin Klein in this 1999 Western comedy that was a box office bomb.
3: Wild Wild West.
2: She starred alongside this actor in the movie Here Comes the Boom.
3: That is Kevin James.
2: And she appeared in a 2006 episode of this NBC sitcom.
3: I'm going to go Will and Grace, but let me think about this. Wait a minute. 2006, you say?
2: Mm-hmm.
3: I'm going to say 30 Rock, but I feel like 30 Rock came out in 2007.
1: Why do you know these details?
3: 30 Rock.
2: Okay. All right, time is up. Let's bring Galina back in here, and let's see who gets to spin that wheel today. Question number one. Salma Hayek appeared alongside Will Smith and Kevin Klein in this 1999 Western comedy that was a massive box office bomb. You all said Wild Wild West. Good assist by Galina right
1: yes.
2: there for that answer. Correct answer is Wild Wild West. You're on the board. Good
4: Woo.
2: Job. Question number two. Salma Hayek starred alongside this actor in the movie Here Comes the Boom. Donna and Galina, we did not get a clear answer from you on this one. Steve, you said Kevin James. Correct answer is Kevin James, a point for Steve. And remember, I brought up Here Comes the Boom, I believe, a couple weeks ago when we were talking about movies that Melissa Peterman
3: yes.
2: had been in. Steve, you actually texted Melissa confirming that she was in the movie. I was testing your memory right there, and Steve's memory was just a little bit better.
3: No disrespect, Donna.
1: It's okay.
3: Or Galina.
1: It's fine.
2: All right, so Steve has the lead going into the final question, which is this. Salma Hayek appeared in a 2006 episode of this NBC sitcom. Donna and Galina, you said How I Met Your Mother, which you admitted is a CBS sitcom.
1: Mm-hmm.
2: Steve, originally you said Will and Grace, but then you changed your answer to 30 Rock. And I can confirm that Salma Hayek was in both of those shows. But the correct answer is Will and Grace. Steve, you had it, you let it go, but the good news is you are the winner today in the Salma Hayek edition of the College of Pop Culture Knowledge, which means for sure you will maintain, well, actually, you could hit a super whammy and we could be tied today, so.
3: I
2: oh
3: kind
2: boy.
3: Of hope I do. You know what I miss? Lifelines. People who are in my corner.
1: Well, how do you feel that Galina doesn't walk away with anything because of you?
3: I think that she's going to go find love at the quarry today. That's what I think. By the way, 30 Rock did come out October 11, 2006.
2: It did. But she wasn't on the show until about 2009, I believe.
3: Yeah.
2: So a couple seasons in.
3: All right. I'm going to spin the wheel now. Hey, Galina, do you want to spin it for me and see if you can land it on a whammy?
0: I'm hoping to land it on a minus something.
3: All right. Well, give it a spin. Put your back into
0: all
3: it.
0: All right. Okay. One, two, three. Ugh.
2: All right, wow, great spin, one. Galina, great spin. The quarry would be proud. And today's game for Steve Patterson was worth 6 points today. He extends his lead to 224 points. It's back to an 11-point lead for Steve.
3: Galina, thank you so much for listening.
1: Oh, no, please. Thank you for your help.
3: Yeah, you were good.
1: You were
3: and thank
1: good.
3: You for
1: you
3: listening
1: good.
3: Since day one. We love you. We really appreciate that. Thank you.
0: We love you guys. Thanks.
1: Bye.
3: Right. Bye, Galina.
2: Bye, Galina. Bye-bye.
1: Find love at the quarry. Okay.
3: That sounds like a fun book title. Or an album title or a song title.
1: Yeah. All
3: Found Love at the Quarry. Well, we got married in a fever. Does that feel like a Johnny Cash song?
2: I thought you were about to do Vin Diesel for a second
1: don't,
2: there.
1: Don't.
2: It started Vin.
1: Oh, God. All right, we're out of time. We'll do the tiebreaker.
3: That's what he should do. He should cover Johnny Cash.
1: No, know who he should cover? The Crash Test Dummies.
3: Have we ever seen them in the same room as
1: no,
3: Vin Diesel?
1: No, I don't think so.
2: Maybe Louis Armstrong would be good for Vin Diesel.
1: Oh, that's good, too.
3: Yeah, I could see Vin doing a little Louis, ruining it.
4: Skies are blue.
3: Let's take a break.
2: Okay. Bye.
3: When we return, this is cool. There's a new service called Stud or Dud. We're going to tell you how it can help you in the world of online dating, which is kind of fun, or first date. So that'll be interesting. And I tell you what, I've brought in a lot of stupid life hacks to this show over 8 years.
1: Yeah, you have.
3: I have four today that I believe are legitimately four for four. You're going to love them. Okay?
1: Okay.
3: So we'll see if I've oversold this or not. Stay with us. We're coming right back. It's Donna and Steve.
5: Morning, sunshine. What we're asking is if the dog owner, if he is the asshat for not wanting his dog to be sprayed with cologne.
6: Pam, welcome to our show. 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
7: 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Or is there some deer spray that people spray when they go hunting? Spray her, run around the house and spray her.
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1: Hello. Welcome back. It is the Donna and Steve Show. Oh, what a journey, huh? Yeah, journeying.
3: Yeah, everybody's got a journey.
1: Everybody.
3: Let's do the tiebreaker for onesies.
1: All right.
2: Yeah, let's see if Donna can get a point back today. Again, Steve already got 6 points for his spin today. And let's see if Donna can get it back within 10 points. Here we go. All right. Again, we did Selma Hayek trivia, if you're just tuning in. And she appeared in the music video for the song Te Amo Corazon by this musician. This musician passed away 10 years ago. This musician was the pioneer of Minnesota sound. Minneapolis sound, I should say. Hello?
3: Give one more, brother.
2: I don't have another.
1: Oh, that's it?
2: Yeah.
1: Oh,
2: this musician was the pioneer of Minneapolis sound.
3: Donna, I just moved here.
2: Oh, my gosh.
1: Okay, so it's the pioneer of...
3: Well, you have to understand, Stormer. Here's the thing. If you had not given that second clue, we would be making guesses right now. But now, whoever we say is, we're declaring dead with our incorrect guesses. So the stakes have been raised. The stakes have been raised, which make us nervous
2: People
3: about
2: are
3: guessing.
2: Screaming at the radio.
1: Okay,
2: right
1: can
2: now.
1: You repeat the name of the song?
2: Te Amo Corazon. This musician passed away 10 years ago and is the pioneer of Minneapolis
1: Donna
2: sound.
1: Prince.
2: It is Prince, yes. I don't think I can make it more obvious.
1: I don't think I know the song.
2: Well, that was the vague part.
1: I see.
2: Yeah.
1: I see.
2: They get progressively a little bit easier as we go.
1: But I also feel
3: I
1: like...
3: I had other names coming to my head that I was like, I'm pretty sure they're alive and we're just at Minnesota State Fair. So I cannot.
1: I know.
3: Because any name you guess, you're saying dead? They might be dead. And we've killed off too many people.
1: I know.
3: And everybody gets all upset when we accidentally say someone's dead. Or worse... When we say, wow, I wonder how old they are, only to find out they died 40 years ago. Wow, I guess everybody's perfect out there listening.
1: Okay, so listen, Linda. I would think that it would, if you're going to have Selma Hayek in your video, you would think it would be a maybe more popular song. If you're going to go so far as to get a movie actress of that caliber.
2: Granted, this was back in like the 90s. And I don't think Selma Hayek was a big name just quite yet, perhaps.
1: Maybe he
2: was just a fan of hers and wanted her in the video. I'm not sure.
1: I get a point.
2: Oh, good job. You do. Oh, yeah, Donna. Sure. Oh, yeah, that's
3: good
2: right.
3: Good job, Donna.
2: Right.
1: Thank you, Steve.
2: Yeah,
1: thank
2: you're
1: you.
2: At 314 now.
3: Yep.
1: To Steve's.
2: 324.
1: Oh, man. I feel like I'm chasing my tail. What do you
3: do? I know, Donna.
1: I know.
3: How about some of those animals that lose their tails? Let's not. I don't want to do it. Pretend I didn't say it. Pretend I didn't say it.
2: By the way, my mom just texted me saying, yeah, that was obviously Prince you were talking about. So she was picking up what I was laying down. Thanks, Ma.
1: Okay, all right.
3: Listen, I hear where she's coming from. There were a lot of people yelling at the radio. We, though,
1: it seemed too obvious. But, you know, the fact that he died 10 years ago should have been a better, you know,
3: the only names coming to my mind were Jimmy Jam and Terry Lewis.
1: And I
3: was not about to start killing people off on a Wednesday.
1: And I had the guy from The Time.
3: Yeah, Laura.
1: Rock! That guy.
2: Yeah.
3: You got to do better.
2: I can tell you guys aren't from around here.
1: But we are, kind of.
2: Yeah. Not originally.
1: No.
3: Yeah, I don't know much of this place.
1: I've lived
3: really
1: here.
3: I've really lived in a bunker.
1: I've lived here as long as Stormer's been alive.
2: That's true. The what, 92, 93?
1: Yeah, yep.
2: All right, I was 94, so.
1: Okay.
2: Longer,
3: no,
2: actually.
3: I want to say I've lived here for 12 years. However, in the suburbs and with at one point two kids and now four kids. So I may as well. You could lived in Kalamazoo. I could have lived in Sioux Falls, anywhere. Yeah. I just kind of live in a house.
1: Yeah, yeah.
3: I'm not, you know who I'm meeting up with? Nobody ever.
1: How about no?
3: How about no?
1: Buddy. You know, Steve, you were like born an old, middle-aged, suburban dude. Like, you never had the experience that most people have, especially people who've gone away to college. Like, no concerts, no hanging out in dive bars, going to shoot billiards with your buddies. You always stayed pretty close to home.
3: Yeah, I did.
1: Yeah.
3: I don't know what to tell you. I mean, yeah, I went to Claim Jumper with my friends on my 21st birthday. All right, that's a restaurant chain in California. You ever freaking heard of it? Arnold Schwarzenegger used to be the governor there. Okay, so it's pop culture still, right? And yeah, I had a chicken fried steak, and I asked what are schnapps?
1: Oh God!
3: That's what I asked the bartender. And hey, kids, they're schnapps. That's a misspelled word, and they're set up to make you look like an idiot. Yeah, you know, what are schnapps?
1: What did you have? Did you have some apple schnapps?
3: Yeah, you know what? I'll just do, actually, I'm with the boys. I'm just going to have a fuzzy navel. Thank you. What is going on with the name of that drink?
1: The fuzzy navel?
3: What is it?
1: Do we have to look it up now?
3: You should know. You
1: have one?
3: No. You wish it was just fuzzy. It's like a full little just belly forest that she has.
1: Oh, my God.
3: It covers the flabellage.
1: Oh, let me look this up. Why is it called a fuzzy navel?
3: Stormer, I might have the answer here.
2: Looks like it is peach schnapps, as Steve would say. Right. Orange juice and ice.
3: Well, that sounds terrific.
1: And navel for the navel of the orange
3: navel
1: juice.
3: Orange. Oh.
1: Right.
3: So it's not a hairy belly button, which is what's coming to my mind.
1: No.
3: Texas mudslide, I hear about that. I'm thinking diarrhea. Yeah, we got to rename all these drinks.
1: What? Oh, what? Oh, that
3: sounds good.
1: You know
3: the drink,
1: good.
3: The Texas mudslide?
1: That sounds really good.
3: It's so delicious.
1: I want one right now.
3: It's essentially a chocolate mocha.
2: I think they serve it at Applebee's.
3: Eating good.
1: I love Applebee's. Don't even get me started on Applebee's.
3: All right, say one thing you think Applebee's does well on three. One, two, three.
1: Chicken.
3: Rice pilaf.
2: Rice pilaf. What?
1: Mashed potatoes are pretty good.
3: I love mashed potatoes.
1: Garlic mashed potatoes.
2: Those half price good. Apps after 9 o'clock. Can't beat that.
1: This is what I'm talking about, people.
3: Donna, you grew up in the Chubby Checker era. Do you know the mashed potato? Do you remember what that was as a dance move? I'm being serious.
1: No.
3: Do the mashed potato.
1: I don't know. I just picture holding your nose and doing the swim thing.
3: That can't be what the mashed potato
1: was. Oh, no, the mashed potato is this thing.
3: Oh.
1: It's like one potato, two potato, three potato,
3: so
1: four.
3: So like fist up at your forehead in alternating fashion.
1: Yeah.
3: Because you would beat the potatoes with your fist back in the day or
1: I
3: what?
1: Don't know. Oh, I kind of want to do, somebody has to come up with a mashed potato dance, like a
3: what
1: current
3: a
1: one. I am not the person. Let's get our friends over at the dance studio. Right?
3: What is that song?
1: Do the mashed potato. Well,
3: You know the song I'm saying?
1: Yes. Isn't it the twist?
3: I don't know if that is the twist. Because there's come on, baby. Let's do the twist. That's the twist.
1: I think it's
3: a
1: James Brown. Mashed potatoes. Is that it?
3: God rest his soul.
1: Thank you. We got to take a break. We'll be back.
15: If life is a game to be won, then every child deserves to play on a level field. Children International is empowering young people at every stage of growth to achieve their goals. Learn more.
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3: Anna, you're the best.
28: Thanks.
3: No, you're supposed to say, oh, Steve, you're the best.
28: No, probably won't do that.
3: Okay, how about a compromise? Say, these are the best. These replayable segments that we liked from today's show.
28: But you just said that.
3: I know, I'm the best.
28: Okay.
29: Baby, what's mine is now.
1: Hey guys, welcome back. It is hour three of the Donna and Steve show.
3: A lot of stuff to get to here. We both watched the Ray Gunn documentary on Netflix that we want to talk about here in a moment. But first, the things that we didn't get to that we said we would get to, but we had to talk about Applebee's instead.
1: That's right.
3: Tell me about this, the new service called Stud or Dud, Donna, that is aimed at helping people in the dating world. What's this all about?
1: Okay, so it uses AI to help daters dig up dirt on their potential dates. I mean, usually you just use Google for that, am I right?
3: But what are we looking at, like police records and stuff?
1: Yes.
3: Have you looked at criminal records of potential suitors?
1: No, I haven't, because I'm not looking for any potential suitors at the moment. But
3: Oh, she left the door open!
1: Okay, let's close it again. What, do you live in a barn? So, it uses data from peoplefinders.com. It is one of those sites that collects, you know, public records on people, including marriages, family, criminal records, tax liens, social media accounts, LinkedIn. It's hard to do if you don't know the person's last name, right? And when you're just looking at a dating app and you guys match, you just have first names.
3: That's right.
1: Okay. So all you need is the person's name or phone number to run a search. It could be tricky for common names. It's tricky. Okay. Like if you're a John Smith or a Mary Williams, that's going to be more difficult to pinpoint.
3: Mary?
1: And some people think it's excessive for someone you're just meeting for your first date.
3: I guess it does make sense, though. If you are an adult and you're dating, let's say in your 40s, 30s, 40s.
1: Sure.
3: I guess that's not totally out of line to do a little digging like criminal records. That's a tough question to ask the person in person, mm-hmm. to say, hey, can I ask you, I've been enjoying spending time with you. Have you ever been arrested? That just feels like a little, you can hear the brakes screeching.
1: Mm-hmm. Right.
3: Like, would you not trust me? But it's also within that person's rights to want to know.
1: Sure.
3: Know. This is why it's a little easier when you just marry your high school sweetheart.
1: I agree.
3: There's certainly
1: it's
3: less
1: so
3: guessing.
1: True.
3: We've been through very high highs and very low lows, so it ain't a perfect situation. But the one thing we didn't have to deal with was, like, were you ever in juvie?
1: Right.
3: Like, you kind of just knew everything about each other.
1: Right. You know, so this isn't free, by the way. There are several different pricing tiers that range from $5 to $20 a month.
3: Nice.
1: And the tool highlights red or green flags about the person. And the CEO behind this service, Amber Higgins, encourages users not to pass judgment, even if the site does. And she highlights the safety aspect.
3: I get that.
1: I mean,
3: yeah.
1: I don't know if I'd want someone doing this for me. On me.
3: Have you ever spent a night in jail?
1: No.
3: Okay.
1: Have you?
3: No. I've never even visited one.
1: Oh. You should.
3: I know. Donna's really into prisons.
1: Project Down and Dirty Prison. Yeah, yeah.
3: I kind of like that.
1: I do too.
3: I already know who I'd shank.
1: I don't know what that means.
3: You'd shank. That's when you like fashion a blade out of like sharpened wood or something like that.
1: Oh.
3: And then you have to shank them.
1: It's too close to shag. Me no likey.
3: Yeah, me no shower, me not do this.
1: Nope. Me
3: Storm?
1: No droppy soapy.
2: If they make us do the overnight thing again for Project Down and Dirty Dough, do you really want to spend a night in a prison?
3: If it was my own prison,
1: yeah,
3: cell.
1: Yeah, for okay. sure. If I was protected.
3: It needs to be an abandoned prison. But if I could have my own cell, I would rather sleep in my own prison cell than share a hotel room with anyone, any coworker. And if you think that's a funny bit, he's being wacky, I mean what I'm saying.
1: I don't like to room with, I wouldn't want to room with a random coworker. You know, I don't want them knowing if I sleep with my mouth open.
3: Yes.
1: You know, that's private.
3: It kind of feels like prison. When they're like, you're going to sleep with a... Absolutely not am I going to sleep with a coworker. You know what I'll do? I'll quit is what I'll do.
1: Yeah, I like that idea.
3: You should be saying that almost every day. You could quit. You're far enough along that you could quit. If I were you, yeah. I'd be just tyrannical with your use of like, I'll quit! Don't you do it!
1: Yeah.
3: Everybody be like,
1: don't make me
3: her.
1: Do it! I don't need this garbage!
3: All right. We only want to sleep in a prison if it's everybody in a prison. But if everyone was in a prison and they said you could share a cell with somebody or do a solo cell, but I don't want to sleep alone in a prison.
1: No, I don't want to sleep alone. I need a roommate, a cellmate.
3: So now you want a roommate.
1: I kind of do now because I'm scared. Like, what if we're at Alcatraz? That place is haunted, you know?
3: Yep, and I think that is on My Talk 107.1's short list of Project Down and Dirty locales, is Alcatraz.
1: Have you ever done that tour?
3: No.
1: It's scary.
3: I would like to see it. I think you have me beat handily in terms of amount of prisons toured or hung out outside of.
1: Yeah, I think so.
3: I don't even know where jails are. People have to point them out to me, and they're like, oh, look, that's a prison.
1: Yeah, because you don't live too far from a prison, actually, Steve.
3: You shouldn't even know that.
1: Everybody knows it.
3: Is that how you give people driving directions?
1: Yeah, make a left at the prison. Shakopee Women's Prison is not too far from you, right? There's one in, I don't have to tell you. I don't have to tell you anything. There's a jail. It's not a prison, but there's a jail not too far.
3: I have a jail near me?
1: You have a prison near you.
3: Where's the jail? Because jail is less, what are we doing?
1: Golden Valley-ish, that area.
3: And jail is like for lower offenders, and prison is, hey.
1: Hey, you did something real bad.
3: Interesting.
1: Real bad.
3: I have hacks. Please let me get to these hacks.
1: It's too late.
3: No, it's not. We're going to do Ray Gun next segment.
1: Okay.
3: We're doing hacks now. I have four legitimately cool life hacks that I think everyone will benefit from. Lean into this, Don, okay?
1: Okay.
3: You're going to want to hear these.
1: Okay.
3: The freezer before grating hack.
1: Okay.
3: Put soft cheese in the freezer for 10 to 15 minutes before you grate it. It firms up just enough to shred cleanly without turning into kind of a clump.
1: Love it. Great.
3: Clap if you love it.
1: Here's another one.
3: Use your phone camera before you disconnect anything. So before you unplug a router, the TV, an appliance, any complicated collection of cords, take a picture or a video of the connections and show that this one goes in. Oh, there's already premature clapping. He's not even done yet. They're clapping. Brilliant.
1: I love it.
3: All right, fine. Now I'm starting to feel the juice here. Store sheet sets inside of their pillowcases.
1: Love it.
3: Fold the fitted sheet, the flat sheet, the remaining pillowcase, then place everything inside of the other pillowcase.
1: So good.
3: The entire set stays together in the linen closet.
1: That's great.
3: Keep it together,
1: then you're not like, where are the matching pillowcases?
3: Yes.
1: Dang it, why am I not doing that? That's
3: awesome. I know. And I've got one more. So far, we're 3 for 3. Can we go 4 for 4, baby? Hitting for the cycle. Put a dry towel. No, wait a minute.
1: That
3: might have been too premature.
2: Oh, sorry.
3: Now they're just patronizing me. Put a dry towel in with wet laundry.
1: Yeah.
3: By adding a clean, dry towel to the dryer with wet clothes, that will help to absorb moisture and it will shorten the drying time. And then remove the towel after about 15 or 20 minutes so it doesn't continue tumbling unnecessarily. But it helps to just sap up some of the initial moisture of all the wetness of those clothes.
1: I do this all the time.
3: Do you really?
1: Yes, especially if I need something to dry quickly.
3: Wow, you put the dry towel in.
1: Yeah, a big one, like a bath towel.
3: And what Pappy does, thank you for asking, is I'll put in a wet rag sometimes if I want to increase the de-wrinkle.
1: Yeah, I love it. De-wrinkle, everyone. All right, that was beautiful, Steve. More of that, please.
3: Thank you.
1: Goodbye.
3: When we come back, we're going to push our studies. We'll get to a study, but we need to talk about the Ray Gun documentary. Donna and I watched it, the Australian breakdancer who broke the internet back at the Olympic Games in 2024. We both saw it. We both have thoughts. And I kind of think there's someone to blame in all of this. We'll explain when we come back. Donna and Steve on My Talk.
0: Brittany and Kendall.
5: Have you ever had an office romance, Brittany?
0: I have. I have, like, very informally out of time. Somebody who was my boss.
5: She's getting so red right now.
0: To be honest, I've had two times. Like, I'm like, that's what I mean.
6: But he was over here, and it doesn't trickle down to me.
0: 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Not even close. One should have never happened. And the second one should have never happened. They're both problematic, and I'm realizing it in real time. Not shockingly enough, I was always a subordinate.
5: Well, that's how she didn't get fired.
0: Like, I'm shocked I'm not sleeping with you to keep this job.
5: Again, she's trying.
0: Brittany and Kendall with producer Mike. 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
33: I lose my mind when I'm around you. How
1: hey guys, welcome back to the Donna and Steve show. Wow, we both watched the same thing, and that doesn't happen very often.
3: No, almost never.
1: I know. We checked out the Ray Gun documentary called Untold Ray Gun.
3: Yeah, this is the Australian breakdancer who broke the internet back in 2024 at the Olympic Games. You remember when she came out in what appeared to be, I don't know, like a fast food worker's uniform and then performed.
1: I know.
3: And it was, she didn't score a single point There were nine judges, and they would each vote every round of Olympic breakdancing who they thought won the head-to-head battle. During her run at the Olympics, she did not get a single vote.
1: Not one.
3: And so this was talking to her about what's going on. And the trailer for this documentary is really starts compelling because she said, I got really nervous before the Olympic Games, and I was talking to my therapist, and they essentially said, so, like, what's the worst thing that could happen with all of this? And I don't know, like, everybody starts laughing at me and thinks I'm a fool and, like, I totally fail.
1: Mm-hmm.
3: Turns out that's exactly what happened. Let me hear what you think, and then I'm going to offer a little bit of blame on someone in particular.
1: Okay.
3: Your take. What was your big
1: takeaway? My biggest takeaway was I feel really bad for her. She got a lot of hate. She was not qualified to be in the Olympics. She was not even a little qualified to be in the Olympics. When you look at the expertise and the level that people are competing at, and then you see her kind of a novice dancer for fun, it makes me think, where were your friends? Where were the people who cared about you? Why were they egging you on when they should have been going, hey, Rachel, you're in over your head. You are not even close to being qualifying material.
3: Now, I understand the rub, which is if you, in her case, she went through all the qualifications in Australia and she won them. And so what do you do when the Olympics then says, great, you won next year, you're in the Olympics, you follow that path. That's what you do. This is a once in a lifetime. This will never come up ever again. So I understand following through with it and saying, I got to go. Like, they chose me. I battled against all these other people. I just thought this.
1: Mm-hmm.
3: This reminded me of American Idol. Back in the early days of American Idol, when Simon Cowell was in his mean state, but sometimes he would say to people who would come in and say, I took all these vocal lessons and my music teacher says I'm doing really great. And he's like, well, you should fire them. And right. We're all like, Simon, don't. But there was a little yes. part of us that was like, at least someone told it to them straight. Because he was saying, they're lying to you. You're going to waste your time and your money pursuing this. This is not the lane for you.
1: Correct.
3: And Ray Gunn's husband, mm-hmm. if you're just tuning in, we're talking about the Netflix documentary about Ray Gunn, the Australian breakdancer from the Olympics a couple years ago. It's on Netflix now. Her husband is also her coach. And they kept cutting to him. And I just kept thinking, he's kind of delusional in his affirmation of her breakdancing. He, for instance, was talking about her performance at the Olympics. And they cut to him. And he's like, it was the most beautiful thing I'd ever seen. And I'm like,
1: were we watching the same thing?
3: And if you're the person closest to her, you're telling her this, you're feeding her all this belief where, and I'm not trying to dog on her. Like, she's since entered another breakdancing competition, pursue it for the joy of it all. But it would kind of be like, I did feel like there was a little onus of, guys, someone needs to jump in here and just say, like, this looks in general awkward, cheesy, cringe, whatever kind of word you want to use. Mm-hmm. Even before she started dancing, I don't know, you got to break dance really well for me to not feel like it's a cheesy scenario.
1: Sure.
3: And some people can do it really, really well. And she happened to be competing against these people. There was even the point, if you remember, when she like yawned while
1: yes.
3: someone was absolutely destroying her
1: right.
3: on the breakdancing
1: yes.
3: floor.
1: Yeah, the world champion.
3: Yes.
1: Yeah.
3: And her fellow Aussie ladies that she had competed against, they were involved in this documentary as well. And one of them said, I was offended when I saw her dance. Like,
1: right.
3: this is what you're bringing to the Olympics? It kind of felt like, let's say I suck at golf. In newsflash, I suck at golf. And my swing looks bad, and I'm slicing it everywhere. But somehow, I face the right or wrong competition one day, and now I'm in the Olympics. I feel like there's an element of self-awareness that I need, that I'm responsible to bring, which is, I do not know how I got in here, and this could be an absolute Who show.
1: Yes.
3: And I'm going to slice one into the gallery, and it's going to injure somebody. I'm going to end up shooting 150. But I got invited, so I'm going to go. But I'm sort of knowing what's going to happen.
1: Right. So here's the thing. One of the dancers, legit dancers, said, you know, when they were like, how did she get past these judges? And they said, she's not the best B-girl, as they call them. She just was the best on that day. Right? On that day when she was competing, she had a really good dance. And that's how she got through. And then it was like, it almost seemed like a mockery of breakdancing.
3: Yes. And then she was breaking down all those iconic moves from her final round dance that went viral. You'll remember the lean back kangaroo pose, the sprinkler,
1: yes,
3: the laying on the ground and sort of like pumping your whole, like stretching your arms and feet out.
1: Oh, the swimming. It was the swimming.
3: Well, that was different.
1: Oh.
3: Then there was the other one where she was laying on the ground, like doing like a U.
1: Yes.
3: It was just,
1: yes.
3: There was a lot there. I just feel like there's an element of, I don't know, self-awareness that each person is responsible to bring to the party. And you got to have people around you who will be like,
1: even her mom and dad. Like, what is going on? And this is a very smart woman, you know?
3: Yeah.
1: She was a professor and teaching, you know, college kids at university. And it's like, how can you have such unawareness? Now, very nice person. I do feel bad when you see her intention was different than what maybe we thought it was. But her husband being like, oh, that was beautiful. Are you insane?
3: I was like, you got to get your head out of the clouds, buddy.
1: Yeah,
3: I know,
1: you might be
3: I know
1: in love. Yeah.
3: Yes, I get that. And I appreciate the support that he was trying to offer her. But at some point, the best way to love someone might be to be more critical and shoot them straight. But I think he really thought that, because I think that he thinks it's like a really cool breakdancing community. I don't know if the rest of the world agrees with that.
1: Yeah.
3: Here's what I would do if I was Raygun. Go on a speaking tour.
1: Yeah.
3: You have a powerful message to share about feeling embarrassment and mockery and pressing through anyway and coming out on the other end.
1: Love it.
3: That would be much more inspiring, I think, than another rendition of the sprinkler out on the floor.
1: Agreed. But definitely go watch it.
3: Whose voice is it anyway? Next.
4: Where talk is fun.
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1: All right, we're back. Hey, it's Donna, it's Steve. It is time to play a little game.
3: It's a little game we like to play every day called Whose Voice Is It Anyway? For today's clue, we will turn it over to producer Stormer.
9: For today's clue, for today's voice, I am looking for this actress who appeared in the movie Avatar: The Way of Water. Mm-hmm. You guys see that one?
1: No.
3: I have seen The Way of Water.
9: Did you see The Fire and
3: Fire
9: Ash?
3: And Ash yet. Okay. No, but it's out now on Disney Plus.
9: Yes. Yeah. And you can watch it on your big 90-inch TV.
3: 98, sir.
9: Excuse me, sorry.
3: Please. Donna, you're trailing in this game and every game that we play.
9: Yep, it's 43.
1: I did win yesterday.
9: Huh?
1: I did win yesterday.
9: You did.
1: Thank you.
9: It's 43-34 now. Steve has the lead. So, Donna, go ahead and start the bidding for us today.
1: I can name that voice in 5 seconds.
9: Ooh, I like it.
1: And I really
9: Oh, we don't have Steve on camera anymore.
3: Oh, hi, I'll come back. Don't worry.
1: Why are you picking your nose? What's going on?
3: I don't know what happened.
9: I think we kind of like you this way.
1: Yeah, you look good.
9: Oh, it says Steve's devices are not accessible.
3: Mm. I think I just need, you know what I think I need? I need Hot Adam the engineer to come out here and just spend an afternoon with me.
1: Okay.
3: He'd probably like the trip out here. That'd probably be fun for him to get Chaska in the fall.
1: Mm.
3: People travel far and wide. I can name that voice in 3 seconds because now I'm irritated.
1: Oh, yeah, I can name it in 2.
3: All right, I'll name it in 1.
1: Oh, ooh. For the love.
3: Or,
9: yep.
3: Donna, you can blankly guess a name now and you can inspire the youth. They'll be inspired and say, wow, she didn't even need a second.
1: I didn't see the movie. I don't really know who's in it. I kind of have an idea of a couple of actresses. So I would just be guessing any who's old, who's old, like I did yesterday when I guessed Tommy Lee Jones. Thank you so much.
3: All right. Would you like to do a half a second?
9: No. Just, how about a quarter?
1: Just name that voice. Just you take it, buddy. You deserve this.
9: All right, Steve, you have 1 whole second. I'll make it a fat one. Don't worry. All right, you have 1 second to name this voice.
10: My wonderful, brilliant son, Joe.
1: Mm-hmm.
3: I need to think about this for a second.
9: Take your time.
3: British lady.
1: Who has a son named Joe?
9: Let me make sure she's British, you know. Yeah, she is English.
1: Okay.
3: English. Yeah, yeah, yeah. Very English.
1: Uh-huh. Mm-hmm.
3: One of the most English people
1: mm-hmm.
3: we could ever know.
1: That's right.
3: Oh, geez. I really don't remember any British people particularly being in this.
1: Don't say it. You've given him too much time.
3: I think I know what it is.
1: Don't.
3: I think the initials are KW.
1: No.

0: impressive is that I'm running full tech support over here all morning while also winning these games. Also, you want to know something that's really chapping me right now?
1: Sure.
0: My computer is on mute, okay? Fully on mute. So as I'm trying to activate this camera, listen. Hang on. Here we go. You hear that?
2: That tapping? Yeah.
0: Where is that noise even coming from? It's on mute.
1: Wait, that's coming from your computer?
0: From my computer.
2: Is your computer a touchscreen?
0: No.
2: Oh.
0: I know.
1: I know,
0: what's going on?
1: I don't know.
0: I'm happy to have won. Thank you, everyone, for your support.
1: Nobody you, supports Stormer. You.
2: You're welcome.
0: Hey, Donna.
1: What? It's only because you're so conceited.
0: What can I do? It's too late.
1: Everyone knows who you are.
0: What can I do? I'm winning. We gave you helpers the whole year. You still can't beat me. I wish it was different. I wish these games were more competitive. I know that would make for more compelling radio. But the whole pursuit of compelling radio feels like that ship sailed a while ago. Right?
1: I mean...
0: How's it making a noise if it's on mute? Like, how dare you disobey mute? Mute is a command. I am the dictator. You are... the one in my country who must be dictated by me. That was a good analogy.
1: Yeah. Nice
2: by the way, Donna, I can put Steve on mute anytime you'd like, by the way.
1: Oh, that's nice to know.
2: You just let me know.
1: Okay.
2: Okay.
1: Thank you. Steve?
0: What? Oh, you expect me to stay chipper forever? Oh, it turns out Steve's not a robot, everyone. He actually has freaking feelings.
1: Did you ever find out what the guys are doing in your yard?
0: No. Probably putting in some kind of a water feature for all I know.
1: They're not putting
0: in. I got so many freaking wires in front of me right now. I can't even. I left this office was fine. Before the state fair, everything was normal. Mm. Come back. Wires are doing weird things. Now my camera's. I don't know. I don't know what to tell you.
1: All right.
0: I'm okay. Look,
1: it's going to be okay. Everybody, it's going to be okay. Hey, would you like to talk about
0: a study? I would like to talk about a study.
1: Can I tell you something first? And I'm not going to get into details, okay?
0: Okay.
1: It's a little piece of couple news.
0: Okay.
1: Lori Loughlin filed for divorce from Mosimu.
0: From Mosimo
1: Giannulli. Lori Loughlin filed for divorce from her husband, Mosimo Giannulli. After 28 years of marriage. So sad.
0: They had been through the grinder there with the college admissions scandal.
1: Yeah.
0: The fallout from that.
1: They've been separated since last year. In fact, they're both dating other people. So.
0: Lori Loughlin also, I mean, of less note, but happier. She rejoined Instagram and seemed to get a nice welcome there from all of her Full House buddies.
1: Nice.
0: I think Candace Cameron, Jodie Sweetin, John Stamos.
1: Oh, good.
0: I think there was a whole crew that was like welcoming her back. Dave Coulier.
1: Aw. She's so cute.
0: Yeah.
1: I feel for her. She made a mistake. Her husband probably dragged her into it.
0: Yeah.
1: I don't know.
0: Maybe. Yeah, Candace Cameron's going to be in town this weekend. She's doing like a traveling little like speaking concert kind of a thing.
1: Are you going to meet up with her?
0: I think I am.
1: Nice.
0: I think I am. I think we'll take my daughter and wife to go meet her. Tickets still available from what I've been told.
1: Is Irv coming to town?
0: Irv's not going to be here. Candace Cameron and I share the same manager. And Irv, his real name is Jeffrey. But Jeffrey will not be here, but another guy from the crew will be here.
1: Nice.
0: And he reached out to me last night saying, hey, do you guys want to come? I think we might do that on Saturday. I think it's at the State Theater where I've never been.
1: Okay. Keep in mind, I think we need to be somewhere on Saturday.
0: What?
1: I think so. Unless I'm mistaken.
0: What are you talking about?
1: I'll tell you off the radio.
0: Wait, this would be shocking news to me.
1: It's in my calendar. Maybe I just put it there.

0: there was a placeholder.
1: Can you just say the name of it, Donna, please?
0: Twins game.
1: Really?
0: 3:10. Yeah, that's what I got.
1: I do not have that on my calendar.
0: Uh-oh. Hey, everybody. How's it going?
1: So excited to see all of you out at the Twins game on Saturday. Are you kidding me? Oh, my gosh.
0: I don't think so.
1: I can't bake this, guys. You know, when you have something drop on your calendar that you did not know was there.
0: I could be wrong. I could be wrong. I'll go check during the commercial break.
1: Please do. But maybe first, I didn't accept it. Maybe it was before I did my big calendar syncing. Remember the great calendar syncing?
0: I do. I'll look it up. You guys talk amongst yourselves. Don't you have a study? Hello.
1: Yeah, but now I can't. I'm going to do the study after the break because now the only thing I can think about is something that I didn't know getting added to my calendar on Saturday.
2: Well, hold on really quick here. I'm seeing that Colleen and Holly are going to be at the Twins game on September 12th. This is part of Bits for Kids, right?
1: Yeah, yes. We're not even doing a Twins game thing.
0: Oh, okay.
1: Donna!
0: What? That's what I have on my calendar.
1: Why?
0: Why
1: do you have that on your calendar? Why do you, Donna?
0: I said... an email, here, we'll let everybody in.
1: Yeah.
0: I said, I prefer doing the Twins over something else. Steve and I will discuss the date. And that was back on July 2nd.
1: Was there a follow-up on that thread?
0: I don't know.
1: Okay.
2: Now, you're also seeing Annie at the Chanhassen Dinner Theater October 13th. Oh. And then you two are hosting a Wild Suite on October 15th.
0: Oh, maybe that's what we're doing instead. Okay.
1: On October 15th, which, by the way... worth noting, I have both of those. By the way, sorry, guys. You can't get out of this now. We're doing this live. When is the Annie? October what?
2: October 13th.
1: Oh, yeah. 13th. Boom. That's on the calendar. Wonderful. And then the 15th. Yes. Boom. Wild game. Donna, you gave me such a scare.
0: I turned down an invitation to go somewhere on Saturday because I thought I was hosting the Twin Suite.
1: You're a big pot of misinformation. The first time we went on a cruise, there was a family interested, and you said, I'm sorry, kids aren't allowed on this ship.
0: That's what I was told.
1: By who?
0: I don't remember.
1: Well, you make some stuff up. So mad at you right now. Anyway, I'm working the chains at my son's football game on Saturday. I was like, oh, I got to email them and tell them I can't do that now.
0: I don't know if you are because we got a Twins game.
1: No!
0: That just got canceled.
1: When we return, we're going to be very happy.
0: Yeah.
1: We'll be pumped. And we do have a study. I have a study about gas stations.
0: Okay, that is a really poor tease.
1: Let me try it again. Are you loyal to a particular gas station? An interesting new study shows the reasons people keep going back, and it doesn't always have to do with the price. I'll explain on the other side of the break. Head on the tee, Stevie Boy, Donna and Steve.
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1: Ooh.
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14: Donna, you're the best.
15: Thanks.
14: No, you're supposed to say, oh, Steve, you're the best.
15: No, probably won't do that.
14: Okay, how about a compromise? Say, these are the best. These replayable segments that we liked from today's show.
15: But you just said that.
14: I know. I'm the best.
15: Okay.
0: Hey, guys. Welcome back. It is the Donna and Steve show. Final stretcheroo. Thank you so much for making us part of your...
1: Yeah, thank you, everyone.
0: Your day, your night, your morning, your everything.
1: Yes, yes, yes.
0: You're our everything.
1: Absolutely, everyone.
0: How you doing over there? Are you still mad at me?
1: No, now I'm good.
0: Okay.
1: Because now I feel like I just freed up my Saturday.
0: Oh, great.
1: It went from being super jammed. Donna, I was just talking about this weekend. I'm going to this Candace Cameron event that's happening at the State Theater. And she was like, well, don't we already have something? And then I was like, what? And I just synced up my calendar, was really proud of feeling organized. And then she said, well, we'll talk about it during a commercial. Then I had what psychologists would call a meltdown and said, no, we'll talk about it now. Right now.
0: Yes.
1: We're fighting in front of the kids. And turns out we don't have to go to the Twins game on Saturday with listeners. Did I say have to? I mean get to.
0: I'm kind of bummed out.
1: I bet they could slide you another ticket, bro, since
0: Donna
1: turned down an event. But it turns out Donna, not only did she get the date wrong, friends, she got the entire show wrong. It is a different show on this station that will be going to that event. We are not a part of this promotion.
0: What a bummer, huh?
1: I'd call it more of a thing that happened.
0: Okay.
1: Donna, you always call me and say, man, how about this pain at the pump?
0: Mm. What? I don't even know how much gas is right now. Do you?
1: Last time I was at Costco, I think it was $3.97.
0: Damn.
1: What?
0: That's expensive.
1: You've not been paying attention.
0: That is correct.
1: Because it's in the $3 at Costco. It's been in like four and above, I feel like, since the conflict in Iran started.
0: Mm.
1: Wow, must be nice, Donna. Guess she's not feeling the pain at the pump.
0: Well, I am. Like whenever I walk, it's over $60 and I'm like, wow, that was expensive. But I don't look to see how much it is because it's one of those things you need it regardless.
1: That's true.
0: Whatever it costs, you have to pay it.
1: I now have a study. I have a study about gas stations. Okay. And I actually think there's sort of something interesting in here. Stay with me.
0: Okay.
1: YouGov looked at gas station rankings, which show that gas station stops have actually become an intentional consumer decision. Not just, hey, I'll stop at the next gas station and get gas, but I want to go to a particular gas station for certain reasons. Nationally, Shell led the way. Shell gas stations led the way. If you look at America as a whole. Now, some of these matter where you live, of course, what's going to be available. But they followed that up by 7-Eleven. I did not know that they had gas pumps.
0: I don't think I did either. I'm a big Quick Trip person.
1: Yeah, that did not make this this list, really. Okay. I mean, Exxon Mobil, Circle K. But here's the thing. What people are looking for when they choose a gas station is not just the price of it, but it's also like the convenience store that they've got inside. Some have almost part roadside restaurants. They'll go to a particular place because of how it feels in the inside of the store where they go to pay or pick up a snack or use a restroom. It just seems that people are looking increasingly more at just where's the cheap place to get gas and a little more of, well, if we're going to stop,
0: sure,
1: where do I want to stop and go inside of and feel like it's well appointed? It's got anything I might need. And the bathrooms aren't going to feel like some sort of a crime took place in here. They'll be well kept.
0: Yeah. Okay.
1: When you're on a road trip, isn't stopping at a gas station legitimately fun? When you pull over to a cool rest stop that's big, you're like,
0: I like rest stops.
1: Let's take a little time here, see what they got.
0: You know, I feel like my brother and his wife stopped at a rest stop that they were like, it was incredible. There were showers. There was a dentist in the rest stop because, think about long distance truck drivers, they need to stop, get their hair cut, that type of thing. So I can't remember where it was. I'll have to ask them. But they were like, it was an incredible rest stop.
1: That would kind of make for an interesting YouTube series.
0: Yes.
1: The best gas station / rest stops
0: kind
1: around
0: of like
1: the country.
0: Dive bar, or dive restaurants, drive-ins, dive-ins and thingies.
1: You got it. Shout out to Guy Fieri. I'm sure he would be thrilled to hear how you talk of his
0: franchise.
1: There's
0: too many things. There's too many.
1: Diners, drive-ins, and dives is what we were looking for.
0: Diners and dives kind of throw me off because they kind of similar.
1: Are you attracted to Guy Fieri?
0: I am not. Are you?
1: I am not. Are you, if he went all brown hair, want just a monochromatic look on his facial and head hair?
0: Just physically? No, not my type.
1: He seems like he'd be your personality type, though.
0: He is fun.
1: Yeah, he's fun.
0: He does seem like a really good dude. Does a lot of great things.
1: He looks like he'd be down for a roller coaster. He looks like he just got off a roller coaster.
0: And how did his glasses stay in the back of his head like that? That's crazy.
1: Oh, man.
0: Exit stage left.
1: Oh, yeah. Let's see here. Oh, gee. This is a little late to bring this up, but let me go here.
0: Let's do it.
1: Are we supposed to tip at weddings now? Meaning?
0: What does that mean?
1: Meaning, are the bride and groom expected to tip the photographer or the makeup artist? Or the person who does the hair, or the caterer, the DJ.
0: I would say yes to everything except the caterer. They're paid.
1: You know, here's the question, though, that this goes on to ask. I thought it was an interesting thought, as we've talked a lot about getting over-tipped in America, the over-tipping culture that we live in. But usually when you get a makeup artist or a DJ, or a photographer, usually these are independently run businesses. They're small businesses generally owned and operated by that photographer or that DJ or that makeup artist, hairstylist. Should owners who establish their own prices expect tips? I would say no to all of those.
0: That's interesting because I feel that way at hair salons. Like, does this person own the business who's doing my hair?
1: Right.
0: And am I supposed to tip them on top? I don't know how anything works.
1: Yeah, I just feel like that is a spot where you, let's say you hire an independent plumber. Okay, set your rate. That's what I'm going to pay you. But after you charge me $80 an hour for 2 hours, I don't feel compelled to round this up to 200. Like, you set a number that you would feel good about working for $80 every hour, you know, or that you would feel comfortable working every hour for. I think in the world of wedding stuff that you, I would think you're dealing with people who set their own prices largely and jack it up. If you think you're worth a lot and I see your work and I love it, we're going to pay you the amount that you feel is good. But if you're tipping everybody.
0: But I feel like, okay, so say you get married in a church and there's an organist who is, you know, part of the congregation and is there. I think you should at least throw that person a few bucks. Right?
1: So what, you're gonna tip the organist and then just leave the priest out high and dry? Where does it end?
0: I don't know. You know, when I was a kid, thank you for asking.
1: Honestly.
0: We used to go to Wildwood, New Jersey, a Shore Point, and stay. They only had, like, motels at the time. There were no hotels. Everything was a motel with a pool. And my dad always left money for the housekeeper, for housekeeping. And so I feel like that's always a nice thing to do. Like, we were on a cruise recently. Tips were included. I still left a tip for the person who was
1: for the room steward.
0: Yes.
1: Yes, yes, we did too.
0: Okay. Yeah, like, I feel like those types of things where, you know, the wage maybe isn't as good, it would be nice to, you know.
1: Yeah.
0: Throw a bone? I don't know. The tipping is out of control, though. You're so right.
1: Unrelated. Unrelated.
0: Okay.
1: Last night I went to search something on Facebook, and a video of you and me from 9 years ago popped up. Before I started doing this radio show, you were a guest co-host on Twin Cities Live.
0: Oh, God.
1: And you brought in, you showed us pictures of your tapes, your old cassette collection. But I heard, you know how we critique each other's voices a lot and impediments that we have?
0: Yes.
1: We do it in love. Your voice has changed quite a bit in the last 9 years.
0: Really?
1: And do you know what you did more of then and don't do now?
0: What?
1: Like, you were a shusher. Like, you know what I mean? Like, that, like, lispy thing?
0: Yeah, still have it.
1: Oh, you don't have it like you had it.
0: Oh, really?
1: I'll pull up the video. You're going to be amazed at the progress you've made.
0: Oh, thank you.
1: And I accept you and love you in any way. But I was just like, she sounds so different now.
0: I had a little Drew Barrymore kind of lispy.
1: Did you go to speech therapy this year? Or in the last 9 years?
0: No. I think I just talk a lot more in the past 9 years.
1: Oh.
0: So maybe okay. I'm working it out. Now I'm going to just start talking like this.
1: That's what it sounded like. You were like, yeah, these are my sets of tapes. And I was like, whoa.
0: No. Are you sure it's not just the audio? Oh, we have to go.
1: All right. Excuse us. We're on a phone call. Brad and Dawn next.
16: 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Children International is empowering young people at every stage of growth to achieve their goals. Learn more.
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8: 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Where talk is fun. My Talk 107.1. Everything entertainment. I wanna really, really, really
9: wanna zig a zig. Let's go, girls.
10: It's our first day back in studio.
11: Look at us go.
10: Wait, lied. I know. I was like, when are you going to call me out? You were here yesterday.
11: Mike and I, we were here.
10: I was like, this was a layup for you to just attack me, and you didn't take it.
11: It's
10: because we
11: take
10: bonded
11: it.
10: Today. We bonded with shopping. Everybody knows that's how girls bond.
11: Sorry, Mike, that's why you weren't invited. You're not a girl.
12: Apparently. I didn't even know you guys were hanging out.
10: You shop once a year, maybe.
11: The day before Christmas.
12: Accurate.
11: Thank you.
12: No lies were just told.
10: I was gone yesterday. It was Gogo's first day at preschool.
11: How'd she do?
10: She did great. Everybody was like, oh my God, were you feeling such feelings and all these things? So full disclosure, the first day was an hour and I was there the whole time. Like,
11: we were like, you know, Brittany's crying. No, even if Gogo's fine, she might be happy crying. She might be sad crying. She might be looking at a leaf and crying. You don't know. She's crying, though,
10: if
11: for sure.
10: If I could turn back time.
11: So were you crying even though you were there for the whole hour of her first day of preschool?
10: I cried really hard on when we did the meet and greet with the teacher for some reason. Because it was like, oh, this is where you're going to be. It's his teacher's name's Mr. Ross.
11: Mr. Ross.
10: Shout out Mr. Ross. He's got a podcast. I'll someday figure out the name of it. But Mr. Ross is pretty iconic. He's got like a lot of cool like vibes about him, you know, very chill. Is like watched her struggle on a puzzle and didn't help her. And I was like, oh, my God. I was like, tell her that that piece is wrong. I was like, oh, this is why you're doing that job and I'm not. I was like, if she turned that one piece, this would all fit nicely.
11: Can't you just secretively, casually turn the piece for her so she figures it out?
10: So we just had like the hour where we did like a scavenger hunt, get them used to the classroom. I think it's for the parents too, because it like, because it was staggered. Today was her first full day. And we both got a little emotional, Gogo and I. She was like asking me funny questions about like, well, what about when I need this? I was like, you're going to ask your teachers. You're going to be okay. And I was like real stoic and good with her. And then I got in the car. I cried a good amount. You and I were meeting to go shopping today.
11: Mm-hmm.
10: So I was like, at least I have that. I can always buy things, you know, and that makes me feel better.
11: And you know what made me feel better?
10: Hmm.
11: All the fall stuff was out.
10: It was. It was 85 degrees out. And every time we'd go, she's like, Brittany, they have all their fall stuff. I was like,
11: fall
10: we're both
11: scents,
10: sweating through our shirts.
11: Fall colors, fake leaves, pumpkins everywhere.
10: Yeah.
11: It felt so good.
10: You're a real fall girly.
11: I am. Like, people always ask, you know, it's just like a weird icebreaker question. Like, what's your favorite
10: season?
11: I almost said sport. What? Anyway.
10: That's another one. I always get asked right away, what's your favorite season? What's your favorite sport? And I say,
11: what's
10: watch,
11: your favorite Spice
10: play,
11: Girl?
10: Or like talk about like which things.
11: And yeah, I think it is fall. There's something about it.
10: Yeah,
11: I just don't do well in the heat.
10: I know.
11: So by the time it cools off, I'm like, oh my God.
10: I love the heat. I love the heat. I'm a little sad, but you know, I will say this as somebody who doesn't care about sports that much or it getting colder. I do like when everybody else is in a good mood around me.
11: Yeah.
10: It's nice like that your Mike's so excited. He was texting about clothes I'm going to wear. I love that because he was excited about me having a Vrabel jersey. I love any time that anyone's getting in the mix of my outfits. So like that to that, I'm excited. I love that you're
12: one
10: like,
12: and only time.
11: Yeah, like Mike, I was literally like, what do you mean Mike's getting
10: girl,
11: excited yeah. for your
10: what
11: fall
10: What are you
11: going
10: to wear for your fall outfits, girl? That's what he said. I was like.
12: Sorry, you weren't on that thread, Kendall. We were just texting away about what we're going to wear.
10: Every day, me and Mike ask mm-hmm. what each other are going to wear. So we don't wear the same thing.
12: Yeah.
10: We do own like four of the same shirts, but it might be
11: Taylor Swift.
10: Our work. But
11: that's
10: yeah,
11: it.
10: I mean, okay. I was giving you so many hot takes when you were trying to fix your headphones. And one of my big hot takes is, screw spring cleaning. That's nothing. That's not a thing.
11: Why isn't that a thing?
10: Fall cleaning, baby.
11: You should do both.
10: No, fall cleaning's where it's at because you're about to have winter panic. Where
11: are you arguing with me about fall and spring cleaning?
10: Yeah, spring cleaning, stupid. Your house is about to get bigger in the summer where we can go outside, use our yard. In fall, panic because all of a sudden I don't have yard anymore. Mm-hmm. So I came to a place, I was like, on drugs at 1 p.m. yesterday. We got home. We're chilling out.
11: Should you be admitting this on air?
10: Yeah, but unfortunately, you know I'm not medicated. So I was like, I'm going to open up our whole living room. Mm-hmm. I moved every toy downstairs, made our whole play area downstairs. Like it was like all of a sudden I was picking up the washer and dryer to move the rug from underneath it. And I was like, am I the strongest person, most independent lady that's ever existed?
11: Yes.
10: I think so.
11: Yes, she is.
10: Okay, but you got a sign from the universe.
11: She will take her flowers and she will take them now. No, I want to circle back to this real quick.
10: Spring cleaning is stupid.
11: But why do you say that? Because at the end of the day, you should do both. I'm a big quarterly cleaner. Like I need one good spring, one good summer, one good fall, one good winter.
10: Now, and you don't clean at all in between?
11: Yeah, no, not at all. Never picked up a vacuum. But like this fall, I get so excited. I start like jonesing for it. I'm like, all right, when's my day? Take the kids, get the hell out of my house. I'm putting on Phantom of the Opera because that's what my mother taught me to do. And for some reason, the Phantom of the Opera like just gets you jonesing. You know, you're like, I can put some elbow grease into this. Think of me vacuuming the stairs, quiet and resigned. Oh my God, it's amazing.
10: So for you, these quarterly cleanings, you do some of like the things that you would only do every 3 or 4 months, like
11: vacuum out the windowsills.
10: Yeah, yeah, yeah.
11: Move the furniture to mop. Like, you know, it's those weird things where you're like, oh, wow, when was the last time I wiped down the inside of the cabinet?
10: I found a lot of
11: dog hair.
10: I was going to say, well, obviously, but like I feed my dog in a specific place where it was under the washer and dryer. And the dog pebbles, like, get there. And what happens with their food? Thank God. I guess I don't have mice or rats at all.
11: Yeah.
10: Because, like, it gets weird. They get, like, furry, the food.
11: I think I just threw up in my mouth a little bit.
10: So this is my annual cleaning, I guess, because I haven't done it since I moved in, was move the washer and dryer. Are we moving our washer and dryers?
11: If you're going to feed your dog right there.
10: Well, now I'm not. I moved all that. Everything got put in different locations. The basement now is the kid zone, which means no furry dog food allowed. It was
11: so
10: weird.
11: Oh, my God. Why do you guys say it? It makes me
12: furry.
10: I don't know why. Hey, guys.
12: Yeah.
10: I'm just being honest and vulnerable.
12: We know why.
10: I know. And I hate that. I hate mold. I hate it.
11: Why?
10: But I don't have mice, unfortunately.
11: Oh.
10: They would have taken care of that.
11: What if you would have moved it and found like a net? Oh, okay. Never mind. You know what? Nope. We're done.
10: So
11: I can't.
10: I'm telling you, spring cleaning, stupid. Fall cleaning, bring it on.
11: Okay. If anybody listening, hi. If you heard any of that, this is Kendall. Brittany just admitted that there was moldy, hairy dog food under her dryer, to which Mike and I went, So, like, when she's like, oh, don't do spring cleaning. Why are we listening to this? Why are we even letting her speak?
10: I know I'm the only adult in my house. I can't possibly be responsible for moving the washer and dryer. Like, can't possibly fall on my shoulders. I'm an Army veteran. I think I've done enough.
11: It always comes back to being a veteran.
10: Like, that can't possibly be my job.
11: You remember that time that I said something about going to Europe and I had one bag for 17 days and Brittany said, yeah, well, I wore one outfit for a year in the Army.
10: In Kuwait and Iraq, serving for your country, but it's fine. You backpacked on a vacation. And that's adorable. And I love that for you.
11: See?
10: Why? I don't hear the gun.
11: There's this weird, like, defense mechanism.
10: I don't hear it in my voice. Is something happening? Am I looking down on you right now? No. Do I have the moral high ground for the rest of my life? Yes. Kids, don't deploy unless you want this kind of power.
11: And, like, Daddy Army will buy you new laptops, which I've learned a lot from Brittany. Yeah. I don't know. I've only known this woman for about 2.5 years now.
10: Yeah.
11: The amount of laptops Daddy Army gives you.
10: Yeah.
11: I've got no Daddy Army nothing. I got no Daddy nothing giving me nothing.
10: I know. Daddy Hubbard has not bought me a laptop. But same. Daddy Army, I'm on my fourth one, I think.
11: It's insane.
10: Yeah. They definitely, at this point, have done more for me than I've done for them. Like, a year of my time is not as valuable as the thing they've given me.
11: You forgot the other 7.
10: What's that?
11: Years.
10: Yeah, but those were, like, not deployed. I was living a pretty fun life. We were, like, Camp Ripley running around.
11: Cool. Same. That's how I spent my 20s. You guys, I am dying to tell you this. Nicole Kidman and Sandra Bullock were on the Today Show talking about the new Practical Magic. And I have a theory on the relationship between these two and how closely it resembles the relationship between these two, a.k.a. Brittany and I. We'll have that coming up next.
13: Morning, sunshine. I got the wrong kind of ear cleaner. Apparently, it was for baby boogers and not for adult ear canals.
14: Ah.
13: Well, they look kind of the same.
14: No, you're right.
13: You stick that little bulb in their nose and suck it out, and you're like,
15: oh my gosh, I didn't know this was a thing.
13: Yeah. The Nose Frida, it has like a tube, and you insert the tube in the baby's nose, and then it is connected to a tube that you put in the parent's mouth.
14: I'm going to put this right in the segment, Jason,
13: you need
14: so
13: to
14: you
13: look
14: can
13: at it.
14: Look at the graphic for the Frida Baby Nose Frida. Aren't you glad you didn't get a kid, Jason, until they were in the mid-30s?
13: Yes, you never had to. Jason is actually... Jason
14: come
13: is
14: back.
13: Frozen.
14: Come back to us.
13: Jason, hi.
14: Hi, honey.
15: This is a thing?
13: That is a thing.
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10: Of you and me?
11: Of you and I.
10: I'm so scared. I don't know who I want to be. I want to be both of them.
11: Well, Hoda Kotb was Mike, refereeing.
12: I'll take that every day. Thank you.
10: Yeah, that's some good. That's a good sitch.
11: Again, most beloved person on the set, too. It all checks out.
10: Yeah, that's fine.
11: So they're doing this interview, and the whole time, Nicole Kidman is like reaching and holding Sandra Bullock's hand.
10: Oh, no, I'm starting to get a feeling that I'm going to be Nicole Kidman.
11: And Sandra Bullock's just sitting there, and she's like kind of smiling, but like also like she ain't reaching for Nicole Kidman's hand. And then there's this question about Hoda talking about raising teenagers, and Nicole Kidman's like, it's such a privilege having these babies. They're just so beautiful watching them grow up. And
10: that's
11: Sandra
10: literally
11: Bullock's like,
10: me.
11: Yeah, it's kind of weird. It's definitely not like raising little kids. You know, like I'm paraphrasing, but it was. And then there's this part where Hoda's like, now Sandy really changed my life. And Sandra Bullock's like, you are not going to get me to cry. And Nicole Kidman looks and she goes, I'm already crying. I don't know what this is about, but I'm already crying.
10: And
11: I was like,
10: no.
11: This is like watching you and I. I am the Sandra Bullock and you are the Nicole Kidman.
10: And I will say this, Bodhi has been your second child, has been the great equalizer of a lot of things with us. You're more emotional lately, but you're still not a me.
11: No.
10: And you're a little more chaotic because you just don't have the time and energy to like be as type A as you'd like to be.
11: Yeah, my brain cell's just not the same.
10: So Bodhi Jack is, I wasn't say like the great equalizer, but like we were coming close together a little bit because you cry a lot because of the lack of sleep. Mm-hmm. But that's just my, I sleep like 8 or 9 hours a day.
11: Don't talk to Mike and I about that.
12: And much like Nicole Kidman, you also at one point desperately fell in love with Tom Cruise.
10: Yeah.
11: Oh.
12: So it makes perfect sense.
10: Fox.
12: Yeah.
10: I would totally, if I had the money and somebody came up to me and like touched my face like nicely and was like, you're in Scientology now.
12: Mm-hmm.
10: Yeah, I would be.
11: You're like, sign me up.
10: I am like, I've been like
11: I
10: five.
11: I am Scientology.
10: I am in like currently 5 cults. I am ex-military, lifetime, whatever, next thing.
11: Macro counting,
10: yeah,
11: protein maxing, fiber maxing. That's what we're maxing right now.
10: I cheated on aloe leggings this weekend and got a different set, but here I am. Like, I am made for cult.
11: You are.
10: Nicole Kidman, absolutely. She's Also, they really cut down her her AMC theater beginning of the movies, and I've been pretty angry about that, and they need to figure out how to get that fully back in.
11: Hmm, that checks out.
10: Yeah.
11: So, like, less time maybe on screen for someone who's not in the movie.
10: Because it just when just you're
11: makes
10: here,
11: sense.
10: It
12: but
10: is.
12: They still say it, but they have Big Voice Guy say it.
10: Yeah.
12: They literally just cut most of her part out, then Big Voice Guy does the exact same bit, and yeah. then she does it again.
10: And they have that stupid montage of the dance-off with those couples that are there,
12: yeah.
10: and they're in, like, every scene, and then she goes, because hot brag feels good in a place like this, and then he says her other lines.
11: That's
10: the other
11: dumb.
10: Guy. I know, they're taking jobs away from women.
11: That's what I got out of that.
10: Specifically one woman who
11: for
10: already
11: sure.
10: filmed it, and I don't think got paid for it.
12: And has been in every television show and movie that's been released for the last 3 years. I think she's okay.
10: I went to two movies this weekend, guys. I saw Practical Magic's trailer twice, because they're trying to put that thing in anything. Are we excited about it?
11: I'm so excited.
10: Okay.
11: But speaking of which, mm-hmm. it also kind of is our characters of real life. I kind of am the, like, Sandra Bullock character in that movie, and you are the fun and wild one that yeah. is Nicole Kidman.
10: I agree.
11: And I'm the one that's like, I'm trying to start this apothecary. Can you calm down,
10: yeah.
11: please? Oh, my God. What do you mean you brought this, like, really bad man with tattoos and, like, anemic man into our lives? We have to kill him now. Great. I have to clean up the mess.
10: Yeah, I could see this. Yeah. I definitely have a type, and it would be man trying to eventually end our lives.
11: Yes. Drinking tequila, singing to the moon.
10: Yeah.
11: Okay, so they were on, like I said, promoting Practical Magic 2, and I mentioned that there was this part where Sandra Bullock was like, do not make me cry, Hoda, and Nicole Kidman's like, I'm already crying. This is how that happened, because Hoda and Sandra Bullock share a really, really special connection.
2: I missed the window to have children, and I felt terrible about it. I knew it was like my cross to bear. I kept saying, Apollo, you know, don't worry about it. You don't get everything mm-hmm. in life. Stop asking for yeah. everything. And then I turned on the TV, and one of those shows had mentioned that Sandra Bullock had adopted a baby from New Orleans named Louie. And I literally Googled, how old is Sandra Bullock?
10: Did you?
2: And I was like, she's my exact age.
10: Wow.
2: I burst out into tears. I reached out and I called you and I said, I have to ask you a question. I said, tell me what it's like.
4: I remember when you sent the text from the plane.
2: I sent Sandy a text from the plane that said, I'm on the way. And she changed the course of my life. I now have a 9-year-old and a 7-year-old solely because of that moment.
4: It's not going to happen. I'm not going to let you do this. I'm fine. Yeah.
2: Their families come in a million yeah. different ways. You know,
10: yeah.
2: I know. We all have these kind of very interesting families that yeah. come.
11: And it's like, you,
10: so
11: it was so sweet. And you hear it a little bit in the background because they're showing video of Hoda's two daughters that she adopted. But you're like, it is kind of amazing how life works like that, right?
10: Yeah. And I think, I mean, because I had a kid later in life and, like, I think that part of you, I mean, I'm so thankful I was able to, with infertility treatments, have Margot. But I would have been a mom no matter what. But sometimes you have to, like, see somebody else take that path to, like, go, oh, I could be that person. Like, mm-hmm. you need proof of concept sometimes.
11: Mm-hmm. Absolutely. Like, if that person can do it, so can I. I mean, we see that all the time with social media. You're getting, like, oh, like, right now my algorithm is, like, super postpartum friendly.
10: Mm-hmm.
11: Of, like, hey, this is how long it's going to take. There's some, like, healthy things you can do to start feeling like yourself again.
10: Yeah.
11: And you go, oh, that's all great in theory, but I just watched a video of a girl go, yeah, this is me 12 months ago and this is me now.
10: Yeah.
11: Oh, that feels like I can cling on to that.
10: Yes.
11: Right?
10: Especially somebody who you know. So Hoda knowing
11: mm-hmm.
10: Sandra. Yeah, Sandra Bullock. You go, oh, that feels like it hits so close to home. Like, she's mm-hmm. just a girl, and here I am, just a girl who also missed my window to have kids, and now I want... That's life-changing. Like, mm-hmm. if Hoda wouldn't have done that, I mean, who you just, like, would be a different person.
11: A totally different person, and to her point, she was like, I had accepted it, but, like, had she really... You know, I'd accepted
10: yeah.
11: that I'd chosen a career that I wasn't going to stop and have kids.
10: Yeah.
11: But, like, dang, I was so sad about it.
10: And, like, now she gets it all. She gets it all.
11: She gets it all. And, like, honestly, being retired with two little kids sounds kind of amazing.
10: I know.
11: Right? Right?
10: I know. I'm going to have six more. No, I'm not.
11: No,
10: I'm
11: she's
10: not having any more.
11: No?
10: When we get back, do you want to talk Real Housewives?
11: Heck yeah.
10: Real Housewives of New York premiered last night, and Kendall watched it?
11: Who is she?
10: Who is she? We're going to tell you about it next.
5: Where talk is fun.
6: 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It brings me joy and happiness.
5: 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Everything entertainment.
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29: Preston L, absent.
27: But site coordinators from communities and schools connect kids to the resources they need so they show up prepared and ready to learn.
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0: Present.
27: 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Being present matters.
24: 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My Talk 107.1. Everything entertainment.
10: What is it? My birthday? I can tell you this. It's my unbirthday. We learned about that. Gogo learned about that on Alice in Wonderland. That movie's dumb.
11: I got a lot of follow-ups, but I want to talk about Roni with you.
10: Which is the best news in the world. Don't let me ADHD this. Roni, Real Housewives of New York, premiered last night. If you remember, it's the relaunch. This is the third season of the new cast of Real Housewives of New York. We've got some of the major players back. Erin, Jessel, Sy. Sy's going through a divorce, which seems obvious now. Mm-hmm. I thought Jessel would be going through a divorce, but
11: I'm like, when are you going to leave that man?
10: That man who spends an hour making buttered noodles for his children and doesn't have a job.
11: Cut up strawberries because he's a food influencer.
10: You wouldn't get it.
11: Jessel doesn't either.
10: Nobody. Jessel doesn't get it. She's like, so you need to make money. We live in New York. Within the first, 2 minutes, we had Martha Stewart on The Real Housewives of New York.
11: They did it right. They knew what we wanted. They knew everybody was Googling, who is Daisy Toy?
10: Yeah.
11: Is she her hairstylist, her makeup artist, best friend?
10: Right.
11: And they were like, let's just let Martha come in. And by the way, be so Martha.
10: I know.
11: Like, she goes into Daisy's kitchen, and Daisy's kitchen is very normal, by the way.
10: Yeah.
11: Like, and it's very New York, so it's really small, and it's not like the glam kitchens that we kind of see on these shows. And she's got this store-bought pie. And the way Martha was like, what is this?
10: The best part it was so scary. I would literally poop myself if you said Martha's going to be at your house in 5 minutes.
11: No.
10: But the way that Martha Stewart then said, Daisy, I'll just teach you how to make a pie and you'll never have to buy one again.
11: I know. Like, what do you mean?
10: Do you think that is the big deterrent?
11: No.
10: Is that I don't know how to make pie?
11: Right. No, Martha. I don't want to make pie.
10: Can we talk about Haley Glassman?
11: Oh, new Real Housewife herself, Haley Glassman. I had no idea who this woman was until they explained her.
10: And still, I'm a little confused. Who the hell is Haley Glassman? In the sense of, like, this woman kicks off her first scene. It's very Kelly Ben Simone running through the streets of New York. But instead, she's rollerblading with a giant floor-length fur coat. In New York.
11: Like, what? What's happening
10: This
11: here?
10: Can't possibly be the way you get your cardio.
11: Oh, my God. And she's in her, like, pied-à-terre. Like,
10: yeah.
11: Which
10: is, like,
11: pied-à-terre.
10: Pied-à-terre. And it's also in New York. So she's got an apartment with her husband or her partner, I'm not really sure, and her kid in New York.
11: Mm-hmm.
10: And then she has her own apartment because she's like, I just need some space that's mine.
11: Yeah, so I can have my lavender marriage, which means she's like, I can't hook up with men, but I can hook up with all the women. She talks about how she broke her nose because a woman's boob
10: was very large. She went on and on about...
11: We can't say more than that from the encounter, but just know that there was a little sexy time.
10: I will say this.
12: Wow.
10: I will say this. Unless they show her family... The reason she has her own apartment, which I've seen on The Real Housewives before, it's because...

0: boob breaking her face. Then she talks about how, well, my mom wanted me to date John from Kate, plus from eight. John yeah. Gosselin. Yeah. And I'm like, what are we talking about? She was the woman who had an affair with John Gosselin right before he and Kate broke up. She yeah. was the nanny Haley. So they show photos and I'm like, that's the same person?
1: I know.
0: I was literally like, this is...
1: I'm still unnerved by it.
0: This is an AI hey, version of this person. Guys, like, what do you mean?
1: Go to Dr. Tureen. Don't go to whoever the hell Haley is filling her face. It's wild. I was
0: she
1: literally
0: does not
1: going,
0: look like the same person.
1: She doesn't look... It's not a thing. Her it's face not is thing. Not a face. No, and then we've got Carol Radziwill. She makes her official return to the franchise as well. And it's funny. The editing on this is a little different than the normal editing. They're kind of doing it like very much so Sex and the City. It's like mm-hmm. Carol's typing and all this stuff. And I don't really care. Like, sometimes they make different decisions with the editing. The real conversations that need to be happening are like, Sai's, I want to see what happens with Sai's marriage. Carol Radziwill's like whole Epstein list of it all.
0: Yeah, Aaron and, like, still doesn't care what anybody thinks about anything.
1: No.
0: She'll call you out. She's so New York. It's terrifying.
1: And like, I want to watch the crazy and Haley Glassman come out because it's gonna. That is a very, very entitled person. Mm-hmm. And watching them having to play well with others will be amazing.
0: There's this new girl, Erica, who's going to contribute nothing but her really good looks and super bajillionaire husband.
1: Yeah, which, I mean,
0: that's all we need.
1: We need one of those on our shows.
0: Yeah, we really do. Can I ask you, though, what is with these awful AI bleeping backgrounds?
1: Yeah.
0: Like, this is so bad. It's like, if you've never watched the confessionals on Housewives, they had... I always thought that they sat in front of their living room.
1: No.
0: Like, they like kind of had, you know, they'd done beautiful cinematography work to make it well lit and kind of blurred in the background. No. There's like... It's like a...
1: It's a green screen.
0: It's a green screen, but of their living room. It's so weird. It's,
1: what they do is they take a picture of it, like a really well-lit picture, and then they run it through AI. They're like, make this look a little bit scary. Like, uh-huh. like the back rooms.
0: Kind of like the women's faces.
1: Yes. Thank you. It's very much so.
0: Scary.
1: What is that curve called when things become more human-like in cartoons?
0: Oh, I know what you're talking about, but
1: yeah,
0: I don't know what it's
1: the
0: called.
1: Uncanny Valley. I'm shocked that came out of my mouth. It's the Uncanny Valley of it all. We start hitting, it's like fake but real, and it's in the background. Fun fact, so last year on Real Housewives of OC, Gina was in front of one, and it kept going in and out of her filter. Like, they had like a filter on
0: like
1: her.
0: On her.
1: Correct.
0: This is so cheap. Like, it's like my, like, honestly, my 10-year-old niece could do this on TikTok. What are we doing
2: I'm
0: here?
2: I'm looking at images of it right now because you can just see. You don't even have to watch the video of it. I imagine how even more distracting it is. But just seeing pictures of it, it's like, this looks so fake in the background.
1: Yeah.
0: Literally, they were like, oh, crap, we forgot to edit those out. Can you call your nephew and just see if he can do it?
1: Does he have any time? Can you put a green screen? Do you know how to do a TikTok with a green screen?
0: Yeah, perf. Please. And use that, like, that face filter perfector.
1: Yeah.
0: Thank you.
1: Take the cat whiskers off. Yeah, no, this season should be pretty good. We lost Brynn. Brynn was a real problematic last year. And
0: she
1: I don't
0: brought
1: think,
0: the drama, and then she brought way too much drama.
1: We did not like. We said no. Unsubscribe. So I think this will be a fun year, especially because if Martha's coming in and out. Martha's already talked about how she talked to John F. Kennedy Jr. right
0: yes.
1: before, like 4 days before he died.
0: Yeah, that was within, like, again, 2 minutes of the show starting. We're talking about how JFK Jr. died, and we're all like, wait, what is going on here?
1: What is?
0: And Martha, which, like, Martha goes, yeah, I'd asked him what he was doing, and he was talking about how he was bringing his wife and her sister to this family wedding, and I said, oh, are you flying? Yes, I'm flying the plane, Martha. Oh, well, you should definitely not be flying. You need a co-pilot. And to which Daisy appropriately times it out perfectly and goes,
1: I know.
0: And Martha's like, yes, I told him he needed a co-pilot, so when I heard the news, I was just devastated. I'm like, oh, Martha, you could have saved JFK!
1: I can't tell you how much... This is a specific personality trait that does
0: yes.
1: things like this, that makes it somehow about them.
0: You're like, you could have saved JFK just like you saved that employee from using the wrong knife to slice an orange.
1: Here is Gina on a filter that keeps cutting in and out. I found the video. This filter keeps changing. And it's like right there.
0: What? This is the weirdest. thing I've ever. You guys have to look. It's very AI.
1: It's on my. It's from 56 weeks ago. It's on my social media.

0: Yeah, because they cut her body in half and they didn't do it well. And they use a filter on her. Isn't that crazy?
1: Bravo, you be so cheap right now. Andy, we got to talk.
0: Andy, come on. We have more money than this.
1: Come on. Come on. Again, TikTok filters at this point. What are we doing here? Call up the Kardashians people, okay? They know how to light a confessional.
0: Right? Okay, wait. We've got a way back for the summer, and I'm kind of in love with this. Mike, what are we doing today?
2: Yeah, we're going to go way back and recap what was a record-breaking summer in the world of pop culture. That's coming up next here on My Talk 107.1.
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0: One time casually in like a staff meeting, Jimmy Kimmel was like, everybody lists their five favorite foods. And hers were pizza, gnocchi, crab claws, a BLT, and chocolate chip cookies. 6 months later, Jimmy Kimmel invited her over after work and surprised her by cooking all five of those items.
2: I just love that he was like, let's go around and talk about our five favorite foods. Rebecca, go ahead. Okay, Hank. Okay, Molly. No, slowly, please. And he's just like taking notes the whole time. Wait, what did you say? Oh, gnocchi. How do you spell that? G. Okay, got it.
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2: We're going to go all the way back to this summer.
1: Okay, cool.
0: Wait.
2: How far back we're going?
0: That's like 9 days ago?
2: Yeah.
0: Wait, is it technically fall?
2: No, but in the world of pop culture, usually, especially when it comes to movies, the summer is May 1st through Labor Day weekend.
0: I agree.
1: Which makes sense.
0: Even though it's 85 degrees out, I agree that it is fall. I'm wearing a coat.
2: Yeah. So let's jump into this summer because it was, like I said, a record-breaking summer. It is official. The summer box office broke the all-time record. Spider-Man Brand New Day certainly helped with that. But just as the final Labor Day weekend rolled through, it officially hit $4.76 billion for the revenue at the box office, which was just slightly above $4.755 billion from the record set back in 2013.
0: Want a live action?
1: Nope.
0: It happened.
2: It did happen.
1: To some people. Not a lot, but to some.
2: Let's see where that fell. Actually, in Brittany, to your point, technically that was 10th for the summer. It actually did better than Disclosure Day, which should tell you all you need to know about Disclosure Day.
0: Yeah.
2: But it was a massive summer. Obviously, we had The Odyssey. We had Toy Story 5. And then some shockers in Obsession and Backrooms were both in the top 10.
1: Saw them both.
2: You saw them both, those horror films that people loved. Michael, the Michael Jackson biopic, came out just before May 1st, but it still counts for the rest of its run, which it did nearly $400 million. And then The Devil Wears Prada 2 as well.
0: Saw that on a plane recently, so my numbers didn't help it.
2: No.
1: I like Plus, this way you're talking about things.
2: I also love that Brittany thinks if she watches it on a streamer or on an airplane, that helps the box office numbers.
0: I just said it didn't.
2: I know, that's what I'm saying, but you thought it would because if it would have fallen in the threshold?
0: No, I meant like,
2: oh,
0: I
2: got it.
0: Yes, because I watched on airplane,
2: got
0: I did it help
2: it.
0: To the numbers.
1: She's
2: got
1: a
2: it.
1: Loser and she knows it.
2: I thought you meant you just missed it by a week.
0: No.
2: Star Wars, The Mandalorian, and Grogu also finished in that top 10, but it was a big weekend at the, or a big summer at the box office.
0: It really was. It felt like this was such a fun, I mean, I just saw, what was the End of Oak Street?
2: The End of Oak Street, yeah.
0: I went and saw that in theaters.
1: Did you like
0: this
1: it?
0: So fun. Mike is accurate. He said that movie is very much like something I will so enjoy, and I so enjoyed it. It was just like a new, some of the things they brought up in the dinosaur world where you go, the dinosaur thing has been done a lot, and they did it in new, interesting ways. There's a lot of holes in the plot. Don't worry about it. Like, kids that are just running around and seem like you're okay sometimes and you're not another. It's fine. Don't worry about it.
1: So this is the one with Anne Hathaway and Ewan McGregor, correct?
0: Yeah.
1: Where they just all of a sudden end up in a land of dinosaurs?
2: Yeah. So Disclosure Day, in my opinion, was the failed Spielberg movie that tried to over-explain everything, and you had to just try to grasp all of these massive plot holes, and then they tried to explain away why there were plot holes.
0: Mm-hmm.
2: This was a Spielberg movie from the 1980s where they're just like, oh, yeah. There are going to be plot holes. Don't worry about them because we're not going to explain anything. Just go sit down, shut your brain off, and have fun. And I loved it.
0: Yeah, sometimes.
2: It was such a throwback.
0: It was so fun. Highly recommend going and seeing this in theaters. You're going to have like just a fun time with it.
2: Spider-Man Brand New Day obviously continues to crush. It was the first, I think it's the highest grossing now domestic movie of all time. But we mentioned 2013 because 2013 was that big year where everyone was kind of like, we're never going to quite pass that. That's when Iron Man 3 came out. Despicable Me 2 came out. Man of Steel, Monsters University, and Fast and the Furious 6 all came out that same year.
0: Dang.
1: That's a big one.
2: It was a huge summer. Most people thought it would never be passed. Now, I will say there are a couple of caveats. This isn't adjusted for inflation. And also, I think Labor Day was a little later this year than
1: it was.
2: Yeah. So there's a couple little things where, hey, we had to work a little harder than usual to find a way to make this a record breaker. But it certainly was. And I think it's a big indication that, you know, we were worried not too long ago that it might be over for movie theaters.
0: You're right. And like, thank God we had Tom Cruise because he did it.
2: He saved
0: the theaters.
1: He did it. Well, you think about, like, first there was the pandemic with the movie theater crisis, and then it was the strike.
0: Yeah.
1: And so it's like you had these years where you knew, okay, well, this year there's not going to be a lot out there either in TV or in movies because we're not filming.
0: Mm-hmm.
1: And so it feels like it's finally resetting.
2: And
1: like we're back on track.
2: And we were all told, okay, just wait till 2023. That's when you're going to have this massive, huge summer. And we did. Barbenheimer was that year, and Barbie was the top grossing movie. Obviously, Oppenheimer was there. It did hit $4 billion for the collective gross, but then it dropped again. And we were back to like 3.5, 3.6, and now again, 4.7. For some context, prior to the pandemic, in 2007, it's the first year we hit $4 billion at the box office, and it continued all the way for the next 10 years. There was a little dip in 2017, came back in 2018 and 19, and then obviously COVID hit. So this is it's good to see overall, though. Again, theaters, we love them. We love going to movie theaters. And this is just a little reminder that we're going in the right direction.
1: I am ashamed to admit I have not seen a single one of those movies from 2013. And I have not seen a single theater movie this year. So I didn't contribute to any of this.
2: We know.
1: We
2: talk about it when you're not around.
0: Yeah.
1: Thank you.
0: And when you're around.
1: And when I'm here.
0: And we throw this it in your true. Face a lot.
2: Mm-hmm.
0: It's crazy. I feel like there is a part of me where I go, there's nothing more fun than like a night. Or like I actually like going in the middle of the day a lot to a movie theater. Like,
2: Get in the mix, bro.
1: The only times I leave the house without a child attached to me are to go to book events.
0: And work.
1: And work.
0: You're welcome. You get to come to work without child.
1: Hey,
0: you don't. You're not appreciative.
1: That,
0: me and Jordan, your husband, were talking about it.
1: Yeah,
0: you're welcome.
1: You're welcome.
0: What about Practical Magic 2? Are you going to hit that one up?
1: I want to.
0: Because normally you lie and go, yeah, I'm going to see that one theaters. Like you said, that Devil Wears Prada. You're like, I'm going to see that one.
2: We said there's no way.
0: We agree, but like I'm surprised you're actually. Here's what I'm surprised by. This is growth.
1: This is growth.
0: You're going, I'm probably not going to see that in theaters.
1: I really want to.
0: I want to do a girly hang. I feel like.
1: Yeah, I want to desperately. I don't know if it's going to happen.
0: I know.
2: And that's the wild part. We still have two massive releases. So again, we're just talking about summer. But when you think of the overall year release, this is going to be a year that's absolutely going to most likely surpass some of those years we've had in the past that were some big blockbuster years. Because we still have Dune 3 and we have Avengers Doomsday.
1: Wow.
2: Do you guys have your tickets for both those yet?
1: Yeah.
2: You know, okay.
1: I definitely don't.
0: I don't. Okay. There's only been like two times in my life I've bought tickets in advance. And one was Moana 2.
2: Good thing, too.
0: Not live action.
2: I know.
0: Moana 2. And that's, I think, end of list.
2: You just show up?
0: Oh, no. No, I mean like
1: super far advance.
0: Like, not day of.
2: I'm like, what are you talking about? We always buy tickets in advance.
0: I'm not a monster. I'm not a psychopath.
2: The way you said it, I was like, what are you talking about?
0: Hope they have a spot for me and my friend.
1: I'm sorry. people don't just buy tickets at the box office, because I've literally only ever done that.
2: Yeah, we know.
0: That's crazy.
2: That's why she doesn't like going to movies. She's like, I always get the worst seats. I'm always up front. I don't know why.
0: She goes, I never
2: Kendall, you can buy them in advance.
0: Kendall goes, I never get to sit by the person I brought.
1: Okay, first of all, I've never said either of those things to either of you. But second of all, I have not ever bought tickets in advance.
0: I will say this. I saw a movie this weekend that the first person I thought that I will not recommend this to
1: was me.
0: Was Kendall Mark.
1: What movie was it?
0: It's called Buddy. It is kind of based on the idea of Barney the dinosaur. And it's this orange unicorn. It's a horror movie. I don't really...
1: Nope, I'm out. Mike, what else you got?
2: It's Kristen Milioti. She's awesome from
1: Guys,
2: The Penguin.
1: Stop.
2: Yeah, I'm never going to see that either. But Billboard, Songs of the Summer. You mentioned it was a record-breaking summer. It was as well. If you didn't know, Choosin' Texas has now officially, I think it's either tied or it's a week away from tying All I Want for Christmas Is You for the single most the song at the top of the Billboard Hot 100 charts for the longest.
1: Which is wild. I mean, that is a holiday song. That's a song that plays all the time.
2: Exactly. Wow. And every year on repeat. Well, Choosin' Texas is, according to Billboard, officially the song of the summer.
1: Thank you, Billboard, Spotify. You
2: yeah, Spotify suck. Brought us yesterday, Bernie Miss. Spotify told us that it was Ariana Grande, her one, I Made You Fall in Love With Me or whatever.
0: That was paid.
1: With the
0: Ariana Grande paid for that.
2: I know.
0: I want you guys to know nobody listens to that song.
2: Yeah, the third song on that list was a song we had never heard of before. Mm-hmm. Young Miami was fifth.
1: Yeah, we don't even know who he is.
0: Still.
1: She?
0: Old
1: she.
0: Miami?
1: Okay, there you go. She. Don't know
2: dated,
1: who she is.
2: Dated Diddy for a while. Still might be.
1: Not cool.
2: Billboard Song of the Summer, they actually broke it down by year, and I thought this was hilarious because it gives you an idea of what we're into. In 2000, it was 2001, it was You Remind Me.
1: Then
2: it, was Hot in Here.
0: Yep.
2: Crazy in Love.
0: I'm in.
2: Confessions Part 2.
0: Nah.
2: Promiscuous. And then we kind of Umbrella was next. But then all of a sudden we went to I Kissed a Girl in 2008.
0: Love.
2: I Got a Feeling.
0: Yes,
2: 2009.
0: Please.
2: It really went heavy with Katy Perry. California Girls.
0: Yeah.
2: Party Rock Anthem in 2011. Call Me Maybe.
1: Oh,
2: Blurred
1: God, yes.
2: Lines.
0: Blurred Lines is one of my favorite songs, period.
2: We didn't even know who Charlie XCX was when we got Fancy in 2014, and then we forgot who she was for 10 years, and now she's back.
0: Yeah. You already know.
2: Yep, Fancy. Cheerleader, One Dance, Despacito in 2017.
0: Cheerleader.
2: And then we all of a sudden decided, okay, we're country now.
1: Yeah.
2: Because we went into Old Town Road. Rockstar from in that Posse had Rockstar
1: yes.
2: song, kind of that country whatever vibe. Last Night was in 2023. I Had Some Help. Last year was Ordinary, and now it's Choosin' Texas. We fell off somewhere.
0: Things
1: we
0: guys,
1: did some R&B, some pop, and now we're in country. Okay,
0: I need more happiness. And I like Choosing Texas. It's not what I want to hear on my night out.
1: No, same.
0: How do we dance to this?
1: Thanks, Mike.
0: Thank you, Mike.
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28: 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My Talk, everything entertainment.
29: Good morning. Good morning, everybody in the news this morning. Good morning.
28: We are walking on sunshine on this Wednesday, September 9th, 2026. What up, everybody? Welcome to the Jason Matheson Show. I'm Jace. And right over there, say hello to America's buddy and yours. It's Colleen Lindstrom.
1: Good morning, buddies.
28: And right over there, she is the pride of Fargo. It's Holly Roberts.
1: Oh, yeah.
28: That was great. Cheers, everyone.
1: Oh,
28: cheers.
1: Cheers. You guys,
28: oh my God,
1: I don't
28: get to see Holly today.
1: Oh.
28: Holly's camera's fixed.
1: Yes. Look at her. Look at, she looks delightful. It's nice and clear. Mm. You guys, I have this thing that happens sometimes in here. The microphone is so low that if I have the keyboard underneath it, sometimes it just presses down on something and then goes. So I don't know. I'm going to redo this. I'm going to show you what was happening while we were starting. Look at our grid.
30: Yes.
1: Accidentally, and I couldn't get it to stop. Okay, I fixed it.
28: You fixed it.
1: Oh, my gosh.
28: We're all good.
1: It was that good. What a heck of a way to start the morning.
28: Well.
1: Just minor crisis.
28: We'll be all
1: crisis.
28: Better now.
1: We're good.
28: Again, and at least we can see Holly today. The Holly the Holly Roberts spy camera. It's back up and running.
1: Thank goodness.
30: Did I shower this morning?
28: Did you?
30: No.
28: No.
1: Listen.
30: No.
28: Hey, who cares? I didn't either, actually.
1: Neither did
28: cheers.
1: I.
28: Cheers to that. Oh,
1: cheers.
28: Trifecta.
1: Yeah, look at that.
30: Patrick.
1: Just call us the Stinky Three.
28: Let's enjoy some beverages. Everyone listening, please raise your beverage.
1: I really like this one.
5: Thank you. It's part of my new library, my new legal library, right, Polly? Mm-hmm. Legal library.
6: Yeah, that's right.
1: We prefer that one to the illegal one.
5: That's right.
1: That got us reported.
5: This one's called Department Store Bliss.
1: It feels like it.
5: Doesn't it? I feel like I'm walking around Dayton's.
1: Mm-hmm. Or Donaldson's.
5: Mm-hmm.
6: I also feel like I'm walking around Dayton's or Donaldson's, but I'm on opioids.
5: Oh, that's fine, Holly.
6: Like a mother's fine. Little helper. I don't know.
1: Yeah.
5: Right. Oh.
6: Wow. Look at that Borghese lipstick.
1: Ooh.
5: Oh. Colleen, how'd you sleep last night?
1: Terrible. Oh, my gosh. Oh. So bad.
5: So bad?
1: So bad. I want to, can I just raise my glass to everybody who has animals that live with them who are jerks?
5: Oh, cheers.
1: In the middle of the night. Cheers to middle of the night jerk animals.
6: Mm-hmm.
5: Cheers.
1: I have a cat who is nocturnal.
5: Okay.
1: And makes really poor choices in the middle of the night. And you would say, I know what you would say, because it would be a normal thing mm-hmm. to say, why don't you just lock him out of your bedroom?
5: Why don't you just lock him out of your bedroom?
1: Thanks for asking.
5: You're welcome.
1: If I lock him out of my bedroom, he sits outside of the door and yowls.
6: Do you have
1: repeatedly?
6: Do you have carpet on your floors?
1: And he scratches the carpet.
6: Yep.
1: It is beautiful Hammernix carpeting. I do not want it to be scratched.
5: Hammernix does flooring.
1: They do. And it's durable, but not cat proof. So we have to leave the door open so that he can have free reign. And he makes bad choices. And I've been trying to eliminate some of the options for his choices.
5: Mm-hmm.
1: And he finds different choices to make.
5: Is this a reoccurring thing?
1: Every night.
5: Okay.
1: It's sort of
5: and there's no remedy?
1: Well, it's sort of a newer issue. He didn't always do this. It's sort of like, I think he's distressed in some way, shape, or form. So I need to get to the root of that.
5: Does he not like your new hours?
1: I think he doesn't like me.
5: Oh.
6: But if they're scratching at the door, they would like you.
1: No, he actually does like me. The truth is, I'm his person. Oh. So we have two cats, and each of our cats has a person in the house.
5: Yeah. Mm-hmm.
1: And I am Teddy's person. Teddy and I are bonded. He thinks I'm his mother. So what actually is happening throughout the night, one of the bad choices he makes is he checks on me to make sure I'm alive.
5: Oh.
1: Which is lovely. And I appreciate it a lot, but it's not entirely comfortable.
5: Does he check your pulse?
1: He sits on top of me in a loaf form.
6: Oh, okay.
1: I know, it's cute. It's cute when you tell the story, but the reality of it isn't that cute. Or he'll come up to my head and nudge my head to just be like, is she alive? I think really, like, you might think, oh, that's so sweet. He cares about you and he wants to know if you're alive. The thing about cats is it's not that he cares about me and wants to know if I'm alive. It's that he wants to make sure he's going to get fed in the morning. It really all comes back to Teddy.
5: Yeah.
1: But it's toying with my sleep.
5: I'm so sorry about
1: that. Thank you. I'll be okay.
5: You got collectively, what, 10, 15 minutes?
1: I think let's split the difference there. I think 13.
5: Okay.
1: 12 and a half, 13 minutes. Actually, you know what? The first thing I do almost every morning is look at my Aura Ring data to see how much I slept. I decided not to this morning because I was worried about it. Shall we check together?
5: Sure. To see how much your Aura Ring says you slept.
1: Oh, boy.
5: Okay. Let me give you a dramatic drum roll. She has checked the ring. What does the ring say?
1: Four hours and 12 minutes.
6: I could have slept more.
1: I could have slept more. I am being told I need to pay attention to my restfulness.
5: Ooh.
1: I agree.
5: Ooh, okay.
1: I actually agree with that.
5: Does it say anything about your cat?
2: Nothing.
5: In your aura report? Nothing about the cat?
2: Cat. Okay. I did have a pretty decent HRV last night, though. And my heart rate hit its lowest point at a good spot. So there are some positives.
5: There's some wins in that, Holly. I heard some wins, didn't you?
6: I think so. Yeah. You know, take the small W's where you can.
2: Oh, I'm going to put that down and not think about it again.
5: Holly, red's your color.
2: She looks good, doesn't she?
5: You look real. Yeah,
2: she's popping today.
5: May I just compliment you for just a second? I don't have appropriate complimentary music to play, but...
6: You got a banjo or something?
5: I have a banjo. Hold on a minute. I have a banjo. I have...
6: approved countrified music from our new...
5: Holly, I have approved country fried. No. I have approved countrified music just for you. Holly, I present to you Barnyard Moonshine. There we go.
2: Oh, that sounds like Barnyard Moonshine.
5: That's right. There we go. Hey, Colleen.
2: Hey, what?
5: I think red's Holly's color.
2: I agree.
5: She looks real. She looks moonshine magnificent
2: today.
5: She
2: sure does.
5: Doesn't she?
2: She sure does.
6: Thank you. I'm going to take my one tooth down and open a can.
5: Mm. That's right. I just love this music.
6: Oh,
5: this is
6: then
5: just...
6: we went to the circus?
5: No, it's still Barnyard Moonshine.
6: Okay.
2: I feel like I could mosey to this music.
6: It almost sounds like Herb Alpert and the Tijuana Brass with
2: a little bit.
6: With the tuba and a country band.
5: I think this sounds like something you would hear in Dollywood when you go into like one of the stores.
6: When you're waiting in line for your cinnamon bread.
5: Yeah.
2: Oh, that sounds good.
5: Let me put this one on. It's called Hog Calls and Hay Bales. By the
2: also
5: way.
2: Funny, that's the name of our show.
5: Well, we workshopped that before we landed
2: we
5: on you.
2: Did.
5: Hog Calls and Hay Bales. Here's this.
2: That's not feeling like it's named to me.
5: No. It's a hoedown. No, I don't like this. No. Village Green Jig. Okay, now this I enjoy. Oh. Hey, Dollywood.
2: Yeah, it does. It really has a Dollywood feel.
5: Uh-huh.
2: As the kids say, that slaps.
5: That slaps. Mm-hmm. Yeah. I mean, I'm in a good mood now. I was in a good mood. Well, I'm not now. I woke up smiling.
6: Yeah.
5: I woke up smiling.
6: Hey.
2: Okay, thank you to Arlene, who just sent a very helpful email.
5: What did Arlene write?
2: She said, pick the app up and make sure you use a tag so you can tag things that happen when...
7: You got mail.
2: Thank you. You can tag things in the Aura app and say, you know, I experienced this on this night, right? So you can track what things are disturbing your sleep, etc. She said, pick up the app, make sure you use the tag that indicates that the cat kept you up. Then you can track how often you've lost sleep due to feline-related stress.
6: Aww.
5: Well,
6: feline-related stress.
5: You could just get rid of the cat. I don't.
2: No!
5: I mean, there's a...
2: Oh no! Who would feed Teddy?
5: I just said that to get a reaction.
2: No.
5: I literally don't mean it. I know. I'm not advocating for you getting rid of.
2: Thank you.
5: Cat. I'm just.
2: He's my buddy.
5: Well, your cat lays on you like a loaf. I've never, you know, one of the traits of a boxer, and I've had two. They will stand on you. You know how Mufasa. When you picture Mufasa on top of Pride Rock, just that beautiful gait, he walks up to Pride Rock and he just stands up there. That's what boxers will do. And science says they're claiming you. When boxers stand on you, like on your chest, Milo will literally stand on my chest. It's to tell you that you're part of his pack.
2: Oh, so okay,
5: cute.
2: But I have a question
5: cute,
2: about
5: Holly?
2: How
5: yeah.
2: much would you say he weighs?
5: He's not a light dog, and we have many. I'll record it sometimes because the conversation goes like this now, and I can't talk well because, well, he's obstructing my windpipes.
2: Sure.
5: But he's standing on my chest, and Colin doesn't tolerate this. He just but I think it's hysterical. He just stands there and he looks around like I'm an inanimate object. And he just looks around and he's, again, picture Mufasa on Pride Rock. I'm the rock. He's Mufasa. And he stands there and I go like this. Milo. I look up at him. Milo. And he's not looking at me. He doesn't make eye contact. He's just standing on me. Milo. And we're on the couch. Milo. Nope, not looking at me. I go, Milo, you're not a small puppy. Milo, you're not a lap dog. What are you doing, Milo? What do you want? And then he will slowly, slowly lay down on me. And I mean slowly. And then he lays there. And he doesn't care if he's obstructing my view of the television. He doesn't care if it's covering my entire, his chest is covering my entire face. He will plop down wherever he feels it's comfortable for him.
6: Yeah, that's my boy. Oh my gosh.
5: It's the funniest thing. It's the funniest thing. But yeah, and I've received more than a few emails, and a vet told me boxers tend to do that to invite you or to tell you you're part of their pack.
1: That's so cute.
5: Isn't that cute? Yeah.
1: Oh, we don't deserve animals.
5: No. Meanwhile, Elliot just farts on you. That's right.
2: Listen.
5: My little French bulldog.
2: Take what you can get.
5: Which, by the way, my talkers, let me just pull the curtain back before we take a break. Elliot's favorite time of the day, and I think he's officially part of the show. Elliot always likes to take part in our weekly meetings. We have Zoom meetings on Tuesdays, and Elliot always begs to get on my lap, and then he has to say hello to Colleen and Holly. He gets up there.
6: Mm-hmm. We take his notes under advisement.
5: Mm-hmm. That's right.
2: He's, you know, he's given us, he's given us a lot of good ideas.
5: Great ideas from Elliot. Yeah. And he also gets up there just to spot where the lunch is. Where's the lunch? Was it too late to try to step on the counter?
2: Also, he really enjoys showing Holly and me his butt.
5: He does enjoy showing you his Frenchie butt, mm-hmm. which is a missile launcher. Let me just tell you. It's a deadly, deadly weapon. That, anyone that has a Frenchie, you're nodding your head. A Frenchie butthole? Oof. That is a... The military should use that. Military should use that against our enemies.
6: They got budget problems.
5: They do. They can't. They gotta get rid of it. They gotta clean up the Lincoln. We're gonna take a break. We'll be back right after.
0: Where talk is fun.
7: You are so sweet. You saw that I was freaking out and you knew that I needed a good laugh. I don't know what I'd do without you now.
0: My talk. Everything entertainment.
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0: 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Kids of all ages, it's time for Holly's leftover State Fair music or State Fair news. Holly?
1: The Minnesota State Fair wrapped up on Monday. The Great Minnesota Get Together. How many people showed up to the Minnesota State Fair this year?
0: Colleen, how many do you think?
2: Well, I can tell you that it was more than 10 and less than a billion.
0: I will say a mill, a flat mill.
1: The Minnesota State Fair had 1,923,325,000 people.
2: Okay. Wow! So almost 2 million.
1: Almost 2 million.
0: That was so close.
1: Almost 2 million.
2: How
1: so yeah,
2: does
1: you
2: that
1: guys
2: rank in our like, is that good?
1: It's down.
0: Oh.
1: It's okay. Down. We're down 17,000 people from 2025.
2: Okay. Well, I blame the Monday through Friday of the week.
1: Yeah. Well, school started.
2: Yeah. Yeah.
1: And the fair was late, so it was a combination of both things where the weekends were really crowded. And then it was really kind of nice during the week, I have to say.
2: Grew freely.
1: Yeah, it was like, oh, wait, this is lovely.
0: Yeah. I sure didn't feel it. I know you guys didn't feel it. I felt busy to me every day.
2: Yeah, seriously.
1: It really did.
2: You could tell a little bit of a difference, but it felt busy.
1: The only time, a couple of years in the past decade where we've reached over 2 million people, that would be in 2018 and 2019. There were over 2 million people each of those years who attended the Minnesota State Fair.
2: Oof.
0: Yeah. Oof. I thought for sure if you would have talked to me on that Friday, that first Friday, I would have told you we were on track for a record year.
2: It felt like it.
0: That first Friday was hell on earth. That was the busiest I have ever seen it for me.
2: Yeah.
0: It was too much. And that was the day my buddy Lisa LaCoursier decided to come to the fair, even though she has only one magic leg right now. She, this isn't true, but I always say she fell off a cliff. So she was in a scooter. Oof. Navigating in a scooter that day.
2: Oof.
0: Horrible. Horrible. Anyway.
2: No, that Thursday, Friday, Saturday, Sunday were so, so busy.
0: So busy.
2: Then it felt like it thinned out a little bit.
0: Yeah.
2: And then anecdotally, I can tell you when I was there on Monday, everybody was there.
1: Yeah. When I was there on Sunday, everybody was also there.
2: Yeah.
1: I thought it was going to be a little less crowded on Sunday. I'm like, oh, look, I know it's a weekend, but maybe people have already gone to the fair. No big deal.
0: Nope.
1: Oh, my gosh. It was like a human centipede in some parts of the fair. We were crammed in. I had to escape and look at the goats and their teats being judged.
0: Were you in the front or the back?
2: Of the centipede?
0: Centipede, yeah.
1: No,
0: centipede.
1: It just depends on where I was at the fair, you know.
0: Perfect. Yeah, I get it.
2: Yeah. Holly did show me a picture, a video.
1: Oh, yeah.
0: Of the Halloween goat decoration? Oh, okay.
2: No, of the goat, of the goat teat judging.
0: Oh,
2: contest.
1: I had to sober up a little bit at the fair. I had one key lime slushy.
2: So I love about Holly.
1: At the fair, and I was like, oh boy, I can't drive. We got to walk around the fair a little bit.
0: Cheap date, Holly. Cheap date.
1: So one
0: slushy sent her right over the edge.
1: It really was. I was like, oh God, I can't drive. We have to do something. So we walked down to the barn, and the goats were being judged. The herds were being judged, and it was best in show. For the whole herds, it was very cute. Yeah, and they spread those goat legs, and then they do this thing with their back where they push down with their thumb and index finger on the spine of the goat. And I don't know what this achieves. If you're a goat farmer and you do that with your goat when you show them, please call the goat hotline at 651-641-1071. Or if you're a 4-H kid, FAA, whatever that is. No, not FAA. Which one's the airplanes and which one's the
2: federal airport?
0: That's the Federal Aviation Administration.
2: Is it Future Farmers of America? FFA?
1: Thank you.
2: It's early, and there's not been a lot of sleep collectively.
1: They're very cute. And let me tell you, they had legs, and those things can poop like nobody's business.
2: Mm.
0: Will you please share that video with me, Holly? I would like to see that.
1: I'm going to share that right now. So that's what I did at the state fair to escape the crowds and sober up so I could drive home. Mm.
0: Ladies and gentlemen, this has been Holly's leftover state fair news. Mm.
2: Okay, I like that ending a lot.
0: Do you like that? I know. Why do you think? I'm glad that we didn't step on it.
2: No,
0: we waited.
2: Me too.
0: It had a little pop at the end right there. We're going to take a very small break. I went out on a school night. I'll tell you why. I have a compliment. I'm in a great mood. Girl Scout cookie news. We have Love Sack update. I cannot wait for that. So please grab some coffee, or a beverage of your choice, maybe a slushie like Holly had, and we'll be right back.
3: Brittany and Kendall.
4: I hate to have to ask. You're about to jump on a bull. What's the sign that you see you're like, this one's crazy?
5: I like them big, just strong-built sons of guns with the big old high horns. We call those the old school suckers. So.
4: And do you like them because it's harder to ride, or you like them because you're like, I got that fun figured out?
5: I just like the old school about it. Usually they got a little attitude to them, a little bit of, you know, just pepping their step.
4: Yeah.
5: And, I mean, shoot, if that don't get your wood fired up, your wood's wet kind of deal. So.
4: If that doesn't get your wood fired up, your wood's wet. That's next year's t-shirt.
6: Yeah, can you actually just do our whole show?
4: Yes. Hayden, that is next year's t-shirt. All right.
3: Okay. Brittany and Kendall with producer Mike. The next generation of talk radio, where talk is fun. My Talk 107.1, everything entertainment.
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1: Don't be lazy with your fingers.
0: No, don't. It's just three more words. Three new words. Two Fairy Godfathers.
1: Yeah, the actual word two. Don't put the number two.
0: Don't put the number two. You can do the number two, but while you're typing the number two.
1: Yeah, exactly. You might be listening. While you're
0: multitasking, yeah. Colleen, how's your rubbing going?
1: Oh,
0: how's
1: the, we're going to drain. We're going to drain some lymphatic fluids.
0: Colleen and I both do this. I have a machine that does it. Colleen has a classic handheld natural device.
1: I'm analog.
0: You're analog. I love that thing, though.
1: Oh, my gosh. It does feel really good. I probably shouldn't be doing it because it might make me tired.
0: Oh,
1: because it just feels really good.
0: Your cat only allowed you 13 to 15 minutes of sleep last night.
1: Yeah.
0: Yeah.
1: It's okay.
0: Are you awake enough to give us a love sack update?
1: You guys. Okay. So let's talk about Derek Cahill. This is the viral video that was DM'd to me 1,000 times, and I loved it. This guy, he's a comedian, and he got a lovesack couch, which I also got. And he had a similar experience in that the couch arrived.

0: of other furniture companies, and he ended up getting ghosted. And you know what he decided? He's like, I'm going to go back to the fountain.
1: Oh.
0: What would people not expect?
1: Yeah.
0: They would not expect Derek Cahill.
1: No.
0: To give away Lovesac couches.
1: They would never expect Derek to do that.
0: So he called. He'd had a one-on-one with the CEO of Lovesac previously. I think that he would have characterized it as maybe not going well. But he gave the guy a call again and he goes, hey, listen, I'd like to give away some couches. How do you feel about that?
1: Oh.
0: The CEO provided him 9 couches that he could give away on his own Instagram. And also, they would be assembled by a professional from Lovesac. True story.
1: Not a task rabbit?
0: Not a task rabbit.
2: Well, remember, if you're a task rabbit, you're going to get frustrated and probably just walk away from the job.
0: Which is what happened.
1: Yeah, fleed. Holly, I think the task rabbit guy prefers fleed Colleen's home. Fleed. Yeah,
2: yes. Spontaneously combust. They raptured themselves.
0: They did rapture
2: Forget
0: themselves.
2: Forget this.
0: Yeah. By the way, I did just lie to you. It's 7 couches. But I think that there was something with... I need to remember. Something else happened. Like, there were 2 couches, 2 additional couches. I don't know. I thought it was 9. Maybe it was 7. It's 7 to 9 couches, okay?
1: Oh, damn.
0: And apparently, he was supposed to do it yesterday. He had a Google form on his Instagram. I believe they've been given away. He has not updated us on that. However, here's an update for you. Apparently, he is coming to Minneapolis with his comedy routine.
1: Couches?
0: Not with his couches. He's bringing his comedy to us.
2: So he's got a gig here.
0: I believe he does. Now I'm looking at it, and it doesn't show Minneapolis, but I could have sworn...
1: You've just lied twice.
0: I know.
1: Holly, she's lied to us twice.
2: I don't know what we're going to do about that.
1: Derek. Back to back deceit.
0: No, I want to know. When is he coming? Okay. Let me just get down to the bottom of this. I could have sworn. He is coming. He will be here. I promise. The 14th, 15th, 16th, and 17th of January.
1: Of 27?
0: Of 2027.
2: Mm-hmm. You sure about that?
0: I'm positive.
1: Sure.
0: I'm looking
1: at
0: the dates right now.
1: That was my question, too.
0: You can buy tickets right now. He will be here with sharper, darker laughs. That's what the website says.
1: I can't wait to not go.
0: He's going to be at Camp Bar in St. Paul.
1: Oh, I like Camp Bar.
0: Yeah.
1: That's a long time. LGBTQ+ destination.
0: There you go. Mm-hmm. So he's going to be here. Literally, that's a lot of shows. It's 1, 2, 3, 4, 5, 6 shows.
1: He's doing. Do we need that many? I'm just asking.
0: I don't know. Apparently, he's. I don't know. Made it big since he tried to put a couch together.
1: Okay.
0: I just want to. I don't. Can I be honest about something?
1: Absolutely, because you've lied twice. So we're looking for some honesty.
0: Thank you.
1: Here.
0: Thank you. I don't want to go because there's something about his delivery that makes me feel uncomfortable. But I do just want to tell him I understand him because I also had to put together a couch.
1: I'll tell you what. I'll go with you.
0: Okay.
1: We'll just go get a drink somewhere else.
0: Great.
1: We'll go in. I'll walk in with you as like an emotional support gay.
0: Thank you.
1: You'll tell him and then we'll leave.
0: And then we'll go
1: to Meritage or something.
0: Okay. I actually like this.
1: Okay.
0: I like this plan.
2: You can wear a t-shirt that says, I feel seen.
0: Yeah, I feel seen. My love sack.
1: Yeah.
0: A picture of me on my love sack that says, I feel seen.
1: Yes. Love sack scene.
0: You guys, I got to tell you though. I got to tell you about that damn couch.
1: You've had it for a while, like you've settled in review, a settled in kind of review?
0: I have an unhealthy relationship with my couch. You know, I broke a mad sweat when I put that thing together. It was extreme.
2: Well, I was going to say something and then I decided not to.
0: Yeah, that was a wise choice.
1: I realized
0: when I said I had an unhealthy relationship with my couch that I was indicating something that maybe
1: I know what Holly was going to say.
2: You're not the first.
0: I meant not to indicate.

0: Holly.
1: Thank you.
2: Not like that.
1: I'll be opening for the Lovesack guy.
0: Get there early.
1: Yep. Bring your tomatoes.
0: That's right. And your Gallagher hook. You love your couch.
2: I do. I love it. I really do love it. And honestly, I was, now that I know how to put it together, it sucked, but it was worth it.
0: I felt for you. I was on a boat.
2: Yeah.
0: I was on a boat when you were telling me this, and when you and Matt were putting it, when you were going through this traumatic day, I was on the cruise, and I was laughing so hard.
2: I was sending progress pictures to you.
0: Yeah. Like, I'm drinking vodka sodas in the Caribbean, and you're putting together a ginormous couch.
2: But literally, it's probably as big as whatever boat you were on.
0: Probably.
2: And I drank some cocktails on it too. So,
0: yeah. Hey, I'm so glad you like it though, because that's an investment, and I need a new couch for the movie room.
2: Honestly, if you decided to get a Lovesack couch, I would offer my services to help you put it together, because I am no longer intimidated by it.
0: I might consider that. Holly, will you offer up your services and we'll just have a party over at my house?
3: I'll offer up my services to watch you guys.
0: Okay. I am
3: horrible at putting together things.
2: She will be the dog petter. I am actually, this is a hidden talent of mine. I like putting furniture together.
0: Do you?
2: I really do. Oh. I am really good at IKEA furniture. I should work for Task. I should be a Task Rabbiter.
0: You should be a Task Rabbiter. Yeah.
2: Mm-hmm.
0: I went to a screening last night of Practical Magic 2, Electric Boogaloo. And I went to the AMC Rosedale for the screening. Now, normally, I have been, and we just said this yesterday, I have been critical, not of the staff, but I have been critical of the company for not investing in their theaters and their staff.
2: Mm-hmm.
0: Like Holly said, we're coming now. We're coming. You just saw the box office reports. We're back now.
2: Yeah, get ready.
4: Hi!
0: So clean.
4: Movies here.
0: Yes, we're there. Okay, now you companies, you made some money this summer. Invest in your infrastructure. Put the money back into your company. Because now we're here and we expect some cleanliness.
2: Mm-hmm.
0: I'm here to tell you, AMC Rosedale stepped up their game a little bit. It was clean. The staff was friendly, and there were a lot of women at this screening. There were a lot of people at this screening, and the line for the concessions, it was like the fried apple serpentine at the fair.
2: Oh,
0: we were intimidated, but I just want to have some positivity. That concession crew last night, they tore through that line. It went so fast. So bravo to the AMC Rosedale. They have stepped up their game.
2: Okay, well, I'm happy to hear that, because guess what?
0: What?
2: That's where Holly and I are going to be tomorrow.
0: Oh, for the Oasis documentary.
2: Yes.
0: Yes. Well, I hope you have a similar experience. The AMC Rosedale was, you guys have a good crew over there. There's a strapping young man with red hair that looked like Gaston, but with red hair, red curly hair. He was built like Optimus Prime, and he said, his name tag said leader or team leader.
2: Oh, I love the leader.
0: Supervisor.
2: Oh.
0: He ran a tight ship there. I forgot his name, but yeah, dude was.
2: We'll just call him Ginger Gaston.
0: That's right. It was a very nice experience yesterday. The Jason curse did continue. Colin sat next to some talkers. I know. And it's perfect to go see Practical Magic. It's about a curse. I have a curse. No matter where, if you sit next to me, there are going to be morons. I am a moron magnet at concerts, at theater, at movie theaters. I am a moron magnet. It is my Practical Magic curse. If you sit next to me, we're sitting next to talkers, and poor Colin got the curse yesterday. The two women next to him. Shut up! Shut your mouth hole.
2: Why?
0: I felt so bad for Kyle. I'm like, oh, Kyle, I'm so sorry. He's like, oh, God, they just yipped and yapped the whole time. But anyway, other than that, Mrs. Lincoln, the play was great. It was, I'll give you the review of the movie.
2: Nobody got murdered.
0: No.
1: Well, that's nice.
0: Yeah.
2: I'll
0: give you a review in our third hour, but I just want to balance out the negativity with some great positivity. Bravo to AMC Rosedale.
2: Oh, I'm really excited.
0: Now, AMC corporate, please clean up Southdale. Thank you.
2: Oh my gosh.
0: Please clean up. Please invest in that crew over there. They're good people. Clean that theater and remodel that theater, please.
2: Can I also we all can play a part in this. Like,
0: don't be pigs.
2: Don't be gross.
0: Don't be gross.
2: Keep your popcorn in the popcorn.
0: Yeah.
2: Bucket.
0: Yeah.
2: Don't make it rain. You don't need to do that.
0: No.
2: Right? Like, just can we all just agree to do our part?
0: Thank you.
2: Throw away your straw wrappers. Don't just leave them wherever.
0: Yeah.
2: If you take something out, put it back.
0: Yeah.
2: Don't spray butter around like it's a sprinkler system.
0: And if you grab an extra straw, don't throw it on the ground.
2: Good Lord, just come on.
0: There's trash cans everywhere. You're right. Colleen, I'm so glad. We have a responsibility, too.
2: Yeah.
0: Don't be pig people.
4: Morning, sunshine.
2: What we're asking is if the dog owner, if he is the asshat for not wanting his dog to be sprayed with cologne.
0: Pam, welcome to our show. Is the boyfriend the asshat?
5: I got to tell you, I am never at a loss for words. I even talk in my sleep, and I'm at a loss for words for this woman.
2: Pam, we feel this.
5: Run around the house and spray her with Lysol. Or is there some deer spray that people spray when they go hunting? Spray her or run around the house and spray her.
2: Spray her back.
5: How desperate is this guy for a girlfriend?
1: Breathe, Pam.
2: Ten and teams on the side of my face.
0: Flames on the side of my face. Pam is as worked up as we are.
2: Yes.
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0: Welcome back, everyone. Holly has some creative arts Emmys to tell you about, but first, it's the John Tesh Mary Hart Entertainment Tonight Memorial Birthdays, celebrity birthdays for this Wednesday, September 9th. Colleen and Holly, how old do you think Hugh Grant is today? Celebrating a birthday.
1: Hugh Grant is 64 years old.
0: Holly?
2: I'm going to say he's 65.
0: Hugh Grant is 66 years old.
1: Oh! We were both so close.
0: That's right. Henry Thomas. You know Elliot in E.T.? How old do you think Henry Thomas is today? He's celebrating a birthday.
1: He is 52.
0: Holly?
2: I'm guessing he's 49.
0: Henry Thomas is 55 years old today. That's right.
2: Ooh, that hurt a little bit.
0: Right?
1: It did, didn't it?
0: Well, if that hurt, this is going to knock you right on your earth. Adam Sandler is celebrating a birthday today. How old is Adam Sandler?
1: Oh, Adam Sandler is 61.
0: Holly?
2: I'm guessing he's 60.
0: Holly wins both showcases, everybody.
1: Ding, he's ding, 60. Ding. Happy birthday, Adam Sandler.
2: I get the carpet and the trip to Acapulco.
1: Lucky you.
0: Both of them. We're going to do one more. Let me find a good one here. Oh, that person's dead. Don't know why they're putting dead people in there.
1: All right.
0: Okay, here's a good one. Michael Bublé. How old do you think Michael Bublé is today? Celebrating a Mary Hart birthday.
1: Michael Bublé is 42 years of age.
0: Holly?
2: I'm guessing he's 48.
0: Michael Bublé is 51 years old.
1: I didn't think he was older than I am.
0: 51
1: I
0: years
1: am
0: old.
1: I'm shocked.
0: You're shooketh?
1: I am shooketh.
0: Shooketh. Shooketh. There you go. There's your Mary Hart, John Tesh, Entertainment Tonight, Memorial Birthdays.
1: Well, happy birthday to all of those people.
0: That's right. Michelle Williams is 46 today, too, by the way. Happy birthday, Michelle Williams. We love her. Where's the... I love that they do put dead people here. Colonel Sanders, that's today's... That's what cracked me
1: How
0: up.
1: How old is he?
0: Today is Colonel Sanders' birthday. I don't know. He was born in 1890, so I cannot do math this morning.
1: No,
2: 136 years old.
0: Happy birthday,
1: that's some
0: Colonel.
1: Old chicken.
0: That's some old chicken. I wouldn't eat that if I were you. Oh, Holly, Creative Arts Emmys. They're Emmys and they're creative.
2: Yeah, and they happened over the weekend. And Widow's Bay.
0: Oh.
2: One of the big winners over the weekend of the Creative Arts Emmys. They led night two with 8 Emmy wins.
1: I feel like you guys, we predicted that.
0: We did.
1: Mm-hmm. That's awesome.
2: Yes. So 8 Emmy wins this last weekend. Now Widow's Bay, the front runner for the primetime ceremony, which is this weekend, September 14th.
1: I'm very excited about that.
0: Very excited.
1: Yes.
2: Apple TV won 18 Emmys on night two.
1: I have a stupid question that I'd like to ask.
2: Please.
0: Sure. Please.
1: I know that this is not telecast, the Creative Arts Emmys.
2: That's correct.
1: Is there a way, though, to watch it? Like, did they do a YouTube cast or anything? Because I read a lot about people's speeches at the Creative Arts Emmys, and I would like to see some of those.
0: I don't think that's a stupid question
1: at all. Okay, thanks. I don't want to sit through the entire thing because I already got to sit through the entire Emmys.
0: Yeah.
1: But I would like to see some of these things.
2: It looks like there's a bootleg version that you can find over on YouTube.
1: Thanks, Holly. Oh. Intrepid producer.
2: Mm-hmm.
0: That's right. Just so quick.
2: You know, and there are clips and bits and bobs of the Creative Arts Emmys that you can watch because there are some big winners. Well, Betty Gilpin, she won for Widow's Bay.
1: Yes.
2: Mariska Hargitay won several Emmys for her Jane Mansfield documentary.
0: I loved that
2: wonderful documentary that was about Jane Mansfield, her mother. Definitely watch it if you haven't over on HBO Max.
0: Yeah, please.
2: That's Shailene Woodley even won an Emmy.
1: You guys, okay, I got to talk about that really quick because there was a time in my life where Shailene Woodley winning an Emmy or any award, I would have thought, that's interesting. But I do have to say the role she did in the show Paradise, which I love that show.
0: Never seen it.
1: This is the one I watched. I've talked about it a little bit in Screen Queens.
0: I watched the pilot. Thank you.
1: Sterling K. Brown. Yeah.
0: Yes, I lied.
1: Shailene Woodley is in a section of that show, and she acted her face off. She was incredible in this
0: role. Really?
1: Yes.
2: Oh, they gave her
0: she was in it.
2: A statue for it.
1: Yeah, I mean, I actually was, I don't want to give anything away, but I was sad when her storyline wrapped. Because she was great.
0: Yeah.
1: So I'm glad that she got a statue for that, because she deserved it.
2: Well, and two other folks that won Emmys over the Creative Arts Emmys weekend, DTF St. Louis stars David Harbour and Linda Cardellini.
0: Okay. Oh.
1: Also, love that show.
0: Yeah.
1: And their performances were amazing.
2: Yeah. So there's actually a lot of exciting television to look forward to for the primetime Emmys this weekend.
1: Yeah.
2: And, well, bittersweet news for Spider-Noir. I caught the first episode of this. Ooh. This was the Nicolas Cage Spider-Man show over on Amazon Prime. Well, it got canceled after one season. But over the weekend, it won 5 Emmys.
1: Wow.
0: Yeah. Nicolas Cage is bummed about this.
1: Yeah.
2: Yeah, it just didn't really stick with me, so to speak. Uh-huh.
0: Yeah.
2: maybe if I was in a different mindset, I would go back and watch Spider-Noir, but I was just like, it's Spider-Man. It's set in noir times, like back in the 30s and 40s, mm-hmm. like a private detective story. I get what they were doing, and I appreciate it, but actually sitting through and watching the entire series, I was like, nah, this could be an email.
1: Yeah.
0: Yeah, when I heard you review in Screen Queens, I was like,
2: Yeah,
0: I'll take a pass.
1: I mean, it was superheroes, and I knew I was gonna pass.
0: You were out.
1: Yeah, I was out.
2: But it's a very good looking show, and it won 5 Emmys for a lot of special effects, cinematography, etc. Well deserved.
1: Holly, you said before, I think I stepped on this a little bit, that Apple TV won a ton of Emmys,
2: yes,
1: right?
2: Yes, they won 18 Emmys on night 2.
1: Yeah, that, I mean, again, what did we also said called that?
0: Right? Mm-hmm. We did.
2: For mm-hmm. Pluribus, Margo's Got Money Troubles, and Palm Royale.
1: Yes.
0: Do not sleep on the Apple TV, mm-hmm. even though they just had a price increase, as did all the other streamers. Outrageous.
2: Leave me alone!
0: That's right. Well, we won't leave you alone, because we have 2 more hours. And the second hour begins, I don't know, after this.
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0: Sunshine on this Thursday, September 10th, 2026. What up? Welcome to the Jason Matheson Show. I'm Jace. And right over there, say hello to America's buddy and ours. It's Colleen Lindstrom.
1: Good morning, buddies.
0: And right over there, she's promising right now to give everyone $5 if they listen to us. It's Holly Roberts.
2: Come over here. I'll open my wallet for you.
1: Ooh.
3: Ooh. Say nice things.
1: Oh, ooh. Satan.
0: Satan's here.
1: Good morning, yeah. Satan.
3: Hi, good morning.
0: Satan, can you control AI for us, please?
3: I gotta go talk to my buddy Sam.
0: Okay, thank you. Satan, by the way, blink twice if you work for any AI company. Okay, thank you. There you go. Cheers, everyone. Cheers.
1: Good morning.
0: Welcome
1: cheers.
0: To the show. Cheers. Welcome to the broadcast. Let's have some lovely beverage music. You two liked this yesterday. This is Department Store Bliss.
1: I like this one.
0: I know you do. Cheers, everyone.
1: I do, like Holly said yesterday, I do feel a little bit like I might be high.
0: Again today?
1: Well, I'm just in the music. It makes me feel like I might be high, and I'm just sort of strolling through Dayton's. You just said again today as though this is a normal thing.
0: Oh, hi. I thought you said lie, because you lied
1: I did
0: two
1: lie
0: and a half times yesterday.
1: Thrice yesterday. Thrice.
0: Yeah.
4: Yeah. It's like we're walking through the hosiery section.
1: Yes.
4: And then we grab the hosiery, and then we push it against our faces.
1: Yes.
4: And
1: go, bah, bah, bah. Exactly, Holly. That's what it feels like.
4: Only sober people do that.
0: Only sober people. There's a title that I want. I'm interested in. So this one's called Department Store Bliss. This next one, and I haven't heard this. Spin faster, feel less.
1: I mean,
0: spin faster.
1: Yes, I'm into this.
0: Feel less. Here it is. I don't hate it.
1: I don't hate it at all.
0: I do not hate this for beverage music.
1: Oh. It's very sneaky. It feels very sneaky. I'm not feeling spin.
0: It's a Holly Roberts vibe, I'm telling you. It's a true Holly Roberts vibe.
4: It's giving me Get Smart.
1: Yes.
0: Which, by the way, did you hear John Mulaney? Is that in the sheet before I open my big fat mouth?
4: It's not, but I did read the headline.
0: John Mulaney is going to be in Get Smart, a reboot. Hello, I'm here for that. Brilliant.
4: Perfect casting.
1: Is this going to be a movie or a TV show?
0: How dare you ask me
1: questions?
0: You didn't
1: get deep, enough into the article. Just the headline.
0: I literally read the headline.
1: Listen, you know what? We should just make that a segment. The headline.
0: Right, just a headline.
1: Because
0: we know nothing else.
1: This is what I'm learning about America in 2026. We love to read just the headline.
0: Yeah.
1: And then form a deep opinion on not the story.
4: It's a movie.
1: Thanks, Holly.
4: You're welcome.
0: I don't mean to interrupt just the headline.
1: Spin faster.
0: This tempo is picking up. Holly's dancing faster now.
1: Yeah, spin faster. Feel less.
0: Feel less.
4: This is a James Bond weapon where they make you go dance to death.
1: Yes.
0: Pussy galore is all over the place.
4: Look, I was watching Russ Meyer movies this weekend, so I'm in the mood.
0: Were you?
1: That checks out.
0: That tracks.
4: Beyond the Valley of the Dolls.
1: This is perfect after the fair behavior, Holly.
4: Faster Pussycat Kill. Which I hadn't seen that one before. It is a cinematic classic.
0: I haven't seen it. Colleen, you've seen it?
1: I've not.
0: Were you on your couch last night, Colleen? Your magic couch?
1: Well, we went to dinner, and then I got on my magic couch. Man, I got to tell you something. Can I tell two things? Okay.
0: No.
1: Why am I asking for permission?
0: Yeah, why?
1: I mean, I don't know.
0: Your name's on the show.
1: Okay. Number one. We go once a month. My husband and I have a standing reservation at a restaurant that we love. And that reservation is for 4:45, and I just want the world to get good with 4:45 reservations.
4: Hallelujah.
1: It is delightful. Yeah. We were back home by 6:30.
0: Yes, you were.
1: 6:45, maybe. You know, driving, parking, eating, loitering,
0: yeah,
1: et cetera. Okay, but then I'm going to tell the story because it's so funny. Holly, you'll love this. Jason, I already heard the story. We know all the wait staff at this restaurant because we've got the standing reservation. We've been doing it for, I don't know, over a year, I think.
0: It's so cute. I love this for you.
1: It just is, you know, it's a restaurant. It's a James Beard award-winning restaurant that we love. And I, for the love, do not, it was impossible to get a reservation. And we were like, can you just put us down the first Wednesday of, or the second Wednesday of every month? They were like, we got you.
0: Until AI kills us all.
1: Forever. Exactly. So, okay, so we're at our 4:45 reservation. We know the wait staff because we're there a lot. And it's always the same day, so it's usually the same staff. And we're talking with one of the wait staff, and I said, we're going to take the rest of this wine bottle home. Because what we do is we drink a glass of wine, then we just take the rest of the bottle home. And then we drink the rest on our couch while we watch television. So we're going to bring this wine bottle home and watch trash TV. And she was like, oh, what's the trash TV tonight? And I said, I'm going to watch the Mr. T documentary. But, you know, I watch a lot of trash TV. She goes, tell me the trashiest thing you're watching.
0: And you all know
1: exactly what I said.
0: I know where you're going.
1: I said, we're watching this show called Double Lives of Suburban Wives. Now, this restaurant is very intimate. The tables are pretty close together. And so the lady at the table next to us goes, oh my gosh, I just heard about this show. I go, oh, really? Where did you hear about it? She goes, I heard about it on the radio. And I go, really? What radio station?
0: You did not. I Colleen, did. You did not.
1: 100%.
2: Tell me more.
0: What's this radio thing you're talking?
1: She goes, I listen to 107.1. And I go, you do? And she goes, Colleen. Yeah. And I go, do you know who told you about that? And she was like, I think it was. And I was like, Colleen? And Jason, and Jason and Colleen. I said, I'm Colleen. And she goes, oh, no.
0: It was so
1: funny because I'm like, who else in the universe?
0: Thank you.
1: Is using their radio show to talk about Double Lives of Suburban Wives.
0: Yesterday, 18 minutes.
1: 18 minutes. Unprecedented.
0: Yeah. And don't hate it. I love that we did it. Hey, and I got to... We had a very interesting, we turned trash into good. We had a fascinating conversation.
1: I agree. Anyway,
0: we were having all the feels.
1: That conversation is what moved this gal to put this on her list. She's going to watch our trash TV.
0: Yeah, she should.
1: Anyway, it was
0: dinner, hilarious.
1: The dinner was it's always fantastic. I'll just drop the name of the restaurant because I'm like being so cagey for no reason. It's called Boucheron and it's in South Minneapolis on Nicollet and it is... Just, it's the best. My husband and I have a whole routine. We go and we share everything because we're at that stage of our relationship and of our lives. So we share, you know, we share an entree and we have like a nice, you know, first course and then have a great, we had a great peach cobbler.
0: Look at you.
1: Yeah.
2: Oh.
1: We bring half a bottle of wine home. I'm telling you, it literally, we do the same thing every month.
0: I love that.
1: We eat differently. Like, yeah. We don't always eat the same things, but we always do the exact same routine.
0: I think that is so great.
1: Yeah.
0: My mom and my dad had a, you know, in the good years of their marriage, they always went out on Tuesdays. They went to this place called Hacienda. And I love it. And as a kid, that obviously stuck with me that my mom and my dad had this tradition. So I love that for you guys.
1: I do. I will just, let me also just put a plug in for people, especially with people who have small children. Whatever you need to do to figure out how to get out, even if it's just for a walk, like get out once a week.
0: Yeah.
1: An hour tops. However you need to make that happen. If you need to beg, borrow, steal, if you can find a neighbor to watch your kids, whatever you need to do. That I will say for as long as I live, that was probably the key to us getting through those early years of parenting. Was intentionally setting aside time to just be the two of us.
0: I love that.
1: Yeah. That's my secret to a 25-year marriage.
0: Yeah. Again, your relationship could buy a drink and rent a car.
1: Yeah.
0: You and Matt, your relationship could rent a car legally now at 25.
2: I know. Congratulations. Yeah. Look at the fine print when you do.
1: Cheers.
0: That's right.
1: Well,
0: While Colleen was eating a peach cobbler, I was eating meat.
1: You ate an entire cow.
4: Well, congratulations, Jason. Way to go.
0: Thank you. Mm-hmm. That'll be great for the gout. Anyway, I ate, as I wrote on the sheet, steak, meat, more meat, steak, fish, steak, bread, steak. Yeah. I went to a little preview of, everyone knows Smack Shack. They've been around forever. Started as a food truck. They were on Diners, Drive-Ins, and Dives, and then they opened in the North Loop. They're one of the first restaurants in their kind of the renaissance of the North Loop. I have known, full disclosure, I have known this team since birth. I have been with them since the damn food truck. Josh is my buddy.
1: Since the shack smacked.
0: Oh, seriously.
4: Right?
0: I have been with them since the beginning. I'm actually in, baby Jason is in that episode of Diners, Drive-Ins, and Dives from 2010. And I'm eating a lobster roll. I look like I'm 11 because I am 11 in that video. But anyway, when it repeats, I can always tell when it's on because I will get a couple DMs. Any hoodly doodly, I was invited yesterday, because full disclosure, Colin works with them, to the preview. They are revamping the Bloomington location because, Josh, I love this. This is something that I would do. Or photographer Eric would do. Josh went on a trip and it wasn't like an estate sale, but there was this restaurant. I don't know where it was. And he bought like this $1 billion wood fire grill. It was like a fire sale. And he bought this and freaking
1: no pun intended.
0: This 2-ton grill shipped to Smith. So this giant custom wood fire grill, which is so, was so freaking cool. Holly, I know you had trivia, but I almost called the both of you, but I didn't want to bother you because I knew you were hosting. I called Colleen. This grill, I walk in, I've been in that Smack Shack 1 million times right away. You could smell the wood fire and it wasn't overwhelming. It was, and look, I love these boys, but you know me, if I didn't like it, I just wouldn't mention it.
1: Right.
0: I certainly wouldn't put it on the sheet. They brought out platters. We tried every cut of meat from this grill. And then the bread is grilled on this grill. The bread service. And they had different types of butter. They had different types
1: of butter. This is porn, please.
0: Uh-huh.
1: This is pornography.
4: It's 6 in the morning. Kids are getting ready.
1: Are you talking about bread and butter?
0: Yeah,
1: at this
0: bread,
1: hour,
0: wood fire grilled, finished on the bread service. That's what got me. I was like, girl, we had bone marrow with toast on the grill that you just spread it on there.
1: Ooh.
0: We had New York strip.
1: That's
0: and
1: nature's butter.
0: Yeah. And this, we had a pork. They did a pork chop that was just,
1: y'all,
0: I'm not a big pork guy.
1: Don't sleep on a pork chop. A well done pork chop.
0: Thank you. This was, I think, my favorite. And they had a cream corn that I would slap my mama for. They had a good... Anyway, my point is, it'd be real good. If you are a carnivore, if you are... Even if you're a herbivore, just go over there and get a salad. But it's
1: if
0: the Bloomington
1: kind of
0: load. Not the original. They haven't changed. They still have seafood. It's still the same. But it is now steak heavy. Smack Shack Bloomington. Real good.
1: Listen, I've already told Colin this. I'm so happy about this because we have 2 shellfish allergies in our family.
0: Oh.
1: And they're not super severe, but it eliminates a lot of restaurants for us.
0: Yes.
1: If they're seafood forward, right? Because we want I will eat the seafood. My husband and my daughter will not. But steak, we're always
0: Girl.
1: Good for a steak.
0: Girl. And there's not in that area, in the Bloomington Edina, there's not a ton right now. So it's, you know, good on them. I'm real happy. That row right there, just to flush this out and put a bow on it. Again, don't sleep on it. Our new segment. Mm-hmm. Don't sleep on an oldie but goodie that I've mentioned before. I named it Abfab. The Chowbella
1: yep.
0: right there.
1: Yep.
0: That is a classic. And then right down, literally, boop, boop, boop. 2 seconds away, the new Smack Shack steak. Don't sleep on those. That's just a nice little area right there, right off of 494. Now that you're all hungry, you're welcome.
1: And then you can go get pie at the Tajma Perkins.
0: That's right. Colleen has an alert. She has a very important food, snack, beverage alert for all of you. More food talk next.
5: Brittany and Kendall.
6: Have you ever had an office romance, Brittany?
7: I have. I have, like, very informally at a time. Nobody, never had a somebody who was my boss.
6: She's getting so red right now.
7: To be honest, I've had 2 times. Like, I'm like, that's what I mean.
8: But he was over here, and it doesn't trickle down to me.
7: And it never worked out for me. Not even close. One should have never happened. And the second one should have never happened. They're both problematic, and I'm realizing in real time. Not shockingly enough, I was always a subordinate.
6: Well, that's how she didn't get fired.
7: Like, I'm shocked I'm not sleeping with you to keep this job.
6: Again, she's trying.
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0: program. I'm Jace with Colleen and Holly. Happy morning or afternoon or evening or overnight. We don't care when you listen.
1: You can listen anytime.
0: Whenever, right, Holly? Whenever they want to listen.
2: Yeah, maybe you're snuggling with us in bed.
1: Aww.
0: I'm a snuggler.
1: I'll be the little spoon.
0: Okay.
2: I'll be Holly's that leg that splayed out the side.
1: Oh, yeah.
0: Okay. There's her leg. We have an alert. We have a Colleen beverage alert for Duluthians.
1: Alert.
0: Is that what they're called?
1: I don't know. That's what I'm calling them. Duluthians. Okay. Duluthians. I'm sure they're all aware because this is making quite a splash. You now, in Duluth, have a 7 brew. And the traffic is making people very angry.
3: Come on, Patty!
1: Yeah. Yes, girl. The traffic in Duluth due to the 7 brew is aggravating people in the area. I do want people to know that there are some significant increases in traffic congestion in the immediate area of the 7 brew, which, by the way, is located on Anderson Road. However, the city and traffic engineers are mulling some changes. So look for a change in the traffic patterns due to the 7 brew in Duluth. Also exciting news. I did not know this. Apparently, there is a, and this actually is news you can use for our Brainerd Baxter audience, because I know we have an audience in Brainerd and Baxter. We are on the 95.1 FM dial.
0: That's right.
1: There is a 7 brew coming to Baxter.
0: There is?
1: There absolutely is.
2: Gird your loins.
1: Gird your loins. Be ready, because there will also be traffic disruptions in
0: gird
1: that area.
0: Gird your loins.
2: Well, this is why the city of Apple Valley had a traffic flow plan.
1: Truly. They're not, I mean, you guys, they've been dropping these things in every twice in a while, you know? I'm talking about the 7 brew. And obviously they know what they're doing, because they've been prepared. It doesn't make it eliminate the traffic issue, but they're trying to mitigate and minimize the traffic issue. So any whoosie whatsie, congratulations to Baxter, because you're getting a 7 brew. Other locations set to open soon. There will be one in Superior. They're planning to open more than 60 locations by 2030 in the Twin Cities.
0: This has been a Colleen Lindstrom 7 Brew breaking news alert.
1: Thank you.
0: Oh, I had a little. There we go. Oh. I had this little. It didn't cue right, but I tried, girl. Well,
1: that's you want to do it again?
2: Yeah.
0: Yeah, let me try that again.
1: Okay.
0: Ready? This has been a Colleen Lindstrom 7 Brew breaking news alert.
1: Nailed it.
0: Stay tuned for more updates from your local stations. I did it. No, I got it. That slapped.
2: And speaking of 7 Brew, did you see that they were giving away free brew dough, squishy toys? And
0: what?
2: People were losing their minds.
1: Their ever-loving minds over these things.
0: I didn't understand the English words coming out of your mouth.
2: I know. It's hard. It really is. So 7 Brew hosted a Jackpot Day event, and they had a free squishy toy giveaway. It was called 7 Brew Dough. It was a coffee-themed version. So there's like a squishy fidget toy thing. And they were giving them away for free at 7 Brew.
0: Oh.
2: And this was causing Cabbage Patch Kid level chaos.
0: Here's what I know about humans. I don't care what it is. They love free stuff.
1: Mm-hmm.
0: I have learned this over many years of the fair.
1: You can say that again.
0: They love free stuff. Love free stuff.
2: It's just a squishy thing.
0: It doesn't matter, Holly. It's free.
2: And people are selling them for almost $200 on eBay.
0: Yeah. Well, you know what's not $200? The new foldable iPhone.
2: Oh, it's $39.99?
0: Oh,
2: you're telling me?
1: Oh, my God.
0: I watched the entire presentation because I'm that nerd. We got to talk about it.
1: Start saving your dollars right now.
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2: Well, that's a quiet start to your My Talk traffic this morning. Let's go to 36 westbound with a crash in Stillwater. That's by Stillwater Boulevard. And really, that's the only crash on the system. We got some slow conditions happening. Wait, there's more. 35W southbound, there's a crash that's happening in Lexington just before Lake Drive. So be on the lookout for that. Otherwise, slow-and-go conditions going to be happening on 52 northbound in St. Paul. We've got the Shepherd Road project that's causing some slow conditions. Again, that's 35E northbound and southbound by the Mississippi River. Southbound starting at by Randolph Avenue and northbound starting right around Shepherd Road. That's your My Talk traffic. Now it's time for your 5 Eyewitness News weather forecast. Today, we've got warm conditions, partly cloudy with a high of 82. Tonight, mostly clear skies with a low of 65. And for Friday, windy, warm, and a chance of late and evening thunderstorms with a high of 84. Right now at the My Talk studios, it's clear skies and 56.
4: 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My Talk. Everything entertainment.

0: Welcome back. I nerded out yesterday. I'm an Apple guy. Hello, Android people, Samsung people. I love you too. But I'm an Apple guy. If you've listened to this show with any regularity, you know that. I had to watch. Yesterday was the big product release, the annual one that Apple does in the fall. This is their big end. They do a couple now. Sometimes they do software, an event. This is their big. This is the mama. This is the big mama.
1: The razzle dazzle.
0: Yeah. And the big star. Well, there is actually another thing that they did that I was like, oh, God, now I need to buy that. But anyway, I'll get to that later. Was the new foldable iPhone, the Duo. And I had followed all the rumors about this. It did not interest me because I thought it wasn't going to have a great camera because it's, you know, the first generation of it. And I use my phone a lot for content, for our show, for the Jason show, for my personal stuff, for Two Fairy Godfathers. But my headline from watching the entire presentation, and then I'm watching it right now. I love two tech people. I trust, well, there's three, but

0: back you up briefly.
1: Whatever. Back me back. The truck. Beep, beep, beep.
0: For people who are just arriving to the notion of a foldable iPhone and a Duo, as they are calling it.
1: Okay.
0: What is it? Like, give us, like, what the heck is it?
1: Would you like the tagline? Would
0: yes,
1: you like the
0: please.
1: Log line, the sale line?
0: Yes.
1: It's basically an iPad mini in your pocket. When it is closed, it's about the size of a passport. And then when you open it, it's now basically an iPad mini in your hand.
0: Okay.
1: That's you can't really fit an iPad mini in your pocket.
0: It's a well, two
1: now
0: in
1: you
0: one.
1: Can.
0: It's a two for
1: yes.
0: one.
2: Is that an iPad mini in your pocket?
0: Or you just have $3,000.
1: Yeah.
0: Sorry.
1: Oh, and I should say the other tech. I want to close that thought. Joanna Stern. She used to work, I believe, for the New York Times, the Wall Street Journal. I think it was the Journal. Now she went on her own, and she is fabulous. She talks like a human being. She's funny. Joanna Stern is a great follow on YouTube. Any hoodly doodly. Back to the foldable. They call it the iPhone Duo. It is pricey. Very pricey. Very pricey.
0: Yeah.
1: I believe it is almost three digits.
0: It's what I read this morning is that it is upwards of 2,000. It can be 3,000 depending on the features.
2: Yeah, I see four digits.
1: Yeah, it is from 1999. So
0: okay,
1: the
0: yeah.
1: base
0: so,
1: is $2,000.
0: Yep. Wow. Mm-hmm.
1: The base. Now, I got to tell you, again, I am always afraid to buy first generation anything, even from Apple.
0: Mm-hmm.
1: So I think I'm going to wait because, again, I love a great camera. And though this is a better camera than I thought we were going to get in this first generation device, it's still not as good as like the iPhone Pro. I always get the iPhone Pro Max because, and they did release a new one of those, and the camera is spectacular.
0: Yeah.
1: They actually opened the event with some funny scenes from like movies that were all shot on iPhones, and it looked like something that Christopher Nolan shot.
0: That's incredible.
1: And I thought, wow, we basically can have like a cinema camera in our pocket now, which is pretty amazing.
2: Well, even with the iPhone Duo, when you get to the $3,000 one, it has 2 terabytes of storage. That is incredible that you can now have 2 terabytes of storage in
0: your pocket.
2: Your pocket.
1: Your pocket. In your pocket. Here is the one thing that everyone oohed. Even the bitter, jaded tech people watching the presentation went, oh, when this happened. Here is Marques Brownlee describing the animation when you open. When you open the device, here's him describing. Again, this is Marques Brownlee, my favorite tech guy.
3: A whole dock over here to the right-hand side instead of the bottom. And then when you open it, it does this sweet animation, this kind of progressive fade out of the screen that you're on to the screen that you're switching to. And then you're on this inside display, this big 7.6-inch screen.
1: So you have to see this. I would encourage you to go to YouTube or TikTok to see this animation. Guys, it's cool. It really is. It's what Apple does really well.
0: I'm not going to lie. This, I am having an internal, I am probably not alone. People who like gadgety stuff are probably having an internal discussion with themselves right now. Because I don't want to be wooed by this.
1: Colleen, I'm with you. Continue.
0: And I am feeling, I feel the woo.
1: I did not expect to woo. Yesterday did not woo. Or I'm meaning, I went into this not thinking I was going to woo. Walked out of my couch.
0: Yeah, I know.
1: And I wooed a little. I was like, this is cool. I felt like, I was like, this is cool.
0: Yeah. So when I heard foldable design, I thought we were going to get something like the Androids. Is it a Samsung, the one that folds?
1: Samsung has been doing it for, let me just acknowledge, they've been doing it for years.
2: Yeah,
1: and years
2: the
1: and
2: Galaxy.
0: Years. The Galaxy, yeah. Thank you. Cool, cool. That's a neat trick that it does. This is a

0: essentially giving you two devices in one. So you can utilize your iPhone like an iPhone or an iPad.
1: Yes, in your pocket.
0: In your pocket.
1: The size of basically a passport.
0: That's bonkers.
1: The one little thing that they did, which my talkers, you'll be like, oh, that's cool. And again, Samsung, I do want to acknowledge all my Android and Samsung people out there. I get it. A lot of the stuff that Apple acts like is brand new, other phone companies have been
0: doing.
1: Yeah,
0: they're like, we already did that.
1: But that's what Apple does. They wait, and then they do their own thing, and they try to improve on what everyone else does.
0: Mm-hmm.
1: It's sometimes. The one thing that I thought, okay, that's cool, and that solves a problem. When you open, here's a hypothetical. Let's say I am taking a picture of you and Holly, Colleen, mm-hmm. okay? I'm going to open up my iPhone fully. Okay. I'm going to open it up. If I do that and you guys are posing, the back screen allows you two to see what you look like.
0: Oh.
1: Got to tell you, I really liked that
0: yeah.
1: too.
0: Yeah.
1: I thought, oh, that's nice.
0: Yeah.
1: That's real nice. So you can be so like, no, Jason, lift up, bad
0: on
1: angle.
0: Both sides.
1: Oh, uh-huh. So, yeah. Holly can be like, oh, that's not my good ankle, Jace. Yeah. Lift up.
2: So you can art direct from either side.
1: Thank you. When they showed that, I went like, I wooed, Colleen. I wooed.
0: I
1: went, oh, there's a woo.
0: See, and here's why I'm fighting my woo. Because if you are paying attention to what the kids are doing,
1: mm-hmm.
0: it is actually, this will surprise you. Kids are moving toward flip phones.
1: Yeah.
0: They are wanting to go back. And so I think the question that we all have to ask ourselves and deal with and come up with your own personal policy on is how much technology do I need on my person at any given time? This is a productivity thing. I mean, it's a toy. But the second these things like this become commonplace, we already are bringing work with us everywhere we go. This is next level.
1: Yeah.
0: Right? I mean, I'm looking at somebody editing a movie on this thing. I'm thinking that's another thing now you can do on the go.
1: Yeah.
0: Which you already can, but it's a little bit more cumbersome. Do you see what I'm saying? So it's like, So it's being lured into this new world is also saying I am going to be ultimately accessible at all times.
1: Yep. When we come back, I have one more thing. Leave you a little cliffhanger. There was one more woo that I don't know. Okay. Let me tease this properly. I wooed. Holly might. Whoa. In a bad Holly's, let me do a bad woe. Oh, I wooed. Holly will think of it as a woe when we return.
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4: No!
5: Fairchild and Fairborn.
4: I don't like it when you guys are together. No. It gets awkward.
6: Fairchild and Fairborn have just arrived.
4: No! You guys have to pick amongst you guys. I'm sick of splitting up families. I'm in love with both of you, and honestly, I forget which one is which. Hey guys,
7: ooh.
4: I feel awkward. I do feel like you guys should pick because I love you both and I forget who's who. Yes, fight it out.
6: Fairborn and Fairchild, the mascots from the Minnesota State Fair, are getting into a Rock'em Sock'em Robots position and they're going to go up. 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
4: Hey guys, don't fight. I think we can figure this out.
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16: 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Where talk is fun. My talk. Everything entertainment.

0: is way, way excited for the fall movie season. Even more, I should say. Let me put the word more in there. Welcome back. That's coming up in a bit. I'm Jason, Colleen, and Holly wrapping up our conversation about the big culture news yesterday. That was a foldable iPhone. But there was one more thing that they announced that Colleen and I were talking about having a woo. Like, we wooed a little bit, and we didn't expect to woo. We're trying to control the woo. There was one more thing where I wooed that I think my friend Holly might go, whoa, because it's a little scary. I'm going to play a little portion of this. The first half, you're going to go like this. No, that's nice. And you're right. But it's the second thing that the new Apple Watch does that might scare Holly. So here's the first half.
1: First, having increased awareness of the world around you is especially important for those who are deaf or hard of hearing. So, we're bringing sound recognition to Apple Watch. Series 12 and Ultra 4 can listen for sounds like sirens, alarms, doorbells, a baby crying, and more, and uses on-device AI to notify you when they are detected, even when your phone is not with you. Next.
0: Okay, now that's nice, right?
2: Yeah.
0: For the hard of hearing, for the deaf community?
2: Yeah.
3: Yeah. A nice that's little nice. Tool to use.
2: Yeah.
0: Okay. This ends the portion of Holly being comfortable.
2: Mm.
0: Because this next part, I found a little woo-ish. Holly might be a little disturbed by this, and I don't know where Colleen will stand.
1: We've all been in situations where you missed a key detail of what someone just said and wished you could go back. Now you can use Live Rewind, which lets you go back in time for 15 seconds.
4: Welcome. Today's specials are the heirloom tomato BLT, Caesar salad, cobb salad, lentil soup, chicken alfredo, the smoked salmon, and the avocado tartine.
1: Just double press the digital crown, and Live Rewind transcribes what was just said. You can ask Siri about the content of that transcript, or save it to the new Siri app to revisit later.
0: It records all of your but keeps track of all your conversations. It's encrypted. It's not saved forever. I should say that there's some security measures around it. But if you missed, like Colleen, if you said something like, Jason, you are a butthole. And then I went, what did you just say? I'm sorry, I wasn't paying attention to you. I can go to my Apple Watch and say, Siri, what did Colleen just call me? And then Siri would go, butthole. Thoughts?
2: I shan't be speaking any longer.
3: Yeah, we're done with vocal communication.
2: Done.
3: Sorry, we're
2: done.
3: Over it. Done.
2: I don't need a record of that. I don't need things played back to me. If I didn't hear it, I'll do what I've done my whole life and said, pardon me, can you repeat that?
3: Yeah, how can you be so inconvenienced to ask someone to repeat themselves? Like, that is such a big, laborious thing. Oh, I can't be bothered to do that. You know, we're going to turn into the giant mush people from WALL-E.
2: Yes,
3: in about Molly. 3 to 5 years.
2: Yes.
3: We're going to be in our little scooters, going along, drinking whatever pop they have up there in space. Meanwhile, the planet is burning, and all that's left are robots dancing to Hello, Dolly. That was a documentary, guys.
2: It really was. Honestly, it was an animated documentary.
0: Uh-huh.
3: Such a good movie, though.
2: It's the best.
0: So I'm going to mark you two down as a no on this one. Rewind on the Apple Watch.
2: I am officially a no on the Live Rewind.
0: Holly, again, you too? Okay.
2: The idea that we can't be, to Holly's point, that it is an inconvenience to say, I'm so sorry, I missed that. I was distracted. Can you please repeat that for me? Versus, oh, that's okay. I'm just recording you. I'll just go to my device.
3: It's called being a social human being.
2: Right.
3: We are eradicating all of our social skills. You think that the Gen Z stare when you're at a retail establishment is bad? Just wait. Now they're not even going to be able to talk.
2: I mean, here's the real truth is that our phones are already listening to us at all times.
3: Yeah, I know. I hate it. I hate living in the panopticon. Really.
2: Can we turn that off? This is why kids are doing flip phones, you guys.
3: That's what I'm saying.
2: They're smart.
3: I would love to have a flip phone.
2: No.
3: But unfortunately, iPhones and smartphones are a work device. Mm-hmm. It's part of being in work culture in the 21st century. And sometimes it saves your behind, and it's great. And it saves your behind more than it doesn't. And it's just the integrated technology that we have to deal with at this point. But I understand the kids rejecting all of this.
2: Oh, big time.
3: If you are not tied to the Jacob Marley chain of capitalism with these iPhones, you just get yourself a flip phone and hang with your crew.
2: Yeah.
3: It's great. I love that for you. Genuinely, I love that for you. Can I come and hang out?
2: Oh, my gosh, you guys.
3: Can I hang out with your kids?
0: Oh.
3: No,
0: I'm just going to mark down as a no for both. I'm live.
2: But okay. Wait, Jason, where are you with it? Like officially?
0: Officially. I don't think it's horrible. I think like the audio intelligence for helping out members of the deaf community, I think is great. This
2: Absolutely.
0: Library,
2: yes.
0: The library wine thing. I don't know. I don't know if I don't know practically if I would ever use it. I love the example that they gave of a server, you know, ticking through quickly all the soups available. I don't know how practical it would be to use it. I'm in the middle. I don't care. I don't think it's horrible. It tickled me a little bit. I got a little bit of a woo. I'm like, oh, now that's cool. I wasn't frightened by it, I should say.
2: For me, I think I'm always thinking about what's next with that.
3: Yep.
2: That's what I'm always thinking. Is it an? It's neat. That's cool. That's a cool party trick. What else is it going to do?
3: Humans can't be trusted with stuff.
0: No.
3: I don't trust people to do the good benevolent thing because that technology can be used for good and benevolent reasons. Clearly, it's like, yes, if this is an aid and this is a way that folks can use it in broader culture, wonderful. I don't trust people. Mm. I don't trust people.
0: Do you trust Tom Cruise, Holly?
3: Well, actually, I do after watching that Digger trailer yesterday. Digger is a new movie that's coming out this fall. This is from Iñárritu, the Oscar award-winning movie maker. And I gotta say, guys, if Digger is what the fall movie season is gonna be like, I'm really excited. This movie looks bonkers. This movie looks banana. And Tom Cruise is back to acting. And complicated feelings about
2: girl,
3: Tom Cruise.
2: Complicated
3: feelings.
2: Preach.
3: But he's back to acting. He's done with the Mission Impossible stuff. He's not going to be jumping out of an airplane. He's not going to be scaling a skyscraper. He's got prosthetics on and he's playing a character named Digger, who's found himself in a little bit of a kerfuffle because some of his digging for oil down in the Arctic has caused a chain reaction that's going to mean a tsunami that potentially could kill hundreds of thousands of people.
0: What she just said is the truth. Can you believe that's the actual plot?
3: Yeah. Not a documentary.
2: I was just going to say. I actually can believe that's the actual plot.
3: This movie looks like it's taking inspiration a lot from Stanley Kubrick. It looks really absurd. It's a comedy. It's an ensemble cast. John Goodman's in this. Sandra Hüller's in this, who's fantastic, by the way. She is a wonderful actor from Germany. I'm all in. And if this is any indication between this and Primetime and the Elizabeth Holmes documentary.
2: Oh,
3: I think we're in for a good movie going season.
2: I think we are too.
0: It's going to be a good fall for entertainment. It's a good time to have our job.
2: But I will say though, Holly, what you said about the complicated feelings about Tom Cruise, that's real.
3: Yeah.
2: Because the universal truth is he's a good actor.
0: Yeah, he is.
2: He's a really good actor.
0: Yeah.
2: It's everything that comes with Tom Cruise that makes you go.
0: Yep.
3: Ooh.
0: Yeah. Eek.
2: Yeah.
0: We have to deal with that.
2: Yeah.
0: We have to deal with that.
2: Mm-hmm. But oh my gosh, he's probably going to be incredible in this.
0: We have Primetime in September, Practical Magic on Friday. We have Other Mommy. Can't wait for that with Jessica Chastain.
2: Oh my gosh, yes. That one is going to be terrifying.
0: The Social Reckoning, the Social Network sequel. We have Once Upon a Time in Harlem. I'm looking forward to that. We have, let's see here, Wicker. In November, we have a new Godzilla movie. We have Madden. The Hunger Games. We have, in December, let's see here, Avengers, Dune 3, Werewolf, and another Jumanji. I threw Jumanji in there. I mean, I'm not really, I mean, just threw that in there.
3: And we have the sequel to Once Upon a Time in Hollywood.
0: Boop, there we go.
2: Oh, more problems. Thank you. Yep. Oh, God, yep. Brad Pitt.
5: Yes, more problems.
0: More problems.
5: More money, more problems.
0: Problematic people. Okay, there is no problems with our second hour, Fix My Life and More, when our show continues.
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3: My Talk traffic is starting to come alive. Let's talk about a couple of crashes on the system. We're going to go start on 694 eastbound. Slow conditions caused by a stalled vehicle blocking a lane at the entrance ramp to Lexington Avenue. And let's go way up north on 94 eastbound, a crash in Monticello. That's happening on County Road 19. We have slow and go conditions due to construction. Let's talk 35E northbound and southbound at the Shepherd Road Project. That's going to slow you by the Mississippi River. In addition to the Shepherd Road Project, there's now a crash at 35E northbound at the Mississippi River. And we also have slow conditions 169 northbound where it meets Highway 13 and 35 northbound from Lakeville to the 35 split. Very slow. 77 northbound. We've got construction-related traffic starting at Diffley Road to the Minnesota River. And 94 westbound in Hudson. Construction is back, making your commute a slow one this morning. That's your My Talk traffic. Now it's time for your 5 Eyewitness News weather forecast. Today, partly cloudy, warm, 82. Tonight, partly cloudy, 65. Friday, windy, warmer. A chance of late evening thunderstorms with a high of 84. Right now, the My Talk studios, clear skies and 56.
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3: Harry Styles has confirmed that his Together Together tour will move into 2027. He said tour dates are coming, and it's the final cities. He says, I can't wait for us to keep dancing with all of our friends. But then after that, he said he's going to be taking a little bit of a break. No word what he's going to be working on after the Together Together tour wraps up. But he said, I know, I'm excited to find out. And Avengers Doomsday has already made $50 million in pre-sale tickets at the domestic box office. More than 70% of the tickets sold are for Infinity Vision, which is like Disney's version of IMAX. And, well, since we're past Labor Day, we can mention this. 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Well, that's all the dirt this hour. 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

0: We are walking on sunshine. I missed. On this Thursday, September 10th, 2026. What's up, everyone? Welcome to the Jason Matheson Show. I'm Jason. Right over there, say hello to America's buddy, Helene Lindstrom.
1: Good morning, buddies.
0: Keep the hellos coming for Holly Roberts.
2: Hello, good morning.
0: Good morning. Cheers, everyone. Welcome to our show. Cheers.
1: Cheers. Mm. Cheers. Cheers.
0: Well, that's going to do it for us.
1: Yep.
0: It's
1: been a good
0: day there for Don and Steve.
3: Hey, come on now. We have to stay and do our show.
1: We got to finish it up.
2: That's right.
1: Got to finish strong.
2: Yeah.
0: It's perfect. Holly has something about Australia here. And then I have something. I had something about Australia.
1: There's a lot of Australia news.
0: Did you guys hear? Kimmel had this about the coach. I guess the NFL is playing in Australia.
1: Okay.
0: And the coach couldn't figure out the time zone during a press conference. And it was, I don't want to oversell this, probably my favorite clip of the week. It was so good. This poor coach trying to figure out when gameplay was, what time was it in Australia?
1: Oh my gosh, this is real.
0: What time would it air in the United States? Blah, blah, blippity blah. I'm going to shut my mouth and just play this clip because it'd be funny.
4: The big night tonight. It is the first night of NFL football. The fantasies have been drafted tonight in Seattle. Super Bowl rematch. The Seahawks versus the Patriots on a Wednesday. Wednesday night football doesn't sound right to me. It's like Tuesday night live. It's off. Football is off to a weird start. Tomorrow night, you know, the 49ers play the Rams tomorrow night in Australia. We got two teams from California traveling all the way to Melbourne, where there are 17 hours ahead, which is confusing for everyone, but none more than Niners head coach Kyle Shanahan.
5: When I look at my clock and it says the time, and then I try to see my family's time and it says the time, but it says yesterday. I don't even get how that's possible. So I feel like I'm in the future. And then also when we play on our Friday, which I think is a Thursday in the U.S., we're such creatures of habit. So I call today Tuesday. I call today Wednesday, which is the first day we put in a game plan. But I think it's Monday. However, though, it's Sunday in the present. So, like, I'm going to mess that up all week if you guys ask me, but today is just our first day of the game plan, which is a Wednesday. We'll put in some on a Thursday. Friday is the final part of the game plan. Saturday, we walk through when we play on Sunday, which is a Friday in Australia and a Thursday in the U.S., so don't ever make me do that again.
1: I don't even know what he said.
2: I don't think he knows what he said.
1: Oh,
0: how great is that?
2: The current time in Sydney, Australia, it's 10:05 p.m.
1: Oh, gosh.
2: Thursday, September 10th.
0: Oh, my goodness.
1: Okay.
0: They've already had a damn Thursday.
2: Sure have. They've got 2 more
1: hours in the future.
2: Left. Yes.
0: That's right. They're in the future.
2: Because, you know, you can listen to us in Australia in real time.
0: Oh, yeah.
2: Just stream live.
1: Yeah.
0: Yeah. Oh.
1: That's hilarious. I will say, like, that's real. The whole time change business is real.
2: Because then you cross the international date line across the Pacific Ocean. In Tokyo, it's 9 p.m.
0: Nine. In Plymouth, it's 7:06 a.m.
1: I will tell you, my son is playing in Indianapolis.
0: He is?
1: Tomorrow. And in order, and I always forget, and Jason, you know this.
0: I know this. It has several time zones in my beloved Indiana.
1: Yeah, so it's an hour, where he's going to be is an hour later.
0: Mm-hmm.
1: I think I should double check that, because you're right.
0: It is.
1: Okay, so, but I get this one wrong all the time, because in my brain, I just think, oh no, it's our time zone, but it's not. So you have to remember.
0: No.
1: And then I always have to do the thing where I have to figure out what time it is there and then make sure in my calendar it's in my time zone. So when he says to me, I'm pitching at 3, that means he's pitching at 2 for me.
0: And the top of Indiana, where I'm from, Northwest Indiana,
1: yep,
0: and Chicago, at certain times of the year is in the central time zone. So, which I've never understood. If I was a legislator in Indiana, I would just make the whole damn state one time, but that's just me.
2: Well, yeah, when there are different time zones in the same state. This threw me off. This happened in Tennessee. Mm-hmm. I flew into Nashville, drove into Pigeon Forge, and you crossed a timeline.
1: Yeah.
2: So
1: yeah.
2: It totally messed me up when I was trying to get to the airport. I mean, in my benefit, because I was ahead of time instead of behind time. But what if I was behind time?
1: Oh, gosh, you would have been.
2: Then I would have been really freaking out. And then I would have said, what is time? This is all made up. It's a construct. What's going on?
1: Yeah.
0: And then you would sound like the 49ers coach, Holly.
2: Exactly. Oh, so definitely empathize with that guy.
1: That is, that was hilarious.
0: Holly, why for do you have a story about Australia on our fancy Google document?
2: Rise up, Blights!
1: Rise up, Blights.
2: Because Australian legislators want to propose a law that would allow social media users to opt out of algorithms. And I say, here, here.
1: Yeah, here, here.
2: Yeah, here, here.
0: Holly is all for this.
2: Yeah. So this piece of legislation that's going to be introduced would require social media platforms to provide user empowerment tools that would give people over the age of 16 a choice about what they see in their feeds. Because back in the day, Facebook and other places used to allow you to manually say, I want to see things in real time versus the algorithm that they would feed you information with. Well, I can't find that anywhere and it's annoying. And so this legislation would say, Facebook, honey, you got to let people control their own algorithms where they could maybe go back to those timelines where you just see things as they are released.
0: Wow. What a thought. But what a concept.
2: That we have to have laws to force these companies to do that. Because then if they didn't follow it, they would be penalized. I mean, what is money to these people? But
0: nothing.
2: You know, it would also say, hey, it would show social media users, you know, you don't have to be on this algorithm if you don't want to.
1: Right.
2: Come over here and you can just go click, click, click.
0: Can we have this, please?
2: I would love this. I would love this.
1: Because I will tell you, like, I don't know about you. I mean, I'm very thoughtful about my algorithm and how to curate it myself. And I try to manipulate my kids' algorithm by purposely sending them cat videos and things like that.
2: Yep, this is how you game the system.
1: Yes.
2: You send people cat videos, you like videos of talking parrots, and then also the thing that I do, and you
0: that
2: have
0: damn
2: to...
0: parrot yesterday, I'm sorry.
2: Oh, Rio is so cute.
1: Hi, baby.
2: Hi, baby. Hi, baby. What I do is I go in every month, and you have to do this every 30 days because you can only hit the snooze button. Is that you can turn off the recommended feed in your Instagram algorithm, because Instagram will often push accounts onto you that says, this is recommended for you. We think you'll like this. Well, there's a way that you can go through, and it's like three steps, and you can turn that off. And I turn that off every single time because I will be like, this is interesting. I don't follow this account. And yet here it is in my feed. I don't want this trash.
1: Yeah.
2: So then I go and I manually click, click, turn it off. Because it annoys me that much.
1: Mm-hmm.
2: And I will go again. Remember, I have old boy level patience. I will go through and find all the steps in order to turn off the crap that's being fed to me.
1: Oh my gosh, I love that.
0: Holly, I don't mean to put you on the spot.
2: Mm-hmm.
0: Could you pull up Rio, please? Could you find Rio for
2: absolutely.
0: Me?
2: Absolutely.
0: This made me so, I didn't expect to be this happy about Rio. And then you play, there's a certain thing that he did that made me chuckle. This is, to set this up, is this a macaw? Is this a parrot? What is this?
2: This is a blue parrot. You can follow him on Instagram at the blue Rio, all one word. And this is a parrot that just talks. He's going to walk up the couch now. Here he comes. Slowly.
1: Here comes Rio. He walks away.
2: Aww. Here he is again.
0: That makes me so happy.
1: It's so cute.
2: So control your algorithm by following accounts like the Blue Rio.
0: Yeah. It makes me so happy.
6: Oh, hi, baby.
2: Oh, he's so cute.
1: And again, if you're concerned about your children, send them all of the animal videos.
0: All that
1: you
0: can find.
1: You can manipulate their, you can help to manipulate their algorithm too.
0: Yeah. Just manipulate them.
1: Yeah.
0: Thank you. My Talk listener rewards from September. Jason, September. 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We're going to take a break. We'll be back after this. I'm undecided.
2: Morning, sunshine. I got the wrong kind of ear cleaner. Apparently, it was for baby boogers and not for adult ear canals.
1: Ah.
2: Well, they look kind of the same.
1: No, you're right. You stick that little bulb in their nose and suck it out, and you're like,
0: oh my gosh, I didn't know this was a thing.
2: Yeah. The nose, Frida, it has like a tube, and you insert the tube in the baby's nose, and then it is connected to a tube that you put in the parent's mouth. I'm going to put this right in the segment, Jason,
1: you need to look at it.
2: So you can look at the graphic for the Frida Baby Nose Frida. Aren't you glad you didn't get a kid, Jason, until they were in the mid-30s?
1: Yes, you never had to. Jason is actually... Jason is frozen.
2: Come back to us.
1: Jason, hi.
2: Hi, honey.
0: This is a thing?
1: That is a thing.
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16: It was a crush. Now I might not want to say too much, but that's all it was. So I gave it a.

0: Welcome back. So glad you're here. Thank you for being here. We appreciate you very, very, very, very much. Don't we, Colleen?
1: We do. We really appreciate you.
0: We really, really, really appreciate you. Thank you very much. Thank you. It is time for our entertainment tonight. John Tesh, Mary Hart Memorial. They're not dead, though. Are either of them dead?
1: No, I don't think so. They're both alive and kicking.
2: Yeah.
0: I think they're both, yeah.
1: John Tesh is still playing his piano, doing his shows.
0: Is he?
1: I think so.
2: Yes. Basketball. That's a John Tesh original. Did you know that?
1: That's true. No. You were right.
2: He wrote the theme song to the NBA.
0: He did?
2: Yeah. Mm-hmm.
0: Who knew? I didn't
1: Holly
0: know
1: did.
0: Because Holly knows things. She knows things. So here we go. Here are some birthdays before we talk about Nicolas Cage. How old is my boyfriend, Ryan Phillippe? Today is his birthday.
1: 53.
0: Holly Roberts?
2: I'm guessing he's 51.
0: Right in the middle. He is 52 years old. Happy birthday, lover.
1: Happy birthday, Ryan Phillippe.
0: Today is Colin Firth's birthday. How old, Colleen, is Colin Firth?
1: Colin Firth is 62.
0: Holly?
2: 67.
0: Ooh, Holly, you are so close. Colin Firth is celebrating his 66th birthday today.
1: Oh, happy birthday, Colin Firth.
0: Big Daddy Kane. How old is Big Daddy Kane? Holly?
2: 60.
0: Colleen?
1: Big Daddy Kane is 57.
0: Colleen, you're so close. 58.
1: Oh!
0: And finally, let me do a good one. Oh, he's dead. I don't know why I put the dead people in here. Guy Ritchie. How old? Today is Guy Ritchie's birthday. How old is Guy Ritchie?
1: 64.
0: Holly.
2: 54.
0: Guy Ritchie is 58 years old today. 58
1: right
0: years
1: old. Smack dab in the middle.
2: My That's goodness. Right. 58.
0: Happy birthday.
1: I don't know why I made him so old.
0: You made him very old.
2: He was married to Madonna, who's almost 70.
1: Maybe that's why.
0: Mm-hmm. Yeah.
1: Gosh, that is weird to put your head around.
0: Well, Rocco was like in his 30s, for heaven's sake. He's like late 20s or something, the kid.
1: Yeah.
0: Yeah. Colleen, why are we talking about Nicolas Cage?
1: You guys, why is Earth trying to swallow Nicolas Cage up? Is Earth kicking him while he's down? So yesterday on the show, Holly mentioned that Spider-Man Noir was canceled.
0: Yeah.
1: And I thought, that's a bummer. That's a bummer for Nicolas Cage. Literally, we get off the air and the first thing I see is Nicolas Cage's Malibu mansion had a sinkhole. Try to swallow it up. Now, a couple things. Number one, pretty sure he wasn't there. Pretty sure it's not his main residence.
2: If Nicolas Cage was swallowed by a giant sinkhole, we would be talking about
1: it. That would be real. But I don't think he was there. So this sinkhole was in the driveway in front of the Malibu mansion that is owned and had been purchased in 2024 by Nicolas Cage. It triggered a ruptured gas line, which then caused a gas leak. And they had to shut off gas service along this 85-foot stretch of the street as a precaution. They are citing coastal erosion. There was a tropical storm that didn't make landfall over the weekend, but caused some flooding and dangerous waves.
0: There are portions of the beach on that that are gone.
1: So there was some stuff happening, is what I'm trying to say. Uh-huh. There was some stuff going on.
2: Nature things
1: were happening in the Malibu area. But 5 homes on the street were declared off limits by the city of Malibu after this sinkhole opened up right outside of Nicolas Cage's house. All I could think is, Nicolas Cage, pull it together, buddy. Yeah. Something's, I would just be paying attention because bad things happen in threes. And I'm just saying.
2: Oh, no.
1: I'm just saying.
2: His show is canceled on Amazon.
1: I'm just saying, wrap him in bubble wrap.
2: Sinkhole outside of his Malibu mansion.
1: Just everybody, eyes on Nicolas Cage. Eyes on Nicolas Cage. That's it.
0: I get it.
1: I'm just saying, like, because something's funky.
2: Yeah, because he's got a really big movie that's coming out this fall. Jason said it in the last hour.
1: Yeah.
2: Madden. The movie about John Madden, where Nicolas Cage plays John Madden himself.
0: Mm-hmm. Yeah. So bubble wrap him.
1: Yes, keep him safe because something's up.
0: Can we bubble wrap Cher?
2: Oh my God.
1: Please.
2: Agreed.
1: Yeah.
0: And we lost Dolly. We can't. Bubble wrap Cher.
2: She is a 1946 gal, so we got to be extra special.
1: Yeah.
0: Very, yeah.
1: Yes.
0: Very, very
1: put her on the curio cabinet.
0: Isn't Nick Cage, though, didn't he get some good news? They did announce another National Treasure, and Dude's going to be in it, I think. I think that's the franchise they're redoing.
1: Are we seriously doing that? Sorry.
0: I might have Colleen lied to you there.
2: No, it's officially Colleen, in the works, and Nicolas Cage is set to return. I am seeing headlines about that.
0: See, Colleen, that wasn't a lie.
1: Good job.
2: And they're from The Hollywood Reporter.
0: Oh, so not a trash rag.
1: That's real.
2: Exactly.
0: That's a real. Fact.
1: Do we need this?
0: No, we don't need. No,
1: I don't
0: need
1: think it. I needed the first one.
0: We didn't. We don't need another Pirates of the Caribbean, and we're getting another Pirates of the Caribbean or Caribbean, if you so choose.
2: Mm-hmm. We don't need any of this stuff, and yet Disney provides.
0: Disney provides.
1: Yeah, I would like to issue a challenge to Disney. Let's make better choices.
0: Yeah.
2: Yeah. Why don't you reboot something that we actually want to see, like the Apple Dumpling Gang?
1: Oh, that would be fun.
0: Or the Black Hole.
2: Thank you.
1: I could go with Bed Knobs and Broomsticks.
0: Thank you. Let's redo Bed Knobs and Broomsticks.
2: How about we remake the Gnome-mobile? Anybody?
1: I'm gonna have to Google that.
2: Okay. I can sing you the theme song. The gnome mobile. Something, something in the gnome mobile.
1: Oh, is yeah.
0: Are you having an episode?
1: I remember this one.
0: You do. Do
1: I
0: you?
1: Do. Now that I'm looking at pictures of it, Jason, I bet you will too.
0: I don't think I do. Was this a real thing?
1: Yes.
0: I think Holly's having an episode.
2: Walter Brennan. And the kids from Mary Poppins were in this movie.
0: Oh, my goodness. You're right. Richard Deacon was in there.
2: Thank you. And Ed Wynn.
0: Ed Wynn.
2: So a lot of the folks from Mary Poppins and, well, Bed Knobs and Broomsticks were also in this movie. It's called The Gnome-mobile. And this is where I think an uppity banker wants to take over the forest where the gnomes live.
1: Can we also just talk about why was it? It was always uppity bankers. There were so many uppity bankers. You don't see a lot of uppity bankers in movies any longer.
2: Well, excuse me. He wasn't an uppity banker. He was an uppity executive of a timber trading company.
1: Interesting.
3: Full speed ahead.
0: This is the trailer for the Gnome-mobile.
2: Sounds like hilarity.
3: Hold on, you!
4: Say, Grandfather, you see?
3: Yes. A gnome.
0: Yes.
1: A gnome.
2: See, that's right. Don't destroy the gnome's home. What a nice message of environmentalism.
1: Oh, that's lovely.
2: Come on, Disney.
0: I'll just watch.
1: Sort of like the Lorax.
0: Fern Gully. Yeah. How about Chitty Chitty?
1: Chitty Chitty Bang Bang.
0: Chitty Chitty Bang Bang. Which, by the way, is also my stripper name.
2: And that is not a Disney movie, though.
0: No, it's not. But
1: we could have that remade.
0: We could still redo it. Yeah.
2: But that child catcher dude is real scary. Yeah.
1: That's a fact.
0: Mm-hmm.
1: That is a fact.
0: Well,
1: thank you, Teresa. We did get an email. Bring back.
5: You've got mail.
1: I'm with Colleen. Bring back Bed Knobs and Broomsticks. Mm-hmm. Campaign for it. I will tell you, that movie led me to believe that my bed could fly as a child. I wanted that so badly.
0: Yeah. I would like a water bed to fly.
2: What?
0: I'm just joking. We're going to take a break. When we come back, fix my life.
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2: My Talk traffic is quite busy this morning. Let's start with a couple of crashes. First on Highway 7 in Chanhassen, there's a crash at Church Road causing slow conditions. And 35W southbound at the exit ramp to 62 eastbound, there is a crash and it's causing bumper-to-bumper traffic. And we also got lots of slow spots in the cities this morning. Let's go to the north side of town, 94 eastbound. That's going to be slow starting all the way in Rogers and ending in Maple Grove. We've also got a really spicy patch at Highway 610 and 169 in Osseo, starting all the way in Rogers And ending in Maple Grove, we've also got a really spicy patch at Highway 610 and 169 in Osseo, where those roads meet. Highway 252, it's going to be really

0: Wish you the best of luck. It's very slow. That's your My Talk traffic. 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Today, partly cloudy, warm, 82. Tonight, partly cloudy, 65. Late night thunderstorms, windy, warm, and 84 tomorrow. Right now, it's sunny and 57.
1: 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Don't make us report you. Where talk is fun. My Talk. Everything entertainment.

It's Jason Matheson Show, starring Colleen Lindstrom, starring Holly Roberts, starring you. Most importantly, it's time to help someone. We're giving back.

0: certainly going to try. Every Thursday, Fix My Life, right here. Holly, who do we have today?
1: We have Lynn this morning.
0: Good morning, Lynn.
2: Good morning. Thanks for taking my call.
1: Hi, Lynn.
2: Hi.
0: No, thank you for doing this. We always like to acknowledge this isn't probably normal for most people. We do radio every day, but calling into a radio show to talk about personal stuff, probably not on your 2026 bingo card. So thank you.
2: Hey, I'm super nervous.
3: But we are here for you. We live to give.
1: Yeah.
3: Live to give. Okay, so what's going on, Lynn?
2: Basically, I need your help figuring out if I'm in on the joke or if I am the joke.
1: Oh, the eternal question.
3: I mean, we'll do our best. I think we wonder the same about ourselves. Okay, just give us the whole scoop. Go start us from the beginning.
2: Okay, so I'm a stay-at-home mom, and my 8-year-old, who's named Jack, he was invited to a classmate's house over the summer for a play date, and he went, and it seemed like it had gone great. I didn't hear anything from his classmate's mom until the other day. So months later, I'm a parent volunteer at the school, and the school had a meeting for all the parent volunteers for the beginning of the school year, and this classmate's mom is also a parent volunteer, so they had like a social hour before the meeting, and I'm talking to her, you know, like, yo, this is great. I get to know her a little bit because, you know, our kids are friends. And she tells me that my son said that their house smelled like, quote, soup and sadness.
1: Sorry, Lynn.
3: Sorry.
2: No, thank you, because that's what I did too. I was laughing. I mean, it's absolutely something Jack would say. And, you know, I mean, I think it's funny, but I mean, at least the soup part, I can see how maybe that sadness part could be a little bit offensive. But
1: yeah,
2: I mean, I don't know what sadness even smells like, so whatever.
3: Well, Jack does.
0: Yeah, I was gonna say. Jack does.
4: Apparently,
0: Jack
4: he's
0: does.
4: On it.
2: You know, I mean, he's 8. He doesn't have a filter.
1: Yeah.
2: So, but it didn't feel to me like she was really laughing along, but she kept bringing it up.
1: Oh.
2: Mm-hmm. Yeah.
1: Mm-hmm.
2: Yeah. And then other parents would come over for, you know, during the social hour and, you know, join the conversation. And she'd retell the story to them, like, each time somebody new came. And they would laugh. But I, you know, she would kind of smile, like politely smile. And it was just really awkward. It wasn't clear to me, you know, what her take on it was. So eventually I kind of drifted over to a different conversation.

0: station. And when I did that, I was close enough to her that I heard her tell that story at least two more times.
1: Oh, gosh.
0: Ooh. Yeah. And then, so by the time that the social hour was done and we were starting the meeting, like, people were dropping, like, soup and sadness into the conversation wherever they could. Oh. Like a phrase, you know?
1: Oh, gosh.
0: Yeah. Ooh. So I can't tell if she's actually mad or if she thought it was funny, and I just don't know her sense of humor, you know? And I don't know what the other parents thought. I, like, you know, they were laughing, but I don't know them, you know? So I don't know if, like, they think it's funny or if I'm actually being silently judged and if Jack is being silently judged.
1: Oh, I have secondhand embarrassment for you right now because I just can imagine how this feels to be like, I don't know. Like, you understand your kid has no filter. An 8-year-old, they'll say whatever. Okay.
2: Look, they're going to read.
0: Right.
1: They're going to read things and say it out loud. And you're just trying to figure out what's the vibe here. Oh, Lynn. Oh.
0: I know. And I don't want to make him feel bad about it unnecessarily, but I'm also like, where did you get that?
3: Well,
2: yeah. Wow, kid, you're clever.
3: Here's the good news, Lynn, regardless of how this turns out. Jack has a future in comedy writing.
1: Agreed. Agreed.
3: Yeah.
1: Agreed. Okay, so what do you need specifically from us? So how can we support you?
3: Yeah. How can we be here for you?
1: Yes.
0: I mean, I guess, but the biggest thing to me is that Jack isn't like a social pariah this year in school just because he was a little bit inappropriate, you know? So I guess the thing is, I want to know, if the mom is actually mad, you know, and she's just kind of coming at it sideways, being a little passive aggressive instead of just talking to me. Yeah,
1: that's the Minnesota way.
0: And I don't know how to get to it, you know, like, I'm not sure how to be direct with her, like, if I'm going to blow something up, you know, if I ask her directly. I'm scheduled to volunteer at something with her next week, and I'm so nervous about it, but, like, I will have an extended period. You know, like, I know that I can't just call her up and ask, but that makes too big of a thing out of it.
1: Mm.
0: But I'm going to have this time with her, so maybe I can kind of get at it, but I don't know. I don't know if I'm just going to, you know, make it worse.
1: Okay.
0: If it's even a thing.
1: Right. Oh. Okay. All right.
3: Okay. Well, now it's our turn to try to help you. Holly.
0: Thank you.
1: I like that you just tossed it to Holly.
3: I know, right? Holly.
0: Holly.
2: I think that she thinks this is a thing and it's bugging her because if it wasn't bugging her, she wouldn't be bringing it up and she's trying to process that.
1: Mm. Yeah.
2: I would wait and see if she brings it up when you guys hang out.
1: Yeah,
2: I'm shaking my magic eight ball, and I'm thinking that she probably will,
1: and that will be
2: an indicator whether or not that kind of is the case. Like, if she brings it up, then clearly it is bothering her, even if she's joking about it.
3: Yeah, because you can then lean in, then you can go in with the entry of, you can smile with a good tone of saying, "I know it seems I think you're joking." But, you know, they say every joke has a kernel of truth. And I just want to be, I want to ask, is there a kernel of truth? Like, I know you're joking about this, but is this something that really bothers you? So use the joke as the door opening and go, you know, most jokes, sometimes jokes have a kernel of truth, and just smile at her and say, I just want to vibe check.
2: Ooh, good phrase.
0: Vibe check. Yeah.
1: Okay, so I'm actually going to I'm going to tiptoe back just slightly and say maybe you don't even really need to directly address it head on, but see if she does bring it up again. And if she does, then utilize that as a moment to tell another kind of, because it sounds like Jack's a character, another time that Jack, you know, oh gosh, you know, we've been trying to teach Jack how to think things through before he talks, but listen to this other thing he did so that she can also see that this isn't that big of a deal. I don't know, that's just another option.
0: Yeah.
3: Oh, okay.
2: Yeah.
3: Well,
0: yeah.
2: Yeah.
3: Well, Lynn,
2: you could also say, hey, where's the wild rice? Don't do that.
3: Mm-hmm. Well, Lynn, you've now heard from us. And now, my talkers, we want to hear from you. 651-641-1071. 651-641-1071. Call us and help Lynn fix her life. We'll take your calls when we come back. Stay with us.
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6: 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Rebecca, go ahead. Okay, Hank. Okay, Molly. No, slowly, please. And he's just like taking notes the whole time. Wait, what did you say? Oh, gnocchi. How do you spell that? 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

0: Welcome back to Fix My Life here on the show. I'm Jace with Colleen and Holly. We've heard from Lynn. Lynn has a wonderful kid named Jack who went to a friend's house, and that friend's house smelled like soup and sadness. How does Lynn handle this? And can Jack work for us here at My Talk 107.1? These are all questions we'll try to answer. We have Angie, Jill number two, and Bruce lined up. Holly, who should we go to first?
1: We're going to start with Angie.
0: Hi, Angie. Welcome to the show. What should Lynn do?
2: Hi, I'm a special education teacher, and I have two thoughts. My first thought is, it sounds like she's feeling really bad that maybe she hurt this lady's feelings, and I think she should either send her a text or just find her privately and just tell her she feels really bad and that she'd talk to her child about, you know, appropriate and inappropriate things that we say at other people's houses. And then to the son, I think that's one of those instances where that's an inside his head thought. And I think mom needs to talk to him about there's things we say and things we think, and sometimes we don't say out loud what we're thinking.
0: Mm-hmm. Angie, could you also remind Colleen, Holly, and I of that sometimes?
3: Please.
0: I mean, we
3: and
0: have
3: thank
0: inside.
2: You. Absolutely.
3: A lot of times my inside thoughts come out.
2: But also, I love that Jack said this, and this is our jobs every single day. So I love it. Keep it real. But sometimes we say those things at home.
0: Yeah,
3: I love it. Thank you, Angie.
0: And by the way, Angie, God bless on what you do. Education, and we appreciate you so much on the show. Thank you, Angie.
2: Thank you. Love you guys.
0: Love you. Holly, who should we go to first? Next.
1: We're going to Jill.
0: Hello, Jill number one.
4: Hi.
0: What should Lynn do?
4: Well, humor is always good. So I think she should get a gift bag. And get a bag of oyster crackers and a little thing of tissues.
3: Yes, I love this.
4: And put it in a little bag and give her the bag with a little note that says, please accept my sincere apology for Jack's lack of filter. I hope this will, I don't know, something,
0: yeah.
4: make it funny.
3: Yeah. Ooh, I love that.
0: And lighten it up.
4: And then maybe we can let this go now.
0: I love
4: Sincerely,
0: that.
4: Sincerely, Jill. Like, make it funny, because she needs to stop. He's a kid.
3: He's a kid.
4: They don't have filters.
3: Yeah, I think.
4: And then to keep talking about it with other parents.
3: I think that's the part that's unsettling for me, too, is this idea that this other mom doesn't seem to understand that kids just say, like, they just say things that they think sound funny. And
4: well, she probably does understand it when it's her kid, but when it's directed at her, she might not.
0: Yeah.
4: So
3: you're right,
4: I think humor would be a good one. And it
0: Thank
4: could be
0: you,
4: funny.
0: Jill.
4: Crackers and Kleenex. Thanks, guys. Have
3: I
4: a
3: love
4: great
3: it.
4: Day. Love you. Bye.
0: You too.
3: Thanks,
0: we
3: Jill.
0: Love you, Jill.
3: That's creative.
0: Who's next, Holly Roberts?
1: We're going to our second Jill.
3: Hello,
1: Jill
3: other Jill.
0: Hi, Jill
5: Hi.
0: 2, the sequel. What should Lynn do?
5: I think Lynn just addresses it head on. But you're going to tell the other mom what her thoughts are. So you're going to put in her head that this is funny. This is funny. And that you're still trying to figure out where he came up with this phrase, because it's just a phrase. It's not real. Sadness doesn't smell real. It's just a phrase. Like, so you would say, I'm still trying to figure out where Jack heard that phrase, soup and sadness. It's so goofy. You know, like, come on, girl. Like, we know this isn't a real thing, right? Like, you know he doesn't think your house actually smells like sadness. Right? It's just a saying.
0: Oh, smart.
3: Jill, I love this. And thank you for your call, Jill. I'm going to just tell you guys, I've done a little quick study because we did get an email from Darcy. She said, pretty sure soup and sadness is a movie quote. So I looked it up. And apparently it may be related to a possible quote. I don't have the exact quote from the Tale of Despero. Which is a Kate DiCamillo book.
1: And that's a kid thing. The little mouse.
3: Yeah, so I wonder if he heard it from something and it's sort of locked in. It's sort of like one time my brother called his kindergarten teacher Meathead because they laughed about it on All in the Family.
0: The family.
3: Yeah. Right?
1: And the Tale of Despero, there is a movie version of it.
3: So there okay. you I'm wondering okay. if that's where little Jack got it from.
0: Let's go to Bruce for the final word. Bruce, you get the final word. What should Lynn do?
6: Well, this is my new favorite catchphrase, so thank you. I really appreciate that.
3: Bruce, I just want you to talk forever. I'm sorry. You have the most beautiful voice. I can't not say it. Oh, okay. Keep talking. Wow. Go ahead.
6: I just wonder if Jack said soup and salad, which would be the ultimate compliment, right. I would think, this time of year.
3: Right? That's so true. Maybe he was thinking.
0: I didn't hear a word Bruce said.
3: You just heard his beautiful voice.
0: I just heard his beautiful voice.
3: Yes. Think he was trying to say soup and salad. And it,
6: right.
3: Oh, Bruce.
6: Oh, my goodness. Oh. No. Jack said soup and salad.
1: I love it.
3: Oh, Lynn could just say that. No, he didn't say sadness. He said salad.
1: Yeah, and Olive Garden is his favorite place, and Olive Garden is the home of Hospitaliano, so he just felt like he was at home.
0: When you're here, you're family. Bruce, will you just please call in weekly and just say things to us, please?
3: Or just call my house at 8:30.
0: Colleen!
3: And sorry. I'm sorry. That was an inside thought.
6: Segment.
0: Inside. Remember what Jill 1 said, Colleen? There are inside thoughts, and then there are thoughts you say out loud.
3: Whoopsies.
0: Thank you, Bruce. Thanks, Bruce. Love you. Okay, we have a short amount of time. Let's go back to Lynn. Welcome back, Lynn. You heard all the great advice from our great listeners. What do you think, friend?
7: I'm going to stitch some things together. So I was thinking about, you know, what Colleen said about, listen to this other thing that Jack said. And so I was trying to think about, like, you know, things he had said. And, like, he calls my mother-in-law Dusty, and we, because she's, you know, gray and a little older. And we laughed about it, but I think, like, you know, that is sort of mean, and he calls his younger brother the Booger Factory. And so when Angie said, you know, like, the inside your head thought, you know, I mean, I probably do need to talk to Jack about that, and probably telling this mom that I feel bad is probably right. And then I also think, like, what Holly said, and I think Jason said about, like, the vibe check.
3: Yeah.
7: To kind of see how that all lands, you know, that I'll probably have a bit of time with her that I can get a few of these ideas in. I love what Jill 1 said about, like, you know, I think it's super funny, like, doing the gift bag of oyster crackers and tissues, but I don't know if this mom has a sense of humor yet.
3: Yeah, that's good. You are. Yeah. I think that you are. I think that you thought this through. I think you're going to be great, Lynn.
7: Thank you. And
3: we believe in you. And hopefully this was helpful. It sounds like it was
7: actually really helpful. Yeah.
3: Great. Well, you know what? Thanks to you. Thanks to Dusty. Thanks to the Booger Factory.
0: Thanks to Bruce. thanks to Bruce. Hey, and Lynn, if Jack ever gets on your nerves, Send him our way. We'll watch him. Thank you, Lynn.
3: Thanks, Lynn.
7: Thank you. Have a good day.
3: You too.
0: 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That and more when we return.
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1: 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Let's get to some of the extreme hot spots, which is basically the entire system this morning, but 94 westbound in Hudson. It's extra spicy this morning. Not only do you have construction-related traffic, but there's also several crashes, one on 35 southbound and one on 94 westbound. Good luck. Also, very slow traffic happening. Oh, gosh, let's go into 94 westbound as you make your way to downtown St. Paul. Extra slow, and so is 36 westbound as you make your way from Little Canada into Roseville. Drive like a champion. That's your My Talk Traffic. Now it's time for your 5 Eyewitness News weather forecast. Today, partly cloudy, warm, 82 your high, partly cloudy, 65 tonight for Friday. Late thunderstorms, windy and warm with a high of 84. Right now, it's sunny and 57.
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7: Colleen, Pitt is a fool. Holly's not sleep.
8: I can't do it. What to watch, what to avoid, what to binge, TV and streaming news like no other. This is Screen Queens. Like and subscribe wherever you get your podcast. Let's say hello to our queens. Hello, Queen Holly. Hello,
9: hello,
8: Queen Colleen. Hello,
9: queens.
8: Kingdom.
9: Hello, Kingdom.
8: Hello, everyone.
10: A pity the fool.
9: Thank you, Holly T.
8: Holly T. Mrs. T.
9: Miss T,
8: if you're nasty. Well, you know what? Let's just start there. Hey, Colleen, what are you watching?
9: You guys, so last night I watched, and I think we talked about this when a trailer came out about it.
8: We did. We played a little bit of
9: Untold
8: it.
9: Mr. T, I Pity the Fool on Netflix. And it is part of the Untold series of documentaries that they air on Netflix. You guys, it's 48 minutes. It's not even long.
8: It's
9: a quickie. It's a real, real quickie. And it is 48 minutes about the life and career of Mr. T. Now, I'm going to ask a question of you guys, because I'm curious what you would authentically answer. If I said to you, if I came from a different planet and I said to you, I'm hearing about this Mr. T. What is a Mr. T? How would you answer that?
8: Do we know anything about him?
9: You know who Mr. T is, but I don't. And I say, what's Mr. T? How do you describe Mr. T to me?
8: He was a pop culture figure in the 80s that transcended everything he touched. He went from movies effortlessly to television to becoming a business upon himself with serials and action figures and the like.
1: Okay, that's exactly how I would describe Mr. T as well.
9: And what you get when you watch Untold, Mr. T, I Pity the Fool, is the story of how he transcended all of those genres, all of those things. Because that's what I took away from it, is like, I don't know that I would necessarily know how to file Mr. T to people. And what you realize in this documentary, in this very way too short, frankly, documentary about Mr. T, is that Mr. T always knew who Mr. T was. Mr. T is a vibe. He's not an actor. He doesn't think of himself. He knows he's not an actor. When he was acting, he was playing a version of Mr. T. He knows that none of it was ever about this career. It was about being Mr. T in the way that he is Mr. T. And he is, what I learned about Mr. T is that he is just so sure of what his calling has been in life all along. He is, what a cool guy. Like, what an absolutely awesome guy Mr. T is.
8: What was your favorite thing that you learned that you didn't know?
9: Well, I think that we actually did learn this in the trailer for it. And this is what I think is so fascinating. He very intentionally came up with the Mr. T moniker.
8: Oh, yeah.
9: To demand a level of respect that culturally was not given to young black men. He talked about how his family was, you typically called boy, and how he made his public persona Mr. T, so that every time he was addressed as Mr.
8: Mr.
9: So he demanded that respect. He is one of many children. I want to say he had three sisters, maybe, and four brothers. Grew up in the projects of Chicago. And just a real, I think they're, and they sort of glossed over some stuff that I wish they would have gone deeper on. He ended up being sued by his family at some point, or there was some sort of legal battle with his brothers. That, you know, I think when a person arrives at some sort of fame or fortune, there that can create some complicated family dynamics. But they really skimmed over that. They kept it very focused on who Mr. T was in his career as a human being, how he was selected to be in Rocky III. You know, Sylvester Stallone was looking for a certain type of character, and he knew of Mr. T. Mr. T was a bodyguard, very took his job incredibly seriously. And Sylvester Stallone said, I want him to audition for this role. Well, originally, that role that Mr. T played in Rocky III was supposed to have like a Jamaican accent. So he studied and studied because he wasn't an actor. He studied, he bought all these, like, he bought like a ton of Harry Belafonte albums and was like studying. And then got a call and they were like, we don't actually, you know, you can drop the accent. You don't need to worry about it. We want you to be you. And he goes, well, I can do that. And he showed up for the audition and he had, they were like, do you need the script? And he was like, no, I studied. And he was ready for it. And then Sylvester Stallone said, I just want you to speak from the character's perspective. And he basically was like, I live and breathe this character. This is actually who I am. And it was sold. That was it.
8: That was done.
9: And the character he played in the movie was Mr. T as a human being. And ultimately, that's what he just kept doing. He just kept on showing up as Mr. T.
8: As himself.
9: As himself. And that was what bred this, the icon that was Mr. T, that transcended all of these categories. Just a really interesting man. I wish it were longer. I wish they
8: went
9: deeper
8: on some stuff.
9: I was just going to ask you if you
8: thought. Yeah. That's a big life to squeeze into. I mean, we often complain about things being too long. Practical
9: right.
8: Magic, too. But this seems like we could have probably used. It's a big life to try to squeeze into 48 minutes.
9: Yeah, it really was. And I will say this, on the heels of the death of Dolly Parton, you really see a similarity between those two figures.
8: Oh.
9: In the sense that they both are very fueled by their faith. And they both are committed to putting good into the world.
4: Interesting. Well, Mr. T himself is mad that this documentary is not long enough.
9: I agree. Mr. T.
4: Yeah, he did an interview with The Guardian and he said that this documentary bleeped me off, made me mad because they didn't cover a lot of stuff.
9: I agree. Thank you, Mr. T. Mr. Middle name, period, last name, T.
8: Minutes?
9: I think it's
8: so
9: an insult.
8: Weird.
9: I'm being honest. I think that's an insult.
4: Well, and that's how Mr. T is taking it. you didn't cover me enough. You missed a lot of stuff about my life.
9: Yeah. I think he's a complex person. I think he has a deep history. His daughter is interviewed in it, and how interesting that I wanted more on that relationship. What it felt like for her to be a student, a child in Chicago, while the A team is on, and she's like, people would come to school the next day and talk about the A team, and she would be like, that's my dad. And they'd be like, yeah, right. And she didn't realize that he wasn't just Chicago famous until he came to school and everybody turned inside out. And she was like, that's my dad. And he's like a big deal, right? I wanted to hear more from her. I wanted to hear more about their relationship. I wanted to hear more about his relationship with his family. He tells a very brief story about his mom getting jumped for their welfare money in an elevator in Chicago in their apartment building, and how he kind of went in for justice and like found the guys and was like, do you know anything about this? And they said no. And he took matters into his own hands, right? There's so much to the story of who he is and how he, what he centers in his life. And it barely scratched the surface for me.
4: Well, and for Mr. T
9: and
4: as well,
9: for Mr.
4: so
9: T.
4: it seems.
9: I see you, Mr. T.
8: Well, also, all of you young, you know, our young folks out there, it is still, I think it's hard for, I don't know if you can fully wrap your brain around how people entered pop culture the way that Mr. T did back in the day. There were very few entry points. You know, nowadays people can come at you through YouTube and being a streamer, or they can come at you from the magazine world. They can come at you on Twitch because they play video. There were only certain doors that you could walk through and enter pop culture and enter the zeitgeist. So when you were a pop culture figure, you were four times the figure that so-called famous people are now. Mr. T was famous on a level that you can't even really, there are some famous people now I could compare him to. Maybe Harry Styles. Mm-hmm. I don't know. It's not.
4: Yeah, but Harry Styles doesn't have a cereal.
9: Right.
8: No, you're right. So I was literally going to say it's not a perfect example, but
9: yeah.
8: But Mr. T was everywhere. Even if you didn't watch the A-Team, you were aware of the A-Team.
9: He was a brand.
8: And
9: when I tell you to say he was a brand, I think also actually minimizes it, because the biggest thing I got from this is that Mr. T has such a deep sense of who he is called to be in the world and who the world needs him to be and how to continue to be that through time. I mean, it wasn't enough. I needed more.
8: Yeah. Shame on you, Netflix, or whoever the producing team that made the decision.
9: Yeah. And also just a call out to anybody else, other documentarians, like, please do him better.
8: Yeah. You have an opportunity here.
9: This is an opportunity.
8: You can watch it on Netflix. I'm going to bring the party down. Hmm. And I acknowledge that.
4: Yay.
8: Sorry, Ellie.
9: Oh, I watched the beginning of this.
4: Oh, okay. Yeah, I saw that both of you guys dipped into this, and I'm going to sit back and relax and let you tell me about it.
8: This is Death of the Pastor's Wife on Netflix. Over the last few months, I can't remember when I have walked away from something that I've watched where I have felt as angry. At the conclusion of the three episodes. This is three episodes. It's a three-part documentary about the life and death of Micah Miller, who was the wife of a very charismatic charlatan, a pastor at a South Carolina Myrtle Beach church. And she ended up ending her life. And this isn't a spoiler alert. The documentary literally opens with that. So I think the word triggers too is overused, and it sometimes elicits an eye roll from me, but I do want to be respectful. It could trigger you. So it is very difficult to watch. So I do want to warn you. Here's a little bit of the trailer, and we'll discuss, because I completed it. Here's a little bit of the trailer for Death of a Pastor's Wife. on Netflix.
5: Hey, everybody. I just wanted to share the song that came to my head the other day and see if it encourages you. I hope it does.
11: When she sang, she had such a way of you feeling close to God.
12: 911, what's your emergency?
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14: Micah was 16 when she made church her life.
15: She loved the church. She loved the people.
16: Micah and John Paul met at Solid Rock.
17: They look like the ultimate couple. This is what I want my marriage to look like.
18: Micah was influenced by John Paul because he was 15 years older than her.
19: She just listened to his voice, a voice of a pastor, a voice of a mentor, and then a voice of a husband.
18: She showed me that John Paul's signature was tattooed on her side permanently, like ownership. It kind of spiraled from there.
8: Yeah, you heard that right. Within a short amount of time of the meeting, they went to a tattoo parlor and his signature was tattooed on her, which was foreshadowing, very indicative of the behavior that he would quickly lean into when it came to his wife. She was property to him in so many ways. He was manipulative. He mentally abused, allegedly. I don't want this dude suing us. I don't want to use the word allegedly, just dear listeners, but I'm going to, just because it's the right thing to do. Allegedly, mentally, physically, verbally assaulted her, allegedly, and used her deep, deep, deep, real faith against her. He used this poor woman's devotion to God, her real deep, deeply held beliefs, and he used it as a weapon to manipulate her to the point where she did purchase a gun and drive far away from home, and it took her life. Now, there are questions surrounding that that I won't even get into. That's in episode 3. I will tell you, this took a turn that I really did not see.
9: Oh, interesting. Okay, so I gotta confess, I'm only halfway through the first episode because the rage I was feeling. I'm gonna finish it. I just could not take it in anymore. I had to turn away because of the rage I was already feeling toward this particular person.
8: Individual?
9: Yes.
8: Well, I'm just gonna warn you and everyone else, that rage will not subside.
9: It will intensify?
8: It will intensify to the point where you will meet me where I am when the credits rolled on the final episode. Because dude is still walking out there. You feel for this poor family that literally wants answers and saw this like a freight. There were members of her circle. There are members of the church that left that saw this coming like a freight train, like the howl of a tornado. They heard this coming and they could not stop it because of how insidious this charlatan was, how insidious he was. He used every tool available to him when they would fight and she would flee and get away from him. He used every tool you've ever heard about in these documentaries about men, these monsters that prey on their wives to get her to come back. He would use the whole bait and switch of yell, yell, yell. And then, no, honey, I love you. I'm so sorry. He would send text messages. I'm sorry. What just happened? I didn't mean it was an anger. Please come back. This is what the Lord wants. The Lord can't. No, Holly, I'm not kidding. No. Because he knew, and I don't mean weak spot as a weak spot. You'll know what I mean. He knew that the Bible, he knew that faith was a vulnerability because she was so devoted. He used it to his advantage. When he needed to weasel his way back into her life, he used God and he used the Bible as a tool to manipulate and pull her back in, which makes it to me 800 times worse because you're a pastor and mm-hmm. you're using your faith as a weapon mm-hmm. against your spouse. Mm-hmm. You monster. Mm-hmm. Yeah. It's maddening, Colleen.
9: Yeah. Well, I mean, there's a reason why it's one of the top yep. shows right now on Netflix. I think the story is compelling and the telling of it is definitely evokes emotion out of the viewer.
8: Here's a little more from the trailer. Just Colleen, grab the desk mm-hmm. and just hold on to it here.
9: Okay.
20: I'll fight tooth and nail to get what I want. What I want is the only thing that matters. I don't care what you have to say.
21: I think that he used the Bible over her.
20: When your husband wants sex, God does not send an angel from heaven to take care of that.
21: He physically took her out of her car and took her to the hospital.
22: My voice is struggling. My hair is falling out. I'm gaining weight.
20: There's incredible danger and unmet need.
23: She was speaking out about the abuse.
24: Sexual, physical, psychological abuse.
8: Yeah. I'll just leave you with this. This is where I almost had to turn it off because I got so mad. To keep up with his sexual needs, he put her on testosterone.
4: What?
8: Yep. Yep.
9: And he's out there still.
8: Mm-hmm. Still? I'm not going to say anything more.
9: Oh, dear.
4: But he's out there.
9: Well, and there's probably another woman who he's victimizing. Okay.
8: Not going to say anything more.
9: All right. Allegedly.
8: When you get to episode three, at the end of episode okay. three, kind of the postscript, you're going to just...
9: Well, I'm just going to say it because I watched this part of the first episode. He was married when she came into his life. Yes, I see. Yep. Like, this is... there. That's a thing. That's a type of person. That's a type. And there were some theatrics. I can't. I'm done. Watch it.
8: When they do the wrap up of, like, you know how the documentaries do, mm-hmm. you know, present day catch up and the font that comes up, mm-hmm. you will throw something at your television.
9: All right.
8: Yep.
4: Okay. Well.
8: Death of the Pastor's Wife on Netflix. So you can watch Mr. T in this one. Watch it the other way around because you're going to need an uplifting yes. thing. Holly, give us an uplifting thing. It's our new segment within Screen Queens. Don't sleep on it.
4: Don't sleep on Tubi. Guys.
8: What?
4: Don't sleep on Tubi. It's expensive, guys, to stream.
9: Mm-hmm. Yeah.
4: There was just a new report earlier this week
8: yep.
4: that said that subscription spending rose 7.7% this year, year to year. Just yeah. overall, year to year. That's really expensive. And now people are spending just as much on these subscription services as they were on cable TV,
9: mm-hmm.
4: which is the whole reason why a lot of people cut the cord, because they were like, well, gee, we don't need all of this cable stuff. Why don't we just get the stuff that we want and save a little money?
9: Yeah, we wanted the a la carte.
8: We sure did.
9: And now the a la carte is costing what the package used to cost.
4: Man.
9: But Tubi's free.
4: But it's free. And I'm telling you, don't sleep on it. There are so many treasures in Tubi. This is where the good movies are. I have to tell you, if you want a movie that's like maybe it's not obscure, but it's older and it's not slop, get yourself to Tubi and start watching movies ASAP. They have so many good titles from across decades, because one of the things, a beef that I have with, let's just say, Netflix,
9: mm-hmm.
4: they don't have a robust movie catalog anymore.
9: No, they don't.
4: And this is all part by design by the streaming wars because, well, back in the day, movie companies used to have agreements with Netflix to distribute their titles. Well, then all of these companies were like, hey, hey, hey, we're giving away money. Why don't we make our own streaming service and then we get to keep things in-house? Well, we're living in the result of that time. And so as a consequence, old good movies are lost in the streaming wars. Well, now they've landed on Tubi. So go over there right now.
8: And it's so short-sighted, and these companies are slowly realizing it.
4: Mm-hmm. Oh, yeah.
8: Case mm-hmm. in point, because they were making millions of dollars in licensing fees. Millions. A case in point, Disney is slowly learning. They just licensed back here's just a very small example. They just licensed back 9 to 5, a title they own,
9: mm-hmm.
8: to Netflix.
9: Mm-hmm.
8: instead of just keeping it on Hulu, their property, they're now they leased it to Netflix for millions of dollars.
4: Yeah. And there's inside baseball talk that Disney is really taking a hard look at some of their streaming services, meaning Disney Plus and Hulu and whatever that beast is going to become, and saying, is it worth it? Are they going to go back to that old model where they just become a licensing factory where they, you know, they're a movie studio traditionally and they're like, hey, well, we can distribute our titles on other streaming services. They're taking a real hard look at that.
8: But yes, they should.
4: Yeah. And Tubi is here for free. And they've got movies that you know, that you love, and maybe you can discover some great old gems on it.
9: I love Tubi. I will say Tubi is, I do a lot of live watching on Tubi.
8: Oh.
9: That's where I watch my Dance Moms, which is my, that's my background show. That's my folding laundry show. That's my falling asleep show. Dance, there's a Dance Moms channel.
8: There is
9: right?
8: not.
9: There absolutely is. But they also have a Facts of, or not a Facts of Life, a Family Ties channel.
4: Na-na-na-na.
9: Sit, Ubu, sit.
8: Good dog.
9: So you can watch, you can find a channel and just watch through on it. But then they also have movies that play on channels. And then to your point, Holly, then they have also the on-demand part. So they have movies on demand. They have television shows on demand. Dig into Tubi. You don't have to sign up for anything. You don't even have to give them your email address.
4: No.
9: You literally can just go in.
4: Right. And have an account if you want to start a list and you want to keep track of the things that you're watching. I want to make a Tubi Film Festival and direct people to some great movies that are over on Tubi.
9: Mm.
4: Go watch All That Jazz by Bob Fosse.
9: Ooh.
4: Ooh, would you like to watch... We've got, like, all these movies. I have a list of things that I'm... Lenny, To Live and Die in L.A., Mean Streets. We've got A Face in the Crowd, which I mentioned, which is one of my favorite movies. Midnight Cowboy, Fried Green Tomatoes, Mean Girl, the 1999 classic The Mummy, starring Brendan Fraser. They're all there for free.
9: That's awesome.
8: And if I may, it's shameless plug time. The Jason Show is also available on Tubi.
4: Yeah, it
8: Thank
4: is.
8: You.
4: Yeah,
8: yes,
4: yeah.
9: Yeah.
8: They do. It sure is.
9: Heck yeah.
8: Our company owns it. They're serious about it. Another, before we go, inside baseball moment, Holly. I'm so glad you brought this up. Our company, the FOX, they are serious about Tubi. They are investing a lot of money in Tubi. It's an important part of the organization. Believe me, I see it. So, okay, let's recap. Don't sleep on it. Tubi as well. Tubi. Death of the Pastor's Wife on Netflix. Untold, Mr. T, I Pity the Fool, also on Netflix. Like what you heard? Like what you see? Follow us. Search for Screen Queens wherever you get your podcasts.
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4: 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Well, let's go to My Talk Traffic. We've got crashes to talk about. One on Highway 100 northbound between Minnetonka Boulevard and Cedar Lake Road in St. Louis Park. Woo, bumper-to-bumper traffic there. We also have a possible crash on 694 eastbound in White Bear Lake. Look out by County Road 65 for that one. And on Highway 65 northbound, a crash reported in Blaine, right around Highway 10. And on Highway 7, a crash reported in Chanhassen between Church Road and Greenbrier Avenue. Also extra hot due to a crash and construction 94 westbound in Hudson, all the way past the St. Croix River. Back to My Talk Traffic. Now it's time for your 5 Eyewitness News weather forecast. Partly cloudy, warm 82 today. Clear sky 65 tonight. Tomorrow, windy, warm. Late night thunderstorms with a high of 84. Right now at the My Talk studios, it's sunny and 57.
11: 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My Talk. Everything entertainment.

0: We are so glad you're here. Thanks for listening to us, making us a part of your day. I'm Jace with Colleen and Holly.
1: Hello.
2: Hello.
1: Hello.
0: Okay. I was coming home from
2: Jason. Jason.
0: Yeah, what? What?
2: We have something exciting happening before you get into your story.
0: Oh my God. I'm sorry. It's in blue. I should have seen it. I apologize. You are so right. Do we have a half price deal?
2: Absolutely.
0: Oh my goodness. Please tell us about our half price deal.
2: It's El Burrito Mercado selling two $25 gift cards for the price of one.
3: Whoa.

0: El Burrito Mercado is
1: it's a so
0: great
1: good.
0: Deal. That is amazing.
2: That's right. You go to mytalk1071.com, keyword deals, and it's hot and it's live.
1: Right now.
0: Racking it up.
1: I was coming home from a meat-a-palooza last night.
0: Mm-hmm. You ate all the cuts.
1: I ate all the meats.
2: Yeah. How are your meat sweats this morning, Jason?
1: Holly, thank you for your concern. I feel a little meat bloated today, if you really want the honest truth.
2: Yeah, I asked.
0: Yeah.
1: But it was delicious. I went to a little preview of the Smack Shack Bloomington there, tweaking it. It's Smack Shack Steak now. They have this $1 billion wood fire grill. Again, you can hear all about it. Listen to hour one. But I had the meat sweats clean, Holly. I was driving home. I was sweating some New York strip. And I'm like, oh, let me listen to some things, because the minute I get home, I'm going to go right to bed. Like, I'm exhausted. So let me listen to some stuff so I can be able to contribute to society and our shows the next day. So I saw that Henry Winkler popped up on my YouTube. Okay, Holly, thank you for that face. Henry Winkler is being interviewed by Graham Bessinger, Bensinger on his show on YouTube in depth. Who knew? I had never heard this. Who knew that Henry Winkler and Tom Hanks are in a Cold War, a decades long Cold War? Did you know this, Holly?
2: I didn't know this. I read this headline yesterday, Jason, and I was like, hold the phone. What? Two of America's most beloved and kind stars in Hollywood are beefing with each other?
1: Colleen, did you know this?
3: I don't know why this sounds so vaguely familiar, but also it is shocking because they are both beloved human beings.
1: Well, it's true. Henry did not deny it. Now, I'm going to play a little bit of the clip. Here's where it picks up. This is post Happy Days. Henry's kind of faltering. He doesn't quite know what to do, so he wants to direct. Jeffrey Katzenberg is in charge of the studio at the time. And Jeffrey has an idea for Henry. And here's Henry picking it up from there.
4: And he said, I'd like you to direct Turner and Hooch. I said, you know, there's another movie called Stella. And I think I'm more suited for that.
1: That is a Bette Midler vehicle that I think is underrated. By the way, I just want to take this opportunity to say that. No one talks about Stella. I owned Stella on Laserdisc.
0: That's actually a really good point. Go on.
1: Thank you. Mm-hmm. Thank you. Thank you.
4: He said, no, I'd like you to direct Turner and Hooch. And I thought, okay, so here is a lesson. When your instinct says, uh-oh, danger, warning sign, you do not question your tummy. You can question your brain, but never your tummy.
1: Colleen, never, Colleen.
0: I really love that.
1: Colleen, never question your tummy.
0: Don't question your tummy.
1: Holly, don't question your tummy.
2: Not the tummy.
1: Yeah. Don't question your tummy. So he did Turner and Hooch, okay? He was on the set. He was questioning some things, and some people on the set did not like that. And I'm shortening the story, he got fired. He was at an event, got a phone call, and he had been fired. Turner and Hooch, if you're young, is a Tom Hanks vehicle. There was a little bit of acknowledged friction between Tom and Henry Winkler during the making of this movie, and Henry was replaced. Henry was devastated because, again, he was post Happy Days and not quite sure what he wanted to do in Hollywood, where his career was going. So that was many years ago. And here's Graham asking about present day. And this is what shocked me.
5: Crossed paths since, and obviously everything's fine. But what do you think was the genesis of any negative

0: feelings the two of you have had about one another over the years?
1: I don't know, because, you know, when Tom, before he was a movie star, was on Happy Days. He was a guest star in Happy Days. And I don't know. We did a retrospective of Happy Days, and we wanted 60 seconds of Tom Hanks in his episode, and we did not get permission for that.
0: What's your perspective on it?
1: I am still working on my perspective.
2: Oh, wow. That was a diplomatic answer, and he said a lot without saying anything.
3: Is there an umbrella in my studio? Because the shade that I'm experiencing right now.
4: And you know why it hits five times harder? Because that was delivered by the nicest man in Hollywood.
2: Right.
3: And time and time again, people have been vocal about Henry Winkler being legitimately one of the nicest, kindest people in Hollywood.
2: Well, and that's what I meant by, you know, both of them are beloved for their, I mean, Henry, you can build a case like Henry Winkler's authenticity is what always leads. But people see Tom Hanks also as a lovable darling.
3: Yeah, but here's the key, though. People inside Hollywood say that about Henry Winkler.
2: Yes, yes, good point.
3: I don't know. Honestly, I don't know what the inside baseball opinion is of Tom Hanks.
2: Agreed.
3: I know what his persona is.
2: Agreed.
3: I know how we receive Tom Hanks as a culture. But, oh.
4: Girl. You should have, even through my meat sweats last night, I was like, oh, Mr. Winkler gave a very interesting answer to that.
2: He was still working on
4: that perspective.
3: Oh my God. I'm going to steal that line.
4: I'm stealing that too.
2: Yes.
4: 100, Holly. He also revealed, I got to listen to the whole thing. I'll do it today. I have a plane ride, but he also admitted that one of the biggest mistakes he made in his career was post Happy Days, or in the middle of Happy Days, he was offered Grease. And he turned it down. And then John Travolta.
3: Interesting. That was a good choice.
4: Well, he doesn't think so.
3: Oh, I think so.
4: He said he turned it down because he didn't want to be typecast in a Fonzie type
2: way.
4: Sure,
2: that makes sense.
4: It made sense at the time. He made a good point, which is also true, and both things could be true. He's like, nothing was going to stop the typecasting of the Fonzie. Nothing was going to stop that. So he just regrets not being part of something so large in pop culture.
3: Sure. Oh, that's respectable that he did. But he was a part of Happy Days.
4: Thank you, Holly.
3: Which was just as big of a pop culture juggernaut as Grease. Grease wouldn't have happened without Happy Days.
4: Yep. Absolutely. Because Happy Days helped usher in this nostalgia for the 50s.
2: Yeah.
4: And Grease rode that train, without a doubt. Without a doubt. You can hear that whole Henry Winkler interview, and you should, on In Depth with Graham Bensinger.
2: I'm still working on my perspective.
4: Are you working on your perspective?
2: I just want to keep saying it because I want to lock it in because it's such a good line.
4: Yeah.
3: Put it in my notes.
2: Yep.
4: Mm-hmm. Let me know. Let me know when you get that perspective figured out, Aline. Will you let us all know? Thank you so much. While you do that, I'm going to tell you about My Talk Loves Local. 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We're going to take a break. Fat Bears when we return.
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6: Hey, I have to ask. 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What's the sign that you see you're like, this one's crazy?
7: I like them big, just strong-built sons of guns with the big old high horns. We call those the old school suckers. So.
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7: I just like the old school about it. Usually they got a little attitude to them, a little bit of, you know, just pepping their step.
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6: 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That's next year's t-shirt.
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6: Yes. Hayden, that is next year's t-shirt. All right.
5: 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My Talk 107.1. 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

0: Still holding, Wilson Phillips.
1: Still holding.
0: Please let us know.
1: I love you, China. China, if you're listening, and I think she's a My Talker, can you tell your mother I love her too? Michelle Phillips of the Mamas and Papas.
0: Wait, and I want that to be true. I want China Phillips to be a My Talker.
1: I do too.
0: How do we get that? How do we do that?
1: Well, I don't know. I also
0: anybody who knows China Phillips, just let her know.
1: Please let us
0: know.
1: We
0: love her. We're holding on.
1: Please tell her. I want to tell her two things. Well, three things. First, thank you for being a My Talker, China Phillips. Mm-hmm. Number two, I love your mother, Michelle Phillips, of the Mamas and Papas. And most importantly to me, she portrayed Ann Matheson in the hit CBS drama Knots Landing. Third, I may have had naughty thoughts about your husband in the 90s. Thank you.
0: Okay. I mean,
1: because she is married to the hottest Baldwin.
0: I was going to say, I think we
1: Billy.
0: All actually, well, at least I did.
1: Yeah. There was a movie he was in the 90s.
0: Backdraft?
1: Nope.
0: Sorry. Sliver?
1: I think it was. Thank you. Sliver.
0: Oh.
1: That I rented from Blockbuster many times. And I didn't rent it for the plot. Thank you.
0: Noted.
2: William Baldwin was in Sliver.
0: That's yeah, Billy.
2: Bill. Yeah.
1: Billy.
2: That mm-hmm. would be, wouldn't it?
0: Yeah. Yep. Yep. Thanks, Holly. He this also drinks MTN Dew.
1: This has been Holly Knows Something.
0: Mm-hmm. Yeah, Sliver was sexy.
1: Sure was.
0: Uh-huh.
1: And back then, it was Sears catalogs and Sliver.
0: Any port in a storm.
2: Yep.
1: Any port in a storm for a young man in the 80s and 90s. Mm-hmm.
0: But,
1: just being
0: but
1: real.
0: Backdraft, he was real hot in Backdraft too. No real. Pun intended.
1: But he was covered
0: hot.
1: Though.
0: Colleen. That's true.
1: That was the
0: I know.
1: Problem. He was very covered.
0: He took the suit off every once in a while. Oh, but do you remember how creepy the movie Flatliners was?
1: Very.
0: He was also in that.
1: Yeah. With Julia and Kiefer.
0: Mm-hmm.
1: Yeah, not a good movie. That one doesn't hold up, by the way.
0: I haven't seen it in a long time. I just remember being highly disturbed by it.
1: Yeah. Well, welcome back to our program.
0: Well, you learned a lot.
1: We did. To end our program today, we shall talk about fat bears.
0: Okay. Queen? You guys, I want you to start getting ready because okay. Fat Bear Week is coming up.
2: Yes.
0: Fat yes. Bear Week begins in 12 days. Fat Bear Week 2026 runs September 22nd to the 29th of September at Alaska's Katmai National Park and Preserve. This is the 12th year we are celebrating fat bears. This is a bracket competition celebrating fat brown bears who are packing on their weight for their winter hibernation. They have been gorging on salmon, and fans will vote for the bear they think best represents fatness and success.
2: Oh,
0: would you like to meet some of the contestants?
1: Boy, would I would, Holly, would you like to meet some fat bears?
2: Absolutely.
0: I would like to start, though, by saying I don't think the names are creative enough, but I'm going to give you a couple stats about some of the bears. We can't get through all the bears because there's 11 bears currently competing.
1: Would you like some fat bear music?
0: Please.
1: Okay. Let's see here. We'll put this one on.
0: Okay. Well, I want you to know 32 Chunk is actually defending his title. He was the 2025 Fat Bear winner. He's a large adult male with narrow set eyes, dark brown fur, and a prominent brow ridge.
2: Dang, I'm looking at the picture of 32 Chunk uh-huh. before and after.
0: Don't want to meet him in a dark alley.
2: Mm-mm.
0: He put on the pounds. And you know what's especially impressive? In 2025, he was able to win Fat Bear Week.
1: He was?
0: With a broken jaw.
2: Dang.
0: I know, that's how hungry he was. Big boy. He does have a distinctive scar across his muzzle and a broken yet healing jaw. Okay, so let's also meet 128 Grazer. That's a hey larger
1: girl.
0: Adult female. So
1: hey
0: I like seeing lady bears in the competition. She's got a long, straight muzzle, conspicuously blonde ears, and grizzled. She's got light brown fur in late summer and fall. 26 is kind of a sleeper. 26, again, can we work on the names? 26 is a medium-sized adult female. She's got round ears and some fur on her neck and back. I think keep an eye on 26.
2: Yeah. Well, also 26 is believed to be the daughter of Brooks River Bear and former Fat Bear Week winner 435 Holly.
0: Okay, thank you. Oh, Holly.
1: 435
0: Holly. Okay, can I ask a question? And maybe you know this answer because you sound like somebody who's followed Fat Bear Week. Why do some of them get an extra name and some of them just have numbers?
2: I don't think that there's really anything behind that except lack of creativity.
0: Okay, so this is my appeal to the great, great people of Alaska's Katmai Park and Reserve. Can you hire some people with some creativity to give these people these bears some good names?
1: Colleen, I have someone.
0: Who?
1: Jack. From Fix My Life,
0: 8-year-old
1: in hour two.
0: Jack from Fix My Life in hour two. Maybe one could be named Soup and Sadness.
2: Oh, right? They came up to the buffet of life.
0: Sure
2: I think
0: do.
2: We got to keep our eye on 602.
0: Okay, tell me more. Oh, the stomping dance.
2: Well, a large adult male.
0: Mm-hmm.
2: I'm just looking at the before and after pictures for these Fat Bear Week bears.
0: Yeah.
2: And 602 is chonky. Also, people call him Flotato.
0: Okay, I love that. I do want to say I'm a little concerned about 602, and here's why. He does a stomping dance when he gets excited, and I think that might be expending some calories. And so I'm not putting money on him because, buddy, you got to slow down. You can't be dancing like that. You can't be getting extra steps in when you're trying to fatten up, pal.
1: It's a marathon, not a sprint.
0: Thank you, Jason.
1: You're welcome.
0: Thank you.
1: Clean.
0: Anywho, if you want to take part in Fat Bear Week.
1: And who doesn't, really?
0: I mean, honestly, I'm probably going to be watching this. I'm probably going to put this on my calendar.
1: Settle down, 602.
0: Because those fat bears are so cute. They're really cute.
1: They prefer thick, Colleen.
0: I'm sorry, those thick bears are so cute.
1: I love this.
0: You can go to explore.org. The official bracket won't actually fully be revealed until next Friday. So this is the returning. These are the returning bears that we've been highlighting and not the new bears.
2: Well, I think it's 32 chunks to lose.
0: It really is. I mean, again, broken jaw and he's still getting chonky.
1: Yeah.
0: So
2: over 1,200 pounds.
0: Oh, my. Wow. Of romping, stomping bear.
1: With a broken jaw.
0: With a broken jaw. Listen, I do not want to meet one of those in a dark alley.
1: Nope. Nope. Not a dark forest.
0: Nope.
1: No.
0: Or even lit. Well, lit. No, thank you.
1: Nope.
0: No.
1: Bears scare me. Just
0: yes,
1: there.
0: Jason. Correct.
1: They scare me. They're very large. Well, their claws.
0: Mm-hmm. Yeah.
2: No. And especially these bears.
1: Horrible way to die.
2: Some of them are grizzly bears.
0: Yeah.
2: They don't mess around. They are way different than black bears. Black bears that we talked about earlier this week that are swimming in pools in Los Angeles, they're mostly harmless.
0: Mm-hmm.
2: Grizzly bears are going to attack you.
0: Yeah. Like,
2: they're going to kill you.
0: This is one of the reasons why I don't love nature. Thank you. Because nature can kill you.
1: That's right. They have claws and teeth.
0: Stay inside, children.
1: Talons. Talons as well. Talons.
0: Talons.
1: That's going to do it for us. If you're listening and you're a kid that's being bullied, you go out there and be yourself because nobody can tell you're doing it wrong. Right, Colleen?
0: Absolutely. You guys, kindness is free. Go sprinkle that stuff everywhere and be excellent to each other. Thanks for hanging out with us today. We can't wait to hang out again tomorrow. Donna and Steve coming up next.
3: Where talk is fun.
4: It'll take your mind off things.
3: My talk. Everything entertainment.
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2: Harry Styles is extending his Together Together tour into the spring and summer of 2027. He's adding dates across the world, including here in the United States. Next summer, he's going to play Phoenix, Dallas, Los Angeles, Atlanta, and Chicago. And currently, Harry Styles is performing his Together Together tour residency at Madison Square Garden in New York City. And Ella Langley emerged as the front runner for nominations for the 2026 CMA Awards. She has 9 awards, and other big nominees this year include Miranda Lambert and Kacey Musgraves. We'll be able to see the CMAs when they air later this year. The 60th annual CMA Awards are on November 18th, live from Nashville on ABC and Disney Plus. And finally, a little Broadway news and Juliet, a revisionist jukebox musical about Shakespeare's star-crossed lovers. Well, it's closing after 4 years on Broadway. The final performance of And Romeo is set for January 3rd of 2027, and the show will have played 1,723 regular performances, and that makes it among the 50 longest-running Broadway musicals of all time. Well, that's all the dirt this hour. For more, check out mytalk1071.com or download the MyTalk app.
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1: Hi, welcome.
0: Hi,
1: good morning.
0: Hello.
1: Good.
0: Hello.
1: How was your day yesterday?
0: Oh, thank you for asking. Well, I went to St. Louis Park. I got my boobies groped. What right. else did I do? I got some prescriptions.
1: And today you have a doctor's appointment.
0: That's right. I love it.
1: Donna, that's good. Okay, this is a reminder. If you're a lady and have breasts, a medical professional should be touching them how often?
0: Once a year. And then you should also get your mammogram.
1: How often do you do that?
0: Once a year.
1: Okay. And then if you're a fella and you have what are known as testicles, you should be feeling those in the shower. That's when the warm water helps everything to relax. And that's when you can better find if there happens to be any sort of a hard spot, which you would want to get checked to avoid testicular cancer.
0: Thank you.
1: All right. Should do it like a doctor's show.
0: We should.
1: Remember that show, The Doctors?
0: Yeah, I thought it was really good.
1: And they'd all go out there in their scrubs, too. Because isn't it funny? We don't really believe you're a doctor unless we see you either with a stethoscope, a lab coat, or scrubs.
0: That's right.
1: But you can't be in a tracksuit and say, I'm a cardiologist. Yeah, okay, pal.
0: I know.
1: How about you go take a hike?
0: Yeah.
1: And that's not medical advice.
0: I went to a concert recently with a gynecologist.
1: Where does conversation go there?
0: Well, people don't want to talk about work.
1: Yeah, but if you're hanging out with a dermatologist, at some point you have them take a look at a rash.
0: Yeah.
1: What happens with the OB? You're respectful, I should hope. But were you asking questions? Southern Hemisphere questions?
0: I wasn't. No.
1: Not one?
0: No.
1: Oh my gosh, I would have asked a million.
0: It's just annoying. Don't you think that's annoying?
1: I don't know. When people hang out with you and they ask you a question about radio, you're not annoyed? Donna's giving me the face right now that she actually is. People are like, what's it like working on the radio? And that must be so fun. You're not getting annoyed.
0: Oh!
1: I got something to tell you.
0: Oh! You have something to tell me? Oh, I can't wait. What could it be?
1: I'm going to leave.
0: I wasn't even done telling you about my prescription.
1: What kind of prescription do we get?
0: Nasal spray. Two of them.
1: Yeah, you've sounded congested for the better part of 20 years. Oh, and then I have your slur video I have to play you. We have so much to catch up on.
0: No, I don't want you playing that.
1: During a commercial break.
0: Okay. Sorry, guys. You don't get to hear the slur.
1: Unless video. Donna okays it. And maybe I was hearing something.
0: Slur, you mean lisp.
1: Lisp. I came upon a video from Donna and I 9 years ago before we started doing this show together full time. You were on Twin Cities Live co-hosting with me. And I was watching it. And I just thought, wow, her voice sounds noticeably different. And, you know, you would always say the late, great Dolly Parton was a shusher.
0: A little bit,
1: a little bit of a shush in you. But then I thought, she doesn't sound like that anymore. You have like a little bit of a thing that gives, you know. And by the way, we're not looking for perfect speech from anybody. Certainly, we don't display it here. We love all sorts of voices. But
0: voice
1: this was,
0: or speech? Because there's a difference.
1: Speech.
0: Really?
1: Yeah, it was just like, I got this is my box of tapes that I have. And then I thought, she doesn't sound like that anymore. And then I asked you if you had gone, without me knowing, to some form of speech therapy or something. And you said, no, but I am talking a lot more now than I used to.
0: So maybe it worked itself out. Oh my gosh, if you think that's different, you should hear me back in, oh boy, the early 90s. I was so hoarse. Yeah. I sounded like Demi Moore.
1: No.
0: Yeah.
1: And you had that thick Jersey accent for a while, too. Your voice your voice has sort of been
0: Midwesternized.
1: Like, well, sure. I was going to say kind of like Luther Vandross in terms of its transformations.
0: Oh.
1: Remember we had like thicker Luther, thinner Luther. Is Luther up?
0: Oh,
1: is he down?
0: Like fat Elvis.
1: Hey, Donna.
0: Young Elvis.
1: Let's not say the F word, please, okay? We're sensitive right now. But I remember Luther sort of went through. That's what your voice has done. Here's what I want to tell you.
0: Okay.
1: I wish I could play the audio, but I can't because I haven't run it by this person. So I'm not going to mention any names.
0: Okay.
1: Last week, I noticed someone who I know and Donna knows, and this person works in the greater world of media.
0: Okay.
1: And we saw this person who we both really, really love, really enjoy this person. This person was posting videos. And social media videos. And one went kind of viral, got some good traction. And then this person kept posting follow-up videos.
0: Okay.
1: And I came into Donna one day and I said, hey, have you seen this person's social videos recently? Yeah, yeah, I've seen them. They're really good. I said, you know, they are. And this person is great in front of a camera.
0: Okay.
1: I said, that being said, and I don't know if you remember us talking about this. I said, that being said, there are just a couple things that I feel like if he added these two, or she added these two things to the video, it could really help. Being a title on the video so that when you're scrolling, you would know what it was. And then some captions. And this is not Steve Patterson idea. This is a bunch of these creators who I follow who talk about trying to figure out how you can punch back at the algorithm.
0: Mm-hmm.
1: And what the CEO of Instagram has said, because I follow him, at Mosseri, if you don't follow him, he's always talking about helpful things if you're trying to get your stuff in front of more eyeballs that you think could benefit. Donna said, and I'll paraphrase, oh, Steve, don't, because I said, I'm thinking of sending him a voice memo. Mm-hmm. You said, don't do it. Don't be a know-it-all. Just nobody wants to hear this. And then I sat back and I waited and I waited. Then I saw a couple other videos that came up and I checked this person's feed. No captions, still no titles. And I was thinking, but wait, when people are scrolling, the majority of Instagram scrollers are on mute. And so there's got to be either captions talking to them or a visual hook saying, here's what this is. You might want to stop and watch.
0: He made the changes, didn't he? Because I feel like I just saw one last night and I was like.
1: It wasn't exactly the way that I would have done it. But I don't want to overstep my bounds and say, here, let me do one for you. But I left this person a message and I said, listen, I'm reaching out to you. And this is coming from a place of we are all trying to learn this stuff together on the fly. You are so good. The content is killer. The value is there. Your charisma, obviously, good looks, the whole thing. I said, now, Donna was like, don't be a know-it-all. Don't. No, he didn't ask.
0: Why did you have to tell him or her? Why did you have to bring me into this?
1: Because you were a part of the story and he knows you. And you were saying, don't try to help someone. You'll come across as some know-it-all. I leave him this message. Guys, please. Okay? Anyway, they send me back a message. And I wish I could. I'll play it for you during the break. When I tell you that they thanked me and then went on to call me brilliant, I think no less than 6 times.
0: Yes, but they use that word a lot from where this person originates.
1: Yes, this was not a, I think you're a genius. This was like, thank you. I'm going to play you this message. And then I want to scream, and I'll have to wait until we're off mic. I'm going to scream, suck it very loud.
0: Okay.
1: But this person, because you know what this person said? They said, do you know how many people wouldn't reach out to try to help someone in this situation? And I'm doing this all on my own and trying to figure it out. And I thought, well, I don't know how many people, but I certainly know one person who would tell me not to reach out and help you. You're the worst!
0: Now I have to see him or her.
1: Or her! What's the pronouns, please? Ping pong here.
0: Yeah. Now I have to see this person, and this person's going to be like, why didn't you want me to do better?
1: And by the way, this person, much of their life operates around helping other people and volunteering. And the content that this person is putting out is trying to help people.
0: Dang it, Steve.
1: But you're always
0: a spin doctor.
1: No, you're always worried about how it's going to be perceived.
0: You're gaslighting me.
1: And you're always projecting whatever insecure feelings you're bringing to the conversation. And you would have sooner had me just not reach out. And then I'm going to play you the follow-up. I've sent him a follow-up 4-minute voicemail. Her! I said her!
0: Why is it 4 minutes long?
1: He said, she said, I would have listened to that if it was 40 minutes long.
0: Well, now you just gave it away.
1: Rise up, lights. I would have listened to that, mate. Scottish.
0: Okay.
1: Anyway.
0: All right. That's great.
1: So
0: that's
1: the point
0: very
1: is,
0: sweet.
1: You're a bad person.
0: Yep.
1: All right.
0: I accept.
1: Now that we got that out of the way.
0: Do you feel better?
1: Yeah, I actually do.
0: Okay. We got to go.
1: Okay. Here's what we have.
0: Don't even try.
1: We have so much stuff to get to. So much stuff to get to.
0: Pick the most important stuff.
1: As a fan of ChatGPT, I do not like what I heard the AI community talking about yesterday, meaning people from inside of some very notable AI companies coming out and saying it could legitimately pose an existential threat to all of humanity within the next 10 years.
0: Has nobody been listening to me?
1: I know we always
0: I keep saying the robots are going to kill us.
1: We've said it as kind of a throwaway line. Now the AI community thinks this is what could happen. I'll explain how they say this could happen.
0: Oh, God.
1: Plus what I ate at Aldi yesterday.
0: Ooh.
1: When we come back, Donna, Steve, my talk.
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20: 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The music worth streaming. That's what we're talking about. Where talk is fun. My Talk 107.1. Everything entertainment.

0: Welcome back to the show. It is the Donna and Steve show. We're so happy to have you guys listening. Thank you.
1: Yes, you can always email the show. Let's see.
0: Donna and Steve show at mytalk1071.com.
1: Which is great.
0: I'm going to try that right now.
1: You're going to email us?
0: Yes, I am.
1: Okay.
0: Thank you. I know you could continue on.
1: No, I need you here for this.
0: I'm here.
1: No, I need your eyes to be locking on my eyes because I'm going to tell you a story and it's going to scare you.
0: All right, I'm listening.
1: And anytime I can drop a little anxiety. This is actually something, this was a headline that I read, and many of you have probably heard this by now. But as I laid my head down on my pillow last night, it actually kept me up for a minute where I was like, what if? And I even started to think, should I be storing water?
0: Yes.
1: And some like sausage links and whatever else they say in the cartoons to do?
0: Yes, sir. Yes, you should.
1: Here was the headline that you may have seen yesterday. For years, they warned that AI could kill all humans. Now people are listening. Mm-hmm. Experts weigh in as a researcher says that artificial intelligence has more than a 10% chance of killing all humans within the next decade, is what this person went on to say.
0: Who is this person again?
1: There was an AI researcher. His name is Jacob Coxon. No, but has worked at, not like researching from the outside.
0: Okay.
1: Has worked at both OpenAI and Anthropic, which are big houses of ChatGPT, Claude, things like that.
0: Okay.
1: Jacob Coxon said in a post on X that he resigned out of concern that Anthropic and OpenAI are gambling with our lives. His post has since been viewed more than 70 million times and obviously is bringing, this is on a lot of the news. Again, you've likely seen this over the last few days, but it got a lot of people's attention because this wasn't some tinfoil hat wearing.
0: This is someone in the know.
1: In the know.
0: It's kind of like the people in the know about aliens who say, I've seen alien bodies. I worked at the Pentagon or wherever. It's kind of similar.
1: So this guy went on to say that Anthropic and OpenAI are, quote unquote, gambling with our lives. Going on to say that people who are building AI right now.
0: Yes.
1: Earnestly believe that it could kill us all by the end of the decade, which I believe actually means 2030. Don't love that. By the end of the decade.
0: Oh,
1: not in a
0: not
1: decade.
0: In 10
1: years. Other people then backed up and said that might be more likely like in 10 years. Don't love any of these headlines, by the way. He said, do not underestimate the power of this technology. These will soon be superhuman systems that can hack anything.
0: So we're going to destroy ourselves.
1: Revolutionize any field overnight and acquire real power and resources. Now, what this has done is brought to the forefront. And what's good about it is it's gotten a lot of press, a lot of attention, which means those in power, political parties, etc., lawmakers here, there, and everywhere, maybe most focused on U.S. and China, might be forced to ask some of these questions of what needs to be done to make sure that the right safeguards are in place so that this thing doesn't play out like freaking Terminator. Now, there are other experts who are more optimistic, and they say we can get the right guardrails in place. We need to. But think of what AI can do in terms of medical breakthroughs. How it could potentially help eradicate some diseases.
0: Sure.
1: I mentioned diseases because another AI guy who was on one of the news programs was talking. He said, well, give me an idea of like a threat. What do you mean? Humanity. What do we have? Humanoid robots? Like, knock, knock, knock. I am RoboCop. Boom. And then they kill you. What are we talking about? He said, well, no, there are like conversations of people. He said, in sober mind, not hysterical people online on Reddit.
0: Okay.
1: Sober minded developers saying, Could that lead to them, potentially them, AI, creating a virus that kills all of humanity?
0: Mm. Oh.
1: Yeah.
0: Oh.
1: Not to mention, could you disturb infrastructure at hospitals, air traffic control.
0: Bridges.
1: Banks. There's a lot that could go a little sideways. So if you've seen people talking, I saw celebrities on social media talking about this too, of like, hey, here's what we need. We need a pause. The AI people were even saying it would probably be best to, instead of racing to see who can build it biggest, best, right, fastest, right, kind of a thing, what if we paused, looked around, where are we now? What safeguards do we need to put in place? Because they went on to say, this is not about what's out there right now. This is not you asking ChatGPT to come up with a poster for your PTA meeting.
0: Right.
1: They say there are systems that are coming that the AI people already know about that are what we're seeing on steroids.
0: Okay, this is...
1: I laid in bed and thought, I think I might need water and sausage. So I went down to the fridge, had a bite.
0: And then... I can't believe that this is just being discussed now. Why wouldn't this have been discussed 15 years ago?
1: Well, I feel like it was, but I feel like those discussions, and we've joked, to your point, we've all joked, the robots are going to kill us all someday. But we kind of joke about that in that, like, it's our way of acknowledging, holy cow, this world of robotics, coding, artificial intelligence is crazy. But I think we're holding out hope that it could make life better in some ways as well. Like when you look at medical breakthroughs, that
0: sure,
1: AI might be able to study up cancer research in a way that human beings, it would take years and years and years and years.
0: Right.
1: And they might be able to do it differently. So there could be some really great breakthroughs. So I think that it just felt a little out there, a little more ambiguous. But when you have someone come from inside of the building and step outside to the public and, yes, say, first of all, I quit. And second of all, here's why.
0: Mm-hmm.
1: It certainly ought to get everyone's attention.
0: It makes me wonder how much more this person knows than they're even sharing. Like almost in a whistleblower kind of way. You know, like what specifically made you want to leave that you did not want to be a part of? That's freaky.
1: Here's what OpenAI's chief scientist said. Now we're running out of time here. He had a blog post on Sunday and said, no AI company has solved alignment and monitoring to a sufficient degree to continually responsibly scale at maximum speed for much longer. I expect and hope for voluntary slowdowns to become commonplace until shared safety bars are established. And I believe that international coordination of future AI development needs to become a top priority for governments around the world. That's the chief scientist from OpenAI.
0: Damn.
1: Saying, we need to watch us.
0: Okay. Got any good news?
1: Terminator on demand.
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Your 5 Eyewitness News weather forecast today, mostly sunny, warm, 82. Mostly clear skies tonight, 65. Friday's forecast, windy, warm, with a chance of late evening thunderstorms and a high of 84. Right out the MyTalk studios, we've got sunny skies and it's 62.

0: going on? Welcome back.
1: Good news, bad news. Good news, I found a really good sweater for the winter.
0: Okay.
1: Bad news, I found a very bad sweater to wear today. And I'm in it right now.
0: Do you want me to turn the...
1: I already turned it down.
0: Oh, all right.
1: I mean, I just want to like... You know what we need in here?
0: A heater?
1: A heater?
0: A fan, I mean?
1: A fan. Is there a fan?
0: I'm a big fan.
1: I love it. Donna, it's a funny... That's funny wordplay.
0: Thank you.
1: Do you think there's a fan? Where do we keep our fans?
0: Why don't you just go grab a t-shirt?
1: No. What? Like we're coming to you live from a Kohl's right now? Where's the t-shirt drawer?
0: You get a t-shirt.
1: Oh, that's right. I never got
0: my
1: t-shirt.
0: So switch it out just until the show's over?
1: No, I want to be in it. I just want to be a little more comfortable. This room gets hot. And then it gets very cold.
0: Guys, I bet everyone's workplace is like this.
1: Someone, you know, if you're under the vent.
0: Right.
1: I love being under vent.
0: There's a vent right there. Why don't you get under it?
1: I love vent. I don't know if the vent is on.
0: It's on. I feel it.
1: You feel it?
0: Yeah.
1: Donna.
0: Do you want to switch places?
1: No, I don't want to.
0: Do you?
1: No, it's fine. I don't even think you're feeling real good airflow over there. I don't know.
0: I feel chilly.
1: I feel chilly. Oh, so chilly.
0: That's not a thing.
1: I know, Donna.
0: I want my baby back, baby back, baby back, baby
1: so,
0: back.
1: Okay, so she, by the way, she just went from chili, the menu item, to baby back. I was like, you know the song, I feel pretty.
0: Oh, so pretty. Sure.
1: Fine.
0: Okay.
1: Yeah, I want my baby back, baby back, baby back, baby back, baby back, baby back, baby back. No, you came in too early.
0: I don't know fast food stuff.
1: That's a sit-down restaurant. I'll point to you when it's time. Yeah, I want my baby back, baby back, baby back, baby back, baby back, baby back, baby back. I want my baby back.
0: Chili. I don't even know what the words are. I just know chili.
1: Wait, sing the next words.
0: Chili's baby back.
1: What? Baby back what?
0: Ribs.
1: Yes.
0: Okay.
1: And then they sing it one more time.
0: Chili's baby back ribs.
1: Chili. No.
0: Gilly.
1: No, we're looking for barbecue sauce.
0: Oh, I did not know that.
1: Oh, man, we need to go to restaurants more together.
0: That's okay. I'm good. Anyway, I got to tell you about this. Billy Joel has disclosed that he underwent brain surgery after he had that diagnosis. Remember, he had to cancel his tour because he was getting dizzy. Get a load of this. He was diagnosed last year with normal pressure hydrocephalus. Boozy, boozy, bop.
1: I'm sure he loves us scatting to his diagnosis.
0: Hydrocephalus?
1: That sounds better.
0: The cephalus part sounds too close to syphilis.
1: I understand.
0: But anyway, whatever it is, it's a condition where, wait for it, cerebrospinal fluid builds up inside the skull and presses on the brain. This is according to the Cleveland Clinic. And so he had surgery that involved like implanting a shunt to drain excess fluid from the inside of the skull.
1: Ooh.
0: And he said at first he noticed his balance wasn't good after the diagnosis. And he always had the feeling that he was on a boat and there was always this rocking motion and he wasn't steady on his feet. Then he went to a neurologist. She or he suggested that he have surgery. And Billy was like, no, I'm not having surgery. He's like, what does that entail? He didn't want to do it, but then he read up on it. He realized it can help improve his balance and his memory. And he's like, I don't want to lose my marbles. He said it's hard to tell what's age and what's a condition. So I agreed

0: knows a lot. And I'm like, well, what if this isn't what I think it is, and it's brain fluid?
1: And then we talked with someone on our show last week who had been hit in the nose by her son's head, like back of his head coming up and hitting her nose. We can all feel what that would feel like, right? And then no nosebleed, but then there was just like clear stuff coming out of her nose. Like, what's going on? It was brain fluid. Something back inside of your skull can break, and then spinal fluid can come out of your nose. She had to stay in the hospital for 3 days.
0: That's crazy.
1: This is why you shouldn't buy your kids Legos, right?
0: Absolutely.
1: It's my least favorite toy to play with children, Legos.
0: Because you're not good at it?
1: That's correct.
0: Yeah. And they're so expensive.
1: Yeah, some of the sets.
0: Dang.
1: I know.
0: And then are you following like a diagram? Like, how does it work? I've never played with Legos ever.
1: Yeah, there is a diagram. If you get a set, then it's like, hey, build this. But you can also just do free play if you just have a big box of Legos.
0: But I think it would be more fun if they were all numbered and it was like put one onto three, you know?
1: Yeah.
0: So I could make the Friends coffee shop.
1: Do you remember Tinker Toys?
0: I remember the name. I don't know what they are.
1: Do you remember those logs? Lincoln logs.
0: Yes, I do.
1: Those are cool.
0: And those seem easier to play with.
1: Yes. Yeah, you're never really missing a piece.
0: Right.
1: It's
0: and just they're
1: the
0: long.
1: Logs.
0: Right.
1: Yeah. Well,
0: you could build a cabin.
1: I think that's sort of it, right? Once you do the cabin, it's like, okay.
0: A boat?
1: Anybody
0: maybe,
1: have any Legos?
0: Maybe you could build like Noah's Ark.
1: Sure.
0: Okay.
1: Yes. Thank you, Donna.
0: Then you got to get all the animals and all that thing.
1: Yeah, it all just turns into some subscription plan. Is your ark finished yet? I'm waiting on more elephants. Speaking of animals, there was an MMA fighter who's been offered, apparently, $500,000 to fight a chimpanzee.
0: I can't even with this guy.
1: This guy has been warned that injuries could be catastrophic. Also, the other side says this could harm the animal, potentially. Here's where I'm going to go. This guy's name is Cole Johnson. He's an amateur MMA fighter out of Minnesota. The fight, in theory, I believe, would happen on Friday.
0: Mm-hmm.
1: I would just jump in here and say this. If anybody is thinking, I wonder if I could fight and beat up a chimpanzee, I would urge you first, and there are many different angles I could take in my approach here, but I'm just going to say, I want you to go watch from the beginning to the end, the HBO Max docuseries called Chimp Crazy. And if you want to jump ahead, sure, go to episode 3. That's where a woman's face gets torn off of her face.
0: Mm-hmm.
1: Like, hey, what happened to my face? Oh, the chimp has my face.
0: Mm-hmm.
1: I'm just bone and eyes now. Think Crypt Keeper.
0: Jeez.
1: Start on that episode. Because in the first one, there is a baby chimp that is breastfeeding off of a woman.
0: Okay.
1: So, just hop around a little bit.
0: Don't
1: fight a chimp.
0: And first of all, gross. What a gross thing to do.
1: Don't
0: to
1: fight an animal.
0: An animal that has no idea what this is. You're going to make them feel threatened for entertainment? Like, gross. Ew. There's no way anyone will let this happen, right? I heard he was going to try to go to another country.
1: I should hope not, Donna. But I'll tell you this. If you end up in an octagon with a chimpanzee,
0: you're going to lose.
1: Well, I'll tell you one thing is for sure. When the ref says, hey, no biting, that chimp ain't listening. Its first move is going to be grab you and bite your face off.
0: And have you seen their teeth?
1: I've seen them.
0: Yeah.
1: Which would make me more nervous about the whole breastfeeding thing we were talking about as well. But who am I? Anyway,
0: there you go. Crazy people in the world, huh?
1: Speaking of.
0: Oh, have you seen Sydney Sweeney's latest commercial?
1: I came across it on Twitter. Your thoughts?
0: I have
1: explain it first.
0: Okay. So, first of all, she is completely nude in this new ad. It's for a sports trading app called Novig. And obviously, she's strategically covered. And the point of her being naked is that Novig is a stripped-down betting site that is only for sports. So she brings up, like, the concept that you cut through the noise, you put the focus entirely on sports.

0: you know, it's humorous. I guess it's kind of playful, but you can't bet on anything else. You can't wager on wars, death, politics, anything like that. Now, I don't think she needs to do this, right? Like, she is a beautiful, talented young lady, actress, extremely voluptuous, and she works that. But there are some, there are things that make me go, if you were my daughter, I would be like, what are you doing? Don't do this. You don't have to do this. And then I'm thinking, if I were her, I'd be like, oh my God, my uncle's going to see this.
1: Sure.
0: My neighbor's going to see this. My best friend's mom and dad are going to see this.
1: Yeah.
0: It just seems so unnecessary. And clearly, she probably got a lot of money for this, right?
1: I'm sure gobs of cash.
0: That's all I think about is, oh my God, I wouldn't want my uncle. I wouldn't even write a book that said something that I wouldn't want my mom and dad to read.
1: Yeah, I don't know. I wonder how, I wonder what the conversation is around Sydney Sweeney amongst her peers, like the Hollywood circle. What are they saying? Not on TV.
0: Right.
1: What are they saying when they're together for drinks and say, did you see the new Sydney Sweeney thing? Do you think they're saying, yes, she's owning her own body and it's so empowering?
0: Maybe.
1: Or do you think they're rolling their eyes? Like, someone's got to talk to her and say, like, there's a better way. You don't have to reduce yourself to, you know, satisfying. Yeah. The audience's sexual cravings in the, you know, I get it. They're doing, right. I get what they're doing.
0: Right.
1: Like trying to come at it from this creative attention getting point of view. Yes. Any betting site is geared toward men.
0: Right.
1: First and foremost, if not exclusively entirely.
0: Right.
1: That is who they make their money from, are bros. Bros. Online betting and sports betting, and I like a gamble here and there, and I play fantasy football, and I'm not like poo-pooing all of gambling, but man, the proliferation of online sports betting where you can bet at the beginning of the game, a play into the game, at the end of the quarter, at the end of the half, oh, you lost the first half, double down in the second half, it's going to wreck, I think, a lot of young bros' futures, and I bet, not to be Debbie Downer, right, I bet it will also probably ruin a bunch of marriages when dudes have to sort of fess up and say, so I kind of got in big on this this sports betting app, mm-hmm, or on Kalshi. I was making random bets on random things, and that's where $50,000 in debt came from.
0: Mm-hmm.
1: I think you can bet on credit cards on those sites.
0: What?
1: I think.
0: Oh, I thought you meant make a bet.
1: I think you can make a bet.
0: On credit cards, not use a credit card.
1: Oh, like I bet this one's going to come out with a points bonus.
0: Correct.
1: Yeah, no, I think you can bet on credit. And I don't,
0: that's crazy.
1: I don't know. Anyway.
0: Anyway, there you go.
1: Look, I'm looking at a photo of a passenger who's been duct taped to his chair right now. All right, so I can't focus.
0: We talked about this when you were gone.
1: What do you want me to do?
0: I think it's great. Nobody's taking any crap anymore on flights, so shut your mouth and watch your TV or put your ear thingies in and read your book.
1: This picture of this guy duct taped into his seat. And then Donna sends me a picture and says, me on the way to Greece. Meaning her, not me, her.
0: Me causing the trouble.
1: Oh, geez. Anyway, all right, we're going to take a break here. When we come back, Facebook question we had yesterday that was rather interesting to hear some people, their answers to. What was the first job you had? What was the first one you had? We'll go through that list. It'll take you down memory lane when we return on Donna and Steve.
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3: Have you ever had an office romance, Brittany?
4: 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I have, like, very informally at a time. Nobody, never had somebody who was my boss.
3: She's getting so red right now.
4: 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Like, I'm like, that's what I mean.
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4: And it never worked out for me. Not even close. One should have never happened. And the second one should have never happened. They're both problematic, and I'm realizing in real time. Not shockingly enough, I was always a subordinate.
3: Well, that's how she didn't get fired.
4: Like, I'm shocked I'm not sleeping with you to keep this job.
3: Again, she's trying.
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1: Hey friends, what's up? 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I love this. 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My wife has seen it three times. My daughter's seen it twice. You know, because it's a great place to get friends and say, oh, yeah, you want to go see that? Let's go see the show. 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
2: For those of you hoping Donna and Steve would have moved to afternoons just so they'd stop asking about lunchtime soup, we get it. And we're sorry. 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Everything entertainment.

0: Yes. Hello.
1: Hello.
0: Hello.
1: Hello. How about near?
2: What's going on, everyone? Thank you for joining us.
0: I've never seen any of the Madea movies. Now that I'm doing like, hello.
2: Is that from Madea?
0: I think that's a Madea thing.
2: I never have either.
0: Mm.
2: It's such a weird concept.
0: I mean, kind of. Kind of not. It's kind of like Mama's Family.
2: I guess.
0: Right?
2: I guess so. Or like Eddie Murphy dressing up as...
0: Yeah, Eddie Murphy was
2: Nutty
0: in...
2: Nutty Professor or whatever.
0: Yeah, and they were like, well, we're also going to have to cast the Klumps. And he was like, I've got an idea. I'm all of them.
2: It's so weird. But he did a good job.
0: Did you see it?
2: No, of course not.
0: I love that. That's an example of how easy it is for us to say something totally disingenuous and hope that you don't pick up on it.
2: No, but I've seen clips.
0: Hercules, Hercules, yes. Hercules.
2: Yes, Hercules.
0: Yes, yes, Donna. It's fun.
2: I like Eddie Murphy. I wish he'd do more stuff.
0: Yeah, it's fun. I like talking to you about him. Let's move on.
2: Give us more than Donkey. Please, Eddie.
0: I don't know. Donkey's pretty good.
2: We got to check out the new Tom Cruise.
0: Digger.
2: Yeah, I think they dropped a new trailer.
0: They did. I watched like 15 seconds of it. Not that I didn't want to watch more, but I was like, I got to keep moving here.
2: Is it good?
0: He's playing a character. That's for sure.
2: I can't wait.
0: The Facebook question I asked recently was, what was your first paying job as a kid? One of the people responded, and I'm going to paraphrase it, that she babysat three kids under the age of five.
2: When she was how old?
0: 11.
2: Yeah, I was babysitting at 10 because I was in the fifth grade. And I would walk home in the middle of the night. So my lady would go out at like 9.
0: Mm-hmm.
2: I lived maybe 7 or 8 houses down the street. She would get home at 2 in the morning. At first, they would drive me home, but then that means leaving your kid alone. And then I would just walk home as a 10-year-old watching a 2-year-old.
0: That's crazy. How about a lot of babysitting, obviously, but I think it's interesting to hear what people were being paid, how old they were. Julie said she would babysit neighborhood babies for 50 cents an hour.
2: I did $1 an hour. 50 cents. Wow. That is downright insulting.
0: Then Cheryl said, yes, I did that, and it was for 5 kids under the age of 8. That's a lot of children to be watching as another child. Although I guess we had 4 at one point, you know, where people were babysitting. Now we kind of don't need babysitters.
2: Right.
0: Just the oldest kids stay home. Man, that is a lot of it, though. Golly. Natalie, her first job, worked at a small-town grocery store. One of the tasks that they had was to go down to the basement, which was scary.
2: Oh, God.
0: To sit and go through bags of potatoes. Well, we had to take the bad potatoes out and then make good bags of the potatoes. And to this day, Natalie says she can smell a bad potato a mile away.
2: Oh, wow.
0: Gross. I was 16, though, and I didn't question it. Let's see here. This is cool. Way to go, Amy's grandma. So Amy's first job, she worked at a local coffee shop. She was only 13 at the time.
2: Wow.
0: Her grandma would come in, buy a coffee for $1.25, and leave her a $50 bill.
2: Aw.
0: That's pretty cool.
2: How soon after did she quit that job?
0: Donna.
2: That's sweet.
0: You know, this is such a weird thing as a kid. I don't know if it would classify as a job, but I lived in a small town growing up, 4,000 people, and our neighbors across the street, there were brothers. I won't use their names here. Let's call them Jim and Steve. And Jim and Steve...
2: Which were their actual names?
0: ...would go down to Jim and Steve's grandma's house. And I don't know if grandma just liked Jim more, but she would, in the morning, we'd walk down to his grandma's house with him, and she would give him an envelope with, I believe, $16 in it.
2: Okay.
0: And then usually is a great spot to also get a caffeine-free Coke, you know, in the really nice gold cans?
2: Yeah, yeah, yeah.
0: Yeah, so caffeine-free Diet Coke or whatever it was. Then we go about our day. He could put that in his savings if he wanted to. He could go spend it up at the gas station and get snacks and drinks, whatever. Then in the evening, he could go back and get another envelope with $16 more. So what did Steve, his brother, get, you might ask? Nothing.
2: What?
0: Nothing at all.
2: Why?
0: I think because of blatant favoritism.
2: Wow.
0: Grandma's unapologetically saying, I like you. I trust you with this money. Here's $16 twice a day, as long as you stop by and see me. And then, you know, it's, hey, Grandma, how are you? I love you, blah, blah, blah, all that. And she's like, all right, here's your $16. Twice a day. That's passive income.
2: And also bribery.
0: Yes.
2: Right?
0: Yeah, kind of. Okay. Also, how about Steve? How about new? Isn't he like, what?
2: Yeah, because Steve is probably a stinker.
0: He was a little more of the stinker.
2: Yeah,
0: they were. See? They both had great hearts. Very fun childhood memories with them. Although their friend Craig once walked into my house. I had no shirt on, just shorts, summer day. Came into the house, and right before he crossed the threshold of our front door, took his cigarette, Donna, and out on my chest.
2: That's the one. Okay.
0: He was a friend of Jim and Steve. Again, all fake names. Everything is fake. Joe's first job, golf course gopher. 13 years old, loved it. The boss let me drive everything. So you're 13, you're driving golf carts around.
2: Yeah, you feel
0: shagging like... balls.
2: What does that mean?
0: Like you're getting the balls at the driving range.
2: So retrieving them.
0: Yeah.
2: The golf balls.
0: Yes. See... This is the problem with you being such a pervert. I can't even talk about good old days.
2: You just said shagging balls after doing your Austin Powers impression.
0: Sure.
2: Herbert Nair.
0: It comes from meaning like to gather or retrieve scattered balls.
2: Okay.
0: Because shag balls are also commonly paired with accessories designed to pick them up quickly. But yeah, you could go out there. There are those ball picker uppers. Like you
2: oh,
0: see
2: yeah,
0: a ball.
2: Yeah. Fun.
0: Hang on. I want to do that better. Donna's excited about that noise because she sticks her tongue out with each thing. You know what I don't think I want to see?
2: My tongue.
0: That's right. Thank you.
2: You know what? The feeling is mutual.
0: Yeah. Watch. Here it is. Here. I don't know how geographic it is right now. Stop looking at it so long. Say something.
2: You kind of have to look for it.
0: Well, that's because I probably brushed it well this morning. I have a very long tongue, though.
2: Steve just... He stuck his tongue out to try to look at it with his eyeballs. Just look down.
0: I spotted it.
2: You did?
0: Mm-hmm.
2: Stop!
0: Hour two is next!
3: Where talk is fun.
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3: 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Everything entertainment.
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10: Dirt. I love dirt. I collect it.
11: Well, Apple has unveiled the iPhone Duo, its first foldable smartphone. The iPhone Duo Duo Foldable is an internal dual display panel that provides the largest screen that Apple has ever produced. This will also be the thinnest iPhone that Apple has ever made as well. This will be priced starting at $1,999 with 256 gigabytes of storage. But if you want the 2 terabyte model, that's going to cost you $3,199. Pre-orders start October 16th, and it will be available in two colors, Star White and Night Sky. In some other news, Ryan Murphy's American Horror Story is back for season 13, and the new trailer teases Jessica Lange, Sarah Paulson, and Evan Peters' return in the All-Star season. While Lange will be reprising all four of her former AHS characters, Peters will play five different people, and Paulson will play six. And Lange was last seen over a decade ago in Freak Show, while Peters and Paulson both last appeared in a double feature. And American Horror Story Season 13 will premiere September 24th on FX and Hulu. And finally, Taylor Swift is getting a new honor. The namesake of several recently discovered species of plant-feeding insects from Australia. No, I am not making this up. So researchers at the University of California, Riverside have named the new species of insect after Swift. Of these, one genus has been named Swiftiphyllus, and then four species have been bestowed names inspired by the artist herself, as well as several of her albums. So we've got Swiftiphyllus Taylor Ray, Swiftiphyllus Amator, Swiftiphyllus Intrepidus, and Swiftiphyllus Poetorum. The names are Latin versions of Taylor, Lover, Fearless, and Poets, respectively. All right, that'll wrap up the dirt for this hour. For more entertainment news, you can go to mytalk1071.com. 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
14: Cause if you like the way you look that much, oh baby, you should go and love yourself. And if you think that I'm still holding on to something, you should go and love yourself.
0: Hi, everybody. Welcome back. It's the Donna and Steve Show. Donna Valentine is here. I'm Stevie Boy. Had a lot of fun in the first hour. So much more to get to. We've got some Miley news coming up here in a moment. Also, a poll of the funniest rappers of all time. But I actually was thinking of this the other day. You know, this is my first radio job, and it's a different form of radio than what I grew up listening to, which was, you know, always music radio and then song. Now we're talking for a little song. And I thought, you know what I would have liked to have done? Secret sound. Oh, so God. Just before the break, I played a sound. And then immediately I had an idea and I thought, this is the best opportunity I'll ever have. So there's nothing that you can call in and win, but you can call in 651-641-1071. Producer Stormer is standing by. And here is your secret sound. I'll play it for you again. Donna, stay out of this. 651-641-1071. It's Steve's secret sound.
2: Which is the most obvious sound.
0: Well, you're looking at them. You're looking at them. We'll find out if the first caller knows.
2: Why'd you say them?
0: I said, you're looking at it.
11: I prefer this sound from you, Steve.
0: Play that at my funeral. Oh. Instead of the bagpipes.
11: Oh, we have somebody calling in. Should I just put them right through?
0: Put them right through.
11: All right.
0: All right. Here we go.
11: All right.
0: Hi there. Hi. You're live on My Talk. Who's this?
15: Hi, this is Michelle.
0: Okay, Michelle, welcome to the first ever Steve's Secret Sound. Donna.
15: I love it.
0: I love you. What do you think the sound was?
15: I think it's a pen, like you're clicking a pen.
0: Good guess, but you're wrong.
15: Oh, man.
0: I know. It's okay. Hang up and try again.
15: All right.
0: Bye now.
2: Bye, Michelle.
0: Also, hey, Donna, knock, knock. Who's there? I'll answer the door for you. It's suck it. Guess it wasn't that obvious. Remember, you're looking at it. Okay. So it's becoming super obvious. Okay. What is that secret sound? 651-641-1071. The phone lines are getting all tied up here. Our operators are trying to patch it through.
2: Patch it.
0: Do you know what that sound is? Can you turn my mic up for a second while I do the sound? Just turn it up real quick. There you go. Okay. All right. Now, hi there. Hello. Hi. You're live on the air. It is the Donna and Steve Show. Donna has pretty much left the studio at this point. She's going to pick up papers off the printer. Who's called in?
9: This is Jeannie.
0: Hey, Jeannie. What do you think my secret sound is?
9: I think you are swishing some scissors.
0: You're right! Yay! That was so fun. Do you want us to turn it into a daily thing and maybe have billboards? Stay out of this, Donna.
9: I want to do whatever Donna wants to do.
0: No, Donna doesn't want to do anything. She's a big wet blanket.
2: I'm not.
0: She's an itchy sweater on a hot day.
2: That's just like the oldest.
0: I understand, but I miss that era. Okay. Did you have fun playing, Jeannie?
9: I had fun. You know what you should do is you should do it every day, and whoever wins gets to give Donna a point. Whatever game they want.
2: Hey, I'm okay with that.
0: Wait, what the hell? All right, drop her.
2: Love it. Great idea. Thank you.
0: That turned on me. That was fun. Yes, I know that's from the late 90s, early 2000s. That's old school radio. But the point I was making was I didn't get into radio when that stuff was still hot. And so now I did it. People loved it. Only 50% of callers got it right. It's all about how you frame it.
2: You're right. I'm glad you had a good time.
0: Thank you.
2: All right. Should I move on?
0: Please.
2: Okay, thank you. Did you realize that Miley Cyrus has not put on a show in maybe 4 years? Has not been in concert, done anything?
0: You know, I almost feel like it could have been a little longer than
2: really?
0: That. Really? So I do jibe with that.
2: So November of 2022, I believe, was the last time... she was in concert. And right now, nearly 1.5 million fans have joined the pre-sale queue for Miley's Hollywood Bowl shows. And that has set a new record. Mm. 1.5 million just in the pre-sale. That's great. And the Hollywood Bowl, that's not a... Is that a big venue?
0: No.
2: Is it outdoor?
0: It's an outdoor venue.
2: Okay.
0: Yeah, really a dramatic, beautiful, iconic Southern California venue.
2: Okay. The concerts are October 16th and 18th. And the last thing she played was actually Corona Capital Music Festival in Mexico City.
0: Hmm.
2: So,
0: she'd be great in concert, I bet.
2: Oh, and, she's so good. She has so many hits.
0: And she seems to have mellowed. Matured a little bit from, think back to the Wrecking Ball era of Miley Cyrus.
2: Yeah. No,
0: but I mean, then she's trying to grab everybody's attention, distance herself visually from the Disney Hannah Montana days.
2: Sure.
0: So she comes in like a wrecking ball.
2: Naked.
0: Kind of just wearing the wrecking ball. Seems like she's sort of, I don't know, just...
2: Growing?
0: Yeah. Found her footing, a little more sure of... who she is or the sort of art that she wants to put out there as opposed to like, wait, I need to change. I need to look this way, distance myself from this. It's like, no, this is the music that I like. This is what I need to create and put out there.
2: And people like it.
0: Got a really cool voice, man.
2: She really does. And this is coming just days before the release of her 10th studio album. That'll be out on the 18th. And it's called, I don't know if I'm looking at bass or bass.
16: It's bass.
2: Persuades?
16: Persuades.
2: Oh. Bass persuades. I don't know. It looked like it was Spanish to me. Maybe it's because I said Mexico City.
0: I want to read. What are you looking
2: that
0: at?
2: That looks Spanish.
0: Okay. Yeah, I mean, it is persuades, I believe.
2: Why is it in capital, in a capital P?
0: I think it's an album title.
2: So? Oh, I guess.
0: Persuade us. Bye.
2: Bye.
0: If you guys weren't here years ago when Donna was rattling off touring locations for I Don't Know and It Doesn't Matter, but she was like, then they'll be in London, they'll be in Scotland. Bye. And I was like, do you mean Mumbai? And is that, but Donna, if she sees a word, if she sees a word that she's unsure of, she leans into the affectation of it all.
2: It's true.
0: Boss persuades.
2: And Stormer's like disdain.
0: Disdain. He was disgusted
2: He's
0: with
2: like,
0: you in that
2: persuades.
0: Moment.
2: Persuades.
11: How dare you, ma'am?
2: And I like Miley. I really haven't. The only thing I have followed about this, other than what I just reported, was that she's dropping the Cyrus, and she's just.
0: Oh, just
2: much
0: Miley.
2: Seems like it.
0: Okay. Boss persuades.
2: Well, I'll be here with my head in the sand.
0: Here's what we're going to do. I'm just going to deep tease this, okay?
2: All right.
0: We didn't have time there to get to the funniest rappers of all time, but we as a team are going to get to it because we are going to be quicker with the College of Pop Culture Knowledge. That game keeps taking like 13 minutes.
2: I could tell you why, Steve. Because you need a full autobiography on all the callers. Every time someone calls in as a lifeline, you're like, okay, so what made you get into that industry?
11: It's true. You give me a lot of grief for getting to know the callers when I answer the phone, but then when we get them on the air, then you do the same thing that you criticize me of.
0: Which means we don't need to do it beforehand in the pre-screening phone call. Just let me ask them on the air. Stormer's like, well, wait, I have an aunt in Topeka.
11: I also don't like that it's my fault that you guys aren't getting to your stories fast enough.
2: It's true.
11: That's not on me.
0: Well, today, whoever is the unlucky bastard who calls in for the College of Pop Culture Knowledge, it's going to be short and sweet because we're going to do a story at the bottom of that about the poll of the funniest rappers of all time.
2: Okay.
0: When we return, there's a new trend, perhaps, in weddings. Somebody DM'd me yesterday, and then I looked it up and thought, oh, is this a thing that's happening? Did I know about this? Is this a I think it's a cool idea.
2: And it's making me think about Taylor Swift's wedding.
0: Yes.
2: Right?
0: Yes, although some people thought it was kind of out of place there.
2: And kind of cheesy. All right,
0: we'll explain it all. Yeah, when we come back, stay there.
17: Brittany and Kendall.
6: No! Fairchild and Fairborn.
18: 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No. It gets awkward.
19: Fairchild and Fairborn have just arrived.
18: No! You guys have to pick amongst you guys. I'm sick of splitting up families. I'm in love with both of you, and honestly, I forget which one is which. Hey, guys. Ooh. I feel awkward. I do feel like you guys should pick because I love you both and I forget who's who. Yes, fight it out.
19: Fairborn and Fairchild, the mascots from the Minnesota State Fair, are getting into a Rock'em Sock'em Robots position and they're going to go up. 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
18: Hey, guys, don't fight. I think we can figure this out.
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0: Hi, yes. Hello.
2: Caller, are you there? All right.
0: Welcome back to the Dawn and Steve show. If you missed it, Donna was talking about Miley Cyrus's new album that is coming out.
2: It's called Bass Persuades.
0: No, it's called Bass Persuades. Although I think her first time she gave it a shot, it was something more like Bass. Persuades, she said, to which our producer was like, persuades, like the word is persuades. Well, then we get an email.
2: Can I read it?
0: You can.
2: She wrote, this is from Heather. She says, Bass Persuades, LOL. My mom once saw a billboard that that White Snake was playing at a casino, and she slowly sounded out, Wit a Snocky. She thought it was a Native American band because the casino was Native American owned. Oh my God, Wit a Snocky.
0: Wit a Snocky. What's your favorite Wit a Snocky song? Do you mean White Snake? Is that the band you're talking about?
2: Oh, well, that makes me feel better.
0: If you have ever brutally mispronounced a word in one of those ways, it's better to just say this as opposed to asking this on Facebook would be too weird. But now that you're hearing us talk about this, if you've ever had this situation or happened to a friend or someone in your family that it's now a joke, email the show, Donna and Steve Show at mytalk1071.com. maybe on Miley's new album, Bass Persuades, she covers something by Whittlesnake.
19: Whittlesnake.
2: Oh my God. This reminds me when I was like in high school. You know, I'd have to help my mom during the day in the summer. And one day I was like, Mom, can I lay out? And she's like, what? I'm like, can I lay out today? She's like, what? And I said, can I lay out? She's like, que layato? What? And she's like, what is que layato? I said, can I lay out today? I'm like, what is wrong with everyone?
0: It is funny when people just dismiss it.
2: Triceraptus.
0: Triceraptus, one of the all-timers when Donna was trying to read the word of the pretty well-known dinosaur, Triceratops. And she hesitated and said, no, I don't want to. And I said, no, do it. Give it a shot. It's a safe space. Thinking it was going to be some weird dinosaur name that I would also be like, right. Yeah, maybe that is how you pronounce it. Triceratops? And then everything, you know, in those shows when it's like, everything went in slow motion and I was like, she meant Triceratops. Anyway, good times.
2: Okay, anyway.
0: He's banned. I was going to read it. I can't read it. He's banned. Mm. Time for us to play a little game. Click it. Oh.
3: Bro, where are you right now? Wait. What are you doing? I know you're trying to make it quick, but not that quick.
0: I was like, Donna, pick your hand up, put it on that mouse, and click it. Sorry. Nap it.
2: Eat it.
0: Okay, careful. Let's move on.
2: It's your story.
0: I know. I got it. Here
2: okay,
0: we go.
2: Okay, ready, go.
0: What do you think of the trend of raffles or even auctions at weddings?
2: I kind of like it.
0: I do, too. Look, I think if everybody brings a gift for the bride and groom, like, that's kind of status quo. Like, we shouldn't be moving away. They're getting married. It's a big time in their life. Don't be a cheapskate. Bring them something, okay? But beyond that, I do like this idea of people auctioning things off or there being a raffle. Everybody wants to play a raffle. If someone came in this office right now and said, I'm doing a radio raffle today, we're drawing a winner at the end of the day, $10, boom, I'm in.
2: Yeah, I think it's kind of fun. It must be a new thing because Taylor Swift and Travis Kelce, they were giving away like, I don't know, Gucci bags, Louis Vuitton bags. They were giving away, I think they gave away a car. But what I think would be useful would be to, do you know what a 50-50 is?
0: Yeah.
2: Yeah. So to do a 50-50 and let the money go into the honeymoon fund.
0: Yeah, I love that.
2: Yeah.
0: And then somebody else is going to win the other half.
2: Exactly.
0: I love that. Yeah. Our buddy Jill.
2: Yep.
0: From Grace and Gumption. She DM'd me. So listener Jill sends in, have you heard about these raffles at weddings? Like a real raffle, win a Yeti cooler or a Ninja slushy maker.
2: I love it.
0: I had never experienced this. She said at the last wedding that she was at, the first piece of wedding cake was auctioned off $600. So you got a bunch of drunk rich relatives. And then they say, we're going to auction off the first piece of cake. It's all going to the bride and groom's honeymoon fund.
2: Okay.
0: And then somebody ended up paying $600.
2: Wow.
0: We did the dollar dance.
2: Yeah, we did that too. Yeah.
0: What? That was fun. It was fun. It was fun. Yeah. I mean, it was fun.
2: It does feel a little obvious and thirsty and cringy.
0: But it's fun when somebody like comes up, they got a 20 or something like that.
2: Yeah, you kind of feel like a stripper a little bit, though.
0: It is a slippery slope. Especially if they come in with a bigger bill, you're like, okay.
2: And then you have a bag, you know, a little white bag that has a drawstring on it, and you put the money in there. But I think the raffle thing, what I want to know is who's providing the raffle, mom and dad's?
0: Yeah, that's a good question. Yeah, someone's got to pony up for the base amount of it.
2: Right.
0: And then you hope to get, you know, a little more money raised for it. It's a cool concept, though. 50-50. I do a 50-50 at every wedding.
2: I like that.
0: Everyone's going to want to get in. Especially, $5, $10.
2: Yeah. And especially if you didn't bring a gift.
0: Yeah.
2: Maybe throw in a little more.
0: No, yeah, but bring a gift.
2: But bring a gift. Just, no, don't bring a gift. Just give me the envelope.
0: Please.
2: That's all we need.
0: Money.
2: Please.
0: Thank you.
2: Sir.
0: Ma'am.
2: Please.
0: Just give me your money.
2: This is a stick up. Okay. Kind of feels that way a little.
0: A stick up. Mispronounced words. When I first met my husband, he pronounced plaid like a shirt as plaid.
2: Oh, yeah.
0: It's spelled P-L-A-I-D. Yeah. My husband one day was looking at the outside. I don't know how to do
3: it. Oh, that was, oh my gosh. Bad. Sorry, I was not prepared.
0: I can't even read that
2: Somebody
0: one.
2: Said they always called Keanu Reeves Canoe.
0: Dang it.
2: Canoe Reeves.
0: My friend who was learning Spanish at the time saw the cover of Parade magazine and pronounced it Parade.
2: I mean, it's the same thing. Someone else said, Cody said, hey, remember when Donna read infrared instead of infrared?
0: I do remember that.
2: But I caught it immediately, Cody.
0: So fast.
2: So fast. I went infrared. Oh, no. I couldn't take it back.
0: You guys are unhinged today, just now coming in from Anna, and I love it. Making me giggle as I fold laundry. Bass Persuades is going to live rent-free in my head for a long, long time. Thank you very much, Anna. We need to take a break.
2: I really thought it was Spanish.
0: My mom once read thermometer as thermometer.
2: That's not that bad.
0: It's not that great.
2: It's not great.
0: Not good.
2: It's not great.
0: We're going to play a game when we come back. It is called the College of Pop Culture Knowledge. Want to play? Call now, 651-641-1071.
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11: 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Forecast for the rest of today, sunny skies with a high of 83, clear skies tonight with a low of 66. Looking ahead to tomorrow for your Friday, mostly cloudy skies, maybe a chance of showers as well with a high of 85. And right now, My Talk at 69 and sunny.
2: Hello. Welcome back to the show. It is Donna and Steve. Thank you for joining us. We are, quote unquote, unhinged today.
0: We were talking about some mispronounced things before we play our game. One last email that came through. This is from Tiffany.
2: Hey, girl.
0: Weird pronunciations. Okay, so it's not a weird pronunciation per se, but my son a few years ago was asking me what another name for a groundhog was. I was in my mid-30s and never put two and two together that groundhogs and woodchucks were the same thing. So I panicked and I called it an earth pig. Mom, what is another name for a groundhog? An earth pig?
2: Was he doing like a crossword or something?
0: I don't know. Anyway, so that's what they call them now, earth pigs.
2: I didn't know that a woodchuck was an earth pig. I didn't know it was a groundhog.
0: Did they ever figure out how much
2: wood?
0: Could a woodchuck chuck if a woodchuck could chuck wood?
2: I think the answer is as much as a woodchuck could chuck if a woodchuck could chuck wood.
0: Time now to play a little game.
1: Game start. C-O-P-C-K.
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11: Donna Valentine with her 314 points, taking on Steve Patterson with his 324 points. It means Donna gets the lifeline today. A familiar voice. We're going out to Circle Pines, Minnesota. We're saying good morning to Gerg.
0: What's up, Gerg?
2: Hey, Gerg.
14: Hey, how are you guys doing?
0: We're doing great, good. Man. What's up with the flange delivery today? Is it going as planned?
14: A little bit, for the most part.
0: Nice, man.
2: All right, cool.
14: Ironically, I am a groundhog baby also, February 2nd.
2: Oh, happy birthday. Well, now I don't have to say it next year.
14: Or a woodchuck baby, I guess.
0: What if we said an earth pig baby? How about that?
2: Oh, my God. Anyway. Did the earth pig see a shadow?
0: I love it. I love it.
2: We have to write that down somewhere.
0: Oh, we love Gerg. All right. Let us find out from producer Stormer what today's topic is.
11: All right. For today's topic, we are doing trivia on this 25-time Grammy winner who just announced a world tour that's going to be kicking off next month to celebrate the 50th anniversary of his Songs in the Key of Life album. This tour is going to kick off in Europe October 13th. It'll start the U.S. leg November 19th. Unfortunately, though, he will not be coming to the great Twin Cities of Minneapolis and St. Paul. The closest he will be is Chicago or Detroit. But that 25-time Grammy winner is Stevie Wonder. We're doing Stevie Wonder trivia today.
0: Okay.
2: Okay.
0: Good luck. Gerg, are you a Stevie Wonder fan?
14: Not really a whole lot, but I, you know, maybe pop cultural do me well.
2: Okay. All right. We'll figure it out. You know what? By the way, I can't get anyone interested in going to see him with me at Madison Square Garden.
11: Oh, none of your family wants to go?
2: No. They're like, I don't know. Then another person's like, I don't know. I'm not that big of a fan. I'm like, ugh.
11: Well, don't let that stop you. If you really want to go see him, you should definitely go.
2: Thank you, Stormer.
11: You're welcome.
2: That's so encouraging.
11: I wish I could go with you, but I don't think I could.
2: I mean, do you want to?
11: I'd be willing to.
2: I don't like the way you said what you said.
11: What do you mean?
2: What do you mean? What do I mean?
11: I don't know. Like, I just don't know if I can afford it.
2: Oh, yeah. I see.
11: I wasn't trying to flake out on you or anything. No. I'm not your psoriasis.
2: How dare you?
11: That was actually very rude. I'm
2: too
11: sorry.
2: Soon. All right, I apologize. Berg, make sure you listen because Stormer's not going to repeat the questions because he's all, yah, yah, yah.
14: Yeah, maybe I could win a trip to Madison Square Gardens.
2: Gerg, chill out, man.
11: We'll just stick for t-shirts for now, Gerg. Thank you very much. All right, I'm going to put you on hold really quick as we go over the first round of questions for Stevie Wonder Trivia with Donna Valentine. You ready, Miss Valentine?
2: I think so.
11: All right, let's begin with this first question here. All right, Stevie Wonder recorded the album Tribute to Uncle Ray, which was made in honor of this singer and pianist.
2: That is Ray Charles.
11: He has an honorary degree from this Connecticut Ivy League college.
2: That is Harvard University.
11: And he was Grammy nominated for Record and Song of the Year in 1974 for this song.
2: 74. Oh, gosh. How about Ma Cherie Amour? Na, na, na, na, na. I think that came later, though. I don't.
11: All right, time is up. Let's bring Gerg back into the convo. All right, Gerg, you heard my Stevie Wonder questions. You heard Donna's answers. Would you like to change any of her answers?

0: Hey, buddy. Hey, everybody. Everybody say, hey, buddy.
1: Good. Very good. Thank you, Donna. That was
2: Hi,
1: cool.
2: buddy.
3: Hey, bud.
2: Hope you find your dad.
1: What's that from, Donna?
4: Yeah.
0: Get What's off it my from? Back.
1: We're asking you a question. That's to do with pop culture, man. Come
0: okay,
1: on.
4: It's like
0: okay.
4: the most popular Christmas movie ever. One of.
0: I think it's Adam Sandler and...
1: In his Christmas classic.
0: Okay, it's not Adam Sandler.
2: Hi,
3: Hope
2: buddy.
3: You find your dad.
2: Hope you find your dad.
0: Bad Santa.
1: Is that Close-ish. What you always go back to?
0: Santa, Satan. Dear Satan.
1: We're looking for Elf.
4: Yeah.
0: Oh.
4: Mm-hmm. When he was talking to Mr. Narwhal.
0: I knew that.
1: And that voice, Mr. Narwhal, done by the director of that movie, John Favreau.
4: I did not know that.
0: No. Yeah. Oh, I did not either.
1: Who also plays a doctor in that movie.
4: He does.
0: Who plays a narwhal?
1: John Favreau, keep up.
0: I know, but is he an actual, is that his last name or is he a narwhal?
1: So you're asking, oh my gosh.
0: If I mean,
1: it's
0: have
1: like,
0: you ever
1: hi,
0: met
1: I'm
0: someone...
1: James Narwhal.
0: Yeah, like, hi, I'm Mr. Dolphin. Like, what is...
1: He's a narwhal. He plays a narwhal. And for future context, if anyone says he's the narwhal in that movie, first assume they mean the animal.
0: Okay.
1: Not a person with that last name.
0: Oh, because you said Mr. Narwhal. You guys said Mr. Narwhal. You didn't say he played a narwhal.
4: Well, that's what Will Ferrell's character, he does call him Mr. Narwhal in the movie. So they keep formalities in the animal kingdom.
1: Have you ever seen Elf? Film.
0: I have, but I don't remember any narwhal.
1: It's a brief appearance, but it's kind of iconic. Everybody knows that.
0: All right. Okay, except for me.
1: Well, yeah, it's because all you watch is satanic stuff around the holidays. You're the worst.
4: Man, this is the slowest college of pop culture knowledge ever.
1: I'm ready. Son of a God, I hate this.
0: You do it to yourself, sir.
4: All right, Steve. Again, we are doing Stevie Wonder trivia today. You ready?
5: Yes.
4: All right, let's begin with this first question. He recorded the album Tribute to Uncle Ray, which was made in honor of this singer and pianist.
1: Ray Liotta.
4: He has an honorary degree from this Connecticut Ivy League college.
1: I'm going to say Brown University.
4: And he was Grammy nominated for Record and Song of the Year in 1974 for this song.
1: Isn't she lovely? All right, so Ray Charles is the first one. Read that last one again.
4: He was Grammy nominated for Record and Song of the Year in 1974 for this song.
1: I'm going to say Cornell, not Brown.
4: Oh, what?
1: For the middle one.
4: Okay.
1: No, keep it Brown.
4: What?
1: Yeah, it's going to be Brown.
4: Bro! Okay, hold on one sec. I got to write stuff down.
1: Isn't she lovely is the third.
4: Okay.
1: Brown is the second. That was the Connecticut question, right?
4: All right, yeah.
1: And then the first question was?
4: I don't remember.
1: Great. Love it. Lock him in, final.
4: All right, let's bring Gerg back in here. Let's see who gets to spin the wheel. Question number one, Stevie Wonder recorded the album Tribute to Uncle Ray, which was made in honor of the singer and pianist. Now, Steve, originally you said Ray Liotta.
0: I'm Ray. And I quit smoking.
1: With Chantix and this turkey. Wasn't there a turkey following him around?
4: Chantix.
0: I don't think so. I
4: forgot about
1: You don't
4: Chantix.
1: Think so?
0: Can we get back to that?
1: I'll look it up.
0: Okay.
4: All right. But you did change your answer to Ray Charles. That's what Donna and Gerg's answer was. The correct answer is Ray Charles. Good job. Question number two. Stevie Wonder has an honorary degree from this Connecticut Ivy League College. There's only one Ivy League school in Connecticut, so this answer should be obvious. Donna and Gerg, you said Harvard, which is in Massachusetts.
0: Yeah. It's the other one.
4: Steve, you said Brown, which, if I remember correctly, is in Rhode Island. And the correct answer is Yale. He has an honorary degree from Yale. Go Bulldogs.
0: Dang it. I really thought Connecticut.
4: Now, he actually does have an honorary degree from Brown, but again, was looking for a Connecticut Ivy League college there. So, all right, question number three. Stevie Wonder was Grammy nominated for Record and Song of the Year in 1974 for this song. Donna and Gerg, you said, I just called to say I love you.
1: Great song.
4: Steve, you said, isn't she lovely?
1: Mm-hmm.
4: The correct answer is You Are the Sunshine to My Life, arguably one of his most popular songs. And

0: So that means we are tied after three questions. It means we got to go to the bonus round. How this works, I will start to give out the clues. If any of our contestants, including Gerg from Circle Pines, if you know what the answer is, yell out your name. Your name is your buzzer. Here we go. All right, so Stevie Wonder did the soundtrack for the 1991 movie Jungle Fever, which was directed...
1: Donna.
0: Ooh.
2: That was me.
1: Come on, don't say it. Let me say it.
0: Hold on, hold
2: we'll play
0: on.
2: It back.
0: I'm going to go to
2: it
0: the replay
2: Steve.
0: For that
2: Spike Lee.
0: One.
2: We're both saying Spike Lee. Yeah.
0: Okay, hold on 1 second. That was really just
2: it
0: a
2: was
0: photo
2: very close.
0: Finish. So,
1: Steve.
2: Had I been at
0: meantime,
2: home, Donnie, you would have won it.
0: Let's see.
2: You know?
1: Yeah, that's true.
0: Okay.
2: I'm Ray.
0: Chantix. All right, I got
2: Chantix
0: it
2: did
0: up.
2: End up doing a turkey, so that you could quit slow turkey. They introduced a turkey mascot.
1: Okay, but
2: in their
1: Ray
2: Chantix
1: is
2: commercials.
1: Not anywhere with the turkey.
2: He never did a collab with the turkey.
0: Okay, here is the replay. Name is your buzzer. Here we go. All right, so Stevie Wonder did the soundtrack for the 1991 movie Jungle Fever, which was directed.
1: Donna.
0: Ooh. I think it was Steve.
1: Yeah.
0: On further review.
2: Spike Lee.
0: And is it Spike Lee? It is, and that means Stevie Boy is your winner today in this edition of the College of Pop Culture Knowledge, the Stevie Wonder edition.
2: Thank you, everyone.
1: Sorry, Gerg.
3: Yeah, you know, it was a good time anyways.
2: Yeah, I had a good time with you.
0: Yeah, yeah.
2: Gerg, spin the crap out of that wheel for me, would you? Maybe you can land it on a whammy.
3: All right, ready?
2: Ready.
3: Yeah!
0: Good spin, Gerg. Good spin.
3: Yeah.
0: And today's game for Steve Patterson was worth...
1: Yes, Gerg.
0: He is losing 3 points today, dropping Stevie Boy down to 321 points, while Donna stays at 314. It's just a 7-point lead for Steve.
2: Thank you, Gerg.
3: Yes, sir. Have a great day.
1: Bye.
2: All right, we love you.
3: Love you, too.
2: Thank you.
1: Okay.
2: We're going to take a break.
1: Yeah, we have to.
2: We're going to get to the funniest rappers of all time, a list that Donna brought. Can't wait to hear her wax poetic on this. And then dentists say not to make these mistakes while brushing your teeth. Also, if we have time, and I think we will, there's a new mealtime issue that's causing a little bit of friction with some couples. And if you happen to be in a relationship, I wonder, A, if you've experienced this. I bet you have. And B, which one are you in this friction activity? We'll explain that when we return. Donna, Steve, my talk.
4: Morning, sunshine. I got the wrong kind of ear cleaner. Apparently, it was for baby boogers and not for adult ear canals.
5: Ah.
4: Well, they look kind of the same.
5: No, you're right. You stick that little bulb in their nose and suck it out, and you're like...
6: Oh, my gosh. Oh. I didn't know this was a thing.
5: Yeah. The Nose Frida, it has like a tube, and you insert the tube in the baby's nose, and then it is connected to a tube that you put in the parent's mouth.
4: I'm going to put this right in the segment, Jason,
5: you need
4: so
5: to
4: you
5: look
4: can
5: at it.
4: Look at the graphic for the Frida Baby Nose Frida. Aren't you glad you didn't get a kid, Jason, until they were in the mid-30s?
5: Yes, you never had to. Jason is actually... Jason
4: come
5: is
4: back.
5: Frozen.
4: Come back to us.
5: Jason, hi.
4: Hi, honey.
6: This is a thing?
5: That is a thing.
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8: 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She's an attorney at their Woodbury office. We're chatting all about business law. Mary Ellen, what are the biggest legal changes Minnesota businesses need to know about right now?
9: There are a lot of things that Minnesota businesses need to be aware of. There have been a ton of changes in the last few years. In 23, the legislature rolled out a lot of new laws, starting with the elimination of non-competes in 23. People had to redo all of their employment agreements. The following year, it rolled out sick safe leave. People had to figure out how to give time off and properly adhere to how to track all of that with really specific things on their pay stubs. And now we have the Minnesota paid leave. Everybody's sort of grappling to understand. We're just rolling it out. Everybody is trying to make sure their policies play well with this. So there's a lot for Minnesota small employers to keep up on.
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0: morning and welcome back. Thank you for joining us. It is Donna and Steve. We've got a list of the funniest rappers of all time, not just any time, of all time.
1: This is cool. This is Donna. Donna saw this and was like, let's bring this up and see who's funny out there. So who do we have?
0: Where shall I begin? Shall I begin with like number 10 and just go run
1: yeah,
0: down?
1: Yeah, let's do a top 10. Funniest rappers of all time. Flava Flav.
0: You would think.
1: Who would you say it is instead?
0: Kanye West.
1: Okay,
0: next.
1: Let's keep moving on.
0: Move along. Number 9, Old Dirty Bastard, of course. ODB!
1: You probably liked him.
0: Because of his name?
1: Yeah, and he's just crazy. You know what? Let me just ask you an honest question. Do you want to do this list? Should we maybe?
0: I'm just going to do it very quickly, okay?
1: Do it like a rapper. How about that?
0: No, please, Donna,
1: please!
0: Please stop making me do things. Ice Cube comes in at number 8.
1: But who's coming in at number 7?
0: Afro Man.
1: I love that. What's your favorite Afro Man song,
0: oh,
1: Big D?
0: I like them all. All of them.
1: Here we go. Coming into number 6.
0: Okay. Number 6 is Outkast. Number 5 is Eminem. Number 4 is Lil Dicky. Number 3 is Bow Wow Wow. Snoop Dogg. Number 2 is Childish Gambino. And number 1, funniest rapper of all time, Tyler the Creator. I can't believe there aren't like old school, like, I don't know, Ron from Run DMC.
1: Yeah, I don't know if they were doing a bunch of funny stuff.
0: Like Flava Flav.
1: Yeah, he's a little funnier in real life. I think they're talking about funny in their raps.
0: They put Shaquille O'Neal on this list.
1: Where?
0: Number 14.
1: Listen, I had his tape. He had a rap tape.
0: Was it good?
1: Had a song called I'm Outstanding.
0: I can't. Biz Markie. He should be higher. He was fun. Busta Rhymes. Method Man.
1: Now let's skip to the time when I was 15. Shaq is in the house. No, Shaq is on the scene. Now my name's in papers. Girls got the vapors. Kids look up to me like a skyscraper. Now a role model. I mean a role figure. Can't ask myself, can I get any bigger? My dream's coming true, but coming true slowly. Soon I remember what mom and dad told me. Remember this, son. You are the one. Treat your gift like a gun and never forget where you come from.
0: Bop it.
1: Okay.
2: Do I have to delete that out of the podcast now?
0: I don't know.
1: Yes. I mean, it was word for word. So I could.
0: Is it the lyrics or is it the music?
2: These days, I have no idea.
1: We don't know. We just want to get categorized correctly on Spotify.
0: I agree.
1: That's it.
0: I know.
1: Do you know any raps? I mean, thank you again, Donna, for bringing us that list.
0: Give me a ho if you got your funky bus fare. Ho, ho, ho.

0: to a double Dutch affair.
1: Let's go.
0: I don't know anymore.
1: What is that?
0: It's double Dutch butts.
1: That's cool, man. Who did it?
0: I don't remember.
1: I love that.
0: Then it gets really good. It's like, wait.
1: You remember at the playground. You know, playground. You remember that song?
0: Nope.
1: Oh, dang, that was good. What about Ski-Lo? Ski-Lo could have been on. We'll lose this whole segment from the thing, okay? Because we need to get this off our chest. Do you remember Ski-Lo?
0: I don't remember Ski-Lo.
1: I wish I was a little bit taller. I wish I was a baller.
0: Oh, yeah.
1: I wish I had
0: a girl
1: who looked good. I would call her. Wish I had a rabbit and a hat and a bat like a 6'4 brawler. I wish I was like 6'9" so I could get with Yoshi because she don't know me, but Yoshi's really fine. You know, I see her all the time everywhere I go, and even in my dreams I can scheme a way to make her mine because I know she's living fat. Her boyfriend's tall and he plays ball, so how am I going to compete with that? Because when it comes to playing basketball, I'm always last to be picked and in some cases never picked at all. So I just sit up on the wall or lean up on the bleachers with the rest of the girls who came to watch that man ball.
0: Wow.
1: Dang, y'all, I never understood that. Why the jocks get the fly girls and me, I get the hood rats.
0: Mm-hmm.
1: Ski-Lo! For those who are tuning in wondering if we're playing a live stroke. A live stroke. That was actually...
0: I just finished.
1: That was Donna... what were you reading the lyrics to that?
0: Yeah, I was
1: reading... What is Adiza in?
0: It goes, Here's it. It's double Dutch bus. The double Dutch.
1: Do you remember?
0: The double the Dutch.
1: Do you remember I Missed the Bus by Crisscross?
0: Yes.
1: I was up, but I laid back down, thinking I could chill till the time came around, and I did. He did, but a little too long. Before you knew it, the bus was gone. Remember that? Crisscross was a... Crisscross.
0: So good.
1: Oh, my gosh.
0: So
1: Crisscross in my childhood, and I know you... Maybe a little past your time? They were like early 90s. They smashed onto the scene.
0: I was working at a Churbin station at the time, so we played a lot of Crisscross.
1: Please say what Churbin means so that someone doesn't accidentally try to cancel us.
0: So it's CHR, which is Contemporary Hit Radio, and Urban. It was like a hybrid.
1: R&B, yeah.
0: Yeah, it was like a hybrid of the two formats.
1: Man, that was fun.
0: That's fun.
1: How about Boom Shake the Room by Will Smith? That's a deep cut. People don't play Boom Shake the Room.
0: How about Buffalo Girl Goes Round the Outside, Round the Outside.
1: Or with Eminem, Two Trailer Park Girls Go Round the Outside, Round the... I created a monster because nobody wants to see Marshall no more. They want Shady, I'm Chopped Liver.
0: If you
1: want Shady, this is what I'll give you. Come on! We got a karaoke, bro.
0: Yeah, we totally do.
1: Dentists say not to make these mistakes while brushing your teeth. And these are important, so everybody listen up. According to dentist, not brushing for a full 2 minutes. That's a mistake if you go under 30 seconds per quarter.
0: That's why the electric brushes are timed out in that way, right?
1: Yeah, I veto that thing all the time. I got like a minute for this activity.
0: Yeah.
1: Forgetting to brush your teeth before bed, that's a big mistake.
0: Dang it.
1: At night, we make less saliva, which helps to neutralize acid. So that nighttime brush, they say extra important.
0: Dang it.
1: I can skip that. I skip it.
0: You do?
1: Sometimes. Rinsing after brushing. Don't do that. The toothpaste will keep working after you're done. So if you rinse it all out, you just spit the toothpaste out and then leave. Do not rinse it out.
0: What if I want a cup of coffee? I don't want it to have mint.
1: Have the coffee first, maybe.
0: Dang it. I can't eat anything until I brush my teeth.
1: You can do whatever you want.
0: Grosses me out.
1: Oh, that's a personal policy.
0: Yes.
1: Flossing after you brush. To get the most out of your dental routine, floss before you brush your teeth. These are tips from dentists. Don't make these mistakes. Don't forget to clean your tongue.
0: Okay.
1: That would be a mistake. The tongue holds a lot of bacteria, so don't forget it. They also recommend that you stop chewing sugary gum. I recommend that they start minding their own business.
0: I don't know.
1: Also, don't miss parts of your teeth. You need to brush the front, the sides, the back, and the chewing area. Plaque hides everywhere. Get it all over.
0: And don't overbrush because you can damage your gums.
1: Your gums.
0: Yeah.
1: Yes. What's happening in this country right now with gums is an epidemic.
0: Personally, I don't always brush before bed.
1: We should do a gingivitis 5K. And then, like, we all get together for a group photo and no one smiles.
0: Do you have it, too?
1: I don't have gingivitis.
0: Don't
1: you do.
0: It.
1: You
0: don't
1: said two.
0: Oh,
1: my gosh.
0: That.
1: You're a pirate.
2: where talk is fun.
3: People really need this right now.
2: My Talk. Everything entertainment.
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13: Well, Saturday Night Live has announced the season premiere, which is set to air on September 26th, and it will be hosted by Jalen Brunson, who recently led the New York Knicks to the NBA championship. He'll be joined by popular K-pop group Cat's Eye as the musical guest. Then the October 3rd episode will be headlined by Dakota Johnson, and Turnstile will be the musical guest, the hardcore rock band. Shane Gillis will host for the third time on October 10th with Rosalia as the musical guest. And then this year's Halloween episode will be hosted by Indy Navaretta, and she will be joined by Gracie Abrams. In some other news, South Park co-creators Trey Parker and Matt Stone have released an official apology for delaying their mysterious film collaboration with Kendrick Lamar. The musical comedy movie, operating under the working title Whitney Springs, is in production currently at Paramount, which also is the home of South Park. And the early logline state that Whitney Springs follows a black man working as a slave reenactor at a living history museum who discovers his white girlfriend's family once owned his ancestors. And finally, Steven Spielberg's latest sci-fi adventure, Disclosure Day, will stream on Peacock starting October 9th. Emily Blunt and Josh O'Connor star as a meteorologist and whistleblower who discover an unexpected connection with alien life in this movie. It grossed ultimately $241 million worldwide at the summer box office, and Universal did spend $115 million to produce it, and then another $80 million to market the movie, so that's probably why we're seeing it on streaming, probably this soon, because they want to make a little bit of that money back, probably. All right, that'll wrap up, the dirt for this hour. For more entertainment news, you can go to mytalk1071.com. You can also download the MyTalk app.
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0: Oh, Steve is harassing me again, everybody.
1: I'm just working on social media behind the scenes.
0: I don't want to.
1: Do I get compensated extra to be your one-on-one consigliere in the world of social media? No. Mm-hmm. You know what? I'll say this out loud. I'll say it out loud. I'm living out loud. I'm being unapologetically me.
0: Oh, God.
1: Okay?
0: Please don't.
1: Your former co-host, Marley.
0: Hey, Mar. Hi, girl.
1: She DM'd me and said, essentially, thank you for helping Donna with some of these social videos. And then you know what she said next?
0: What?
1: I legitimately did not know that Donna was this funny. And she worked with you for 4 years?
0: Probably.
1: Were you, what, were you like just all buttoned up Donna?
0: No,
1: Donna on the prairie?
0: We were fun. We had a lot of fun. We laughed every day. You're just making me insane.
1: Thank you.
0: I mean, like, off the my rocker.
1: Yeah, I have made my wife crazier. She has crazy moments now.
0: Really?
1: Yeah.
0: Oh, not, that makes me happy.
1: Not at your level.
0: Mm-hmm.
1: You understand?
0: Yeah.
1: But, yeah.
0: Have you heard of Miley Cyrus's new album?
1: You mean Bass Persuades? Which is actually Bass Persuades, but Donna misread it. What if it turns out to be Bass Persuades?
0: Oh my God, I will.
1: And it's an all Spanish language album.
0: Up in your faces. I'll be like, Oh, really? Okay.
1: I want to hear the original audio of that. When Stormer was so authentically disappointed in you in that moment. Like, if that had his delivery in that moment of Persuades, like, you idiot, was really palpable. That was satisfying to hear because it was unbridled, not a bit disappointment.
0: Mm-hmm.
1: You know, I said a couple last night, sure, I'll air some dirty laundry. I don't care. I was laying down next to my wife on the couch. It's a sectional. Anything can happen.
2: Would you like to hear the audio?
0: Sure. No!
1: Right, yes.
2: Here it is.
0: No.
1: Got a really cool voice, man.
0: She really does. And this is coming just days before the release of her 10th studio album. That'll be out on the 18th. And it's called, I don't know if I'm looking at bass or bass.
2: It's bass.
0: Persuades?
2: Persuades.
0: Oh. Bass Persuades. I don't know. It looked like it was Spanish to me. Maybe it's because I said Mexico City.
1: I want to read what.
0: I can't.
1: We love you. No, we love you.
0: I quit right now.
1: It's fine.
0: I quit.
1: Don't quit.
0: I'm quitting.
1: Hi, everybody. Welcome to the Steve Patterson Show. We already have a
0: cricket. Where's the cricket sound effect?
1: Donna.
0: Wait, do it again. Wait.
1: All right. Wait. Hey, everybody. Welcome to the Steve Patterson Show. You can see how hard Donna is laughing right now. With your personality, you would have a hard time convincing someone that you're 70.
0: This
1: is how you carry yours. Or what? Oh, sorry. Okay.
0: Okay. I don't care.
1: Bass. Can you play it one more time?
0: No!
1: Do you still have it?
0: Stormer,
1: I want to hear it in real time.
2: I have to pull it up again.
1: Oh, okay. Don't worry about it.
0: Yeah, he's just protecting me.
1: Although, clip that forever. Persuades. Infrared. Bye. I don't think we could take you out of the country. I think you're going to get canceled. Now.
0: Okay.
1: This. Peter Krause. He's great.
0: Yeah.
1: You loved him in 6 Feet Under.
0: I really did.
1: I loved him in
0: Parenthood.
1: Yeah. He was also in Sports Night. He's a guy who just keeps working. A little write-up about him saying he's pretty much kind of sort of worked in television almost continuously for 36 years.
0: Really?
1: He says his long television career is really just comes down to he likes to work. He likes the set. He likes the way that a cast and crew become better together over the course of time. Sports Night was in the 90s. 6 Feet Under was next. Parenthood, then 911.
0: Oh, yeah.
1: And I think there might have been another show that he worked on that maybe lasted for a season. But he's had very few empty years over the span of his
0: That's amazing.
1: Career. It seems as though he knows TV is kind of my gig. I like this pace. I think there's more of a structure with television. Like, we get a script on this day, we're shooting on this day. And if it's a sitcom, you're doing table reads and that kind of thing. Whereas movies are more blobby, I think, a little less predictable.
0: And a lot of sitting around also.
1: Yeah, and I think in the world of television work, though, you have some of that trailer time to be sure that there's a little more of a steady work, and it's the atmosphere is predictable. You're always shooting at this soundstage. You're not going on location much, right? There's a predictability to it that he just enjoys
0: working. Like going to the
1: office.
0: Going to the office every day. Do you think they have to memorize the entire script before shooting, or do you think they do it in chunks? Like, hey, make sure you know pages, 6 through 11
1: today. I think it's
0: today.
1: That. Yeah, I think it's that. I think we're going to be shooting pages 6, 8, and 10.
0: Okay, because that would be very stressful, and I would want to rehearse a lot.
1: Yes. No, yeah, you're not. I don't think sitcom is for you.
0: Yeah, you're right.
1: But, you did great when we did that short film on the radio show a few years ago. You're a good actor.
0: I did not memorize anything before I walked in the door.
1: Were we just sort of riffing there?
0: Kind of.
1: Loosely, yeah, throwing
0: lines. Yeah, kind of like looking at what we're about to shoot, and I'm like, okay, got it.
1: Huh. Okay.
0: You?
1: I don't remember. I don't remember what that process was.
0: You know what was really good? And if you guys haven't seen this movie, I wonder where they could see it.
1: I don't know. We were trying to find it. It's called The Barbacoa Bowl. Which is another thing.
0: It's really hard to Google that, right?
1: Yeah.
0: Barbacoa Bowl.
1: If you know, you know.
0: If you know, you know. You did a Juice It scene?
1: Yeah, yeah.
0: That was really good.
1: That was fun.
0: That was so
1: good. Because I was playing the slick hair, the guy who was schlepping stuff to you on an infomercial, kind of selling you a little snake oil.
0: That's right.
1: Yeah, that was very fun to shoot. It was very fun to
0: shoot. When are we going to find out what Project Down and Dirty is?
1: I should hope soon.
0: We usually find out right after the fair.
1: Yeah. Well, I don't even think we've gotten a hint yet.
0: I don't either. Should we call someone?
1: I don't think so.
0: I want to ask for a hint.
1: Let's go ask Brooke during the commercial break.
0: I love it.
1: We could try to, you could intimidate her. Like say, hey, O'Rourke, answers now. Or your ass is grass or something like that. I'm spitballing here.
0: I think you should do that.
1: I don't think.
0: Let me know.
1: Donna.
0: How can you put me in that position?
1: Love Peter Krause.
0: Yeah. Really, really good.
1: Happy that he likes working a lot because he makes any show he's in is more interesting because he's in it. He's just so. You've not seen Parenthood. Nice.
0: I've dabbled.
1: You need to dabble more.
0: That would be a show I watch over the winter.
1: Lauren Graham, Dax Shepard,
0: yeah.
1: Craig T. Nelson.
0: I just started a show that quite a few people have recommended. And I'm not sure if I'm quite down with it after the first episode. Thank you for asking.
1: I have a guess as to what show it is.
0: Okay.
1: And I have watched two episodes, I bet, of the same show.
0: You think so?
1: Maybe.
0: I don't think you'd watch this.
1: Oh, well, then never mind.
0: All right.
1: When do you want to talk about that?
0: I don't know. Coming up after Whose Voice Is It Anyway?
1: Sure.
0: At 11:30-ish?
1: Yeah, that's
0: okay.
1: Fine.
0: It's 11:11, make a wish. When we come back, we've got a couple of studies. Teens want to learn more about money. Steve, this is right up your alley.
1: And guess who they're turning to? The answer might surprise you. Huh. We will get into that study and hopefully more when we return. It's Donna and Steve on My Talk.
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5: 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Rebecca, go ahead. Okay, Hank. Okay, Molly. No, slowly, please. And he's just like taking notes the whole time. Wait, what did you say? Oh, no. How do you spell that? 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
0: We are back. Glad you are too. It is the Donna and Steve Show. What's today? Thursday. Wow. That's cool. Thursdays are cool, right?
1: Super cool, man. People are always... I love Thursday's my favorite day of the week.
0: That's right. Thirsty Thursday.
1: I like Thursday more than Friday.
0: Do you?
1: Yeah, because it's
0: gives you something to look forward to.
1: Yeah, the anticipation's there. Okay. My stomach feels a little like spaghetti. I just like it.
0: What do you mean?
1: You know, like those fun butterflies.
0: Why do you have butterflies?
1: Because I'm so excited about Friday.
14: Really?
1: No.
14: Okay.
1: Teens want to learn about money, Donna, but guess what? Guess who they're turning to?
14: The Monopoly Man?
1: Let's try it again. Mm-hmm. This time, what if you engaged your brain?
14: Okay.
1: Donna, it turns out teens do want to learn about money, but guess who they're turning to for that information?
14: Well, I hope it's their parents.
1: It is their parents, oh, but I thought you would say TikTok.
14: Oh.
1: But it's not.
14: That's a second guess.
1: About 70% of teens that were polled in this teen investing survey that happened, 70% said that they are extremely interested in the topic. And almost all of them want to learn at least a little more about money and investing. Remember when you're a teen, you don't know what any of it means.
14: You don't know anything. You know, until you buy a car or open a credit card, you know, and then you're like, mom would be like, you need a checking account.
1: Yes.
14: Because you've got to mail the check.
1: Yeah, yeah. We need to make it more a part of high school curriculum. We've talked about this for a long time. Absolutely. Personal finance should be a year-long thing.
14: Mandatory.
1: That every junior or senior, let's do it junior year. Senior year, everybody kind of skips out. Anyway, parents were at the top of the most trusted sources list for learning about money at 56%. And I wonder, were your parents, did they talk to you about money much?
14: Yeah. They did.
1: That's good.
14: I don't think we sat down and said, okay, you know, where they were like, okay, children, it is time to talk about money. It's just something that was just part of everyday kind of life, like pointing out things that are inexpensive or that's on sale or that's a great deal.
1: Right.
14: Or I could get two of these for this saving. Every one of us had a savings account as kids.
1: Nice.
14: Paper route.
1: Do you have any grandparents who gave you bonds, U.S. bonds?
14: As a matter of fact, I did. And I had an aunt who did the same thing. And I, when she passed away, you know, everyone had these bonds. So I would go online and look up the value, the current value of them.
1: Yeah.
14: To see when they matured. And I just recently cashed them out.
1: Wow. Do you know how much it went up?
14: So the face value would say if you had a $25 bond, or a $50 bond, I think at the time you'd pay $25 for the $50 bond. So then it was worth, you know, 50.
1: In how
14: 52,
1: long?
14: 52, 20 something years.
1: Whew.
14: You just kind of tuck it away and forget about it. Forget about it. You tuck it away and you forget about it. Hey! Who ate all the gabagoo?
1: Just give her space here, guys. She, when one comes out, she has to get them all out of her
14: system.
1: I'm
14: walking here.
15: Maybe it'll make it a sugo.
14: Maybe it'll make, what do you know make it a sugo?
15: Maybe that's why he leave you.
1: That's Donna's mother-in-law.
14: No, I don't have a mother-in-law.
1: Former ex-mother-in-law who blamed divorce on her lack of sugo.
14: Cooking.
1: Irreconcilable differences.
14: There you go.
1: What are you going to do?
14: Anyway, back to money. How about you?
1: My parents kind of talked about money. Like, kind of, not really. Didn't get, like, in my parents have been more savers than investors.
14: Yeah.
1: During their life.
14: Same.
1: Like, I remember my mom got us a credit card when we were still in high school to building credit that was in our name. Or it was right when we went to college. Somewhere right around there.
14: Okay, that's smart.
1: Talking a little bit about a credit score. I remember my mother introduced me to a CD.
14: Yes.
1: Of like, you got to put the money in and then you can't take it out for however long the term is.
14: We also had, did Christmas Club was a thing at our bank where you put in a little bit every month and then at Christmas time you would have money to spend.
1: Oh.
14: For gifts and that type of thing.
1: So another way to package just savings.
14: Yes. And layaway was a thing also.
1: Oh my gosh. We would always go to Hills. That was the name of the store that we went to that was kind of like a Walmart back in the day.
14: Sure.
1: Maybe like in East Coast, Northeast part of the United States. And they had popcorn in the front and hot dogs. So you would walk in past the popcorns, hot dog and slushies.
14: Sounds very familiar.
1: Then you'd go in, you'd shop. And then before we left, mom would have to go over to layaway and she would. Kids, if you don't know, that is you saying, here, we want this sweater. Can you please hold this sweater? We get paid next Friday. We'll be back to actually buy the sweater.
14: Or some people, like I had a friend who wanted a leather jacket And she would just go in every week after she got paid from her part-time job and just kept
1: paying more
14: chipping away
1: it.
14: At it. Yeah, until she could take it home.
1: I tell you what.
14: It worked.
1: And it's not credit.
14: Right.
1: Right? You're committing to a purchase and then finding a financial path toward it.
14: And there, I don't think there was interest that I recall. Interesting.
1: Ah, that's cool.
14: I see what I did.
1: Now we move on. We didn't get to this earlier. There's a new mealtime habit that's causing a little bit of friction between some couples. And if you happen to be in a relationship, I wonder if you encounter this and who you are. They call it the eating speed issue. There are eating speed gaps in a lot of relationships. One person essentially scarfs everything down. Nom, nom, nom, nom, nom. The other person takes some leisurely bites. Chit-chats might surprise you to know. I am generally the last person to finish food at the table. And I'm like, who are these anteaters?
14: It's because you're probably talking the whole time.
1: It could be a little bit of that. But I also think I'm maybe just a slower chewer.
14: I'm a faster eater, I think. I got things to do. I got to get going.
1: Yeah, so you'd be the fast eater. And then your partner would be sitting there saying, like, I'm still spinning my pasta on the fork. And oh, right. I want another little more grated cheese, please. And you're already done. And then I'm the slow eater. So then we feel like we're getting rushed. Like, I'm sorry, I'm holding how is everybody else's plates clean? I'm not as much of a talker as you might think at some dinners, but I routinely feel like I finish last. I wonder if I take smaller bites or something.
14: You probably do.
1: Maybe that's it. Such a dainty little eater. Well-mannered.
14: That's what everybody says about you behind your back.
1: Anyway, if you are the fast eater, slow down. And I guess if you're the slow eater, maybe speed up just a smidge so that mealtime doesn't feel like friction time.
14: Especially if you're sitting at a table together. Remember the days of, may I be excused?
1: Oh, yes, you had to ask that. Yes.
14: Nobody's doing that anymore.
1: That is so true.
14: People are eating on the couch.
1: I do like taking some meals on the couch.
14: Do you like the kids taking the meals on the couch?
1: No.
14: Do you guys like eat at the counter?
1: No, we have a table. We like to eat at the dining table.
14: Oh, that's nice.
1: Yeah.
14: Okay. Is it round?
1: It's a rectangle.
14: Okay.
1: You ought to swing by sometime. Do you want to stop by for Thanksgiving?
14: I don't think so.
1: Okay.
14: Do you have a tablecloth on your table?
1: No.
14: Is it a wood table?
1: I would have a tablecloth on if it was 1991 when people had tablecloths. You don't see tablecloths a lot.
14: But you kind of want to protect the wood and, like, do you have one of those?
1: Mine's got like
14: a protector on top.
1: Yeah. It's sealed.
14: Okay.
1: No, not like a glass protector.
14: Or they make those padded things.
1: Yes, I know this as well.
14: Okay.
1: Yeah, I mean, I all grown up, my whole life was tablecloths. And isn't it funny? It was like, hey, we want to dress this up. Let's cover the table. I think tables maybe look a little nicer now. And so that you don't want to cover the table.
14: Oh, yeah, because they were like formica, you know, with like metal around the sides. Yeah. Wow, are we on the phone?
1: I don't know. We should probably wrap it up. Point is, eat.
14: And teach your kids about money.
1: You get it.
14: You got it.
1: When we come back, we're going to play a game.
14: All right.
1: It's called Whose Voice Is It Anyway? We will play that. And then Donna's been watching a show. I've been watching a show. We'll both rattle those off quick and hopefully get to some more shenanigans. Thanks for hanging out with us. It is Donna and Steve on My Talk.
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2: And let's take a look at your 5 Eyewitness News, Twin Cities weather for this hour. Forecast for the rest of today, sunny skies with a high of 83. Clear skies tonight with a low of 66. Looking ahead to tomorrow for your Friday, mostly cloudy skies with a high of 87. And right now, my talk, it is 73 and sunny.
34: Is
14: welcome back to the show, you guys. It is the Donna and Steve show, and it is the portion of the program where we play a little game.
1: Yes, we like to play a game every day on the show. It's called Whose Voice Is It Anyway? And for today's clue, we will send it over to producer Stormer.
2: All right, for today's clue, for today's voice, I am looking for this actor who appeared in the movie Romeo and Juliet. It's a kid's movie about gnomes.
14: Romeo.
2: Yeah, they did like a Shakespeare with gnomes. So,
14: Romeo, right. That's adorbs.
2: Thanks.
1: You should watch it.
14: I've got too much on my plate.
2: Understood.
1: Donna hasn't even gone grocery shopping, except for maybe one time.
14: One time, a quick, you
1: in
14: know,
1: the whole month of August. We've been home for a month.
14: Oh, from Alaska. Yeah, from I went
1: cruise.
14: One time. Yeah.
1: I cannot express to you, ma'am. How different our lives are. I can't overstate it.
14: I know.
1: How much less expensive your life is.
14: So much less expensive.
1: Would you please give me something? Put me in your will. Honest to God, if I'm not in your will at this point, that's actually kind of, that stinks. A little bit.
14: Am I in yours?
1: No.
14: Okay.
1: But you, me, little brother, to the big sister, career, me, bring back life, second wind, the whole thing, you know.
2: And is the producer going to get a cut?
1: That would be, you know what? I'll sit back and listen. Here we go. Donna?
14: No.
2: Oh.
1: He lives in a studio apartment.
2: It's a one bedroom. It's just 500 square feet.
14: It's just a small.
1: Oh, yeah. Did we get the tour? Are you going to do the tour for us?
2: I haven't
1: us?
2: Done the tour. I don't know if I want to give the tour.
1: Not to, you don't have to give it publicly, but you could just do it for yourself for us to see.
2: Oh, okay.
1: You don't have to put it on social.
2: Oh, okay. All right. Because I kind of figured, like, if we asked Donna to give a tour of her home, like, no way that would ever happen,
14: no,
2: right?
14: It's a dump. I'm not showing it to anybody.
1: Okay. We only ever want to show our house if it's like in perfect condition.
0: Right.
1: If there's a professional photographer there right before a Christmas gathering,
14: right.
1: Sure. Otherwise, get the heck away from us.
14: Yeah, beat it.
1: Please.
0: Scram. I just want to see what clothes are in the bathtub right now. That's
14: I don't
0: really
14: have any right now
0: see.
14: Because I don't have a curtain on the bathtub.
0: What?
14: At the moment, so I can't hide it.
1: Is it the bath and a shower in one?
14: Yes.
1: Yeah. Do you bathe often?
14: How dare you? Not often, but
1: is it the shape of a loaf of bread or is it an oval?
14: Is it square, are you asking, or is it oval?
1: No, I'm asking if it's rectangle.
14: Yes.
1: I don't want you in a square tub. That's an odd situation.
14: Oh, yes, it's kind of squared off. I can name that voice.
1: How many seconds?
14: I can name that voice in 10 seconds, my
1: friend. I'll name
14: it in 9. Oh, yeah? I'll name it in 8.
1: I'll do it in 4.
14: Dang it, Steve. No. I'll let you name it.
1: No!
14: Name that voice.
1: You're so no!
0: Nomeo!
14: I love it. Right, okay. Nomeo, Nomeo, wherefore art thou, Nomeo?
1: Sorry, I needed to do courtesy laughter.
0: And Donna will be appearing in Shakespeare in the Park later next summer.
14: Oh, that'd be fun.
0: That would be fun. You,
1: oh,
0: should,
1: yeah, you
0: do
1: should
0: it.
1: Do it. Yeah.
14: All right, maybe I'll do it.
0: Okay. Well, in the meantime, Steve, you have 4 seconds to name this voice.
3: What happened was is in the story, I have a medical exam and I get older.
1: Wow. I think that's Michael Caine, and I'm going to register that as my final answer.
0: All right. You are locking in,
1: please.
0: Sir Michael Caine. Here is the voice again.
3: What happened was is in the story, I have a medical exam and I get older.
0: And that the voice of Alfred from the Dark Knight trilogy? It sure is. Way to go, Steve. Woo! You are a winner today in this edition of Whose Voice Is It Anyway?
1: Yeah, man.
14: I don't care.
1: What do you mean you don't care?
14: I don't care.
1: What are you teaching the young people right now about being a good sport after you lose?
14: I don't care.
1: Remember, you have to be gracious even when you suck.
14: Oh, that's right. Congratulations. That was well deserved.
1: Thank you, Donna.
14: I wouldn't have gotten it.
1: Unrelated. I like a Michael. I like Michael Caine.
0: Yes, sir.
1: I wish I could do that impression because it's, you know, it's very, it's a certain thing. I'm not going to test drive it here because I try to workshop it, but I'd like to learn that in my car someday while driving.
14: Oh,
0: yeah. Well, actually, if you say the words "my cocaine" in an English accent, it sounds like Michael Caine.
1: Michael Caine.
14: Oh, that's a fun trick.
1: I heard a guy on Instagram, though. Oh, my gosh, guys. Does he do a really, really funny, speaking of impressions, Nicolas Cage impression. Now, Nick Cage has that Madden movie coming out, which people are excited about today. But I got to tell you, this guy does such a funny Nick Cage. And I don't know if it's all he does. But, you know, every now and again, we'll stumble on somebody on Instagram and it's like, well, you do that thing perfectly and really comedically.
14: Oh.
1: Here is just a random bit of him doing, I don't know who this guy is, Nicolas Cage.
5: Skips my clue. This is an abandoned necropolis from ancient Greece. There's clues in here. Jeez. I'm risking my life for clues in the ancient Greeks.
1: He's so good.
14: He's
1: this
14: really
1: guy's
14: good.
1: Name is Eric Comedy Anderson.
14: Love it.
1: And I would love to learn his impression of Nick Cage. So rather than studying Nick Cage, I would study him.
14: Yeah. Because you want to exaggerate.
1: Yeah.

0: people have asked if we're high, and we're not.
1: Not that we know of.
0: I think it's fun.
1: It's so fun. All right, I got to tell you about a show that I started. I don't know. I'm going to keep this short because I might go, I might watch another episode on the recommendation of some listeners.
0: Uh-oh.
1: And a friend. I started the first episode of Furious, which is really dark. And that's not normally a problem for me. Apparently.
0: What's it about?
1: I think it's about a serial killer, possibly. I think it's about...
0: They didn't make that clear in the first episode?
1: So there's a woman who kills a guy, kind of tortures him, and then it looks like she's going after another guy. I don't think that guy's going to make it either. And then she steals someone's identity, ends up in a homeless shelter, and she's just very conniving. And it's also about, so Emmy Rossum is in this.
0: Oh.
1: She plays an FBI agent, former detective, who is on the case, kind of working the case. I just got an email from Stephanie who said, if you're talking about Furious, you have to wait until the second episode. You have to watch it because that's when they start talking about the detective story. And I think her story is better than the killer story.
0: Huh. Okay.
1: Okay.
0: All right. I'll tell you a show that I started too. I started Lanterns.
1: Oh, you did?
0: On HBO Max.
1: Okay.
0: I think we are maybe into the third episode.
1: Okay.
0: I believe. And I think maybe only three or four have come out at this point. Good. I would say good.
1: Okay.
0: I'm not quite great yet. I feel like I'm not quite as hooked as everyone else is. Kyle Chandler is in this, who I loved from Friday Night Lights, of course.
1: Kyle Chandler. Now I might have to watch it.
0: A little bit of a sort of an origin story of the Green Lantern from the DC universe. And it's cool. It's gritty. It's gritty and it's an interesting concept and it keeps you, guessing and trying to figure some stuff out.
1: Okay.
0: And I'm watching it with my son who has enjoyed it. And when a new episode ends, he's like, let's do another one. So he's locked in. I think so far I'd probably give Lanterns a 7.25 out of 10. I like it. I like it so far, but I'm not going to fake it like I love it because other people do.
1: Okay.
0: I want to love it. I hope that I end up really loving it by the end. But there's an element of mystery, and they've positioned some things well where you're like, well, what's going to happen here? Who's going to be doing that to that? It's interesting.
1: Sure.
0: It's aliens. They're looking into potential aliens among them. And yeah, it's cool.
1: Oh.
0: Maybe as I talk about it, maybe I can round myself up to like a 7.5, 7.6.
1: Is Kyle Chandler the Green Lantern?
0: He is.
1: Wow. That's an interesting choice for him. I don't think I've ever seen him in anything like this.
0: Yeah. And what's interesting is I'll just say his character I thought was going to be more intense. His character is more of the been doing it for a while, don't take any of this stuff too seriously.
1: Okay.
0: You know?
1: Yeah.
0: Kind of like think the cop who's run the beat for a long time and drinks at the bar that he also investigates, you know, that little bit of that.
1: Okay.
0: So you would probably dig his character,
1: yeah,
0: but I just thought
1: he
0: was going to be a little more intense. I was thinking him from Friday Night Lights or him from Zero Dark Thirty. Something
2: wait
0: like that.
2: Till you watch the fourth episode, my friend.
0: Oh, okay. Is that how many are out right now? Four?
2: There's four right now, yes.
0: Okay. All right, that's good to know.
1: Okay.
0: It's going to be tough to start watching TV now, though, because football started last night, Donna.
1: Oh, that's right. You're not going to watch anything. Oh, yeah, what happened? You want to save it?
0: No, we're not caveman. We'll just tell people.
2: Well, basically, it was tied 10-10 as the game was about to end, and the Patriots were driving, but then their quarterback, Drake May, threw, I believe, his third interception of the game, and clinched a victory for the Seahawks 13-10, fresh off their Super Bowl victory.
1: Yeah. Are you guys happy about that?
0: Yeah, I mean, I would definitely take the Seahawks over the Patriots. I'd be happy if the Patriots never won another game.
1: Okay, because people are sick of the Patriots,
0: yeah,
1: right?
0: And
1: they're cheaters, too.
0: Yeah, thank you very much.
1: Right.
0: Unless we're on in New England.
1: That's right.
0: To which we would want to say, we are the Patriots proud.

0: T-R-I-O-T.
1: You got out of the rhythm. Oh. Why'd you start rushing it?
0: I don't know. Because I wanted to say, it's going to be May.
1: When?
2: It's going to be May.
1: How?
0: Because the quarterback.
1: Drake May.
0: Yeah. See? I know stuff. There's a method to my madness.
3: Cool stuff.
0: I've never seen Zero Dark Thirty. Good night.
1: Listen, I'm just going to say, I don't know if you were there, and then we got to go to break. And we say this in love. We love all our fellow broadcasters in the Twin Cities that are doing it. It's like a society, whether we've met these people or not. Like, we're all doing a thing that we really enjoy, and so we want everybody to succeed. But it's rare when I have someone come up to me. Was this at the State Fair, or was it somewhere else? And the woman came up and said, you know, we listened to your show, and I've been listening to the show with my husband, who is a huge fan of K-Fan.
0: Yeah.
1: And we were on this long road trip, and he, I guess, was listening to that and said, hey, can you just put those two people on that you listen to on your station?
0: Nice.
1: So we got chosen by the husband.
0: I love it. Do you hear that, you dirt bags over? Oh, I shouldn't say that. I was hanging out with them all on Friday.
1: Yeah, oh my gosh.
0: I was with Guardsy.
1: Oh, I don't even
0: even
1: know that I've ever met him.
0: I was with Guardsy, my friend Barb, Marnie, and what's his face? Corey.
1: Oh, wow.
0: I'm just kidding, Corey. I love you.
1: See, you know all these people. I like know none of these people.
0: Oh, yeah. No, they're my buds.
1: I know Marnie. That's got me nowhere in terms of leverage, right?
0: Anyway, that's accurate.
1: I'm very ill-connected in the Twin Cities. All right, let's take a break. When we come back, we are finding out the soup of the day. Stay there, Donna and Steve.
4: Brittany and Kendall.
5: I hate to have to ask. You're about to jump on a bull. What's the sign that you see you're like, this one's crazy?
6: I like them big, just strong-built sons of guns with the big old high horns. We call those the old school suckers. So.
5: And do you like them because it's harder to ride, or you like them because you're like, I got that fun figured out?
6: I just like the old school about it. Usually they got a little attitude to them, a little bit of, you know, just pepping their step.
5: Yeah.
6: I mean, shoot, if that don't get your wood fired up, your wood's wet kind of deal. So.
5: If that doesn't get your wood fired up, your wood's wet. That's next year's t-shirt.
7: Yeah, can you actually just do our whole show?
5: Yes. Hayden, that is next year's t-shirt. All right.
4: Brittany and Kendall with producer Mike. The next generation of talk radio, where talk is fun. My Talk 107.1. 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

0: It is the final stretch of the Donna and Steve show. Oh, wow. What a week, am I right?
1: You right.
0: Thank you.
1: You know who you are? You're Lady Mixstank. Here's the thing that we need to talk about. I think that's such a fun name.
0: Lady Mixstank.
1: You can call me anything. Lady Mixstank is like funny. If we were at, what's it called, comedy, the comedy
0: Acme?
1: Sports or something like that
0: right now?
1: I feel like that's the kind of thing that they would accept.
0: Okay.
1: It's got to be clean there. The referee comes out.
0: That's right. Stank is better than skank.
1: Yes, so I take it is, that. Ma'am.
0: Not by much.
1: Yeah, but you can wash one off.
0: Yeah, okay.
1: Also, if you're thinking, wow, Donna sounds different today. It's because her small airways disease has potentially led to COPD.
0: I don't think it can.
1: Donna keeps saying before we come back from some commercial breaks, I might get COPD.
0: I have not said that.
1: Something along those lines.
0: That's a serious thing.
1: I know it is serious. But and then I said, do you want to talk about it? You're like, I don't know, should we? So yeah. Now we're talking about it. What did you learn? And is it actually caused by your small airways?
0: I was going to do something a little more fun, but yes.
1: What is COPD? What did the doctor say to you?
0: She didn't explain it. I just know it. I know what it is. It's a breathing thing. Got an inhaler. Nice. I don't have it.
1: You have a prescription for it.
0: No, I have it.
1: Oh.
0: But I don't have it.
1: You don't? Okay.
0: I don't have COPD, but I have...
1: What did she put the likelihood of that at?
0: She didn't.
1: Why do you think?
0: They're not going to sit there and give you percentages based on, like, almost nothing.
1: What did she say? I think you might get it. Why are we even talking about COPD?
0: Because what I have can lead to that. So I'm going to take some precautions to see to it that I do everything I can so it doesn't happen. What happened to HIPAA? You just start throwing my... dirty laundry out for everybody?
1: We have talked extensively. You have asked extensive questions about my butt disease. True or false, ma'am?
0: You encouraged it.
1: Because I live vulnerably. I don't believe in presenting a facade. Let's tell these people. Hi, I'm Steve, and I have a butt disease.
0: Okay. I'm sorry.
1: You have a lung disease. Put us together. It's a new morning show, Butt and Lungs.
2: Let the conversation begin.
0: I don't like that.
1: Why? I'm the butt.
0: You know, did you ever consider that people might not want to know about your butt?
1: No. I was trying to think of multiple scenarios and I would always assume they would want to know more. About that giat. That's what the kids are calling it, Donna.
0: Giat?
1: Yeah.
0: Giat?
1: Yep. Spell it.
0: G-I-A-T, like fiat?
1: I think it's Giat. G-Y-A-T.
0: Giat?
1: Yeah. I believe, I think it really has to do with like a butt. Like if you would say like, gosh darn, okay, but replace those words. Like, giat, darn.
0: It.
1: Yes.
0: Oh, I see.
1: So like you're seeing like, someone with a badonkadonk.
0: And you're like, giat.
1: Yeah. Okay.
0: So it's an abbreviation. Like, It's like, almost like gadiat.
1: Sure. Yeah, yeah, yeah.
0: Like GD it.
1: Yeah, I don't know. The kid, listen, if you have a middle schooler or a high schooler, you've heard someone say that at some point.
0: Gadiat.
1: This has been around for a while. Today did something on it back on in March of 2025.
0: Did they?
1: Yeah.
0: So maybe it's passé now.
1: It could be. Anyway.
0: Anyway. Okay. I don't think you said gadiat.
1: What?
0: You said gadiat.
1: What do you mean I said gadiat?
0: I
1: didn't say that.
0: And I think it's gadiat. Gadiat.
1: Can we, we're going to turn our mics off for 1 second, everyone,
0: okay,
1: so I can tell Donna to see if we can get on the same page.
0: All right, please hold everyone. Stormer, time and temp.
3: It is currently 11:52 here at the MyTalk studios, and the current temperature here in the border of Minneapolis and St. Paul is 75 degrees.
1: Thank you.
4: Okay!
1: We feel like we're on the same page now?
0: Oh, sure.
1: And that's, we're both working on our Giats.
0: That's right.
1: We're doing squats like you wouldn't even believe.
0: I took 2 weeks off.
1: You know what? I haven't been squatting. I'm lying.
0: And
1: I've been doing leg press.
0: That counts.
1: But sometimes I'm just doing leg extensions. I don't know. And I do that butt machine too.
0: When you do you ever just do legs and go, okay, I'm going to do the squat machine. I'm going to do, or the leg press, then the thingies, the curls, the press, you know.
1: Yes.
0: The extension.
1: Yes, I do this.
0: Okay.
1: Well, I don't know. You started by saying, do you ever just do a leg workout?
0: Because you made it sound like it doesn't count. You're like, oh, sometimes I'll do the leg press, just the leg press. And I'm like, what? I don't want to talk to you anymore.
1: I agree. I wanted to quit at 10.
0: Unfortunately, we have 5 more minutes.
1: Dang it, man. This lasts forever.
0: I have a list. People on Reddit are sharing the everyday facts they somehow did not learn until much later in life. I thought it would be fun to ask, what is something you did not realize until later in life? Something you're embarrassed by. Let me give you some examples.
1: And then maybe we'll throw it up as a Facebook question, too, and get some more answers.
0: I love this.
1: Great.
0: Okay. For tomorrow or for today?
1: That'd be for tomorrow.
0: Okay. Penguins are birds. Some people think they're fish. What?
1: How? I am okay with that. Look.
0: They're swimming birds.
1: They're swimming birds and they're flightless. I'm sorry, but
0: they have wings.
1: Yeah. So should a bird be someone winged or someone who can fly? How about a penguin goes to a bird convention? They're like, all right, guys. And you know, everybody knows the best part about being a bird. Flight. And then they all, let's flap, flap, flap.
0: Yeah.
1: Everybody else leaves the convention.
0: And
1: only
0: like,
1: penguins are left.
0: And they're like, why are those guys so dressed up?
1: Yeah, honestly.
0: Right? It was casual. The Beatles is a play on the word beat. Some people thought it was an English spelling of a beetle. Like the insect.
1: Yeah, yeah. I never thought much of that name one way or another.
0: Okay. Good to know. Pineapples grow from plants on the ground, not on trees.
1: I would have them in a tree. I have them in a tree.
0: It sounds like, oh, look at that pretty pineapple tree.
1: Yeah.
0: But wouldn't that weigh it down?
1: Well, think about coconuts. They're not exactly light.
0: Good point, Steve.
1: What's up with that, man? You got to get up in that tree, get that thing, and then you hack into it,
0: yeah.
1: Suck the milk out.
0: Right. Mm-hmm. Yeah.
1: Water?
0: Yeah.
1: It's not milk.
0: It's coconut water. Right. A lot of people had no idea that chicken tenders are short for...
1: tenderloins.
0: That's right. Pickles are cucumbers, people.
1: That is crazy.
0: Reindeer are real.
1: Of course. How else is Santa going to get around?
0: And, okay, this one might blow your mind.
1: Okay.
0: Ponies are not baby horses. Ponies are their own type of horse.
1: That never grow up? Or never grow big?
0: Right.
1: Really? So when you're doing a pony ride, you could be on some like 50-year-old pony?
0: Yes.
1: Who's tired of being sat on.
0: I did not know that. I guess I never gave it any thought.
1: Pony rides are so fun when you're a kid.
0: They really are.
1: Wonder how the horse feels though in that scenario. Maybe it's really easy for them and then they get to eat. I don't know.
0: Yeah, but they're usually being ridden by, you know, a 4-year-old.
1: Yeah.
0: You know? A baby horse, by the way, is called a...
1: Fowl.
0: Yep.
1: Yep.
0: That's right.
1: Love it.
0: There you go.
1: Don't ride a fowl. Their spines aren't developed.
0: Oh, I guess not.
1: Probably not. Don't ride that. And no baby animal should be ridden.
0: Okay. Good to know.
1: Hey, let's find out the soup of the day.
0: Elephant?
1: Boy, can you imagine giving birth to an elephant?
0: Maybe if I was an elephant. Come down!

0: Cheers, Brian.
1: What's up, big dog? Hey.
2: What's going on over there?
1: What do you think when you see people with truck nuts hanging off the back of their truck?
0: It's kind of weird.
1: Even weirder when it's on the back of a sedan.
2: Right. I love it. Is that
0: like
2: decorative?
0: A Subaru Outback?
1: What is today's... yes, it's decorative, not you.
2: Thank full. You.
1: Today's soup, sir?
0: I have rotisserie chicken and shells. So it's like a chicken noodle.
2: Love
0: pulled
2: it.
0: Chicken, shells.
2: Perfect.
1: And the entree?
0: It is tater tot hot dish.
1: God Ooh. Bless you, sir. God bless you. That's Brian, everybody. Thank you, Brian.
2: Thank you, Brian.
0: All right, we'll see ya.
2: Okay,
1: bye. All right, good talk. Okay. We love you guys. We thank you so much for listening. Brad and Dawn are in next, and then Brittany and Kendall after that. It's
2: bye.
1: My talk. Bye-bye.
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3: 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Everything entertainment.
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14: Anything interesting?
15: Well, Billy Joel says he is doing better after brain surgery helped relieve some of the symptoms of a disorder he was diagnosed with back in 2025. He talked about the surgery he agreed to after noticing that his balance was not good and that he has a sensation of rocking on a boat. He did reveal back in May of 2025 that he had been diagnosed with normal pressure hydrocephalus, in which brain fluid builds up inside the skull and then presses on the brain. He canceled several concerts and said he had been told not to perform until he recovered, but it sounds like he's doing a lot better as of right now. In some other news, Disney reports that the next entry of the Marvel Cinematic Universe Avengers Doomsday has already made $50 million in pre-sale tickets. That's 3 months before the movie even comes out. And of course, this movie is a giant ensemble of Marvel superheroes. It includes the Avengers, the Fantastic Four, the Thunderbolts, the original X-Men. Of course, they're all teaming up to face their most formidable foe yet, Victor Von Doom, played somehow by Robert Downey Jr. And finally, Harry Styles announced Thursday morning that the Together Together Tour is adding 25 shows for next year, hitting 6 cities in North America in April and May, before it moves back to Europe for the rest of the summer. The opening acts for the 2027 gigs includes actually a number of acts who normally would fill arenas on their own, like Kylie Minogue, Lainey Wilson, and LCD Sound System. The engagements for the U.S. are going to be in Phoenix, Dallas, Los Angeles, Atlanta, and Chicago. Unfortunately, he will not be coming to the great Twin Cities of Minneapolis and St. Paul, but Chicago is going to be your closest spot if you want to go see Harry Styles. All right, that'll wrap up the dirt for this hour. 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
18: The Adventures of Bradley and Dawn.
2: Welcome to the show. Welcome to The Adventures of Bradley and Dawn. It is the fourth day of the work week.
1: Wow.
2: Unless
1: she got
2: you
1: it
2: had Monday off. It technically
1: Look,
2: should be,
1: girl,
2: but it's really the third.
1: Don't confuse people.
2: Okay. I got to talk about what? The game last night we went
19: the
2: to.
19: The big game? Yeah, you guys got real butch last night and went to sports.
2: Okay, so Bids for Kids, all to benefit Ronald McDonald House Upper Midwest. When we did that, we had an opportunity to go see a Minnesota United game, the Loons.
1: Well, that's fun.
2: Allianz Field. I had never been to a game there, and I was super excited to go. Stormer and I went on the light rail.
15: Yes, we did.
1: Wow.
2: And,
1: sell it.
2: Well, let's start off with that story, okay?
1: Yeah, because I would just like the listener to know, I spied something on the grid this morning that I don't think I was supposed to see.
2: Yeah.
1: And it implied that perhaps you did somebody dirty. You did an unidentified woman dirty on your way to the game.
2: We have to find her and apologize.
15: Yes, we do.
1: What happened?
2: Okay, so we were going to get on the light rail. We're at the stop here by the station.
1: Yeah.
2: And a young lady came up, college age. She's like, I haven't ridden the light rail before. And so did I do this right? So she had on her phone a ticket that she purchased. She just didn't know what she was supposed to do with it. Like, she thought she had to scan it, I think,
15: yeah,
2: at the kiosk.
15: Mm-hmm.
2: We're like, no, I think that's good. If they come on and check, you know, I think you're good to go. And then she explained, like, when I went to college in this other city, the light rail was free.
1: Oh.
2: For everybody. So I was like,
1: nice.
2: Oh, I have to pay. I'm like, it should be free for you guys. It's stupid. So anyway, she's like, I'm not sure what to do. And we explained to her, they might come on and check tickets. Okay. So then it's like, here comes the light rail.
15: Mm-hmm.
2: I have this problem where
1: just one
2: where I will, when it gets there, I will sort of do a slight jog and see which one I want to go into, which car. You know?
1: Okay, Stormer, what did
2: Because
1: she,
2: the back
1: she,
2: car, it so was too crowded. So I'm like, I'm not going to that
1: You're giving
2: that
1: me
2: one.
1: An excuse right now, but I yeah. need to understand okay, what that okay. manifested.
15: All
1: right,
15: so let me give you a different perspective on what Dawn's
1: you.
15: Talking
2: She's,
15: about here.
2: Depending on us.
1: Just to be
2: depending
1: clear.
2: On us.
1: To be clear, Dawn is just trying to explain away some bizarre behavior she exhibited. Stormer.
15: All right, so the train rolls up. We talk to this individual. We kind of explain to her, okay, this is how it's going to work. And so we're standing at the station, but the train goes just a little bit past us, right? So we got to walk towards it. Well, we get to the first car, to the first door. It was a little packed in there, so Dawn decided, and I'm following Dawn at this point, okay, we're not going to go in that one.
1: Okay.
15: So then she heads to the second door further okay. up. But then she's like,
2: I didn't like that one either.
15: She didn't like that
1: what
15: one
1: do you
15: either.
1: Mean you didn't like
2: too
1: it.
2: Too crowded.
15: But she would take these like half phantom steps towards the door to make it look like she's going about
2: I
15: to walk in.
2: I might want
15: to
2: go, and then I go,
15: but
2: no.
15: But then she just does a double back, and she's like, no, that's not going to work.
1: You are a liability, ma'am.
2: Wait.
15: So then we go to the third door, and this, like Goldilocks, is to Dawn's liking. It's just right. So we walk in, but because we didn't decide on which door we were going to go in until the third door, the train doors were closing in on us. Like, she got in, but I was trailing her, and I just got in before the doors closed.
1: Okay.
2: And guess who's standing out there?
1: No.
15: Here's
2: Sweetie
15: what happened.
2: Pie.
15: So after Dawn juked us in the first door, she was following us, but in my peripheral vision, it looked like she went through the first door. So I thought she was on the train. But clearly, she was looking at us.
1: Oh my
15: us,
1: God, she was following you and you guys left
15: and we
1: her.
2: She tried to press the button, but she was outside looking
15: yeah.
2: at us and then it started to go.
15: I thought she had went in the first door. I didn't realize she was still following us.
1: Oh
15: again, I just
1: God.
15: Barely made it in before the door closed.
1: Minnesota,
15: the door's closed.
1: Not nice.
15: I turn around. There she is with just this terrible look on
2: oh
15: her face.
2: Oh, my God.
15: We are aggressively pressing the door open button to try to get
2: no.
15: it to open. And then the train
2: the
15: departs,
2: train
15: and she gets left at the station.
2: Okay. She also was going to work. She had on her hat. And she had never, I'm pretty sure, I thought about this more because I felt so bad, Stormer. She's like, is this going to get me to the central station in St. Paul? So she had never even been to her new job yet. It's her first shift.
20: Oh, yeah.
2: It had to have been her first shift because she wouldn't have known what to do.
20: She was wearing a uniform and everything.
19: What was the uniform for?
2: Domino's. And I looked at the map of St. Paul and the central station and where the Domino's is.
19: Wow.
2: It's not that far from the central stop, but she would have had to wait for the train. What if she was late?
19: Was say, get on, but you, Dawn, were more concerned with making sure you got the right car.
2: Because I wanted us to fit.
19: Fit?
2: I wanted us all to fit. I didn't want to squeeze in.
19: Can I just point something out?
2: Yeah.
19: You can walk through, from car I to know. Car.
2: In the moment, though, I'm like, I don't like that one. I don't like that one. It's completely my fault.
19: Okay, so just FYI, that's fine. You can do you. And I am, you know, I think America is broad enough to house many different personality types. But every man for themselves when they're around you. Because don't follow Dawn.
2: Hey. I didn't know.
19: This is your story.
2: Listen.
19: You told me.
2: Why did the train leave so quickly? They could have given us a little more time. You know what I mean? It was really like 20 seconds.
20: We passed on two doors, though. That's the problem.
19: You walked past two open doors.
2: But really, the total amount of time was like 15 seconds.
19: Please. I'm sure our door times are way longer than like New York or because remember in Italy,
2: Italy.
19: Well, yes, we are because you clearly couldn't clear one door before you left this poor girl stranded.
2: I feel we were mortified.
20: We
2: didn't even keep it quiet.
19: Well, yeah, so it
2: we
19: was
2: were
19: like
2: oh my God. So on the train. We're like, we left her. What are we going to do?
19: Are you staring at her as you're departing?
2: Yes. In the little window. Yes.
19: Was she crying?
2: Sweet
20: no,
2: face.
20: She looked at me really quick, but then she just turned her head in disgust.
2: Oh God! Was it disgust?
20: Really, it was a very annoyed look.
19: So uncomfortable.
2: Bless her. Yeah. I want to call the Domino's and say if there was a girl who was showing
19: you
2: up
19: should.
2: To her first shift yesterday, it was my fault.
19: Okay.
2: That if she was late,
19: maybe in the break,
2: she was
19: that.
2: Like not. It wasn't her fault. Yeah. At all.
19: Okay, I am going to play a little devil's advocate. So good afternoon, welcome back. You're listening to Dawn and Stormer talk about how they basically shoved a little girl outside
2: a
19: moving vehicle.
2: She was, left she her was to a fend college for himself. Student.
19: But now I'm going to play a little Desi Arnaz advocate. No, devil's advocate. Words are hard. I mean... She could have just, you weren't responsible for her.
2: I know, but she asked us for help and how to do it.
19: But did she say, can you show me how to get on?
20: No.
2: But we're all friends now.
19: No.
2: In our 2-minute conversation.
19: No, see, that's why I think you're okay, honestly, because I feel like she should have just gotten on when you guys got on, even though you faked her out. Well, she probably was like, oh no, if they're not getting on, I'm not getting on.
20: Yeah.
19: You know, because like if they're jumping away, maybe they know something I don't know. Okay, so now I'm taking that back. Okay, maybe you should just feel a little. Well, no, you're not awful, but that would be a terrible feeling.
20: Ooh. No. We were really hoping that she was going to show up to the game and like sit
2: next to us and just
20: and
2: mean hug us.
20: Yes, well. We would have deserved it.
19: You should have called Domino's.
2: Buy her a pretzel.
19: You should have called Domino's last night and just said. Did Francine get in okay?
2: Francine, yeah.
19: Do you remember her name?
2: We didn't ask.
20: Yeah.
19: Oh, wow.
2: Well, okay. So in the last couple minutes here that we have, we should talk about the game. The real reason.
19: Why? Yeah. Yeah. And what do you got?
2: It was fantastic.
19: Was it?
2: It really was, Bradley. It's so beautiful in there.
19: Okay.
2: Like, I had so much fun. And even if you don't know anything about soccer at all, you would still have a good time.
19: You had a blast.
2: It was so fun, and
19: I've heard it's a lot of fun.
2: The My Talkers that came, they were having a great time. Grant took me home in his Corvette.
19: Okay, bury the lead. Grant took Dawn home in his Corvette.
2: Yeah.
19: Did he stay?
2: Because I didn't want to get on that light rail again. He didn't stay the whole time. He was like, yeah, I'll take you home. This is what happened. Stormer's nice. And I said, Grant can take us home. He drove here. And he goes, yeah, but if he's in the Corvette, then there's only one other person that can go, and it's you. And then he turned around and said, Grant, will you take Don back to the station? He goes, yep. but I'm leaving early because my bedtime is in 10 minutes.
19: Oh.
2: So we left early. And at the time I left, we were tied.
19: So you didn't even stay for the whole game?
2: It was 15 minutes left.
19: Oh. Who won?
2: Not us.
1: Oh, that's a bummer.
2: Yeah.
1: But you got to ride in a Corvette. You got to screw some new lady in town.
2: What?
1: I don't mean that. I didn't mean that.
2: Well,
1: like
2: we
1: that.
2: Need to cut that and put that on that.
20: I think that earns, yeah, absolutely.
1: Screw her over.
2: Oh my gosh. And I got to say that Minnesota United, the Loons, they're all hot.
1: Stormer.
2: They brought up every player, and I'm like, he's hot too. I'm like, why are these guys so hot?
1: Well, yeah, and you didn't even get to meet the hot one, right? How was the meet and greet?
20: Oh, really cool. We got to meet Morris Duggan of MNUFC.
2: Yes.
20: And really actually, cool. It was cool. We got to meet him because mm-hmm. he had a really, really cool save that he made to keep the game tied,
2: insane.
20: If I'm not mistaken.
1: Okay.
20: And really nice dude. Took a bunch of pictures with kids, did a bunch of autographs. Really nice guy.
1: That's really awesome.
20: Yeah.
1: Well,
2: anyway, that was,
1: if you're listening, ma'am, and you were the young lady on the light rail platform outside of university in 280-ish, I would like you to give us a call so that, Dawn and Stormer can apologize and invite you to come sit in on our show.
2: Yeah, for sure.
1: And we'll do a food porn Friday with her.
2: Yes, absolutely.
1: We'll give her a coupon to Domino's.
2: She doesn't need that.
1: That's probably true. Maybe she'll bring pizza.
2: I don't know.
1: I think you're fine. I don't
2: really
1: think you should feel too bad, although I would be mortified.
2: We were
1: in the moment.
20: Yeah.
2: We were
1: just
2: so
1: just having
2: guilty.
1: To stare into the eyes.
2: She was so pretty too. Not that that matters, but she was so pretty and sweet and nice. And like, you know, it's her first week of college and here this happens.
1: I kind of want to call Domino's.
2: Well, maybe we should in the next hour.
1: Okay.
2: We have to do something next, though.
1: We're going to do Blinded by the Item when we return. Juicy Bits of Gossip with the Names Left Out right here on My Talk.
0: Morning, sunshine. What we're asking is if the dog owner, if he is the asshat for not wanting his dog to be sprayed with cologne.
21: Pam, welcome to our show. Is the boyfriend the asshat?
22: I got to tell you, I am never at a loss for words. I even talk in my sleep and I'm at a loss for words
0: yes.
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0: Pam, yes, we feel this.
22: Run around the house and spray her with Lysol. Or is there some deer spray that people spray when they go hunting? Spray her or run around the house and spray her.
0: Spray her back.
22: How desperate is this guy for a girlfriend?
0: Breathe, Pam.
21: Ten teams on the side of my face. Flames on the side of my face. 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
6: I'm Bradley Trainer,
7: and I'm Don McClain, and this is Blinded by the Item.
6: Blind items are celebrity gossip with the names left out.
7: Together, we'll play detective to figure out what the item is telling us about our favorite celebrity.
2: Welcome to Blinded by the Item, juicy bits of gossip with the names left out. Hey, we're a team here. I'm Don.
19: And
2: that's
19: I'm Brad.
2: And that over there is Mike.
8: Hello.
2: And Mike gives us blind items. These are juicy bits of gossip from the internet, and we try to guess which celebrity he's talking about.
19: Yeah.
2: Yes.
8: It's what we do here on a daily basis. It's fun.
19: It's the Lord's work.
2: Well, it is.
8: Yeah. Let's go ahead and dig into some of these juicy bits of gossip with this first one. Again, maybe not the highest of difficulty, but oh my goodness, is it going to give us some fun returns? Let's get this going with this first one here. Everyone is about to learn the real reason why this A-list couple decided to move back to the higher on the list's home country. It's where his legal team is, and he is about to be in a massive fight with the country that they originally fled to. Everyone is about to learn the real reason this A-list couple decided to move back to the higher on the list's home. It is where his legal team is, and he is about to be in a massive fight against the country he originally fled to, or they originally fled to.
19: Oh,
8: mm-hmm.
19: Canada?
8: Mm-hmm.
2: So Harry and Meghan?
8: Mm-hmm.
2: Oh, what do they have? What's wrong?
8: Well, I guess he was doing some
19: drugs.
8: Shady accounting with the Invictus Games, and we're about to hear all about it, according to the blind items.
2: No, this is the only thing he has.
8: Everyone is about to learn the real reason why Harry and Meghan decided to move back to the UK. It's because he's going to be spending a lot of time with his legal team. That is because he is about to be in a big old fight with the Canadian government over some of the shady allocations of funds as it pertained to the Invictus Games.
2: I'm shocked.
8: Well, I mean, we have heard rumors about this.
2: Yeah.
8: There were reports that, like, the Invictus Games, for some reason, runs, like, $70 to $80 million more than, like, competition, charitable organizations. And the belief is, you know, maybe it's to fund a lavish lifestyle.
2: Oh, please don't make this be true.
8: Well, I agree, but
25: sure.
2: I just feel like they weren't in Canada for that long.
25: Are we surprised? This is this family.
8: But they did host that Invictus Games in Canada. So the first one was actually where the next one's going to be in, I believe, Birmingham. But this, it was not the most recent. I think the one before that was in Vancouver.
2: Oh,
8: so that's where there was a report that came out and a belief that the accounting just didn't make a lot of sense. That's why the Canadian government would be a part of it.
2: Oh, no.
25: So this also comes on the heels of a story that we're going to talk about on the radio show in a little bit, I think anyway, about Uganda pulling out of the Invictus Games and they're connecting that. So I think you're going to see more of this. There's going to be a lot of stuff churning up now because they're back in, you know, UK proper. And I imagine that's where a lot of the tabloids are just going to go to work even more than they have so far. Uganda pulls out of the Invictus Games allegedly because, as a direct result of the king saying, hey, just a reminder, these guys aren't doing anything official. We don't know them.
2: Yeah.
25: And they're essentially saying that Uganda was like, out of respect for the king, we're just going to take a step back because we don't want to be causing a problem. Why are your eyeballs so big over there?
8: Me?
25: Yeah.
8: Because it's almost like they wanted a different Invictus game scandal that didn't put the blame on Prince Harry.
25: Give him a ding.
8: It's almost like we needed another controversy around the Invictus Games, and we could blame the king for it.
2: I see.
8: So when you type in Invictus Games scandal, I just did, this is the first thing that came up. Instead of the whole thing that we heard about like 3 months ago, where they were using funds improperly over for the Invictus Games in Vancouver.
2: Ooh.
8: It all makes sense.
25: So I'm here for the New York Times of it all. Like, I wonder if there's some investigative journalism around that accounting story, or if this is just a pure out of the blinds experience.
2: Mm.
25: Because surely if there are legs there, you would imagine this is the kind of story that an investigative journalist would get behind versus, say, the, you know, shady tabloid gossip.
2: Well, you know, since people in the UK who work for tabloids, there are people who their entire job is to dig up stories every day. And so I'm sure they're on it, you know.
25: Well, yes. And I hope that there are some like non shady outlets that are doing actual journalism around it, because that's the kind of story that would benefit from some investigative journalism. Mm-hmm. Right. And honestly, with large things like this, they just seem poised to attract malfeasance.
2: What if, let's take it a third step.
25: Sure.
2: What if Andrew is the one who called? The call's coming from inside the house.
25: Mm.
2: And Andrew's like, let me tell you something about my nephew.
25: I wouldn't be surprised. But where is Fergie?
8: No, I will just... That's a great question. Do we have any idea?
25: No.
8: Is there any indication
25: she's not
8: longer...
25: Maybe
2: Fergie called.
8: Her and...
25: maybe she called and that's why we haven't seen her.
8: Her and Tiger Woods were hanging out at the same facility for a while, but I don't know where she's at since then.
2: Atlanta, right.
8: But here's some context. Again, this isn't all just speculation from the blinds. What we do know is that according to reporting, the Invictus Games Vancouver Whistler in 2025 cost $63.2 million for 543 athletes to compete. Right around $118,000 per athlete to compete.
25: Okay.
8: Now, public taxes cover some of that event. Now, let me compare this. The U.S. Department of Defense has their Warrior Games.
2: Mm-hmm.
8: Their annual budget is in the range of $2 to $5 million, where around 200 athletes were competing, and that breaks down to about $10,000 to $25,000 per athlete. That's originally where the accounting and where somebody dug into this and said, where's all this money going?
25: Those are good questions.
8: That's a
25: lot. And it's
8: lot.
25: Not to say Harry knows anything about it.
8: Sure.
25: But
2: I mean, there must be some type of a discrepancy with how much it costs for the government to do something versus someone who's literally like a private citizen. You know what I mean? As far as like,
8: perhaps
2: you're going to get. Yeah, but not that much. Not that much of a difference.
25: No, in fact, I would imagine the government would always charge more because there's just so much bureaucracy that adds red tape to the process. But what was I going to say? Also, don't forget there was the whole controversy around that other organization that he had to step back from.
8: Yes.
25: And wasn't there financial shenanigans alleged in addition to some just other bizarre behind the scenes fighting?
2: It was that charity that his mother had founded, right?
8: Yep.
2: And there was a prince involved who...
25: Yeah.
2: It had to do with the landmines.
25: There was a woman that had like a takeover.
2: Oh, yeah. She was like, I'm not doing this. And she kind of tried to shut
25: them
2: out.
25: Is that the landmine thing, though?
2: And then they basically left.
8: There were two major African charities that he has recently cut formal ties to.
2: Right.
8: So... All right.
2: Wow.
8: Let's get the comments on that one, because I can't wait to see what everybody is thinking.
25: And again, let us know, but be nice.
8: Yes, we're just giving you what the some of the blind items are saying and what some of the alleged rumors and findings were from these financial numbers that we are just seeing on very high-level searches of the internet. So please, let us know your thoughts as well, as I'm sure you have diving deep into it. Like, subscribe, and hype us up. Again, jump the comments and hit that notification bell. You get notified when we go live. And don't forget, we are approaching 10,000 subscribers. And when we get it, the world premiere of Bitch in the Ditch will be here.
25: I do have a clarification, though.
8: Uh-oh, what are we doing?
2: Yes, some people were not happy about that in the comments.
25: We got some negative feedback because it involved generative AI, which is a valid...
8: Oh, sure.
25: A valid discussion that we don't have enough time to have here. So therefore, I would like to propose, Dawn, that you and I, with Mike's help, of course, actually perform our own version of Bitch in the Ditch.
2: Ugh.
25: Okay. So maybe we'll work on that.
2: Here's the deal. I'm a perfectionist, and I just don't want to have stress about singing a song on the internet.
25: Nobody expects us to
2: have a random, not real voice do it. I'm adding salt to the wound.
25: Yeah, you are.
2: We are not breaking into any system with generative AI. We are simply doing a fun thing with a song. Okay. It's not like we're going to sell it or get a record deal. So calm down.
25: Okay.
2: Can't anybody
25: address
2: have any
25: your
2: fun?
25: Comments to Dawn, please, in the comments. I just think Bitch in the Ditch, that was our creation. We created that.
2: Yes.
25: Right? And so we'll just bring it to fruition in our own special way if and when. Not if, but when we achieve. Even if it's just an interpretive dance, trust that you will have something fabulous at 10,000, which, how close are we to 10,000?
2: 933 or something.
25: Okay.
8: Mm-hmm. We're right there.
25: Mike plays the guitar.
8: I do not. I tried one time. It was
2: me too.
25: Lied on your
2: resume. So hard.
8: I play the tuba. I play any brass instrument. Yeah.
25: Oh my God. So could you play the tuba?
8: Mm-hmm.
25: I have a guitar.
2: I do too. I have about 11.
25: You have 11 guitars.
2: I mean, not me, but in the house. And a keyboard.
25: Okay, well,
2: and
25: do
2: a
25: you
2: full
25: play
2: musician.
25: It?
2: No.
25: Okay.
2: But I know someone that does.
8: Nice.
25: That's
8: We're
25: cool.
8: going to figure this out. I got the bass line covered with my tuba.
2: Oh, yeah, there you go. Oh, my gosh.
8: Let's do another blind item here, and we'll talk more about that when we hit 10,000 subscribers.
2: Maybe Cap Perkins will sing it for us.
25: Oh, that'd See? Be nice. Like an actual performer who would get paid. She's not getting paid, but we would hug her.
8: We would.
25: And bring her gifts.
2: Mm-hmm. Yeah, you'll make her sourdough.
8: Get ready to see more of this Nepo baby of two A-list acting families absolutely everywhere. He has decided he wants to join the family business as well, but given the way Hollywood feels about his A-list dad, we are likely going to see him tied to this other higher on the list relative.
2: No.
8: We've got a Nepo baby of two A-list acting families that is going to get into the family business. And but most likely, because of the way Hollywood feels about his A-list dad, we're likely going to see him tied to a higher on the list relative instead.
25: So he is he's a Nepo baby of Nepo babies?
8: He's a Nepo baby of two Hollywood. Well, I wouldn't say of Nepo baby. Well, one would. No, he's just from two
25: Hollywood families.
8: Hollywood families. Okay. A-list acting families is how it's being described as.
2: Chad Hanks?
8: Nope.
2: Okay. I just had to say it.
8: And again, we're this required. Is somebody who is just kind of like just decided to, you haven't seen this person anywhere.
2: Okay.
25: Oh, we don't know this person?
8: You don't know this person.
2: Okay.
8: If you were able to pull this person's name out of your head, I would be impressed. So I'm looking for the these two A-list acting families, and then for you to figure out the riddle part where his A-list dad isn't very liked in Hollywood, so he's probably going to be tied to a different relative.
25: His dad is not liked in Hollywood because he's a skeezy old man?
8: Not old, but yeah.
25: Young man?
8: Yep.
25: This is a young kid.
8: This is a young... I wouldn't say young
2: 18-ish?
8: Kid.
25: Early 20s.
8: Early 20s.
2: Okay.
8: Early 20s.
25: So dad's probably in his 40s or something.
8: Yep.
25: And he's kind of a sketch.
2: So it's not Willow or Jaden?
8: No.
2: Smith. Will Smith. Okay.
25: Dad.
8: His father has just entered his 50s.
25: dad was big in movies.
8: Uh-huh.
25: And
8: pretty much exclusively movies.
25: Exclusively movies, and he's kind of creeper-ish. Did he do anything, like, illegal or salty?
8: Yes.
25: Hasn't been,
2: arrested?
25: Convicted.
8: Correct.
25: But...
8: Everything you're saying is right.
2: Oh, he's been arrested.
8: No. Sorry. He has not been convicted or arrested.
2: But okay. He's skeezy enough to be.
25: But there's things alleged.
8: Things were alleged and things were quietly settled out of court and NDAs were introduced. And that is all we know of this individual's past.
25: Who is that? There's so many.
8: I know. But think of it. This person is from an acting family and they have a higher on the list relative.
25: Baldwin?
8: No. So let me do it again. We've got a Nepo baby deciding to get into the family business. He's a Nepo baby of two acting families.
2: Mm-hmm.
8: And he's wanted to join the family business. Given the way Hollywood feels about his A-minus list acting dad, we will likely see him tied to a higher on the list relative.
2: It's not like Julia Roberts, Eric Roberts.
8: Nope.
2: Okay.
8: Good guess, though.
2: Ooh. Is this like a...
25: When you
8: maybe try to figure out Paltrow
2: and Chris Martin,
8: maybe try to figure out the relative.
25: Yeah, when you said relative, so not an actor.
8: No, definitely a higher on the list acting relative.
25: Oh, okay. Like Tom, it's not Tom Hanks.
8: Maybe trying to figure exactly what the relative is would help.
25: Like, female?
8: No, in relationship to this person.
25: Oh, dad,
2: uncle.
25: Uncle.
8: So, given the way Hollywood feels about the A-minus list acting dad of this Nepo baby from two acting families, mm-hmm. we're likely going to see him tied to his higher on the list uncle. So now we've got two, an A-minus list and a higher on the list actors
2: mm-hmm.
8: who are brothers.
2: Okay.
8: The lower on the list one has a kid. The kid's okay. getting into acting.
25: Who are those brothers? You know those brothers?
2: The Property Brothers?
25: Yeah.
8: No, this is not the Property Brothers.
25: What about the Dumb and Dumber Brothers?
8: Who are the Dumb and Dumber Brothers?
25: Isn't the one Dumber Dumber brother?
2: What?
8: Jim Carrey?
2: Jim Carrey.
25: No, the other guy. Who's the other guy? Wilson.
8: Wilson?
25: Luke Wilson?
8: Oh, that's not Dumb and Dumber.
25: What am I thinking of?
2: Oh, you're thinking of like Luke and Owen Wilson?
25: Yeah. That's who I was thinking of. But who's in Dumb and Dumber? I never saw the movie, but...
8: Oh, my goodness.
25: I know it's Jim Carrey and...
8: Jeff Daniels. What?
25: Jeff Daniels.
2: You've never
25: Is
2: seen
25: it a
2: Dumb
25: Daniels?
2: And Dumber?
8: I can't... We can't go on.
25: Look, when did that movie come out?
8: 94.
25: Oh, there's no excuse.
8: There's no excuse.
2: No, and I've watched it probably... I mean, every time... It's the one movie that if I'm just opening up my TV and it's on, I'm watching the rest of it.
25: You know,
2: it's so funny.
25: I think it's one of those things where at a certain point, I've consumed so much of the pop culture of that movie. Like, I'm aware of so much of the jokes that I feel like I watched it, even though I never did.
2: How do you feel about Jim Carrey, though? Like, I think he's hysterical.
25: I'm not a fan of Jim Carrey.
2: But what about old Jim Carrey,
25: yes,
2: where every move and everything
25: Fire Marshal
2: he says?
25: Fire Marshal Bill, The Mask... Jim Carrey, for sure.
2: Every movement of his body, every facial expression is just...
25: Yeah.
2: is so funny. Like, every choice he makes is golden.
8: So, the most traumatic thing we've learned from this blind item so far is that Bradley's never seen Dumb and Dumber, but let's replay
2: it
8: here.
2: Yeah, let's get
8: So,
2: back
8: we
2: into
8: have
2: it.
8: Got a Nepo baby who's getting into acting. Now, he's from two acting families, so both of his parents are from acting families. His... dad is not really loved in Hollywood right now. His dad, who's an A-minus list actor. So we're likely going to see this guy tied to his uncle, who is higher on the list than his dad.
2: And it's
8: It is not a Baldwin.
25: Is his dad is an actor.
8: His dad is absolutely an actor. In fact, they're saying A-minus list. His dad's won an Oscar.
25: Whoa.
2: Oh.
8: Which is something his uncle hasn't done.
25: Oh.
2: Oh, Ben and Casey Affleck.
25: Oh, perfect.
2: Okay.
25: Yeah.
8: And you know
2: Casey Affleck is a creeper.
8: Well, yeah. Like I said, NDAs and everything involved. Do you know the other side of it? Do you know Casey Affleck's ex-wife who they had this son with?
25: No.
8: A-list acting families?
2: Oh, no.
8: Casey Affleck?
2: Zooey Deschanel. No.
25: No, that's the Property
8: You're going back
25: Brothers.
8: To the Property Brothers again.
2: Wait, it's the Property Brothers? One of them is with Zooey Deschanel?
25: Ma'am.
8: Yeah.
2: No.
8: Yeah.
25: Okay, so you can shame me for Dumb and Dumber, but Come on now.
2: Well, that's a different story. I didn't know that. Maybe I did somewhere in there and it just came out.
8: Yeah, Jonathan, Scott, and Zoe have been engaged for a while.
25: Yeah, because she started getting in all that property stuff. Okay.
8: I'll let you dig into the blinds on the rest of that.
2: I did somewhere in there and it just came out.
8: Yeah, Jonathan, Scott, and Zoe have been engaged for a while.
25: Yeah, because she started getting in all that property stuff. Okay.
8: I'll let you dig into the blinds on the rest of that story.
25: Yeah, that's okay.
2: About the property?
25: I don't know. Yeah. We don't

0: a whole bunch of Indy Phoenix, I think is what he's going by, but Indiana Phoenix is his name. Get ready to see him everywhere. He's decided he also wants to get into the family business, but given the way Hollywood feels about his dad, Casey, we're likely going to see him tied far more to Ben, and guess what? We're already starting to see that.
1: Really?
0: He's got a new movie coming out. Actually, Casey Affleck has a new movie coming out. He directed it. He wrote it. He's starring in it. Both of his sons are in it, and then the big People article we get is, look at Ben Affleck on the red carpet with his nephew.
2: Oh, yeah. Oh. Casey Affleck and son Indiana make rare red carpet appearance together, and there's Ben.
0: There's Ben.
2: But it's
0: right
2: funny
0: there.
2: Because the photo of Indiana is with Ben.
0: Yep.
2: Even though Casey must have been somewhere else on the red carpet.
1: Didn't Casey Affleck win an Oscar also?
0: Well, that's what I said. Casey won the Oscar. Ben hasn't.
1: Ben hasn't?
0: I don't think Ben's won an Oscar, has he? Oh, no, you're right.
1: He did.
0: Like, producing. It was for
1: writing.
0: Argo. Writing and producing Argo. For Argo. You're right. Yep.
1: But
0: yep,
1: what
0: sorry.
1: About also for Good Will Hunting?
0: Oh, did he?
1: I think so.
0: Okay.
2: For screenwriting?
1: Yeah. Him and Matt.
2: Or script?
0: Oh, best original screenplay. Nicely done.
2: Screenplay.
0: Thank you. I apologize.
1: Deep
0: yes.
1: Blue Sea, yeah.
0: I apologize. So, yes, he won for screenplay. I was thinking for acting. I apologize.
1: Wow.
0: He won for screenplay, and then he won for best picture because he was a producer on Argo.
1: Mm-hmm.
0: But then, yeah, Casey Affleck won it for Manchester by the Sea.
1: Manchester by the Sea, not Deep Blue Sea.
0: Nope.
2: My aunt lived in Manchester by the Sea. It's a very beautiful little town.
1: Oh.
2: We scattered her ashes just off the coast when she passed.
1: Mm.
0: And you may remember famously when he won that Oscar, a few people were seen in the crowd not too happy about that Oscar win and did not elect to cheer along, considering 4 years earlier, 5 years earlier, he had two people on the set of another movie he worked on alleged sexual assault, and they eventually reached a settlement and NDAs were signed, and we've never heard about that since.
1: Okay.
0: Which is why Hollywood has mixed feelings on Mr. Casey Affleck.
1: Okay.
0: All right. You guys got that blind
2: item.
0: Wow.
2: That was a journey, but I bet people watch and learn something.
0: Mostly that,
1: that
0: Dawn didn't know the Property Brother, Jonathan
2: Well,
0: Scott.
2: That one's, you know, less disturbing, perhaps.
0: Than the Dumb and Dumber.
2: Just wait till
0: sure.
2: I tell you about the movie Philadelphia that I never saw.
1: Oh, my gosh.
2: Forrest Gump?
0: Yeah.
2: Never saw.
1: There are a lot of like huge movies that I haven't seen.
2: Part of it was I was thinking when you first said it, because there is this window in the early 2000s where I was more concerned with partying than seeing movies.
0: Sure.
1: For sure.
2: And so I didn't see many.
0: All right, let's do another blind item here. Subscribe, jump in the comments, let us know your thoughts about the fact that Bradley's never seen Dumb and Dumber, and let's do another blind item. This A-minus list actress who used to be A-list is being modest about her ability. In reality, she has been asked and been on the shortlist for this reality competition show for years, but she kept coming up with excuses while she's been training for it. She's that worried about looking dumb on stage.
2: Same.
0: This A-minus list actress who used to be A-list is being modest about her abilities. In fact, she's been on the shortlist for the competition reality show for years, but kept coming up with excuses. And while she continued to train for it, she was so worried about looking like an idiot on stage. So we've got...
1: Is this Jenna Dewan on Dancing with the Stars?
2: Oh, that's who I was going to say.
0: I think she's all right.
1: Worry.
0: I don't think she's got to worry. She's going to be the best dancer.
1: Oh, Julia Stiles?
0: According to the blind item, Julia Stiles, in fact, has been on the shortlist for Dancing with the Stars for a while, but kept coming up for excuses why she's not going to be able to make it work. Secretly, she's been training for it like crazy because she's worried about looking dumb on television. She's also leaning into the fact that she's like, I remember which movie she was in, but she was like, oh, yeah, I use the stunt double for all those dancing scenes. Like, I'm not really a good dancer. I don't know what I'm doing at all.
1: Okay. I mean, all right.
2: I mean, I would not worry because I'm not a dancer. If I were a dancer, I could see where you would. But that's also why you shouldn't be on Dancing with the Stars. Right?
0: Dawn, I have a question.
1: Yeah.
0: Just given your reactions right now, what you're saying right now. Tell me your honest feelings on Julia Stiles.
1: My honest feelings?
0: Yeah.
1: About her dancing?
0: No, just about her in general.
1: Oh, okay. So I feel like she sort of disappeared for a while.
0: Okay.
1: I remember that she was in Dexter. Save the Last Dance, I think, is the movie. My general feeling is I'm just sort of neutral. I think

0: Interesting.
1: I think she's okay, and there's nothing about her that makes me go, ugh, hate her.
0: See, I was just bringing that up because given your reaction, it kind of felt that way. And I will say there are a lot of people in my life that I'm finding out for some reason just hate Julia Stiles, and I'm trying to figure out why.
1: Oh, my gosh.
0: Because there are so many people that have negative feelings for Julia Stiles, and I look back at all these like controversies, look back at interviews. I was trying to figure out why people just for some reason don't like her. And I can't really put my finger on the pulse. And I was hoping you had some more reasons why.
1: Oh, no.
0: Okay, cool.
1: I mean, Bradley, I just thought.
2: No, I mean, I barely recognize her. I mean, I know when I looked her up, I was like, oh, yeah, that's Julia Stiles.
1: She was just like one of the it girls in the early 2000s.
0: Yeah.
1: And then it was like she disappeared. And it was back in the day where people had different faces.
2: What does that mean?
1: Individual faces.
2: Oh, like they looked like actual unique humans?
1: Yes, instead of everyone having the same nose job and the same hairstyle and the same personality. You know, it's just like I can't tell the difference between one. Maybe I'm just like an old lady now and I'm like, I don't know who that is. But really, even she has done something to her face because I was like, oh, that doesn't look like Julia Stiles. She had an eye lift or something. You know?
2: Yeah.
1: She just looks like generic.
2: Well, she kind of looks like Lori Loughlin.
1: Yeah. Hmm. Like generic pretty face.
2: Yeah.
0: Okay.
2: Well, good luck to her.
0: And I want everyone to jump in the comments and let me know what your thoughts are. Because, again, I'm just doing a little experiment from people
2: in
0: my
2: life. So you've
0: come
2: across some hot
0: Hot takes
1: really
0: on
1: hot
0: Julia
1: takes?
0: Stiles of people like, no, I don't know why, but I've always hated that person.
1: Oh, they don't know why.
0: They don't know why. That's that's my point. Is like, I can't figure out why.
2: That is a thing, though. Like, there are faces that people just want to punch, mm-hmm. right? Like, they say that. Like, I don't like that person. You're like, you don't know that person.
1: Mm.
2: So maybe it's just something. I don't know.
0: Yeah.
2: Mm-hmm. The symmetry of her face makes you want to not like her.
1: Well, she better change it.
0: But you guys got that one because it was pretty straightforward. This one's going to be even easier, but it's worth the conversation. Speaking of that same network and reality shows, they have finally cut their losses with the Messy Reality Star. They are working on a behind-the-scenes uncut retelling of the failed season, and then they are cutting bait with the star. It's the whole reason they were cool with her spoiling the show on the other reality show that made her infamous.
1: Oh,
0: pretty straightforward here. Yeah. But the network that we just talked about is finally cutting their losses with this Messy Reality Star. They're working on a behind the scenes uncut kind of retelling of the failed season. Mm. And then they're going to be cutting bait with the star. It's why they were cool with her spoiling all the things about the show on a recent appearance.
2: So we're talking about The Bachelorette.
0: Yep.
1: Taylor, Frankie, Paul.
2: The Secret Lives.
0: She just
2: of
0: appeared.
2: Wives of Mormon.
0: She just appeared on The Secret Lives of Mormon Wives and basically spoiled the entire what would have been the season of The Bachelorette. So if you thought we were getting it,
1: oh, sure, yeah.
0: They just basically spoiled everything that happened. And
1: they're like, well, guess what? We're going to show some behind the scenes of you.
0: Exactly, well, is what the belief is here.
2: I'm not actually surprised, and that probably makes the most sense because you could. It always did seem a little preposterous to think they would just air the actual season.
0: Yeah.
2: But the idea that they would just sit on that material also seemed preposterous. Mm-hmm. So that they take that material, turn it into a narrative about, you know, this woman who did them dirty. I mean, that's the scary thing from her perspective, right? Is they can tell whatever story they want with all that footage.
1: Mm-hmm.
0: Yep.
1: Sounds like they're going to. But I would like to remind them that they knew about her history and her arrests, and they still hired her.
0: Correct.
2: Yeah, but they're the ones that are going to have the last word in terms of like telling the story, even if it's not true.
1: Yeah.
2: Now, she'll come out. The problem is for her that if she comes out and says, well, that's not really how it happened, people are going to be like, we don't believe you.
1: Exactly.
2: You know?
1: Yeah, so they get the last laugh.
0: The other part that I find a little hypocritical is the fact that, do you remember when the video actually came out and all of the other stars on The Secret Lives of Mormon Wives were like, that's it. We were not going to film with Frankie Taylor Paul. We refuse to. We're stopping production. She is not going to be a part of it. We're done. And then somebody reported back, nobody's going to watch the show without her. Yeah. Oh, okay, we'll work with her now.
2: Yeah,
0: because she's featured now in this fifth season.
1: I would like to apologize. I always say Taylor Frankie Paul, but it's Frankie Taylor Paul.
0: No, it's Taylor Frankie Paul.
1: Oh.
2: But thanks for apologizing.
1: Okay.
2: I like that you take accountability for your not mistakes.
0: Just don't call her Paul Frankie Taylor. I don't know. That's
2: okay. Or Frankie Taylor Paul.
0: Yeah. Any of the.
2: Or Polly Frankie Taylor.
1: Polly Shore.
0: Yes.
2: Oh, what's he up to?
0: It's a great question. Do you want me to look?
2: A bubble in the desert.
1: Sometimes I think, did they pass away?
0: Ooh.
2: Polly Shore?
1: Yes.
2: I was trying to think, did he do something? Like did he
0: make bad movies, I think.
2: Make bad
0: did.
2: Movies or assault okay. people or something? Like, because you know there's so many people.
1: Oh my god.
0: Oh, remember he was gonna do the Richard Simmons biopic.
2: Yes!
1: Oh, that's
0: right.
1: That's
0: who we most
1: oh.
0: recently saw him with. He
2: and then everyone said no.
0: And then, you know.
2: Or his estate, right?
0: Yeah.
2: The not Myrna. What's his assistant's name?
1: Myrna.
2: It's something with an M. Maria. Maria?
1: Maria.
2: I think it's Maria.
1: Maria's way far away from Myrna.
2: Is it? It's only a
1: yes.
2: couple letters.
1: I know, but Maria is... Myrna is well, like no, my was, grandma's his, best friend.
0: His longtime house manager was Teresa.
2: Teresa Revelis.
0: Yes, Teresa
1: Whoa,
0: Revelis.
1: You know
0: Revelis.
1: Her last name.
2: So, how did I get to Myrna?
0: Oh, he also worked with an assistant and a masseuse towards the end of his life called Mauro? M-A-U-R-O.
1: Okay.
0: So you put them both together.
1: Myrna and Teresa. Mauro and Teresa is Myrna.
2: Look, we
0: that's
2: got
0: what
2: there.
0: Pauly Shore's been up to, apparently. I don't know.
1: Yeah, his yeah, mom never... founded the comedy store.
2: Oh, really?
1: Yeah, Mitzi Shore. Yeah.
2: Mitzi Shore. Now that's a name. I love it.
1: Yeah, she's famous. Right? Is that right?
0: I believe you.
1: Now I have to look
2: I kind of don't believe you.
0: Oh, okay.
2: Just for odds.
1: Okay, let's see here.
0: Let's keep rolling on with some more blind items as Dawn does her Googling. Let's go with this one here. The groundwork is being laid for this A-list actress to get back with the foreign-born A-list musician. They both dabbled in PR relationships elsewhere. It didn't work. Their team's realizing now that a reconciliation story is their best course of action. The groundwork is being laid for this A-list actress to get back with the foreign-born A-list musician. They both dabbled in PR relationships elsewhere, and it didn't work out. Their teams have realized that a reconciliation story together will be the best course of action.
1: God, I would hate for my life to be dictated by
0: teams of
1: publicists.
0: People. Yep.
2: So, not if it came with, like, four homes.
0: That's fair.
1: Yeah.
2: Do we...
1: It's not Margaret Qualley and Jack Antonoff because they're both American, right?
0: Correct.
1: I mean, sometimes I'm surprised. I'm like, she's British?
2: I was going to ask about... So they were together previously.
0: Correct.
2: And now they might be getting back together for publicationship purposes? Or it's just...
0: Or maybe they... Yes. Yeah. That's what the blind item is having.
2: Some publicity moments.
1: So this is a musician, a foreign-born musician.
0: A-list musician.
1: And...
0: An A-list actress.
1: Actress who is an American actress?
0: Mm-hmm.
1: Okay.
0: The groundwork is being laid for this A-list actress to get back with this foreign-born A-list musician. They both dabbled in PR relationships elsewhere, but their teams have realized that a story of them getting back together is probably their best course of action.
2: It's not a... Oh, wait. Is he a rocker?
1: Oh, man. Okay. A rocker.
0: A-list or foreign-born rocker and an A-list actress.
2: Is he a Brit rocker?
0: Mm-hmm.
2: Oh, so then is it like...
0: Yes. It's exactly like...
1: He wants us to get it.
0: No, I he's got it. I think he does.
2: Wow, it's like he's willing it to me.
0: Just empty your brain.
1: Let me look at him. Empty your brain. Good luck.
0: Again, A-list actress, PR relationships, and a foreign-born A-list musician who were together.
1: Mm-hmm.
0: Now we're getting back together. At least the groundwork's
2: being British rocker. Yeah. What is a British rocker?
1: Mm-hmm. Matty Healy.
0: Nope.
2: That's a good guess. Like that age-ish, though, or older?
0: No, older.
2: So an older...
1: Sting.
0: Nope.
2: A band?
0: Yes.
1: Oasis?
0: No.
2: There's no Aerosmith Brits, right?
1: Oh,
2: Chris Martin and Dakota Johnson? What?
0: The groundwork is being laid for Dakota Johnson to get back with Chris Martin. They both dabbled in PR relationships elsewhere. It really didn't work, and their teams are realizing that a story where the two of them reconnect is probably their best course of action.
1: Chris, just move on. He doesn't need any PR help.
2: Well,
1: she's... I feel like she's a little odd.
2: Well, he kind of likes a little odd, if I am to be clear.
1: Yeah.
2: See Gwyneth Paltrow, also the woman that he picked up in that his car and took her for
1: a
2: ride.
1: An old lady. Right? She was an old lady.
2: Yeah, but I'm saying...
1: She was going to a concert.
2: Like, that's not a normal thing for a person to do.
1: She was probably like 50, I say an old lady. yeah.
0: From the PR standpoint, and I love what we talk about, pub relationships all the time. Clearly, there's that side of it, too. Let's not forget, though, they were together for 7 years.
2: Yeah.
0: Well, and he has children. Children that, unless they're just doing this for publicity standpoints, that she kind of got very, very close to. And almost talked about being like a stepmom to these kids. Uh-huh. So, like, there's that whole angle to it as well.
2: Okay. And they also were on again, off again for a long time. So, like, clearly there's some, like, I can't quit you behavior going on.
0: Mm. Yeah.
2: Who was she most recently with?
0: Tucker Pillsbury. Yep.
2: So that fizzled.
0: Well, we got the announcement that that fizzled. Yeah, that was a couple weeks ago. We found out the two of them are done, which is why we're starting
2: to see
0: what's...
2: Is that why we talked about him?
0: Yep, we talked about him recently. Role Model is, of course, his stage name, but we call him by his proper name, Tucker Pillsbury.
2: Okay, yeah, because they were saying, like, oh, well, they split up a long time ago, which is, like, PR speak for...
3: Don't worry about it.
0: And she's got a new movie coming out, and she's going to be hooked up with somebody else prior to that.
2: Yes, maybe. Because Verity, right?
0: Verity. She's going to be starring in Verity alongside Anne Hathaway and a
2: bunch of other people.
0: Our dude from right around here, local guy.
2: Yeah.
0: From St. Paul. What's his name?
3: Rich Summers?
0: No. Big actor dude who we love and we're friends with and we like. And his name's Josh Hartnett.
3: Josh Hartnett.
0: Yeah. Okay. I want to real quick before we wrap up today, because we also told you a blind item last week to be on the lookout for something. And guess what? We're always right here on Blinded by the Item. That's one thing that's true, is we're never giving you false information. Most recently, in the line of Harry Styles, we told you last week, be on the lookout that this week we are going to get a big announcement from Harry Styles that the Together Together Tour will be extending. We gave you locations like Rome and Chicago and Dublin, and guess what? It's official. Harry Styles will take on 2027 with shows in Phoenix, Dallas, L.A., Toronto, Atlanta, Chicago, Berlin, Paris, Madrid, Rome, Dublin, and London. The official tour has been extended. There's some pretty cool names, too, tied to this. His L.A. shows, he's going to be performing with opening guest Kylie Minogue. In Toronto, Lainey Wilson is going to be doing the show with him. Tears for Fears will wrap things up in London with him, but a number of other big acts that are accompanying him. But Harry Styles, the Together Together Tour, has made it official this morning, as we told you he would.
2: What's the Dublin date?
1: I just Googled that.
0: It's wild. I'm actually going to be in Phoenix when he's in Phoenix.
2: Well, I'm going to be in Dublin next year.
1: August 18th, 27, and Friday, August 20th, 2027.
2: I'm going to be there in May.
1: Oh, shoot.
2: So if you're in Dublin.
1: I was going to say, you guys, doing a trip.
2: You guys can come with.
0: Mm-hmm.
2: You can actually come on the trip. We'll put a link on the caption. Can we do that? I don't know.
0: Oh, yeah.
2: Why not?
1: Yeah, in the show links.
2: In the show links. So.
1: Yeah, so Bradley's hosting a trip with a company.
2: Called Borton Overseas.
1: Yes, and they're going to all over Ireland, and it's like a really cool trip.
2: For a week.
1: Mm-hmm.
0: Very cool.
1: You know what? We have fans in Ireland who are going to want you to make an appearance.
2: Well, they can just like come meet us on the trip.
1: Yeah, like I'm going to be in Cork.
2: I'm
1: going to
2: be in Cork
1: on this date.
2: Yeah, so more details to come, but check the description for that. because the trip is actually open and it's waiting for you.
0: Just like we're waiting for you to like and subscribe, Blinded by the Item.
1: Yeah, let's do it.
2: And in the meantime, Dawn,
1: yeah,
2: we have to go.
1: Because we got to work on that AI song.
2: We have.
1: I like to poke the bear.
0: Yeah, I'm with Dawn. Let's just do it AI.
1: Bing, bing.
2: Hi. 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It's called
1: Blinded by the Item.
2: Bye.
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11: Time. 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
12: Well, Apple has unveiled the iPhone Duo, and this is the company's first foldable smartphone. So this is actually going to be one of the smallest iPhones ever, one of the thinnest iPhones ever, I should say. It also have a screen on the outside of the device as well. The starting price for the foldable iPhone Duo starts at $1,999. However, if you want to upgrade to the 2 terabyte model, that'll cost you $3,199. Pre-orders start October 16th, and it will be available in two colors, Star White and Night Sky. In some other news, Ryan Murphy's American Horror Story is back for season 13. We also have a new trailer that teases Jessica Lange, Sarah Paulson, and Evan Peters' return to the All-Star season. We know for sure that Lange is reprising all four of her former AHS characters. We know that Peters is playing five different people, and Paulson is playing six. Now, we haven't seen Lange in over a decade since Freak Show. Lastly, we saw Peters and Paulson in double feature, and American Horror Story season 13 will premiere September 24th on FX and Hulu. And finally, Taylor Swift is getting a new honor, and that honor is the namesake of several recently discovered species of plant-feeding insects from Australia. So researchers from the University of California, Riverside have named the new species of insect after Taylor. Of these, one genus has been named Swiftiphyllus, and then four species have been bestowed names inspired by the artist herself, as well as several of her albums. This includes Swiftiphyllus Taylor Ray, Swiftiphyllus Amateur, Swiftiphyllus Intrepidus, and Swiftiphyllus Poetorium. Those are Latin versions of Taylor, Lover, Fearless, and Poets, respectively. All right, that'll wrap up the dirt for this hour. For more entertainment news, you can go to mytalk1071.com. 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
14: I mean, we're not exactly Woodward and Bernsteining it over here, but yeah, that's some pretty fresh info from the world of pop culture and entertainment. Where talk is fun. MyTalk 107.1.

0: Did you know that millions of birds are crossing Minnesota at nighttime migrating? Last night?
1: Terrifying. What?
0: So, just so you know, it's peak migration time. Welcome back to the Adventures of Bradley and Dawn, where I've become a person that's way more interested in birds than people. No, that's not true. But I do find it fascinating that I saw this Instagram post and then I looked into it a little bit more. It's about like this is the most Minnesotan like Instagram post ever. And it was, let's see who put this up here. The Wildlife Rehab Center of Minnesota posted Minnesota lights out alert. If you're in this red zone and they have a map of Minnesota, turn your lights off at night. I guess unnecessary lights, you know, so that there are not big lights coming from. I don't know how you control that with the city, though, but it would cause disturbances in where certain birds would want to migrate and they get confused.
1: Yeah.
0: And so it could be hazardous to them. But and so it's like, let's all help out and help the birds. I just love it. So it said 35.3 million birds were flying over Minnesota last night.
1: Wow. That's a lot of birds.
0: I was like, excuse me? I mean, I get that there are a lot of birds, but how do they? That's amazing. And then I found out that last night, 38,597,300 birds crossed across Minnesota. How do you know exactly how many? That's a little scary. And then it looks like last night wasn't the highest night, but the record is 56,670,300 birds in flight. That's the estimate.
1: Okay. Well, that's cool. I mean, I have heard of this before, that a lot of birds transit and do their migrations at night and the effect of night pollution. And it's not just on birds, but all sorts of creatures, including ourselves. There's like all the science that basically says we're screwed because we've just messed with our circadian rhythms too much with all of the artificial light.
0: Mm-hmm.
1: So that's great. But I do find it interesting that, you know, there's a place you can go and look. And I wonder, though, like at some point, can you put a camera in the sky and see these birds?
0: Well, for sure.
1: Right? Like if
0: satellites?
1: There's 35.8 million birds, look, shouldn't I be able to look up and see one?
0: They say that if you're not in the city that you can hear them.
1: Oh, okay.
0: Like if you're just in a quiet place, because when you have 35 million birds flying overhead, that's substantial.
1: Well, so, it seems like it.
0: So the birds that like are at their peak, like the eastern wood pewee is one
1: aww
0: of them.
2: What's an eastern wood pewee?
0: It's so cute. The Baltimore oriole, the black and white warbler, the great crested flycatcher, Wilson's warbler, eastern. I mean, there's just like dozens and dozens of birds that are migrating right now. The northern house wren. And when I think of bird migration, I really just think of the geese, you know? And then,
1: well, yeah, because those are the ones we typically see and hear because they always fly in a distinct formation.
0: Yeah, so it says migrating birds. This is coming from, you can find it on our show links page too. It's birdcast.org, and they look at each region and they can tell you like all the statistics about which birds are flying right now. And they say that they regularly fly up to 10,000 feet above ground. And
1: I mean, again, you can see planes at 30,000 feet. So why wouldn't you be able to see birds, I guess,
0: like
1: because they're so much
0: smaller.
1: But
0: sure.
1: No doubt there are people who, you know, with like night cameras, take photos of this kind of stuff. But
0: I know. As a kid, I thought there could be nothing more boring than bird watching. I remember as a kid, like thinking that because I was like, there's bird watchers. Like, who cares? What are they doing? They're watching them with binoculars.
1: Yeah, but
0: now that I'm an adult, I'm like, I want to do this.
1: It's evolution's way of keeping kids out of, you know, places where adults want to hang out.
0: That
1: it's like
0: is
1: by
0: so
1: making
0: good
1: it seem boring and dumb.
0: Right.
1: And don't worry, someday, child, you too will get to the point where you will open up an app on your phone called Merlin, and try to understand what bird is around you, because it's like the it's an app for bird song.
0: What? What's it called?
1: Merlin.
0: Do you have this app on your phone?
1: I used to. In fact, I was reminded of it last night at the gym because we were sitting outside yammering on, and there was a blue jay making noise, and we couldn't tell what it was. And then my friend at the gym opened up. He's like, oh, have you tried the Merlin app? And you just open it up, and it, what's that music one we do? Shazam?
0: Mm-hmm.
1: So it's like Shazam for birds.
0: Whoa.
1: Yeah. But it also allows you to like track birds or identify birds, so you can do kind of like that plant app that does the same thing.
0: Yes, I downloaded that for to find out, figure out what the...
1: So yeah, there will come a time in your life when you will appreciate wildlife.
0: And then I went on, I wouldn't say I wasted 20 minutes today, but then I started thinking about that kid who is the most amazing bird caller. He's 12.
1: Oh,
0: his name is Samuel, and he can mimic 132 different bird species.
1: Whoa.
0: And it's like all he does.
1: That's cool.
0: I'm pretty sure he's on the spectrum, but he's hyper focused on birds. That's and cool. You will not believe he's under Lori Samuel's mom is the account, and he's been on all types of TV programs, millions of views, and he takes requests. And it's just amazing. I don't know if I don't like to force our producer to pull up a video, but I know there's no cussing.
3: I actually was pulling up another video as you were talking about this story.
0: Yes.
3: So I heard a while ago, I don't know the origination of this song, but it's a TikTok song about bird watching.
0: Oh,
3: you guys want to
0: hear it? Let's hear it.
3: Yeah,
0: sure.
3: This is a lot of fun. Hold on one second. Here we go.
4: There's one thing about being in your 30s no one tells you about. You never know exactly when it'll happen, but one day, seemingly out of nowhere,
5: you're going to love birds.

0: definitely a bird.
1: There's one thing.
2: I love
3: it. Oh my gosh.
2: We're looking at
3: birds.
2: How
3: did they know what was in my mind exactly? That's hilarious. So it is a thing.
4: It's a thing.
3: Oh, yeah. My gosh.
2: Yeah, people bird watching. And the fun thing, I think, for a lot of bird watchers is like that people have their lists. And so every time you identify a bird, you cross it off your list, which is kind of a fun, you know, it's like Pokemon, but for Mother Nature.
3: Yeah, that's a good way to
2: collect
3: look at it.
2: Collect them all.
3: For sure.
4: It's catch them all, Bradley.
2: Whatever. I never had a Pokemon era.
3: Yeah.
4: You still could.
2: Nope.
4: Aww.
2: I'd rather look at birds.
3: Birds.
2: And critters.
3: Birds. I know Donna has the same thing because she also is fascinated with birds.
2: Yeah.
3: The problem, though, because I thought about getting a bird feeder at the cabin.
2: Sure.
3: And then there's ones that have a little camera. And yeah. So you can see what bird comes up.
2: Sure, why not? Or just place it in front of your Ring camera.
3: Well, here's the problem.
2: Oh.
3: Squirrels.
2: Yeah.
3: I don't want to attract squirrels. What?
2: Just get a baffle, a squirrel baffle. Keeps the squirrels off your...
3: Can't they figure out anything?
2: What?
3: Squirrels can figure out how to get birds.
2: No, I mean, it depends on how you mount it. But if you have a baffle at the bottom, like underneath, they can't jump up. Assuming that it's not...
3: Is it a greasy pole?
2: Hung from a... No, a baffle looks almost like an umbrella or something that like a little... And then they try to jump on it and it goes...
3: Oh.
2: When I was in high school in metal shop, my friend Vincent and I designed a multi-squirrel feeder, bird feeder that had a baffle so that it wouldn't get into the bird feeder, and we won first place.
3: Are you serious?
2: At our state fair metalworking competition.
3: You did? Oh my gosh.
2: But
3: that's
2: it had a
3: crazy
2: baffle. Yeah, so there are bird feeders that you can get.
3: Okay.
2: And it doesn't mean they won't try, but...
3: Yeah.
2: Usually, if it's a pole fixed on a fixed pole and not like a tree or hanging off your house, you should be able to do it.
3: Because they can just climb down the tree.
2: Yeah.
3: That's great.
2: You should get one because I bet you'd find all sorts of wildlife. I mean, you probably have deer and
3: wild
2: goats.
3: Yeah, I saw a cat on my Ring camera.
2: Ooh, a wild cat.
3: It was like a little-ish cat that wasn't a house cat because there aren't any house cats roaming around there. But it was
2: Lynx?
3: Like bigger than a, yeah, maybe, but, you know.
2: That's cool. Yeah, you should get a little wildlife camera. That'd be fun.
3: I literally turned on my camera and it was there. And then I was dumb because I know I can talk to it. And I got on there and started saying, hey, what are you doing? And then I ran away.
2: Yeah. Turns
3: Stupid.
2: Out.
3: Why do I do that?
2: Well, what an adventure, Dawn. Thank you for taking us on that unexpected nocturnal journey.
3: What? I don't like the way you said that.
2: Well, that's what you were talking about.
3: An unexpected nocturnal journey.
2: So yeah, birds at night. I didn't say nocturnally mission.
3: That's what I was thinking of.
2: Which is a term we had to learn in about fifth grade.
3: Yeah.
2: Boys,
3: let me tell you about nocturnal emissions.
2: There's something that's going to happen to your body. It's going to be very confusing. And it's really the devil.
3: The devil?
2: Who's trying to convince you to do something terrible.
3: What kind of school did you go to?
2: Public school. Okay, when we come back.
3: Surprising.
2: When we come back on The Adventures of Bradley and Dawn, we are going to take a trip across the pond to talk about Harry and Meghan, of course. And then Dawn is going to tell us a story about a new film that Andrew Garfield is in, which involves the Peasants' Revolt, a unique period of history that she will share us with about hereunto when we return right here on My Talk.
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6: Have you ever had an office romance, Brittany?
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7: 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One should have never happened. 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
6: Well, that's how she didn't get fired.
7: Like, I'm shocked I'm not sleeping with you to keep this job.
6: Again, she's trying.
5: 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The next generation of talk radio, where talk is fun. 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
0: Hi, it's Donna with Mike Bryant from Bradshaw and Bryant. Hey, Mike, you told me that the National Highway Traffic Safety Administration says that riding a bus to school is 13 times safer than riding in a passenger vehicle and 10 times safer than walking to school?
1: That's right, Donna. The reality is that most children are hurt outside the bus than inside. Most children who lose their lives in bus-related crashes are pedestrians, 4 to 7-year-olds, who are hit by the bus or by motorists illegally passing a stopped school bus.
0: Yeah, we all need to be patient and use extra caution when driving near children and school buses. And of course, never pass a bus when the arm is down and the red lights are flashing.
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19: It's tea time with Winifred and Elsie.
20: Oh, hello, Winifred, darling.
19: Hello, Elsie.
20: Would you please scratch my back?
19: Oh, dear. I feel like this is way too intimate
20: right
19: of a thing to do between two lower. British people. Ma'am. Time to leave.
2: Okay. This is so dumb. The story I'm about to tell you. Good afternoon. Welcome back to the Adventures of Bradley and Dawn. And I need to tell you, look, Prince Harry's back in the UK with Meghan. And apparently he's now blaming King Charles for trying to destroy the Invictus Games.
19: Oh my gosh.
2: Now, you may wonder what this is all about. So I'm here to tell you.
19: Okay.
2: Apparently Uganda has decided to withdraw from the Invictus Games for 2027.
19: Okay.
2: And according to outlets on the internet, it is because of the letter that King Charles sent to the public, mm-hmm. reiterating that Prince Harry and Meghan, the Duke and Duchess of Sussex, are no longer working royals and will not be engaging in any sort of public work on behalf of the crown.
19: Okay.
2: And a source says that the decision of Uganda to withdraw from the 2027 Invictus Games is because of King Charles' letter, quote, intended or unintended, this is clearly a consequence of the Lord Chamberlain's guidance regarding the Duke and Duchess of Sussex that was rushed out without consultation on Monday.
19: Oh, without consultation.
2: Sadly, the only people who will suffer are the Invictus Games competitors. So this is a source, of course, from Harry and Meghan, who's saying it's because of Charles' letter and the fact that he made this hasty statement that forced the Ugandans to pull out of, you know, an abundance of respect for the king.
19: Okay. I feel like that's just... There are no facts here.
2: Well, would you like some facts?
19: Yes.
2: Because they might be correct.
19: Okie doke.
2: In order to not be construed as being opposed to His Majesty's King Charles III of the United Kingdom, who we deeply revere, Uganda hereby withdraws from the Invictus Games.
19: Okay, I guess that is a fact then.
2: But it doesn't say because, you know, of the letter, mm-hmm. but it certainly implies, and I think that's where the statement from the source comes from, the source being Harry and Meghan, that whether it's intended or not, it's the consequence of that letter. Because, and this is where I wonder if things are going to start to crack open, because now if you have all of these people... all these countries like, well, if we do this, we're going to look like, because again, the Invictus Games are being held in the United Kingdom in Birmingham mm-hmm. in 2027.
19: Yeah.
2: And now Harry and Meghan are there. And it is a very public thing that is put on by somebody who is no longer a working royal. So you could see where that would create an awkwardness. Like, we are going to be working with these people who don't have a public role. Right? I'm not saying it's justified. I'm just saying you could see where the people involved are like, I don't want to tick off the king because we need his support for all these other things.
19: Okay.
2: Now, I don't know that the ting would be kicked off or the king would be ticked off.
19: The tig?
2: The ting or the king.
19: Remember the tig?
2: Yeah.
19: That's
2: Meghan Markle. Her lifestyle blog.
19: Yeah.
2: But anyway, I'm just saying, like, you can see where it now puts everybody in an awkward position because now they have to decide, like, ooh, is this going to look bad? So should we do this?
19: Okay.
2: At least in the case of Uganda, that's what they're saying.
19: Right. And so since I don't know what role Britain has in Uganda's, I don't know what kind of arrangements they have. Are they dependent on England to help them in some way? I don't know. It's sort of like I didn't know that they were dependent in some way to not tick off the king.
2: Well, I mean, I think in terms of relations, they have, you know, strong diplomatic, economic relations.
19: Okay.
2: But, you know, they used to be part of their common, right? of the Commonwealth.
19: Okay, that's the question I had. Okay.
2: What was I going to say? But what I mean by that is then... or not what I mean, what I wanted to add to that was there was another quote that they went on to say. And again, this is from Uganda, but specifically General Muhoozi Kainerugaba announced that again, Uganda's pulling out. And he said he has factions in the Ministry of Defense that support this Harry and Meghan nonsense. So we had to quash this right away.
3: Oh, my gosh. Wow.
2: So I'm just saying, watch this space. I don't think this is the last group of people to pull out.
3: Because there are going to be more countries.
2: Well, we'll see. And we'll tell you about it when we learn. But when we come back, Dawn's going to tell us about a movie, The Uprising with Andrew Garfield, that involves medieval England. When we return right here on My Talk.
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0: And let's take a look at your 5 Eyewitness News Twin Cities weather for this hour. Your forecast for the rest of today: sunny skies with a high of 83. Mostly clear tonight with a low of 66. Looking ahead to tomorrow for your Friday: mostly cloudy skies with a high of 87. Right now, my talk 78 and sunny.
1: Welcome back to The Adventures of Bradley and Dawn. Andrew Garfield is having a moment. There are two movies coming out, and yesterday I was going to talk about one, so I'll just throw it in now, not spend a lot of time on it, but it's called Artificial, where he plays the creator of OpenAI, Sam Altman. And that looks like a really interesting movie that comes out on Christmas Day. He takes a pretty creepy, the trailer's pretty creepy. You know, he plays him in sort of a creepy way. And he even came out and said, I think out of fear that Sam Altman was going to eliminate him from the planet with AI. He's like, listen, I just read the script and then I looked at some court documents and this is what I came up with. I've never met him. Enjoy my performance. So can't wait to see that movie. It looks really intriguing and good. Yeah. And then there's a new movie coming out that's called The Uprising, which I really didn't know about until I started to see trailers in the last couple of days. And Andrew Garfield plays a character who's like the everyman, but this is medieval England. And it is about the peasant revolt that happened in Europe and England. And it really is an interesting time period. I don't know. I'm really interested in it. And I love to watch like History Hit on Instagram. And, you know, I love medieval times. I mean, not just the restaurant.
2: Yeah.
1: But also just I love any movie set in that time period. And so it's really about like after in history, what happened is that there was the Hundred Years' War that they were trying to fund. And so they started taxing regular people who, you know, were very low class people who didn't have 2 shillings to rub together. And they taxed them so much that it was worth like a month's worth of wages. And so they revolted. In addition to this, like the Black Plague had happened. And so that took out a lot of people.
2: It's basically just like us.
1: Well, people are
2: financial trouble and a plague.
1: People are like, this seems weird.
2: More of our money. Okay, so I'm on board.
1: Right.
2: Of this contemporary telling.
1: Right. So there was a plague and then the Black Plague and it killed so many people. And then they wanted all of the rich people were like, well, we still need you to come back to work, but we're not going to pay you. You need to work in the manor houses and you need to make society run. And we're going to, you need to do this because that's what we say. And they said, nah. So, you know, there was this uprising. I find it fascinating. Andrew Garfield, I think, is going to do a great job from the trailer, which is a lot of, it's a lot of visual stuff. So we won't play the trailer, but a lot of other great actors in it also, like a guy from Game of Thrones. You've got Jamie Bell, who played Billy Elliot. And so I'm really looking forward to it. And when does it come out? Let's see. I think it's this year before.
2: Well, I would hope. Otherwise, why are they talking about it now?
1: Yeah.
2: I guess it could be next year, but.
1: Yeah, but I just saw the trailer, so I'm pretty sure.
2: September 11th.
1: Oh.
2: Tomorrow.
1: Wow. Tomorrow?
2: Yeah. It says right here, The Uprising, release date, Friday, September 11th.
1: Hallelujah.
2: Yeah.
1: That's great. Okay.
2: Well, that's fun. Okay, put that on your list of things to watch.
1: Definitely.
2: I'm very excited.
1: Yes, and then around Christmas is Artificial.
2: And if we get there, because it seems like the world might be coming to an end anyway.
1: Oh, okay.
2: So I don't know that we need to even worry about what movies are coming out.
1: Yeah. Yes, sir.
2: Stormer has his hand raised.
1: Oh, is Artificial not coming out on Christmas?
0: No, actually, I had a question about another movie, I believe, that's coming out this weekend, too. Are you guys interested in seeing Practical Magic 2 with Nicole Kidman and Sandra Bullock?
2: No.
1: I didn't see the first one.
3: I didn't either.
1: I know it seems weird.
2: And did give me sort of nostalgia vibes, even though I was not around for the first one. But I do love Sandra, and I've been seeing a lot of Sandra and Nicole content on my feed.
1: Yes.
2: Because, of course, they're promoting the film, and it does make me want to go back and watch the OG.
1: I know. I thought the same thing.
2: But
1: yeah, I missed that one, but I know there are so many people that are excited about that movie. So thank you for pointing that out. Yes. So you could probably see it tonight if it's in previews.
2: Are you excited, Stormer?
0: I haven't seen the first one, but like you, I've seen a lot of promotion for the movie. And, you know, with two A-list stars like this, mm-hmm. you know, I just was curious if you were going to check it out.
2: I just think Sandra Bullock seemed like I want to be friends with Sandra Bullock. And I think everybody wants to be friends with her. So I realize that I will never be friends with her. That's fine. But yeah. she just seems like the kind of person you want to be friends with. Now, friends with Nicole Kidman? I don't know. Like, I think you would want to be friends with Nicole because you would have such an amazing vantage point to see some really weird stuff.
1: And I think I'd like to be friends with her so she could get me a great acting job.
2: Well, okay. So,
1: and
2: be
1: I think she's such a great actress.
2: But I just think, I'm just talking about friends. Like, from a friend standpoint, like, I feel like she would be a little, because I watch her interactions and it's hilarious to me. Like, her and Sandy together, the chemistry mm-hmm. is just hilarious because Nicole just seems like she doesn't have time for all this fun that Sandy has. And I love that. Like, because, you know, there's somebody who's always like, okay, you're going a little far. Like, you get that impression when you watch the two of them because Sandy will just devolve into silliness.
1: Yeah.
2: Which, you know, is delightful. Like, yeah. all the interviews that I've seen anyway, she'll, like, she gets real down and dirty with the hosts. Yeah.
1: And Nicole can't let go.
2: Well, and Nicole just, there's just a level, and again, it's endearing because you just know she takes things so seriously. But, I don't know.
0: And I would like to be friends with Nicole so we can get some good Tom Cruise stories.
2: Yeah.
1: Like, oh,
2: girl,
1: yeah.
2: What was it really like?
1: And also Keith Urban.
2: But I think if you had a really bad day and you just wanted to go
1: rest on your mama's lap.
2: Oh, what? No. But I would also speak Sandy German B. with Sandy because she speaks fluent German.
1: Oh.
2: Because her mom was German. Did you know that?
1: No, I didn't.
2: And she speaks fluent German. Go watch it on YouTube. It's delightful to listen to her speak German. What was I going to say? But I like if you just want to go to that.
1: No, I didn't.
2: And she speaks fluent German. Go watch it on YouTube. It's delightful to listen to her speak German. What was I going to say? But I like if you just want to go down to the neighborhood, you know, watering hole, like go down to Buster's in South Minneapolis and have.

0: What is the, you, I feel like you have not seen movies lately.
1: I work.
0: Yeah, no, I know. That was not an accusation. God, you got really defensive. Like,
1: no.
0: How dare you?
1: No, I'm sorry. No, because I just wanted to put it in plain words.
0: I say that because this is the woman who was doing the drafties, which, by the way, I have a bone to pick.
1: Oh, when you say the drafties, you're talking about Alamo Drafthouse.
0: Yeah, so Alamo Drafthouse, it's your favorite. You used to go there a lot more often. Now your side job has sucked up a lot of that time, which is explains why you don't see as many movies. Because usually you'll see the movie of the day or the week, whatever it is.
1: Definitely.
0: To take you on a further tangent in my brain, by the way, because it's more interesting than the story I was going to tell you. I got an email from the drafties.
1: What did they say?
0: That they're closing down my Naples drafties.
1: Oh, really?
0: Yeah. Yeah. So the Naples Alamo Drafthouse has been
1: eliminated.
0: Sold. It'll stay as a theater, and I don't know if they'll continue to do the like food in the theater thing. But that does make me sad. There is another place down in Naples, that's where my mom is, where they do a similar thing. It's called, I forget the name of it, but it's like an Alamo form setup where you can order food.
1: Is it start with a B? There's one. Yeah, there are a few out there that do a similar thing. B&B theaters?
0: No.
1: That's what the literal name. I'm like, doesn't it start with a B? Yeah.
0: Cinebistro.
1: Cinebistro.
0: Cinebistro.
1: What is the deal with people not, I mean, I understand, like, maybe the model of having such large theater space doesn't fit with that type of a crowd who's, like, because if
0: large?
1: You don't, okay, so there are big, Alamo Drafthouse is a large theater. It's not like an indie theater space, because the first one in that started out was it Austin? Well, there was one in Dallas, Texas as well when I lived there. It was more of like an art house, like the Heights or something like that.
0: Yeah.
1: But to expand it, it was very popular, and expanding it to like a, it's the, you know, 10 Cineplex or whatever. Maybe it doesn't fit the type of customer that likes the experience of eating, because it is expensive.
0: This one is, well, in Naples, I kind of feel like that's, I mean, it's a smaller, first of all, it's a smaller, it's not a huge thing. There's probably, I don't know how many screens they have, but I wouldn't think it's more than 10 at most. Maybe just that model doesn't work. Maybe people don't want to go out to eat at the theater there because there's so many places to go out to eat. I don't know. But here's what I think it really has to do with. Probably that that was one of the franchises that I don't think was owned, that was bought by Sony.
1: Sony, yeah.
0: Because remember when the Alamo Drafthouse here closed down?
1: Yes, I was devastated.
0: The one in Naples never closed.
1: Oh.
0: Because they were owned by, I think, a different company.
1: Yeah.
0: But again, for those of you who have friends and family in the Naples area, me. Mm-hmm. But I know a lot of Minnesotans do. Another theater chain bought it. I just don't know what they're going to do with it. So.
1: Yeah. I got it. And hopefully we'll keep these alive, you know.
0: Yeah. Is it Paragon? Is that what they call they might have changed it to Paragon Theaters? I don't know. Anyway, look, here's the thing. We should all go to the movies.
1: Yes, we should.
0: And see all sorts of fun things, like the one Dawn mentioned again with Andrew Garfield called The Uprising.
1: I'm so excited that it's tomorrow.
0: I know. So you could go see it this weekend if you wanted
1: to.
0: If you do, you'll have to let us know what you think of it. But when we come back, I have a question for you. Without seeking directions or help, could you, Dawn, cook, don't answer, white rice? Without seeking instructions or help, could you cook white rice?
1: Okay.
0: It's not a trick question. I just want you to think about it.
1: Mm-hmm.
0: And we're going to answer that question on the other side of this break.
1: Okay.
0: We'll be right back.
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3: No!
4: Fairchild and Fairborn.
3: I don't like when you guys are together. No. It gets awkward.
5: Fairchild and Fairborn have just arrived.
3: No! You guys have to pick amongst you guys. I'm sick of splitting up families. I'm in love with both of you. And honestly, I forget which one is which. Hey, guys. Ooh.

0: feel awkward. I do feel like you guys should pick because I love you both and I forget who's who. Yes, fight it out.
1: Fairborn and Fairchild, the mascots from the Minnesota State Fair, are getting into a Rock'em Sock'em Robots position, and they're going to go up. They're fighting until one of their heads pop
0: off. Guys, don't fight. I think we can figure this out.
2: 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My Talk 107.1. 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
9: Survey said.
10: Time for Bradley and Dawn's
11: survey.
1: Sing it with me.
12: Everybody's talking about
9: on clipboards. I'm walking around talking to people with a clipboard.
11: Hey, without any instructions, Dawn, now there's, you know, I have a taser, so if you answer incorrectly, I'm going to tase you. No, I just... Honest answer.
0: Mm-hmm.
11: Without seeking instructions, could you cook white rice?
9: Yeah.
11: Okay.
9: Definitely.
11: You're sure?
9: Positive.
11: 100%.
9: Yeah, because I don't look at the package.
11: No doubt.
9: No doubt.
11: Okay. Stormer, I'm going to double the sample size for this particular survey question. Without seeking instructions or help, could you cook white rice?
8: I can't guarantee it's going to taste good, but yes, I can cook it without instructions.
11: So if Dawn and I were coming over for dinner and you promised to serve us a can of tuna on some white rice.
9: Oh my gosh. So
8: I think I can do a little better than that for you guys.
11: But if that's what we wanted.
8: Okay.
11: Then do you think the rice would be nice and fluffy?
8: I mean, I don't really make rice all that often.
11: Okay, so mostly you're confident.
8: Yeah.
11: Okay. Now, you both might be wondering why I'm asking.
9: Yeah.
11: It's a legitimate question.
9: Sure.
11: Well, because there's this dumb YouGov survey that asked people about four things to see if they felt like they could do them without instruction. You know, for example, things like changing a tire. So let me ask you that. Dawn, without instructions or a YouTube video, you can't look at YouTube.
9: Mm-hmm.
11: Could you change a tire?
9: Yes.
11: Okay. Stormer.
8: Maybe. I think I know where everything's supposed to go and what I'm supposed to do to, you know, unscrew all those bolts and nuts.
9: That's a hard part.
8: But the main thing is where you put the jack.
11: Okay.
8: And I'm not sure if I know where to put the jack exactly.
9: Yeah, I can tell you.
11: Couple more questions. Without seeking instructions or help, Dawn, could you...
9: These are getting increasingly harder.
11: Sew a button on a shirt.
9: Oh, my gosh. Of course.
11: You're sure?
9: Positive.
11: Okay.
9: 100%.
11: You're not lying to me.
9: I am not lying.
11: Stormer?
8: Hell no.
11: Okay. You don't think you could sew a button on a shirt?
8: No. Not without, like, injuring myself some way.
11: One last question. I think, Dawn, I'm going to know what your answer is because I feel like you've done plenty of this.
9: Oh, no. I'm going to sound
11: Without seeking instructions or help, could you change a baby's dirty diaper?
9: Yes.
11: I mean, I would hope. If you said no, I'd be like, ma'am, did you have amnesia? Because you've probably changed a few dirty diapers in your life.
9: So many.
11: Stormer. Could you do it?
8: Yes, I could.
11: Yeah. I think I could, too, even though I have never done that in my entire life.
9: Oh, you've never done it?
11: No.
8: Really?
9: You don't have any babies in your life?
11: No.
8: Any nieces or nephews, though?
11: Not any nieces or nephews that didn't have parents that were changing their diapers, so I didn't have to.
9: Okay.
11: I mean, I never was around when... No. No.
9: Not
11: a diaper age.
9: Okay.
11: Which, it's mostly because we didn't live close.
9: Okay.
11: So we didn't have any kids. But I feel like that's a thing you could figure out. I mean, it would probably not look like the best diaper. But isn't it just you pull a tab and stick?
9: Depends on what, you know, they did
11: in
9: the diaper.
11: What kind of wipey diaper? Oh.
8: Yeah, if they had a blowout, it's a much more complex situation.
11: I think I would just get the hose out. Have
9: them
11: run through
9: the
11: hose. All right. Now, the reason I asked all these is because they did these four separate surveys, YouGov did, asking people, like, could you do these things without instruction? Now, I will say the thing that's not very surprising, I don't think, based on our answers, is that most of these things people felt like they could do without instructions, without having to look things up. I will say the one that people seem to struggle with most, do you have a guess what that might be? Which one that might...
9: To change a tire.
11: Exactly. Only 39% of people said they definitely could change a flat tire without seeking instructions first.
9: How much?
11: 39% said definitely. Another 22 said probably. Only about 15 and 20% respectively said probably not or definitely not. 4% were unsure. I'm like, come on, pick one. But, I mean, I feel like I've changed a tire, so I feel like I could.
9: Yeah.
11: I'm sure you've changed a tire in your life.
9: I used to have instructions in my car.
11: Oh.
9: Because my dad made us learn.
11: Yeah.
9: because he had three daughters and he was a jet mechanic. So he's like, you're going to know how to change your own tire. Please watch this. So I had something that said, change your own tire, stupid. That's what it was called in my glove compartment.
12: Wow.
9: And I did it so much from having crappy cars that I could do it without the instructions.
12: Yeah.
11: Stormer, have you ever changed a tire?
8: No, I have never had to change a tire. I'm also a member of AAA, so I don't have to.
11: Let me tell you, though, when you have a flat tire, you don't want to be sitting there waiting around for
9: Sometimes they never come, and you're stuck in the mud.
11: And there is no better feeling stuck in the mud because you drove into a ditch.
9: Hey.
8: Well, that's just because she wanted to play in one.
11: No, she was trying to get some water. Dawn drove herself into a mud puddle.
9: It was a construction area, and it had rained a lot.
11: I was going to say there is no greater feeling than changing your own tire and driving away.
9: Mm-hmm. Yeah.
11: Going, I did that.
9: Yeah.
11: Because there are so few things that you
9: And then you're like, how long can I run on this spare?
11: Well, yeah, don't run too long.
9: Well.
11: And really, tires are designed, I mean, some tires maybe not, but most tires are designed for people who don't know what they're doing to do it. Right?
9: Well, the only problem that there are some limitations. Like if your lug nuts have been put on too tightly, that's the thing that will, like sometimes it's, I mean, you can literally jump on top of that.
11: I've done that.
9: Yeah, me too.
11: Where you have to jump on it to get the lug nuts to untighten.
9: Exactly. So that's something you do, Stormer.
11: And then you hope it doesn't break.
9: You loosen all those lug nuts before you jack it up. Okay?
8: I'll write this down in my notes that I'm going to save in my glove compartment.
11: Yeah, you want to loosen your nuts before you jack it up.
9: Yeah.
8: I do that already.
9: Oh, man.
11: Well, thanks for
9: Because you don't
11: up.
9: Want that to roll off the jack. That's why.
8: You never want to roll off the jack.
11: No. You always want to have... You want to... Unscrew your nuts on a solid surface.
9: Then you put the jack in a certain place.
11: Then you jack it up.
9: And then
11: it's actually
9: the tire.
11: So I didn't know this. The first time I did it, I didn't know this because I did actually the first time I did it. I sat in my car and I watched a YouTube video. And I'm just grateful I didn't have to learn how to do that until my YouTube video days. And I'm like looking under the car, like, where do I put the jack? Sure enough, there was a little spot that said, put jack here.
9: Yeah. Now they do that for people on modern cars.
11: Yeah. That's so awesome.
9: There's like a little notch.
11: Yeah. Just, making it easy. Okay. Other than that, there was nothing on here I thought that was particularly surprising.
9: Who gets paid to do this stuff? At YouGov.
11: Well, the people at YouGov, go get a job at YouGov.
9: But is it a government job?
11: At the heart of it's a company, a global online community where millions of people and thousands of political, cultural, and commercial organizations engage in a continuous conversation.
9: Where you get paid
11: for
9: that conversation.
11: I mean, says the lady who talks about...
9: I'm always looking for another side hustle.
11: Yeah. Well.
8: Maybe you should get a tow truck or something.
9: What a great idea.
8: Change tires for people. When you're not on the radio.
9: I don't want to do it.
11: Yeah.
9: I don't want to do a tow truck.
11: No.
8: Okay.
9: I mean,
11: Don't
9: say, because Don is not capable.
11: I didn't say you weren't capable.
9: You said, do you want Don to tow your car?
11: Do we need to tell stories?
9: Sure. Tell him. Tell him.
11: We ain't got time. when we come back, good luck to you, ma'am. I hope your towing service does great work. When we come
9: it'll
11: back.
9: It'll have an OnlyFans. It'll be like Dawn's toe. And it'll just be
8: towing?
9: My toe. One of my toes. If people are just into one toe.
11: Nope. Not doing it. But you know what we are doing? When we come back, we're going to talk about your partner's eating speed.
9: Oh.
11: Yes.
9: Okay.
11: Does your partner eat faster or slower than you?
9: Are you asking me right now?
11: Yeah, like literally right this second.
9: Faster.
11: Okay. We'll talk about it.
9: Like five times faster.
11: When we come back right here on My Talk.
2: where talk is fun.
12: 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You're everything to me.
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21: Well, Saturday Night Live has announced that the season premiere, set to air on September 26, will be hosted by Jalen Brunson, who recently led the New York Knicks to the NBA championship. He'll be joined by musical guest, popular K-pop group Cat's Eye. Then the October 3rd episode will be headlined by Dakota Johnson and hardcore rock band Turnstile. Shane Gillis will host SNL for the third time on October 10th with Rosalia as the musical guest. And then this year's Halloween episode will be hosted by Indy Navaretti, and she will be joined by musical guest Gracie Abrams. In some other news, South Park co-creators Trey Parker and Matt Stone have officially released an apology for delaying their mysterious film collaboration with Kendrick Lamar. The musical comedy movie, operating under the working title Whitney Springs, is in production at Paramount, which is also the home of South Park, or I should say South America these days. Early logline stated that Whitney Springs follows a black man working as a slave reenactor at a living history museum, who discovers his white girlfriend's family once owned his ancestors. And finally, Steven Spielberg's latest sci-fi adventure, Disclosure Day, will stream on Peacock starting October 9th. Emily Blunt and Josh O'Connor star as a meteorologist and whistleblower who discover an unexpected connection with alien life. Now, Disclosure Day ultimately grossed $241 million worldwide at the box office. The only issue is that Universal spent $115 million to produce it and then $80 million to market it as well. So it's a little bit in the red. I think that's why we're seeing it on streaming so soon. So again, you can watch Disclosure Day on Peacock starting October 9th in about a month or so. All right, that'll wrap up the dirt for this hour. For more entertainment news, go to mytalk1071.com. You can also download the MyTalk app.
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2: Thanks, Frazier. Where talk is fun. MyTalk 1071. Everything entertainment.

0: Are you the fast eater in your relationship?
1: Or is it your partner?
0: Good afternoon. Welcome back to the third hour of The Adventures of Bradley and Dawn on this beautiful Thursday, September 10th, as we head toward hygge season. Can't wait.
2: Hoogly.
0: You looked like you were getting all hoogly right there in your little blankie.
2: Yeah.
0: Taking a nap. In your house, are you the fast eater or is MC?
2: MC.
0: So you have a hard time keeping up with him. Well, you guys don't eat together all the time.
2: Right.
0: But when you are like sharing a meal together, is he like done and out the door before you even finished?
2: I mean, it's crazy. He knows he eats super fast.
0: Yeah.
2: He's like, I know that I do this. And then I'm sitting there, like if we're at a restaurant and I'm like eating for 20 minutes and he ate.
0: He's just staring at you awkwardly.
2: Three. Yeah. He's not staring at me. We talk. But then the more talking I do, the longer it takes me to eat. I am always apologizing. Like, I'm sorry I'm taking so long.
0: Well, this all came about and I started thinking about it and reflecting on my own relationship because I, too, live with a different eater than myself. There are these series of videos. There's a Huffington Post article and it had it's all about people who eat at different speeds with one another. And that causing friction in the relationship because, again, like if you're not on the same page and, you know, anyway, I don't even care about the friction. I just think it's hilarious. And there are a bunch of videos online of couples like trying to match the pace of their partner who's eating and they're hysterical.
2: Gosh.
0: So like the guy will take a big giant bite out of his burger and the woman's just looking at him like, how do you, and then she tries to do it and can't.
2: Right.
0: You know, because again, you know, people
2: we want
0: have
2: to
0: their
2: be
0: own.
2: Careful not to.
0: Well, know. Some people just are eaters like that. They just inhale their food.
2: Yeah.
0: Right. And then there are other people who don't. I live with a person who inhales his food. He literally, when we eat a bag of chips, for example, like,
2: it, ooh, this would make me mad if you're
0: takes,
2: sharing.
0: He takes a big mitt full of chips and puts them all in his mouth. Like, I have never seen a human able to put so much in his mouth.
2: Yeah. Does he also take popcorn?
0: Yeah.
2: And take grabs a
0: yes,
2: whole,
0: a mitt
2: this
0: full.
2: Is so irritating
0: yes.
2: me.
0: And
2: then
0: shoves
2: puts it
0: all
2: to
0: in
2: the
0: his
2: face
0: mouth.
2: And just starts moving yeah. his hand around and then just shoving it all in there.
0: Yes.
2: I can't.
0: And I will, like, I'm the person who eats like every kernel
2: yeah.
0: separate. Mm-hmm. I'm a separate eater.
2: Mm-hmm.
0: Every chip. I like to put it on my tongue.
2: Which could be annoying.
0: Let the dust dissolve.
2: Mm-hmm.
0: Crunch, crunch. It's not annoying. It shouldn't be annoying. It's called eating like a civilized person. I don't shove mittfuls of food in my mouth.
2: Mittfuls.
0: Stormer,
2: yes.
0: You have your hand raised.
3: Okay, so does he reach into the bag to grab the chips or does he pour them out on his hand? Because that's one thing that drives me crazy. I think you should pour the snacks into your hand instead of reach into the bag for cleanliness reasons.
0: Well, that I don't mind because, you know, we...
3: Yeah. You live
0: We're
3: together.
0: Familiar.
2: Yeah.
0: But yeah, I could see where if it was somebody that you don't swap spit with, then perhaps that would be a little gross.
2: Yeah.
0: But yeah, no, he literally will just reach in. And it's like, I don't care how he eats, but I do want to make the point, and I can't because then it turns into a thing where I'm just like, okay, but I'm only going to get. Like, it makes me want to dump half the bag of chips out in a bowl for myself.
2: Right, because you're going to get
0: a third. Because I'm
2: going to
0: be eating them for 30 minutes. Because I want it to last.
2: Well, it's not going to last because he's going to eat all of it.
0: I know.
2: Wow.
0: Yeah.
2: So we can talk about him this way because he's out of town.
0: Yeah. Well, it's not like, A, he doesn't care because he knows it's true, even though he'll, you know, give me 12 reasons why he's justified in that behavior. Mm-hmm. Do you guys not, so he doesn't, MC doesn't do that? When you're eating chips or popcorn or
2: okay,
0: something?
2: Popcorn is like, if we're sharing popcorn at the movie, one of the reasons why we go to Alamo is because it's unlimited. And then we feel sick because we've eaten so much. But yeah, he shoves it in, like he will take a whole handful and do the whole, like I was raised in a barn.
0: Well, I also think then your lips get all greasy in your face and it falls
2: yeah.
0: everywhere. It gets in your crotch.
2: Yeah, it's all over your shirt.
0: Yeah.
2: I mean.
0: But if you just do one crunch, crunch.
2: Or
0: one,
2: just, I mean, I'm
0: crunch,
2: fine with
0: crunch.
2: Two. And close your mouth when you do it. Because whenever you do that technique, which is the shoving, just it's a conveyor belt shoving the popcorn in with your hand, then your mouth's going to be open while you chew, which is not okay.
0: Yeah.
2: For me.
0: Yeah. You don't like mouth sounds.
2: No, I don't. Burgers.
0: Okay.
2: He eats so fast. He's so excited about eating it, I guess, that he just like eats it in three bites.
0: That's the other thing. Jamie takes these gigantic bites. And then he doesn't like to share, like if we're sharing, because we'll do split, we call it splitsies. So like if it is an announced splitsies meal, that's one thing where it's like, okay, I'm getting half, you're getting half. So we each eat a half and then pass, right?
2: Yeah, yeah.
0: But if it's not an announced splitsies meal and it's like, hey, can I have a bite of that? And he'll be like, no, get your own. And it's because, and I'm like, I just want a little bite. And he's like, you're going to take a big bite. I'm like, no, that's you.
2: Okay.
0: Because he will take the big ass bite. He would put down a burger in like three bites.
2: Yes. This.
0: And I am not that person. I will say the only time that my mouth gets unhinged is pizza. Like I can eat a pizza. I will eat half a pizza before he's on his second piece.
2: Oh, really?
0: For some reason, there is something about pizza that I just like.
2: Do you hold it?
0: No.
2: Okay.
0: I'm not doing the like Joey Chestnut.
2: I don't know.
0: Dunking it in water.
2: Stormer, do you fold your pizza?
3: Like the New Yorkers do?
2: Yeah.
3: Make sure there's no flop?
2: Yeah.
3: Of course I do. I have to.
2: Yeah, I thought so. Yeah.
3: I even do it with like Domino's. I'm trying
2: don't
3: to feel
2: say
3: fancy.
2: Domino's.
3: Oh, no, you reminded me. Pie.
0: Francine, the woman that you left at the station.
2: I thought that you've named her Francine.
0: If you didn't hear it the first segment, we found out that Stormer and Dawn left a poor woman at the altar, a.k.a. the platform.
2: A college student who had never been on the light rail before.
0: And was just trying to figure out how to ride the train, going to work.
2: And we helped her, and then the doors shut
0: right behind her.
2: And I was too choosy with which door I wanted to go into, and then it took too long, and then it shut in front of her face. And we were mortified, weren't we, Stormer? And we know she works at Domino's.
0: Well, you weren't mortified enough to do anything.
3: Yeah,
2: what am
3: did.
2: I supposed
3: we tried
2: to
3: press
2: do?
3: The button. The button wouldn't work.
2: We were trying so hard, and we're like, no, no. I mean, people were staring at us. I don't even care. And then we just like looked at each other in terror.
0: Like
2: we're like, oh, my God, we're terrible. People, we're terrible.
3: We are.
2: And people were just looking at us like, you monster.
0: No, they weren't.
3: I told Dawn that I was going to convert to Catholicism just so I could get a couple Hail Marys, be absolved of these sins.
0: You shall never live that down.
2: Maybe it's because I dropped my miraculous medal right before.
3: It's true, you did. The Lord was watching.
0: What are you talking about?
2: One of my religious medals that I, when I went to see the Pope in Rome. Like, my medals were blessed. And I had taken my necklace off because I got my badge from work wrapped around my necklace, and so I was trying to untangle it as we're about to cross the street, and then one of my medals dropped on the ground.
0: It's just the Lord getting you back.
2: That's right.
0: Yeah. Well, Francine is still on the platform.
2: Bless her.
0: So maybe on the way out tonight, you guys should just take a quick pit stop and see if she's there. Because she'll probably be there again. She's going to go back to work tonight at Domino's.
3: Oh, I will never be using that train station ever again.
0: You never want to be seen.
3: No.
0: You should maybe just like, I don't know. I feel like somebody out there goes to, it's the Domino's in downtown St. Paul.
2: I'm pretty sure it has to be. So I looked it up on the map and within walking distance, there's like an Insomnia Cookies across from it. And it's by the Central Station. It has to be where she was going.
0: Central Station. Do you mean Union Depot? What's Central Station?
2: Central. I don't know.
3: Isn't that kind of near like it's CHS just, Field?
2: Yeah. It's just kind of like.
0: Yeah, by the Union Depot.
2: Yeah.
3: Oh, okay.
2: I mean, it's just kind of like where all the trains come.
3: Here, let me look for Domino's
2: but
3: in downtown
2: it is.
3: Paul.
2: With, it's a couple of blocks.
0: Well.
2: Anyway,
0: if anybody knows Francine.
2: Okay, your
0: in
2: name
0: St. Paul.
2: Isn't, you guys, he just made up Francine. But there's a girl who probably just started working there last night because she had never been on the light rail and asked us for help.
0: And then Dawn had to like fake her out by running in one door, coming out, running back in another one.
2: I didn't run it out. I just was on the outside and I'm a Libra.
3: She basically like had one leg through the door, but then she decided, okay,
0: did
3: no,
0: you
3: I don't
0: literally
3: want
0: put
2: in?
0: Your leg
2: no.
0: and then go, no, I'm not doing this one.
3: Part of your body crossed the threshold. Each time.
2: No.
0: I trust him to accurately retell.
2: Trust me, your partner.
3: I'm sorry, man.
0: Your accurate retelling of stories sometimes alters
2: I leaned towards the door, and then I went, and then I looked at the other one. I'm like, nope, that one's too full too. And then why did it take off within 15 seconds, maybe less?
0: Because I think that's probably just the
2: when
0: standard.
2: We stopped at the game on Snelling, it mm-hmm. stayed there for like 5 minutes.
0: Well, I hope we find out the resolution to this story.
2: I just don't want her to lose her job. I don't want her to make a bad impression.
0: You could just give him a call and say, hey, just heads up, we are responsible for Francine's tardiness.
2: And they go, who the hell is Francine?
3: I can tell you right now, she definitely was not a Francine.
0: I don't know, Jenny?
3: Closer.
2: Maybe.
0: Janice?
3: Maybe.
2: Junice, no.
0: Not Junice. All right.
2: And I'm Junice.
0: Did she have... like
2: little pause?
0: Yeah.
2: No.
0: Okay. When we come back. Pause.
2: Will.
0: Was she a dog?
2: No.
0: When we come back, Gina Rodriguez started a GoFundMe for Brandy Glanville. No, it's not the Gina Rodriguez you're thinking of. We'll find out why when we return right here on My Talk.
1: Morning, sunshine. I got the wrong kind of ear cleaner. Apparently, it was for baby boogers and not for adult ear canals.
4: Ah.
1: Well, they look kind of the same.
4: No, you're right.
1: You stick that little bulb in their nose and suck it out, and you're like,
5: oh my gosh, I didn't know this was a thing.
1: Yeah. The nose, Frida, it has like a tube, and you insert the tube in the baby's nose, and then it is connected to a tube that you put in the parent's mouth. I'm going to put this right in the segment, Jason
4: you need
1: so
4: to
1: you
4: look
1: can
4: at it.
1: Look at the graphic for the Frida Baby Nose Frida. Aren't you glad you didn't get a kid, Jason, until they were in the mid-30s?
4: Yes, you never had to.
1: Jason is actually... Jason
4: come
1: is
4: back.
1: Frozen.
4: Come back to us.
1: Jason, hi.
4: Hi, honey.
5: This is a thing?
1: That is a thing.
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0: back to the Adventures of Bradley and Dawn right here on MyTalk 107.1. If you heard us talking yesterday about Brandy Glanville, I have another story that relates to that. Gina Rodriguez, who happens to be an agent for people who become celebrities for reasons other than their talent. Is that a good way to put it?
1: Well, I mean, because of their talent, I think it is their unique talents that lends them to Gina. Gina Rodriguez is a agent to the D-listers of
0: like
1: the world.
0: Like Octomom,
1: Farrah Abraham.
0: Yes.
1: But also including, but not limited to, Lindsay Lohan's dad.
0: Okay, Michael Lohan. Yes.
1: Lamar Odom.
0: Okay.
1: So yeah. She's got some high profile. And I know you were assuming this was Gina Rodriguez, the actress.
0: Which changed my perspective on it. And then you're like, wait a minute, Dawn, it's not that Gina
1: Rodriguez. I kind of feel like it's the other Gina Rodriguez, but you wouldn't be the first person to make that miscalculation because, well, most people, when they hear Gina Rodriguez, they just think of the actress from Barbie.
0: Fast and Furious.
1: And Fast and Furious, etc.
0: Yeah.
1: But Gina Rodriguez is, wait, Gina Rodriguez was in Barbie, right? That's what I'm thinking of?
0: America Ferrera?
2: That was America Ferrera.
1: No, that was America Ferrera. Why am I getting
0: Gina
1: America?
0: Gina Rodriguez is like a badass.
1: Yeah.
0: And she's just a rough, she's pretty cool. She has Fast and Furious money, which is what brings me to this, because she set up a GoFundMe, not her, this other Gina Rodriguez,
1: yes,
0: her
1: you were
0: agent.
1: Like, doesn't she have enough money? She can just give her the...
0: I was like, Gina Rodriguez, you just need to pay Brandy's medical bills if you're friends with her. But that's not the case, because this is an agent trying to make money off of...
1: Well, and they're friends, and they're co-hosts, I think, on a podcast.
0: True.
1: But yeah, so she's setting up the GoFundMe. Why?
0: Because Brandy Glanville has some really strange conditions going on with her face. And it all started, I'm just going to briefly sum up. She thought it was a facial parasite. Okay. Now she has a diagnosis that she's talking about. And there's a fungal ball in her face.
1: Oh.
0: So she has this big lump on sort of where your jawline starts back by your ear that you can see. Like she pulls it out and underneath the skin, there is a mass. Okay. And so she needs to get that removed. She also has some bacterial growth that I'm not going to try to say the words because they're too complicated. But she also has mononucleosis. And we know what that is. But she has these conditions that are bacterial infections in her skin that are hyper resistant to any antibacterial anything and any anti. Well, what am I trying to say? Antibiotic. There you go. So it's like they're resistant to that. And they're also like sort of a growing thing that can move around.
1: Oh.
0: So that is the diagnosis. She thought it was because she got sick from some food on one of the Real Housewives shows that they did.
1: Yeah.
0: So she thought it was a parasite in her face. I still don't know the cause of this bacterial infection. But then she also has acknowledged, which I think is two separate issues here, but she did have breast implants that were leaking into her lymph nodes that caused problems. So I think they're two different situations. And so that's why it was confusing yesterday. But then, you know, Gina Rodriguez, her co-host for her podcast and also agent to some D-list celebrities, set up this GoFundMe. And the comment section is crazy. There is not one person that shows any type of empathy.
1: Okay. Well, that doesn't surprise me that the world is full of trolls. But I do have legitimate questions, like, so is she not in, I mean, obviously she's not in a place to financially take care of this?
0: Well, what she says is that the only thing that she has energy for, because she has mono and she also has these conditions that suck her energy, she has enough energy to get up and do her podcast every day, and that's it. She has an IV for 18 hours a day, so she gets very little sleep, and she's very, very sick. Now, people can have money, and then, you know, like in her instance, I believe Brandy did not have her own money. She married into money, and then she got divorced. So her funds, she does not have funds to pay for this. And people are blaming plastic surgery. And why would I help someone who did this to herself? That's the big.
1: Yeah. Which are, these are all legitimate questions. I did want to just clarify, thanks to listener Kelly, who sent us a talk to text while she's driving. And so thanks for staying safe. Gina Rodriguez, Jane the Virgin, Michelle Rodriguez, Fast and Furious, America Ferrera, Barbie. So it took three people, but we ended up getting there in the end. So yeah, Michelle Rodriguez is Fast and Furious. Gina Rodriguez, the one that people often confuse with whenever they see in headlines a lot of times, Gina Rodriguez, who's connected to Tan Jane Mom, Octomom, Virgin. all this stuff. Yeah. It's Gina Rodriguez from Jane the Virgin.
0: That's the one they confuse.
1: Yeah.
0: Yeah. Yeah. Okay.
1: But we got there, and good luck to Brandy, because that's no fun.
0: Yeah, I feel for her.
1: Yeah,
0: even though she used to have money, that doesn't mean she isn't a human being who's suffering.
1: Yeah, of course. Hope she gets help. When we come back, 1-star reviews from all over the world. We'll read them right here on My Talk.

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11: And let's take a look at your 5 Eyewitness News Twin Cities weather for this hour. Forecast for the rest of today, sunny skies with a high of 83. Clear skies tonight with a low of 66. And looking ahead to tomorrow for your Friday, mostly cloudy skies with a high of 87. And right now, my talk, it is sunny and 80 degrees.
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16: Every day we scour the interwebs for 1 star reviews. Every day we pick a theme for those reviews. Dawn, what is your theme today?
17: It is kids' birthday parties.
16: Kids' birthday? How do you review kids' birthday parties?
17: Well, you go to places that do kids' birthday parties.
16: Oh, okay.
17: Like Chuck E. Cheese and things like that.
16: Fabulous. I'm taking us to fried chicken in Texas.
17: Okay.
16: You want to start with a child's birthday party?
17: Sure. Let's go to a place that I'm like, this is kind of a cool concept. It's in Wichita, Kansas. It's called the Slumber Party Place. It's basically a place where you can have a slumber party, but not your home. So anyway, but Vanessa hated it. This is her 1 star review. was not impressed. A lot of things that were big to me, it wasn't very clean. Bathroom was questionable. The comfort level was a 1. I just don't recommend this place at all. Price was fine. People were fine. It just grosses me out, really. The kids didn't really notice, but the grown-ups did. We won't be coming back. Response from the owner. This person has never been to the slumber party place. She is placing this review in retaliation for a review that I placed for a hotel that won't return a pillow that my daughter needs for issues she has with her neck.
14: What? Whoa. That went deep. How does she know?
17: Because she knows the lady.
14: Well, do you think the woman would use her real name?
17: Maybe she looked at her profile and she's like, that's that lady who's mad Weird. That I reviewed her hotel and I called the hotel and said, where's that pillow? And they said, "Nth lots."
14: That's some next level stuff.
17: I love it whenever it gets that petty.
14: That's real petty.
17: Yeah.
16: All right, let's go have some fried chicken in Texas. We're going to start at Gus's World, famous fried chicken. And someone by the name of Leandra had this 1-star review. My partner and I decided to try this place out. He was told the chicken was good. We came in at 6 tonight and there was a plethora of tables to choose from. So, we picked one by the bar. There was 2 groups prior to us who got served their food. Our waiter first came over, attempting to rush us to order, but we asked for more time. When she finally came back, we placed our order. Nothing extraordinary. 3-piece dark meat slaw, baked beans and mac and cheese, and 2-piece white baked beans and fries. Waiter came back by once to say it would be a few more minutes on our food. We saw 2 other groups finish their service and left. We sat there and observed the focus was on the to-go orders because people were getting serviced faster. I even thought about asking to change ours to go so we could get our food. I overheard staff saying they can't cook the chicken any faster. So, after 20 minutes of placing our order, we decided to leave. As we got up to leave, I could hear the kitchen staff laugh. Like, I didn't bother them. It didn't bother them. I will never go back, and I will not be recommending this place to anyone else. Ma'am. Ma'am, 20 minutes? Okay, first of all, have you met fried chicken?
17: Yeah.
16: You don't cook fried chicken in 5 minutes. And if you do, that fried chicken's already been cooked.
17: And it's from the Tyson truck. Yeah.
16: The what truck?
17: The Tyson truck.
16: Yeah.
17: So, is this a sit-down place?
16: Yeah.
17: Okay, this woman's never been a server.
14: No, 20 minutes?
17: The person tried to get their order and they were... I almost said a bad word. They were messing around, and they didn't know what they wanted. I'll tell you off the air. It's really anyway, but they've never been a server, is my point, because you have a window of opportunity to put your order in and just know that they're working a puzzle here. It's like they got a party at 10. They're doing this and that. Like,
16: yeah, but also, and nobody 20. Is complaining about waiting for fresh fried chicken.
17: No.
16: In fact, we went to a food truck where the guy does fried chicken, and we walked up, and he's like, well, it's going to be 20 minutes. And we're like, great. We'll be in our car.
17: Mm-hmm.
16: I don't care.
17: Well, they're
16: if is it fresh, great. I'm in.
17: They're watching to see what's going on. I'm like, okay.
16: All right. Where are we going next?
17: We're going to go to a place. This is kids' birthday parties. This place is called Kids Empire, and it's in Kids Empire Jordan Creek in Des Moines, Iowa. And David had this 1-star review. Must say, not a fan. I was sliding down the large red slide with my son. Some random 8-year-old swept my feet after not even giving me time to get up. My feet went vertical and I landed on my upper shoulder area. My keys went flying. My wallet went the other way and I almost crushed this poor kid. What ensued the next month was an illness that can only be compared to the Ebola virus.
14: What?
17: Now... add the mobility of a 90-year-old because I got dropped by an 8-year-old in front of everyone. They have the waiver for a reason, but if the playground doesn't kill you, the immediate illness after may. Not but you wish you were dead. David, David, you're reviewing an 8-year-old kid. You signed a waiver. What's the problem? Yeah. There's literally nothing in this review that says anything bad about the place. It's a specific incident that happened between him and an 8-year-old. And why are we bringing up Ebola virus?
14: Yeah, what did the Ebola virus do to him?
17: I don't understand.
14: Yeah.
17: What's happening
14: here? I almost
17: crushed
14: this poor kid.
17: Okay.
14: What ensued the next month was an illness that can only be compared to the Ebola virus.
17: Did he think that he got cursed?
14: I got dropped by an 8-year-old.
17: I mean, it's just a weird review.
14: Yeah. Mm. Also, not the venue. It's not their fault. Mm-hmm. All right. Let's go get some fried chicken, this time at Streets Fine Chicken, where Rob said, 1-star review. So I couldn't wait to write a review for this restaurant. The 1-star is not for the food. It's for the service and the management. I knew things were going to be going downhill when it took 30 minutes to get drinks in a semi-packed restaurant. Put in an appetizer order with the drinks. Guess what? They didn't come out to 5 minutes before my food came. And the only way I even got them was because I got what I think was a manager. And instead of help with the problem, I was telling him he just grabbed my waiter who had the nerve. Did you order appetizer? What the hell? Again, food was good, but the service brought this restaurant down.
17: Okay. What you can't see is that the entire time Bradley was doing this shoulder twitch and flexing his pecs at the same time.
14: Well, because
17: every single thing.
14: He is very, you know.

0: Francine could have called in. You know what I'm saying? Like, you don't know what the situation is going on.
1: A worker.
0: Yeah.
1: Like the one that you left on the platform.
0: I don't know.
1: At the light rail station earlier today.
0: But her name isn't Francine. I just use the name Francine as in general terms.
1: Yeah. Okay.
0: Okay. You want to go to another kid's birthday party?
1: Yep.
0: Okay. Let's go to Airtopia Adventure Park in Owosso, Oklahoma. And Tyler hated it. Here's his 1-star review. Kind of scammy, pretty expensive up front. And then if grandma put on the wrong grippy socks from a different jump place, what? The teenagers that work here will hassle your 2-year-old to buy socks the whole time you already paid $52 for 90 minutes for 3 boys. Luckily, the other 2 had on the official brand Airtopia socks, but their brother wanted to jump on the trampolines with them too. I'm not sure what happened here. There was a picture of the socks. Okay. So one kid had on unofficial Airtopia grippy socks, and maybe they only allow those.
1: Yeah. No, I think a lot of places are like that.
0: Yeah.
1: You have to have grippy socks.
0: Yeah.
1: And you'll have to buy them if you don't have them.
0: So they brought the wrong grippy socks from a different jump place.
1: Okay.
0: So they brought the other brand socks, and I'm thinking that is stupid, honestly, if they have on grippy socks. But maybe it's like a safety thing because
1: yeah,
0: there's so
1: be
0: many
1: safety.
0: Waivers.
1: Like, we don't know if those are real grippy socks. We
0: right.
1: didn't give you those grippy socks. If we don't make sure you have the right grippy socks and something happens, blah, blah,
0: you
1: blah.
0: You could sue us.
1: Yeah, so I get it. It's just the price of admission.
0: Mm-hmm. Yeah.
1: Buck up, Buttercup. All right, let's go back to fried chicken in Texas. This time we're going to go to, where are we going to go right now? Dixon Chicken.
0: What?
1: Dixon Chicken.
0: Okay.
1: What?
0: Okay, like Daryl Dixon?
1: Yeah.
0: Okay.
1: What did you think I meant?
0: It just sounds weird.
1: Dixon Chicken.
0: Yeah.
1: Samantha had this 1-star review.
2: This was a sad experience.
0: Okay.
2: I was looking forward to stopping by on our first visit back since moving 6 years ago. I was made to feel like an inconvenience when ordering because it was extremely loud and our hostess was soft-spoken. Unless she was frustratedly repeating herself. I don't know.
0: Oh.
2: Also, $9 for burnt cheese fries? After sucking it up and assuming they just suck at making cheese fries, as we aren't ones to typically complain, we saw a much more appetizing plate come out and asked if they would mind remaking our cheese fries. Since we had tried our best to stomach them and had already eaten half, they didn't want to make it right and remake our cheese fries. I would have been happy with even half an order we made. And a little less tude. Unfortunately, the tradition died for us, and we won't be back again.
0: Oh.
1: So they even took a photo, by the way. They ate half the plate. You
0: so,
1: aren't getting it
0: no.
1: remade. And
0: no!
1: Well, who's going to be like, oh yeah, we'll remake half the plate. No, you ate half before you saw something better go by and thought, oh, I want that now. Look,
0: right.
1: You
0: no.
1: Like that sucks that maybe yours were a little like it did look like maybe they had been left under the broiler or something, but it didn't look burnt.
0: Mm.
1: It just looked like maybe a little drier. I frankly would have enjoyed a crispier experience, but
0: yeah.
1: But if you eat half the thing, you can't.
0: No.
1: You just can't.
0: No, you
1: like,
0: can't.
1: Like one bite, sure.
0: Maybe.
1: You're like, I'm going to die. Take this away.
0: She moved away for 6 years. Was it to Sesame Street? Maybe in Sesame Street.
2: What are you talking about?
0: Maybe on Sesame Street, they don't cook chicken that way.
2: No, it was for cheese fries.
0: Oh, cheese fries.
2: Didn't you hear
0: right,
2: me?
0: Right.
2: Cheese fries. They suck at making cheese fries.
0: Okay.
3: Maybe they were staying at Britney Spears' house for all we know.
0: Yeah, or they went to the Muppet Show.
2: I'm not going back to Dixon Chicken.
1: All right. Those are your one-star reviews. When we return on The Adventures of Bradley and Dawn, we're going to play a game, and that game is called

0: called
1: the 5 second rule.
2: We'll be right back.
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2: One time casually in like a staff meeting, Jimmy Kimmel was like, everybody list their 5 favorite foods. And hers were pizza, gnocchi, crab claws, a BLT, and chocolate chip cookies. 6 months later, Jimmy Kimmel invited her over after work and surprised her by cooking all 5 of those items.
0: I just love that he was like, let's go around and talk about our 5 favorite foods. Rebecca, go ahead. Okay, Hank. Okay, Molly. No, slowly, please. And he's just like taking notes the whole time. Wait, what did you say? Oh, gnocchi. How do you spell that? G. Okay, got it.
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0: 5 second rule.
1: And welcome into another exciting edition of the 5 second rule, the game where our MyTalk hosts have 5 seconds to say three things. Let's meet our contestants for the game today. Per usual, that's Bradley Trainer. And that's Don McLean.
2: Hello.
1: Welcome in, contestants. We made it to Thursday. It means tomorrow is Friday. We're already almost at the end of the work week. How you feeling about that?
3: I'm real excited because today is my Friday.
1: Yes. Ah, that's right. You will not be with us tomorrow.
4: I won't because I am off to Chicago.
2: Weird. I'm going to Chicago in 2 weeks.
4: Are you? Well, yeah. I'm going to beat you to it by a few weeks, but I will only be gone through Sunday. We're going to go see Robin.
1: Okay.
4: In Chicago, and then we're going to go to the Obama Center.
2: Oh, wow.
4: And then we're going to eat some food at Maria's, my favorite Mexican restaurant.
1: All right. You're going to grab some deep dish, some Italian beef while you're there.
4: I don't think we'll have time on
1: this
4: trip.
1: Don't look at me like that when I say Italian beef, Dawn.
4: Oh.
1: I saw what your eyes were implying.
2: No, I was going to say we are going to go to the original beef. We're going to the bear, the original one based on the bear.
1: Whoa, oh, cool.
4: When we go, what's your trip for? Just
2: I have a friend. No, I have a friend who's in the International Independent Film Festival. His film is in it, and he's a great filmmaker. So we suspect he's going to do really well.
1: Okay. And I would recommend checking out Wrigley Field if you've never been. I know it's baseball. I know
4: I did grow up outside Chicago.
1: I know.
4: In beautiful Carroll Stream, Illinois, where most of you have sent your bill payments over the years.
2: Credit card payments.
4: Yep.
2: Totally.
1: Go Cubs, go.
2: Whee.
1: All right. Actually, let's get to the current score for the 5 second rule right now. And
4: crap.
1: Don McLean, you have a 5-2 lead over Bradley Trainer.
2: Weird.
1: Things are just getting out of control here for the 5 second rule. Bradley, can you get hot?
3: I'm trying.
1: You're always
3: trying
1: hot
3: every
1: to me,
3: day.
1: Don't worry.
3: Oh.
1: Aw. All right. Well, because you are trailing in the game, you are going to start today first. Here is your first question. You have 5 seconds. Name three 1990s pop stars.
3: Britney Spears, Justin Timberlake, and Christina Aguilera.
1: All right.
2: Great.
1: Very good. Very good. You are on the board, sir.
4: Finally.
1: Yeah. You didn't get a specific artist asking for songs that time around. They were just
2: looking for the pop stars. Let's be real.
3: Yeah, but they're not. It's fine.
1: We're going to keep them.
2: Okay.
1: All right, Don, you ready for your first question?
2: Yeah.
1: All right, here it is. You have 5 seconds to name three Native American foods.
2: Oh, what?
1: Hmm. Interesting.
4: Pemmican?
2: Are we... okay.
1: Yeah, I'll look this up because I'm not sure I know any off the top of my head.
2: Okay.
3: Yeah, I don't know what else.
2: I just was unsure about the question.
1: Sure.
4: Native American food?
2: Yeah.
1: Okay, so I guess this would, like, wild rice would count in this. Potentially succotash would as well.
4: Oh, yeah.
1: You mentioned
4: pemmican
1: as well.
4: Yeah.
1: Mm-hmm. Yep.
2: Okay. All right.
1: Yeah.
2: Okay. Corn was the only thing that came to mind.
3: Well, you should have said corn.
1: Well, there's something.
2: I didn't have the other two.
1: There is something called the Three Sisters, which is corn, beans, and squash.
4: Because they used to grow them, and still do, together. It's a growing method.
1: Interesting.
2: Sounds like this should have been Bradley's question.
1: Well, that's how the cookie crumbles sometimes.
2: Yeah.
1: So, you can even make a stew out of that Three Sisters dish. Very, very
3: Wasn't
1: interesting
3: that succotash?
1: Stuff. I don't know. According to this very quick Google search, looks like they're two different things.
3: Okay.
1: We got Three Sisters stew and succotash.
2: Okay.
4: I just like the word succotash.
1: Mm-hmm. Which one of the Looney Tunes characters said that a lot?
5: Severin Succotash!
4: Was that Daffy Duck?
1: Yes. Or was it the cat that was always trying to get Tweety
2: Sylvester.
1: Bird? Yeah.
4: Oh, Sylvester, yeah.
1: I can't remember who it was.
4: Oh, no, also Daffy Duck.
1: Oh.
4: So it was Mel Blanc.
1: Oh, okay, well.
4: Suffer and Succotash was used by both Sylvester and Daffy Duck.
1: Well, how about that?
4: Suffer and Succotash.
1: All right. Well, Bradley, here's the good news for you. You're up 1-0 over Dawn here in the game today. Here is your next question.
4: Do it.
1: Oh, this is an appropriate question for you. You have 5 seconds to name three famous vacation spots outside of the United States.
4: Oh, Rome, Paris, Tokyo, Rio.
1: Mm-hmm. The list goes on and on.
2: And on. Reykjavik, Dublin.
4: Did you say dawn?
2: On and on and on.
4: Oh, so you said and dawn.
2: Oh.
4: That's what it sounded like.
1: I heard it too.
4: I was like, you're a popular destination spot? Okay.
1: Outside of the United States.
2: Yeah, you don't know what I get up to outside the United States.
1: Whoa. When you're at the Spanish Steps in Italy, that's
4: she
1: for
4: likes
1: sure.
4: To kiss strange
2: keeps
4: men.
2: Bringing it up.
1: Because it's funny.
2: Oh, gosh. You guys could be there. I wish you were there. I think you would have laughed a lot.
1: Because I
2: thought no one's here with me to see how dumb I just was.
4: Well.
2: If you don't know, when I went to Rome by myself last year, I know it's a like an Italian trope, but like I was near the Spanish Steps and an Italian man came up to me and asked if he could take a selfie with me. And I was like, you're not going to pickpocket me. That was my main concern, not knowing that his goal was to kiss
4: me. Yeah, or he could have been a Russian spy and like jabbed you with some sort of...
1: Yeah.
4: Hypodermic needle.
1: And now there's like some secret code word out there that activates you into a sleeper Soviet spy.
2: Oh, gosh.
1: I don't think it's succotash,
2: well,
1: thankfully.
2: Maybe I could put that on my resume to become an FBI agent.
4: Which you can't because you've aged out.
1: Rude, Bradley.
4: Well, I mean,
2: this is something
1: why would
2: we
1: you
2: talked
1: point that
2: about
1: out?
2: Yesterday.
4: 40. I think it's 40 when you age out.
1: I thought Dawn was 25. What are you talking about?
4: She doesn't look a day over 24.
2: Listen to him.
1: All right. Well, listen to me a little bit more, Dawn McClain, because it is time for your next question. Here it is. You have 5 seconds to name 3 dance moves.
2: Oh, a turn, a twist, and a twirl. A kick. A shimmy.
0: A turn, a twist, and a curl.
2: Twirl.
1: You know, I mean, technically, I mean, if this were Project Down and Dirty Dance, I think that terminology would be used in our instructions. So
2: yeah.
1: I'm going to give that one to you.
2: Good.
1: Good job.
2: All right.
1: All right, guys. I think we have time for one more turn. Bradley, okay. If you get this next question, you clinch the victory today on your way to Chicago. You ready?
4: Yeah.
1: All right. You have 5 seconds to name 3 Frank Sinatra songs.
4: Luck Be a Lady, Francine, and Kiss Me Lovely.
1: I have no idea. Are those actual songs?
4: No.
2: No.
1: Why do you get all the song questions?
4: Because Jesus, you know, he's
2: Jesus.
1: He loves us all.
4: He's got work for me to do.
2: Oh, no.
1: Well, Dawn, we got work for you to do. You can tie the game now if you get this next question right. Here it is.
2: Okay.
1: You have 5 seconds to name 3 materials needed to make a gingerbread house.
2: Okay. How about some flour, some ginger, and some sugar?
1: All right.
4: Woo!
1: And with that, that
4: and
1: is
4: she
1: our
4: expands her lead.
1: 9th tie in the game.
4: Whoa. Wow.
2: It's a tie.
1: It's a tie.
4: Oh, it's a tie.
1: It's a tie.
4: Oh,
2: yeah,
4: okay.
2: Remember?
4: Well, Stormer, thank you for another fabulous game. Dawn, we got to get out of here because it's Brittany and Kendall. I'll see you all on Monday. Have a fabulous day tomorrow with Leah. And see you. Have a good weekend, too. All right. Bye.
2: Bye.
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3: Let's check out those roads with a look at your My Talk traffic. We've got an accident right now, 394 heading westbound. This is right at the exit ramp for 494. That one is right around Minnetonka there. And we've also got things pretty slow in Richfield due to an accident. This one is... As you are heading westbound here on the crosstown, it is backed up. Actually, excuse me, eastbound here on the crosstown is where this is a slowdown due to a crash right at 35W there. So that whole area there, 35W heading south as you get to 62 and then all around it there in Richfield. A little slower than usual. 169 southbound, not as bad right now as northbound 169 is from Shakopee, working your way up to and into right nearing 494. That area there. So it's kind of the reverse headed over the bridge that we have been experiencing. Now northbound 169 pretty slow. So those are really it as far as your traffic issues. Let's take a look at your forecast. Sunshine going to hang around today. Some light winds and then windy on Friday. And then some thunderstorms likely late Friday into your Saturday. We've got overnight low tonight of 65. Again, with a mostly sunny sky until then. Tomorrow, partly cloudy and 84 will be your high tomorrow. It's currently 81. A beautiful sunny sky here at My Talk.
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21: 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I collect it.
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22: Is there anything new I need to know about?
3: We told you to be on the lookout for it last week, and now it is official. Harry Styles has announced that the Together Together tour is getting an extension. He is going to be headed into 2027 with additional dates announced, and actually they're like 12 different cities all around the world that will be getting an additional stop here for next year. This includes in North America, there are actually a bunch of options. Phoenix in April, then he's going to go to Dallas, then Los Angeles, Toronto, Atlanta, and then the nearest show will be in Chicago. This also includes a bunch of international dates, including Berlin, Paris, Madrid, Rome, Dublin, and London. You can see all the, got some pretty big people taking the stage with him. His opening acts in some of these locations, including LA, it's going to be Kylie Minogue. In Toronto, it's going to be Lainey Wilson. And then to wrap it up in London, Tears for Fears, just to again name a few. But Harry Styles is making it official now, as there's been a lot of speculation about we are getting an extension of the Together Together World Tour. Speaking of Together again, Tom Hardy has reunited with Helen Mirren and her other co-stars, like Pierce Brosnan from Mobland, as they all were seen last night on the red carpet for season two. There's a lot of controversy around whether or not there would be a season three, whether or not Tom Hardy will be a part of it. Well, all three of them were nothing but smiles as they took the stage. Guy Ritchie went on to say it's been nothing other than a pleasure to work with these monsters of creativity, were the words of Guy Ritchie. So quite a pivot from what we heard earlier this summer from Tom Hardy and some of those people around that that show Mobland. But again, season two is debuting very shortly here, and season three is going to be in the works after that. That's a look at your My Talk Dirt Alert for this hour. For more entertainment news, you can download the My Talk app, or you can go to mytalk1071.com.
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0: Let's freaking go. It's the BK Show, My Talk 107.1. I'm the B, she's the K. We've got producer Mike Ganger in the house. Sports happened last night.
1: How was you or like you were a participant?
0: All of it.
1: Okay.
0: Also, you guys watch football. Football kicked off last night. Well, football throwed off last night. They kick.
1: They do have a kickoff. So it literally is, it kicks off.
0: Sorry. You have to be, you have to clarify when you say football because I love football. Football. Now, because I went to Minnesota United last night.
1: Big fan.
0: I don't know which football you're like.
1: Last night, we were walking down the stairs, Mike.
2: Yeah.
1: And Brittany was talking to our boss's boss, Dan Seaman, and said, what are their colors again?
2: She's a big football fan.
1: Big fan.
0: Yeah. So to be clear, more than one version of football happened last night. And if you're like an American, Americanized, you watch the one on TV. If you're like me, you went to Minnesota United because you're cultured and better than everyone and have new nails.
1: Cultured. Yeah, Brittany's been a different human being since she started doing her nails. It's like this attitude adjustment that I don't know if I'm okay with.
0: I talk down to people. I point a lot.
1: She does because she's got the like tips.
0: Yeah.
1: She'd be tipping.
0: I did. Anyways, the point is I went to Minnesota United for bids for kids. I bid. I did not go for free. I bid. It was the best $25 I've ever spent in my life.
1: Yeah.
0: I brought my nephew Ike. We got to meet a player.
1: Nice.
0: And he was the player that had like the play of the century where he like it defied all laws of physics. He somehow, he was pretty much on the other side of the field, somehow got back.
1: And I can't wait for this.
0: Blocked the ball because he was defense. He blocked the ball on the goal line in a way that doesn't make sense how he got his leg to wrap around. I even asked him when we were signing stuff. I was like, that was literally against all laws of physics. And he goes, no, I know.
1: So explain this to me. So how did his leg wrap that was against the laws of physics?
0: I can't, I'm telling you, he bent it in a way, he bent it more than Beckham. He bent it the most way ever. He literally went back. It was almost like a bicycle block is what I've decided it is. He ran back, slid like 20 feet, and then blocked the ball from coming in because the goalie was like dealing with something else. Something else was a fake out or whatever. So he was over here. And this Duggan guy was like, not on my watch, but he was German. So he was like, no. Nick, did whatever watches. And he ran back. And then we got to meet that guy.
1: Ooh.
0: I know. And Ike was so cute. My nephew Ike, he's a preteen, so he's hard to impress now. We got a picture with him, and he signed Ike's jersey. And we walked away, and you know what Ike said to me?
1: What?
0: Auntie, I'm still shaking.
1: Like, that's so cute.
0: It's so good.
1: So good. Did you wear the right colors?
0: No, unfortunately, I had such a short amount of time. I wore what I wore to work, which I looked adorable, just not on theme.
1: Yeah. And Brittany loves a theme.
0: I love a theme. It's why I own so much clothes, just in case this exact. I have baby blue.
1: I'm sure you do.
0: We also have a new hobby, and I really highly recommend anybody who's going on a long walk to give this a try. So soccer is dramatic, which I love. If they get hit anyway, they fall down and they grab like the wrong body part and are like, oh, my
1: it's
0: arm.
1: Over.
0: And, yeah. And it's like they got to lean into it. They got to make sure everybody knows it hurts, even if it's the wrong limb.
1: They flop.
0: Yeah. And so we were playing a game on our walk back where pretend your knee hurts and how you change your upper body when something hurts in a weird way. Like you get like lower range of motion with your arms, maybe like a T-Rex moment or like a lean back in a weird way. So like pick a body part while you're walking and act like that is injured and how your body changes.
1: Fun fact, I usually don't have to act.
0: That's true.
1: I'm usually just a little busted some way or another. Mike and I were walking through the state fair one of the last days.
2: Yeah.
1: And we both found ourselves trying to like shimmy through people and you put your shoulders up really high. And I'm like, I looked at him and I'm like, do we realize it doesn't do anything?
0: Changes your, you become a shapeshifter.
1: Like, why do we do that? It doesn't actually help.
0: Yeah, you become tiny.
1: I'm like
0: spaghetti. That's what happens when you go, when you put your shoulders up and go, excuse me, excuse me.
2: I have a gut, but when I do that, I become water. And yes. I just kind of go liquid form right through people. It's wonderful. And I know you guys know that.
0: And Mike is a real high and tight with his backpack. Uh-huh. So imagine that with his backpack, his shoulders up, and he goes, and does like little side steps.
1: Yeah, Mike's a nerd.
2: I just never would run with it. You can never run with a backpack if you're an adult. Never. We know this.
0: Not in front of Sarah.
2: No. Mm-hmm.
0: Your marriage is too good to give her the ick. Mm-hmm.
1: Can't do it. Well, I'm happy that you guys got to do that. That was fun. I made the mistake of having a lemon drop martini and a half a glass of wine last night. And so I didn't sleep at all because once you hit 35, sorry.
0: Yeah.
1: You have drink, you no sleep.
0: That's how it goes.
1: There's to it. Yeah.
0: Is it one? You have to excuse me. I never got to drink in my 35s.
1: I didn't get to drink in my legal years.
0: So I want to know, like, is it just a drink or is it like a certain?
1: That's a great follow-up question, Brittany. I think if I'd had just one lemon drop martini, I would have been fine. But I had that, like, we split a glass of wine, me and my bestie. We were both like, yeah, lemon drop martinis. Then we're like, we want a glass of wine. And we're like, no, we don't.
0: Yeah.
1: We gotta work tomorrow. Let's split one. Bad idea. That was the top over.
0: And like you literally are sharing it. So back and forth.
1: No, the bartender was lovely and gave us two cups.
0: I was like, because it's giving church. Like now it's your blood. Now it's my blood.
1: No, the bartender, I don't know. I think he had thoughts about it. Probably because we sat down at the bar and I was like so excited because I looked at Jenna and I go, we're sitting at a bar. I haven't sat at a bar in forever.
0: Where is this at?
1: At Hazelwood.
0: Okay.
1: You know, and I was like, I haven't sat at the bar though because I have two little kids. And the bartender that second, because they're so on top of it, puts the water down in front of us and it kind of hits my menu just enough that like a little water spills. And he goes, oh God, I'm so sorry. And I go, ooh, what t-shirt contest? Watch out. And she looks at me. She goes, oh my God, here we go. You are excited to be here.
0: You're giving, like, you know that progressive commercial that's like you're becoming your parents?
1: Yes.
0: Where like somebody would come by and be like, so you, that's not that great of a joke, but also this is mom's night out.
1: Yeah.
0: This is my favorite type of person, by the way.
1: Yes.
0: I say this all the time. Like, I love this for our listeners. I love this for you. When I was a bartender, I love this. Mm-hmm. Mom's night out is everything because they're funny and they're cool and they're like just so happy to not be at home with their kids.
1: Yeah. I mean, I told you guys about the woman who got smacked in the head by like a drive-by Wendy's water cup the other night.
0: Yeah.
1: And she was like, I'm fine. And I was like, I would have cried. She goes, it's mom's night out.
0: But we can't.
1: She didn't care at all.
0: MNO, baby. Yeah. Mom's night out. I could literally poop my pants on like, there's every Saturday you can bring your kids over to like a 3-hour event at Lifetime and it's parents night out, but I call it MNO, mom's night out.
1: Yeah.
0: I could literally poop my pants 40 minutes into that and I'm still not picking up Go-Go until it's time for pickup. Nothing's moving mom's night out.
1: It's fine. Everything's fine.
0: So now I get it. You're like, we want this party to keep going. So we're going to have another drink.
1: And you know, it's like 8:30 p.m. It's like the bar is clearing out because it's a Wednesday. But I'm going, if I go home now, this is just when my kid's starting to fall asleep. He will wake up I will be in charge of him. So like we can't leave yet.
0: Also, that's thoughtful because nothing's worse when the kid gets that second wing or second wind when you're the parent putting it, like as Jordan's experiencing, is like you put the kid to bed and they're like, stay away for at least an hour.
1: Please. Yeah, so it was great. And I got to see my bestie.
0: Okay.
1: There's a thing about like having a bestie that's been your bestie for a long time.
0: Jenna, right?
1: Jenna, yeah. We met when we were 18, so almost 20 years.
0: Did you just have the best time?
1: The best time. She lives in Michigan in the summers and Florida in the winters, a.k.a. she doesn't live here most of the time. And so whenever she's in town, we get together. And the funny thing is she's here about once a month.
0: Mm-hmm.
1: So I see her more than I see anybody.
0: Because it's that intentional hang. Yeah.
1: Yes.
0: MNO, baby. Go hard.
1: It was hardcore. Hardcore.
0: When we get out, or when we get out, when we get back,
1: when we go out,
0: there's somebody who shouldn't be experiencing too many MNOs. You were saying Taylor Frankie Paul is not doing well.
1: Oh my God, girl. Someone needs to take this woman off TV and like get her some actual help. We'll tell you about it coming up after this.
3: Where talk is fun.
4: 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It brings me joy and happiness.
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16: She said, feel the beat, forget the
1: Taylor Frankie Paul is such a mess, and we need to take her
0: How
1: off camera.
0: How much of a mess is she?
1: That was too long, and you both know it. You felt it.
2: Yeah, yeah.
1: Thank
2: I
1: you.
2: I couldn't leave her out there by herself.
0: Thanks. Hey, Mike.
2: I got you.
0: Thanks, bro.
1: This is the BK Show, and we say weird things. But Taylor Frankie Paul does too. She just admitted, like on camera, not just flippantly to a girlfriend, but like, oh yeah, let's talk about The Bachelorette. It was so bad. I came home from The Bachelorette the night she got home after getting engaged on The Bachelorette. Dakota and I were texting, you know, about our son and trying to figure things out. So we came over kind of late and, yeah, I was engaged to Doug. I think it got a little tricky because I have feelings for Dakota. She talks about how she's like hooked up with him that night. The night she got home. Like, even if her like season of The Bachelorette had aired, What?
0: Yeah.
1: Like, what are we doing? This woman needs help.
0: Like, sometimes that happens,
1: Brittany,
0: right?
1: It does not. You do not go on a show called The Bachelorette.
0: Yep. Get step engaged. One. I was on the show The Bachelor. Yeah. Got engaged.
2: That's the thing. I think you have to. That's an important thing you have to put in there. At the end of The Bachelor, you become engaged to the person.
1: Yeah.
2: So she was engaged.
0: We all can relate to going on ABC, becoming The Bachelorette, getting engaged, and having one slip up. Big deal.
1: You are being a Taylor Frankie Paul defender, and I don't like that look on you.
0: Well, I have long nails, so you have to listen to every word I say.
1: And they're chrome.
0: They're chrome and brown. They're chocolate, brown, chrome. They're cool. Everything. Mike, well, act more excited about this.
2: That's cool. Yeah.
0: Thanks.
1: So she's telling people in a confessional about this. All I'm thinking is, poor Doug Mason, wherever he is, God bless him. Like, what?
0: People have to call, sow their oats.
1: Sow their wild oats.
0: Sow them. Am I right, ladies?
1: And, I mean, on this episode of Secret Lives of Mormon Wives, she's on the phone, on speaker with all the girls, Jen Affleck's phone, and she's she's telling them about, like, you guys, it's so crazy. Dakota's done this crazy, he's like, I'm addicted to him. He's such a monster. She's talking so much smack about this man.
0: Yeah.
1: Because that was the day that he released the footage of the domestic assault. Then you get this, like, screen that's like, filming ended after this. And they fast forward 3 months and everybody's fine. It's fine. What are we doing?
0: This makes so much more sense, though, because we're like, they're obsessed with each other.
1: That's what she said. She says, I'm an addict. Like, that's how she phrased it.
0: And I want to be like, I know that you see this person and you think he's everything, I'm addicted to him. Take a beat. If you give it 1 month, you'll see that he is an idiot. He's not even that hot. He's like hot from afar if you like kind of squint your eyes.
1: Mm-hmm. Like, and he can't take his hat off.
0: No, can't take his hat off. He's so dumb. And that's the worst part, is he's so dumb.
1: So is she.
2: The biggest takeaway I had from this episode, too, is they were talking about the fact that everyone's like, no. Everyone knew he was terrible for her. This Doug Mason, the guy who won. She's like, he is Dakota. She found out early on in this process in the show, which, again, I think this is telling us they're never going to air this Bachelorette season because they just destroyed all of it. They spoiled it all. She talks about the fact that the day she met Doug, she had instant feelings for him. And everyone's like, that's because he is Dakota.
0: No.
2: The other two guys in the final three were super nice. Everyone was hoping she'd pick them. Even her mom was like, oh, man, I really don't like this Doug guy. Of course she picked Doug.
1: God, she's got terrible taste. I mean, here's the deal. Also, all of his photos, at least the ones that I'm seeing right now, this Doug Mason, are all selfies of him. Why are you taking so many? I'm sorry. Why you got so many selfies on your Instagram, Doug? Like, he's the guy that's like, I know I'm hot.
0: I don't know. I don't take. Maybe I have a lot of selfies.
1: It's different when you're a girl. I know that's sexist, but whatever.
0: Our show is literally built on sexism.
1: Built on the backs of sexism.
0: And we had so many men come up to us at the state fair. They're like, I love to listen. There was a gentleman and his wife's like, I don't listen. He loves listening. And I was like, you do hear what we say.
1: And he was like, yeah.
0: He's like, I love it.
1: It's hilarious.
0: I loved it. I have so many army friends that are like, I listen more than you were when you were on the other station. I'm like, but I literally, why?
1: I hate you all.
2: Takes a special kind of us.
0: Sure does.
2: To enjoy it.
0: Masochist, maybe? I don't know.
1: But yeah, I just think that Doug Mason, I can totally see this just off of his selfie photos. And Taylor Frankie Paul, girl, put the latte down, which she's like aggressively death gripping in this confessional. She's like, this is so bad. Yeah, you just said how the company, by the way, you're sitting in a camera, like you're working for them still. Like, I went and cheated on the guy that night. Oops.
0: It's crazy, too, because this is literally before she knew this was all going to implode. And
1: yeah,
0: she was already
1: you're
0: like,
1: right. Yes.
0: She was already like, but I am going to tell this fact, which makes me think, makes me like her a little more. Mm-hmm. Hey, as somebody who watches probably more reality show than the healthy or doctor recommended.
1: Than 99% of people.
0: It's pretty fun when somebody is so shameless that they will tell the secrets that, like, she should have kept that to herself.
1: Oh, I'm so glad you brought that up because I didn't even think of that. About this was all filmed and done before she knew that her season was canned.
0: Yeah, before she had nothing to lose. Like, she had a lot to lose.
1: Yes. Oh, my God.
0: Does that make you like her a little more?
1: No, it doesn't.
0: Does it make you excited that Jennifer Lawrence is now on Instagram?
1: Every day of my life.
0: Which is only today.
1: Today. I can't believe Jennifer Lawrence, who has always said, I will never get on social media. I need to just stay an actor. People don't need to see my personal life. She's on Instagram. And you found the video.
0: I have her first post. This audio is gold. You can apply it to anything. Here is Jennifer Lawrence's first post.
17: So, yeah, I'm giving it a shot. And if anyone says anything negative, I will quit immediately. No questions asked. If anyone thinks something mean, I'll know. And I'll quit.
0: I'm like, that audio you can apply to so many things. Like, I'm currently trying to do this ab roller thing, and I tried to film the first one and I realized I wasn't strong enough to do it. If you could add that audio to that, and it would be amazing. Add that audio to anything you're starting for the first time.
1: Yes.
0: And that will be gold.
1: It's so good. I love too her follow up on her Instagram stories. This is why she needed it. Like, this is why we needed her. Please be mindful that any mean or aggressive comments can negatively affect the baby. It's me. I'm the baby.
0: Yes! It's so good.
1: If you want to follow her, just at JLaw.
0: When I started, it was 800. When I saw it, it was 800K. Yeah. And now it's past a million. God. What is it at now?
1: To be Jennifer Lawrence, I don't know. But Lord, I love her.
0: I love her. So she's much. At 1.9 million. All right. When we get back, we're going to be talking all things U-Haul, they haul, we haul.
1: All haul.
0: But before that, Mike, what's going on these dang roads?
2: Oh, let's find out by taking a look at your My Talk traffic. 35E heading southbound out of St. Paul. Pretty slow here once again. We still got that construction there over the bridge there on the Mississippi River. So it is causing some backups there. And actually, northbound 35E, as you are across that same area, is being affected right now through that area. So just be aware of that if that's a normal spot you're taking. It is a little worse than we have traditionally been seeing since this construction began. 100 headed northbound before you get to 694. 94 is very slow here. That's actually going to start slowing down all the way back in Robbinsdale, right around 42nd Avenue there. That whole stretch is backed up. And then 694 in the westbound lane also moving pretty, it's pretty brutal right now through that whole section. And then southbound 494 is starting to do its pretty normal slowdown there as you are going from 494 down to heading towards Shakopee. And then also looking over at another crash here, 394 westbound. There's one right at the ramp 494. So those are your trouble spots. Let's take a look at your forecast. We've got sunshine today, 65 going to be the overnight low tonight. Tomorrow, partly cloudy. There's some chance of some thunderstorms late through the night tomorrow. It's 81 right now and sunny here on My Talk 107.1.
18: Brittany and Kendall.
0: Hey, I have to ask. You're about to jump on a bull. What's the sign that you see you're like, this one's crazy?
19: I like them big, just strong-built sons of guns with the big old high horns. We call those the old school suckers. So.
0: And do you like them because it's harder to ride, or you like them because you're like, I got that fun figured out?
19: I just like the old school about it. Usually they got a little attitude to them, a little bit of, you know, just pepping their step.
0: And, yeah.
19: I mean, shoot, if that don't get your wood fired up, your wood's wet kind of deal. So.
1: If that doesn't get your wood fired up, your wood's wet.
0: Next year's t-shirt.
1: Yeah, can you actually just do our whole show?
0: Yes. Hayden, that is next year's t-shirt. All right.
18: Okay. Brittany and Kendall with producer Mike. The next generation of talk radio, where talk is fun. My Talk 107.1. Everything entertainment.
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0: right, I can tell you right now, Kendall Mark.
1: Yes?
0: I don't need Radar Online to tell me that Taylor Swift is not moving to Kansas City.
1: Did we ever think she was moving to KC?
0: Well, kind of. Page Six, and people are saying that there's all these world where she should move to Kansas City, and she could move to Kansas City. There's like these articles out because it would make sense. Because it was, I think this house Travis Kelce bought 2 years ago. He has a big old mansion in Kansas City.
1: Mm-hmm.
0: And so they're like, well, if they want to spend more time together,
1: right,
0: he'll be in Kansas City a lot for football.
1: Makes sense. I love how they phrase it as like, she could move to Kansas City. Well, so could I. Like, what's your point?
0: Whoa. I thought by law you're not allowed in the city of Kansas City.
1: We don't talk about that.
0: Also, it's weird that something's called Kansas City. Like, I was like, the Kansas City city. Like, Minneapolis City is not a thing. Like
1: New York City?
0: Yeah, but you could just say New York.
1: Which is the state.
0: True.
1: And Kansas is a state. But Kansas City is not Missouri.
0: Is correct.
1: Oh, and in Kansas.
0: Yeah. Really glad we tackled that. Yeah, Radar Online wrote up an article that was like, Taylor Swift is not moving to Kansas City. And I'm like, doy. I found this other article. I don't have it here, but it was literally like, there's a good chance she could move there. And I thought to myself, what kind of life could she even have there? And no disrespect to Kansas City.
1: No, you're like us.
0: It'd be the same thing as Minneapolis.
1: Yeah.
0: It'd be like, in New York, there are things set up where she can move in and out of the city where she, you know, not even seamlessly. You're still going to have the photography and whatever. But like, she would just be like, relegated to the house. She couldn't go to the grocery store. She couldn't go. Like, you just literally would go, this is the only place you get to go, this fenced in house.
1: Mm-hmm. No, you're absolutely right. I mean, you can go to New York City. You can go to LA, even Nashville, because there's so many country singers around there. Miami, like the big major cities you can probably get away with.
0: Yeah.
1: But anything of that size, like our size city, no way, because we would all know Taylor Swift is here. I'm looking for her everywhere then.
0: Yeah.
1: Like, there's... And eventually that novelty would maybe wear off, but I don't think it would. Like, really small town? That would actually probably wear off. If she was like, I'm going to move to... You hear this all the time, especially with singers and actresses that are like, I'm going to move to this tiny town in Montana.
0: Mm-hmm.
1: And it'd be a novelty for a minute, but then the locals get used to you and nobody's coming
0: to
1: see her.
0: Like, the level of Taylor Swift you would have than people going out there for vacation to see Taylor Swift.
1: It's wild. She is another beast, right? Aren't they moving to Cleveland, though?
0: I think that they just
2: just bought a $5.35 million home on Lake Erie.
1: Okay, so I would argue that Cleveland is Kansas City.
0: Yeah, same. So but maybe they treat that, because like, they go to Florida. They have a place in Florida. They have a place. They have Holiday House, which I think is Connecticut or Rhode Island. Same thing. and then they have obviously the New York, the penthouse mixed with the. They combined, I think, 3 units for that one, and it's huge.
1: Mm.
0: And then she has a place in Nashville as well. We know that. So, like,
1: I think it's so crazy that you know everywhere she lives.
0: I actually think there's more.
2: She has a London one too. Yeah.
0: I was gonna say,
1: you guys,
0: because
2: she's all over the place. Yeah,
1: I could never name where a celebrity, like all the celebrity homes of any celebrity.
0: Well, I didn't either. I'm sure I left out like L.A.
2: Yeah, definitely. it's Taylor Swift
0: and Fearless. So, like, the thing is like she probably treats those the Cleveland, the even the Florida. And Holiday Houses, she goes there and that's her vacation and she stays in that location. Maybe there's a restaurant or two that you can go to where it facilitates a little bit of blockage from your normal person so you get to eat a meal.
1: Mm-hmm.
0: But otherwise, LA and New York, man, they have that kind of lockdown, especially New York with the, you know, you go in and out of a dark window, a tinted car, a lot of those parking that you can do within. Like, they have such, like, they facilitate a world where she actually gets to leave the house.
1: Right.
2: You mean you wouldn't get bored in a 21,000 square foot gilded age home with 8 bedrooms, 11 bathrooms, a basement speakeasy, heated pool, a sauna, a home theater, and a separate guest cottage?
0: That's Travis Kelce's.
2: That's the new one that they just bought in Cleveland. If you see this, it looks like just a beautiful castle.
0: I've seen that one. Have you also seen Travis Kelce's house?
2: Yes, his one in Kansas City is $6 million, yeah.
0: And it's huge, and it literally is big man house. Yeah. Like, you'd go, I look like a tiny person in this.
1: Love that.
0: It's like the stairway is so grand. It looks like from Frozen when she's like running down the stairs, excited to let the gates open. We're like, I go, do you feel comfortable in that? You know, like it feels like a library.
1: Is it homey?
0: Right? Like, can you wear your pajamas and eat food off your own body in that house? Or do you just feel like I have to put on pants?
1: What do you mean eat food off your own body?
0: Like, you know, when you're laying there and you don't want to use plate and you just kind of like set it on your
1: like chesty.
0: Yeah. Like above boob area.
1: Yeah. Also, like their clavicle becomes a bowl.
0: Yes. Bollicle. I like to just Bollicle. Now name that.
1: Oh, God. It's so true.
0: I love how at first you're like, I've never done that in my life. And then we started getting really details. And you're like, oh, like last night when I got home a little tipsy.
1: Yeah. Like when I had pizza on my chest. Yeah. That was I do that.
0: It's so funny because it does sound so sexy. And it's

0: Blavicle? That sounds like
1: clavicle
0: clit.
1: And bladder and bowl all at once.
0: We'll figure it out.
1: And that one dessert.
0: I know. That's what I was thinking.
1: Yeah. That was cool.
0: The Greek one?
1: Yeah.
0: That's what I was thinking this whole time.
1: The baklava? Yeah. Anywho, Meghan Markle's back. She's back on our radar. She's also
0: Where did she go? She's literally been out of the headline for 4 minutes. What do you mean she's back?
1: She's in the Cotswolds. She's actually been seen in public.
0: What are the Cotswolds?
1: The really rich area outside of London.
0: Okay.
1: It's like where all the movies are made of, like, idyllic London countryside.
0: If you told me straight up swampland, that's what it sounds like.
1: Cotswolds. I'm sure at one point it was. And then the rich people decided they wanted to live there. So now it's fancy.
0: You know what? And that is evolution. Because you know what? Maybe where we are right now could have also been
1: the Cotswolds.
0: A swampland.
1: Oh, that. Yeah. It's cool. Cool, cool. She had tea at Soho Farmhouse, which is, I guess, where, like, all the fancy people go. And so I'm like, okay, what's this Soho Farmhouse look like? It is so British. It's this countryside club that's half really old manor that you're like, oh, God, that looks scary in there. But you know it's all totally redone and gorgeous inside, but, like, also still old looking.
0: Yeah.
1: And then just cement and glass. I'm like, this looks terrible from up above. But then I go, that's because I have no taste, I guess.
0: I know. But isn't it funny when something just isn't in your, like, specific taste?
1: Yeah.
0: And you're like, I wouldn't even want to be willed that. I was subjected today when I was getting my nails done because I'm better than you.
1: My nails are done.
0: Yeah, but I'm better than you. I'll figure out why later. But, like, the point is, I was forced, you know, you're forced to watch things that you would never pick at a nail salon.
1: Yeah.
0: And I was watching Tiny House Renovation. Mm. And it gave me so much anxiety the whole time because one of the things they picked, they wanted aviation theme.
1: No. Which why are we theming?
0: Metal.
1: No.
0: They wanted it to look like a metal, like, container. Mm. And then they're like, okay, now it's time to pare down to one backpack of clothes. And I was like, this is my hellscape. A metal container of 300 square foot and one drawer. And I was like, these people were so excited about something that I would literally check if the windows opened on, like, a fifth floor.
1: They don't, because there's no windows.
0: Because it's a literal metal can. I was going, wait, no, don't do this. And you know what it is? All because he had a hobby of flying. And I was like, girl, find your voice. She was so sad to get rid of two backpacks.
1: Only had three?
0: Yeah, I know.
1: Of clothes?
0: No, I meant, like, she only had, like, that was just, like, the beginning of her, actual backpack she had.
1: What?
0: Like, she could, they go, you can only bring, she's like, I have three backpacks. This one's for this, this one's for this, this one's for that. And they were like, you can only bring one backpack.
1: Oh my gosh. By the way, who owns three backpacks? Don't say you. I already know you do. Mike, do you know anyone else who owns three backpacks?
2: Not a soul.
1: See, this is weird. She should get rid of two.
0: You don't have three. You have three backpacks.
1: No.
0: I can think of,
1: I have one gray one. Jordan took the other one I had that was from the Ryder Cup. So that's his backpack.
0: So does that make you appreciate your one backpack more? Or am I just have more love in my heart for all three backpacks?
1: How many backpacks do you own?
0: When we get back, we're going to be talking about Earl Meets World. You actually watched this crap house.
1: How do you know it was crap? Maybe I loved it a lot.
0: Well, spoiler alert, she didn't. We're going to tell you about it next on the BK Show.
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0: Hey, what's up? Got to tell you about my law BFFs, Bradshaw and Bryant. Listen, when in doubt, go talk to them. They're the type of people that when an injury happens to you or a loved one and you're like, we don't know where to turn, we don't know who to talk to, they're your initial call. 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

0: well. We love the drama between Alex Earl and Alex Cooper. So why not watch a show all about Alex Earl where she's going to spill the tea on her former boss and podcast producer? Let's watch Earl Meets World. It'll be fun. It's on Netflix.
1: It's really weird. The Alexes are something that once in a while I have like a spark of caring about.
0: Brittany, that's big of you.
1: Thank you. Mm-hmm. But for the most part, it feels like, especially after all, like the intense drama of when Alex Cooper came out and was like, hey, girl, you don't have an NDA. Say the things you want to say.
0: Yeah. Talk that drama about me.
1: There was like a good 3 days where we were on Alex Earl watch, and I cared. Like, I cared more than I should. Like, I didn't.
0: I care.
1: I cared. Me and the Care Bears all got together.
0: I put thought and care into your life, Alex Earl.
1: Like, me and Mike were texting almost every morning, like, just another day with no response.
0: No response. Like, well,
1: I didn't do my taxes that year.
0: That was this year.
1: So things went. Drew fell through the cracks because I cared a lot.
0: I cared. By the way, come back to the BK show on My Talk 107.1. If you know anything about these two, you know one of them, Alex Cooper, spills the tea. One of them, Alex Earl, likes to dangle the carrot and, as Brittany said, not spill the tea. And if you watch Earl Meets World, don't expect them to do anything that's entertaining because I watch this on Netflix.
1: Good job.
0: I am the demographic.
1: Yeah.
0: I really am.
1: You are.
0: And
1: you kind of like Alex Earl.
0: I like Alex Earl. Right. I like her. I enjoy her.
1: She is quite likable.
0: She's likable.
1: Because I like that she's a little bit of a hot mess when she gets ready. She gets ready like I do, where it looks like you.
0: Feral.
1: Total feral mode. Mm-hmm. She like sits on the floor and does her makeup and like puts together a weird outfit with like random things she's finding in drawers. I can relate to that.
0: Well, that's how she's made her bread and butter, being likable, being relatable, her literal called hot mess, get ready with me videos. And she's so good at doing that in front of her own camera. But when it comes to doing it in front of a professional group of cameras and cinematographers and people doing audio cuts, she can't do it. It is the most staged, performative show ever. And within 10 minutes, I find myself scrolling on my phone. Then I go, that's never a good sign. And I'm like, okay, put your phone away. Give it a try. Nope, this show just sucks. It's so bummer, Debbie Downer, right off the jump. Nobody actually has fun.
1: Yeah.
0: They look like they're just doing this because they got paid to be here, Marshawn Lynch. It's not like,
1: wait.
0: What?
1: He's so fun normally.
2: That wasn't the fact that he was on the show. Right?
0: No.
2: That's just a reference to the fact that he said, I'm going to show up so I don't get fined.
1: Yeah. Oh.
2: He's not on the show. If he was on the show, it would make the show so much better. I knew exactly where Brittany's head went. Like, wait, Marshawn Lynch is on this show?
1: When you referencing Marshawn Lynch. And here's the thing. It's not that crazy because he's done so many acting gigs.
2: I know, it's true.
1: And they're amazing. When Marshawn, that's the only thing I know him from, is when he did that. It was my favorite. When he did that improv show.
2: Yep.
1: With... oh, God, what was that even called? That was the guy from Smartless. Yeah. But anyways.
0: He's not on this show.
1: Okay.
0: Just in case you're wondering. Marshawn Lynch, that was a joke. He is not on Earl Meets World.
2: He did Murderville with Will Arnett.
1: It was my... yeah. I watched that, I think, 3 times. He was the funniest thing that's ever existed in the world.
0: So Alex Earl has this show. And by the way, then you meet her dad, like 20 minutes in, and that's when I turned it off. I'm like, I'm so weirded out by this man. He's had so much work done to his face. He looks scurry. You know how sometimes the housewives get scurry looking?
1: Yeah, yeah, yeah.
0: This man does too. And I'm just like, none of these people are relatable.
1: Well,
0: which that's one thing. But none of them are even people that are just likable.
1: You're just not watching anything worth watching. And that happens once in a while with the season of a housewives where you're like, they don't really, they're not fun people. And you're not interacting with anybody who's not in this inner circle. And I hate that when it's like, now we're an insular group that are pretty boring.
0: Right.
1: The thing with Alex Earl's dad, and we've got a lot of reports on this, and especially now with you reporting back about this, and Mike's wife Sarah watched this as well.
0: Mm-hmm.
1: One thing I can tell you about that dad is he is kryptonite for her career. He is the type of person who's like, you're too good for this. We're better. We're bigger. My face doesn't move, but don't worry about it because we're big time Hollywood. And you're like, this is the reason... she had all that problems with Alex Cooper is because she had this guy in her ear.
0: Mm-hmm. Mm-hmm. And we know that because he even basically said that on her old podcast.
2: Yeah.
0: My daughter's too good for this. I am curious, Mike, what did your wife, Sarah, think of this? Did she make it through a whole episode? Because I did not.
2: She did not make it through the whole episode. In fact, I don't think she made it quite as far as you. But I also read a review of it on Time where they just said, this is basically just one long get ready with me video. Mm. And it's the idea that you could tell they knew this was coming. So what she would do is she would put pins in her little life events. So like the Braxton Berrios breakup. Like they said, oh, we have this reality show coming, so I should just move out. I just broke up with you. Well, instead they waited like 4 months to make it a storyline. Okay, we're ready for this now. Then she goes back and there's this whole storyline. They're trying to make Braxton Berrios a thing. They're trying to like make these people in her life, these people that are adjacent to her, a thing. And it's just, it's not going to happen.
0: It's just not. You're right. And the thing is, anybody who does one of these shows tries to model it off of the Kardashian base. Whether you like that show or not, it's true. Like, they have extreme success when it comes to making career out of Watch My Family and how nutter butters we are.
1: And we've been hiding, like, they tease things because it's like, the turnaround's quick.
0: The turnaround's real quick. And the thing is, too, like, now, the Kardashians of now are very different than the original episodes.
1: Agreed.
0: If you watch seasons 1 through 5, they're hilarious. They are out of their minds.
1: The things they say, they're not as guarded. Now they're so guarded. They like, I think once they got involved in the producing and getting the edits. Yeah. Once you get to control the edit and you feel that it happens every season on The Housewives. The best season you always have is their first season if they're the type of people that feels like they have to react to the backlash.
0: Mm-hmm.
1: And like, you see that happen, and a lot of these people have already experienced it. Alex Earle already knows how she wants to be experienced, how she wants to be viewed.
0: Mm-hmm.
1: And that's like, that's what I go. We're talking about Taylor Frankie Paul earlier, and I was like, this woman does not give a dang about what people think about her, which is a rare quality in a reality TV star. Because I'll tell you what, when the minute they start really caring about what the comment section's going to be like, what their edit's going to be like, am I the villain? Am I the this? You're like, now we're not getting anything real.
0: No.
1: And what's worth watching here? Like, we might as well do scripted and it might as well be on Lifetime.
0: Right. No, you're totally right. I mean, it was the Kardashians of old was goofy. Kris Jenner was just literally leading a circus at multiple points. And like, it was relatable, even though they weren't relatable. And now why they're successful is because they're not relatable.
1: Yeah.
0: This is Alex Earle and Earle Meets World is trying and it absolutely miserably failed. Stick to TikTok. I love watching you there. Podcasting was not for you, girl, and this certainly is not.
1: All right. Well, thank you for doing that.
0: Hey, you're welcome.
1: Mike?
2: Yeah?
1: You said that you saw something haunting on the internet.
2: Oh, yeah. Sorry. I just found out, it was a week ago, I think, that we saw there was an issue with Hailey and Justin Bieber.
1: Okay.
2: So the two of them were at Finneas's wedding. You may remember that.
1: Yes.
2: Where the two of them were seen at the wedding. There were some rumors that it maybe got heated between the two of them because there was some pictures that made it look like they just had an argument.
0: Okay.
2: And that they were, you know, going back and forth and arguing about something. But because Hailey Bieber is chronically online, like she is constantly always there to make sure, guys, everything's fine. We're all good. They decided to really lean into the we're doing all right, y'all. Because they're packing on the PDA, as this headline says, in an intimate photo shoot while laying in bed. Have you guys seen these pictures?
0: No. I'm looking at them right now.
2: It was just published earlier this week. They are literally making out, laying half naked in bed. They've got all these, I love you pictures and all these romantic kiss scenes. Their lips are just sticking on each other.
0: Mm-hmm.
2: It's very, then they go into like your favorite karaoke song, your favorite book, your favorite breakfast.
0: They're
2: telling us all you need to know about the two of them and just making sure we all know everything's good, you guys.
0: Okay. This is so weird. It's like the photos you took in high school with your boyfriend.
1: It's like when you find
0: on his futon.
1: Yeah, you find these Polaroids and you're like, oh my God, I need to get rid of these. I have kids now. And why does your house always look like a trap house? Like, why does it always look like somebody is using drugs?
0: We all know you don't live there. Like, what are you doing?
1: No, I mean, like, it looks like they do live there badly.
2: Yeah, well, one of them do. I'm not sure he lives there very often, but if you believe the blind items. But I will also say I did some digging because I was like, what is this? Why are we looking at this website? Double Youth. By the way, you see the logo.
0: Yeah.
2: It's the letter W and then there's youth behind it. It's pronounced Double Youth.
0: I hate it.
2: And I was like, what is this? Well, then I started digging into it. This is a new magazine, a new online brand where they're very much geared towards Gen Z. So, Brittany, you'll love it.
1: It's for me.
2: Yeah, it's for you. God. Double Youth. Well, then I started digging further. Okay, who's behind this? Why are we seeing these two doing this on some obscure random magazine? Oh, that's right, because this is from W Media, a.k.a. W Magazine, owned by Carly Kloss, the very good close friend of Hailey Bieber.
0: What the hell?
2: And I think Kaia Gerber's like on the board as well. There's a bunch of models, people that Haley's worked with for a long time who are all tied to. And I wouldn't be surprised if she was financially tied to this as well. So it just answers the question of why we're seeing the two of them making out in bed.
1: One of the photos is captioned and it's mostly Justin Bieber's foot. It says, he also posts solo in bed while pretending to be asleep.
2: Perfect.
0: Thank you, Page Six. It's beautiful.
1: When we get back, we've got these celebs out here trolling each other because celebs are just like us.
3: Except when they're not.
1: Nailed it. Where talk is fun.
4: You are so sweet. You saw that I was freaking out and you knew that I needed a good laugh. I don't know what I'd do without you now.
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2: Let's check out those roads with a look at your My Talk traffic. Eastbound 94, we got a crash right at the entrance ramp for Dale Street. It's backing things up there. You're going to start hitting the brakes around Lexington Parkway as you work that direction there. Roseville, we've got a slowdown now due to a crash westbound on 36 here. And so that area, very, very backed up, starting all the way... just starting to work your way over around Lexington, about the same spot. You're going to start hitting the brakes. And then eastbound 36 is also rough right now, including that one is all the way back to 280 and even on 280 a little bit as you're heading northbound there. We've also got a issue here down in Richfield. This one is eastbound on the crosstown right at 35W. So everything in that area is a little backed up as well. Southbound 169 is slow like we've been seeing, but even worse than normal. Actually, this is bleeding on to 494. in the westbound lane. So you're going to start experiencing that slowdown all the way back at West Bush Lake Road there on 494. Let's take a look at that forecast. We've got tonight an overnight low of 65. Tomorrow, partly cloudy and 86. Do you have a chance of some thunderstorms late for the night tomorrow night? And then a pretty beautiful weekend, it looks like, at least to start things off on Saturday. It's 81 right now with a sunny sky here at My Talk 107.1.
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10: I'm dying for an update here.
2: Well, we are about to have a very highly watched version of the CMA Awards because for the first time in 10 years, Taylor Swift makes it official. She is going to be attending the CMA Awards. This is just after she found out, the announcement was earlier today, that she is going to be up for Single of the Year for the song that was featured in Toy Story 5, I Knew It, I Knew You. And almost immediately, her team was clearly aware of that because she responded and said, "Looks like I haven't yeed my last haw," said Taylor Swift in a message in all capital letters. "Thank you, CMA, and I will see you guys there November 18th. So again, CMA Awards coming up November 18th, and Taylor Swift is confirmed on her own Instagram that she is going to be in attendance for it as she'll be up for Single of the Year. We've got Harry Styles announcing that the global stadium tour of Together is extending into 2027. These dates are going to include a bunch of North America shows like Phoenix, Dallas, LA, Toronto, Atlanta, and Chicago all of next year. Some pretty big names for some of those performances. Lainey Wilson's actually going to open up for Harry Styles in Toronto, Kylie Minogue in LA, and then it'll go international after that as he'll be in Berlin, Paris, Madrid, Rome, Dublin, and back to London to wrap things up. All the details at Harry Styles' website there, but tickets will go on sale soon. And then finally here, we've got news that The Traitors is going to be headed to the stage. We knew that there's going to be a West End stage adaptation of the hit competition reality show The Traitors. Well, now we know who's going to be starring as the host of it. It's Nick Mohammed. And you may say, "Hey, I know that name, but I don't quite figure out where he is from." He's from Ted Lasso. So one of the stars of Ted Lasso, Nick Mohammed, is going to be hosting the stage adaptation on the West End in London of The Traitors. They're going to begin with previews starting May 11th of next year. That's a look at your My Talk Dirt Alert for this hour. 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
11: Let's go, girls.
0: Celebrities are just like us. They troll each other.
1: Yeah, you do be trolling me.
0: Brian Austin Green is trolling Jenny Garth. She's got a QVC line, and he took some screenshots of it and put it on his story and just put the laughing emoji face. And you're like, okay, that doesn't really mean anything to me. Au contraire, mon frère. Let me rewind you and remember Jenny Garth and Tori Spelling had that podcast together.
1: Yeah, just like a couple weeks ago it broke up.
0: Uh-huh, and they broke it off. All we know is that, like, in the middle of the show, Tori Spelling left.
1: She was irate.
0: And Jenny Garth was like, she's done, but like, we're fine. Everything's fine. Well, fast forward. Then Tori Spelling told Brian Austin Green, like, she teased it on Instagram Live with him that, like, she's going to break her silence in a thoughtful way rather than being reactive. And so he's like full on Tori Spelling team, AKA it was drama. Whatever happened is enough that, like, they're all picking sides now on 90210.
1: First off, I will tell you this about Brian Austin Green. Mm-hmm. It seems like he's a good co-parent, and that's something to note with Megan Fox, and that's great. But that man...
0: Is that all you got?
1: That man... It's just funny. Here's my problem.
0: Yeah,
1: I'm a great equalizer out there because everyone's like, oh, you're like dramatic. You're like a 12-year-old girl. No, you're like a 50-year-old man. And I've never met more dramatic people or people that want to be in other people's drama more than 50-year-old men. Mm. I'd say north of 40,
0: That's what Brittany says here on the BK show. North of 40 men.
1: North of 40 men are the most dramatic people. Because Brian Austin Green has gotten into the MGK Megan Fox drama.
0: Yes. But that made sense.
1: No, it doesn't.
0: Yes, it does. Don't be so fan MGK. He's talking about his like former, his ex-wife.
1: I don't ever need my ex-husband to get involved in my dating drama. That's
0: different.
1: No, it's the same. It's literally the same.
0: I think she wanted him to get involved.
2: It'd be different, Kendall, if he was on a podcast and somebody brought it up and it was whatever. He was walking out of like a Starbucks or a donut shop and TMZ, who he obviously called, ran up to him and said, hey, let's get your thoughts on this. It was just done for publicity.
1: It was done for publicity. He likes to be, especially because like Megan says pretty nice things about him. Yeah. And they both have been like, yeah, we kind of grew apart or whatever. But like there's some drama with Brian Austin Green. And like the fact that he wants to be in everyone else's drama. Now, is he right about Jenny Garth's hideous QVC line? Yes. It does look, she's at some point, bad. It looks kind of like a prison outfit. It's brown on brown, but they added puffy sleeves and like a high waisted peplum, which doesn't do much for anybody.
0: No.
1: And they all look very frumpy and that they will be making license plates later.
0: Beige on beige, brown on brown. So hot.
1: So hot right now.
0: So flirty, feminine, and frumpy.
1: It is not a vibe. Like that person, if you put that on, I swear you are born again right then. Like
0: one of the outfits, it looks like she escaped some type of like
1: mental institution. And these are all young, pretty people.
0: No, the other one where she's wearing that like Little House on the Prairie blouse, it literally looks like she ran away from the Mormon Tabernacle Choir and was like, I've escaped.
1: It's like a, it literally looks like a skit from SNL.
0: It does. It's so bad.
1: Like, it is like a church basement and they're,
0: she's been held captive.
1: She let her out.
0: Let her out.
1: She came from like a time machine from like 40 years ago.
0: Oh,
1: and it's
0: my
1: like,
0: God.
1: Celebrities will put their name on anything to make a buck. She used to have some fun fashion back in the day.
0: But like, I respect that. Anything on your name to make a buck. We
1: if
0: do
1: you
0: respect
1: told me,
0: that.
1: No. I couldn't. There's,
0: if I gave no. Brittany, look me in the eyes on me. Did you like that?
1: Yeah, kind of.
0: Thank you. If you were given this opportunity and I said, Brittany, if you go on and sell this, you could make $1 million in the next 10 days. You still wouldn't do it.
1: You've met me. You've seen when I've had to lie. It
0: goes
1: doesn't
0: really
1: go well.
0: Well.
1: Yeah, if
0: really
1: I'm like, well. This looks really, bleh. I think you could wear this. Bleh. Like, I would be mortified. They're ill-fitting on her as well.
0: You just need to act like you do when you don't know who somebody is and they come and talk to you, like which does happen to Brittany all the time. She acts like, this is the best thing that's ever happened to her. Oh my God, how are you? I love you. Then she gets like little context clues and every once in a while she'll give me a look and I'm like, oh, this is the part where I say, I'm Kendall, what was your name again?
1: Don't give this away.
0: So just act like that.
1: Okay, ready? Yeah. I really love this brown on brown. I'm excited that I have clothes on and that I'm not naked on national TV. And that's the only thing I can say to this.
0: See, me, if you someone said 10 days,
1: hell out of this.
0: Oh my God. Let me tell you all about how big brown on brown is going to be.
1: Monochromatic
0: season.
1: Depression
0: Girl,
1: is in this year.
0: It doesn't matter your age, your size, your height.
1: Because
0: it doesn't
1: it covers
0: matter what
1: that
0: your
1: all,
0: hair color is.
1: Literally, it's the even. It's the playing field. It evens the playing field for all human bodies.
0: Yes, it doesn't matter. You're going to look fantastic.
1: Have you ever seen a brown paper bag and said, that's it. That's what I'm going for.
0: You feel that material? Love it.
1: Do you ever thought to yourself, breathability overrated.
0: 80% polyester, 20% cotton. I'm telling you, cotton's all the rage right now, but polyester really is king. I could do it for $1 million.
1: You could do it for way less than that.
0: You're right, I could. You're dang straight, I could.
1: And I appreciate that about you, Kendall. Like, you can fake it till you make it. Unfortunately for me, I've had to be like, I can't, I won't.
0: And that's why she gets Botox.
1: I guess, yeah. I have to just hide it all.
0: Sometimes you just gotta hide that reaction.
1: I was editing a video of yours and I's where I'm just staring at you as you explain to me which concealer is good. And then I go, oh, that's why some people think I'm mad.
0: Uh-huh.
1: I'm like dead inside where you're going on and on about how great this concealer is. And I was having a great time.
0: Yeah, that's how you look at me every day.
1: I'm so sorry.
0: Dead face.
1: I'm having a great time. I just feel like I need a sign that says, my thoughts are so positive and I'm feeling great right now.
0: Do you know how manic that sounds? I have dead face, but on the inside, I'm having a great time.
1: Literally me. Literally me.
0: Institutionalize her. Put her in one of these outfits. She did escape the asylum.
1: Oh, you know who I feel bad for, who probably needs one of these outfits soon?
0: Nobody.
1: Who? Lori Loughlin.
0: Oh, Lori.
1: She's headed back to court.
0: Oh, no. For real?
1: For a divorce from her husband of nearly 30 years. Massimo. Her, as you know, her and Massimo went through some legal struggles. Mm-hmm. Got them locked up.
0: Yep.
1: When they went through that, the admission scandal, the college admission scandal.
0: Yeah.
1: Where they got their daughter, who didn't even want to go to college, into college. Mm-hmm. Well, their marriage handled a lot of things. They got through COVID. They got through the housing crisis, but they did not get through
0: jail.
1: Lockdown. And they're getting a divorce. So, yeah, they're headed back to court to figure that all out.
0: Okay. It looks like, according to this, they signed a prenup in 1997. Mm-hmm. I'm very curious what that looks like, because I think that was Full House era. But he also had that collaboration with Target for a long time.
1: Yeah. I mean, his brand is huge.
0: So I'm wondering what that looks like.
1: Because it was, I know they signed a prenup. It was 1997, because mm-hmm. they've been married for 30 years, almost mm-hmm. 30 years, which is crazy. I don't know. I do know that Lori Loughlin is like, I'm coming back to Instagram. She had a 7-year hiatus from it. She's like, I need to start building my brand and I'm back in the mix. Wow. I don't know. I don't know.
2: You can never trust these, but one of the celebrity net worth finders, they're saying like 40 to 50 based on some of the deals that he did, 40 to 50 million. And she's kind of estimated to be a little bit less than that, but kind of near that, which is shocking to me.
0: What would that be from? Residuals?
2: Yeah, I guess. I mean, Full House was it. I mean, the Full House was Full House.
0: I mean, she ain't getting that from Hallmark, I'll just tell you right now. She definitely ain't getting it from Lifetime.
2: Yeah, they're saying they're combined as roughly 880, so 40 each. But that's a lot of money from home or from Full House.
1: Yeah.
2: But that was a time where, you know, it was on reruns constantly. You're constantly getting paid for those.
0: It was a time.
1: It was a time. And everybody watched that stupid show.
0: So good. Every way you
1: If you rewatched it, you would feel differently.
0: I don't need to.
1: You shouldn't.
0: Why you do these things to yourself?
1: Yes, that's why my face is the way it is. They rewatch classics. When we get back, is Jimmy Kimmel in denial?
0: Yes.
1: Never mind. We are done for today. We'll be back on the BK Show.
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24: Love keeps knocking, but I just stay home.
1: Denial is not just a river. We've got Jimmy Kimmel possibly going through deep denial.
0: Did you hear that dad joke?
2: It was really well done. I liked it.
1: Thanks.
0: Denial is
25: a dad, and I approve that joke.
1: You guys never heard that one?
2: I definitely have. Yeah. But Kendall seems really like it's a big moment for her.
1: Is this your first time experiencing that?
0: Can you tell?
1: Yeah.
0: I'm a virgin of denial joke.
1: We're finding out a lot. What was the other thing? To Catch a Predator. There's like a bit. Did you have like a head injury or something within like a certain time frame?
0: No, guys.
1: No, but like I do like that you thought I made that up.
0: I didn't, but I liked it.
1: Well, we've got Page Six running a report that Jimmy Kimmel will end after the current 24th season. And ABC does not plan to extend his contract. Well, they went ahead and said, that is not true. ABC pushed back on the rumor stating the report is inaccurate and that the show's future is purely speculative at this point.
0: Oh, any reports about it?
1: Mm-hmm.
0: Here's the deal. Late night shows are different than what they used to be, right? Like, it's not the thing that everybody waits all day to watch because we have everything in the world at our fingertips and nobody even wants to stay up that late anyway.
1: Nobody wants to stay up that late. Also, you've already gotten the news. Also, you can wait till it's clipped out for you later.
0: Bingo. It's the clips that everybody knows. I mean, look at James Corden, what he did. And obviously his show ended their run, but I think that it was successful and lasted as long as it did because people would just watch the clips the next day.
1: Yeah.
0: People watch it because they like the host of the show. Because yes, we've already, to your point, Brittany, watched the news. We already have the news at our fingertips. You just want Jimmy Kimmel's take, right? Like, what does he think? I think he still does really well. CBS and Stephen Colbert, that's the reason this is coming out, is because Colbert was canceled.
1: Mm-hmm. In May.
0: That was a totally, I think, different can of worms than what they've got going on over at ABC. There isn't like new management. There isn't people overturning longtime hosts on different shows. I don't see this ending. I don't think it's going to go another 20 years.
1: Yeah.
0: But I don't see it. I don't see them not extending his contract.
1: It's interesting because, like you said, I'm sure the clips do well, and I'm sure if they package this up differently, the problem is with these kind of shows is like, there's a way to do them cheaper. It just has to be a little more informal. Mm-hmm. And a lot of these hosts wouldn't be like down with making those cuts. And right. like, not saying they're right or wrong. And like he, remember they, it was recent too. They had pulled his show, I think it was last fall, like a year ago, mm-hmm. when Kimmel had mocked the president in around the shooting. And like they literally pulled that show for a while, and there was like all this talk that like, well, what does that mean? Like, if he can do this, da, da, da, da. So it's like, I don't know what's happening, but I will say this is, like you said, you got to get pretty creative in this landscape. Hey, so does radio. I mean, yeah. we have 7 million venues coming out. I mean, 7 different venues of that we make money. We turned part of our show into a podcast for video. We package things up differently. We also have side things we do and all this stuff. It's like, it's just the landscape in general. It's mm-hmm. all entertainment. The way we're consuming entertainment is so different than it used to be.
0: Absolutely. I think one of those people that is trying to be an entertainer in his own way that has nothing to do with football is Aaron Rodgers, because this man is a clown and he is the most annoying man in America. Period. Dot. He just did another podcast where he talked this time about his ex, Shailene Woodley. And how she asked to sleep with someone else post-proposal. How, to him, he's like, she wanted to bleep this other guy and asked me if she could before we got married. And he goes on and on and on and on. I'm like, you are so annoying. Because he gets done talking all this smack about Shailene Woodley. Then he talks all this smack about Danica Patrick. And then he goes, move on with your life. Don't mention me. You guys only talk about me because it'll get you clicks. Bro, what are you literally doing right now?
1: It's so funny because, like, they said, he starts it off with saying, I dated 2 women nobody gives an F about unless they drop my name.
0: Like, what?
1: I'm pretty sure these 2 women had pretty big careers prior to you, Aaron Rodgers.
0: Uh-huh.
1: And
0: still have careers, like, after you.
1: He said, they like to say their version of the history of what actually happened, and I'm just, like, this monster of a partner, and it's just beeping horse beep. It's like, I don't even know why you're fighting ghosts. Like, their narrative is their narrative, your narrative is your narrative. But then he goes, it's funny because he's talking out of both sides of his mouth. He's like, I don't like when they talk crap about me. Well, then he goes really hard into Danica Patrick,
0: right?
1: And said that she had just retired and everyone stopped caring about her. She was just depressed and not fun to be around, but I didn't leave her because I was trying to be there be a good partner. You know what's a really good partner? Not putting her depressive episodes on blast.
0: Right. Like, she ended the career that she'd worked her entire life for in an industry completely dominated by men. Because if you didn't know, Danica Patrick is a former NASCAR driver. Of course she's going to be upset.
1: Yeah, but it's like,
0: and what are you, and, what are you, ta-
1: and it's just, it's the thing that really gets me about him is he's literally going, I don't want them to talk crap about me, but here you are doing the lowest blows possible, which again, you're right, they're right. Then like, don't be so offended when they're telling their side of the story and you're going, yeah, she was depressed and not fun to be around, but I stayed with her even though she was the worst. Like, you're doing the thing you're mad about,
0: mm-hmm.
1: and you're doing it hardcore and you sound pathetic.
0: Mm-hmm.
1: So
2: he's the type of person who has an opinion on every, kind of giving a little You know who my favorite person in this world is?
0: Bethany Frankel.
2: Bethany Frankel. He's at this point now where he gives his opinion about everything and makes everything this big, massive deal. So you'll get people that are like, oh, yeah, I'm glad you're calling out ESPN because they aren't talking about Diana Rossini. Like, I'm with you. I agree with you. And then he goes on to say just stupid stuff like this. And you just like, it's this big catch-all of just, well, if I just give every take possible, I'm going to have people agree with me.
1: Yeah.
2: That's kind of what he's giving right now.
1: You're right.
0: So weird.
1: Ugh. Well, Aaron Rodgers, good luck with your journey.
0: You're annoying.
1: I love that journey for you. When we get back, this Nepo baby is shaming her dad, and he is one of the richest persons in the world. We're going to tell you about that next on the BK Show. But Mike, what's going on the roads?
2: Let's find out. We got plenty of issues here. It's going to be slow going in a lot of spots. Eastbound 36, we've got a crash here between Rice Street and 35E in Little Canada. So that stretch all the way from 35W on 36 from Roseville all the way over to Little Canada. It's backed up that entire stretch there. So take that easy around that area. We've also got a crash here on the cross. This one is, it's 62 in Mendota Heights. It's right between 35E and Lexington Avenue. Heading westbound is where that one is at. It's also slow heading eastbound on 62 before you get to 5 just north of the airport. Super backed up through that stretch as well, which is a spot that normally is a little more smooth sailing at this time. And then northbound 280, another spot here in Roseville, right between Broadway Avenue and 35W there. That long stretch of 280 is slowed down as a result. You're start hitting the brakes even before you get to Larpinder Avenue there, northbound on 280. Let's take a look at your forecast. It's brought to you by YMCA of the North. Tonight, it's 65 is what we can expect for an overnight low with a mostly clear sky. Tomorrow, partly cloudy and 86. 82 in sun right now here on My Talk.
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0: 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Take a trip through the years when they rock the island on Friday, November 6th. Something else going on in November? Peter Antonio. You may have seen him from America's Got Talent. He's a psychic comedian. He's so funny. He's so quick. This is going to be such an entertaining show. It's going to be at Treasure Island on Friday, November 13th. Finally, one night, three country legends break out your boots because Sammy Kershaw, Colin Ray, and Aaron Tippin are coming to Treasure Island. You'll hear She Don't Know She's Beautiful, That's My Story, Kiss This, and more when the trio shares the stage on Friday, November 20th. If you want some more information, check it out at ticasino.com or keep the fun going and stay at the new Buffalo Tower. It's right by the gaming floor. You can make a whole weekend of it. You're going to love it. 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
3: Brittany, Kendall, BK. We'd say have it your way, but knowing these two, it's definitely going to be their way. But we can safely say they rule. Where talk is fun. My Talk 107.1. Everything entertainment.

0: scandal, Mark.
1: Yes.
0: Does the name Vivian Wilson ring any bells for you?
1: No.
0: Good, because that was the answer I was going for. I know you were like racking your brain.
1: I was trying.
0: Well, she kind of went out of her way to make sure that was true because she's the daughter of Elon Musk. The estranged daughter of Elon Musk.
1: Is this the one he's always talking crap about?
0: I don't know.
1: I think so.
2: Well, he's got about 17, so
0: I was
2: going to
0: say, yeah.
1: But there's one specifically that he's always mad at, and I think it's her.
0: Well, it makes sense because Vivian has no love loss for her estranged father, Elon Musk. In fact, like, she's in the entertainment world, and it probably wouldn't hurt if she dropped her dad's name, but she's like, nope, I'm good. I'm going to go with Vivian Wilson. So she started this Desigual, I think it's pronounced. It's this, I think it's out of Spain. It's a Spanish label, and it's making fun of AI.
1: Okay.
0: And it's called Born to Disobey. It's their line that they're putting out. And in the background, there's like a robot mowing the lawn. She pushes a button for the sprinklers, and she's like, Born to Disobey. Some things aren't meant to be fixed. And she's coming for her dad hard with this brand.
1: Yeah, because he's Mr. AI himself.
0: Mm-hmm.
1: I love this. You see this a lot with people that are like, hey, listen, I get it. The robots that are coming. AI is terrifying. And then there's the person that's like, but have you tried water?
0: Yeah. Or a step.
1: Have you tried throwing some water on it?
0: Literally
1: fire?
0: Taking one step up from your Roomba.
1: This just fits into all that. And like the big talk right now, I'm sure we've all seen it all over our social media and all over your news feeds, is about like that one engineer. Have you seen this? This OpenAI engineer who quit and was like, hey, there's a more than 10% chance that AI will kill us all within the next decade. We'll wipe out humanity, end quote. Mm-hmm. And then like two other people chimed in and were like, yeah, me too. I agree. Because they're from Anthropic and OpenAI. And he's like, it's just a race at this point. Nobody cares. So somebody has to make fun of this. I'm not saying I'm not terrified. I'm not saying I'm not in the weeds about this. But somebody's got to make fun of it with funny videos like this because we need levity.
0: This is just how different our algorithms are. You said that. I don't know, Mike, if you've experienced.
2: I had no idea what she was talking about.
1: You really don't?
2: No
0: idea what you were talking about. Cannot stress enough.
2: I'm looking at it now.
1: Just did an interview with
0: it. I'm not saying it didn't happen.
2: No, we believe you.
0: I believe that your algorithms serve you this and that it happened. It just gives you absolute clarity that, like, there is a part of you that is looking for doom and gloom on the internet.
1: I'm sorry that I watch the news and read the New York Times, which is where I first saw this, but continue.
0: Oh, it wasn't given to you at all on social media.
1: I saw it after. Yeah.
0: Okay. Because I was like,
1: no, I really like I.
0: That, and I was actually asking. I wasn't shading you because I'm like,
1: yes.
0: That gives you an idea of what your social media is.
1: Mm.
0: And I'm not saying yours is inaccurate. I'm just saying mine is blissfully missing this. I don't have any fear when you said that, like, pending doom feeling.
1: Yeah.
0: Mine's like mostly, what are we wearing this fall? Mm. Here's an animal doing an adorable thing. And
1: must be nice.
0: Yeah, it is. It's delightful.
1: Must be nice.
0: Meanwhile,
1: I'm trying to figure out how I can get my children into a bunker. I'm kidding. I would never. Do you ever think about that?
0: Yeah.
1: They're like billionaire bunkers. And you're like, what's the plan, though? Like, do you actually want to live there? Because I don't.
0: No.
1: Just take me out.
0: Yeah.
1: Beam me up.
0: We call it the running zombie effect. If there are running zombies or like a nuclear attack of the like scale of Fallout, I'm done. As soon as a zombie literally has faster cardio than a 10-minute mile, they feel no pain and they can run.
1: Yeah.
0: I'm out.
1: We're all out.
0: So like running zombie effect means like, we're good here. We had a great run.
1: Also, like, I don't want to be here. I'm sorry. I just don't.
0: No, I know. Running zombies? Are you kidding me?
1: No.
0: Walking zombies? Yeah, I can deal with that. Crawling zombies? Totally. The minute you go, what do you mean they're running at me?
1: Yeah.
0: No. That's my bar.
1: No, you know what your actual hell would be? A quiet place. You literally
0: How do I defend myself in this moment without getting loud and angry?
2: Your face said absolutely everything. Unfortunately, nobody could hear it, but your face when she said that immediately is like, oh, man, that would be the worst.
1: Yeah, don't be talking about no zombies. You're like, fine, some cardio. I can't talk.
0: I'd be done.
1: We know.
0: I also live loudly. Like, I don't shut we things know. And fall over stuff. And
1: Why do you think I said what I said?
0: It was hurtful but true, and those are the worst kind of truths.
1: Hey, I love you, though. It's okay.
0: I love you. You know what? I actually brought you a story that I thought you'd like.
1: That's nice.
0: I know. I'm out here giving. Dolly Parton is better than us even after she's passed away.
1: That makes sense. That really does clock.
0: She's still lovely because the thing that she wanted her sister to make sure she said after she passed away is like, please, please don't send flowers. Don't send gifts. Don't send cards. Just donate to the Imagination Library.
1: Is this the normal sister, Stella?
0: Who can tell? Yeah, Stella.
1: Not Cray's sister. What's the crazy one's name?
2: Oh, we
1: like
2: just
1: Doreen
2: looked this
1: or
2: up.
1: Something?
2: No, I'll find it.
1: Oh, God, she's so
2: Frida.
1: Funny.
0: Frida.
1: Like, Frida, shut up.
0: Frida's insane.
2: To be fair, she was on it first.
1: She was.
2: She told us before anybody else did.
0: Frida warned us, and we tried to warn Kendall and get her ready for it.
1: I know.
0: And Kendall's like, you're being mean. We're like, okay. I mean, we're kind of doing both things.
1: Yeah, two things can be true.
0: Mm.
1: That's sweet. But like, and also it's very, think about that.
0: Mm.
1: I think about that sometimes too. I'm like, if I go, don't be by me. I ain't going to see him.
0: Yeah,
1: I ain't going to smell him. But my mom doesn't care either.
0: Your mom loves flowers and so do you.
1: I do, but I'd be like, donate to the animals.
0: No, you'd say donate to like your kid's college fund.
1: I'd probably be more reasonable than, yeah, and like do that.
0: And I mean that because we're not Dolly Parton and you are like, oh, great. Now these kids are going to make sure that they have all the things they need.
1: Honestly, good life insurance.
0: Honestly, donate straight to Jordan.
1: Oh, God. You know, he's the least organized person ever, other than for work. He like focuses all of his energy and organization skills in this 8-hour period of his day and the rest of it.
0: Yeah.
1: That's the ADHD, baby.
0: I know.
1: Like, give it to Kai. Let's hope he's not 3 at that point, but he's got mommy's organizational skills. That boy, when he puts things away, he wants things in an order, a very specific one.
0: I have a question, and this is not does not pertain to any of us.
1: Uh-oh.
0: But let's say there's a world where we were able to make enough money and give our kids a big chunk of money.
1: Mm-hmm.
0: What would be the age that you would give it to them, and would you let them know that was coming?
1: I think you have to let them know. I mean, because they know you're rich as hell.
0: Yeah.
1: Like, it's gonna
0: But let's
1: come
0: say
1: up.
0: They don't know you're rich as hell. Like, let's say you have this.
1: If I'm rich as hell, my kid
0: going
1: to know
0: rich
1: as hell.
0: Yeah.
1: What do you mean? You know who you're talking to?
0: Yeah.
1: What age do you give your kids if they have,
0: let's say, $1 million?
1: $1 million and some trust. I think girls, 28. Boys, 35.
0: That's so funny. I was thinking 30 this whole time.
1: Yeah.
0: Yeah, like something about that 30 sweet spot where you're like, they already did. They're crazy. They travel. You don't want them to like have enough money to buy a house because you want them to go out in the world and do things that are like create a whole career.
1: Right.
0: Maybe 35 for

0: age when you're kind of making dumb decisions and also like.
1: Also would have spent it in a year.
0: Yeah. How about you, Mike? What would be the age you'd give a kid $1 million?
2: Yeah, I would probably, I'd probably talk to my financial advisor and I'd be like, we got to put this in something that they, you know, go make a lot. And then I would just like pass it on to them and still let them have access to it.
0: When, what age though? You're finally going to let
2: them. That's what I'm saying. No, I'd let them know about it at like 30, sure, 35, but just let that thing grow. Don't be touching it.
0: So literally you go until you retire or like until
2: I
0: die?
2: At a certain point. Yeah. I mean,
0: I know, what's work that it out. Point?
2: I have no idea. 45.
0: Okay.
1: It's like, I get how it works. Question.
0: I get that we can't just like dig a hole and say, when you're 35, this hole will appear in front of you.
2: But it's like, almost like I didn't do the game today and I'm working on something else right now, ladies. Calm down.
1: Hey, just take that out of the podcast. It's fine.
0: Mike went into detail. Well, talk to my financial advisor. I'm like, what are you doing?
2: I have no idea.
1: We couldn't tell.
2: More things than one at a time. That's what I'm doing.
1: Men traditionally can't do that. So
0: also,
1: hey, props
0: it's
1: to you.
0: So rare for Mike not to be already organized. I love seeing chaotic Mike.
1: Feels good.
0: Feels great.
1: Welcome.
2: Thanks.
1: Welcome.
0: Okay, you've been talking about Oreo Gate for a couple days.
1: Mike, you're going to need to wrap up that game.
2: Oh, yeah, I'm well aware. That's why I'm frantic on this segment,
1: okay,
2: not
1: cool,
2: next
1: cool.
2: segment.
1: Because Oreo Gate is this beautiful thing I stumbled across on the internet where a mom has a group chat, a real live group chat about Oreos and their children in elementary school. And one of the moms is so unhinged. And the back and forth responses are so next level. You're going to die.
0: I can't wait.
1: It's so good. I cannot wait to talk about it. Coming up next.
3: Brittany and Kendall.
1: Have you ever had an office romance, Brittany?
0: I have. I have, like, very informally at a time. Somebody who was my boss.
1: She's getting so red right now.
0: To be honest, I've had two times. Like, that's what I mean.
2: But he was over here, and it doesn't trickle down to me.
0: And it never worked out for me. Not even close. One should have never happened. And the second one should have never happened. They're both problematic, and I'm realizing it real time. Not shockingly enough, I was always a subordinate.
1: Well, that's how she didn't get fired.
0: Like, I'm shocked I'm not sleeping with you to keep this job.
1: Again, she's trying.
3: 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The next generation of talk radio, where talk is fun. My Talk 107.1, everything entertainment.
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0: You know that group chat that you're in for your kid's school with the other moms, and you discuss things like, hey, are you going to that meeting? Hey, can someone pick up little Ava for soccer practice today? And et cetera, right?
1: I'm not in one of those, but I assume they exist.
0: They exist.
1: Cool.
0: Well, there's one.
1: I'd like to stay out of them.
0: Cool. There's one over in the UK involving about six moms. And one of the mom's names is Michelle. And she feels very strongly that her child should not have Oreos. Now, this seems like a regular, normal conversation, right? Okay. But let me tell you, there are 37 parts to this story, and it is called Oreo-gate.
1: Dun, dun, dun!
0: It's like that podcast that you're like, oh, this is an episode, right? No, girl. It's 37, and you're going to be enthralled the whole time. So, this mom, go ahead.
2: It's wonderful. It has gotten me through so much from an entertainment standpoint. I haven't watched a new show in a while because of Oreo-gate. Like, I haven't needed to take on any other form of pop culture right now.
0: It's true.
2: It's that good, Brittany.
0: It's so good.
1: Well, tell me about it.
0: Okay, so this mom, Ashley, decides, you know what? The internet needs to read this stuff. Michelle types to the family of moms. She's like, hey, guys, I just really want to talk to you about something. My daughter is not allowed Oreos, and can the rest of you not pack them in your kids' lunchboxes? To which the other moms are like, why? Why are you telling us? Like, I'm sorry your kid can't, but like, why can't my kid have it? Michelle feels very strongly that if her daughter Ava is being left out of having the Oreos, then none of the kids should have it. It's not that complicated. Don't give your kids Oreos if my kid can't have one.
1: And
0: so all the other moms are going, but I still don't understand. Is she like allergic?
1: Yeah.
2: The very first question was, is this like an allergies thing? And the exact quote from Michelle was, not an allergy related thing. Ava came home really upset yesterday because one of the girls had Oreos in her lunch. To which Laura responded, oh, why was she upset? Well, we don't allow those sorts of things at home. So she obviously wanted them because someone else was eating them.
0: Oh, you've got this all pulled up.
2: I do. And then the next person comes back and says, I thought there had been some sort of allergy issue or something going on. No, I was just wondering if we could all agree not to send things like Oreos or chocolate in kids' lunches so other ones aren't comparing lunches.
1: And as somebody who is fluent in like what is actually being said right now, when everybody's reiterating that, I just want to clarify, this is not an allergy thing. That is not a question. That is a statement that you are being an a-hole. Unless it's an allergy thing, we don't care.
2: So that was day one.
0: Day one.
2: Went back and forth, and as you would imagine, most of the moms were like, yeah, that's fine. That's your opinion and what you guys do at home. It's my kid's lunch.
1: Yeah. Day I'm going to throw in an Oreo once in a while. And Gogo has the, like, my thin ones, and she'd be thinking those are great. Which, like, someday she's going to have a real Oreo. It's going to blow her mind.
0: Yep.
2: Day two, Michelle jumps back into the chat. Hey, guys, I got something to talk about again. Charlotte says, please don't say Oreos. Yes, actually, someone sent them again. To which Charlotte said,
1: yeah, because they come in packs. We have to slowly get rid of them.
2: To which Charlotte said, yeah, that would be me.
1: I bought them that day.
2: Right. So after our conversation yesterday, you still chose to send them? Well, they were already in her lunchbox, Michelle. That's all she said. I'm sorry, but this is getting ridiculous, says Jenny. And then Michelle comes back. I don't think my daughter coming home crying 2 days in a row is ridiculous.
0: Oh, Michelle's doubling down.
2: She's leaning hard into it. Brittany, this went for like 35 messages back, like 35 threads of messages back and forth. And then somebody also did this because it's wonderful. On social media, on Instagram, they took and they put a rap song to it.
0: Yes.
2: And they did this. So it sounds like every one of them sounds like this.

0: So they basically turned it into a whole song. They're really leaning into it, have fun. The best part was, and I don't know if you saw this one, Kendall, but at one point, 17 parts into the messages of Oreo Gate, the one says, so just to be clear, we're all in this separate group chat now where Michelle isn't a part of, just to talk about Oreos, correct? Yeah. And they're all like, yep. Ava's going to grow up and not know how to act around Oreos. I was Ava, and I can tell you this parenting strategy backfires every time.
1: It's so good. And there's this part where she gets mad. This Michelle gets mad because one, she's like, Ava actually is now asking other kids for Oreos. And the other moms
2: she's
1: are like,
2: the things she's going to do for Oreos.
1: The other moms are like, I'm sorry, you want me to tell my kid not to give your daughter an Oreo? Like, I can't control them. I don't know what you want. Then Michelle goes to the teacher and complains about it. And the other moms are like, I'm sorry, hold up. You're complaining to the teacher about me sending Oreos to my kid with her lunch. There's another part where then Michelle starts rifling through the other kids' lunch boxes to see if they have Oreos in the morning. And the moms are like, dude, we will be having a very different conversation if you keep shuffling through my child's lunchbox. This is all on the internet. It goes viral. But guess what? It's still going because Michelle doesn't have social media.
0: Oh, wow.
2: It's almost like you guys both fell for AI.
1: We didn't.
0: We definitely didn't.
2: Oreo Gate on Instagram went viral. This is Business Insider. If you click on the link under Oreo Gate, but it was all fake ad for an AI company.
1: No.
2: I don't know what to tell you. This is Business Insider saying that this is all around the use of an app that trains your posts or anything into songs. The comedian and post user Ashley Jams is the creator of this. Did you guys fall for an AI story?
1: I don't believe this. I don't believe this.
2: Business Insider.
1: I refuse.
2: Is this what it feels like to be on the other side of this? Because you guys are telling this. I go, this sounds so fake.
0: But here's the thing, though. Now this same woman has taken other like group chats like Bachelorette Party, where somebody is really, really upset with the Bachelorette Party. Like, it feels real enough. I feel like these are real chats. They just
2: it's not.
0: Did.
2: Even the lady who made it said, guys, it's not.
1: No.
0: The story itself, is it even real? We may never know. So they're saying the videos that went viral, that's the part that's the AI. No, it says
2: it's
0: in the exact article.
2: It's in the Wall Street Journal
0: as well.
2: I'm
0: reading the same article you are. The third bullet is the story itself. Is it real? We may never know. But the viral videos are a part of this marketing campaign where they turned it into the song.
1: Yeah.
0: They're saying the actual, we don't know if the text back and forth is fake or not.
2: You guys, I'm finding like other articles that are saying it is not real.
1: Yeah, well, those are wrong.
2: Okay.
0: I love it regardless. If so, like I said, this is the best form of, this is the best form of.
2: Brittany, who fell for an AI story once, finally gets the upper hand.
0: But this doesn't have like a dog with 14 legs coming out of him or something. Like this is an actual back and forth. In fact, Oreo.
2: As soon as you guys were telling it, I goes, it sounds so ridiculously fake.
0: Oreo jumped onto Instagram and said, didn't have Oreo Gate on our 2026 bingo card.
1: It's so good.
0: So Oreo's in on it too.
1: It's so good.
2: Yeah. I see. And I'm like, Mike's hitting, tingling that part of his brain that can't.
1: I love Oreo Gate. That's all I know.
0: It's so good.
1: Somebody love Oreo Gate.
2: Somebody wrote this article. Do you even care if the viral Oreo drama is real or not? And like, they are also enjoying it as if it is real.
0: Yeah, this is scripted entertainment at this point, and I'm okay with it.
1: That's fine. I think it started off somewhere truthful.
0: Kendall.
1: What?
0: We got God.
2: You got God,
0: we got
2: y'all.
0: God hard.
2: Like, if you start digging into this, just scratch a little at the surface.
0: That's what I'm doing right now.
2: I know.
0: Now.
2: I can see your face change, and I can hear it in your voice.
0: I'm giving up.
2: I know, because there's a Wall Street Journal article. There's another one at LA Times, all about fake Oreo Gate, and it didn't take that much Googling, guys.
1: Okay, to be clear,
0: that's what I get for trusting Kendall.
1: Excuse you. Excuse
2: this is the best
1: you.
2: Day of my life. Journalist school didn't even work. You should have gone for other reasons.
1: Cool.
2: Mock
1: my journalism degree.
3: You gotta be real dumb. You gotta be capital B dumb.
1: And don't play my button.
2: Don't play your protege or opposite protege-er.
1: What?
2: Your mentor? Your manatee?
0: everything you could, you know, maybe hold over us, you lost when you said the word protégé-er.
2: No, yeah. We both know that I'm going to throw this in your guys' face every 3 weeks.
1: Oh, my God.
2: Oh, it feels really good. It did.
0: Why am I sweating?
2: I know. I saw Mike's face, and he was like, no, this is real. It. And I watched his face change, and I went, come to my side with a quick Google. This Ashley Jams lady does this all the time.
1: You guys remember yesterday?
2: I don't remember much.
1: When Brittany was trying so hard
0: like to forget today
1: to talk about Practical Magic, and she's like, yeah, the Sanderson sisters, and blah, blah, blah, and she kept going, and I was like, yeah, and okay, I'll help
2: this
1: fix
2: is your
1: this
2: example? We have
1: so
2: clips of
1: the
2: your...
1: The Owens sisters,
2: that's your
1: Sally
2: big
1: and
2: getcha?
1: Jillian. I said yesterday, I was bringing up yesterday.
2: That's your big getcha?
1: No, listen, and I did the... I'm going to try to just be a good friend here and just fix it.
2: Is that
1: for
2: what
1: you.
2: Happened when I brought an AI story to our show? Is
0: no,
2: that what happened
0: you
2: to your face?
0: We ripped you apart.
2: Yeah, you
1: That's
2: ripped me apart.
1: Because hers was so obvious.
0: I know.
2: This
0: right.
2: is
0: so
2: obvious.
0: I don't think it was
1: this
0: that
1: one was
0: obvious.
2: Now, when I heard you guys repeating it, I go, this is so obviously not real. Well, now it's she's real. Digging through lunch bags and it's on the group chat.
0: Yeah, if I got to that far, maybe it would have been a red flag for me.
1: That was like episode 5. I hate both of you. Good luck to a hot to go without me. I'm leaving. Goodbye.
2: Okay, go find some other stories, bro. Help us out. We get back. 30 minutes of pure pop culture bliss and hot to go.
1: Without me. I'm leaving.
2: And without AI, but maybe not.
4: Where talk is fun.
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0: Let's take a look at those roads with your My Talk traffic. Eastbound 94, we got a crash between Dale Street and Kellogg Boulevard there in St. Paul. We've seen some slowdowns northbound. We've got a vehicle blocking a lane northbound on 35W, this one between 36th Street and 35th Street there. And really, honestly, there's a lot of slow conditions out there. So please just know you're going to have a little extra time to your commute, pretty much any direction. We've got some debris on the roadway, and it looks like a vehicle blocking a lane here northbound on 494 right between Carlson Parkway and 394. That one in Minnetonka. Again, northbound on 494. It's backing things up quite a bit there. And then the crosstown's really slow here through Edina as you get to pretty much Tracy Ave and work your way all the way through until York Avenue there. Let's now take a look at your forecast. 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We've got an overnight low tonight of 65 with a mostly clear sky. Tomorrow it's going to warm up just a bit, but that humidity should still kind of stay out of here. Just 86, though, will be your high tomorrow. And right now it is 82, the beautiful sunny sky here on My Talk 107.1.
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11: 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What's hot to go?
2: The hottest pop culture stories of the day, like Aaron Rodgers is pretty dang annoying. And we've got Jennifer Lawrence entering the Instagram world. This is Hot to Go. I'm Brittany.
1: I'm Kendall.
0: And I'm Mike.
2: And Aaron Rodgers, you think is the most annoying man in America.
1: He is the most annoying man in America. Probably. He does all these interviews all day long. It's like, do you even play football anymore? What's your deal?
2: No, but seriously, though, does he?
1: He does. Okay. Technically. This should be his last season, but that's not even what this one is about, which is you would think because the season has just kicked off. He's talking about his ex-fiance, Shailene Woodley, and how she wanted to sleep with someone else after he proposed. That she looked at him one day and said, yeah, but before we do this, I want to go bleep somebody else. And he goes on and on, talks all the dirty details about her. And then he jumps over to his other ex, Danica Patrick, and talks all this crap about her, which we'll get into in just a second. And then he wraps that up with going, they need to keep my name out their mouth.
2: Yeah, how dare they bring me up? The only reason they're relevant is because of my name.
1: I'm like, sir, these women aren't talking about you.
2: That's what's so funny about this. Okay, and he goes hard. He talks about both of their depressions. Also, what's the common denominator here?
1: You, sir.
2: They're like, we both dated the same person and we both got depressed.
1: Weird.
2: But, yeah, he goes both for their depressions, how they don't have a job, how they, like, one wanted to sleep with somebody after they had been engaged, that was Shailene, and all these things about how Danica Patrick, when she retired, was depressed, and, like, he wanted to be there for her, but whatever. He literally goes so hard against things where you go, wow, you're being awful.
1: You're awful.
2: And his main complaint is, like, I don't want them talking about me. And here's the thing, Aaron.
1: Sir.
2: This is to you. Mm-hmm. I read so many articles about you. I'm so in all these magazines that they would. I don't have any recollection. I'm not saying it didn't happen or you haven't overheard from people that these people are talking crap about you. But I've never read something around this, especially not recently. If there's an article where Shailene's talking all crap about him or there's a podcast she was on or did something, it's not recent. It's not top of mind.
1: No,
2: I'm not
1: back,
2: thinking
1: like,
2: about it
1: when they broke up.
2: Or maybe Danica Patrick. Again, I can't stress enough, as somebody who's in this world of pop culture, I'm not thinking about that with you. I don't like you, but like that's like a personal thing. But it's not being reminded to me of what they've said if they have made the rounds about you.
0: She did in December of 2024. I'm just putting that out. That was Shailene Woodley. And then also Danica has done the same. So
2: and like,
0: I'm just telling you.
2: Yeah,
0: I'm just giving you context. There's a reason why this is probably coming up and why this is very personal to him or he feels the need. But again, he does this about everything. And he always makes a story about him. That's what Aaron Rodgers' thing is.
2: So like almost 2 years ago was the last one. And in the pop culture world, that's eons ago. I'm agreeing with you. And I'm glad you brought that up. Because there's another example. Now we're Googling it.
0: Yeah.
2: Now we're looking it up.
1: He's just such a pick-me boy.
0: Yeah.
1: Like, I do all this ayahuasca. I have girlfriends who all want to talk to me. I don't speak to my family. I am legend.
0: Enigma.
1: I am an
0: enigma.
1: He's
0: an enigma.
2: Wrapped in ayahuasca.
1: Right? Like, the enigma is Aaron Rodgers to a T. Talk about how you hate being in the public eye. You just want to play football. You hate how everyone's so nosy. Everybody wants to know your business. Stop. I'm just an athlete. But let's do a Netflix documentary about me.
2: No, Enigma is far too nice. He wants to be an enigma. Like, at the end of the day, he's a contradiction.
0: Yeah, he thinks he's an enigma. Yeah. That's how he wants to be portrayed as, and he absolutely is not.
1: Mm. You were saying that he's reconciling with his brother?
2: Yeah, which makes me think he's the kind of person that, like, I can only have, if I'm going to create a bridge that I've burned,
1: yeah,
2: I have to burn other bridges. He's like, I'm only allowed to have so many, like loved ones, I'm using that term loosely, because there's word on the street is that when he was talking about, I hung out with my parents this weekend, again, a post he made, and nobody's calling him out for being like, wow, did you do it just to post about it? Which is like our job, and we did, and we will continue to do that.
1: Yeah.
2: Is Aaron Rodgers posted on his Instagram, he's like, back with the family, feels good after over 10 years. Well, now, I mean, the big question always was, because his brother Jordan was on The Bachelorette, and we had the scene that everyone talks about with the empty chair. And they're like, that's for my brother, Aaron. Maybe you know him.
1: The chair.
2: That we you know, like we've been estranged from.
0: Two chairs. One for him, one for Olivia Wilde, Olivia Munn, who he was with at the time.
2: Yes. Yeah, I forgot about that.
0: Yeah. Mm-hmm.
2: They have two chairs. Well, he's claiming that Aaron Rodgers reveals that he's reconciled with his brother, Jordan, after the years of estrangement. And he was talking to, gosh, I think it was Cam Hayward. Does he have a Not Just Football podcast?
0: Yes. Yep.
2: And he confirmed that he had finally reconciled with not only Ed and Darla, his parents, and his brother Luke, but of course, Jordan as well. He traveled to Nashville to meet up with his younger brother, Jordan. And he always credits his wife, Brittany, because he has to mention her a certain amount for her to be real, for mending the rift, stating her unconditional love shifted his perspective and opened his heart to having necessary tough conversations.
1: I'm starting to feel like she's real, but she's like a robot, like Megan style. And if he doesn't say her name, she will attack. You know,
12: I just want to keep my legs. She goes, please don't take them.
2: Aaron, you only said my name 14 times today on podcast. Not acceptable.
1: Cha-chow. That's the vibe he gives. It's Aaron Rodgers, calm down. Just go play football like you say you want to.
2: They like, and the thing is, there's a picture of Shailene and him, and they're like cuddled up in some cabin. And I'm like, I get it. Like, I get that there's something probably, he's very attractive.
1: Okay? No, he's not.
2: Yes, he is.
1: You have.
2: Yes,
1: no.
2: He is.
1: Seriously?
2: Am I going to pretend that Aaron Rodgers, like, yes, he's getting crazier and weirder as he, like, gets
1: like,
2: older.
1: He's not ugly, but he's not, like, attractive. Like, his brother Jordan's
0: I don't
1: hot.
0: Think he ever was. Jordan is much better looking than Aaron.
1: Yeah.
2: Okay. But, like, also not.
1: Is that
2: like,
1: why he hates his brother? You're the hot one.
2: I would if I was him. But, like, you're Aaron Rodgers. You're good at football. That's hot, too. Like, you're good at a sport. Everyone can agree that being, like, watching somebody be good at something is hot. Like, there's an appeal there.
0: Mm-hmm.
2: And then there's this universal thing that happens that you're alone with this guy for a very, like, short time. You go on a trip and you're like, you're actually the worst.
1: You're insufferable.
2: You're dumb.
1: Jennifer Lawrence has joined Instagram, you guys.
2: What?
1: This is exciting. We've been wanting Jennifer Lawrence to join Instagram for years. She's finally giving the people what they want because she's always been like, I don't want people to know who I am. They don't need to know anything about me. Just be my characters. So, how did she join Instagram in a way only Jennifer Lawrence can?
13: So, yeah, I'm giving it a shot. And if anyone says anything negative, I will quit immediately. No questions asked. If anyone thinks something mean, I'll know. And I'll quit.
1: She rolls her Instagram stories and says, please be mindful that any mean or aggressive comments can negatively affect the baby. It's me. I'm the baby.
2: I am said baby.
1: And like she's always said, I'm a voyeur. I watch. I don't speak. I love to go online. But like I'm not doing that to myself.
2: She had a Finsta. She also has a fake TikTok too that she likes to go through and comment and like talk crap.
1: Yeah. I'm like Jennifer Lawrence. This is what we wanted though. The whole time. Nobody needed you to be anything but that. This makes me so happy. I don't need to know anything about her personal life. I just want her to be funny.
2: Yeah.
0: And it's great that she waited until now to do it because I don't know if there's a person who's made a better just transformation. There were a lot of people who were not fans of Jennifer Lawrence. Like when she kind of disappeared and went away, one of the big reasons why is there were a lot of people who were saying stuff, talking. She was one of those people in Hollywood that, for whatever reason, not everyone really liked.
1: Like Anne Hathaway.
0: Anne Hathaway at times, yeah, maybe the same way you two feel about Julia Stiles. Like, there's that whole idea that you just, for some reason, can't put your finger on. She was facing that a lot.
14: And it's a lot of times, too, it's the overexposure, right?
0: Sure. Yeah, we saw a lot of her. And now she has come back, and ever since she did the movie No Hard Feelings, like, she basically just adopted that character in life. It's awesome.
14: It's so good.
0: Because she is hilarious in that movie, and she is now showing a side of her that I don't think she ever was, like, either comfortable to or just, you know, it's just like now she just feels like she's truly her. She's not trying to get those big, massive roles anymore. She just, like, living life.
14: You're so right, Mike. It is, she always had a little bit of the wacky kind of don't overthink what you're saying, but found herself in mainstream media trying to appeal the masses. Now, here's the problem. Like, and this happens to anybody in that world where you're like, the minute you start being like interesting, quirky or whatever, you're going to start getting people who are in when you have the masses that it's going to divide the group up. I don't like that she did that. I don't like that she said that. I don't like that she made that joke and make people feel uncomfortable. And then she, like you said, she disappeared, came back and was like, yeah, I don't really care.
1: You knew she's funny. I mean, Amy Schumer's her best friend. At least, like, one of her really good friends.
14: Oh, she's so funny.
1: Like, you can't be best friends with someone on that level of comedy and not have a little bit of it in your bones, you know?
14: But she's just funny. Like, she really is. She's got comedic timing. She's funny. When she was making the rounds with Robert Pattinson, that's where we got this.
15: I believe that you believe that you're Gen Z.
16: I am Gen Z.
14: Like, they were the funniest. I don't even remember how that movie did, but the promos that they did for that movie was so good.
1: So, it doesn't even matter.
14: It doesn't matter.
1: It doesn't matter.
14: I love that she's back on, or she's on Instagram. Should we see what her number's at now?
1: Sure.
14: We saw that originally she was last time we checked was 1.9 million. She's at 2.3 million. So
1: checks out.
0: I love that she's J-Law on Instagram, by the way. And then her only bio is, sorry, Jennifer Lawrence was taken. Again, just pure comedy.
1: Every time.
14: We've got a Nepo daughter who is coming for her dad. And we love to see it. This is Elon Musk's daughter. She is a model. Mm-hmm. Her name is Vivian Wilson. And she is doing an anti-AI campaign for a clothing line. The whole concept around this is this, like, I think it's Dezigual. I remember that. Anyways, the point is, it leans into being chaotic, being a... I'm trying to find the actual line to it. It's like disobey. Mm-hmm. I am disobeying.
1: Yes.
14: And this this robot's going by and it's mowing the lawn and she hits the sprinkler and it sprays and the robot immediately falls down. And like it's born to disobey is the whole line. And it's all around her dad, Elon Musk, because they've been estranged for, I think, like at least 5 years now.
1: For quite some time, because this is the daughter that he's always fighting with. She came out as transgender probably around the time that he started being a complete monster to her. Mm-hmm. And then he started talking about how she had the woke mind virus. And she's like, I'm transgender. Why are you labeling me? Like, what? It got really ugly. And it still is ugly. So when she says that some things aren't meant to be fixed, you're like, are you talking about the robot? Are you talking about your dad and your relationship?
14: Or like your gender, like where she's like, I'm sure there's a whole conversation around that. I mean, it seems very, there's so many layers to this. And she does, I mean, I'm telling you, she never goes by. I was reading this article about Vivian Wilson, who is Elon Musk's daughter. She's like, she hasn't gone by his name ever. And she doesn't use it to get gigs. And you're like, I mean, I'm sure they all know.
1: Right.
14: But it's interesting. It says a lot. Mm-hmm. But at the same time, I feel like when you have that many kids, one's bound to not like you. And I think he's got most of them that don't like him. So
1: the ones who can talk.
14: Yes. The sentient ones.
1: Yes.
0: Ones that can say their own name.
1: Right. And the ex and the mothers of his children, a lot of them don't like him
0: either.
1: They
0: don't like him much either.
14: No.
1: What does that say about a person when all of your speaking children and all of the mothers of said children all only say negative things about you or just say nothing?
14: Ask Brad Pitt.
0: And by the way, there's 14 we know about, but there's rumors there's far more than that.
14: Well, that was his big thing, right? He was like, I should spread my, and I don't want to say the last word, even though it's not a naughty word.
0: It's just
14: not great.
0: No. Mm-hmm.
12: Pumpkin seeds, they're all the rage. All right, let's talk about Earl Meets World, because this show is trash. It is trying to be the Kardashians now of Netflix, and it's not working. Alex Earl is a very, very popular TikToker, Instagrammer, YouTuber. She used to have a podcast. She's always in a feud with Alex Cooper of Call Her Daddy. So one would think she knows entertainment. She's arguably really good at it, especially in short form situations like TikTok, right?
14: Mm-hmm.
12: So you put a camera in front of her, and what does she do? She's boring. Boring as hell.
14: That's the worst. That's the actually biggest offense in social media. Or not social media, and reality TV is being boring.
12: Like, the opening of this show, I only made it 20 minutes in, and I am the demographic. I wanted to like this show. The first 20 minutes are all about her driving a U-Haul. She doesn't even drive it poorly, by the way, because there's a lot of commentary you can get out of that, right? Going to her ex-boyfriend, Braxton Berrios' house that she broke up with 4 months before, crying a little bit. Her best friend and her sister talk about how she's overwhelmed and she's at fashion week. But like, we're not getting any of the fun. Like, oh, she fell out of the limo. Oh, she's like a hot mess over here. Oh, where did she? There's nothing fun in it. It's all just like, here was what the calendar looked like. And here is what happened afterwards. It's so boring and formulaic. And no, it's trash. And I cannot believe they're even talking about a season two.
14: Who's watching this?
12: Not me, not Mike's wife.
0: We're about to find out how many. Well, that's if Netflix tells us the true numbers, because this is a Netflix experience. But yeah, my wife waited, I think, 6 minutes. I was doing a fantasy football draft, and I started hearing something, and I was like, are you watching Earl Meets World? Yep. And then, doot, doot. That's enough. I hate them all. Because, again, there's nobody you like in this show. Everyone's so hateable. They're trying to make her siblings and relatives and extended family, like, big peep names and stuff. This whole Braxton Berrios thing, again, it's pretty clear why we're seeing him out and about dating semi-celebrities. It's because they're trying to make him a big deal. And we even got, I think, a look at her dad, right?
12: We look at her dad, and it wasn't good. I just, you know, when you look at a Real Housewife, sometimes you go, ooh, you got, like, scary face. Her dad has a scary face. And he's lounging in bed in his pajamas with her stepmom, who also has scary face. They're full makeup, full done. And I'm supposed to just believe that they're sitting in bed and it's like, oh, Alex is crying on the internet again. How's she doing? It's so weird. When the Kardashians came out, they were funny as hell. You would see Kris in bed and she'd be mad that you'd see her in bed. She'd like have no makeup on and her like eye mask was half up. And she'd be like, Kendall, let go of your sister's throat. Like, it was funny because that was real, real. This is just, it's like those, Brittany joked about this one day and it's so true. Those, hey, get like in the morning, here's the timestamp of my morning. And someone's getting out of bed at 5:06 a.m. and stretching. And you're like, well, you set up the camera.
14: Yeah. Like,
12: so like, this is all just, and I've done it. I'm just like, what are we doing here? It's so bad. It's
14: so
12: trash.
14: Bad. And it sucks because this girl is fun and interesting.
12: Yeah.
14: But she doesn't want to go back to the well of being party girl, which is fine. Yeah. Like, you don't have to, but it's like, then either way, show us a glimpse into your life. Show us the brand deals. Yeah, show us the stuff. Like, we both are interested in that. Like,
12: right.
14: What's the business behind social media? Like, show, that's interesting. It is. It's like a very niche world. Okay, tell me about it.
12: Mm-hmm.
14: But if you're just like kind of skimming over it all and there's all unlikable people, then okay, then what are we doing?
12: There was a documentary that Alex Cooper, her arch nemesis, did. It was just two episodes. Not everybody loved it, but it was at least really interesting. You got to actually see where she went to school. You got to hear from people she used to work with. Her family looked like, I don't know, normal people. It was like, I don't think it should be that hard and you're making it too hard on yourself.
14: Well, it's hard. I think reality TV is one of those things where there's a select few that can turn their brain off to the camera and be their authentic self and not care about the consequences, and they're interesting enough to have a reality show. Because I probably could turn my brain off to the cameras being there and not care about how I'm perceived. My life, as much as I want to pretend, is just not interesting enough. Like, okay, watch me do my same routine every Monday, every Tuesday, every Thursday.
12: I'm fiber maxing.
14: Sure
12: again.
14: Am. Like, okay, come watch us talk on the radio. And it's just like, yeah. But I think it's interesting.
16: It's hot to blow.
14: She tried. At this point, we head on over to Mike Ganger, blind item expert. What secret on the internet might be the next to blow?
0: A week and a half ago, you may remember, we were on watch of both Hailey and Justin Bieber because were they fighting at Phineas's wedding?
12: No.
0: Well, that's what the tabloids had you believe. If you watched Earl Meets World, they always talked about, did you see that article on Dumois? Like, that was one of the big storylines. Did you see what Dumois said about you today? Well, on Dumois, they actually did show pictures of both Hailey and Justin Bieber, which appeared to be in a fight.
14: Mm-hmm. Which, like, hey, Hailey, don't fight with him. And Justin, don't fight with her. This is the only time I've seen you dressed up in like 20 years.
0: Yeah.
12: But her dress sucked. Anyway, sorry. Go ahead.
14: Her dress did suck.
0: Well, you know, one person who is chronically online, that would be Hailey Bieber. She is always trying to fight back with all of her sources and her abilities to call up different tabloids and get stories put out there, including the most recent one where, oh, you think we're fighting? We're fine, guys. Just look at us half naked laying around kissing each other in bed.
14: And what's funny is, like, their claim that this article, they're like, we took the photos. And it's like, yeah, it looks like it.
12: We didn't question that.
14: And we're like, wow, who did the photo? Oh, yeah, we did. Yeah.
0: So this was a feature, and we'll get back to the outlet that put this out. That is Double Youth is who put this out, a new magazine. And there's all these pictures of them, again, half naked, laying around. At one point, Justin's, like, pretending he's sleeping. I don't know. It's weird. She's standing above him taking the picture. It's just the whole thing is just awkward.
12: He's sleeping because he's bored.
0: Yeah.
12: He actually is sleeping.
0: The story also went ahead to tell us our favorite karaoke song of the two, their favorite book, which, by the way, Justin's is the Bible.
12: He did not.
0: Yep. He did.
14: I can't comment on this and feel okay.
12: New or Old Testament?
14: Nobody's is New, I mean, Old Testament.
12: And you know that.
0: Justin's favorite karaoke song, by the way, is by Chris Brown.
12: Of course it is.
14: Did they not even run this through their PR? And I'm being like I get it. I'm asking for authenticity, but I'm like, that seems to me like you're going out of your way. When his favorite movie is The Breakup and there's all this conversation around did they break up, well, I'm going, done. You're being very intentional, and then you pick Chris Brown, and are you either going to go, I don't know, I didn't think about it, it's just my favorite song. You're either being intentional or you're not, okay?
12: So are you saying that you're going to break up with your wife after you beat her up and then you're going to go to God? Like, it's like they're like a weird scheme happening here, because why else does any of this make sense unless you're trying to like pull one over on us?
0: If you haven't watched the Jennifer Aniston and Vince Vaughn movie, The Breakup, recently, watch it. It's one of the better ones in the history of mankind.
14: It's such a good movie.
0: Your sister had sex with the entire Arizona Cardinals offensive line. Yeah, it was one weekend. There are so many perfect lines movie.
14: That movie. And also to watch.
12: You defending him?
0: Oh, yeah. It's a great movie. I'm with Justin on this one.
14: I'm with him, too. That's the only one where I'm like, at least we know he maybe watched it. I know he's not reading the Bible.
0: No. Like, here's the other thing I wanted to dig into a little bit, because I didn't know what W Youth was. Double yeah. Youth is
14: I
0: how you pronounce
14: it.
0: This magazine. It is a very much geared towards Gen Z, so it's definitely geared towards...
15: I believe that you believe that you're Gen Z.
14: Me.
16: I am Gen Z.
0: It's Brittany. It's geared towards Brittany. Yeah. But Double Youth is this magazine from W Media, W Magazine. When you start digging deeper and deeper and deeper, do you know who owns W Media?
14: Mm-mm.
0: One of Haley's besties, Carly Kloss.
12: Of course she does.
0: And then on the board, you've got, like, you know, Kaya Gerber, all these other people who are big time models who have been in and around Haley's. This is just an advertisement for this new magazine that came out literally 4 months ago. So there you go. That's why we saw the two of them. And I just wanted to make it clear of why we saw them. And also, it's all good, guys. See, we're kissing in bed.
12: Ew.
14: We love each other.
12: I don't need to see that.
14: And he reads me the Bible every night.
11: It's hot mess.
12: Oh, Taylor, Frankie, Paul, someone take this woman off of television. She just did a little bit of Secret Lives of Mormon Wives season 5. She sits in a confessional and she goes, this is so bad. Yeah, so I came home from The Bachelorette that she just wrapped filming. The night of, I was talking to Dakota. We were texting her ex. And he ended up coming over kind of late and we hooked up. And it was complicated because, you know, I was engaged to Doug. I was engaged to Doug, and, like, it's a little tricky because I still have feelings for Dakota. I'm just kind of addicted to him.
1: let me set the record straight. Before The Bachelorette even aired, you sat down, did a confessional about how you cheated on your brand new fiance the day you had an opportunity to do it with the guy that is trying to ruin your life.
14: Who? How is this not relatable? I don't understand. I don't understand how you don't get this. It's
1: like, what are we doing?
14: It's like, who doesn't get engaged on national TV and know that that's going to come out soon and then talk about it on a different reality show on that same network where you talk about where you blatantly cheated on your fiance?
1: Like, this is why she should not be on TV anymore. What are we doing?
14: I feel like,
1: oh no.
14: It's kind of a cool, I mean, we talked about authenticity. We talked about somebody being able to have a life worth, like, that is fun to watch.
1: Authentically insane.
14: Yeah, she's insane. I agree she's insane. Okay?
1: Ugh.
14: But girl doesn't care about the consequences.
1: No.
14: And I will say that is a good reality TV star.
0: I think this is a pretty clear sign that ABC has made the decision that we kind of all said they should do, which was turn The Bachelorette into, or that season of The Bachelorette into like a Bachelorette Uncovered, like, and show like three episodes and give you the behind the scenes of what happened. She just spoiled the entire season on the first episode of The Real House or The Real Secret Lives of Mormon Wives.
1: There it is.
0: So like the idea that you just spoiled the entire season of this other property that you may or may not release, there's no way they're releasing it now. And I think, Kendall, to your point, this is an example of them saying, yeah, we'll give you a little bit of the details. Here's a little bit of it for this season of the show, but we're cutting bait at this point.
1: Well,
0: she's going to be done.
1: You know this guy is terrible.
0: Yeah.
1: Because this would be a very easy opportunity for the Bachelor executives to go, and our new Bachelor is Doug Mason because he deserves a second chance. They ain't doing that because
14: this guy sucks.
0: And they talk about it in that episode. They were like, she should have chose. There were three guys it was down to. She should have chose the other two. They were wonderful. Her mom hates this guy. Her friends all hated this Doug Mason. And she even admitted, I fell in love with this guy right away because he was basically Dakota.
14: Oh.
1: Oh, my God.
14: Hey, we want to hear what you think in the comments section. We want to hear. Is Taylor Frankie Paul literally should never be on our screens? Or is there something about her where you go, I would like to watch this car accident of a person? We'd love to hear it. Make sure you subscribe. Send to a friend. Hot to Go's on YouTube. When we get back, we're going to be playing a game. But before that, Mike, what's going on these dang roads?
0: 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There's an accident now, 94 heading eastbound between Dale Street and Marion Street, Kellogg Boulevard there in St. Paul. About an 8-minute delay right now heading eastbound as a result of this accident. Southbound 35E heading southbound towards St. Paul. It is also a little slow here at Wheelock Parkway. This is due to a vehicle that is stalled and blocking a lane at this time. Both directions of 35E are really rough here, whether you're leaving St. Paul or just getting to St. Paul. No crash officially reported here in the northbound lane of 35E, but it is slow from Randolph Avenue all the way until you get past Grand Avenue. So I got to imagine something's happening there. And then obviously the southbound lane of 35E is being affected by the road work there continuing on the bridge heading your way down to Mendota Heights. Other than that, some slowdowns in the normal spots, 169 southbound, also 35W and 77 with, again, additional road work being done on bridges there headed towards the South Metro. But then the other issue here is northbound on 494. It is slow from Eden Prairie all the way up through Minnetonka. That crash that was there has been cleared, so it should improve, but it is still a little backed up until you get to Minnetonka Boulevard, and it'll start to open up at that point. 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Overnight low tonight of 65. Tomorrow 86 and partly cloudy. 82 and sunny right now here on My Talk 107.1.
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24: 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Everything entertainment.

0: It's Thursday, which doesn't feel right because I didn't work that much this week.
1: You never work that much.
0: I know, even when I'm here.
1: Ugh, she's exhausting.
0: And we're playing a game. Mike, what are we playing today?
2: It's Thursday, which means we're going to play a little Four and No More. You guys know how this works. I'm going to describe something to the two of you, giving you clues. These clues are going to get progressively easier. Only four clues and no more clues. As soon as you think you know what I'm talking about, you yell out your name. If you get it right, you get the point. If you get it wrong, your opponent hears all of the clues. It is called Four and No More. You guys ready to play?
0: Yeah. We should do like a shocking system.
2: What does that mean?
0: If you get it wrong, you get a shock. This is not a big one.
2: Yeah, like we get you just a shock collar for both of you, and then just you could.
0: Just so there's some consequences for being wrong.
1: My pride.
2: Yeah, you get laughed at.
0: That doesn't really affect me. Like,
2: yeah,
0: I don't have much of that, so I'm not coming in hot. Like, you'll probably lose sleep over bringing that AI story in. I slept like a baby.
1: There's an update. By the way, there's an update to that. It will come up at 5:40.
2: I can't wait because I've got an update too, and it really hurt.
0: And guess what? I have an update too.
1: Nope, no, she doesn't.
2: She doesn't have an update. We got real updates. All right, don't let her fool you. She's got no updates.
0: Hey, guys, my pockets are full of updates.
2: All right, you guys know how this works. Our theme today makes sense because what's going on and what time of year it is.
0: What's going on?
2: Beautiful. Well done. Our theme today is NFL teams. So all of the correct answers today are going to be mascots of NFL teams, not the actual like runaround, not Victor, but like Vikings would be an example.
0: Oh, okay.
2: Spoiler alert, Vikings is not going to be one of the answers.
0: Cool.
2: And again, I'll be describing them in very non-football ways. Let's play today's Four and No More. Are you ready?
0: Yeah.
2: OG. Range from mostly carnivore types to mostly herbivore types. Some are very carnivore, some are very herbivore. Russia has more than any other country.
1: Kendall. Bears?
2: She got it. Your final clue was Winnie, Paddington, and Smokey.
0: Shout out Paddington.
2: Kendall gets the first point. That's how the game works.
0: Yeah. We've done this with a different sport before.
2: We've done this with baseball before. Honestly, I think maybe I know last year we did it with football, but these are with different teams than we've done in the past.
0: Tastes
2: so
0: fun.
2: If you remember from a year ago.
0: No, I was just saying.
2: I'm saying like these are all new ones. So if you did play a year ago, don't worry. These are all fresh ones. And if you do remember what we did last year, you won't get any of those.
0: Also, you're a freak. Get a life.
1: No, not goldfish brain over here. We don't remember.
2: Here we go. The second one. Kendall got Bears, that first one.
0: The Bears.
2: Midnight and Steamboat are legendary ones. One of the most famous ones were seen June 17th, 1993. Name given based on behavior. Wild or partially tamed.
0: Brittany? The Mustangs?
2: Kendall, you get the final clue. Wild or partially tamed horse that bucks.
1: Broncos.
0: Is Mustangs a football team?
2: Nope.
1: No, but the Broncos are.
0: How this game works.
2: Midnight and Steamboat are legendary ones. One of the most famous ones were seen June 17th, 1993. Do you guys know what happened June 17th, 1993?
0: Mm-mm.
2: There was a white Bronco that was driving very fast.
0: Oh yeah, that's great.
1: Touche, Mike. Touche.
2: Name was given. That's the OJ Chase. Name given based on, for anyone else who was wondering and didn't want to run through it. Game was given based on behavior and a wild or partially tamed horse that bucks.
0: So let me get this clear, though. Are Mustangs boy horses that are wild? Or are they just a kind of breed of horse? I'll look into it. That's on me.
2: I know colts are, again, spoiler alert, colts aren't going to be part of it. I know colts are ones that I think there's castration involved. So I think Mustangs might have been, let me see. Please talk amongst yourself while I'm Googling.
1: Oh, guys.
0: They are free-roaming feral horses found in the western United States.
2: Got it.
1: So I don't appreciate the whole use of feral.
2: Mm-hmm.
1: Because we use it in a derogatory manner.
0: Use it about me, mostly. I even have socks that say it.
1: Yeah.
0: I feel feral all the time. Like, I feel like I'm not made for this building.
1: I did say in a derogatory manner.
2: Colts are, for those wondering, uncasterized, which makes them colts.
0: That means like they got them?
2: They still got them at that point. They still got them. All right, let's do another one here. Fictional. Oh, by the way, Kendall has a 2-0 lead.
0: I know
1: somebody
0: you love
1: needs
0: it.
1: To be. It's the most entertaining thing I ever see.
0: I think I know you love my feralness. I never thought I know we have to say it out loud sometimes for people to know we're not arguing. Mm-hmm. I know you like it.
1: Thank you.
2: The second
3: word. Sorry.
0: I'm not wearing a bra. That's how I roll. Okay. I'm listening.
1: We're listening.
2: All right. Here we go. Third one here. It's Kendall with a 2-0 lead. Let's see how this one goes. Fictional. First word is sometimes fish. Really, an osprey.
0: Brittany. This is the one that doesn't actually exist.
2: That's why fictional was your first clue.
0: Yeah, we talked about it. It's a non-animal.
2: Sometimes fish is the first word.
0: No, stop saying that one.
2: I'm trying to give you clues.
0: This was my trivia that one time.
2: You granted it. Five, four, three.
0: Black Hawk. I know that's a hockey team.
2: Northwestern defending champs, Kendall.
1: The Seahawks?
0: They're not real.
2: They're not real. That's what I said.
0: I know. I was telling Kendall. That's used to be my fun fact.
1: Huh.
2: You would have remembered your own fun fact.
0: Well, it wasn't that fun, I guess.
2: It's a fictional animal. The first word is sometimes called a fish hawk, and it's actually referring to the bird osprey, is what they're actually. Hmm. And they're the defending champs from the Northwest.
1: I didn't know any of it until you said defending champs.
2: Yeah. They get progressively easier. Hmm. This one will be fun.
1: Okay.
2: Defending champs from the Northwest.
1: I didn't know any of it until you said defending champs.
2: Yeah, that's they get progressively easier. Hmm. This one will be fun.
1: Okay.
2: Originally, they were six brothers and six sisters.

0: 4.
1: I know it.
0: 3.
1: What?
0: 2.
1: I was thinking the Buccaneers, but that's wrong.
0: 1.
2: Titans!
0: It is the Titans.
1: Oh!
0: You should have waited, Brittany.
1: Should've
0: Nobody got that
1: could've.
0: Point.
1: I was in a boat thing.
2: You know what's funny? My memory of this game, I'm so excited about getting that, will be I won.
0: Yeah. Originally, the Titans were 12 Titans, 6 brothers and 6 sisters in Greek mythology. They were overthrown by all their offspring, including Zeus. And then inspiration for the Titanic, of course. And in Disney, Hercules, they were the size of a mountain.
2: Hercules. Nice. I love Greek mythology. Like, that is so fun thinking about them, be like Zeus being like, you're done.
0: Exactly. Brittany, you're almost done because you're losing 3-0. Let's see if you can bounce back here and put a little comeback together.
1: Mm. Yeah.
0: Carnivores.
1: Yum, yum, yum.
0: Dangerous to humans. Mammals. Aquatic.
2: Brittany. This is
0: 5.
2: Obviously.
0: 4. 3.
2: A shark.
0: 2. The aquatic mammal.
1: Dolphins.
2: Oh,
0: that's
2: they
0: a
2: carnivore.
0: Yes, don't tell
2: don't
0: us your
2: tell
0: fun
2: you.
0: Fact about
2: I
0: dolphins.
2: I do remember that fun fact.
0: We all remember the fun
2: hey
0: fact
2: guys,
0: about dolphins.
2: I'll just say this. Dolphins don't believe in consent. That's all I'm saying.
0: That's all she's saying, folks.
1: That's not a fun fact. You know what I mean?
2: Like, then why does it stick
1: fact.
2: With me all the time when we talk about dolphins?
0: Kendall's got a 4-0 lead. Brittany, you need to win all 4 of these to force a tiebreaker. I believe in you.
2: And I'm not dumb. I knew that shark wasn't one. I was just saying it out loud. Because sometimes I get messages like, you're trying to... I just couldn't think of a underwater monster.
0: Or mammal.
1: Monster.
0: Yeah. All right, here we go. About 40 types of these.
1: Ooh.
0: Fastest animal in the world is one of these. It's a truck, a spaceship, and a superhero. And your final clue, the dirty birds.
2: Brittany. Falcon?
0: She got a point!
1: She got a point!
0: Nice! Brittany's on the board!
2: USA!
0: There are 40 types of falcons. The fastest animal in the world is the peregrine falcon.
1: You almost got me on that one.
0: Almost. Mm-hmm. It's a truck. It's the Millennium Falcon. It's also the superhero falcon.
1: Touché.
0: And it's the dirty birds. There you go. All right. The comeback is on. 4-1 is our score. Let's see who gets this next one. Again, Brittany, you got to get them all the right to
2: We're
0: force.
2: We're still playing?
0: Yeah, you got to get them right to all force the tiebreaker. Most widespread corvid.
1: What was that word?
0: Most widespread corvid.
1: Okay, cool. Thanks for clarifying.
0: 10 to 15 year lifespan. Edgar Allan Poe.
2: Brittany.
0: Aww.
2: Raven.
0: She's on the board again. It's 4-2. The
2: Never
0: comeback
2: more.
0: Continues. Edgar Allan Poe, a poetic blackbird was your final clue. Here we go. Corvid. You got to get this one right again.
1: Do you know what a corvid is?
2: It's a
0: type of bird.
2: Raven.
1: Shut up.
2: Context clues, you idiot.
0: Crows, ravens. There are a lot of blackbirds.
2: You can use the word in the definition in this scenario.
1: Cool, cool, cool. Got it.
0: Here we go. Let's see how this one goes. Once shared the name with the MLB team in the same city.
2: Oh.
0: It was renamed after a public contest.
2: Mm-hmm.
0: It was named after the industry that the...
2: Brittany. Packers.
0: Unfortunately, that is not it. Kendall, you get to hear all of them. Once shared a name with the MLB team in the same city.
1: Yeah.
0: Renamed by public contests.
1: Mm-hmm.
0: Named after the industry that city is best known for. Mean Joe Green is the most famous.
1: Mean Joe Green. It's the Steelers.
0: Pittsburgh Steelers. Yes, and that is enough to secure the victory.
2: Good job.
1: Well, again, every time I think things and I'm like, I have to listen to all of them because that time I was going to go with Washington.
0: There you go. That's the whole point. Let's do the one final one here just for fun because I worked on it all during that one segment where you guys asked me my opinion on something and I wasn't paying attention. Let's go ahead. That's something I'm going to lose sleep about. Let's read this one here.
2: It's not like we called you out about it.
0: You definitely didn't. It made me feel great. Named after a guy who died 109 years ago.
2: Aww. Take that.
0: The logo is actually the city, not the mascot. Red, white, and blue.
2: Patriots?
0: 3 miles from Canada.
1: Oh, the Buffalo Bills?
0: That is correct. The
1: Who's
0: mascot.
1: Bill?
0: Wild Bill Cody.
1: Oh!
2: Too soon.
0: Or sorry, Buffalo Bill Cody is who the Bills are named after.
1: Cool, cool.
0: So now you know.
1: Hey! guys. That was fun. Brittany, I'm happy for you and your context clue.

0: She got a couple points.
1: Take that.
2: Got a couple weird ones that we thought, nope, that's not a team. But I'm glad we could all participate in this. And I'm really glad I get to say, let's go!
3: Where talk is fun.
4: Isn't this a delight?
3: My talk. Everything entertainment.
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2: Oreo Gate is now becoming our own Oreo Gate Gate.
1: Oreo Gate Gate. And it's affects most of our lives.
2: Oreo
1: Tell
2: Gate.
1: Tell us about Oreo Gate initially. It was a story you were excited about.
2: It was a story I saw that came across my For You page about, it was shortly before the fair. And I was like, you guys.
1: The 27th of August.
2: I was going to reveal that date after you revealed something else.
1: Oh, I have articles that are prior to that, by the way.
2: How dare you? One. So I sent this to the group chat. I sent it to everybody. And I said, this is so funny. You guys have to watch this about this mom group and this like Oreo situation where the one mom doesn't want any of the kids to bring Oreos in their lunch boxes and it just gets out of hand and it's blown up and it's now this big thing. So it got passed down because of the fair to today. And then what happened, Brittany?
1: And then immediately as you were telling this story, full disclosure, when Kendall sent it, I didn't watch it. And that happens a lot. It
2: makes me feel good.
1: Because she gets really excited about videos, and sometimes I go, this feels like a you thing. So Kendall started explaining the story, and the more and more she talked about it, I go, in my head, I went, this seems too silly, zany to be real. Because in the group chat, all of a sudden, this woman was mad that other people were bringing Oreos. And then now my kid is digging through people's lunchboxes, trying to get Oreos. And I'm like, maybe that's true that had happened, but I don't know why she would put that in the group chat. That's when my brain started tinging. This is fake. This is fake. This is fake. Mm-hmm. To which we found quite a bit of articles around it being fake.
2: And in my defense, I sent this August 27th before it became the this is fake.
1: There's a lot of articles out there.
2: Okay, from before August 27th?
1: Yes.
2: Like what?
1: Well, I had them all up.
2: You showed me one from August 28th, and I specifically went, when did I send the chat?
1: I see big old group chats around this. Let's see. Where's the one I found?
2: What was your update, Mike?
0: My update is the human in my life who I've once in a while, you know, had to call out for sending me stories that might not have been super real. My dad sent me a message and said, it's fake, dude. I raised you better than this, was his exact text.
1: Wait, old dad?
0: This is old dad.
1: Oh,
0: yeah,
1: no,
0: yeah.
1: The one that I really want respect from.
0: OG dad that just,
1: my
0: yeah.
1: Also, my new dad.
0: Yes.
1: Your old dad is my new dad.
0: Mm-hmm.
1: I've inherited new dad.
0: Yeah.
1: There's one that's from
0: so that
1: August
0: hurt.
1: 27th. Do you care if the viral mom drama you're arguing over is real?
2: Where was it published?
1: A place called Side Chat.
2: Yeah, you think I'm looking at sidechat.com?
1: I just Googled, is Oreo Gate real?
0: Kendall.
2: What?
0: We got God.
1: You got God. I
2: get
1: that. Why you're trying to rationalize why it's...
0: We got God.
2: I'm just saying, I haven't looked at this story since I sent it to you on the 27th, which means I was watching it on the 26th. Leave me alone.
0: Yeah, we got God.
1: You guys got God.
2: I
1: don't know why you're rationalizing that you fell for an AI story. I thought your college degree meant that won't happen.
2: Excuse you, making fun of the Gophers once again. She's making fun of all of you, by the way, when she does this.
1: It's like,
2: all you Gophers.
1: Does this mean you can
2: including
1: quit?
2: Fairborn and Fairchild.
1: That's fine. Does this mean you can quit paying for your degree if it doesn't?
2: God, if only.
0: Clearly this didn't work.
1: Hey, oh, just God. Send them this clip. U of M, you're not going to get any more payments. Because guess what? None of it applies to it. She's
2: broadcast
1: using
2: journalism, political science, none of it.
1: She's not using any of it. So in that way, we don't want this. We want to return this.
2: Please. Okay.
0: I will say, now that I know it's fake, it is the best scripted entertainment I have taken a part in a very long time. I love every second of it.
2: It is brilliant. I didn't, when I said there are 37 parts, I haven't watched the last 20 of them. I was kind of shocked. I was like, what? So I should have looked it up.
0: I've jumped into other gates. I mean, there's this whole one from a bridal shower or this bachelorette party where the one's like, I can't believe you guys got so drunk last night. It was so embarrassing how you were dancing. And then they were going back and forth. I loved it. I thought that was real, too.
2: If you would like to listen to Oreo Gate Got, it was about an hour and 40 minutes into the podcast that you can listen to later today after Mike uploads it.
0: I'll cut it up as its own separate clip. So if you want to check us out in the podcast feed, you'll get it as your own separate clip. So, because I would have done the same to Brittany, so I have to do it to me and
2: but
0: you.
2: Did you do it to Brittany?
0: I definitely did it to Brittany,
1: Are
0: yes.
1: Are you kidding me?
0: I would never let her live that down.
1: And we all know, I cannot stress enough.
2: What was that? I don't remember what it was.
1: Oh, I remember. It was a fake Adam Sandler story about him getting mad about a purse.
2: About his daughter not being sold a purse.
1: Yeah. Yes. And it was like clearly AI.
0: Well, so AI.
1: But sometimes you like hear these in a moment and you're like, yeah. Well, and you send it to yourself and you live your life.
2: That's the only reason we figured it out is because you had brought it up and I was like, where is it? And you're like, I can't find it. And so then I searched it because I'm like, I want to see what this video is. And the search said, this is all fake.
1: And that's why I struggled because I was like, I really sat here. I wish there was a video clip of me experiencing what I experienced because I sat, watched you guys enjoy this Oreo Gate and they're laughing. You're having a good time.
2: Oh.
1: The audience might be enjoying this. And then I was like, no, Brittany, remember the time that you got shamed so hard on air. And I was like, that was a part of me that goes, suspension of reality, couldn't be our show. This is AI. All of a sudden, I start screaming. We should get a button that's like Possible AI. Possible AI. Because it's going to happen more.
2: Have we looked into this story?
1: No.
2: Is it entertaining?
1: Yes. Yeah, but we, our show sucks at not calling each other out.
2: So bad.
1: I know.
2: It's fine. I'll get over it someday. Maybe. I'm going to seek therapy first and maybe a bottle of wine.
1: That's why I'm not trying to make fun of you that hard because you are affected by it.
2: Mm.
1: But it's okay. Our show doesn't need good journalism.
2: Mm.
1: We don't rely on that. That's not our thing. That's not our lane. Do you want to?
2: You're not making it better, Brittany.
1: Do you want to get mad at the Girl Scouts?
2: Yes. Children, of course. I'd love to get mad at little girls. What?
1: When do the Girl Scouts? Okay, January. This goes down in January. So you have until January. But the Girl Scouts are pivoting a little bit.
2: Okay.
1: They're making
2: a
1: cookie for dogs. Doo doo doo doo doo. They said Fido wants in too. Next time you sneak to the freezer and your dog follows you, not a problem because you can pull out Patch Pals. They're cookies for your dog.
2: Okay, actually, this is adorable.
1: No, it's probably expensive.
2: It is. I'm never going to buy them, but a lot of people will.
1: I know.
2: Like, this is cute. What are the other cookies? There's some other cookie in here.
1: Yeah. This one's not for you. It's an allergy-friendly cookie, but actually looks good.
2: Sparkables. Yeah, it looks really good. It's adorable. It's got little, like, chocolate chips and confetti-looking stuff in it.
1: I doubt it's chocolate chips. It's, like, everything free.
2: Vegan chocolate chips, which they do make.
1: What does that mean?
2: I don't know. I've never tried them. I make these vegan chocolate chip cookies because I like the cookie itself.
1: Mm-hmm.
2: And then I have to tell everyone they're vegan chocolate chip cookies, but not the chocolate chips.
1: These cookies have gotten rid of the 10 top or 9 allergies. Wheat, tree nuts, peanuts, milk, eggs, soy fish, sesame, and shellfish.
2: I couldn't buy the dog treats ones because I'd accidentally eat them.
1: I think that they look delicious.
0: Between this and Oreos, we're just cookie talk now. That's all we do. We talk cookies.
1: Hey, guys, come back here tomorrow for all your cookie news here on the PK Show featuring AI.
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1: Let's freaking go. It's the BK Show. My Talk 107.1. I'm the B. She's the K. We've got producer Mike Ganger in the house. Sports happened last night.
2: How was you or like you were a participant?
1: All of it.
2: Okay.
1: Also, you guys watch football. Football kicked off last night. Well, football throwed off last night. They kick.
2: They do have a kickoff. So it literally is, it kicks off.
1: Sorry. You have to be, you have to clarify when you say football because I love football. Football.
2: Football.
1: Now, because I went to Minnesota United last night.
2: Big
1: so
2: fan.
1: Now I don't know which football you're like.
2: Last night we were walking down the stairs, Mike.
0: Yeah.
2: And Brittany was talking to our boss's boss, Dan mm-hmm. Seaman, and mm-hmm. said, what are their colors again?
0: She's a big football fan.
2: Big fan.
1: Yeah. So to be clear, more than one version of football happened last night. And if you're like an American, Americanized, you watch the one on TV. If you're like me, you went to Minnesota United because you're cultured and better than everyone and have new nails.
2: Cultured. Yeah, Brittany's been a different human being since she started doing her nails. It's like this attitude adjustment that I don't know if I'm okay with.
1: I talk down to people. I point a lot.
2: She does because she's got the like tips.
1: Yeah.
2: She'd be tipping.
1: I did. Anyways, the point is I went to Minnesota United for bids for kids. Mm-hmm. I bid. Mm-hmm. I did not go for free. I bid. It was the best $25 I've ever spent in my life.
2: Yeah.
1: I brought my nephew Ike. We got to meet a player.
2: Nice.
1: And he was the player that had like the play of the century where he like it defied all laws of physics. He was pretty much on the other side of the field, somehow got back.
2: And I can't wait for this.
1: Blocked the ball because he was defense. He blocked the ball on the goal line mm-hmm. in a way that doesn't make sense how he got his leg to wrap around. I even asked him when we were signing stuff. I was like, that was literally against all laws of physics. And he goes, no, I know.
2: So explain this to me. So how did his leg wrap that was against the laws of physics?
1: I'm telling you, he bent it in a way, he bent it more than Beckham. He bent it the most way ever. He literally went back. It was almost like a bicycle block is what I've decided it is. He ran back, slid like 20 feet, and then blocked the ball from coming in because the goalie was like dealing with something else. Something else was a fake out or whatever. So he was over here. And this Duggan guy was like, not on my watch, but he was German. So he was like, no. Yeah, Nick. Nick did whatever watches. And he ran back. And then we got to meet that guy.
2: Ooh.
1: I know. And Ike was so cute. Mm-hmm. My nephew Ike, he's a preteen, so he's hard to impress now. We got a picture with him, and he signed Ike's jersey. And we walked away, and you know what Ike said to me?
2: What?
1: Auntie, I'm still shaking.
2: That's so cute.
1: That's so good.
2: So good. Did you wear the right colors?
1: No, unfortunately, I had such a short amount of time. I wore what I wore to work, which I looked adorable, just not on theme.
2: Yeah. And Brittany loves a theme.
1: I love a theme. It's why I own so much clothes, just in case this exact. I have baby blue.
2: I'm sure you do.
1: We also have a new hobby, and I really highly recommend anybody who's going on a long walk to give this a try. So soccer is dramatic, which I love. If they get hit anyway, they fall down and they grab like the wrong body part and are like, oh, my
2: it's
1: arm.
2: Over.
1: And, yeah. And it's like they got to lean into it. They got to make sure everybody knows it hurts, even if it's the wrong limb.
2: They flop.
1: Yeah. And so we were playing a game on our walk back where pretend your knee hurts and how you change your upper body when something hurts in a weird way. Like you get like lower range of motion with your arms, maybe like a T-Rex moment or like a lean back in a weird way. Ooh. So like pick a body part while you're walking and act like that is injured and how your body changes.
2: Fun fact, I usually don't have to act.
1: That's true.
2: I'm usually just a little busted some way or another. Mike and I were walking through the state fair one of the last days.
0: Yeah.
2: And we both found ourselves trying to like shimmy through people, and you put your shoulders up really high. And I'm like, I looked at him and I'm like, do we realize it doesn't do anything?
1: Changes your you become a shapeshifter.
2: Like, why do we do that? It doesn't actually help.
1: Yeah, you become tiny.
2: I'm like
1: spaghetti. That's what happens when you go, when you put your shoulders up and go, excuse me.
0: I have a gut, but when I do that, I become water. And yes. I just kind of go liquid form right through people. It's wonderful. I know you guys know that.
1: And Mike is a real high and tight with his backpack. Uh-huh. So imagine that with his backpack, his shoulders up, and he goes, oh, and does like little side steps.
2: Yeah, Mike's a nerd.
0: I just never would run with it. You can never run with a backpack if you're an adult.
1: Never.
0: We know this.
1: Not in front of Sarah.
0: No.
1: Your marriage is too good to give her the ick.
0: Mm-hmm.
2: Can't do it. Well, I'm happy that you guys got to do that. That was fun. I made the mistake of having a lemon drop martini and a half a glass of wine last night. And so I didn't sleep at all because once you hit 35, sorry.
1: Yeah.
2: You have drink, you no sleep.
1: That's how it goes.
2: There's to it. Yeah.
1: Is it one? You have to excuse me. I never got to drink in my 35s.
2: I didn't get to drink in my legal years.
1: So I want to know, like, is it just a drink or is it like a certain?
2: That's a great follow-up question, Brittany. I think if I'd had just one lemon drop martini, I would have been fine. But I had that, like, we split a glass of wine, me and my bestie. We were both like, yeah, lemon drop martinis. Then we're like, we want a glass of wine. We're like, no, we don't.
1: Yeah.
2: We got to work tomorrow. Let's split one. Bad idea. That was the top over.
1: And, like, you literally are sharing it, so back and forth?
2: No, the bartender was lovely and gave us two cups.
1: I was like, because it's giving church. Like, now it's your blood. Now it's my blood.
2: No, the bartender, I don't know. I think he had thoughts about us. Probably because we sat down at the bar and I was like so excited because I looked at Jenna and I go, we're sitting at a bar. I haven't sat at a bar in forever.
1: Where is this at?
2: At Hazelwood.
1: Okay.
2: You know, and I was like, I haven't sat at the bar though because I have two little kids. And the bartender that second, because they're so on top of it, puts the water down in front of us and it kind of hits my menu just enough that like a little water spills. And he goes, oh God, I'm so sorry. And I go, ooh, wet t-shirt contest. Watch out. And she looks at me. She goes, oh my God, here we go. You are excited to be here.
1: You're giving, like, you know that Progressive commercial that's like you're becoming your parents?
2: Yes.
1: Where like somebody would come by and be like, so you, that's not that great of a joke, but also this is mom's night out.
2: Yeah.
1: This is my favorite type of person, by the way.
2: Yes.
1: I say this all the time. Like, I love this for our listeners. I love this for you. When I was a bartender, I love this. Mm-hmm. Mom's night out is everything because they're funny and they're cool and they're like just so happy to not be at home with their kids.
2: Yeah. I mean, I told you guys about the woman who got smacked in the head by like a drive-by Wendy's water cup the other night.
1: Yeah.
2: And she was like, I'm fine. And I was like, I would have cried. She goes, it's mom's night out. She didn't care at all.
1: MNO, baby. Yeah, mom's night out. I could literally poop my pants on like, there's every Saturday you can bring your kids over to like a 3-hour event at Lifetime and it's parents' night out, but I call it MNO, mom's night out.
2: Yeah.
1: I could literally poop my pants 40 minutes into that, and I'm still not picking up Go-Go until it's time for pickup. Nothing's ruining mom's night out.
2: It's fine. Everything's fine.
1: So now I get it. You're like, we want this party to keep going, so we're going to have another drink.
2: And you know, it's like 8:30 p.m. It's like the bar is clearing out because it's a Wednesday, but I'm going, if I go home now, this is just when my kid's starting to fall asleep. He will wake up I will be in charge of him. So, like, we can't leave yet.
1: Also, that's thoughtful because nothing's worse when the kid gets that second wing or second wind when you're the parent putting it, like, as Jordan's experiencing, is like you put the kid to bed and you're like, stay away for at least an hour, please.
2: Yeah. So it was great. And I got to see my bestie.
1: Okay,
2: there's a thing about like having a bestie that's been your bestie for a long time.
1: Jenna, right?
2: Jenna, yeah. We met when we were 18, so almost 20 years.
1: Did you just have the best time?
2: The best time. She lives in Michigan in the summers and Florida in the winters, a.k.a. she doesn't live here most of the time. And so whenever she's in town, we get together. And the funny thing is she's here about once a month.
1: Mm-hmm.
2: So I see her more than I see anybody.
1: Because it's that intentional hang. Yeah.
2: Yes.
1: MNO, baby. Go hard.
2: It was hardcore.
1: Hardcore. When we get out. When we get back.
2: When we go out.
1: There's somebody who shouldn't be experiencing too many MNOs. You were saying Taylor Frankie Paul is not doing well.
2: Oh my God, girl. Someone needs to take this woman off TV and like get her some actual help. We'll tell you about it coming up after this.
4: Morning, sunshine.
17: I got the wrong kind of ear cleaner. Apparently it was for baby boogers and not for adult ear canals.
22: Ah.
17: Well, they look kind of the same.
22: No, you're right.
17: You stick that little bulb in their nose and suck it out and you're
23: Oh my gosh, I didn't know this was a thing.
17: Yeah. The Nose Frida, it has like a tube and you insert the tube in the baby's nose and then it is connected to a tube that you put in the parent's mouth.
24: I'm going to put this right in the segment, Jason
22: you need
24: so
22: to
24: you
22: look
24: can
22: at it.
24: Look at the graphic for the Frida Baby Nose Frida. Aren't you glad you didn't get a kid, Jason, until they were in the mid-30s?
22: Yes, you never had to. Jason
24: come
22: is
24: back.
22: Frozen.
24: Come back to us.
22: Jason, hi.
24: Hi, honey.
23: This is a thing?
22: That is a thing.
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31: Maybe you missed it. Maybe it was so hilarious you wanted to listen again. It's the Brittany and Kendall Replay. The first hour recorded and rerun for you right now. Where talk is fun. My Talk 107.1. 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
32: She said, feel the beat, forget the
2: Taylor Frankie Paul is such a mess, and we need to take her
1: How
2: off camera.
1: How much of a mess is she?
2: That was too long, and you both know it. You felt it.
0: Yeah, yeah.
2: Thank
0: I
2: you.
0: I couldn't leave her out there by herself.
1: Thanks. Hey, Mike.
0: I got you.
1: Thanks, bro.
2: This is the BK Show, and we say weird things, but Taylor Frankie Paul does too. She just admitted, like, on camera, not just flippantly to a girlfriend, but like, oh, yeah, let's talk about The Bachelorette. It was so bad. I came home from the Bachelorette the night of, the night she got home after getting engaged on the Bachelorette. Dakota and I were texting, you know, about our son and trying to figure things out. So he came over kind of late and, yeah, I was engaged to Doug. I think it got a little tricky because I have feelings for Dakota. She talks about how she's like hooked up with him that night, the night she got home. Like, even if her like season of The Bachelorette had aired, what?
1: Yeah.
2: Like, what are we doing? This woman needs help.
1: Like, sometimes it happens,
2: Brittany,
1: right?
2: It does not. You do not go on a show called The Bachelorette.
1: Yep. Get step engaged. One. I was on a show of The Bachelor. Yep. Got engaged.
0: That's the thing. I think you have to. That's an important thing you have to put in there. At the end of The Bachelor, you become engaged to the person.
2: Yeah.
0: So she was engaged.
2: We all
0: so
2: engaged.
1: Can relate to going on ABC, becoming The Bachelorette, getting engaged, and having one slip up. Big deal. One.
2: You are being a Taylor Frankie Paul defender, and I don't like that look on you.
1: Well, I have long nails, so you have to listen to every word I say.
2: And they're chrome.
1: They're chrome and brown. They're chocolate, brown, chrome. They're cool. Everything. Mike, well, act more excited about this.
0: That's cool. Yeah.
1: Thanks.
2: So she's telling people in a confessional about this. All I'm thinking is, poor Doug Mason, wherever he is, God bless him. Like, what? What?
1: People have to call, sow their oats.
2: Sow their wild oats. So.
1: Sow them. Sow them. Sow them. Sow them. Am I right, ladies?
2: And, I mean, on this episode of Secret Lives of Mormon Wives, she's on the phone, on speaker with all the girls, yeah. Jen Affleck's phone, and she's
1: no
2: telling
1: relation.
2: Them, I know, she's telling them about, like, you guys, it's so crazy. Dakota's done this crazy, he's like, I'm addicted to him. He's such a monster. She's talking so much smack about this man.
1: Yeah.
2: Because that was the day that he released the footage of the domestic assault. Then you get this, like, screen that's like, filming ended after this. And they fast forward 3 months and everybody's fine. It's fine. What are we doing?
1: This makes so much more sense, though, because we're like, they're obsessed with each other.
2: That's
1: and
2: what she said. She says, I'm an addict. Like, that's what how she phrased it.
1: And I want to be like, I know that you see this person and you think he's everything. I'm addicted to him. Take a beat. If you give it 1 month, you'll see that he is an idiot. He's not even that hot. He's like hot from afar if you like kind of squint your eyes.
2: Mm-hmm. Like, and he can't take his hat off.
1: No, can't take his hat off. He's so dumb. And that's the worst part, is he's so dumb.
2: So is she.
0: The biggest takeaway I had from this episode, too, is they were talking about the fact that everyone's like, no. Everyone knew he was terrible for her. This Doug Mason, the guy who won. She's like, he is Dakota. She found out early on in this process in the show, which, again, I think this is telling us they're never going to air this Bachelorette season because they just destroyed all of it. They spoiled it all. She talks about the fact that the day she met Doug, she had instant feelings for him. And everyone's like, that's because he is Dakota.
2: No.
0: The other two guys in the final three were super nice. Everyone was hoping she'd pick them. Even her mom was like, oh, man, I really don't like this Doug guy. Of course she picked Doug.
2: God, she's got terrible taste. I mean, here's the deal. Also, all of his photos, at least the ones that I'm seeing right now, this Doug Mason, are all selfies of him. Why are you taking so many? I'm sorry. Why you got so many selfies on your Instagram, Doug? Like, he's the guy that's like, I know
1: I'm
2: hot.
1: I don't know. I don't take. Maybe I have a lot of selfies.
2: It's different when you're a girl. I know that's sexist, but whatever.
1: Our show is literally built on sexism.
2: It is. Built on the backs of sexism.
1: And we had so many men come up to us at the state fair. They're like, I love to listen. There was a gentleman and his wife's like, I don't listen. He loves listening. And I was like, you do hear what we say.
2: And he was like, yeah.
1: He's like, I love it.
2: It's hilarious.
1: I loved it. I have so many army friends that are like, I listen more than you were when you were on the other station. I'm like, but I literally, why?
2: I hate you all.
0: Takes a special kind of us.
1: Sure does.
0: To enjoy it.
1: Masochist, maybe? I don't know.
2: But yeah, I just think that Doug Mason, I can totally see this just off of his selfie photos. And Taylor Frankie Paul, girl, put the latte down, which she's like aggressively death gripping in this confessional. She's like, this is so bad. Yeah, you just said how the company, by the way, you're sitting in a camera, like you're working for them still. Like, I went and cheated on the guy that night. oops.
1: It's crazy, too, because this is literally before she knew this was all going to implode. And
2: yeah,
1: she was already
2: you're
1: like,
2: right, yes.
1: She was already like, but I am going to tell this fact, which makes me think, makes me like her a little more. Mm-hmm. Hey, as somebody who watches probably more reality show than the healthy or doctor recommended.
2: Than 99% of people.
1: It's pretty fun when somebody is so shameless that they will tell the secrets that, like, she should have kept that to herself.
2: Oh, I'm so glad you brought that up because I didn't even think of that. About yeah. This was all filmed and done before she knew that her season was canned.
1: Yeah, before
2: she's
1: she had
2: idiot.
1: Nothing to lose. Like, she had a lot to lose.
2: Yes. Oh, my God.
1: Does that make you like her a little more?
2: No, it doesn't.
1: Does it make you excited that Jennifer Lawrence is now on Instagram?
2: Every day of my life.
1: Which is only today.
2: Today. I can't believe Jennifer Lawrence, who has always said, I will never get on social media. I need to just stay an actor. People don't need to see my personal life. She's on Instagram. And you found the video.
1: I have her first post. This audio is gold. You can apply it to anything. Here is Jennifer Lawrence's first post.
8: So, yeah, I'm giving it a shot. And if anyone says anything negative, I will quit immediately. No questions asked. If anyone thinks something mean, I'll know. I'll know. And I'll quit.
1: I'm like, that audio you can apply to so many things. Like, I'm currently trying to do this ab roller thing, and I tried to film the first one, and I realized I wasn't strong enough to do it. If you could add that audio to that, and it would be amazing. Add that audio to anything you're starting for the first time.
2: Yes.
1: And that will be gold.
2: It's so good. I love, too, her follow-up on her Instagram stories. This is why she needed it. Like, this is why we needed her. Please be mindful that any mean or aggressive comments can negatively affect the baby. It's me. I'm the baby.
1: Yes! It's so good.
2: If you want to follow her, just @JLaw.
1: When I started, it was 800. When I saw it, it was 800K. Yeah. And now it's past a million. What is it at now?
2: To be Jennifer Lawrence, I don't know, but Lord, I love her.
1: I love her.
2: So
1: she's
2: much.
1: At 1.9 million. All right. When we get back, we're going to be talking all things you haul, they haul, we haul.
2: All haul.
1: All haul.
9: Where talk is fun.
10: It really takes my mind off things. Oh my God, do I have a lot of things on my mind? A lot.
9: My talk. Everything entertainment.
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22: 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Adulting? Napping? No worries. Here's a replay of the 3 o'clock hour of Brittany and Kendall so you can enjoy it now at 6. Where talk is fun. My Talk 107.1. Everything entertainment. It's where
1: the wind blows. All right, I can tell you right now, Kendall Mark.
2: Yes?
1: I don't need Radar Online to tell me that Taylor Swift is not moving to Kansas City.
2: Did we ever think she was moving to KC?
1: Well, kind of. Page 6, and people are saying that there's all these world where she should move to Kansas City and she could move to Kansas City. There's like these articles out because it would make sense because it was, I think this house Travis Kelce bought 2 years ago. He has a big old mansion in Kansas City.
2: Mm-hmm.
1: And so they're like, well, if they want to spend more time together,
2: right,
1: he'll be in Kansas City a lot for football.
2: Makes sense. I love how they phrase it as like, she could move to Kansas City. Well, so could I. Like, what's your point?
1: Whoa. I thought by law you're not allowed in the contract city of Kansas City.
2: We don't talk about that.
1: Also, it's weird that something's called Kansas City. Like, I was like, the Kansas City city. Like, Minneapolis City is not a thing.
2: New York City?
1: Yeah, but you could just say New York.
2: Which is the state.
1: True.
2: And Kansas is a state. But Kansas City is in
1: not,
2: Missouri.
1: Is correct.
2: Oh, and in Kansas.
1: Yeah. Really glad we tackled that. Yeah, Radar Online wrote up an article that was like, Taylor Swift is not moving to Kansas City. And I'm like, doy. I found this other article. I don't have it here, but it was literally like, there's a good chance she could move there. And I thought to myself, what kind of life could she even have there? And no disrespect to Kansas City.
2: No, you're like us.
1: It'd be the same thing as Minneapolis.
2: Yeah.
1: It'd be like, in New York, there are things set up where she can move in and out of the city where she, you know, not even seamlessly. You're still going to have the photography and whatever. But, like, she would just be, like, relegated to the house. She couldn't go to the grocery store. She couldn't go. Like, you just literally would go, this is the only place you get to go, this fenced-in house.
2: Mm-hmm. No, you're absolutely right. I mean, you can go to New York City. You can go to L.A., even Nashville, because there's so many country singers around there. Yeah. Miami, like the big major cities you can probably get away with.
1: Yeah.
2: But anything of that size, like our size city, no way, because we would all know Taylor Swift is here. I'm looking for her everywhere then.
1: Yeah.
2: Like there's, and eventually that novelty would maybe wear off, but I don't think it would. Like really small town, that would actually probably wear off. If she was like, I'm going to move to, you hear this all the time, especially with singers and actresses that are like, I moved to this tiny town in Montana.
1: Mm-hmm.
2: And it'd be a novelty for a minute, but then the locals get used to you and nobody's coming.
1: But Taylor,
2: to see her.
1: Like the level of Taylor Swift you would have then people going out there for vacation to see Taylor Swift.
2: It's why she is another beast, right? Aren't they moving to Cleveland though?
1: I think that they just
0: bought a $5.35 million home on Lake Erie.
2: Okay, so I would argue that Cleveland is Kansas City.
1: Yeah, same. So but maybe they treat that because like. They go to Florida. They have a place in Florida. They have a place. They have Holiday House, which I think is Connecticut or Rhode Island.
2: Rhode Island.
1: Same thing. and then they have obviously the New York, the penthouse mixed with the. They combined, I think, 3 units for that one, and it's huge. Mm. And then she has a place in Nashville as well. We know that. So, like, I think
2: it's so crazy that you know everywhere she lives.
1: I actually think there's more.
0: She has a London one too. Yeah.
1: I was gonna say,
2: You guys,
1: because
0: she's all over the place. Yeah,
2: I could never name where a celebrity, like all the celebrity homes of any celebrity.
1: Well, I didn't either. I'm sure I left out like L.A.
0: Yeah, definitely. it's Taylor Swift.
1: Fearless. So, like, the thing is like she probably treats those the Cleveland, the even the Florida. And Holiday Houses, she goes there and that's her vacation and she stays in that location. Maybe there's a restaurant or two that you can go to where it facilitates a little bit of blockage from your normal person so you get to eat a meal.
2: Mm-hmm.
1: But otherwise, LA and New York, man, they have that kind of lockdown, especially New York with the, you know, you can have, you go in and out of a dark window, a tinted car, a lot of those parking that you can do within. Like they have such, like they facilitate a world where she actually gets to leave the house.
2: Right, right.
0: You mean you wouldn't get bored in a 21,000 square foot gilded age home with 8 bedrooms, 11 bathrooms, a basement speakeasy, heated pool, a sauna, a home theater, and a separate guest cottage?
1: That's Travis Kelce's.
0: That's the new one that they just bought in Cleveland. It's lit. If you see this, it looks like just a beautiful castle.
1: I've seen that one. Have you also seen Travis Kelce's house?
0: Yes, it's one in Kansas City is $6 million. Yeah.
1: And it's huge. And it literally is big man house. Yeah. Like you would go, I look like a tiny person in this.
2: Love that.
1: It's like the stairway is so grand. It looks like from Frozen when she's like running down the stairs, excited to let the gates open. We're like, I go, do you feel comfortable in that? You know, like it feels like a library.
2: Is it homey?
1: Right? Like, can you wear your pajamas and eat food off your own body in that house? Or do you just feel like I have to put on pants?
2: What do you mean eat food off your own body?
1: Like, you know, when you're laying there and you don't want to use plate and you just kind of like set it on your like
2: chesty.
1: Yeah. Like above boob area.
2: Yeah. Also, like their clavicle becomes a bowl.
1: Yes. Bollicle. I like to just now name that.
2: Oh, God. It's so true.
1: I love how at first you're like, I've never done that in my life. And then we started getting really details. And you're like, oh, like last night when I got home a little tipsy.
2: Yeah. Like when I had pizza on my chest. Yeah. I do that.
1: It's so funny because it does sound so sexy. And it's the opposite. I had pizza on my chest, when I had whipped cream
2: and, like,
1: on my
2: six chins because I don't want to use my hands to eat it. Is that what you're talking about?
1: Well, I don't want to dirty a bowl right now. And then you make it everything worse because you have to clean a whole couch after.
2: Oh, God.
1: Because you sneeze.
2: Smell like pizza grease in our whole living room.
1: And what's funny is yesterday we're shopping. We were at Pottery Barn and you're like, I can't get this white couch because of my husband.
2: I can't.
1: And now I'm like, I think it also might be because of bollicle.
2: The blavicle.
1: Blavicle? That sounds like
2: clavicle and bladder and bowl all at once.
1: We'll figure it out.
2: And that one dessert.
1: I know. That's what I was thinking.
2: Yeah. That's cool.
1: The Greek one?
2: Yeah.
1: That's what I was thinking this whole time.
2: Baklava. Yeah. Anywho, Meghan Markle's back. She's back on our radar. She's also
1: Where did she go? She's literally been out of the headline for 4 minutes. What do you mean she's back?
2: She's in the Cotswolds. She's actually been seen in public.
1: What are the Cotswolds?
2: The really rich area outside of London.
1: Okay.
2: It's like where all the movies are made of, like, idyllic London countryside.
1: If you told me straight up swampland, that's what it sounds like.
2: Cotswolds. I'm sure at one point it was. And then rich people decided they wanted to live there. So now it's fancy.
1: You know what? And that is evolution. Because you know what? Maybe where we are right now could have also been
2: the Cotswolds.
1: A swampland.
2: Oh, that. Yeah. It's cool. Cool, cool. She had tea.
1: Yeah.
2: At Soho Farmhouse, which is, I guess, where like all the fancy people go. And so I'm like, okay, what's this Soho Farmhouse look like? It is so British. It's this countryside club that's half really old manor that you're like, oh, God, that looks scary in there. But you know it's all totally redone and gorgeous inside, but, like, also still old looking.
1: Yeah.
2: And then just cement and glass. I'm like, this looks terrible from up above. But then I go, that's because I have no taste, I guess.
1: I know. But isn't it funny when something just isn't in your like specific taste, and you're like, I wouldn't even want to be willed that. I was subjected today when I was getting my nails done because I'm better than you.
2: My nails are done.
1: Yeah, but I'm better than you. I'll figure out why later. But like the point is, you're forced to watch things that you would never pick at a nail salon.
2: Yeah.
1: And I was watching Tiny House Renovation, and it gave me so much anxiety the whole time because one of the things they picked, they wanted aviation theme.
2: No. Which Why are we theming?
1: Metal.
2: No.
1: They wanted it to look like a metal, like, container. Mm. And then they're like, okay, now it's time to pare down to one backpack of clothes. And I was like, this is my hellscape. A metal container of 300 square foot and one drawer. And I was like, these people were so excited about something that I would literally check if the windows opened on, like, a fifth floor.
2: They don't. Because there's no
1: because
2: windows.
1: It's a literal metal can. I was going, wait, no, don't do this. And you know what it is? All because he had a hobby of flying. And I was like, girl, find your voice. She was so sad to get rid of two backpacks.
2: Only had three?
1: Yeah, I know.
2: Of clothes?
1: No, I meant like she only had like, that was just like the beginning of her actual backpack she had.
2: What?
1: Like, you can only bring, she's like, I have three backpacks. This one's for this, this one's for this, this one's for that. And they were like, you can only bring one backpack.
2: Oh, my gosh. By the way, who owns three backpacks? Don't say you. I already know you do. Mike, do you know anyone else who owns three backpacks?
0: Not a soul.
2: See, this is weird. She should get rid of two.
1: You don't have three. You have three backpacks.
2: No.
1: I can think of.
2: I have one gray one. Jordan took the other one I had. That was from the Ryder Cup. So that's his backpack.
1: So does that make you appreciate your one backpack more? Or am I just have more love in my heart for all three backpacks?
2: How many backpacks do you own?
1: When we get back, we're going to be talking about Earl Meets World. You actually watched this crap house.
2: How do you know it was crap? Maybe I loved it a lot.
1: Well, spoiler alert, she didn't. We're going to tell you about it next on the BK Show.
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1: One time casually in like a staff meeting, Jimmy Kimmel was like, everybody lists their five favorite foods. And hers were pizza, gnocchi, crab claws, a BLT, and chocolate chip cookies. 6 months later, Jimmy Kimmel invited her over after work and surprised her by cooking all five of those items.
0: I just love that he was like, let's go around and talk about our five favorite foods. Rebecca, go ahead. Okay, Hank. Okay, Molly. No, slowly, please. And he's just like taking notes the whole time. Wait, what did you say? Oh, gnocchi. How do you spell that? G. Okay, got it.
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8: Well, we love the drama between Alex Earl and Alex Cooper, so why not watch a show all about Alex Earl where she's going to spill the tea on her former boss and podcast producer? Let's watch Earl Meets World. It'll be fun. It's on Netflix.
9: It's really weird. The Alexes are something that once in a while I have like a spark of caring about.
8: Brittany, that's big of you.
9: Thank you. Mm-hmm. But for the most part, it feels like, especially after all, like the intense drama of when Alex Cooper came out and was like, hey, girl, you don't have an NDA. Say the things you want to say.
8: Yeah. Talk that drama about me.
9: There was like a good 3 days where we were on Alex Earl watch and yeah. I cared. Like I cared more than I should. Like I didn't.
8: I care.
9: I cared. Me and the Care Bears all got together.
8: I put thought and care into your life, Alex Earl.
9: Like, me and Mike were texting almost every morning, like, just another day with no response.
8: No response.
9: Like,
8: well,
9: I didn't do my taxes that year.
8: That was this year.
9: So things went through, fell through the cracks because I cared a lot.
8: I cared. By the way, come back to the BK show on My Talk 107.1. If you know anything about these two, you know one of them, Alex Cooper, spills the tea. One of them, Alex Earl, likes to dangle the carrot and, as Brittany said, not spill the tea. And if you watch Earl Meets World,

0: don't expect them to do anything that's entertaining because I watch this on Netflix.
1: Good job.
0: I am the demographic.
1: Yeah.
0: I really am.
1: You are.
0: And
1: you kind of like Alex Earle.
0: I like Alex Earle. Right. I like her. I enjoy her.
1: She is quite likable.
0: She's likable.
1: Because I like that she's a little bit of a hot mess when she gets ready. She gets ready like I do, where it looks like you.
0: Feral.
1: Total feral mode. Mm-hmm. She like sits on the floor and does her makeup and like puts together a weird outfit with like random things she's finding in drawers. I can relate to that.
0: Well, that's how she's made her bread and butter. Being likable, being relatable, her literal called hot mess, get ready with me videos. And she's so good at doing that in front of her own camera. But when it comes to doing it in front of a professional group of cameras and cinematographers and people doing audio cuts, she can't do it. It is the most staged, performative show ever. And within 10 minutes, I find myself scrolling on my phone. Then I go, that's never a good sign. And I'm like, okay, put your phone away. Give it a try. Nope, this show just sucks. It's so bummer. Debbie Downer, right off the jump. Nobody actually has fun.
1: Yeah.
0: They look like they're just doing this because they got paid to be here, Marshawn Lynch. It's not like...
1: Wait.
2: What?
1: He's so fun normally.
3: That wasn't the fact that he was on the show, right?
0: No.
3: That's just a reference to the fact that he said, I'm going to show up so I don't get fined.
1: Yeah. Oh.
3: He's not on the show. If he was on the show, it would make the show so much better.
1: So much better.
3: I knew exactly where Brittany's head went. Like, wait, Marshawn Lynch is on this show?
1: Were you referencing Marshawn Lynch? And here's the thing. It's not that crazy because he's done so many acting gigs.
3: I know. It's true.
1: And they're amazing. When Marshawn, that's the only thing I know him from, is when he did that. It was my favorite. When he did that improv show.
3: Yep.
1: With... Oh, God, what was that even called? That was the guy from Smartless. Yeah. But anyways,
0: he's not on this show.
1: Okay.
0: Just in case you're wondering. Marshawn Lynch, that was a joke. He is not on Earl Meets World.
3: He did Murderville with Will Arnett.
1: It was my... Yeah. I watched that, I think, 3 times. He was the funniest thing that's ever existed in the world.
0: So Alex Earle has this show. And by the way, then you meet her dad, like 20 minutes in, and that's when I turned it off. I'm like, I'm so weirded out by this man. He's had so much work done to his face. He looks scurry. You know how sometimes the housewives get scurry looking?
1: Yeah.
0: This man does too. And I'm just like, none of these people are relatable.
1: Well,
0: which that's one thing. But none of them are even people that are just likable.
1: You're just not watching anything worth watching. And that happens once in a while with the season of a housewives where you're like, they're not fun people. And you're not interacting with anybody who's not in this inner circle. And I hate that when it's like, now we're an insular group that are pretty boring.
0: Right.
1: The thing with Alex Earle's dad, and we've got a lot of reports on this, and especially now with you reporting back about this, and Mike's wife Sarah watched this as well.
0: Mm-hmm.
1: One thing I can tell you about that dad is he is kryptonite for her career. He is the type of person who's like, you're too good for this. We're better. We're bigger. My face doesn't move, but don't worry about it because we're big time Hollywood. And you're like, this is the reason... She had all that problems with Alex Cooper is because she had this guy in her ear.
0: Mm-hmm. Mm-hmm. And we know that because he even basically said that on her old podcast.
3: Yeah.
0: My daughter's too good for this. I am curious, Mike, what did your wife, Sarah, think of this? Did she make it through a whole episode? Because I did not.
3: She did not make it through the whole episode. In fact, I don't think she made it quite as far as you. But I also read a review of it on Time where they just said, this is basically just one long get ready with me video.
0: Mm.
3: And it's the idea that you could tell they knew this was coming. So what she would do is she would put pins in her little life events. So like the Braxton Berrios breakup. Like they said, oh, we have this reality show coming, so I should just move out. I just broke up with you. Well, instead they waited like 4 months to make it a storyline. Okay, we're ready for this now. Then she goes back and there's this whole storyline. They're trying to make Braxton Berrios a thing. They're trying to like make these people in her life, these people that are adjacent to her, a thing. And it's not going to happen.
0: It's just not. You're right. And the thing is, anybody who does one of these shows tries to model it off of the Kardashian base. Whether you like that show or not, it's true. Like, they have extreme success when it comes to making career out of watch my family and how nutter butters we are.
1: And we've been hiding, like, they tease things because it's like, they also, the turnaround's quick.
0: The turnaround's real quick. And the thing is, too, like, now, the Kardashians of now are very different than the original episodes.
1: Agreed.
0: If you watch seasons 1 through 5, They're hilarious. They are out of their mind.
1: The things they say, they're not as guarded. Now they're so guarded.
0: So guarded.
1: They like. I think once they got involved in the producing and getting the edits. Yeah. Once you get to control the edit and you feel that, it happens every season on The Housewives. The best season you'll always have is their first season if they're the type of people that feels like they have to react to the backlash.
0: Mm-hmm.
1: And like, you see that happen, and a lot of these people have already experienced it. Alex Earle already knows how she wants to be experienced, how
0: yes.
1: she wants to be viewed.
0: Mm-hmm.
1: And that's like, that's what I go. We're talking about Taylor Frankie Paul earlier, and I was like, this woman does not give a dang about what people think about her,
0: no.
1: which is a rare quality in a reality TV star. Because I'll tell you what, when the minute they start really caring about what the comment section is going to be like, what their edit's going to
0: yeah.
1: be like, am I the villain? Am I the this? You're like, now we're not getting anything real.
0: No.
1: And what's worth watching here? Like, we might as well do scripted, and it might as well be on Lifetime.
0: Right. No, you're totally right. I mean, it was the Kardashians of old was goofy. Kris Jenner was just literally leading a circus at multiple points. And like, it was relatable, even
1: yes.
0: though they weren't relatable. And now why they're successful is because they're not relatable.
1: Yeah.
0: This is Alex Earle and Earle Meets World is trying, and it absolutely miserably failed. Stick to TikTok. I love watching you there. Podcasting
1: yeah.
0: was not for you, girl, and this certainly is not.
1: All right. Well, thank you for doing that.
0: Hey, you're welcome.
1: Mike?
3: Yeah?
1: You said that you saw something haunting on the internet.
3: Oh, yeah. Sorry. I just found out, it was a week ago, I think,
1: mm-hmm.
3: That we saw there was an issue with Hailey and Justin Bieber.
1: Okay.
3: So the two of them were at Phineas's wedding. You may remember that.
1: Yes.
3: Where the two of them were seen at the wedding. There were some rumors that it maybe got heated between the two of them because
1: mm-hmm.
3: there were some pictures that made it look like they just had an argument.
0: Okay.
3: And that they were, you know, going back and forth and arguing about something. But because Hailey Bieber is chronically online, like she is constantly always there to make sure, guys, everything's fine. We're all good. They decided to really lean into the, we're doing all right, y'all. Because they're packing on the PDA, as this headline says, in an intimate photo shoot while laying in bed. Have you guys seen these pictures?
1: No.
0: I'm looking at them right now.
3: It was just published earlier this week. They are literally making out, laying half naked in bed. They've got all these, I love you pictures and all these romantic kiss scenes. Their lips are just sticking on each other.
1: Mm-hmm.
3: It's very, then they go into like your favorite karaoke song, your favorite book, your favorite breakfast.
0: They're
3: telling us all you need to know about the two of them and just making sure we all know everything's good, you guys.
0: Okay. This is so weird. It's like the photos you took in high school with your boyfriend.
1: It's
3: yeah.
1: like when you find...
0: on his futon.
1: Yeah, you find these Polaroids and you're like, oh my God, I need to get rid of these. I have kids now. And why does your house always look like a trap house? Like, why does it always look like somebody is using drugs?
0: We all know you don't live there. Like, what are you doing?
1: No, I mean, like, it looks like they do live there badly.
3: Yeah, well, one of them do. I'm not sure he lives there very often, but if you believe the blind end. But I will also say I did some digging because I was like, what is this? Why are we looking at this website, Double Youth? By the way, you see the logo.
0: Yeah.
3: It's the letter W, and then there's youth behind it. It's pronounced Double Youth.
1: I hate it.
3: And I was like, what is this? Well, then I started digging into it. This is a new magazine, a new online brand where they're very much geared towards Gen Z. So, Brittany, you'll love it.
1: It's for me.
3: Yeah, it's for you. Okay. Double Youth. Well, then I started digging further. Okay, who's behind this? Why are we seeing these two doing this on some obscure random magazine? Oh, that's right, because this is from W Media, a.k.a. W Magazine, owned by Karlie Kloss, the very good close friend of Hailey Bieber.
0: What the hell?
3: And I think Kaia Gerber's like on the board as well. There's a bunch of models, people that Hailey's worked with for a long time who are all tied to. And I wouldn't be surprised if she was financially tied to this as well. So it just answers the question of why we're seeing the two of them making out in bed.
1: One of the photos is captioned and it's mostly Justin Bieber's foot. It says, he also posed solo in bed while pretending to be asleep.
3: Perfect.
0: Thank you, Page Six. It's beautiful.
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0: Morning on Sunshine on this Thursday, September 10th, 2026. What up? Welcome to the Jason Matheson Show. I'm Jace. And right over there, say hello to America's buddy and ours. It's Colleen Lindstrom.
1: Good morning, buddies.
0: And right over there, she's promising right now to give everyone $5 if they listen to us. It's Holly Roberts.
2: Come over here. I'll open my wallet for you.
1: Ooh.
3: Ooh. Say nice things.
1: Oh, ooh. Satan.
0: Satan's here.
1: Good morning, yeah. Satan.
3: Hi, good morning.
0: Satan, can you control AI for us, please?
3: I gotta go talk to my buddy Sam.
0: Okay, thank you.